0: have the $5,000, so instead they pay $300 a month for rims.
1: Whoa. Oh, yeah.
0: And I didn't think you could get any lower than renting furniture for your home, but I think this is it. It.
1: You're right.
0: This is it.
2: This is it. This is it. Yeah,
0: and it's also one of those things where I don't lobby for the man getting involved, but it's sort of like those check cashing places.
1: Right.
0: You're taking the poorest of the poor and you're sort of feeding on them a little
2: advance.
0: Bit.
2: Yeah. Paycheck advance.
0: We'll just take 15% from Pedro. He knows he doesn't have an ID, so he can't hammer it anywhere else. The rim places, I might do a little sting operation just to find out.
2: You come out. Dude, what happened to your car? I didn't pay my rim bill. What? I didn't pay my rim
0: bill. They only took one.
2: Yeah. We coming back, man. We coming back. Get them other three.
0: The point is, his dag had to eventually break down and get the rims.
2: But here's also what I had. You can't do, what do you do with your rims after you're done with your car? So this is my third car, and my garage is full of rims now.
0: Yeah, it's like a four-day tire center at his house.
2: You can't, what am I going to do with them?
0: That's the whole thing. You can't throw them away because
2: I try to give them to my friends, and they're like,
0: no.
1: It was last year's.
2: Yeah, I don't, why are you giving them to me?
0: No.
1: Really?
0: Maybe if you find a brother who's driving like a go-kart, he could put the stock 16s on.
2: Well, these are only 18. Yeah, I got my doo-doos now. My 22s. I done bumped it up from 18 to dookie-doos, baby. Doo-doos. Anything bigger, and it feels like you're riding on a unicycle. It's just, tank. There's a guy who came the day I got my rims. He had like 26-inch rims. And I was like, dude, how they ride? He's like, it rides like... It's a horrible ride, but it looks beautiful. You know, because there's no tire. There's like a quarter of an inch of rubber.
0: The thing about it, too, is I was talking to a guy who works for Brembo, who's the lead engineer at Brembo. It's like the biggest brake company in the world. And I was saying, now, I see these guys. The stock rim was 16. They throw 24s on there. I see the stock brake disc. It looks like a yarmulke inside here. It's so small. How does it stop it? And he says, oh, it doesn't. And I said, well, what do you mean? Well, he said, well, think about it. Yeah. The thing is 2 feet higher than it normally was with the same circumference of stopping pad and the same disc. And when you slam the brakes on, a car that normally stopped in 170 feet now stops in 300 feet.
2: Adam, let me jump in here. Dr. Drew, it's what Adam's trying to say is, you take a Highland Gorilla, okay? Now you swap out that liver for a little froggy liver.
1: Oh, yeah.
2: You know, it's not going to clean the blood the same.
1: No, right. That's what I'm saying.
2: Now do you get it?
1: Oh, yeah.
2: Okay, let's save some babies.
0: Now here's the thing. You got a guy in 6,500 pounds worth of Escalade. Yeah?
1: Yeah.
2: Escalade, baby.
0: He's moving fast. He's
1: 800 pounds of wheel.
0: Yeah, and let's not forget about 4 pounds of chronic. And and now he's at 150 feet to a stopping distance.
1: Oh, boy.
2: Now, I learned that the first 2 weeks I got my...
1: Well, actually, it kind of works. Here's
2: I got in 4 accidents.
1: Here's the deal. Here's why this is all working. The math works because the chronic is not like alcohol. Alcohol, you speed up, you slow down later. Chronic, you're freaking out a little bit. You're making a little more adjustments to distances, being a little more careful.
0: Yes.
1: You got that extra 150
0: feet. If the brothers drove like white guys drove...
1: Yes.
0: If they
1: bad
0: drove,
1: times.
2: Hey, what
0: there
2: about
0: would
2: the...
0: be there would be accidents.
2: No,
0: yes.
2: No, let me ask one medical question. You know they have these new like vaporizing pipes. Is it that they heat so hot at such a high rate it vaporizes? Mm-hmm. And what does that eliminate? That eliminates smoke, really.
1: Smoke, so it's not so irritating. You don't get the chronic bronchitis, which is routine from marijuana.
2: Right, really. You cough a lot, do you?
1: Yeah.
2: Clear your throat.
1: And I tried snoring when you sleep.
0: Yeah.
1: How was it?
0: It was weird.
1: Really?
0: It was like, you know, somebody just ate a kilo of weed and farted in your mouth.
1: Wow. Oh, really?
0: Yeah. It was weird. Call me old-fashioned. I like a little smoke. I don't even you don't know what to do with it because you're not sure, like, when to stop or what's going on. Jeez. And then everyone gets high and leaves it on and then starts a small fire.
2: I don't like marijuana at all.
0: Not your thing.
2: Uh-uh. I was when I was in 11th grade, but now, you know.
0: Now it's pretty much Hennessy and prescription pills.
2: You are a man who knows me like a book. Adam, you know me like the back of your hand. Yeah!
0: Jade?
3: Yeah.
0: You're 19? What's up?
3: I've been interested in and involved with BDSM and fetishism for quite some time.
2: Finally.
0: Uh-huh.
3: And, as far as being active,

0: If it's only been about 2 years, but my interests have been for quite longer than that.
1: That's bondage and sadomasochism?
0: Yes. Bondage, discipline, sadomasochism.
1: Oh, the discipline.
2: Now, how would you describe yourself? A switch, dominant?
0: I'm a submissive.
2: Oh, God.
3: A what?
2: Submissive.
3: So you like beating on girls then? Oh, true.
1: No, getting.
2: Not me.
3: No, yes, you do. You like the submissive.
2: Me? We're talking to her.
3: Yeah, just think about what you're into. Don't look at me and all that stuff. It's all submissive.
2: Now, are you currently, would you describe yourself as a slave?
0: I'm not in a relationship right now. But
3: if you were.
2: Are you collared? Are you currently collared?
0: No.
2: God bless.
1: If you're in a relationship, would you be a slave?
2: Not necessarily.
0: It depends on the type of relationship. If it's a power play relationship, yeah.
3: What does that mean?
0: Power play is pretty much giving all your liberties and freedom to your owner and your master.
1: Yeah.
2: And it's done with love, Dr. Drew.
0: It is. It's a very loving relationship.
2: They don't understand, darling.
1: I could get down with this. I admit it would get old after about 30 years.
2: No, it would never get old.
1: Uh-oh. About 30 years.
3: Too much information.
1: I could get down with this.
2: So what is your call? Why are you calling? You sound absolutely perfect to me.
1: Yeah.
0: It's not perfect because...
2: What's going on?
0: I cannot have regular relationships, and I also can't achieve orgasm without BDSM or fetish-related things.
2: So you're saying you can't do, a lot of people kind of split the vanilla life, and then they have their other thing, right?
0: Yeah.
2: So you're saying you're totally, without this element, you can't. But why does that present a problem? I mean, if you're in a relationship, then you're happy, right? You're not in a relationship now, so you're not happy. Do you want to go back to the way you were before?
0: I want to have a good mix of both. I just don't think it's healthy.
3: Well, here's the problem, is that you start splitting off parts of yourself, and this is exactly what you're going through, is a fetish that really takes over everything that is sexual with you, and everything else that you consider sort of more good gets split off from that. So you have a good self and a bad self, and that's a very unhealthy way to go through life, because you'll start attaching yourself to people that are either good or bad, and your BDSM friend will be part of the bad thing, and that will be a lot of dysfunction and trouble.
2: And Dr. Drew will be the good and boring.
3: But good is boring. That's right.
1: Yeah. So what should she do?
3: Well, I wonder, did this come from some physical abuse growing up? Is that where this came from?
2: Where are you calling from?
0: Kansas.
2: Darn it.
1: Yeah.
2: How many miles away is that from?
3: Big you can BDSM. You can make my morning.
2: Talk on it.
3: Yeah. Were you physically, were people disciplining you when you grew up?
0: As far as that, no. I actually just explained this to my best friend the other night. Up until about a year ago, I had no idea about this, but I've been getting flashbacks and memories of being abused by a babysitter when I was young.
3: Sexually abused?
0: Yes.
1: Mm-hmm.
3: And was that a painful experience?
0: The thing is it's one of those things that I'm just now...
1: All right.
3: Did it seem to have physical pain associated with it?
0: Yes.
3: Yeah.
1: All right.
3: And that's sort of where this comes from.
1: Baby.
3: And that's where this comes from.
1: Well, Drew, is there any therapists that specialize in sort of bringing people back from or out of, like they have people that are for, you know, when people get involved with cults and they reprogram them when they come, they try to get them out of the cult and back into society. Shouldn't there be people that specialize in this sort of thing?
3: You would think so. I mean, like unwinding a fetish, so to speak.
2: Well, can you unwind it? Maybe
3: it's very difficult. You can't. It's very difficult. The power of the fetish goes down. You may never eliminate it, but
2: maybe it's not as obsessive.
3: Right. It doesn't take over this way, and you can have relationships.
2: Or, as I call it, it's fun.
1: Right. Yeah.
2: Call me devil's advocate.
1: No, I know people freak out because first you start with the shrink that specializes in the BDSM, and then the next thing you know, you got all the Christian right-wingers bringing their lesbian daughter to
3: and
1: have
3: so
1: them deprogram.
3: Really, what you do is get people that are used to dealing with trauma survivors.
1: Right.
3: And that's what
2: you should just go the traditional therapy route and talk about this aspect.
3: I agree with you.
1: Yeah. Dag, you're in therapy, yes?
2: Not currently.
3: Uh-oh.
2: I'm out there raging.
3: What made you break free?
1: What are you running from, baby?
2: I don't know. I'll get back in touch.
1: How long's it been?
2: It's been a while.
1: Mm-hmm. So therapist talked you into the rims, and then you split.
2: Really? Get the rims, baby. This Dr. Antoine saying, look at, get the rims. Hit me on my hip. Now, if I'm not in my office, talk to Dino. Talk to Dino and take this bag to him. Don't open it up. Don't be looking in it. He the one with the leopard shorty shorts. And do what he says now.
1: Eric?
4: Hey.
1: You're 19?
4: Yeah, can I just say that I love you, Dag. I think you're the greatest guest on Love Line ever.
1: He is, thank clearly.
4: You. And if I were to, anyone to replace you when you move to Howard Stern, Adam, I think the best replacement would be Dag.
5: Wow. I say right in right now.
3: Right there, management here at this radio station.
2: Thank you. That's very nice of you.
1: Yeah.
2: Now, what is the nature of your
1: from
2: calls,
1: your mouth to Satan's ears?
4: I have a joint order for you.
1: Satan's in the studio. Hold on a second.
6: Excuse me.
1: Satan, I'd like to get Dag a gig here whole time.
6: First of all, I want to say hello to you. And I hope you had a bad day.
2: It's good stuff.
6: Very good.
2: That's good stuff.
6: Very good. Bad day, Dr. Drew.
3: Beelzebub?
6: Well, he's here with me.
3: Oh, Beelzebub's
6: he's
3: with
6: kind of like my co-host.
3: And he's going to lick your co-host?
1: No, he's like the co-host.
3: Oh, and do we call you Mr. Devil?
6: Just call me Damien.
3: Damien, you gotta say what now?
1: Well, I was gonna say about my man David Alan Greer. Mm. So funny, so talented, so versatile. Mm.
3: If he were here, what would you tell him?
1: Well, I mean, the kid knows how I feel about him. Yeah. I think he's a ball of talent. Yeah. You know,
6: I hope there's some hatred in there too, please.
1: Well, obviously, there's competitive. I have a competitive spirit, and
6: a man
1: you know,
6: after my own heart, envy.
1: And, you know, when Dave comes around, I see him not only as a friend, but as a threat.
3: As Beelzebub said, or
6: I
3: Mr.
6: Think
3: Devil,
6: I'm
3: or as Damien said. Ooh.
1: Yeah.
3: Uh-oh.
1: I think, I think we both have our strengths, you know, for me, it's witty, cutting.
6: May the most evil man win.
1: Sarcasm, and for him, it's, you know, pretending to beat up black women and then, you know, ejaculate on their back.
2: How dare you? My throat is killing me. I can't be the devil all night. That's evil. Dr. Drew, I can't even be evil and have fun. What have you done to me? Oh, I'm so healthy. It's disgusting.
1: This is a marathon. It's not a sprint, brother. Let me just
3: break back in a song. It'll be fine. A little song.
2: Thank you, Dr. Drew. Who happens to not be a Jew?
1: Half Jew, half Jew.
2: Mazel tov.
1: Eric.
4: Yeah. You mind if I sing Theo's Germany or Florida theme song?
2: Ooh, okay.
1: Oh, Germany or
3: Florida? Yes, of course. Go. No, it's you.
1: Oh, you want you to sing it?
4: No, I want to sing Theo.
1: Oh, okay. Go ahead, Eric.
2: Go.
4: All right. Things are sick and twisted from too much sun and Nazis. Sex, meth, and dis fetishes, both of them have got peas. Guaranteed not to bore you, Germany or Florida.
1: Yeah.
5: That was a wonderful
1: song. So, Eric, this is that's your song. Right. Are you the guy?
4: Actually, last time I called in 1994, you guys accused me of being Theo. You thought I was the guy who sung the song.
3: Theo sang it before 1994?
2: Did you say 1994
4: 2004? 2004.
2: Oh, okay.
1: Well, you're good, Eric, but the best.
4: I believe that I wasn't Theo.
1: The best is still Dag's scat version of Germany or Florida. I'd like to hear that. Could we, Engineer Anderson?
2: Please. Is it Germany? Florida. Hey! Germany or Florida? Let's find out.
6: I was so into it when I was doing it.
1: All right, Eric.
2: In the middle, I like a guy with a big butt.
5: All right, okay. Come on, let's calm down.
1: All right, Eric. Germany or Florida? Here we go.
4: All right. A mother was arrested Tuesday evening as she and her five children were walking stark naked down the street while carrying Bibles, police said.
3: Florida. Mm.
4: The suspect advised that God told her this morning that she should do this, police said. Police said they received multiple calls, and officers who responded found the subject walking with her five children, ranging in the ages of 15 to 5. She was wearing no clothing, and none of her kids were. All were taken to police headquarters for questioning. The mother was charged with child abuse and exposure of sexual organs. Police said her children were likely to be released to the custody of a relative.
5: I'm ready.
3: Germany or Florida?
4: Germany or Florida?
5: Germany.
3: Florida.
1: Ooh. Wow, it feels Floridian, but Eric's smart.
3: I'm going Florida.
1: I'm going with Dag.
3: All right,
1: always
3: you guys
1: bet
3: go.
1: On black. Go ahead, Eric. Germany or Florida?
4: And, I'm sorry, Adam, but it is Florida.
2: Oh, yeah.
1: Wow.
4: And if you were delighted enough with the Germany or Florida, I'd like you to consider me to be one of the winners of the party pack. At least put me on hold for the rest of the show.
2: You know what?
5: That's a good point.
1: You just won. You just won yourself a party.
2: Hey, wait a minute. We got
3: Dak's pick.
5: Oh my God.
1: Well, he's a huge Dak fan.
2: Yeah, I know, but let's just wait a minute. Wait a minute.
1: Yeah.
2: We have.
3: No, 40, but, 40 but he's not going to be on hold that whole time.
5: Though. Oh, yes, he will. He's a dedicated.
2: No. Oh, man. I'm out of here.
1: Let's give, please, you've been.
2: I'm out of here.
3: Come back tomorrow and you can hand out some more pants.
2: I'm out of here. I got to perform. Yeah. Hey, Brea. Hey, what's going on?
1: Yeah, David Allen Greer, everyone's going to be at the Brea Improv this Thursday, Friday, Saturday, and Sunday. Two shows every night.
2: Well,
1: three,
2: not tomorrow night.
1: Three
2: tomorrow
1: on
2: night.
1: Saturday.
2: No, no. We never did three
1: oh, I see. I see. Wait. Oh, the 10th. I see. Yes, I thought it was 10 o'clock show. Yes, yeah, I'm sorry. Two shows and one show on Thursday night. And speaking of plugs, my new show on Comedy Central, Too Late with Adam Carolla. Dag will be a guest soon.
5: I will.
3: Oh, you coming up?
5: Absolutely.
1: Yeah.
5: Absolutely.
1: Kathy Griffin on tonight. Very funny show. 11:30. Comedy Central. We'll, Drew, no belching. We'll take a quick break. We'll be right back. After this.
7: Oh yeah! Everybody now!
8: Yes, I will be right back in a minute.
9: Loveline will be right back.

0: everybody. It's Loveline, Amanda. That's Dr. Drew. David Allen Greer in studio tonight.
1: Let's take another BDSM call.
0: Okay, Dave. How you doing? Doing good?
1: Master David.
0: Master David.
1: Don't look at me, slave.
0: Well, I'm...
1: Eyes down.
0: I'm looking at the screen.
1: Just turn away from me.
0: I just...
1: Palms up! In a submissive position. Whoosh, whoosh. What are you doing with your clothes on?
0: I'm telling you.
2: Dave, it scares me sometimes.
0: I wouldn't mind a BDSM. Well, he seems to know quite a bit about the topic.
2: Oh, yes.
1: It's an interest of mine. Yes.
0: I would not mind that 3 days a week.
1: I'm with you. You can't be Master David or whatever all the time.
0: No. It would get a little old.
1: I wasn't Master David on the hillside. I was just a guy with the, you know.
0: Yeah.
1: Chainsaw. I wasn't, but yeah.
0: But Monday, Wednesdays, and Fridays, hey, good bitch, deal. Give me a beer and start sucking.
1: Adam for president.
0: Five. 3 days a week. That's God. All I ask.
1: Can I get a poster of that?
2: Yeah, that'll be. It'll be. Give me a beer and start sucking. That will be the
1: Adam Carolla. It's by gangbusters. 70% approval rating. Every man, every penis in America is for Adam Carolla.
0: Yeah.
2: Get me a beer and start.
0: I say a chicken in every pot, a car in every garage, and a schmance in every mouth.
1: Oh, God bless you.
0: Okay.
1: God
0: Michelle?
3: Hello?
0: 21?
3: Yes.
0: What's up, baby doll?
3: Hey. Okay, so earlier this year, I found out I had genital warts.
2: Fantastic. Mm-hmm.
3: Right. So, you know, I did my thing, went to Planned Parenthood, and they removed it with some acid. Which sounded like hell.
2: Where were they, on the outside of the vagina?
3: Yeah, they were like on my taint.
2: Your taint.
1: On your, ooh.
2: And did you have anything inside the vagina?
3: No. I like had a pap smear. They looked at it, and they said it was the low risk kind, so it was like only on the outside.
2: Oh, mm-hmm. Good. Okay.
0: Uh huh. And
2: Q-tip?
3: No, I said it was a Q-tip. No.
1: I didn't hear that. Before.
0: Okay.
2: Yeah, it's a Q-tip with a brown solution, right?
3: I don't know. I wasn't really.
2: It's not really an ass.
0: Wasn't brown when it went in, but when it came out.
1: Hey, yeah, look out, Adam for president! Look out.
0: Ah.
1: Ooh.
2: It's probably something called podophyllin.
0: Mm-hmm.
2: Which you left it on for like 4 hours?
3: Well, see, like.
2: Oh, you left it on too long.
3: No. Okay, I went to Planned Parenthood.
2: Yeah.
3: And, mm-hmm. Like, before I knew it, okay, like, I was on the bed thing.
2: Yeah.
3: And before I knew it, she's like, "Okay, I'm going to apply this on your warts," and so mm-hmm. she just did it without really asking me. And but anyway,
0: Hold on, Michelle. You understand she didn't kick in your bedroom door at 4 a.m. and wrestle you to the ground. You hauled your slutty ass to Planned Parenthood because you don't have any money.
3: Yeah, I know. But
0: all right,
3: well,
0: why don't you drop the attitude, sweetness?
3: Well, there was no warning.
0: No warning. You walked in the front door of a clinic with warts on your coos.
1: Well, with symptoms, yeah, we're obviously for
2: Wait,
1: some
2: what
1: reason.
2: Did she want her to do?
1: Ask her politely.
0: What? She thought she was going to draw her bath and light some candles.
1: Take her out to dinner.
0: Yeah, read Harlequin Romance to her and then out for a little surf and turf. And then when the time was right.
2: What did you expect, Michelle?
3: What was that?
2: What did you expect her to do?
3: I just... wanted her to at least say, "I'm going to put some acid on you."
2: Well, it's not acid. It's a medicine.
3: Okay. Yeah.
2: And if you leave it on too long, it will burn.
0: All right.
2: Well, it's not
0: wrong,
2: an acid.
0: What's wrong with you other than you're calling from Riverside? You're angry, baby. What's going on?
3: Nothing. Well,
2: no, please.
0: Who are you kidding? What are you doing?
3: I'm sitting in my room.
0: What's going on with work, school, life?
3: I'm trying to find a place to live, but that's not working
2: Why?
3: Out.
0: What's
3: for,
0: going on?
3: For school. Yeah, moving.
2: For school. Where are you going to school?
3: I'm going to go to UC Riverside.
2: All right.
0: And what are you going to major in?
3: Business.
0: All right.
1: And all right. Warts.
2: All right, here's the deal. Did she freeze it with liquid nitrogen, or did she put some, like a paint something on there?
3: It was like, she said it was acid. She didn't, I forget what it's called. She got, you know, she applied it with the Q-tip. She said it's going to sting like hell for 5 minutes, and then it'll eventually stop. So it wasn't like I had to wash it off. She just applied it, and that was it.
0: All right. Well, so.
1: Does it hurt when they freeze them off?
2: Not really. Well,
1: did it hurt when they froze your... Oh, I'm sorry.
2: Yeah.
1: I'm so sorry.
0: So, Michelle, but...
1: Is my mic on? Because they weren't supposed to hear that.
0: I understand what her question is. She went in, she had warts.
2: What is your question?
3: okay, so afterwards, you know, the warts started sort of dissolving, and she applied it on the warts and on the area around the warts. And right. So after like a day or two, all the skin kind of sloughed off. And after that, it was like an open wound, so that I'd have to put like Neosporin on it to help it heal and all that. But it was a really long process. It took me like a month or two before I got fully healed because, you know, it's kind of damp down there, and so it just took a really long time. But about a month or two after that, I tried having sex, and it was just really sensitive down there because it felt like, you know, like I was missing a like layer of skin, and so it was just really sensitive. And then when I tried to have sex, the skin would sort of like almost start splitting open again because it was just so thin.
1: Hmm. How long ago was that?
2: Are you sure you weren't supposed to? Yeah, go ahead.
1: Well, how long ago was that?
3: Well, I went to Planned Parenthood in May.
1: No, how long ago was it when you tried to have sex and it was it was like a month later?
3: A month and a half.
1: So how is it now?
3: I had sex like last week, and it's not as bad. It's not splitting anymore, but it feels really dry, and it feels like, you know, I need to constantly put lotion on it or something.
2: Are you sure you weren't supposed to wash the stuff off after 4 or 5 hours?
3: Yeah.
1: But you're saying it's gotten better, right? You're saying it's gotten better.
2: It's going to get better. It's going to go all the way to normal. But it still sounds like there's a little bit, something went off course.
0: Next time, you know, before you make love, you and your partner should rub some Coke on it. Really deaden it up a little bit.
1: Hello. Thank you.
0: Yeah. I know, Dave. For Dave, it's a no duh, but a lot of people don't realize you got to Coke up that area before you get busy.
1: Absolutely, my boy Rebo.
0: Yeah.
2: Well, so anyway. It sounds like something went wrong with that treatment. It shouldn't be that traumatic to get the warts taken off. Really,
1: also, it's the area that they were. That's kind of sensitive down there.
2: Yeah. It's important, though.
1: Well, with you, I mean, you said it healed.
2: It'll spread to the anus, and that is a risk then for anal cancer.
1: and what about, you know, you have to dress that area every day, don't you?
0: Yeah. I'll tell you.
1: Talk about your ring of fire.
0: And I'll tell you, Dave, Dave's pretty sensitive, so I don't even know if we should talk about anal warts. I got to tell you, if you've ever seen a bad case of anal warts, Dr. Grimmie,
2: I've seen
4: please stop.
2: Cauliflower-like appearance. Clustered cauliflower-like.
0: On the anus.
2: On the anus.
0: On the anus.
2: Yeah, it blossoms forest like a cumulus cloud.
0: Actually looks like cauliflower.
2: Cauliflower-like. It looks like a broccoli. Top of broccoli.
0: Well, maybe broccaflower.
2: Broccaflower.
0: And it's protruding directly from the anus.
2: Sometimes it pokes out from the anus and looks like actually a stalk of something vegetative coming out.
0: Now, if you had anal sex with this person, would your
2: penis get the warts? You would get the warts.
0: You would actually have to move it aside.
2: But really what will happen eventually is the anal cancer, you have to cut the whole area out.
0: You have to actually remove the entire anus?
2: The anus has got to go.
0: Well, then how do you defecate?
2: Well, you get a bag out the side.
0: Oh, so you have to go into a
2: colostomy bag. And so.
0: Well, and then those are changed how often?
2: Oh, with your case, could be every couple of hours.
0: They're filled with fecal matter.
2: There's liquid fecal matter very often. Well, actually, it could be sort of stool-like, but because it's just the rectum we're cutting out here.
0: And those are. What's that, Dave? What's wrong?
5: My dryer. Like when a pipe is there, everything goes.
1: Well, you gotta turn your nozzle off. The pressure's killing your pipe, son.
0: Never gets old. It never gets old.
5: What was her question?
2: Something about anal cancer.
5: her poor boyfriend, whoever she's with.
3: Hello.
0: Corrine?
3: Yeah.
0: Yeah, you're 25. What's up?
3: It's actually Corinne.
2: Corinne, I beg your pardon.
1: Corinne, how are you?
3: I'm 25. I'm actually like driving home right now, and I have a question.
0: All right.
2: It's important for us to know that you're driving home.
1: Absolutely.
2: Yes! Where are you driving home? What are you driving home from?
3: I actually just went over to a guy friend's house.
2: Had sex.
3: Yeah, exactly. I just had sex with him, and
1: actually, did you actually have sex?
3: Yes, we actually did twice,
2: twice.
3: But the first time that we did it, I have a question because
4: the condom totally came off.
2: Inside you.
4: Right. Like, when we were done, he pulled out. He came inside of me, and the condom was, like, still inside of me.
2: Were we able to get it out?
1: Sorry about that, buddy.
4: Yeah, we were able to get it out.
0: Well, why aren't you sleeping over there? Why are you driving home?
4: Well, because, you know, I have to work tomorrow.
2: His girlfriend's coming home.
0: You got to work tomorrow.
4: We don't know. We're just friends. But we're not, like, close like that.
2: What kind of work do you do?
4: I work at a makeup counter.
0: Oh, so you're hot.
1: Ooh.
2: What department store?
1: What store?
4: Nordstrom.
0: Ooh,
5: I'm there. Who's
0: hot.
5: With me? 9 a.m.
0: Yeah. Dag will be at the brass rail holding his brass rail.
6: I'd like some chocolate brown lipstick.
4: How funny.
6: Suitable for a man or woman. Is Corinne in? May I speak to Corinne, please?
2: Are you in Glendale Nordstrom?
6: Excuse me.
4: No, oh, this is long. No.
2: What?
6: Is Corinne in? I'm sorry.
2: What's that?
4: Because I'm on the radio, right?
6: No, maybe you're not on the radio.
2: Yeah, yeah.
4: I don't know why, like, people coming in and being like, oh, I heard about a condom. And
0: yeah, no, I understand.
2: But every makeup counter and every Nordstrom in town.
0: Well,
5: every pervert is going to be, where's Corinne?
0: Let me tell you something. There's certain jobs where, like, if you were just blind dating and you heard they had certain jobs, like, I'm a professional figure skater, you'd be like, oh, we're in. Yeah. And you hear works the makeup counter at a high-end department store, you're in as a
5: guy,
0: right?
5: Have you ever seen a troll that's like,
0: no.
5: Excuse me, sir. Right, interested in some chapstick.
0: You're like, yeah.
1: God,
0: yeah,
1: look at the hump on her.
0: Give me some kissing potion. She's dragging her leg.
2: That's what you sell. My wife buys all that Stila stuff.
0: Yeah, hot chicks.
2: Stila.
1: She's still buying makeup.
2: And Bobby Brown.
0: Wow. Now, what kind of deal does this guy have where he just gets to boink you a couple times a week, but no boyfriend-girlfriend status? Aren't you into the guy?
4: I just slept up with my boyfriend a month and a half ago.
2: He's been in the bullpen for a while.
0: Mm-hmm.
4: Yeah, that's my question. Like, do you think that, because I was taking birth control when I was with my boyfriend.
2: Right.
4: Mm-hmm. And I just stopped taking birth control like about 2 weeks ago.
2: Yeah.
0: Mm-hmm.
4: And so I'm wondering that if I go home and take some of my leftover packs, that it will work like the morning after pill.
2: That's why
4: I wanted to call to see if, like, what you had to say about that.
2: What pill were you taking?
4: Ortho-tri-cyclin.
2: Mm-hmm. Yes, I believe you can. The question is, which one from the pack can you take?
0: Corinne. Drew's going to look up that information. I would like to get to the bottom of this relationship. You knew this guy when you had your boyfriend?
4: I knew him before I had my boyfriend.
0: Before?
4: You're right.
0: And you didn't fool around with him while you had your boyfriend?
4: No, I didn't.
0: But you always knew he was ready to go. The second you broke up.
4: Right.
0: See?
4: Of course.
0: And did you fool around with him before you had your boyfriend?
4: Yeah.
0: Oh, okay. And do you like the guy?
4: He's okay. Like, he's not really my type, but he's fun.
0: Why is he not your type?
4: Well...
1: He's not smart enough.
4: He's really white.
0: Oh, really?
4: Like, blinding white. But he's cute. He's sweet. So.
5: But what do you usually go for?
4: Well, I don't really have a type, but I guess I just know when I see that person. Like,
1: right. So not as white. Favorite. You mean you go for more like, you know, a little ghettoed up, like a little thug action, right? Yo, Corinne, what's up?
4: Yeah.
1: I've been waiting for 7 hours, girl. Come on.
0: You want a brother?
4: Everything, but when I saw him again tonight, I didn't really feel like. I liked him as much as I did when I first met him.
1: No, is that after the first time you had sex or the second time?
0: No.
7: I really didn't
0: like him.
7: The condom stayed inside me.
0: Well, the thing is...
2: By the way, it's important to take that condom out because it will cause potentially toxic shock syndrome.
1: Do you really think she's sitting there with the condom?
4: We got it out. But it was like... ring was still outside.
0: Are you going over there again for sex anytime soon?
4: No, I don't think so.
0: All right.
1: Really? Now, why not? You didn't enjoy it?
4: Well, it kind of like, I feel that a guy should be able to keep a condom on. Like, I don't know.
1: Thank you. Thank
4: Maybe
1: you.
4: That's
1: I was going to get to that.
4: Me,
2: but when
4: but
2: guys,
4: like,
2: when when guys no, pull it out, Corinne, stay with me here. Two things. One is men, when they pull out after ejaculating, need to hold on to the condom. They actually need to grip it because it's slipping out. Thing is very common.
1: In this
2: number two, that's very funny.
1: Never wear a Magnum condom unless you can fill it.
2: The Magnums are not the big ones. There's something called Magnum XL.
1: Oh, yeah. You're absolutely right. They have super Magnums now.
2: The Magnums are not that much bigger. They're the same at the base as a regular condom.
1: I'm agreeing with you.
2: Okay.
1: The Magnums are old school. Now they have super duper Magnums.
0: No, I know. Believe Dave knows because he spent the entire weekend shoving the regular size.
1: Hey, stop it.
0: The regular size Trojan ones into the Magnum XL.
1: Who took my glow Consuela?
2: Okay, wait, Corinne.
0: Hold on. He just makes that sound. It already opened, but he does a...
6: I'll be right there, baby. It's going to take a while.
2: All right, Corinne, here's the deal with the morning after pill, all right? Emergency contraception. Not the morning after, the emergency contraception, really. And you need to look at your pill.
4: Mm-hmm. All right.
2: And it needs to have either between 0.5 and 0.75 milligrams of levonorgestrel.
4: Okay.
2: Which you take now and again 12 hours later. Or 2 milligrams of norethindrone.
0: Dave has a sister named Norethindrone.
2: Yeah. Take a dose of that now and a dose 12 hours later. That's what you need. There can also be the 100 micrograms of ethinyl estradiol,
1: Ethinyl estradiol. But
2: it's the progesterone. It's the levonorgestrel.
6: And where's levonorgestrel?
2: Or the norethindrone.
6: Norethindrone. Put that wiffle ball bat down. Come in the house.
1: So behind. I'm sick of these kids, man. Norethindrone, what? What is it? Epinestrol?
0: Drew, what else? My dang name is Chris.
2: Mifepristone. Mifepristone.
6: I'm here to pick up Mifepristone. Mifepristone. Mifepristone. Mephistopheles. If you don't get into this Dodge Comet at the count of three, I will wear your behind out. And get Aspiril, your sister, please.
0: Drew, what else you got?
2: Norgestrel.
6: Norgestrel! Norgestrel! Did you take my beer can? Norgestrel!
0: One more, Drew. There's one.
2: Well, norethindrone, that was the original one.
0: Gotta be one more. Come on. Come on.
1: Oh, my God.
0: Anything. It could be for high blood pressure.
2: Noliparus.
6: Noliparus, you are my oldest son. I have become... Noliparus, please. Bring your bicycle in the backyard. Street lights is on. Now, come on. Stop now. Stop. Stop playing.
0: David Alan Greer in studio tonight. We'll take ourselves a quick break.
2: We'll be right back. Where's Mr. Devil?
0: Right back after this.

0: There, buddy, it's Loveline. Madam, that's Dr. Drew. David Allen Greer.
1: Davey G.
0: Funniest man on the planet in studio tonight. Oh, making me laugh.
1: Ooh,
0: making
1: times,
0: me
1: huh?
0: laugh.
1: And you know, Dr. Drew, the best medicine in the world is what, Adam?
0: Laughter, my
1: Absolutely.
0: Friend.
1: Absolutely.
0: You want to laugh, by the way, you go out to Brea.
1: Beautiful
0: you go to the
1: Brea.
0: Improv. You see David Thursday, Friday, Saturday, and Sunday. One show Thursday, two on the weekends, and then one again on Sunday. See David Allen Greer live and in concert at the Brea Improv. See me on Too Late with Adam Carolla on Comedy
1: and you'll
0: Central.
1: You'll see me there, too.
0: And Dave will be on the show soon.
1: Soon, okay?
0: Soon. Yeah. Don't worry about
1: Whatever.
0: When. Before
1: Whatever.
0: You, that's when.
1: Adam,
0: Comedy
1: if I
0: Central.
1: Could do really quick,
0: yeah.
1: mm-hmm. a shout-out to Tracy and Tamara and the beautiful OC who found my cell phone. They returned it to me, two beautiful young women.
0: Really?
1: Yeah.
0: How did that work? What happened?
1: I don't know how they did it. They called...
0: You lost your cell phone?
1: I'll tell you off the air.
0: Okay. Oh, all right. Wow. Score. Holly?
2: Yeah?
0: You're 19?
2: Yes, I am.
0: What's up?
2: Well, I thought I had an allergic reaction to Vicodin.
0: Mm-hmm.
2: And I was taking it for, I had an abscess tooth in the back mm-hmm. of my mouth. And I was mm-hmm. taking antibiotics and Vicodin for the pain. And I guess I thought it was allergic reaction. I'm not sure what it was, but it only happened after I started taking the pills.
0: Mm-hmm.
2: I have this, like, it's like on the side of my breast. It looks like tiny little bug bites, but they're like red and like this like.
0: It's called a nipple.
3: Is it only
2: one
3: side?
2: It's like next to the nipple too. It actually is under. It's like going. It's like down underneath the breast and on the side, like all over the right side.
3: Hives? Is it a one side only?
2: Yeah, one side only on the right.
3: Shingles.
2: Side.
3: Shingles.
0: Shingles.
3: Does it go around your back a little bit?
2: I only have like three spots on my back.
3: Shingles. Mm.
1: But what does it feel like?
3: Does it burn? Hurt?
2: It hurts.
3: Shingles.
2: It hurts and
3: Holly, it's shingles.
2: It itches a little bit.
3: Shingles.
1: But I heard shingles, aren't they really painful?
3: Not in young people. In old people, they're really
1: like,
3: painful.
1: Like, didn't Nixon have shingles?
3: Yeah, in old people, it gets horrible. But no, it's shingles.
2: I know, but
1: did the drug cause that?
3: No, it's from being on medicine and being ill. You get stressed, basically,
1: so
3: and
1: you're
3: you may have been
1: being
3: exposed
1: on medicine,
3: to it.
1: So Vicodin caused
3: not the Vicodin as much as the antibiotic. It's really just being ill
1: excuse
3: and being exposed.
1: Me,
3: the Vicodin doesn't cause
0: shingles.
3: What
0: are you exposed to get shingles?
3: Herpes zoster.
1: Mm-hmm.
0: Zoster. Mm-hmm. That's another good name.
1: Zoster. Don't act like you don't hear me. Zoster. Don't make me say it again.
3: That needs to be treated, Holly, because you can get some chronic pain from that. So you want to take either Zovrax or Valtrex or Famvir. You want to talk to your doctor about that.
0: Give me one.
1: Famvir. Famvir.
3: Well, Valtrex.
1: Valtrex. If you in there with Famvir, you're both going to get it. Okay? Because I don't have time today.
0: I'm telling you, all these names work. And you know, here's the deal. I got to be honest with you. The drug companies, sure, you could buy ads in magazines, but nothing better than naming kids after your product. Now, a lot of these families are poor. They'd be willing to take.
1: Superdome.
3: Go down there. Superdome. Do a little
0: good folks from Upjohn head down there. They're like, listen, you're pregnant, right, sweetie pea? Listen, $500, cash on the barrel head. You name the kid Zovrax.
1: Zovrax. Don't act like you don't hear me.
0: Now, before you know it, you have tons of kids running around with your product name on them.
1: Genius.
0: It would work. And look, it would work for a Toyota, too.
1: Absolutely. Not the same, though. Not the same.
0: Yeah, but I think you could do, like, Celica, maybe Camry.
3: No, not exotic enough.
1: I told him not to go out with Celica. He's not listening. He thinks he knows everything.
0: Yeah.
1: And I knew the girl was trouble.
0: Tundra might work next day for the blacks.
1: Avanti. Mr. Avanti. Like, he's all fancy.
0: Camry. I'm just saying, you know, we're at the point where boxers are riding Golden Palace on their back when they get into the ring.
3: Yeah.
0: People are being paid to have their cars wallpapered and stuff. Yeah. Just naming the kid Pepsi.
1: Yeah.
0: You know what I'm saying?
1: I say the medical field, really, because they're much more inventive names.
0: And the brothers would. I think a lot of the brothers would do it for free, quite honestly.
1: Yeah, because, you know, you're not going to find a lot of.
0: Right.
1: No, it doesn't sound the same.
0: Right. No, but it worked. I'll tell you, there's a certain flow to the language of the black man
1: to
0: that just
1: Ebonics.
0: Makes everything work.
1: Yes,
0: yeah.
1: It's beautiful.
0: Drew, write this down.
1: Okay,
0: because it's going to be huge.
1: I'm going to write this down.
0: We'll take a quick break. We'll be
1: Wait
0: right
1: a minute.
0: Back.
1: We just took a break.
0: We'll be right back after this.

0: Where did the time go? Flies with Dag.
1: Wow.
0: So funny. So talented.
1: Thank you.
0: So fresh. So feminine.
1: Thank you.
2: So
0: Dag,
2: evil.
0: Always, always.
2: So evil.
0: Always. Oh, always a delight. David Alan Greer is going to be at the Brea Improv. This is going to be Thursday, Friday, Saturday, and Sunday. Four big days. I've seen Dave do stand-up. Do not miss him doing his stand-up. Two shows on Saturday, Friday and Saturday. One on Thursday. One on Sunday. Brea Improv this weekend. We'll take a little extendo break. And until next time, this is Adam Carolla for Dr. Drew saying...
3: Mahalo, baby.
4: 100 micrograms of ethanol estradiol, which is
3: ethanol estradiol.
4: It's the progesterone. It's the levonorgestrel.
3: And where is levonorgestrel?
4: Or the norethindrone.
3: Put that wiffle ball back down. Come in the house.
5: Get your behind. I'm sick of these kids, man.
6: This has been Loveline. Loveline. The opinions expressed on this show are not necessarily those of the staff, management, sponsors, or this station. The producer for Loveline is Ann Ingold. Loveline is a presentation of Westwood One Entertainment.
7: Loveline is meant for an adult audience. Loveline may contain sexually oriented content. Listener discretion is advised. Carolla and Dr. Drew. Loveline. Coast to coast.
0: Hey, everybody. It's Loveline. I'm Adam Carolla, and coast to coast is right. That's Dr. Drew. I'm out here in New York. Dr. Drew is back at home in L.A. Drew?
2: Yeah, I'm here. How are you?
0: What's happening? Well, you know, living the life out here.
2: Yeah, what are you doing?
0: Well, let's see. You know, tonight I went and saw Cabaret with my old friend Molly Ringwald in it.
2: Oh, wow. How fun.
0: Yeah, it was good.
2: So I don't want to give.
0: Yeah,
2: I don't see you at the theater somehow.
0: I know I don't see me at the theater either. But
2: I just see you like lighting farts and things, and it just doesn't. I don't know.
0: Well, it was one of these things where I came to New York and I talked to Molly's sister Beth a couple days earlier.
2: Uh-huh.
0: Yeah, good times.
2: Good times. Okay.
0: And she said that. Said that Molly's out here, and she's doing Cabaret, and it's real good. I said, what the hell? So I called her up, and we went out, saw the show.
2: Good time.
0: Had a good time.
2: Nice.
0: Had no idea about the whole Holocaust thing at the end of Cabaret.
2: Oh, really?
0: I thought it was like singing and dancing all the way through.
2: Well, it's sort of the build-up to that, yeah.
0: Yeah, I didn't know it got all weird with the Holocaust at the end.
2: Yeah.
0: It was moving.
2: Yeah.
0: Bring. Bring.
8: Hi, how are you doing?
0: Hi.
2: Wait,
8: yeah.
2: Sugar.
8: Sugar.
0: I'm Ace.
8: Hey, Ace.
0: Yeah. What are you wearing?
8: Well, I'm wearing a nice black garter.
0: Mm-hmm.
8: Just thinking about the Holocaust right now.
2: Oh, my God.
0: Yeah. That's pretty much what it was.
2: Oh, my God.
0: Yes.
2: Oh, well. I had a nice time. I had a nice time last night by myself. It was good. Got about 300 calls in.
0: Yeah, good time.
2: Good time.
0: You weren't talking about the Holocaust.
2: That's right.
0: All right, let's see. Phone number 1-800-LOVE-191. Drew, anything to say?
2: No, you want to talk about the dentist or you want to talk about somebody's sex problems?
0: I'd rather talk about the kids because I'm here to help the kids.
2: Here's Julie. She's 28. Julie?
9: Yes?
2: Hey, Julie.
9: Hi.
2: Hey.
0: Hey.
2: You may speak now.
9: Okay.
2: All right. And go.
0: Go.
9: Adam?
2: Yeah.
0: Yes.
9: Hi.
0: Hey. What's happening, Julie?
9: Oh, I have a question about my sex life.
0: All righty.
9: I was having sex with my boyfriend, and after I had extreme pelvic pain, nausea, felt like I was going to pass out. My legs about gave out from under me, very shaky.
2: Hmm.
9: Just happened once when I was on top. I haven't been on top since. He said a similar thing happened with his ex-wife, and he had taken her to the emergency room, and they told her it was because he hit her cervix.
2: Anything we should know about him?
9: No.
2: Nothing special?
9: No.
0: Jeez, I wish I could hit a cervix just one time.
9: No, I mean, he's not really... My ex-husband was actually probably bigger than him, and...
0: Uh-huh.
2: Of course,
0: I couldn't hit a cervix if I was doing an autopsy.
2: Probably not. But I wonder how that conversation went down with her current boyfriend. Oh, my ex-boyfriend.
0: Yeah.
2: My ex-husband.
0: Oh, no. Yeah.
9: That.
0: Check that off the list, brother, because my ex hung like a black rhino. You're hung like an acorn. So definitely can't be that.
2: No, all right. So you could have an infection. You could have ruptured ovarian cyst or an endometrioma, or there's other things it could be, and you ought to see a doctor about it just to make sure that something else going on. You've had children before?
8: Yes.
2: How many?
8: Two.
2: Any problems with those pregnancies?
8: Well, I've had four pregnancies.
2: Mm.
8: I have one living child.
2: What happened with the other pregnancy?
8: I've had two miscarriages, and I had a son that had Dandy Walker malformation.
2: Yeesh.
0: What is that?
8: Water on the brain.
0: Mm. Oh, boy. So what happened with him?
8: He died when he was an hour old.
2: Mm-hmm. Oh, boy.
0: Well, that's horrible.
2: Well,
0: so what about it, Drew? Yeah. Get with it, Drew. Let's go, buddy.
8: I'm also a DES daughter.
2: Really? I don't think that, I really doubt that has anything to do with it. However, again, get a pelvic exam, get an ultrasound, see what might have been causing this. This is Justin. What,
0: what's it? Hold on a second.
2: Hey, you say get with it. I'm going to go with the rate I went last night.
0: Listen, Jack Hall, I'm also a DES daughter. Oh, okay. Well, I don't think that's anything.
2: Yeah.
0: What's a DES daughter?
2: Diethylstilbestrol, which is, there's some risks of tumors and things in her case.
0: Why do they call the daughter?
2: Because it was her mom that took the medicine. The daughter's.
0: Oh, okay.
2: Problem.
0: All right. Well, Drew, you got to explain. You got to say it's a medicine or mom talk.
2: All right. Mm-hmm.
0: All right.
2: That's why you're here.
0: All right.
2: Justin.
1: Yes.
2: 22.
1: I just have a question here. My girlfriend and I have been going out together for about 4 years, and we've both openly discussed everything that's happened in the past, and we are completely attracted to each other and love each other.
2: Yeah.
1: And we only have sex maybe twice a year. And I was talking with her about this, and it's not something that we're concerned about. Neither one of us are really concerned about it all or anything. It's just we've noticed that we don't think that's usual. And I just wanted to know if this is, like, normal, I guess. I really don't have too much of a problem with it, but I just was wondering if it was normal.
2: How old is she?
1: She's 21.
2: Are you on medication?
1: No.
0: Justin is what, 22?
2: 22, yeah. Has sex with his girlfriend whom he loves and is attracted to twice a year.
1: I mean, it's not like it's a planned thing or it happens that often. It's just maybe it's three times or four times, but...
2: A year.
1: Yeah, I mean, it's just whenever it happens, but it's been maybe the last year and a half.
2: I think it was even Woody Allen said if it drops below once every other month, he'd definitely look into it.
0: And by the way, what was it at when it was at its peak, like when you guys just started dating?
1: Minimum once a day.
2: And then how long did that last for?
1: Almost a year.
2: And then how long have you been dating?
1: 4 years.
2: And then
0: so it went from once a day minimum at its peak in the first year. I mean, we're talking about, let's say, 400 times, 500 times in the first year to maybe twice a year?
2: Then from 500 times to six times.
1: So, yeah, it was like maybe the next year was, 30, 40 times in the year. And then it's just been like this last year and a half or so.
2: And that doesn't trouble you?
1: Well, no, it doesn't bother me because it's not something that I'm like, I don't know. I don't need to have sex.
2: Are you having sex with someone else?
1: No.
2: What was different when you did need to have it three every day?
1: Well, it wasn't that I needed to have it. It was just kind of that I found someone that I wanted to spend the rest of my life with, and it was a brand new thing. Mm-hmm. I guess is really the whole thing. It was brand new.
0: Okay. Drew, quiet down.
2: Yeah.
0: Drew is a passionate, passionate, passionate man. So he couldn't begin to understand this. But
2: this
0: I don't
2: is,
0: share
2: this is
0: Drew's. I don't share Drew's same passion for anything in life, really.
2: Yeah.
0: And except for napping and masturbating. And, I mean, in a way, it's like I can kind of see where if you're still in love and it just only hits you a couple times a year, maybe. But at the age 22,
2: bizarre.
0: I mean, if you're in your 50s,
2: yeah, 50s,
0: that'd be another thing. But at 22, that is really weird. On the other hand, I don't want to damn the relationship if everyone seems happy.
2: However, I bet. Hang on, let me ask this. Justin, is this your first love? Pretty much.
1: No, I guess I was in love. I was with a girl for like almost 2 years.
2: All right, but you don't have much of a facility with knowing when a relationship is over and how to end a relationship.
0: Uh-oh.
2: You see what I'm saying, Adam? I think this is just one of those things that has wound down, and they're like, well, we're like brother and sister now. We're going to get married. And if that's what you want to do, that's fine. But there's something come out of this relationship or not come out anymore.
0: And what do you do on the honeymoon?
2: I just go to the cabaret.
0: I wonder, How dare you? How dare you, sir? Molly Ringwald is a dear, dear friend. I came out to support her.
2: There's a story attached to her sister. Go ahead.
0: Okay.
2: Go ahead.
0: Well, maybe I lost my virginity to her. Maybe.
2: Good.
0: So glad Molly brought that up, by the way, tonight at dinner.
2: Oh, my God. How did she know that?
0: What the hell? You know, I'm a big celebrity now. People talk.
2: Oh, for God's sakes.
0: Oh, Jesus.
2: What?
0: Go, Drew. Who do you got?
2: All right, let's get
0: Who's going. Next?
2: This is, wait a minute here. This is Steve, 15. Steve?
10: Yeah, hi.
2: Hey, Steve.
10: I'm just calling about a question about Novocaine or anesthesia.
2: Yeah.
10: I just had to get 4 teeth removed today, about 9:30.
2: Well, according to Adam, the anesthesia is sort of like on the Flintstones. They take a big mallet and they smack you over the head. Is that how it works, Adam?
0: No, they give you the nitrous gas.
2: That's right, that's right.
0: That's my thing.
10: Nitrous gas.
2: Okay.
0: Nice.
10: But they took out 4 teeth, one for an impacted molar, and then they decided to just take out the wisdom teeth while they were at it. Mm-hmm. But I was just wondering, like, how long would this normally last? Because I got it at 9:30, and it's still, like, pretty powerful.
2: What?
10: The anesthesia.
2: What are you feeling? What are you feeling?
10: It's just like it's a numbness, like, you know, how you can't feel anything when you touch it.
2: In your jaw? Yeah, it's going to go on till tomorrow, I bet.
10: Oh, man.
0: Yeah. Well, it doesn't always hang on that long, but sometimes it does, and no big deal.
10: Yeah, that was the only question I had.
2: Unless he damaged one of the nerves coursing by there. It's a possibility always, but I doubt it.
0: Well, let's be honest. I mean, the Novocaine injection should be gone about 5-6 hours down
2: the
0: road.
2: They probably did some kind of special block, I bet you.
0: Okay.
2: Yeah. Allison, 21. Allison?
11: Hello?
2: Hello.
11: Sorry.
0: What's up?
11: Yeah, I had a question about, I used heroin for about 4 years, and I've been off it totally for about 2 months, and I'm just curious about the cravings, because they're really bad right now.
2: Yeah, well, you should be calling your sponsor and going to meetings. That's how that works. The treatment, without treatment, if you're not engaged in some sort of treatment process, you have a 100% probability of relapse.
11: Okay.
2: So you get in a car and go to a Narcotics Anonymous meeting or call someone from NA right now.
11: Okay.
2: Because trying to do heroin on your own is a losing battle. It's a biology whereby your brain basically is tricked to believe that it needs the heroin to survive, and it's going to get it. That's it, period.
11: Okay.
2: Now, the way you combat that is with recovery. The way to combat that is with a recovery program. You can do quite well with that.
11: Okay.
0: Well, how did you get off it for the 2 months?
11: Well, I went to a detox program, and I've just been going to AA here and there. I don't really have a sponsor.
2: You have no sponsor, no treatment.
11: Well, I've been to treatment several times.
2: I understand, but if you don't have a sponsor, you're not engaged in treatment.
11: Okay.
2: The sponsor is the treatment process. And if you're not engaged in doing the steps with that person, you're just sort of treading water. All right?
0: All right, Allison.
2: Go do it.
0: Hey, good times, all right?
11: Right.
2: All
0: right. Yeah, good times.
2: Right. Take care of yourself, right?
0: Oh, that's got to suck, that heroin.
2: Yeah.
0: Craving something.
2: It's not even crazy, it's like a drive. They feel like awful, like they've lost something very powerful, like lost a boyfriend or a girlfriend or a pet or something, and they know where the relief is.
0: Yeah. Well, everyone I talk to does heroin. It's like, oh, you feel warm all over. You're right with the world. Everything is great. Mm-hmm. Like, really? Well, give me some of that.
2: Oh, God.
0: Drew says it's not too bad for you.
2: Oh, my God.
0: Well, you know.
2: That's true. I've said that. And I will stand by that. It just causes horrible addiction.
0: Right. And the people way you function okay.
2: And the way people give it to themselves can cause them horrible damage.
0: You mean the injection?
2: Yeah.
0: Okay. Who's next?
2: It's Joe, 17.
12: Hey, Adam, Dr. Drew.
2: Hey, Joe.
0: Joe.
12: Adam, you're the funniest man alive.
0: Oh, thank you, Joe.
2: Oh, Adam, wait, hang a second, Joe.
0: Yes,
2: speaking
0: sure.
2: of the funniest man alive, the mason jar guy called last night.
0: Oh, he did?
2: Thomas, and he had a real love problem.
0: Really?
2: Yes, and he was all upset and wanted to talk about it and was making amends for causing such trouble for us. He was going to come out here and visit us.
0: Oh, Drew, you didn't make nice with him, did you, you jackass?
2: I did.
0: The guy who invented the mason jar call?
2: And the biggest letdown of all, I'll have you know, I asked him, Anderson doesn't want me to tell you, but I'm going to tell you. I asked him, where did this come from? Where did the mason jar thing came from? And he said it was something you had said like a week before. You had made some reference to some woman having an ass the size of a mason jar.
0: Well, I always found it to be a clever line, you know. But wait a second, Drew. You didn't invite the guy out to the studio,
2: yes,
0: or anything,
2: I did.
0: Did you?
2: Yes, I did.
0: No. Drew, what's wrong with you?
2: Because he is part of
0: our
2: history.
0: Can't you say no to anybody? Every time I show up at Loveline, there's some new puppy dog. Drew is pulled in off the street, hanging around, eyeballing me, sitting on the sofa. Drew ran into him somewhere. They wrote a letter with a piece of chalk on a piece of bark and sent it from prison. And Drew's, come on down. Come on down. He's got like 15-year-old kids and guys trying to sell me steak knives. What is that with you, Drew?
2: It's just
0: You're such a sap.
2: I'm a sap.
0: Stop being such a,
2: and
0: being
2: I like,
0: such a soft touch.
2: And I like making you miserable. The two things are just,
0: Jesus,
2: I can't escape.
0: Christ.
13: He didn't even ask to come in. Drew just was unsolicited.
2: I was bringing him in.
0: See, Drew has to make nice with his enemies, and that's his problem. All right. Who's next, Drew?
2: Joe.
0: Oh, yeah, Joe. 17. Go ahead, Joe.
14: Okay, thanks. Dr. Drew, I caught Teen Species. That
2: yeah.
14: was great.
2: Oh, good. Thanks, Joe. I thought that was kind of cool. Yeah.
14: Yeah. I thought it was very educational.
2: Yeah, it was good. It was well done. I'm very pleased with it.
14: Yeah.
2: Yeah, I can't say that about most television.
0: Drew, do me a favor. Get that on cassette, on VHS, half inch, please, and send it to my agent, would you please? I'd like him to then forward it to me so I could take a look at it.
2: Okay, your people. Why don't we just send it right to your assistant since you have one?
0: Send it to my assistant. She'll cue it up and give it to me. All right.
2: It's 3 hours. I never imagined you'd watch 3 hours of television.
0: Well, let me just see the intro. Thank you.
14: Anyway, I got a herniated disc. Yeah. 3L4 last year.
2: From what?
14: Lifting weights.
2: Great.
14: Anyway, it got misdiagnosed for about 6 months. Everybody thought it was just like strained muscles or anything like that.
2: Mm.
14: So I basically took painkillers for 6 months. Mm. Then they actually found out with MRIs that it was a herniated disc.
2: Mm-hmm.
14: So I had an epidural in March, and that, I mean, it worked good for about a month. But then the pain sort of resurfaced.
2: Did you have one or a series?
14: Oh, I had one, and then I ended up having another one about a month ago. And the anesthesiologist, he sort of messed up. He said the muscles were too tight.
2: Yeah.
14: The first time he went in with the syringe.
2: Yeah.
14: So he went in and redid it, and it really felt like it didn't do anything at all. It feels like my back muscles are a lot tight now, tighter.
2: Mm-hmm. Are you still taking...
0: What's happening, buddy? You in pain? You nervous? You beating off? What's going on?
14: I'm a little bit nervous. But
0: okay, buddy. That's okay.
2: You still taking pain pills?
14: No. I'm on Celebrex.
2: And that's it?
14: Yeah.
2: Well, you know, herniated discs, I guess the next... It's kind of complicated. There's really not much else to be done other than physical modalities, physical therapy, that kind of thing. So you really need to get into a formal program. And to operate on something like that is usually a huge mistake. The only real indication for operation is if you start getting some motor problem, like weakness in one of your legs. But herniated disc, you're awfully young to have that kind of thing, but they're very common, and they tend to get better on their own.
14: Yeah, I had physical therapy, too. They did traction.
2: Well,
14: it didn't really help at all, though.
2: You should go back to physical therapy. And if
0: what
2: not,
0: the hell's traction do, Drew? My grandma had traction after she got in a car crash. She put this crazy harness around her chin and neck and then swing these weights over the door and would pull her head up like she was a bobblehead doll.
2: It's to distract the spaces between the vertebra so the discs can kind of be relieved of tension.
0: It's really just to distract you.
2: Yeah.
0: Well, you feel like, your back don't hurt so much anymore when your head's getting pulled off, does it now?
2: Good times.
0: Isn't that what it is?
2: Except Joe had the lumbar traction, which is even cooler. Put on a big harness.
0: Oh, really?
2: Oh, yeah.
14: Yeah.
0: But, Drew, you know it's a good, everybody, and Drew, I don't know if we've ever really discussed this, but a nice basic thing for people to do, I mean,

0: brain is in your head. Your brain's in your head, right? Blood. Blood is like the oil. Okay, it's like the what oil is your car? Yeah, that's what blood is, your brain. So if you hang upside down, man, and all the blood and the nutrient-rich blood, man, it goes to your head, man, that's going to make that engine hum.
1: Because, listen, but, the man decided you need to be upright. And
0: yeah.
1: Who said you have to be upright all the time?
0: That's right. God intended man to walk on his hands, but then the floor shine people got hold of the, you know, who work for the man, and they force us all to walk upright, man. But in real life, man, we'd spend half our time inverted. I'd be talking to guys' genitals if I didn't have the timing right. You know what I'm saying, man? Like, we'd go out for dinner, and my friend's head would be down where my feet are, and his balls would be sitting on the table in his soup. You know what I'm saying, man? But the man made us stand up straight. He put heels on his shoes, and he was like, put a shine on those shoes, too, boy, and dance. Dance!
1: Okay. Here we go.
0: Okay.
1: Yeah. All right. Kim is 26, 28?
2: Yes.
1: Yeah. Go ahead. Stop listening to the radio and turn it off and go ahead and ask your question.
2: Uh-huh.
1: Go ahead.
0: Mm-hmm.
2: Okay. Basically, my boyfriend and I are having a discussion this evening about masturbation, and I said something like, I started masturbating in the first grade. And then he says something like, well, I don't think that's normal because you're supposed to do that once you hit puberty. So that
0: what
2: was
0: did
2: my
0: your dad
2: own.
0: Rape you?
1: He's right in a sense, although it can be normal sometimes. Children that become sexualized, we always worry that something rendered them sexual, but just masturbating doesn't necessarily mean that it's sort of directed in a sexual way. Well, another reason that people start fooling with their genitalia in childhood is that there's a lot of chaos in the home. It's almost a self-soothing kind of technique, or sometimes an expression of aggression. Was there a lot of stuff going on in your home?
2: You know, I don't remember anything like that. I mean, this is very cliche, but my dad was a minister. But, I mean, they it was a very loving home. I don't remember anything.
0: All right. All right. No physical.
1: No physical right? abuse? Huh?
2: I'm sorry?
1: No physical abuse? No.
2: No, not. No, none that I remember.
1: Okay.
2: In all fact, right. I mean, my dad was strict, but he was never, you know, beyond.
1: Never hit you?
2: Yeah, no, nothing like that.
1: All right, so it may just be normal. It can be.
2: Yeah.
0: Well, would you quiet down, please? Were you having an orgasm or are you just diddling?
2: No, actually, I remember having orgasms.
0: But with chicks, it doesn't count, you know.
1: Well, in my experience, talking to these women that have done this, often they're the ones that are multiply orgasmic later. Is that you?
2: No, not at all.
1: No?
2: I mean, occasionally, but that wouldn't be anything to speak of, so.
1: Okay. All right. No big deal.
2: Okay, well, it was just one of those things that we weren't really sure if that was normal or not.
1: Well, man, it's not routine. It doesn't necessarily mean abnormal, okay?
2: Mm-hmm.
1: All right.
0: Tell your boyfriend Drew said fine.
1: Relax.
0: Right.
1: Good times.
0: All right, should we take a little break here, Drew?
1: Yes, let's do.
0: You got anybody you want to talk to coming up?
1: No. Here's Nathan. He needs advice on oral technique. Girlfriend says she feels nothing.
0: That's me.
1: Right. You say hi to Matt there for me, will you?
0: I will.
1: All right.
0: I'll give him a nice big wet kiss for you. Matt's the engineer over here at Westwood One or CBS out here in New York. That's where I am. Drew's in L.A. And we'll be right back after this. Hey, everybody. It's Loveline. I'm Adam Carolla. I'm in New York. That's Dr. Drew. He's in Los Angeles. Phone number 1-800-LOVE-191. Drew?
1: You.
0: Guess what time the car is taking me to the airport tomorrow, buddy?
1: So you're on your way to London.
0: That's
1: got to be about, and it's now 1:30 there. It's got to be about 5:20.
0: Well.
1: 6:15?
0: We pushed it back to 6.
1: And they're pissed. And they're angry.
0: Even though it's an international flight, we still figured, why get there 2 hours? Hey, let me ask you this, Drew.
1: Mm.
0: They say if you're going to fly internationally, get to the airport 2 hours early. Hold on a second. Now, I flew to the Bahamas about 5 weeks ago, and I had to present my passport, but that was it. I just showed my passport, and no extra time. What's the deal?
1: All I remember is I flew twice internationally this year, and it wasn't a time thing. They just have a requirement, just like, you know, certain airlines close the door, you know, arbitrarily at a certain point. This is that kind of requirement.
0: You got to check in 2 hours in advance?
1: There was that kind of a thing. I don't remember what the timing was, but I remember there were a bunch of arbitrary sort of time

0: Well, the plane leaves at a certain time, and you check in. That's what I did last time.
1: Good time.
0: All right, good times. Who's up?
1: Nathan, 20.
2: Hey, how you doing?
1: Good. What's up?
0: Good.
2: Adam, y'all are awesome. Y'all are great.
0: Thanks, Nathan.
2: Hilarious.
0: Thank you.
2: I got a big problem, though, guys.
0: Drew, what are you doing?
1: What? I'm laughing at you.
0: I heard you belch in the
1: show. Oh, sorry.
0: Okay, go ahead, Nathan.
2: About a couple weeks ago, I'm with my girlfriend. I'm going down on the right, and she just kind of says, hey, you know, I don't feel anything.
0: Uh-huh.
2: You know, of course I stop and, you know, other ways of getting her off and everything, but, you know, am I doing something wrong? Or
1: what are you doing?
2: I'm just doing what I've seen in videos, but that's about it.
0: Are you using a smart bomb or are you using my carpet bombing technique?
2: Neither.
0: I see. Now, let's look at it this way. The vagina has, let's say, a top, a bottom, and a middle. What part are you focus on? Top being closest to her navel. What part are you focusing on?
2: About the middle.
0: About the middle?
1: Yeah. Well, the middle, you ain't going to get nothing.
0: Now, you got to cheat up toward the top.
1: You got to be at the top.
2: Okay.
0: Right.
1: All right.
2: Cool.
0: Yeah. Yeah. Just stick around the top there. And, you know, move in. Drew, what would you say? I mean, you got to be rhythmic. They don't want you to change it up too much, right?
1: Right. Soft.
0: I mean, once,
1: flat part of the tongue.
0: Right. Soft. Don't jab at it like a flyweight. And flat part of the tongue, Drew?
1: Mm-hmm. Good time.
0: Nice.
1: Do not.
0: True. Revealing a little technique. He's a passionate, passionate man.
1: Do not do what you would want her to do to you.
2: All right.
1: Immediately stop that way of thinking.
2: Cool.
0: Right. That's very good. And once you get a little rhythm going, stay in it, and she'll kind of let you know what she likes. So here's what it's like. Put Nathan on hold.
1: Mm-hmm.
0: True.
1: Yeah.
0: Stop me if I'm wrong here. The first part, especially with a woman that you don't exactly know, the first part is sort of a feeling out part. It's like door number one,
1: right.
0: Door number two,
1: right.
0: Door number three. I mean, which
1: right.
0: one is it?
1: Right, right. Localizing. It's like radar.
0: Yeah. You're. What it is you know the enemy's in the vicinity, but you got to lock in. I know I shouldn't look at the vagina as the enemy, Drew, but I can't help it.
1: I understand.
0: I just can't.
1: No, it
0: was a
1: I understand.
0: Bad rearing.
1: Yeah.
0: Yeah. You understand, bro?
1: Yeah, bro.
0: Okay. So once you lock in on the area you need to be, then you stay on it. And you stay very rhythmic about it. But the beginning part is a sort of searching, and you take the area, and you work from large to small.
1: Mm-hmm.
0: I mean, you kind of narrow it down, right?
1: Yeah, good times.
0: Now here's the wild card, Drew.
1: Mm-hmm.
0: The fingers.
1: Mm.
0: Some chicks are into that finger.
1: Right,
0: some
1: right.
0: chicks ain't.
1: Right.
0: And then some chicks like to mix it up a little.
1: Mm-hmm.
0: They're into the finger one night, and then the other night it's like, oh, it's too much.
1: Yeah.
0: It's too much.
1: Yeah.
0: When has a guy ever said too much?
1: Or changed their... what they
0: yeah,
1: like.
0: Change it. Like, yeah, you loved a thumb in your ass on Monday, but on Tuesday, oh, it's gross. You're making me feel dirty. It's like a guy could be into BJs or doggy or whatever he's into. He'd be into it when he was in the 10th grade. He'd be into it 10 years after he's in the grave, right?
1: He's walking around the nursing home into it with a walker, thinking about that.
0: Right. We're so easy.
1: So
0: women.
1: So predictable.
0: So predictable. You women, you have to keep us on our feet all the time. You know what women are like? Women are almost, it's like driving a rental car. You never know where the wipers are. You don't know anything. But every day is like a new rental car.
1: Oh.
0: You don't know how to adjust the seat. You're in the driveway. You're spending 20 minutes to get in the goddamn seat to move. You never can get any kind of rhythm because they're always mixing it up. Us, we're like a golf cart.
1: Yeah.
0: We don't even have gears.
1: Unicycle.
0: You just hit the pedal. No, unicycle, you can't ride, though.
1: That's right.
0: I mean, I can, Drew. Yeah. That's my thing. Yeah. But, yeah, golf cart, just hit the pedal. That's it.
1: Feel much better now. This is Ryan, 23.
0: Unicycle.
3: How you doing, Adam? Dr. Drew?
0: What's up there, Ryan?
3: Hey, I had a question as far as ecstasy. Took probably about 100 pills.
1: Mm-hmm.
3: And just want to know what the long-term effects would be.
1: What are you experiencing so far?
3: Well, it was just like mild depression before.
1: Well,
3: it's getting better now, but I mean, I think it's, you know, I think it's been continuing like that for I feel different, that's for sure.
1: Yeah, and how about the idea of going out socializing? Is that still as appealing as it used to be?
3: It's getting better.
1: Have you had any panic attacks?
3: Just one time.
1: All right. So the way it usually goes is it's somebody who has the lifetime injury from ecstasy, which you have to have had after 100 hits, basically. Initially, somebody who's very social suddenly is not really interested in going out, then starts isolating, then starts having some panic attacks and becomes agoraphobic, doesn't want to go outside, and then gets depressed. And the depression can lighten up for a while, and then it will come back, and it can be really very intense. So it's worthwhile talking to a doctor who's used to treating this, because it can be problematic. Okay?
3: So you think long-term effects would be...
1: Depression. Basically? Depression and memory difficulties.
3: Jeez. Okay.
1: All right. So you need to talk to a doctor who's dealt with this, because it's a very common thing right now.
3: Okay.
1: All right?
0: But good times.
3: Yeah, for sure. I mean,
0: good times. Good times.
1: Yeah, for sure. Logan.
0: Drew, give a little drug speech for a second.
1: All right, what would you like to hear? Which one?
0: Okay, give 42J. What I'm saying is I know it sounds real trite, and we've said it before, but we haven't said it in a long time, which is, you know, no free lunch. You can get your kicks all you want,
1: yeah,
0: but you got to pay the fiddler at some point.
1: That's
0: it's like
1: nature. That's the way nature works. Your brain is a perfect instrument, and you start effing with it, it gets broken. It's like a exquisitely sensitive, perfect instrument.
0: Timepiece.
1: I beg your pardon.
0: Swiss timepiece.
1: And Swiss timepiece. And you're taking it scuba diving, and you want to go weightlifting, and you hit it with a hammer. Not going to work so well. Just isn't
0: right. But here's what I'm saying. Everything in life is exactly this way.
1: Mm-hmm.
0: I mean, you can screw around and drink and party all the way through college, but then you don't have a good job waiting
1: for
0: you you graduate. And you can eat like a pig and never exercise and do whatever you want. Everything, by the way, is enticing because you can get away with it for a certain period of time.
1: Mm-hmm.
0: And you know what I'm saying?
1: That's right. And what sets us over the edge is a need to feel better. If we have some problems regulating our emotional lives, which many of us do because of abandonment and helplessness in childhood, or we have drives which become independently initiated. In other words, you have a genetic mechanism that once triggered starts driving you to go doing these things, then that's addiction.
0: All right. That's it? Yeah. I'm saying no free lunch. You do whatever you want, you could start a life of crime right now. You probably wouldn't get caught for 5 years.
1: That's right.
0: But eventually, you're paying the fiddler. That's across the board. That's the one common thread. That's the one theme I've noticed in life. Do all the X you want, and then comes the time when someone holds their hand out and says, now it's time to pay.
1: Yeah.
0: That's how it works.
1: That's right. Logan, 24.
4: Hey, man. Hey, I appreciate you guys letting me get on the air and everything, but, man, I've got to get off this phone, man, and I appreciate you at least letting me get on the show, man.
1: That's
0: okay,
1: it?
0: Okay, buddy.
1: You're going. Why do you have to get off the phone?
4: Because it was kind of a company phone, and I'm about ready to go home, and, I mean, I didn't want to just hang up and just be a little ass, and I'm just, you know what I'm saying, not to think it's a bogus call or anything, but I got to get off. I just want to stay on long enough to tell you that, you know, I appreciate you letting me get on, but I got to get off the phone now.
1: Logan, the really cool thing is that in the minute and a half you've been explaining that to us, could ask your question.
4: Well, that's cool, but I got to go, man.
1: All right.
0: Where are you working, Logan?
4: Working for basically a courier service.
0: Courier service, uh-huh.
1: Like a currying of an atomic bomb or something? Is something going to explode?
0: I think that's a car-related thing.
1: I see.
0: Yeah. All right, Logan. Well, maybe next year.
4: All right, man. I appreciate it, though, anyway.
0: All right, buddy. All right. Good times.
1: Good times. This is Chris 14.
0: Drew, we ever had that?
1: I don't think so.
5: Hello?
1: Chris.
5: Well, hey, what's up?
0: Hey, Chris.
5: Adam, you
0: just want to say hi? Oh, I'm a god?
5: You are
0: Thank
5: the funniest
0: you, buddy.
5: Man alive. I've never heard anyone funnier. And Dr. Drew,
1: you're
5: the coolest.
1: Thank you, Chris. What's going on?
0: Thank you, Chris.
5: Okay.
0: Chris is 14, by the way. He's never heard anyone funnier.
5: Well, I'm starting
0: Chris.
5: High school this year.
0: Yeah.
5: Mm-hmm. I'm wondering if you guys can give me, like, life strategies. Anything good?
1: Life strategies for high school?
5: Yeah. Like anything,
1: All right.
5: Anything
1: All right.
5: Use.
1: All right. And we've always said we wish that we had us stepping down and talking to ourselves when we were 15 or 16, right?
5: Yeah.
0: Right.
1: Okay, here's,
0: right.
1: Here's our chance with old Chris here.
0: Actually, I never said us. I said me.
1: You. Well, we each wanted to talk to our each other. Ourselves.
0: No, I think you wanted me to talk to you when you were 15.
1: That's true. Yeah, all right, okay, it's you. All right.
0: And I wanted me to talk to me.
1: All right.
0: Actually, I wanted a BJ.
1: I know. Well, that's one of the things you wanted to tell your 15-year-old self, right? So go ahead.
0: Right. Like when the guy with the nappy hair who's in his 30s comes up wants to give a BJ, let him do it. That's my advice to you, too, Chris. If an older guy who looks like you, but he's fatter and he's got a little gray around the temples, wants to perform oral on you, it may be you from the future. Let him do it.
1: You might interrupt the time-space continuum, Adam.
0: Oh, that's true.
1: Somebody could erupt.
0: All right. So let's see. You're going into the ninth grade?
5: Yeah, this Tuesday.
0: Okay.
5: Actually.
0: All right. So here's my. I'll go with my advice, and Drew, you can chime in, or you can just give your own when you're done.
1: All right. Let's go.
0: I would say, time passes incredibly quickly in life, and it seems to drag on when you're in the ninth grade.
1: Right.
0: And certain things you don't want to do because they're like 3 months off.
1: Right.
0: It's like somebody says, oh, you should sign up for driver's ed, you know. Oh, no, that's two semesters away. Why bother? Get your name in early and on the top of the list for everything. Because why not? It's going to come around. Yes, that's the thing, Drew. I went through my whole life until I was 30 like nothing was ever going to come. You know what I mean? Like, oh, I don't have to sign up for that. I don't have to fill that out. I don't have to wait in that line. I don't have to do that. Because it's 2 months away. It's 2 weeks away. It's 2 years away. It'll never happen.
1: They call that depression. But okay,
0: is that what that is? I think it's
1: how about
0: upbringing.
1: That's what, of course. How about not getting obsessed about anybody? Not getting too focused on a single woman.
0: Getting very cathartic there, Drew, but yes.
1: Yes, that's what we've always said we wanted to tell ourselves.
0: Right, okay, here's the other thing,
5: I'm
0: too.
5: I'm really shy, though, so like...
1: Okay, so it's really going to happen to you, believe me.
0: But here's the dealio. If you find somebody that you're attracted to or that you have a crush on, maybe she's in the ninth grade, maybe she's in the 10th grade, give yourself like 2 weeks to make something happen. Don't have 25 months go by with you staring at her from afar and freaking her out. You like somebody, you make a move. You go up and ask her out. You go up and introduce yourself. There's no crime in that. And you know what? If she doesn't like you, fine.
1: That's right.
0: Check it off.
1: Accept that. Move on. That's the key ingredient in this whole process. Do not.
0: But you can't.
1: Do not
0: you can't
1: regroup.
0: Move on. You can't move on unless you go talk.
1: I understand, but you got to talk, and then if it doesn't work out, if things aren't all right, whatever, don't go back and regroup, go back to the war room. Just move
0: right.
1: on to another subject.
5: I usually go the whole year without talking to her, and then, you know, I wish I had when
1: it was
5: over.
1: There's one already.
0: That's right. I told you. But everybody in high school does that, except for the two cool dudes who have all the dates and do the whole thing. That's the whole thing. You want something? I'm not saying go up and get her in a headlock. I'm saying go up, introduce yourself, and talk to her. Guess what? If she's into you, you'll know. And if she's not, you need to know.
1: Yep.
0: Thank you.
1: That's it. All right. Be on the top of the list, and don't waste time.
5: All right. Thanks, guys. That was great.
0: Right.
5: I'll be
0: right.
5: here to use those strategies.
0: All right, buddy. All right. Good times there,
5: thank
0: Chris.
5: Thank you. Bye.
0: Yeah. He's like telling his buddy Smurl. He said cheat by getting on to the cutting in line and rape. Uh-huh. Those are the two keys. And Drew said rape. Yeah, he said rice. Go walk up right to her and get some.
1: Nice.
0: Drew, what's going on over there?
1: We've got like a timing problem, you and I.
0: No, no, we don't have a timing problem, Drew. You have a timing problem.
1: I see. Well, when I have that problem, it throws you completely off.
0: I'm not paying attention to you.
1: That's good. Just keep going.
0: I can work rhythmically because I know the ebb and flow of a conversation, but not you, Drew.
1: Right.
0: I want
1: so
0: you to relax.
1: Right. Okay.
0: What'd you do? Drink some coffee?
1: Yeah.
0: Are you a little bit beaked up tonight, yes?
1: Not that I'm aware of. In fact, tired.
0: Tired, but maybe overcompensating?
1: Maybe.
0: Okay. Hey, Drew. Take a chill pill, brother.
1: I do.
0: Okay, guy?
1: All right,
0: brother?
1: Yeah, bro.
0: All right, we're going to take a break.
1: Cool.
0: You pop that chill pill. I'm going to have 3 Valium and a Jack and Coke.
1: Okay.
0: And we'll be right back after this. Hey, there, buddy. It's Loveline. I'm Adam. I'm in New York. That's Dr. Drew. He's in L.A. Phone number 1-800-LOVE-191. Hey, Drew.
1: Yeah.
0: Let me ask you a little medical question here.
1: All right.
0: I have just been sweating my ass off lately.
1: You sweating? I'm shocked.
0: I know. Shocked. I know, but I've really been on a roll. I mean, maybe it's probably the humidity here.
1: Yeah.
0: It's been a little humid. It rained like hell today, man. I mean, it was pouring, and it was kind of cool. Everyone was apologizing, but, you know, sorry it's raining. But I was like, hey, it's cool. I haven't seen it in a while, but I've just been sweating my ass off. What the hell's going on?
1: Well,
0: what's
1: you,
0: up?
1: I know you spritz in your palms and your forehead. You're a shifty guy.
0: No, not my palms.
1: Your forehead.
0: No palm sweat, just a lot of forehead sweat. But just overall, I'm a sweater. I mean, I got to slow this down a little bit. I'm getting old. Isn't it supposed to slow down when you get older?
1: I think if you're in better shape, it's less.
0: I'm in good shape. I'm working out more than ever.
1: All right. And you're in a humid environment. That makes it awful.
0: All right. But please, give me a drug or something.
1: No, come on. You could shower, and you could use deodorant.
0: A shower, I'm sweating after I'm done showering.
1: No.
0: I work out, I sweat profusely, then I get in the shower, and then as I'm getting dressed, I'm sweating through my shirt because I'm not done sweating yet. What can I do, Drew? Seriously, I'm at my wit's end. I'm going insane. I eat dinner. Everyone's looking at me like, what's wrong with you? My forehead's dripping down onto my nose.
1: I would check your thyroid. Are you taking medication? You're drinking too much. That's it.
0: Oh,
1: yeah.
0: Well, that's no big deal. That's cool.
1: Dude.
0: Everyone else drinks, man.
1: Oh, dude.
0: That's not the booze, is it?
1: Could be the booze. Could be the weird sleeping hours.
0: Oh.
1: Could be the Ambien you take regularly. Could be thyroid. Right. I check your thyroid and make
0: bah-ha,
1: sure.
0: Aha! Aha! Finally. Finally, we're on to something here. I got to check my thyroid, Drew. Was that last one? Thyroid?
1: Thyroid.
0: Yeah, all right. So it's not the sleeping medication. It's not the booze. It's not the irregular sleep or the chronic masturbation.
1: No.
0: You're saying it could be the thyroid.
1: Could be.
0: I'm going to write that down.
1: Get that blood
0: all
1: test,
0: right.
1: baby.
0: Dudes have thyroids, right?
1: Oh, yeah.
0: Okay, because certain parts, you know, only chicks have.
1: That's right. Michelle, 18. Okay. Michelle?
6: Hi.
1: Ooh. What's going on?
0: What's up, Michelle?
6: I have, like, a issue with sex. I just don't like the idea of it.
0: Mm-hmm.
6: Or with sexually intercourse.
0: You think it's yucky, or is it scary, or what?
6: I don't like the whole thought of, you know, a penis in there.
1: Did something happen to you?
0: Bitch!
6: No, I've never been, like, molested or anything.
0: Anderson.
1: Have you ever had sex?
6: What?
1: Have you ever had sex?
6: No.
1: Never. Okay.
0: Mm-hmm.
1: All right.
0: And let me ask again, though. I know it's a weird thought, but is it a scary thought? Do you think maybe this is going to be painful, or does it seem embarrassing?
6: No, I just think it's gross.
1: It's gross.
6: Yeah.
0: Gross. All right. What's the furthest you've got with a guy?
6: I've done everything else.
1: So oral sex is okay?
6: Yeah, that's fine by me. I don't know.
0: And let me ask you a question with the oral sex.
6: Mm-hmm.
0: When the guy, do you see it through to completion?
6: Yeah.
1: When you're giving it to him?
6: Yeah.
1: Do you have an orgasm if he's doing it to you?
6: Yeah.
0: So you get a big mouthful of yuck, and that's okay, though, right?
6: Yeah.
0: It's very interesting, Drew.
1: Yeah.
0: It really makes you think that they're, and I agree with your first inclination, that what's up? Like, would something happen? Like, maybe you don't know about it. Maybe you're blocking it out. Like, here's someone who's engaging in oral sex frequently or regularly, and the guy's finishing off. I mean, he's using that mouth like it's his sink, right?
1: Yeah.
0: No problems there.
1: But something inside, something coming in. Issues of receptivity are sort of a problem for you. Are you on a medication?
6: Off and on.
1: What medication?
6: I have bipolar.
1: All right. So, again, don't you think maybe that's a sign that something may be up psychologically with you, Michelle?
6: What do you mean?
1: Okay.
0: I can see you have some, you've made some great strides and have some deep insights into your psychological being. Maybe you need to talk to a therapist about this.
6: Well, I've been seeing a therapist for probably like I don't know, like 9 or 8 years.
1: Okay. But I thought you said,
0: have you brought this up?
6: Yeah.
1: And what kind of things do you work on when you in the context of this issue?
6: Usually they say this is good, I'm not ready.
1: All right. We agree with you, by the way, that this is better than going the other way, which is the other direction you might have gone.
6: Yeah.
1: Did they give you any suggestions as to what this is about or where it came from?
6: Because, well, every time I have, like, a boyfriend, once it starts getting, like, more physical, I just back off and I get freaked out.
1: Were you abandoned or something growing up? What happened?
6: My parents are still married, and, like, I have a good relationship with both of my parents.
1: And you always have had?
6: Yeah.
0: Okay, I'm done, Drew. All that's
1: right.
0: Enough.
1: All right,
7: have you ever seen a porno?
6: Yeah.
0: And what do you think of that?
6: I get, you know.
0: All right, get rid of her, Drew.
1: All right, that's enough. The fact is, I mean, there's something peculiar about it, but maybe she's just sort of underdeveloped. You know what I mean? She's immature because of the bipolar illness sort of delaying her, but she's in treatment, she's had therapy, she's opening up.
0: Yeah.
1: This should take care of itself, and it's a much better way to be than how she might be. You know what I'm saying?
0: Right,
1: yeah.
0: Which is basically just a bottomless penis pit.
1: That's right, a penis receptacle. Penis rest.
0: True, better than bottomless penis pit?
1: Yeah, better.
0: All right.
1: Yeah. It's kind of too obvious.
0: Really, bottomless penis pit?
1: Yeah.
0: Too obvious?
1: Yeah.
0: Have you ever heard me say that before?
1: Probably. I'd be serious.
0: You'd be great on the stand. Jesus, probably.
1: Well, I mean, the probability is with me that you've repeated things. You know what I mean?
0: Never
1: the odds are with me.
0: Listen, let me explain one thing very quickly, Drew.
1: Yeah.
0: First off, if I had said bottomless penis pit before and Anderson heard it, even if Anderson thought he heard something that sounded even close to that, don't you think he would have chimed in by now and reminded me that I said it before?
1: And dropped it in?
0: Don't you think Anderson would have chimed in by now and reminded me that I've said it before?
1: Yes.
0: I'm not talking about dropped it in. I'm talking about said I said it before.
1: I see, yes.
0: Think about Anderson's psychological construct.
1: Yes, yes.
0: And think about what his role is on this show.
1: Yes.
0: And think about him.
1: His glee.
0: Knowing.
1: Yes.
0: Yes, yes. Okay, so now you know I haven't said it before.
7: It was so obvious that I didn't even need to come on and say that.
0: There you go.
1: Let's go to break, all right?
0: Yeah, penis holder.
1: Look, you're going to Europe tomorrow. Relax.
0: Penis holder.
1: Relax.

0: Hey, y'all. Loveline. I'm Adam. I'm in New York. That's Dr. Drew.
1: Yeah.
0: 2 o'clock out here. Car's picking me up. 6 a.m.
2: Yeah.
0: And you know, you get that phone call. That phone call about 5:41.
1: Mm-hmm.
0: Yeah, I'm just telling you I'm here. It's like, all right, I'm here too. I got a boner, and I'm not awake yet.
2: Where are you staying?
0: Well, I don't want to say, Drew.
2: Four Seasons?
0: Yeah.
2: Oh, you're such a bastard.
0: It's nice.
2: No S.
0: You know what I like about the Four Seasons?
2: Everything.
0: Four Seasons is great, but the Four Seasons does stuff that you don't even need.
1: Mm-hmm.
0: You know what I mean? Like, you come in, you know, first off, there's a guy trying to hand you slippers every 10 seconds. You know, there's slippers everywhere. It's like, I spent my whole life barefoot. You got nice carpet in here. I'll walk around barefoot. No, put the slippers on.
2: Man, you're the guy that was digging a ditch with a coffee can when you were 24.
0: That's right. Underneath a condemned building. And now, you know what I like is, you know, they turn that bed down. They put every, you know, they got the big showers. They got the TV in the bathroom. You know, the person comes in and folds the edge of the toilet paper so it's presentable. You know, like it made a chick's got to come in at 9 o'clock to fold your toilet paper so the edge comes down to a point like a picket fence. You know, which I, by the way, I don't want to talk too much about it because there's an impending lawsuit. But I stabbed myself in the ass with that point drill.
2: No.
0: Yeah, I can't. That's all my lawyer's permitting me. Wait a minute. He's not. No, he's shaking his head. No. He's in the room with me, Drew. I can't talk about it anymore, but I rammed that pointed part of the fold up my ass. But the other thing I like is they actually take it. I don't even know what it is. It's sort of a cross between a placemat and a carpet remnant, but they put it right at the edge of the bed.
2: Oh, yeah.
0: Not at the front of the bed, but the part where you climb in.
2: Where your feet touch the ground.
0: Yeah, you don't have to step off of the carpet onto the bed. You step onto this little, like, doily.
2: Yeah, it's a doily.
0: Yeah, and there's slippers. Again, there's slippers there. I have a pair of slippers from the time I climb out of my slippers to the time I get into bed. There's an extra set of slippers there for that 3 feet. My feet has to swing around.
2: Yeah. Good times.
0: They're called the interim slippers, Drew.
2: Good times.
0: Yeah, sometimes I just wear one when I'm trying to keep it real. You know what I'm saying?
2: Nice.
0: Yeah. Okay, who's on, Drew?
2: Let's go to Joel, 19.
3: Yeah.
2: What's up?
3: Not much.
0: What's up, Joel?
2: You got a question?
3: I was just wondering how to get rid of paranoia and verbal abuse.
2: Paranoia and verbal abuse?
3: Yeah.
2: Somebody's doing that to you?
3: Well, no, I do it to my girlfriend.
0: Are you scared she's cheating or what?
3: Yeah, I'm like always trying to check up on her and stuff like that. And I've been with her for about 8 months, and I mean, I love her and everything, and she loves me, and that's just like...
2: Well, that's a good way to treat her when you love someone. Treat them like crap. That's good.
3: Yeah.
2: That's great.
0: Yeah. The best way to remedy this problem at 19 is wait about 11 years.
3: Wait about 11 years?
0: It magically goes away. It goes away a little bit every year.
2: I think this is more than the routine 19-year-old uptight male stuff. I think this is the real thing.
3: Yeah.
2: Did you ever hit her or hurt her in any way?
3: No, it's nothing physical. We'll both, like, joke around physical, but it's nothing serious. But, I mean, that's just playing around. But, like, it's more like verbal, you know what I mean? I, like, when I get real mad, you know, I mean, I'll put her down, you know, I'll make fun of her, call her names, stuff like that. And it's just starting to really affect our relationship, so.
2: Well, you're abusive, Joel. You can stop.
3: Yeah.
2: If you can't stop, you're going to lose her.
3: Yeah.
2: It's a pretty simple equation. And if you don't lose her, then there's something wrong with her. That she would stick around for that.
3: Uh-huh.
0: Well, maybe that'll be his next angle when he's beating her up. What's wrong with you that you'd stay with me?
2: Were you abused when you were growing up?
3: No.
2: Verbally?
3: Not verbally, no.
2: Physically?
3: No. I mean, mm-hmm. I know, well, I mean, I've had problems in my family where, like, because I'm the middle child.
2: Yeah.
3: It seems like my parents are always picking on me, you know?
2: Yeah, abusing you.
3: Yeah, I don't know if that really has anything to do with it. But.
2: Well, that's where you learn that that was okay.
3: Uh-huh.
2: Okay. Right? That's what you expect from people that love you, is that they would tease you and shame you and abuse you, and that's not okay. And a healthy person will not put up with that.
3: Okay.
0: All right.
2: It's time to stop, all right?
3: And I just have one more question.
2: This is Adam's advice of a couple nights ago. It's okay to behave like a sane person.
0: Yeah, even if every fiber in your body tells you not to act sane, just act sane. Then society will believe you and leave you alone.
3: Uh-huh.
0: Okay.
2: Thanks, Adam. Good.
0: I guess something
2: else, something else, Joel?
3: Yeah, I just had a question. Me and my girlfriend, she never had anal sex before until I did with her, and we've had it about 4 times now, and she says she doesn't enjoy it. Like, she says, you know, I mean, it feels yucky or whatnot.
0: Bottomless penis pit.
2: Yes.
0: Thank you.
3: But, yeah. I don't know. I was wondering, do you know if girls really actually do enjoy that or not?
2: Rarely. Your girlfriend doesn't. And let's go ahead. That's part of your little abusive acting out.
0: Don't be a jackass, Joel. She says she doesn't like it. I don't care if every other woman on the planet loves it. If your girlfriend says she doesn't like it, then she doesn't like it. Then stop screwing around.
2: Jordan, 15.
0: Jesus Christ.
2: Hey, what's up?
0: Hey, Jordan.
1: Hey, Adam. I watch the Man Show every now and then. You're awesome. And, Drew, I saw Teen Species a little while ago, and that was just excellent.
2: Thank you. It was incredible.
1: I loved it.
2: Thank you very much.
1: And
2: see that? I like the way you get the kind of backhanded compliment to Adam. I watch that match every once in a while.
0: Well, he's 15. He's got a very busy schedule.
2: That's right.
1: Yeah,
2: but he caught all 3 hours of the Teen Species, dude.
1: Sure. Yeah, at least Adam understands. Thanks, man. I had a question about birth control. What's the best condom for guys, and what's the best, you know, birth control pill for girls?
2: Well, the best birth control pill is the one that that accommodates her in terms of, how can I put this, remembering to take the pill. If she can't remember to take it, she should take the shot. If she can't remember to take the week off and has to keep taking pills every day to make sure she takes it at the same time, she should be on a 28-day packet. And the type of pill should be the one that gives her the least side effects. And sometimes it takes a little fooling around to find the right one.
1: Yeah.
0: So he's asking, but he's asking what the best pill is, not the best method, right?
1: Well, it really doesn't matter, you know, which is the most effective, which will keep her from getting pregnant.
2: The pill. What's the pill?
1: Yeah.
0: Yeah, if she's responsible. The pill. All right. Is she?
1: So.
2: If not, it'd be the shot. Depo-Provera shot. But that has a lot of side effects. So.
1: Yeah. I heard about that. And I had a physical the other day with my doctor, and he said something about there was some kind of thing called foam for birth control. I don't know what the heck that is. I never heard of it before.
2: Well, the stuff, the suppositories and foam you can put inside the vagina that sort of slows the sperm down, but those are not very effective at all. I would absolutely not recommend that.
1: Okay. Well, thank you very much.
2: All right.
0: Good time.
2: Keep the, if she's not on the pill yet, keep that emergency contraceptive pill around in case there's a mistake, all right?
1: Yeah, and one more thing is, is Trojan the most effective condom here?
2: Because
1: that's all I hear on your guys' commercials.
4: Well, and it's brought to you by Trojan, America's number one condom.
2: There are consumer reports out on condoms every once in a while, and Trojan always does well, and Durex does well. And so you want to stay with name brands, not colored, no fancy. Don't get too fancy, all right?
1: Yeah, I know. I heard that from you on one of the other shows.
2: All right.
1: Yeah, all right. Yeah.
2: Good times. All right, Jordan.
1: All right, bye.
0: Don't use the ones I used in high school. I used the sesame ones.
2: Big Bird?
0: Well, you've seen the sesame. No, that's not a bad one. No, this was Oscar. He'd come out of his garbage can, but it wasn't his garbage can. It was ball sack.
2: The Grouch.
0: I'd use the ones that were actually covered in sesame seeds, the bagels.
2: I see. For her pleasure.
0: Yeah, and then we'd switch to Poppy at a certain point, but a lot of them came off in the vagina, and it turned out to be a mess. So no frills. I agree with Drew.
2: Good times. Tom, 24.
5: Hi.
2: Hey. Tom.
5: Hey. I was calling just because I was wondering if there's anything I can do about the obsession with anal sex.
0: Who are you with? Your girlfriend?
5: No, I'm separated from my wife right now.
2: Because of this obsession?
5: No.
2: What happened?
5: I cheated on her, actually.
2: And she found out about it?
5: I told her.
2: Why'd you tell her?
5: I felt guilty.
2: So to relieve your conscience, you told her and ruined the marriage. Interesting. And was it because she wouldn't have anal sex with you that you had to cheat, or you felt you needed to cheat?
5: I just felt that I did, I guess. I was drinking a lot.
2: So maybe this is part of your alcoholism.
5: I believe that's probably part of it.
2: All right. So when you're drinking, you'll do all kinds of stuff that you wouldn't otherwise do. And you come from an alcoholic family system?
5: Yeah.
2: Yeah. So you've been raised in a chaotic alcoholic system where stability and intimacy are things that are sort of threatening and lead you to feel perhaps exposed to the potential of helplessness. You're using, drinking around everything. That escalates, that gets going, and you'll do all kinds of crazy things when you're loaded. And when you're in your disease, it's part of the disease process. It takes over. So how about doing something about that?
0: Well, I understand the part where he's obsessed with anal, though. I mean, does he, like, keep renting movies that, like, does he have the Ass Master series or the Ubangus Uranus series? Or
5: I don't have any of that, no.
0: Well, what's going on? I mean, how's this affecting you? You're not with a woman.
5: It's just, it's bothering me because my wife doesn't like it, and I really can't have sex with her unless I have that, so.
0: Really? Really? Just, you can't just have the regular intercourse and a nice BJ?
5: It's too boring.
0: Wow. I wish I could get to that place. Wouldn't it be great to be there, Drew?
2: Yeah, no.
0: Nah, I guess you're right.
2: If there's something wrong where you need high levels of arousal, again, that is part of this disease process. Suggests that something sort of overwhelming happened to you growing up. Were you beaten or something?
5: No, nothing really happened that I can recall.
2: Well, that may just be part of the disease. You're in the disease enough where in order to get any kind of experience, you have to have these very highly arousing experiences. Using any other drugs besides alcohol?
5: Pot.
2: Cocaine?
5: No.
2: Just pot and alcohol?
5: Yeah.
2: All right. Well, it's time to look into this because it's already ruined your marriage. I predict that with treatment of the alcoholism, this obsession will settle down. You'll always probably like it. But you won't be ruining relationships over it.
5: Okay.
2: All right.
0: All right. He sounds depressed.
2: Oh, well, that's enough alcoholic. Out of time. That's part of the deal. Pot and alcohol equals depression.
0: I wonder if he's sweating profusely like me.
2: Well, yeah. What do you think? Yeah. Seth, 16. Seth?
6: Yeah?
2: What's going on?
6: Every time I masturbate, first of all, I want to say, Adam, you're the best, dude.
0: Thanks, Seth.
6: You're so funny, man.
0: Thanks, buddy.
6: And also, whenever I masturbate, I get like a burning kind of stinging sensation in my testicles. And I went to a doctor once, and he told me basically just I have to live with it.
0: Well, Drew, have you ever heard anyone having a burning sensation in their testicles?
2: No, that's bizarre. Well, tell us more. When does it occur? How does that? How long does it last?
6: Right after it comes out.
2: Is it in the testicles or is it down sort of in the underneath in the perineal area?
6: Kind of a little bit of both, but more in the testicles.
2: In the testicles themselves. And how long does it last for?
6: About 5 minutes.
2: 5 minutes. And is it radiate in any way?
6: No.
2: No, it just stays right there in the testes.
0: What do you mean radiate? Mean moving outward?
2: Does it go towards the rectum or up into the abdomen or anything like that?
6: No, it stays right in the same spot.
2: In the testes?
6: Yeah.
0: And the doctor told you to live with it.
6: Yep, basically.
0: And you told the doctor, I beat off, and when I'm done beating off, I feel this burning.
6: Yeah.
2: It's probably something along the order of a pubococcygeus muscle spasm, which can happen after orgasm. And usually that pain feels sort of visceral and kind of radiate towards the testes, but mostly gets sort of down between the testes and the anus in that never land.
0: Wait a minute, Drew. Do you believe this guy told his doctor that he beats off and then he feels the burning and the doctor told him to live with it?
2: Something that effect could have gone on. I mean, he could have checked him out and said, I don't find anything. It's just, you know, don't worry about it.
0: How many times a day is this cat good for? Ask him, Drew, because if this
6: shut
0: is
6: up.
0: Burning, I want to know. Is he telling someone to shut up?
6: Yeah, my little brother's messing around here.
0: All right, how many times a day do you beat off?
6: About once a day.
0: Once a day, even with the burning, huh?
6: Yeah, I have to tolerate it.
0: Yep.
6: Can't stop.
0: That's what I love about guys. What are you going to do?
2: You got to
0: bite the bullet.
2: Yeah, it's, you know.
0: I mean, you got to be. Drew, I mean, you know, you got to beat off 29, 30 days a month, right?
2: Yeah. What are you going to do?
0: There's a little discomfort.
2: Yeah.
0: What are you going to do?
2: Just like the doctor said, live with it. Here's a guy.
0: Stay in bed or not stay in bed and not beat off. I mean, you got to keep trucking.
2: That's right.
0: All right, what's up?
6: I can't take any medicine for anything?
2: No, not likely at 16. This has been going on how long?
7: About a month.
2: A month?
7: Yeah.
2: You said you saw a doctor about it a long time ago.
7: Yeah, about a month ago.
0: I don't believe this guy. I just don't. He's got a burning sensation in his testicles, which is, by the way, we've never heard of on this show. Number two, it's been going on for about a month, and so he went to his doctor a long time ago. And what 16-year-old named Seth? And all guys named Seth are jack-offs anyway. That's a clinically proven fact, Drew. Well, I've done research on it.
2: There is one caveat. 16-year-old named Seth from Riverside.
6: Hey, there is a river in Riverside, man.
0: Okay. He goes, right. Would you get rid of
6: it? Shut up!
0: Was that Seth?
2: Oh, yeah.
0: Yeah, listen, Drew, that's how you know it's bogus. Yeah. You know, you're always listening to the voice and the affect and what's going on. No 16-year-old goes to the doctor and says, I'm beating off and my balls hurt.
2: You're right.
0: Thank you.
2: All right. This is Scott, 18.
8: First of all, Dr. Drew, I'd just like to say that I really respect you.
2: Thanks, Scott.
8: I have never heard you, stumble on a subject that you've tackled.
2: Anyway.
0: Yeah. You got to listen to a whole show.
8: All right. Well, anyway. Okay. First of all, I haven't masturbated for, over 6 months now. And the last time I had intercourse was spring break. So I haven't really had a real ejaculation for that long.
2: What about nighttime?
8: Barely. Like, it, a little bit. It wasn't really full, full explosion.
2: How do you know you're asleep?
8: Because when I wake up. It wakes me up.
0: Drew, it's like when you wet your bed in the sleep. Sometimes you do a couple of squirts and then you wake up, you know?
8: Right. Exactly.
0: You don't flood the room.
2: Right.
8: Anyway.
0: What's up? What's up that at age 18 you haven't done anything for 6 months?
8: I find it nasty after, getting the golden prize.
0: Yeah.
8: I refuse to go back to it. It's kind of weird.
0: Yeah, I say that every night, but I'm back every night. Well, why? What's wrong with you? What's up with you?
8: I don't like to do it. It makes
2: you
8: sick.
2: Makes you sick?
8: Uh-oh. Yeah.
0: Are you religious? Well, listen, one thing somebody told me, I was in my 20s, but you don't have to eat it.
8: Yeah.
0: I didn't know that.
8: Is that unhealthy anyway?
2: Is it unhealthy?
0: I didn't swallow, but I mean, I was 27 years old when I found that out.
2: Is it unhealthy? Well, no, not necessarily. I mean, nature will take care of it for you. It will emit during the night.
0: I'm wondering, are you saying is not doing it unhealthy or is doing it unhealthy?
8: No, it's not. Is that any, does that affect your arousal? Like,
2: yeah.
8: Be able to not get it up as much?
2: Well, your testosterone levels will kind of drop off a little bit. It will, but that's all right.
8: Will that affect, my sex drive?
2: Yeah, a little bit. Maybe.
0: What's up with this guy? Scott, are you religious?
8: No, not necessarily. I don't like to do it ever since, having sex.
2: And you had sex once?
8: No. I had a steady girlfriend a few months back.
2: And so if you found another girlfriend, you'd continue to have sex?
8: Oh, definitely. I'm dying to have sex. but I don't like
0: you don't
8: that.
0: You don't look at stuff on the computer or have any porn movies or anything?
8: It doesn't necessarily turn me on. I went to a strip club two, 3 weeks ago, and I was aroused only once when I was getting a lap dance. Like, I had, full frontal everything. And it just wasn't working for me.
2: Are you on any medication?
8: No.
2: Do you have any medical problems?
8: No.
2: Any other changes in your constitution or symptoms?
8: No, nothing.
2: All right. It might be worth having a medical evaluation just to make sure there's nothing going on. But, maybe it's just you. It's no big deal.
8: It's fine. All right.
2: All right?
8: Thanks. Appreciate it.
0: Yeah.
2: Just the fact that it's such a big change is a little concern to me.
0: Let me say this right now. I want to go on the record. I could not hang with Scott.
2: I have no doubt. I was going to say that. I said, Adam, I know you're offended, incensed, and you could not hang. However, doesn't make Scott a bad guy.
0: Well, but to me, people say, that guy's a racist, and I may not be the race that he's racist against, but it's a turnoff, man.
2: Yeah.
0: I can't hang with that dude.
2: This is
0: you
2: like
0: know what
2: that.
0: I'm saying?
2: Yeah.
0: That's what this is. That's what this is for me. He's a spermist.
2: Ejaculist.
0: He's an ejaculist. Wait a minute. I thought I was a ejaculist. He's something.
2: You're an ejaculator.
0: Oh, thank you, buddy. All right, what are we going to do? Take a break?
2: I think so.
0: Who do we got coming up?
2: Let's see. We've got Paul, who's dating. I guess he's black and dating a white woman and wants some questions answered.
0: Oh, that's there. Right. There's my racist.
2: There you
0: thing.
2: Go.
0: All right, we'll be back after this. Buddy, it's Loveline. I'm Adam. That's my partner and on-again, off-again lover, Dr. Drew.
2: Oh, are we off again?
0: I said on-again, off-again.
2: Yeah, but you always say it like that when we're in trouble.
0: I can't tell you a lie, Drew.
2: Is this why I'm not going to Europe with you?
0: I feel as...
2: We need to spend more time together. We need to, like, sit down and just have dinner face-to-face once in a while.
0: Yeah, we try,
2: Your schedule just sucks, man. It just really is getting to me.
0: I tried, man, but it's like we're drifting apart.
2: What do you mean?
0: I can't breathe, man.
2: Oh, I see.
0: I can't breathe because it's like you're trying too hard. You need to just relax and let it happen. And if it happens, great, man. But you can't make it happen, okay? What I'm saying, and I'd like to get on top every once in a while. You know what I'm saying? My ass is not a pincushion. You hear what I'm saying, brother? Bottomless penis pit. My ass is not a bottomless penis pit. You understand?
2: You just need to know this really hurts.
0: I know it does, and I couldn't think of a good way to tell you, and I didn't want to say it when I was in the studio because I know...
2: Because you're a coward.
0: You scare me. You get hostile, man. Your passion is so powerful that it consumes you, okay? I'm in New York, and I'm saying, let's just take this time...
2: Is this thing on?
0: All right, what are we doing here, Drew?
2: We're talking to Paul, who's 16. Paul?
9: Hey, what's up? First off, I'd like to say what's up, Adam. You rock. And then Dr. Drew, what's up, man?
2: Paul?
0: Good times.
9: Yeah. So what's going on between me and this chick? I mean, I've had interracial relationships in the past. And first off, I'm Indian, actually.
2: Indian. American Indian.
9: Yeah, American Indian. My dad's Irish and English.
2: Okay. So you're...
9: So what has happened in the past, I've had an interracial relationship like twice. And both of them haven't worked out at all. I mean, like... Really, like, horrible, just horrible.
2: Well, what interracial? You're Caucasian, 50%.
9: Well, it's like a calf. You still have that little differential, you know? I mean, I'm a passable black person. I mean, people would just be like, oh, okay, that's just another black dude. But, I mean, he just looks like a guy after Jerry Curl Box or something, you know?
2: But you're a North American Indian.
9: Yeah.
2: All right. Okay.
0: Wait a minute. Well, hold on a second. Wait a second. You're one half American Indian.
9: Yeah.
0: And the other half is like Irish and English.
9: Yeah, my dad's like Irish and English.
0: And everyone... Okay, American. Everyone... Quiet down. Everyone thinks you're black?
9: Yeah, come on. I have brown skin, so basically, I mean, everybody's like, whatever.
0: I worked with a bunch of guys that had brown skin. They're from, like, El Salvador, Nicaragua, and Mexico. No one thought they were black.
9: I mean, just in always my eyes, I mean, ever since I was little, I always had a problem with it because my aunt that I met for the first time on my dad's side, she was just like, oh, yeah, you're just black, you know? She was like, you're not my brother's son or whatever. So I was like, whatever.
2: So because of something an aunt said to you 10 years ago, you're harboring resentments against the world?
9: What?
2: So because of something an aunt said to you 10 years ago, you're harboring resentments against the world?
9: No.
0: Well, everybody does this to him.
9: That just affected me in a way. That just affected me, and like ever since. And then I got old, and then it was just like always in my head. I was just another black dude out here. You know, when I moved out here, because I moved out here, my mom's like was living out in Belize, and I was born out there, and then I moved out here, in like '93, like when I was six or whatever.
0: Well, yeah. Where are you living now?
9: I'm living in California now, in Los Angeles.
0: Oh, okay. Drew, don't let him say out here without saying where he is. I don't know where that is.
2: Right.
0: And is Bleef Blife?
9: What's that?
0: Is Bleef Blife?
9: I don't understand the question.
0: Where did you move out from?
9: Oh, Belize City.
2: Belize.
9: City.
0: Oh, okay.
9: Belize City in Central America.
0: Oh, okay. I thought that was Belize.
9: No.
0: Okay, well, look, here's the deal. Your aunt said to you, you're just another black kid when you're
2: six.
0: When you're six and you're half Indian and half Irish? What are you talking about?
9: Hey, that was her comment, you know?
2: Yeah, I understand, but you've allowed that to affect your sense of yourself ever since?
0: I mean, everyone just looks at you as some black guy?
2: And who cares, by the way? What is the big deal?
9: Who cares? But, I mean, come on, South Central. Come on, I live in South Central. It's Los Angeles, South Central. You know,
0: well, what are you doing, though? You wearing, like, a do-rag and your jeans hanging that down around your knees?
9: No.
0: Or what's going on?
9: I'm a skater. I just dress how I want to.
0: Are you? Do you dress? Do you look black? Do you talk black? Do you wear your hair in that way? What's your hair look like? Your hair should be straight.
9: Yeah.
2: But then you date people who are not a North American Indian.
9: Exactly.
2: And you make a big deal out of that?
9: No. Not a big deal out of it. It just doesn't work out because, like I said, I've had relationships like that in the past, and it's like, I mean, I'm just frustrated over it. At the point, I just forget.
2: Why don't they work out?
9: Okay, the first one was with a straight-up Caucasian or whatever, right? And that just didn't work out because she had a kid already. She had a kid at 12, and then I found out about it, and she didn't want me to find out about it.
2: All right, but why do you even bring race into that one at all?
10: He's an idiot.
9: Because well, that was just because she was just like, you know what I'm saying, she got tired of my my color and everything like that.
2: No, she did not. No, she did not, Paul. That's
9: straight
2: ridiculous.
9: Up, straight up like that. She was just like,
2: oh,
9: she
2: knew that was a button that she could push with you, and so she went down that path to try to upset you.
9: I guess. Well,
2: of course.
9: But I know for sure the second one. The second was with this other chick, and then she was like, just like me, half white, but she looked more white than me. And so then, and mostly her.
0: Why did she start dating you then?
9: Because we were like friends from like kids, like ever since.
0: Oh, why would she be friends with some half breed like you?
2: And especially, she's not even Caucasian. Again, race comes in inappropriately. She wasn't even.
0: What are you talking about, Paul? Look. Put Paul on hold. Let me just rant here for a second. Look, there's racism out there. Not about a tenth as much as what everyone yaks about, but it's out there. And some people get the short end of the stick. But let me just say this. There's everyism out there. That doesn't make racism any better. But there's every ism. Ugly people get the ass kicked out of them. Fat people get the ass kicked out of them. And yeah, unfortunately, so do people with darker skin oftentimes. But you know what? And here's the thing no one ever talks about. A lot of people, guilty white people, go out of their way to try to compensate for the bad ones, for the few bad ones that try to make those people feel bad. And they really do. And I don't know if anybody ever realizes that. No one ever talks about it. It's like this weird little secret amongst whitey. But most us sort of liberal, guilty white people, we go out of our way. We're nicer. We're nicer because we feel bad for what our ancestors did or what the guy down the block may have done. But listen, if you're going to wear this thing like it's some kind of badge, you're going to just find it and see it everywhere. Bad crap happens to everyone all the time. People are told no. They're told, I don't want to date you. They're dumped by their girlfriends and boyfriends. Their job applications are turned down. They're cut off on the highway, and people stick their finger out the window. People beat up people and steal from people. People do all sorts of horrible things to people. But if you're a white guy, you just figure, well, S happens. If you're something else, you think it's because of your skin, and that's a sad way to go through life. Does it happen sometimes because of your skin? Yeah, it does. But you know what? Not nearly as much as it happens just because it happens, and that's the way life works.
2: There's another layer of this with Paul, too, which is he is so conscious of this and so uptight about it and so focused on it that when he has a girlfriend who's angry with him and wants to get back at him and hurt him, she goes right for that button. And that just confirms his sense of the world right there. Boom. She just goes, it's because of your skin, knowing that that upsets him, knowing that that's his weak spot.
0: True. There's no race, by the way, who has straighter hair than the American Indians. You ever seen an American Indian with a fro? American Indians got straight hair, goes down to their knees, and it doesn't wrinkle, it doesn't bend. It's just like straight away. And the other half is English and Irish, the other second straight hair race. So what is she talking about? He's got straight hair. What's he talking about?
10: I don't know. Let's move on.
0: All right. Stop looking for it, you jackass. And I'm sorry, by the way, what your aunt did to you. But I bet if you go back and do a little history on it, she didn't call you a black kid.
10: Tim.
11: Hello, yes?
10: Hey, what's going on?
11: Hey, pretty good. Doctor, do you have a question for you, sir?
10: Yes.
11: I have a prostate cancer question. Benign hyperplasia or adenocarcinoma of the prostate gland.
10: Those are two different things.
11: Correct. I understand that, sir. My question to you is, my pathology instructor, I'm a medical student, was saying that mechanical stresses of, like, let's say, overuse or, like, ejaculating all the time will, in the long run, produce one form of cancer of the prostate.
10: No evidence of that. However...
0: Boring!
10: However...
0: Mechanical use of the prostate. I like that.
10: Over-stimulating the gland, like excessive masturbation to the point that you're hurting yourself and causing discomfort and you compulsively masturbate in spite of it sort of not being functional any longer, that can contribute to pathology of the prostate gland, not specifically cancer. On the other hand, if you don't ejaculate enough, you can get prostatic hypertrophy. I mean, hygiene of the prostate is considered not delaying ejaculation, regular releases. You know, this is considered hygiene. Limit alcohol, don't lift heavy weights, don't do a lot of Valsalva. That's prostate hygiene.
11: No,
10: so there's a balance between the two.
11: No, correct. I understand that. I just wanted to know where you draw the line when it comes to telling your young listeners when they say, doctor, you know, masturbating, is that okay? Yes, it's okay. You know, we all have sex. But I want to know if there's a point of, let's just say, over sex is going to hurt the prostate in the long term with someone like 45 years old.
10: I think you're confusing several issues simultaneously. Listen, there's yet another issue, which is there's a point at which testosterone levels are sort of at an optimal high, and maybe that

0: your opinion, sir.
1: Well, what would yours be?
0: Well, the way I was taught at my school is that excessive use in the long run will form some form of prostate cancer. Mm. And we were told to tell our patients to reduce the quantity of sex, or like the teenagers not to masturbate,
1: You better pull the scientific literature on that, because it simply isn't out there. You have to find the primary documents yourself, because it's not out there. But what would that number be? How often should somebody have sex and be healthy?
0: Well,
1: given that the average in this country is twice a week.
2: Hold on. I beat off three times during this conversation,
1: No doubt. So how often should it be?
0: Well, no, I understand, sir, that every person has their own...
1: How often should it be, given that the average in this country is twice a week?
0: Oh, does that say three times a week right now?
1: Okay, so you think it should be three times a week?
0: Okay, going with the average, yes, sir.
1: All right, so the masturbation should be about that, or maybe a little more, because they're at peak levels of testosterone at 18.
2: All right, listen, this is enough. Yeah. Even I don't want to hear about this, but I'll tell you what I'll do, fellas. I will make you both happy.
1: Yeah.
2: Drew says the average two times a week. He says, you know, three times a week seems healthy. I'm just going to just put those numbers. I'm going to combine them. I'm going to go 32 times a week.
1: You're going to do that? Oh, I see. Three and two. Good. Good.
2: Right.
1: Wait, that's
2: right. That's what you meant. That's the way I heard it.
1: We can't listen to your standards until you bring it up with your therapist.
2: Oh, please. Okay. Why, the masturbation is the least of my worries, Drew. Right now it's my excess and profuse sweating. It's really driving me insane. Well, I got to take a pill, Drew. What about that? First off, every guy gets prostate cancer eventually, right?
1: 100%. If you live to 100, 100% of men have prostate cancer.
2: Okay. Okay, so there you go. That's number one. Number two, he has no data to support this. But on the other hand, it's one of these things where it's like, well, every guy eventually comes down with prostate cancer, and you want to attribute it to something, so you find the culprit. I don't know what else you can do. And now that guys are living longer, it seems like we need to retrofit our prostates, Drew.
1: Oh, yeah?
2: I mean, like, we got, like, 70-year-old prostates. I mean, we got a prostate that's in us. You know, it's like a car part that's, like, good for 100,000 miles, but we didn't know cars were going to start going to 300,000.
1: That's right.
2: And now they're all breaking down.
1: Well,
2: we got all the other parts going good. Why can't we get that prostate on board with us?
1: Well, I don't know how to answer that.
2: All right, but you know what I'm saying.
1: I know what you're saying.
2: It wears out. It's like a set of tires.
1: Damn.
2: Right, we're going to take ourselves a little break, and we'll be right back after this. Hey, everybody, it's Loveline. I'm Adam Carolla. That is Dr. Drew. Oh, forget about that phone number. I'm out here in New York. Drew is in L.A. And, about this close to dropping trout right now, baby. Yeah. Oh, yeah, buddy. Woo. I tell you, man, it's good. You know, I swear, I'd drop trout, Drew, man. Oh, man, don't think I won't, man. Woo! What's going on there, Drew?
1: Here's Flora. She's 50.
2: Oh, Flora.
1: Flora. Laura?
3: Yes, hi.
1: Hey.
3: How you doing?
1: Good.
2: How old is she?
1: 50.
2: 50. All right. What's up there, Flora?
3: Okay. My man is 50 as well. Uh-huh. And he told me not, a week or so ago that we use Estraglide, right? Uh-huh. And he said it makes him numb. You ever heard of such?
1: Not specifically, but I think those, some of those agents can leave you sort of desensitized a little bit, I bet. Doesn't surprise me that much.
3: Oh.
1: Why, is he having trouble having an orgasm?
3: I think so. We can go on for hours and hours, and boy, but I've had about 20, and I'm trying to tell him to hurry up, and he still can't, so.
1: Yeah, I think he may be just blaming the Astroglide. Maybe just all that time of activity is making him numb. You know?
2: Yeah.
3: You think?
2: What finally gets him there?
3: Well, he likes me to flip over and, you know, I go from the back. Not
2: Hold
3: the back
2: on,
3: door
2: down.
3: Now. I'm not talking about
2: no,
3: that.
2: No, slow down. Now, I'm not 50, but at 50, can you turn over by yourself?
3: Heck yeah.
2: Okay, all right.
3: I mean, we're very spry.
2: Sure.
3: You know, I'm pretty good. I do yoga and everything. And I'm
2: okay, all right. All right, so you flip over on your own.
3: Yeah.

0: and he goes at you a little doggy, and that finishes him off. Why don't you start that a little earlier?
1: Well, we've done that, too.
2: And?
1: Still a long time.
2: Yeah.
1: I'm ready to say, I'm steady saying, baby, come on, let's go, hurry up.
2: That adds 10 minutes.
1: Huh?
0: Each syllable adds 15 minutes.
2: Each hurry up syllable.
1: Oh.
2: Hurry up. Oh, 45 minutes. But is...
1: Well, you know, I'm tired now, you know, after an hour, you know, so we've been...
2: How often are you guys doing this?
1: Twice a week, maybe.
2: Twice a week,
0: all right. And now what about the oral sex? Does he enjoy that? Will that finish him off?
1: Yeah. We're perfectly fine there.
0: Yeah, why don't you just polish him off that way?
1: I can't do that because he's got such control that I go on and on. My mouth gets tired and my hand gets tired. I can't.
3: Hurry up!
0: Wow.
2: This may not, Flora, you think this is a control thing, like he's holding back.
1: That's what I'm thinking, too.
2: No, he's not. No.
0: That's what I'm thinking, too.
2: He's not.
0: Is that true?
2: Yeah, I heard. I know.
1: He says he's not.
2: Flora, he is not. I guarantee it.
1: He's not.
2: No. No way he's holding back. There's no such thing. Not like that.
0: No, listen, I don't want to sound, I don't want to get into this ageism here, but guys, when they've with a 50-year-old chick and they've been together for 100 years, there ain't no holding back. Believe me, if he could open up a spigot in his nuts and drain a thing in a Dixie cup and throw it at you instead of having sex, he would do it. And women just, you know, the thing about women is it's just like they really refuse that guys do anything.
2: Well, they refuse
0: it's
2: that.
0: Not intentional.
2: Right. They refuse that guys are different and that they don't have willful control over everything.
0: And they just refuse that just whatever a guy is doing, if it's different than the way they would have done it or the way they feel or the way they think, then he's doing it.
2: He's doing it too many.
0: He's trying to do something.
2: Well,
0: he's trying to do something. Yeah, listen, this guy wants to come worse than an inmate. I am sure of it. And he just can't. I mean, why he's flipping you over, he's getting the oral, he can't do it. I would say make sure he ain't beaten off.
2: Yeah.
0: A number one.
2: Make sure he's not on medication. That's why he's 50-year-old. Is he on any medication, Flora?
1: No medication.
2: All right, no medication. And you know, at 50, your even passionate guys, their frequency slows down. Maybe they ought to have sex less frequently.
0: Yeah, go down to once a week, or just tell him to polish himself off. You give him some good sex. That's fine.
2: Good times.
0: Yeah, good times.
2: This
0: good
2: is
0: times.
2: Katie, 19.
4: Oh wow, am I on?
2: Yep.
4: Oh cool. Yeah, I was just calling in, because the one guy who called in saying his aunt called him a black guy or whatever.
2: Yeah,
0: right.
4: Yeah, actually, I was thinking she probably said blackie, which is an Irish-Spanish cross. It just means an Irishman with darker skin and dark hair.
2: Except she is the North American Indian. Or was that the dad's sister?
4: What I was saying, though, is that she probably just used that term to define it.
0: She was the whitey. And she said Blackie. That's an interesting hypothesis.
2: And what did Blackie mean?
4: Blackie is an Irish person who has Spanish blood in them, so it gives them dark, straight hair.
2: Interesting.
4: And sometimes they get darker skin, too.
2: Interesting.
4: Yeah. I grew up with that one.
2: You're that. You have that.
4: I am. I've got the light skin, but I've got the long, dark hair.
2: Could you relate to what he was talking about?
4: Yes, I can, actually. Nobody in my family, though. It's mostly friends of mine say it jokingly, but...
2: No, but, I mean, the fact that you see that in everything and anything that happens to you and people poke at you because they know it's a soft spot for you.
0: She's got white skin and dark hair. She looks like one of the Coors sisters.
4: I'm about as white as they come. I don't tan.
2: Okay.
0: Yeah.
4: But I've got black hair.
0: They just physically call her Blackie.
2: White with black hair. Wow.
0: They call her Blackie like you call a dog Blackie.
4: What?
0: Yeah, that's a good look.
4: Yeah,
0: she looks like one of those chicks from the Coors. Whatever that band is where those hot chicks play the fiddle and stuff. Where are they from,
4: I can
0: Drew?
4: Do that too.
0: You can play the fiddle?
4: Mm-hmm.
0: Where is it?
4: Nine.
0: Get it out.
4: Oh, God, I haven't seen it in 2 years.
2: Oh.
0: All right.
4: It's off
0: that's
4: the
0: enough.
4: Somewhere.
0: But thank you. Thank you for the information.
4: Mm-hmm. No problem.
0: All right. So that's maybe they're calling them Blackie like how the Mix do it.
2: Interesting.
0: What's next?
2: Jacqueline, 14.
5: Hi. I had a question about, my boyfriend and what I should do.
2: Mm-hmm.
5: A, B, C, D, E, mm-hmm. F, G.
2: Go ahead.
0: I see.
5: I'm sorry that I have a baby voice.
0: That's all right. You're 14. I'll let you slide.
5: Yeah. Well, he cheated on me, and we've been going out for, 10 months. And then we just recently broke up, a week ago. And he had sex with, an 18-year-old girl.
2: How old is he?
5: He's 14.
2: Right.
5: But he's a grade younger than me.
2: Okay.
5: And, I mean, I lost my virginity to him, and I risked so much, like, from dealing with my mom just trying to get with him.
2: Well, he's a bad guy, and your mom maybe had a better sense of who he was than you did.
5: Yeah, I just wanted to know what I should do. Should I go back out with him? Because
2: nope.
0: Oh. No.
2: Just forget it. Just let it go. This will be... You'll be yet another woman wishing she had waited longer to give up her virginity, but it will be a lesson that you will learn. Hopefully, you will stop going after these a-hole guys.
0: Yeah, and you know what? Don't go back out with him for him.
2: Yeah, that's right.
0: I mean, he's 14. He's screwing around on some chick he's nailing.
2: He doesn't deserve you. Yeah.
0: Well, not only that, but teach the guy a lesson.
2: Yeah.
0: I mean, Drew, you always talk about that. We never really do it as it applies to the recipient of the discipline.
2: Yep, but I agree.
0: It's good for people to have consequences and see that actions have consequences.
2: Absolutely.
0: It teaches them right from wrong.
2: Maybe.
0: Maybe he'll turn the corner.
2: Maybe.
0: Hey, Drew.
2: Hey, Adam.
0: Hey, everybody. Hey, listen, everybody. I got a car pick me up about 3 hours and 6 minutes.
2: So you're going now.
0: I think I'm going to head back to the hotel.
2: Should I call? Well, now, your hotel's on the same street as the one you're on, right? Right now?
0: Yeah, but it's kind of way down there.
2: So I can call you on your phone?
0: Yeah, call me on my cell, but I think I'm going to grab a cab.
2: All right, good times.
0: All right there, buddy.
2: Have a great trip. I'll see you in about a week.
0: You hang back and mop up for me, brother?
2: Yeah, bro.
0: Okay, brother.
2: All right.
0: All right, good times,
2: good
0: bro.
2: Good time. See ya.
0: We'll be back after this.
3: All right, that about does it. Another love line in the can. Adam is on his way to Europe. Next week, Stryker's in here with me. We've got Boxcar Racer, Shiri Appleby, right, and Weezer coming in during the week. It's going to be a star-studded week, and looking forward to it. We'll see you then next week. Have a nice Labor Day, everybody. And this is Dr. Drew on behalf of Adam Carolla saying mahalo.
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7: This has been Love Line. The opinions expressed on this show are not necessarily those of the staff, management, sponsors, or this station. The producer for Loveline is Ann Wilkins-Engel. Loveline is a presentation of Westwood One Entertainment.

0: Hey, everybody, it's the Love Line. I'm Adam.
1: You do sound weird, yes. Yeah. You sound weird.
0: Well, I can't hear myself that well.
1: Are we all right now?
0: Yeah.
1: There we go.
0: No. Everything's the same.
1: It's good. We think we have two engineers.
0: Yeah.
1: That way nothing can go wrong.
0: Yeah.
1: Yeah, it's good.
0: Come on, buddy. Listen, they could combined $11.75 an hour. Please.
1: Hey, thank you for defending them. It's good.
0: Let me tell you,
1: Anderson, I'm going to take after you guys some more so make Adam defend you.
0: At radio, here's what radio is. A couple guys get paid a ton. That's me and you. No one else gets paid anything. The people that don't get paid anything resent the people that get paid a ton, like we should be cutting them in on it. Like, hey, buddy, you got money. And then the attitude is sort of like, hey, you know, if it works, it works. But if it doesn't, what are you going to do? You're going to fire me? I'll go to McDonald's. I'll go to Jack in the Box. I'll lose 35 cents an hour starting as a trainee at Jack in the Box.
1: Yeah.
0: I mean, Chris, you get 10 bucks an hour, right?
2: Free t-shirts and stickers.
0: You get free t-shirts and stickers, but 10 bucks an hour. Right. Times 2 hours a night. Then take minus the tax. He owes $80 at the end every month.
1: Don't you feel bad for franking on these guys all the time?
0: No. Because I'm keeping it real. Well, because I'm not kissing the ass of the rich man. I'm beating up on the little guy. Keeping it real. Melinda Clark is here tonight from the OC.
3: Hey.
0: Yeah.
3: How are you?
0: Looking good. We had Melinda on our Loveline, the TV show. Which we, from time to time, almost on a nightly basis, people point out to us. Oh, no, we did that.
1: This last couple of weeks, we got through a run of this.
0: Yeah.
1: Yeah, yeah. We've been down for a long time, but all of a sudden...
0: Yeah, now what show... We're trying to figure out what show she was plugging on our TV show, because it's always funny. It's 4 or 5 years ago, sometimes more, and there was another project they were working on. What was it?
3: It was 97. Bruckheimer... Jerry Bruckheimer did a show called Soldier of Fortune, and it was, you know,
1: with other cast members.
3: Yeah, it was two other actors:
1: two
3: Brad Johnson, Tim Abel, and myself.
0: Yeah,
3: and we were the elite team of operatives.
0: And you,
3: I was the chick with the gun.
0: And a lot of being dropped in.
3: Yeah.
0: Behind sort of enemy lines. A lot of repelling.
3: Plausible deniability.
1: A lot of...
0: that speech the colonel gives you before you leave, you understand if anything happens, we'll
3: deny.
0: Disavow all.
1: You never existed.
3: Yeah, exactly.
0: There's never any discussion, okay? Well, hold on. Now, let's say one of us gets wounded and gets caught.
3: Yeah.
0: And the other two, you can't find. Are you going to say you know the guy? There's never any residual conversation.
3: If you screw up, you're done.
0: Yeah.
3: Yeah,
0: and we don't know who you are.
3: Yep.
0: All right, but the point is that's, you know what, that's like a cow chip that Melinda ran over many years ago, and now she's in her beautiful Cadillac looking at it in the rearview mirror, laughing at the rappelling line with Bruckheimer at the end of it, right? Because now you've entered the OC.
3: Yes.
0: I love this show, by the way.
3: Do you?
0: Yeah.
3: Have you been watching?
0: No, not really. I got to be honest with you.
3: You know, I've been doing this. I keep asking people.
0: But I'll tell you what.
1: What we have seen, we like.
0: The people I like really like it. And that for me is good enough.
1: And we met a fair number of cast members whom we really like.
3: Yeah,
1: and
3: you had Peter and Adam Brody on, which are two greatest.
1: Tremendous.
3: I bet they're great guests.
0: Oh,
3: great
0: my
3: guests.
0: God.
3: I called Adam on the way over here.
0: And what do you, what, really?
3: I said, I heard you did Loveline. Yes, I did.
0: Was he cool?
3: Yeah, he said it was great. He just said that if I didn't speak up, then I would never get a word in.
0: Yeah.
1: Even if you do speak up.
0: Why'd you let her finish that thought? You know how we are about that.
1: I know. I'm amazed she got it in. What are you talking about?
0: Yeah.
1: It was impressed.
0: Wow, that's a slap in the face. I was in kiss-ass mode, but now I'm just...
3: Oh, no, I just repeated what he said.
0: No.
3: I've already lost it now.
0: I'm in neutral. And, you know, we can pop me into first and get rolling again, or we could grind it in reverse.
3: Well, okay.
0: That'll be your decision.
3: I can't see you, though.
0: Here I am, baby.
3: Okay.
0: All right. So, the OC, Fox, 9 o'clock. I have seen the show Wednesday nights, by the way. I've seen it, and it's almost, you know what it is about the OC? I've not seen too many episodes. I'm glad to know what's out there.
1: Yeah.
0: You know what I mean?
1: It's the next incarnation on the frolicking shows.
3: Yeah.
1: You know, it's not really frolicking. It's better than frolicking.
3: We've had a void for a while.
0: Yeah.
3: There's been no Dynasty, no JR, Dallas, no 90210.
0: I like the Melrose Places Dynasties. I used to watch those shows.
3: Yeah. You get hooked. They suck you in.
0: Well, let me say this.
1: Knots Landing.
0: Yeah. Well, let's just, now that we're going off on this tangent very quickly, which is, You know, people gotten snobby over the last few years about their entertainment. Some, you know, they must be uplifted, enlightened, informed, moved, you know. How about just being entertained?
1: Yeah.
0: I mean,
3: they have to teach you about the census or something.
0: Yeah, stuff's, life's brutal enough. I mean, you know, you want to go see, what movie did you see there? Mystic River?
1: Yeah.
0: Yeah. I mean, you go see, yeah, it's heavy. It's a great movie, yeah. But... go home and turn on the news. You're going to, you know, come to this show. You get enough sexual abuse calls. I want something light. I want to see good-looking teenagers fighting. You know what I mean? Over chicks. Amanda?
2: Yeah.
1: Whoa.
0: All right, that was a mistake. Let me ask you something, Drew, Melinda. I was thinking about this on the way in. Now, just free your mind for a second. Okay. Just really think free. About this for a second. Talking about movies, talking about TV for a second.
1: Yeah.
0: Has a dog... ever been wrong in a movie? Now let me set you the scenario. Young attractive woman gets a new job, brings home a new guy from the office, says he's going to hook up her computer, comes into the apartment, and the dog starts growling.
1: Dog doesn't like him
0: and she's like Mitzi, go in the room. He's never done that. And it turns out later, great guy.
1: Never happened.
0: Never happened?
3: Oh, no.
0: Why can't a dog be wrong? Do you know what I mean?
1: The cats could be wrong.
0: Cats, you don't even ask. But the dog, so you see that in the movie, you go, okay, this guy.
1: Bad
0: now
1: guy.
0: Now comes the date rate.
1: It's convention, yeah.
0: 20 minutes from now, we see the roofie going into the ginger ale, right?
1: Yeah.
0: Yeah.
1: Serve up my coffee.
0: I think it'd be nice. It'd be nice if a dog was just wrong. Just growled at the wrong dude. The dog was just having a bad day.
1: Yeah.
0: I know this is sort of cerebral stuff, but really think about it. Has a dog ever been wrong in a movie?
3: I'm trying to think of it. Toto was right.
0: There's been bad dogs. There's been your Cujos. You know, there's bad dogs, but never wrong.
1: Mm-hmm.
0: You know what I'm saying?
1: Mm-hmm.
0: Hey, the dog, he made the wrong call. Turns out he's wrong.
1: Turns out he's a nice guy.
0: He's a great guy. He just wanted to hook up the Mac, and then he was on his way. Nothing.
1: Yeah.
0: Not so much as a handshake that he won. All right. Amanda?
2: Yeah.
0: You're 23?
2: Yes.
0: What's up?
2: Okay, so I play soccer, and one thing led to another, and I slept with my soccer ref.
1: Your soccer ref?
2: Yeah, the referee.
0: Really? Okay.
1: We're supposed to skip over the one thing led to another? What? How did this happen?
2: 2 weeks ago. What happened?
1: Why didn't she say so?
0: Well, Drew, you should have asked when it happened,
1: of course.
0: And then you would have gone, how it happened.
2: What?
0: Hey, listen. First off, what'd you do? Did you get spiked in the head, like blocking too many headers? Like, what happened?
2: No, I was at a bar, and it was the third bar I was at, and he was with a bunch of, like, my soccer friends knew him, and, like, one thing led to another. He looked really cute.
0: All right. Well, okay, so
2: him
0: what?
2: Back to my place.
0: That's fine.
2: Okay.
0: But let me ask you this, Amanda. What do you mean you're ref?
2: He's a soccer referee. Like, he calls our games.
0: Right. You say you're ref. Like, he does every game that you do. You have the same referee for every game.
2: No, like, we have one of three.
0: Ooh.
2: And he does almost all the home games.
0: Really? Get the same guy?
2: Yeah. Right. They switch off.
1: Not a lot of refs in Chicago. I guess.
0: Right. Hold on a second. Not a lot of straight guys wanting to ref female soccer. How many guys are you going to find? How many straight?
1: Diabolical straight guys.
0: How low does your ref self-esteem have to be? I'm going to the girls' soccer.
1: Think about where this guy's getting, though, Adam.
0: Actually, that's smart.
1: Yeah, it's diabolical.
3: Yeah.
0: Wow.
3: It's like acting class.
1: Yeah.
0: Yeah, it's like dance class.
3: Uh-huh.
0: Or that's smart.
1: See?
0: Yeah.
1: Mr. Wise Guy.
3: How old is he?
0: Yeah, let me see. Oh, 38, I think it says. Amanda?
1: That's a weird.
2: Yeah.
0: 38?
2: 38.
0: Mm-hmm.
2: I didn't know that until after.
0: All right. Well, you know, he's in good shape. The stripes are slimming.
1: Yes, yeah.
0: Vertical one.
2: Yeah.
0: Yeah. All right. So, look, you made a little mistake.
2: Right. But this is the thing that scares me. So this happens 1 week. The next week I go to the bars, whatever, and he's there again. I get drunk, whatever, and I'm like, you want to come back to my place? And I was on the phone with him. He was in a cab because he was going to, like, the fourth bar. And after the third bar, I was like, I'm going home. I'm drunk. So I call him. He's in the cab. And I'm just like, do you want to come back to my place? He's like, you know what? I would love to, but I can't tonight. And I'm like, why? And he goes, I can tomorrow. I'm like, why can't you come tonight, you know? And he's like, well, it's too personal for me to tell you right now because I don't want anyone else in the cab to hear. He goes, but I'll tell you tomorrow.
1: All right, so?
2: And so I call him the next day.
0: Is this story happening in real time? Like,
1: It's like an OC episode, yeah.
0: All right, what's up?
2: And so I call him the next day. He doesn't answer. I leave him a message, and it's like, hey, you know, like, what's going on? I'm like, hey, just give me a call, whatever. I see him at my soccer game. He looks at me, and he's like, hey, how are you doing, whatever. I call him, like, 5 days later.
0: Hold on, Drew. I'm going to go number two.
1: Whatever.
2: He won't answer me.
0: You cover for me?
1: Yeah.
2: And then I see him out in the bars. He, like, ignores me. I'm like, okay, like, does he have an STD?
0: All right.
4: Who cares?
0: All right.
1: He's just being a dude, man.
0: Yeah, this is what guys do. Well, first off, he's a 38-year-old guy.
1: Yeah.
0: He's reffing a chick junior soccer on the weekends. He's a loser.
2: No, it's college. Yeah.
0: College? What kind of college could you go to?
2: It's a D2 school in Chicago.
1: A B2?
2: Yeah, Division 2.
1: D2.
0: Really?
2: Yeah.
0: It's not junior college?
2: No.
0: Wow.
1: Loyola, where do you go?
2: I can't tell you that.
0: All right.
1: Hang on.
3: So the problem is he's ignoring you?
2: No, the problem is I want to know what's wrong with him.
0: Nothing's wrong with him.
1: Get yourself checked.
0: All
1: that stuff in the cab, all that stuff was BS.
0: It was total BS. He was banging your goalie.
1: Yes, absolutely. Total BS.
3: Move on.
0: Yeah.
1: and man, I think you need to look into your alcohol relationship.
0: Yeah.
1: And the relationships that develop while you're under the influence of alcohol. And
0: it's
1: all
0: nice
1: that's
0: to know
1: about alcohol.
0: Jock chicks are stupid, too. It's not just that, stereotype of the 300-pound black guy as if, you know, reads the fifth grade level. It's nice to know the chicks are dumb, too. You know, no one really thinks about that.
1: And don't single out certain races that are dumb.
0: Well, I said the stereotype.
1: I think the white guy's more the stereotype.
0: No. But are you kidding? How dare you attack us? The stereotype is the black guy who can barely string together a sentence, and they push him all the way through, and he goes to the NFL. That's a stereotype. Please. Yeah, what do you think? It's the baseball players?
1: I mean, it's the white guys that are...
0: The white guys. Yeah, it's the scrappy 6-foot forwards who end up in the NBA.
1: The big lineman.
0: Oh, look, those guys are meatheads, but
1: right.
0: The stereotype...
1: That's what I'm saying.
0: Please, shut up, Drew.
1: Tory, 19.
0: You know, when you overcompensate that way, it's worse than
1: racism. No, I really mean...
0: Please.
1: Tory, 19.
5: Hi.
1: Hello.
0: What's happening?
5: I have a third nipple.
1: Mm. Fascinating.
0: We're talking about that last night, actually.
5: I know. You guys find it fascinating. I find it a little weird.
0: Bouncy. Yeah. All right.
5: And I was just wondering, is it going to stay the same or?
1: Yes.
5: Right? Like, it gets hard when I get cold. Like,
0: really?
5: It does.
0: It's hooked up. Because aren't most third nipples like...
1: They're not developed enough. They're like a mole.
0: Yeah, you go to the IKEA, and you go look at some kitchen cabinets, and there's a microwave, and you walk up to it, and it's styrofoam.
1: Yeah, yeah.
0: That's not plugged in.
1: That's the way the third supernumerary nipples are.
0: Yeah, it's the third nipples. It's the styrofoam microwave or the computer at the computer desk in the office set at the IKEA. It's like, it looks good, but then you grab it, and it's not even plugged in. That's what it is.
1: Yes, supernumerary nipples are just like... Yeah. Moles, but
3: say that again.
0: Supernumerary nipples.
3: I like that.
0: Yeah,
1: but be that as it may, they are sometimes more developed than others, and they can sometimes get hard, and they can sometimes lactate.
0: Ooh,
3: really?
1: Yeah.
3: So there's.
1: I've
3: seen it on men more often.
1: Really?
3: Just because they're naked on the beach, I guess.
1: Yeah, probably.
0: Oh, really?
1: I don't know, statistically.
0: I'm missing that, you know, because I look a man in the eye when I speak to him. I'm not checking out his chest, you know. I look a fella right in the eye.
3: What if he had a third nipple?
0: I would probably notice it, but, well, first off, I got hair on my chest. I would do like a nipple comb over. I would style my hair over my nipple, pat it down a little.
1: I would knock it down, that shoe polish they used to have you put on your
0: coverage.
1: Top coverage.
0: Yeah,
1: you can put that on
0: I would spray
1: nipple.
0: Some of that on my supernumerary nipple, and I could do like a chest comb over.
1: Yeah,
0: but
1: yeah.
0: If it's hooked up, well, first off, wouldn't you get it removed, or shouldn't you get it removed?
1: I think it's a fairly involved little operation if you have that.
0: If it's plumb,
1: yeah. If it's
3: could it have it can have ducts attached to it and everything.
1: Yeah. What's really interesting, I do not know any data on, but I wonder what the incidence of breast cancer is in those.
0: Oh.
3: Huh.
1: Isn't that interesting?
3: Or if you could breastfeed three.
1: No, I don't think so.
0: What line was she on, Drew?
1: Two.
3: No, I don't think
0: line
3: so.
0: Two? Tori?
5: Yeah.
0: So have you ever consulted with anyone about getting it removed?
5: No.
1: How dare you?
5: That's a
0: crazy question.
5: In the past year, I just found out that it was a third nipple. My mom kind of just said, oh, you've had that since you were a baby.
0: Oh, thanks for the heads up, Ma.
5: It was a bruise.
1: A bruise? You thought
5: yeah,
1: it was a bruise?
5: It's about the size of the tip of my thumb. And it's
1: do you play soccer?
5: And it's the same color as my nipple, but I never noticed until I really looked at it that when I get cold, it's like a goosebump and it gets hard.
0: I know, but what about the fact that you've had a bruise for 19 years that's never healed?
1: See, back to primitive man again.
0: Does it alarm you at all?
1: I know.
5: Well, I don't know. I just kind of noticed it when I finally started looking at myself in the mirror. You don't.
0: All right. Ah, listen, it must be nice. Let me just kind of cruise through life. Huh? What? What? Middle East? What? What's going on over there? Who? Carbon. That's World Trade. What are you talking
1: part.
0: About? Yeah, we're going. We're going
1: it's
0: to visit
1: even,
0: the Trade Center.
1: And
0: we're going out to New York. And what happened?
1: It's even more
0: are you
1: interesting.
0: Kidding me?
1: Her thing is that she makes meaning out of it based on things that she can't understand. Well, it's just a big goosebump. Just a big. It's like a what? It's a big deal. It's like she incorporates it into her thinking.
0: Well, it's obviously hereditary because Mom has been aware of this for 19 years and only. Yesterday had the sit down with the daughter.
1: I'm not sure it was a sit down. It was just sort of a hey.
0: Probably
1: oh, by
0: posted,
1: the way,
0: probably posted on the fridge.
1: Yeah.
0: Yo, tri nip. Speaking of tri nip, we're having tri tip tonight. All right. You got to tell your kids about it. They got weird stuff. You got to say something, right? I mean, here's the thing. Melinda, do you have any kids?
3: I have a 4-year-old daughter.
0: All right, you give her a good looking over.
1: Of course.
0: And then you see, you know, any horns, any scales, any webs, a six-toe.
3: I notice every new freckle.
0: New freckles.
3: Like cancer.
0: Document. you get that all that stuff logged, and then, you know, when the time is right, you know, you start talking turkey with him.
1: Don't
0: Third
1: worry.
0: Nipple.
1: You'll do that automatically.
0: But yeah.
1: Tori's mom,
0: Yeah.
1: Tri-tip. Wait a minute. Oh, wait a minute. That's right. I meant to tell Tori 19 years ago.
3: There's a lot of ignorance.
0: Justin? maybe it's a mix-up with the husband.
1: He was supposed
0: Sage,
1: to do it?
0: You told Tori fifth birthday, right about the third? No, I thought you said... No, I was putting the pinata up. You said you were... Oh, Christ. I mean, it's been... Oh, this is embarrassing. Yeah. All right.
1: Well, honey, you do it.
0: Let's talk to Justin. Justin?
4: Hey.
0: 19?
4: 17.
0: Oh, yeah. It said that. What's up?
4: Hey, not much. First off, I wanted to let you guys know that you guys are the best. I listen to you guys every night.
0: Thanks.
4: This question is for Dr. Drew. I was wondering if it's okay to drink alcohol while you're on Accutane.
1: You can have some alcohol in Accutane. Well, first of all, you're 17, so I can't tell you to have any alcohol. But be that as it may, people can have a glass of wine a week kind of thing on Accutane without any concern. But it is a little tough on the liver, and Accutane is tough on your body in general. It's also tough on your... But I have lingering concerns about Accutane's effect on the central nervous system and the brain. And that combined with alcohol, to my estimation, has really unknown effects at this time. So there are concerns about it.
3: Are they concerns with young men?
1: In terms
3: and
1: of
3: depression?
1: Suicide? Yeah, absolutely. The suicide. But it affects people profoundly in their central nervous system, and that's not all been well studied yet. So I worry. Certainly to the point, it's not, definitely you shouldn't be consuming alcohol to the point of intoxication.
4: Okay. Well, like, okay. It's back of the box and everything, not to take it, but, you know. But
3: it's a very toxic.
1: It's a very rough. Drug. It's a tough medicine. Mm-hmm. Tough medicine.
0: Hey, how about a little heads up with the, there's the don't booze with the medication. We talk about this all the time. Some of them are don't booze because it'll supersize whatever the medication is.
1: Right.
0: Like if you're mildly jacked up, you will be majorly effed up. Mm-hmm. To me, that's something that's a trail I like to go down. And then B, that's my business.
1: Yeah.
0: I like to be effed up. Yeah. You know, that's for me. Yeah. But then there's some that'll destroy your liver, and they don't really
1: distinguish
0: between the two. They're just like, hey, don't drink. And like, I want the hey, don't drink because you're going to be super jacked up. Let's just have one have a picture of a liver with like a fist going into it.
1: No, like an M80.
3: Right.
1: Yeah, fuse going down.
0: Yeah, I'm trying to think, though, that the fuse going in the liver is going to be tough to read.
1: Yeah,
0: it's going to be tough to read. It's not going to read right.
3: Right.
0: How about just, you know, being stabbed like a crocheting needle or something?
1: Yeah.
0: You know, just pierced. You
3: does
0: know?
3: Alcohol weaken antibiotics, things like that?
1: No. But it also, many of them are metabolized by the liver, and again, you're putting a stress on that system.
3: Same thing.
0: Yeah. And the other one should just be the lampshade with the zoops coming off the guy's head. He's like holding the drinks, his arm around a couple of ladies.
1: Zoop. Curl the cues off the
0: that
1: head.
0: That means, hey, if you want to, you know, hey, if you're man enough, you know what I mean? Like, if you're heavyweight, drink up.
1: No, it should be a don't blame us.
0: Yeah.
1: That's really what they mean.
0: I always think about this. I've said to Drew, I want the heavyweight designation on my license. I don't want .08, not high enough for me. I drink, you know. I can do? I can maintain.
1: Yes.
0: Drew, back me up. I maintain.
1: Yes.
0: My mom has a thimble of NyQuil. She'd be all over the road.
1: Yeah.
0: She got behind my mom could barely drive as it is. She had if I drank a cap of NyQuil and farted on her, she would be all over the road. All over the road.
1: Inebriated.
0: I, couple of Vicodin, couple of Heinies, no problem. Still much better driver than my mom. But
3: right.
0: but technically, I'm over the legal limit. She's under.
1: Given that she drives the squareback VW and you the $70,000 sports car.
0: Yes. Literally a millionaire.
1: Literally a millionaire.
0: What you're saying. Yes.
1: There should be no difference between you guys when you're on the road.
0: All right.
1: There should be no difference.
0: Now he's trying to get me going because something I said the other night. But the point is why not the heavyweight designation?
3: A special test?
0: Yeah.
1: Well, a special note, a special flag on his car.
0: No, but you, yeah. Melinda's right.
3: But how do you show them that you can
1: do a
3: special
1: test?
0: Yeah. You put the cones up.
3: Yeah.
0: You do it,
3: just
0: you know.
3: Just keep doing a shot every 10 minutes.
0: You get the eight shots, and you're still able to back in. Or this is probably more stunt driving, pulling e-brakes in the rain, getting a spin and stuff like that. Yeah, you know what I mean?
1: Yeah.
0: Also, I'm fine. Drew, you've seen me on the airplanes.
1: Yeah.
0: Right?
1: And your point?
0: A couple of highballs, couple of downers.
1: Yeah,
0: walking up and down the aisles, holding court.
1: Yeah, the problem is you're gonna want to talk about your mom, your grandma.
0: Listen,
1: that's the problem.
0: The reason Alec Baldwin is on this show a year ago is because I talked that guy's ear off in the galley of like 747. I hadn't slept. I had like five boozes. I had a bunch of
1: that poor
0: NyQuil
1: man.
0: And Vicodin and stuff, and I was buffed just fine. I was the belle of the ball. All right, Drew. Let's just focus on that, would you? And let's get the labeling changed.
1: That's how he got through his recent custody hearings. It was nothing compared to what he put up with on the plane.
0: Please.
1: Anyway, thank you for that.
0: I was a big fan.
3: I'd actually want to take a ride with you on a plane, too.
0: You would?
1: My God.
3: Oh, I love entertaining people on planes.
1: Here's the entertainment.
0: I'm great.
1: He will talk so incessantly that you'll find yourself looking forward, thinking just about imagining yourself jumping out of the plane and things. And then all of a sudden, there'll be silence.
0: Hold
1: and you
0: on.
1: Look over, and he'll be wearing the lovey eye shades with his feet up, with the Q sign.
3: There's
1: his tongue
3: a process
1: out.
3: To go.
1: It's instant.
0: How dare you? First off, Drew has the nerve to take his Scantron board test while he sits next to me on the airplane. So, you know how annoying it is to have a guy, you're getting drunk, you're complaining about the service, you want another thing of mixed nuts, and he's feverishly wearing out a number two pencil trying to get his Scantron sheets filled out because he's taking his boards. There's nothing worse than seeing somebody get something done when you're getting drunk.
3: Right.
0: You know, you feel like an asshole.
3: I've been there.
0: I don't need that. You know, if I'm getting drunk, I want either you getting drunk or you doing nothing.
1: You're right. You should go on the plane with him.
0: I don't want you
1: taking
0: your boards while I'm getting loaded.
1: You're right.
0: I'm starting to feel bad about myself.
1: That's right.
0: Melinda, I'll tell you what we might do.
3: Where are we going?
0: We might go to Frisco this weekend.
3: Really? Okay.
0: Yeah. We grab lunch.
3: Yeah.
0: We'll go up to Coit Tower.
3: How much can you get done in an hour?
0: Oh,
1: you'll want to jump off the plane.
0: I will. there's back.
3: Okay.
0: There's...
3: Oh, the whole Pretty Woman treatment?
0: Okay. Believe me, you could do worse. Melinda Clark is here tonight from the OC. That's how she does things in the OC, you know?
3: Yeah.
0: We'll take a quick break, and we'll be right back after this. Hey, everybody. It's Loveline. I'm Adam. That's Dr. Drew. Yeah, something's wrong. All right, that's better. Well, here's the thing. If I turn my headphones up enough for me to hear me, the music gets really loud.
1: I hear you pretty well. Something's with your headphones, maybe.
0: Listen. We got another show to do tomorrow. No big deal.
1: Yeah.
0: Melinda Clark, although every show is special, they're like my kids. Mm-hmm. All 5,000 of them, or however many we've done.
1: I don't want to think about that.
0: Yeah, well, think about how many shows you may have done, Drew.
1: No.
0: All right, how many shows do we do a year? 250?
1: Yeah.
0: Well, no, you do like 65. You're always, you know, chasing a nickel around the country, shilling stuff for Trojan condoms. I'm here holding down the fort. So I do about 250, and we'll figure it out. Let's figure out how many shows. Not now. We'll do it off the air.
1: Easily 250. Maybe like 270.
0: All right.
1: 270 times 10, let's say.
0: All right. It's 2,700. Is that what that is?
1: Yeah.
0: All right. So I got about 2,500 under my belt. Drew, you may have 5,000. Good times. Melinda Clark is is here tonight. She's from the OC.
3: The mom.
0: And that is
3: that's basically what most people call me. You're the mom.
0: They're right. You're hot mom though. I mean, that's you know.
3: We tried to use the word MILF on the show and Fox didn't let us say it.
0: Really?
3: This is all after Janet, so.
0: Oh, really?
3: Uh-huh.
0: Yeah.
3: Well, they actually, the story I heard was that they got it in the script. It was written, and the network approves that. But then when the show is actually shot, and the young boy I'm having the affair with, the 17-year-old,
0: sure,
3: calls me a MILF. But they did it. They screened the show, and the standards and practices gentlemen weren't quite sure, so they had to go find out what that meant. And
1: I don't know what it means.
3: Yes, you do.
1: No, I don't.
0: It means
3: mother I'd like to fool around with.
1: So I didn't know that.
3: No.
0: Really?
3: They told the producer he couldn't have it in the show, and he said, "Well, what do you think it means?" The standards guy. He said, "Mother I'd like to fool around with. Mother I'd like to fondle." He says, "Well, our research shows that it means mother I'd like to."
0: Our research.
3: Yeah. He said, "Research." He said, "Well, we did a focus group, and 90% of the people knew." So. They decided that was a little too much for the teen drama. So.
0: Oh, it's such a wonderful world. You know, what I was thinking I'd like to do? You know what we should all do? Because, we're getting an ass full over here. And, mm-hmm. of course, there's, Howard Stern, poor guy's depressed. And Jimmy Kimmel. All the guys I know are, they're all falling apart because of this.
1: Mm-hmm.
0: Yeah. I don't seem to care, but that's just because I'm stupid, not really because it wouldn't affect me. It's just because I'm an atheist who really doesn't, people I want to know about the Passion of the Christ, the Middle East, the Palestine, and, Israel. And I'm always like, listen, I'm an atheist. You guys are just a bunch of retards. I don't even know how this works. Just as someone explained to me how all this retardism works and all this bizarre ritual and how... You can say boo, but you can't say. Someone explain that to me. I don't know how it works. Oh, who cares? It doesn't matter. Look, I don't care. I'm an atheist. I don't know how any of this works. It's just a bunch of idiots making arbitrary decisions. And if I get fired, I'll go back to carpentry. I don't care. But we should all, we all owe Janet Jackson is a good prison style cot beating.
1: Yeah.
0: And here's how this works.
1: Oh, was it really?
0: Yeah.
1: Cot
0: beating. Yeah. Where it's like middle of the night, Janet's asleep,
1: Oftentimes all of a sudden they take a lead pipe
0: jump.
1: For that.
0: Though. No, not a lead pipe. Mm-hmm. This is
3: soaps.
0: It's a pillowcase filled with soap.
1: Oh yeah.
0: Maybe
1: yeah.
0: like doorknobs or something like that. Nipples, whatever. And we just, she's lying there in her top bunk. Drew, you come around her with a towel, pull it over her mouth real tight. Ooh, ooh, ooh. Melinda grabs her hands. And it's like, we all just take, Howard Stern takes a crack. I take a crack.
1: Everybody,
0: Bubba the Love Sponge starts going nuts on her with the thing. Like, everyone just starts beating the crap out of her.
1: It's because those two took the law in their own hands. We're mm-hmm. all eating crap.
3: And they picked the wrong venue to do it.
1: Two brain cells.
0: That's
1: functioning.
0: Where my prison style sack beating comes yes. in.
3: I wasn't insulted by it, but that is strange. It was the wrong. I was more insulted by the dance.
1: But it was broadcast television, uh-huh. not cable,
3: right.
1: broadcast. Therefore, controlled Live. By the FCC, mm-hmm. specific right. laws that we all know and must comply with. We don't take yeah. into our own hands. We're the good guys. These guys just take
0: well,
1: stuff in their own
0: here's
1: hands.
0: Well, here's the thing. I don't really pass moral judgment on it, but it's just this sort of Madonna making out with Britney and this kind of stuff. It's like, look, if you can do something clever enough or you can do something talented enough, fine, you should go on record. You should get notoriety for that. Mm-hmm. You just doing shocking stuff is just sort of like the whole Britney, mm-hmm. Madonna thing. It was like, you know, after 6 months of people talking about it, it's like, these two whores, and when I say whores, I don't mean prostitute whores, I mean media whores, you know? They've done exactly what everyone wants us to do. Who cares? Mm-hmm. Mm-hmm. These two skanks want to put their tongues in each other's mouth. Like they enjoyed it. You know what I mean? Like, yeah. I'm insulted by the act, not the sexual act, but just the fact that, like, Madonna, Britney, you guys, not enough money, not a bright enough light on you. What's
1: yeah.
0: going on?
1: Yeah.
0: I don't know.
1: That's
0: all right.
1: I'm
0: tired of everything.
3: Yep.
0: I just didn't like the part where we feel like we got a shot. Look, here's the deal. You're a singer, sing well, dance well, entertain, and we'll all applaud and we can move on with our lives.
1: That's right.
0: We don't have to talk about you for another 6 months.
1: That's
0: just
1: right.
0: do a good job. And that's it. We'll talk about you. Oh, you know, it's like, listen, when Whitney Houston sung, the hell did Whitney Houston sing? And the Super Bowl, you know, with the Jets flying over and the yeah. whole, she did the national anthem. She blew the roof off the
1: Beyonce,
0: place.
1: Was it?
0: No, I mean, this is 5 years ago.
1: Oh, yeah.
0: Come on, Drew. When Whitney Houston sung it, this before she was insane. The point is she was amazing.
1: Yeah.
0: And people still talk about it
1: yeah.
0: because she was amazing. She didn't have to pull a boob.
1: Yes.
0: No, I mean, she just did an amazing job.
3: Somebody actually said to me that they'd like to know who the designer was because not only did it malfunction incorrectly, but that they heard that both were supposed to come off, and that was truly a wardrobe malfunction.
0: Oh, really?
3: Yeah.
0: Both supposed to come off.
1: That's interesting.
3: I could be wrong, but that would make sense.
1: Because uh-huh. they definitely were not surprised by the outcome.
3: Yeah.
1: There's absolutely no doubt no one was surprised by what went down.
0: Jade?
6: Yes.
0: You're 21?
6: Yes.
0: What's up?
6: Well, I'm seeing this guy. He's 35, and I recently moved in with him early this January, and... Mm. He won't sleep with me.
0: All right.
1: So Jade sounds
0: eight. I'm about ready to do some gambling.
1: Yeah, Jade sounds eight. She sounds eight.
0: What happened?
6: I'm not eight.
0: All right. What happened at 7 or 8? Anything?
6: What happened at 7 or 8?
1: To you, yeah.
0: Yeah. Your dad die? You get molested?
6: No. Yeah, I grew up being molested, but
1: yeah.
6: I don't think that poses a problem here.
1: No, nothing at all. That's
0: nobody
1: why.
0: Could tell.
1: Yeah, and we couldn't
0: no
1: tell immediately just for talking to you for 4 seconds.
0: Idea. No. No,
1: because it made no difference.
0: Right here on the screen, it says lives with 35-year-old musician boyfriend, only had sex with him once in 3 months. So we could see you were molested.
1: Yeah, of course.
0: All right, so what happened? How old were you when you got molested?
1: When it started.
6: It was, I really don't know how young I was when it started. It was just kind of this ever since I can remember kind of thing.
1: We definitely hear it in your voice.
0: Yeah.
1: Your voice sounds like a child's voice.
0: It doesn't sound like... doesn't sound like
1: seven.
0: Four.
1: No, it doesn't sound like four. It sounds like seven. So, and I agree with you. Seven, 8 is what I said. And 6 to 8 is the range.
0: All right. How about 6 to 8? Who molested you? Your dad?
6: No, not my dad. It was actually like cousins and uncles.
1: Well, you can't remember when it started.
6: No.
0: I mean, were you
1: a baby?
0: Were you a baby?
6: I don't know. Honestly, I try to remember how long ago maybe it might have started, and I really can't.
0: Okay.
1: All right. Well, be that as it may, we find on this show is that we can tell at what age somebody's abuse began based
0: on... We'll go with about 6 or 7.
1: Yeah, 6 or 7
0: based
1: in your case.
0: Your voice.
1: That's right.
0: Because your voice gets locked into the age...
1: For whatever reason, it stops developing. Yeah.
0: Yeah.
1: You can hear it, can't you?
3: Absolutely.
1: Yeah. I mean... So now you're with, now you will choose exploitative, abusive partners because you're sort of locked into that frozen hold. So here we go. So,
0: But this guy's 35 and he's doing nothing.
1: Well.
0: You know what I mean?
1: Yeah, but there's more to be revealed, I'm sure.
0: Really?
1: What's your question about your boyfriend?
6: Well, I don't know how to go about getting him to sleep with me. I've tried pretty much everything. I've tried jumping on top of him. I've watched mm-hmm. 2 full-blown pornos right in front of him.
1: What did it used to be like?
0: 2 of them.
1: How dare you?
6: Yeah, I went through two of them, one right after the other, and
1: what did it? What did it used to be like before it cooled down?
0: It never cooled down.
6: No, we got together in July.
0: Sex one time.
6: And we've had sex, I'd say, four times since July.
1: Okay. Why are you with this guy?
6: Well, I love him, and
0: Okay. All right, you're living with the guy?
6: I live with him, yes.
0: All right. Well, let's. You got bigger fish to fry than this guy. Okay. Couple of things. Okay. This guy could be a drug addict
1: or something.
0: If he's into heroin, he just loses sort of the will to do anything. That's
1: or Vicodin or Oxycontin or something.
0: Yeah.
6: No, I think it's all just weed and what else?
1: Heroin. Speed, speed will do it.
6: He doesn't drink anymore because he was a really bad drunk.
1: All right. Well, that can mess with your ability to have an erection and be sexually active. And what are the drugs he taking besides pot?
6: He takes pills for
1: Vicodin.
0: Okay.
6: No, not Vicodin.
0: It's like talking to a it's like your 911 operator. Daddy's not moving. Honey, need you to go over to Daddy and listen to see if air is coming out of his.
1: Okay. Well, the pills he's taking is probably completely extinguishing his sex drive.
0: Also. This probably isn't the case with this guy, but chicks like this can be freaked. Guys can be freaked out.
1: But that's the women that are sexual addicts will get with guys that they sometimes freak out.
0: Yeah. Well, maybe that's
1: no, because they've never had that.
0: True,
1: that guy will go with.
0: Am
1: it.
0: I never right?
1: No, because that
0: How
1: guy.
0: Dare you?
1: Listen. You're always right.
0: Thank you.
1: This guy, that guy would go with it for a few weeks.
0: You hear that, Melinda?
1: Always Adam.
0: Do. Yeah. What?
1: That guy would go with it for a few weeks and then go, whoa, whoa, whoa, whoa, whoa. I thought you were just into me.
0: Right.
1: Then he gets freaked out.
0: Hey, Jade?
6: Yeah.
0: Yeah. How about you get some therapy for this horrible abuse you've been through?
6: Okay. But how is that going to help my situation here?
0: I don't care about that situation.
1: It will change your willingness to tolerate your boyfriend's continued addiction.
0: All right, but
1: this
0: look,
1: is not about him.
0: If you're molested by your uncles and your cousins and God knows who else in your family, you got to get therapy, Jade.
1: But that let's keep her motivated. And what's motivating her right now? Your boyfriend's addiction is preventing him from being close and sexually active with you. If you want to have a real relationship, you're going to have to do some work, and so is he.
0: Yeah.
3: What does he have to say about all this? Does he respond?
0: But it's like, you know, it's like Pippi Longstocking asking you a question. Like, honey, lick your novelty-sized lollipop and get out of the way. Daddy's watching TV.
1: Go ahead.
0: Jade,
1: what does he say?
6: He really doesn't say anything. I wouldn't say aggressive, but I've tried bringing up the point that, you know.
0: Yeah,
6: I mean,
0: and he just
3: he's
0: therapy.
3: Just so glazed over.
0: He's,
3: and
0: he's high. You're a mess. Hey, I'm sorry you were abused, but now you really got to take care of yourself. I got something to say about this. You know, we always talk about Drew and I marvel at how unsophisticated society is psychologically. How this stuff, this molestation, it's neither here nor there. You pick yourself up by your bootstraps, you get going on your life, you know, nothing has anything to do with anything. Once in a while, some fat blowhard like Dr. Phil will spit out some platitudes like, hey, your best medicine is the medicine you take. And he sells a billion books because no one wants to do the work of therapy. But, you know, I had my nephew this week, and he's walking around the house I'm working on, and one of the guys who works over there smokes, and he throws a cigarette butt. The beauty of working and being a carpenter and smoking is just you flick butts like onto the roof, into the gasoline cans. It's just into the salt bill piles. You see, smoke, it's great. You get to smoke on the job and throw butts everywhere. He just throws them everywhere. And my nephew, like, pick him up, and he's like, who's smoking?
1: Yeah.
0: Somebody's smoking. It's one of the guys. He smokes? Which one? Is it the guy with the... I don't know. He smokes. Oh, he got to stop. And I realized the kid's brain is brainwashed with the smoking thing. He's like crazed with he brought it up like 8 times all night. Is he the one who smokes? Is he the one? And I felt like going, we've done a wonderful job teaching kids that smoke. Yeah, here's the thing. You smoke. Honey, if you started smoking tomorrow, you'd only live another 60 years. Okay? Meanwhile, they know not the kid will kill himself because he's depressed when he's 23.
1: Yes.
0: You know, we don't get into that at all. It's not, we brainwash the F out of everybody with all this smoking and all this other crap that somehow someone decided was monumentally important, but we never
1: miss
0: talk
1: the basics.
0: About...
1: Yeah. Mm-hmm.
0: What about psychology? What about people's general mental health?
1: Yes, I,
0: it's a,
1: Adam,
0: it's a, some kind of taboo science that no one wants to touch?
1: God bless you.
0: Thank you, God damn it.
3: Mm.
0: All right, I'm getting some
3: Amen.
0: Coffee, yeah. Maybe a blow a butt, do some heroin. All right?
1: Let's go.
0: All right, Melinda Clark is here. She's from the OC. I'm going to show how we do things
3: okay.
0: in the, where are we, Drew?
1: The CC.
0: The CC. Culver City. Oh, if they had a drama about Culver City, you know what it would be? Just a family sitting in a car waiting at a red arrow.
1: To turn left, yeah.
0: Waiting to turn on a street
1: yes.
0: with no cars coming. Just sitting there at a red arrow waiting to get carjacked. That's what it would be about. All right, we'll take a right back. Hey, everybody. It's Loveline. I'm Adam. That's Dr. Drew. Phone number 1-800-LOVE-191. Melinda Clark is our guest tonight from the OC.
3: Thank you.
0: 9 o'clock, Fox, Wednesday nights. New season. No, not new
3: no,
0: season.
3: No, we're
0: new
3: preempted
0: episodes.
3: For 3 weeks.
0: What the hell?
3: Until I know, I think it's very annoying for everybody, but March 24th.
0: Yeah.
3: We're writing, you know, American Idols.
1: Ah,
3: yeah.
1: Of course.
3: So it has a lot to do, I think, with that, but...
0: We've talked about this on the air more than once. The American Idol phenomenon, I understand once they narrow it down to about 4 or 5 people that you can sort of, well, you hang your hat on one of the candidates. But for the first 9 weeks when they just sort of sit there at a folding table drinking a Pepsi, watching hacks...
1: Kids watch for the hacks. The worse, mm-hmm. the better, as far as they're concerned.
3: They're doing specials on just them.
1: Yeah.
0: After 5 episodes of what's her name, just looking down and trying to... I don't know. Is it really? All right, man.
3: Yeah.
0: That's just me.
1: There you go.
0: That's just me.
1: There you go.
0: I understand at the end, it's good. You're pulling for somebody. The first 3 quarters of it...
3: It's kind of interesting in the beginning and the end. The middle's a little bit.
0: Yeah. All right.
3: Okay.
0: Simon, a genius. I mean, the guy's hilarious the way he's rude to people.
3: He's right, though.
0: I know. I know, but what? Okay. Jason, you're 18.
7: Yeah, I was wondering about tattoos. I wanted to get one.
0: Yeah.
7: And I was wondering, like, about diseases and stuff like that, and also about lasering off, because I'm doing this for my mom.
1: Well, you got to make sure that they open a sterile package when they're going to do your tattoo.
0: You're calling for your mom, or you're getting
7: doesn't want me to get a tattoo, and I'm trying to get her tell her that it's safe, but she's worried about hepatitis and stuff like that.
1: No, as long as they open up against sterile equipment, and most reputable places
0: open
1: will
0: up
1: do that.
0: Against.
1: They will open up a package with sterile equipment in it.
7: What about lasering? Is that safe?
1: Lasering is completely safe. It's terribly expensive, but it's quite safe, and it's a lung company.
0: Talking about lasering before you get the tat, it's like the prenup before marriage. Like, hey, baby, we're in love, and I got some paperwork I'd like you to look over. I mean, in case the wheels come off the wagon.
1: Know. I mean, after all.
0: You got to be covered.
7: You always
0: get prenups. Yeah, you get prenups, and you got to get lasers in case you change your mind with the tat.
1: I'm glad to hear you're against prenups.
0: Here's the,
1: I didn't know you were.
0: Yeah, I'm not that into it. No, I mean, who the hell knows? I don't know.
1: You don't know, but that's what you make a commitment, because you're making a commitment. If you can't live up to that,
3: right.
1: then there's a price to be paid.
3: Yeah, you can't go into it with an out.
0: Yeah, my feeling with the prenup is I feel like I know the person I'm going to marry, and if something horrible happens down the road, I feel like we can discuss.
1: And by the way,
0: if
1: something horrible happens, you want to go into something that you co-created, and so if it breaks apart, you split it.
0: Not my case. It's mine.
1: It's all yours. Yeah, yeah, yeah. Your
0: co-created.
1: Case.
0: Are you high?
1: You wait till you have kids. Just wait till you have kids. Will you have a kid, for God's sake?
0: When'd you turn into Thurston Howell?
1: Love it.
0: All right, listen. Jason, what are you going to get? First off, your mom's just saying this crap because she doesn't want you to get the tattoo. She's talking about hepatitis and whatnot because she's trying
1: just to
0: talk
1: scare
0: you
1: out
0: of it.
1: Yeah.
7: Oh, is that it?
0: Yeah.
7: Right. I was just going to get, like, my last name or something on my chest or something on my back.
0: Good, that's right.
1: Yeah,
0: paramedics. It's going to help the paramedics. I know you don't care.
1: Yeah, you wouldn't want to get something on your ankle. You're going to cross your chest and across your back.
7: It's like a dog tag.
0: All right, you do that. You tell your mom next time she gives you a hard time, just go, look, baby, nature or nurture.
1: Either way.
0: Either way, you F me up. Bad genes, bad rearing, maybe both. I don't know, but take a good look in the mirror.
1: All right, here's a question about trucker hats. Do you like trucker hats, yes or no? Let's just
3: I think they're passe.
0: Where, up here?
1: Yeah.
0: Trucker hats. Julian? Are the trucker hats, oh, the ones that are...
1: The mesh in front.
0: Yeah, okay. Oh, well, there's the mesh ones, and there's the ones that... I don't like anything that's worn out intentionally. You know, that's weird. Like, the guys get the hats, and they bend the bill, and then they wear out the edge.
3: You get the little salt stain up here.
0: Well, that's yeah, wait a minute.
1: That's horrible.
0: That's me. Yeah. Well, I work in a hat, you know?
1: Yeah.
0: I mean, I wear my hats out. I don't know. So, like, I don't, what, do you pay somebody to ruin your hat?
1: That
0: some Guatemalan kid
1: that
0: just toils in a field with your hat for 6 months, and he gives it back to you? All right, just get the new stuff.
1: There
0: that's all I'm saying. All right, well, but start wearing a hat, because if you go bald later, won't be like Ron Howard. He's wearing it.
1: You just think of him with a hat.
0: Yeah, you see, picture me. You see me with a hat, right?
1: No matter what.
0: I got my hair, but later when it falls out, I got the hat.
1: There you go.
0: Yeah. Melinda Clark tonight from the OC. We'll take a quick break. Be right back. Hey, everybody. It's Loveline. I'm Adam. That's Dr. Drew. Phone number, 1-800-LOVE-191. Ty Pennington is coming in here tomorrow night. He's the home improvement dude that all the ladies love. I like to reveal him for the charlatan that he is, Drew. I know more about carpentry than he does. We have to figure out some sort of test to figure
1: Boring.
0: That out.
1: Boring. Oh, I beg your pardon. I didn't mean that. Did I say that?
0: You thought that was a drop.
1: I thought it. I did something come out of my mouth?
0: Boring bit. I really do enjoy that home improvement show that's on ABC.
1: I'm imagining what's going to happen when he gets in here tomorrow night. Maybe I'll learn something.
3: I leave my channel on those on HGTV and all those stations.
0: Yeah, me too.
3: I think it's very attractive. I think a lot of women do that.
0: You do?
3: Men do too?
0: You like that? You know what?
3: It doesn't really.
0: Here's the thing about guys. There's a small percentage of guys that are really into all that stuff, and then the rest want nothing to do with it. Whereas women, a large percentage of them have a passing interest, some interest in it.
1: Yeah.
0: So it's like, here it is. 2% of guys are wrenchers, gearheads, nuts with that stuff. And the rest, like every guy I work with over Kimmel, does not give a rat's ass about. Women, 80% of them have some interest. Mm-hmm. They're not going to start, they're not going to start framing up on the roof and, putting truss and joists and whatnot, but they have an interest in it.
3: They love the finished product.
0: As a, when I was a carpenter, every guy, except for the gay couples, I worked for a fair amount of gay couples, I would speak to the chick. As the guy had nothing to do with it. And the guys were just scared, really. They're really...

0: turning into chicks. Drew, you nursed your children, did you not?
1: Yeah, I did, with my third nipple, by the way. Interestingly.
0: Your supernumerary nipple?
2: They're just trying to get along with the assertive women.
0: Yeah, guys have
2: you
0: really,
2: know, women's become
0: know
2: very assertive in the past, you know,
0: yeah,
2: couple decades. And I think men are just trying to figure out how to, you know, skate by that sometimes.
0: They've really turned into pusses, guys. And I do
1: well, but
0: think...
1: the thing is that when you really don't know anything about that stuff, and your wife has got a vision going and a plan, you don't want to get in the way of it. Just like, hey, great, mm-hmm, cool,
2: yeah, but,
1: fine.
2: But, that's what I'm saying. It's, you know.
0: But look at the scale of guys being pee-whipped, okay, yeah, over the last 50 years. Mm. And then put that next to the scale of knowledge about working on the house, working on the car,
1: yes,
0: fixing the tractor, yeah, kind of thing. I think they go in line.
1: Yeah.
0: You know what I mean?
1: They go in opposite directions.
0: The less the guy knows, the more pee-whipped he, yeah, is around the house. Yes? Yes, mm-hmm, Drew.
2: That's good.
1: Yeah.
0: Yeah.
2: Okay.
0: Your forefathers who weren't pee-whipped could fix the car.
2: Yep.
0: You who are pee-whipped can't fix the car. You understand?
1: I helped
0: and your children, look out. Your son's going to be pregnant by 19.
1: I helped a guy change a tire today, and we were both so lame, we couldn't figure out how to do it. And I thought I was relieved to know that there's a young guy,
0: yeah,
1: as bad as me.
0: Well,
1: I was like, wow. I love cars. I love everything about them. I can't change a tire.
0: Here's the thing
1: about pathetic.
0: Let me tell you a couple things that are going on. And Melinda, I hope you do a little cooking every once in a while, maybe a little sewing.
1: No.
0: You rattle the pots and pans in the kitchen.
1: How dare you?
0: Here's all I'm saying. Somehow, and I don't know when it happened, 20 years ago, women cooking and, you know, being able to cook and being able to stitch up a guy's pants, mm-hmm, and a guy being able to go out and change the plugs in the car,
2: mm-hmm,
0: somehow this became very passé and mundane. You know, it was like, oh, please.
1: Yeah.
0: I'm not gonna live up to that stereotype. Now you got two tards living together. You know, my wife can't cook, she can't sew, she can't do anything. And it's like, hey, baby, how about you do... Hey, what do you... Hey, come on, man, I'm a modern woman.
1: My wife can do both, but why should she?
2: That's
0: really?
2: Exactly what I can do both.
0: You can?
2: I don't necessarily because I work at these strange hours.
0: Yeah, you bring some money in. That's cool.
2: Yeah.
0: Here's all I'm saying.
2: We switch off.
0: Wouldn't you like to get back to a time, though, where the women could cook and the guy could fix the car?
1: We just better hope that there's no sort of failure of technology.
2: Yeah.
0: Yeah.
2: My husband would love that.
0: Yeah? You cooking and him fixing the car?
2: Yeah.
0: What's he do?
2: Well, he's a writer and director, but he's not whipped. We fight well.
0: Oh, that's good. He's a good fighter guy.
2: Yeah. But he can pick up the slack when mom's not there too, so that's good.
0: And can he fix the car?
2: Yeah, he's pretty good at the car. Pretty good. He's, you know, fixing everything. He's very handy.
0: He's handy around the house?
2: Uh-huh.
0: All right.
2: Yeah, and he's got a green thumb. Imagine that.
0: Wow. All right. Drew's got a brown nose.
1: Coincidentally.
0: Got to kiss that wife's ass.
2: Sorry, honey.
0: Yes, sir. I mean, ma'am. Denise?
3: Hi.
0: What's happening? You're 20 years of age.
3: Yeah. I was just wondering, like, I have no experience in, obviously, relationships. It is my first relationship I'm in at the moment. And I was just wondering, like, how do you know, like, when to get out? How, mm-hmm, you know, how do I bring up a certain subject to them that really, really makes me uncomfortable?
1: What? How do you what?
0: What, do you want out of the relationship or do you want to bring up something? Or is that what you want to bring up?
3: More the fact that, how do I bring it up?
1: Bring up what?
3: Just recently, I guess he's had a lot of partners in his past, and he has a girlfriend or an ex-girlfriend that got pregnant, not by him, but had the baby, and he wants to go see her. And, mm-hmm, that makes me uncomfortable. And there's also the fact that he has a friend, a girl, who's a friend in Pennsylvania, that I guess his mother bought him a ticket to go see.
1: Oh, boy.
0: His mother?
1: Yeah. How did you meet this guy?
0: Well, hold on a second. First off, I don't know why his mom bought him the ticket.
1: That's more
0: but
1: what I want to hear.
0: This could be an old childhood friend or something.
1: How did you meet the guy? That's what I was asking. I want to see who this guy is.
3: Oh, at a party. At a party.
0: How? At work.
1: At a party?
3: At a party.
1: What does he do?
0: Now you know,
1: what does he
0: Drew
1: do for a living?
0: Oh, that's enough. Drew knows. I met at a party.
1: What does he
0: that
1: do for a living?
0: That explains it all.
3: Right now, he works at Applebee's. He's trying to become a policeman.
1: A policeman.
0: Oh, that's a bad sign.
1: Right now at Applebee's.
0: Hmm. All right, well, Drew, now it's coming out vivid detail.
1: Coming into
0: how
1: focus
0: about you let me talk for a second? We'll get some real answers. Denise,

0: Yes?
1: Quiet. I have questions.
0: I'm sorry.
1: Okay. Don't say I'm sorry. It makes me feel bad about myself.
2: Not about you, though, Denise.
1: But you could apologize for apologizing. Would you like to do that?
0: Yes, I'm sorry, sir.
1: Okay.
2: Sorry, sir?
1: He is going to Pennsylvania to hook up with a woman that he has known for how long?
0: I believe he's known her for about 3 years.
1: 3 years. And why is his mom buying him a ticket to go back and meet a woman who he's been friends with for a relatively short period of time?
0: I guess they've been friends, and I guess they've been planning this ever before he even met me.
2: Why is the mom involved with this?
1: Yeah.
0: I guess it's going to be his birthday present, basically.
1: All right. And they never had any kind of relationship?
0: No, not them.
1: All right. And now, the part about his ex-girlfriend having a kid and wanting him wanting to visit her, see the kid, that's within the realm of normal. That's no big deal, is it?
0: Hold on.
1: That's the pee-whipper speaking over there.
2: No.
1: That's not... look, it's not weird. I mean, it's weird... It's weird to double date or to go hang out with her, but the fact that she just had a kid sort of nullifies the weirdness.
2: Yeah,
1: in that you have, well, not a little bit. It really does nullify.
2: Do you know when the kid was? The kid maybe 6 years old. I don't know how old the kid.
1: I said that she just had a baby and she wants him to see the baby.
2: Oh, I didn't hear that.
1: Well, okay. Let's just make sure her line's cutting out. Denise.
0: Yes.
1: How long ago did his ex-girlfriend have the baby?
0: Okay,
1: so that's a zero right there.
2: Yeah.
0: Well, my other concern is the fact that he wants me to actually go, and I feel very uncomfortable with that. That is not the way I grew up. And he said something about he wanted me to be friends with her.
1: Listen, I picture Denise growing up in the back of one of those buggies with the triangle, the reflective triangle on the back. You're a Quaker or a Shaker? What are you?
0: I'm, in fact, atheist. My parents have been, they're practicing Catholics.
1: Okay. Look, Denise, you're 20.
2: Are you a Mormon?
0: No.
1: Please, Drew. Denise, loosen up, 100%, would you, baby doll? 100%. You're 20 years old. Lighten up. Have a wine cooler, would you?
0: I don't...
1: Jesus Christ.
2: You may be reading more. You may be trying to sabotage this for some reason. I was going along with Denise for a while, but I agree with you, Adam, that there's something with her.
1: Here's the thing, too. She sounds like a robot. She's 20 years old. She sounds like these women who call up Dr. Laura.
2: Yeah.
1: You know, this sort of weird, it's a weird chick thing. Guys do it too once in a while. Guys got their own crappy version of it. But it's like, I saw my husband looking at pornographic pictures by the toilet. I wanted to know how to react to this. You know, it's like, what happened? Oh, he was looking through a Fredericks of Hollywood catalog while he was on the crapper. And these women oftentimes are in their early 20s, and you picture them, you just sort of picture them like churning butter out on the front porch by hand and wearing one of those do-rags, you know, on their head and looking like Little House on the Prairie. You're 20. This jerk works at the Applebee's. Have a little fun, would you? Mm. He's had multiple partners before me.
3: Yeah.
1: It's like...
2: He's from France.
1: It's like one of the Coneheads is called in. And by the way, his numerous partners are probably like 9 chicks he had sex with before he got to you. And Denise was probably the fat chick from high school that dropped a few pounds and didn't get a lot of action.
3: That's one of the first ways to sabotage a relationship. Be jealous about...
1: You start going after
2: everything.
1: Him.
3: Yeah, and being uncool and being... Yeah.
1: And it's just like, how uptight can you be at 20? It's like, come with her. I'm uncomfortable with that.
3: That sounds like somebody her whole life had men who betrayed her.
2: First relationship ever, she says.
1: Denise?
3: But even like 20.
0: Yeah.
1: How many partners, sexual partners, has he had before you?
0: I'm kind of a bookworm.
1: No. How many has he had before you?
0: I believe 8.
1: Eight. Well, I was
2: way off.
1: Well, 9, because I'm counting the chick in Pennsylvania was banging. Yes. We didn't tell her about it.
2: Yes, okay.
1: Okay, 8. So, listen, the point is when you've had 0 partners, if somebody had 1, they have 100% more than you.
3: Mm-hmm.
1: You know what I'm saying?
2: Yes, and what I'm getting from Denise's upbringing is very intrusive upbringing.
1: Right.
2: Like squashing her as a person.
3: Mm-hmm.
2: And not letting her express any spontaneous aspects of herself.
1: And here's the problem, too. Here's, like I said, it's like on Dr. Laura. It's like they call up, and then Dr. Laura gets her panties in a bunch, and it's like, he's going to see? Well, you got to tell him. No, you got to lighten up. Just relax. Stop busting the guy's balls.
3: I've always thought that I've always said to my husband, you got to go have a boys' night out. Go. And he was always the type that would, that's the kind of woman I want to be.
1: Really?
3: The one that,
1: I like to talk to this guy, but I get a different story.
2: Yeah.
3: You think?
1: I love when women are super cool, but then, your wife's probably that way too, right? Like, you talk to her, she's like, oh, Drew, I tell him, get out of here. Like, oh, have a fun, go kick it up with the guys, hit a strip club, down a pony keg, have a good time. But no, that ain't what it's like. That's not what the reality is. That's what women do. Yeah? Guys don't do that, though. We don't have, like, that cool off. I told my woman, hey, you want to blow a couple of strangers? Do what you got to do. Do what you got to do. I'm cool that way. It's all cool. Uh-huh. We don't do
3: that. That's exactly what I told him, too. Go blow a couple of strangers. Go ahead, honey.
1: So you're cool. You don't mind him going out, having a good time?
2: No. Uh-uh. As long as he doesn't go to strip clubs.
3: Well, I don't mind that either.
1: Oh, really?
3: Yeah.
1: How about a lap dance?
3: I don't mind that either.
1: Oh,
3: I actually
1: really
3: like them.
1: You really? You like what? What do you like? What do you like?
3: Huh? Lap dances are great.
1: That's cool?
3: Sure.
1: All right. Yeah? You don't mind. He's not that kind of guy, though, right?
3: No, he's actually... No, he's not. He's not.
2: At least he can't let on to the fact that he might be.
1: I like when the guys... I like when Drew does this. I like... The guy I like the most is... Not the guy who says he doesn't like the lap dance. The guy's confused by it. So how does this work? So you pay, and then the young lady minces about on your lap? I don't understand. That's the best way to do it. Like, you just pure ignorance. Like,
2: no, literally, I
1: Drew doesn't know.
2: I don't know. No. It's been that long.
1: No, it's got the word lap and dance in it. What could it be?
2: Yeah, but I...
1: I have no idea. How does this
2: stand on your lap? And
1: I don't understand your ways. Drew doesn't know what goes on.
2: Now, we were talking about some details about what goes on.
1: There's no way you could go to a strip club, yes? No.
2: No.
1: No way. No way. All right. Well, Melinda, me and your husband.
3: Yeah, we'll go.
1: No, I'm just talking about me and your husband.
3: Yeah, okay.
1: I'll find out what goes on over there.
3: Oh, yeah, yeah. Okay, yeah. Give him a call.
1: Yeah, because this guy could be one of those guys who wants to go to the champagne room, you know what I mean?
3: Uh-huh.
1: Guy brings his own lube.
3: Oh, yeah.
1: You know what I'm saying?
3: Yeah, okay. Yeah.
1: I'll get to the bottom of it.
3: Okay, we should.
1: All right. Me and him go down to Thirsties in Van Nuys or something like that. Bob's Classy Lady.
2: Oh, God.
1: That's the place. when you say Bob's Classy Lady, and it's on Sepulveda out in Van Nuys, really?
2: Very classy.
3: There's some good ones out there in the valley.
1: Thomas?
4: Yeah, hey.
1: Hey, you're 17. What's up?
4: Hey, before I ask my question to Melinda, I had a question for Drew.
2: Mm-hmm.
4: Drew?
2: Yeah.
4: Okay, sorry. I've been sick for a while, like I guess like 2 weeks. I've been hoarse, but I don't really feel sick. Mm. And I was wondering, like, is smoking pot bad for that?
2: Yes.
4: Yeah, I kind of figured that.
2: If you're smoking pot every day, you will get chronic bronchitis eventually.
4: Not every day, no way. But somebody told me that drinking makes you sicker if you're already sick. Is that true?
2: Well, if you're, that's actually a pretty complicated question, but yes, it can suppress your immune function.
1: Well, but look, here's the reality. People don't talk about it that much, but it's 17. Do whatever you want to yourself.
2: Well,
1: it's not going to, if you're sick, you're going to be sick for as long as the sickness lasts. That's about it. I mean, look, you rest up and drink some fluids.
2: Well, the hoarseness is upper airway congestion up in your trachea and laryngeal area. And so inhalers, that sort of thing, can be useful.
4: Right.
3: Have you been out to any parties speaking, loudly on the weekends?
4: I've been singing, and I had to do a chorus festival recently with my, kind of half voice, but I managed to do that. So I've been using my voice a lot, yeah. Hmm.
3: Because I find that being out, I would get chronic hoarseness if I was out in a particular place and have to speak at a certain decibel.
1: Oh, really?
3: And then you have a few drinks and alcohol, and if there's smoke anywhere, all those kinds of things can stress your voice out.
1: Yeah.
4: And I'm coughing up kind of nasty crap, but I guess that's another issue.
1: I got another...
2: No, that's what I'm saying.
3: That's what he's
2: saying. That's
3: what
2: I'm saying. You have a tracheitis.
1: I got a theory. Singing with the chorus, perhaps, or his boyfriend's penis has been pounding on his upper palate here. Perhaps causing
2: yeah, that wouldn't affect
1: trauma to that
2: no,
1: area.
2: No. Got to get much further down.
1: There's a lot of the guys who sing in the chorus. That's
2: Thomas. What was your question?
4: All right, Melinda. I was wondering like how they found you for the OC. Like who approached you, or how did they find you for the OC?
3: Well, I was just on, you know, Hollywood and Vine.
1: She was at Schwab's.
3: Yeah, Schwab's drugstore, and they.
1: She went out on a thousand auditions.
3: As everybody walked by, I just raised my skirt, and they went, "You can be the bitch on the SC." There's this time of year, there's something called pilot season, and we go on, and during that time, there's hundreds of TV shows, and they ask you to come in and read for the parts, and. The producers actually knew who I was because Mick G, our producer, had done a show called Fastlane. I had auditioned for that. And
1: were you in Fastlane?
3: No, I didn't get the role.
1: Oh, but he remembered you from a good audition.
3: Yeah, and it's just one of those things that worked out well. And they offered me the role, and the role wasn't originally as large as it is now. I don't think they knew what they were going to do with it, but they liked. Liked, I guess, what I was doing, and they liked the potential for the character, so it became more.
4: Well, it's a good show. I like it, so keep up the good work.
3: Thanks.
1: All right. Tom's got to go.
2: Well, got to go now. Here we go. By the way, are you a Mormon? Still batting 1,000.
3: You think?
1: Yeah, whenever Anderson plays the Are You a Mormon drop, it always gets an answer, and a straight answer.
3: I have a lot of Mormon relatives.
1: You do?
3: Yeah.
1: Back in Utah or there?
3: Yeah, Salt Lake.
1: People have this sort of fantasy that actors hang out and people approach them and pluck them up.
2: Or they're just some sort of mysterious story.
1: Yeah, you got to go out, you got to audition, you have to work hard.
3: You have sex with a lot of people.
1: Yeah, or mainly oral now, but back in the day, you know, included anal. I'm not telling anyone any news. Linda knows how the game is played. That's how she met her husband, the guy doesn't care about strip clubs. We'll see. Here's the point. I remember when we had Jeremy Piven in here, and Jeremy Piven has been in every single movie ever made, and he really has. I mean, he's in every second movie. And, I said to him, how do you get in every single movie ever made? And he was very earnest.
2: Very serious. Yeah, very serious.
1: That's when I realized we couldn't hang, because I thought, here's a guy who works hard. And I don't need that.
2: Yeah.
1: He's like, I get the script, I study the script, I learn the script, I become comfortable with the material, I get off script, and I go in and I blow them away. And I start thinking, like, after you've been 178 movies in the last 4 years, do you really got to go in and, like, if people are going to, let's have Piven read this. I wonder what his take on it.
3: Hey, he's John Cusack's buddy.
1: Yeah, and just close your eyes. You know how Piven, I can picture, I could hear Piven doing this, anything that any actor's ever done. I can, I've seen him in a thousand movies. Yeah, just show him you're real. Yeah. But the point is he said, I know Melinda's a huge fan, he said that he busts his chops and goes in and he's real serious about it and everything. And I'm just saying, if a guy's been in 5,000 movies in the last 12 months,
2: that should be enough.
1: Should do that.
3: It's not nowadays. Everybody has to audition for everything, even
1: That's
3: if you're a
1: right.
3: celebrity.
2: Thus, that is why Adam is not on film or on television.
1: That's right.
2: Because he will not audition.
1: Oh.
3: And I think that's one of the most difficult process. It's a medium you have to become proficient in, and it's never ever easy.
1: Hasn't worked out well for me.
3: Really?
1: No.
3: Have you done a few?
1: Here's what.
3: Sitcom auditions?
1: No.
3: Or comedies for
2: you
3: film?
2: You won't do any.
1: Not
3: oh,
1: interested
3: okay.
1: in doing any of that. But I had a couple things. First, Feather in My Cap have had casting agents back when I was with William Morris. I called William Morris and complained that I was abusive. I thought, how many actors get the phone call back to the agent saying the guy was verbally abusive? But here's the whole thing. Casting agents are right down there with publicists in terms of just horrible, wretched. It's like meter maid, Nazi henchman, a publicist, a casting agent. They're all just retards and idiots. I mean, they're idiots. They're worse than publicists in their own sort of way. They're pompous, too. They're hugely pompous.
2: They seem to be able to create roles.
1: Nah, they're idiots, please. And so the thing is I've had a couple of good episodes. One is, you sit down. Sometimes they do that, what makes you think you can act?
3: No, really?
1: Yeah, I have got that before. Another thing they do is they tell you to get there at 5, and they tell everyone to get there at 5, and then everyone just sits around, and I go around the room. What time did they tell you? 5? What about you? 5? What about you? 5? And it's like, well, where? Well, it's 5:30. Yeah. Where is the guy? And they're in the back eating. You can hear him laughing through the thing. So, so a couple good things. I leave all the time. I always leave, and when you leave, they freak out. They're like, why did he leave? And it's like, because you said it was going to be at 5, and it's now 5:30, right. And no one came out. And I just said, if no one comes out in a half hour, I'm leaving. Oh, you got to get back. Uh-huh. No way. But I've had a couple of good ones. One is the verbally abusive one.
3: Most of us are just trying to kiss ass.
1: Yeah, they love that. The other one that was good is got a call back and didn't go, because that was the one where they said, It was one line. And that's the other thing. Here's the other thing about casting agents. They call everyone back hundreds of times. If you're bar patron number 5 in Melrose Place, where all you have to do is hold your empty beer mug up at the end of the bar, they want to see you 6 times. These poor guys got to get people to cover. You know, they're all waiters and cocktail waitresses and, you know, all this. They got to get people to cover for them while they drive across town and audition 2, 3, and 4 times for the same idiot who already saw him for the same nothing role. So they said, come back and do it again. And I said, I was already there. And they said, yeah, I know, but come back again. Mm-hmm. And then I said, look, you want to see me do it again? I said, yeah. I said, close your eyes and picture me doing it the first goddamn time I was there. And they're like, huh? What?
2: Was this the abusive call? Yeah.
1: No, that was another one. Yeah. But listen, these are idiots. Who cares? Let's take these people and publicists and just ball them, just put them in a huge ball and just throw them in the ocean. So we have a better society. You know what I mean? And a handful of attorneys.
2: And weren't you going to launch people in some sort of what do they call that? That device from
1: casting it. Another time, I tried to get everyone to leave a casting call too. Like, there was me and about 10 other people there, and the people never showed up. So we just started yelling. I just started yelling, "Let's do a mutiny! Let's all go! I'll buy everyone ice cream." They wouldn't do it.
2: Yeah, correct.
1: Actors are spineless.
3: Mm. Yeah, we are. I thought it would be nice to be able to be verbally abusive to the ones that are abusive to you.
1: All right. So abuse next time you go out on an audition.
3: Yeah, right.
1: And they never. Okay. Melinda Clark is here. Don't get me started, Drew.
2: I won't.
1: We'll, from the OC, we'll take a quick break. We'll be right back. Hey, everybody. It's Loveline. I'm Adam. That's Dr. Drew. Phone number 1-800-LOVE-191. Who's coming here? What did I say was in here tomorrow night?
2: Ty Pennington.
1: Mm. Yeah. Master Carpenter, Ty Pennington. We'll get to the bottom of that tomorrow night. Now, Drew, can we find some sort of test? Who can do this? Engineer Chris.
2: Look for some sort of a contractor's test.
1: Can you...
2: Licensing board.
1: Because Chris, like, F you, I'm getting $10. I'm getting $20 for the 2 hours I'm here, and you two, yeah, you think that gift certificate to Blockbuster you two a-holes get me for Christmas every year is going to cover it? Please. It's great, too, Drew.
2: When did you wake up to your reality?
1: What, my reality?
2: Yeah, the fact that the people around you shouldn't be kissing your ass and running, getting you coffee, and making everything a little easy and comfortable for you.
1: I've not woken up to that reality.
2: Okay.
1: I don't even know who said that.
2: No, you're right.
1: Who was that?
2: Is that you? Man, I don't even know you, man, when you talk like this.
1: All right, quiet down. Chris, find some sort of test. Contractor's test? Contractor? All right. He's going to come back with a conductor's test.
5: Tell Ann to do it.
1: I don't know where Ann is, and Ann gets mad if you ask her to do stuff. Okay.
2: You're so pee-whipped, Adam.
1: Well, Ann, yeah. All right. Ann's not here. Producer Ann is she here?
2: She's here. She's listening to your offensive comments from nights ago that have led to complaints.
1: Okay. That's good times. All right, we haven't do it Germany or Florida?
2: Yeah.
1: All right.
2: We'll explain it to Melinda.
1: Oh. Yeah, okay, so here it is. All bizarre stories either emanate from either Germany or Florida.
3: Okay.
1: They tell us the bizarre story. We guess Germany or Florida.
2: It's actually much more than just a guess. We tell them.
1: All right, we tell them. Yeah. Brad?
6: Yeah.
1: See how exciting the game can be?
3: Brad? Sounds like Germany.
6: Yeah.
1: You're 16?
6: Yeah.
2: Like you just like a bomb.
1: It's already a disaster. Yeah. All right, go ahead. Germany,
5: Germany
1: or Florida?
5: Florida! It's Germany! Oh, Florida!
6: A gambler called the police for help after he lost his false teeth during a poker game. The man's poker partner had taken his dentures as a security against non-payment of gambling debt. The 45-year-old, who owned the other man a considerable amount, said he asked the police for help because he didn't want to have to live off fluids until he'd raised the money. His 51-year-old rival admitted taking the teeth from his friend's bathroom as insurance against the owed money, but handed them back under police pressure.
1: Hmm. Wow. This could be Germany or Florida.
2: I'm thinking Florida.
1: It feels Florida.
2: Poker feels Florida.
1: All right.
2: Linda said Florida.
1: Linda says Florida.
3: Geriatric.
1: We say Florida.
2: Yeah, the teeth come out and stuff. It's Florida.
7: It's Germany.
1: Oh,
2: wow.
1: Wow.
7: Yep.
1: Man, that smarts.
7: Yep.
1: That stings.
2: Yeah.
7: I know.
1: Wow.
7: We thought we told you.
1: Yeah, you did. And that is, by the way, that's 1-3.
2: I know. I'm feeling demoralized.
1: This is nothing short of a slump, Drew.
2: This is a streak in the wrong direction. Really?
1: Yeah.
2: Seriously?
1: This is a negative streak, which I think is called a slump.
2: Okay. Nothing short of a slump.
1: It is not short of a slump. Wherever the slump begins, we're well into that area.
2: We're not short
1: of it. In Slumpville. Mm-hmm. We have not coasted and stopped just before we got to this across the slump border. We're into the slump. Oh, yes. And Melinda is the queen
3: the
1: of the slumpers.
3: In the slump.
1: She is knee-deep in the slump with us.
3: Okay.
1: Because whereas we're 1-3, you're 0-1.
3: Right. Okay.
1: Which is a slump as well, you know. Arguably not the slump that we're in, but still
2: not yet
1: still
2: a series,
1: slumps.
2: But yeah.
1: Beth?
8: Yeah.
1: You're 21?
8: Yes.
1: Before the night is through, we got to take it to Germany or Florida to try to see if we can get ourselves, extricate ourselves from the slump that we're in.
2: I'm with you.
1: Beth has been on hold for 118 minutes. What's up, baby doll?
8: Well, I had a question for Dr. Drew about masturbation.
1: Mm-hmm.
8: Ever since I can remember, probably around the age of 3 or 4, and up to about 13, I masturbated quite a bit. I'd say, like, daily. And I wanted to know, how normal is that and why? What caused me to do something like that? I mean, I know it's normal when you get to your preteen's age, but...
2: It sometimes just happens.
1: She said 3 or 4?
2: Yeah.
3: She remembers 3 or 4.
2: You can remember
8: I can remember 3 or 4 because I lived in the townhouse until the age of 4, and I can remember doing it in my bedroom of my townhouse.
1: Hmm.
8: So that's.
2: But the other thing, more commonly than not, in my experience, people that stimulate the genitalia at an age prior to the sort of developmental stage where they would get sexual arousal from that are kids that were either A, exposed to some sort of sexual material or sexual abuse at a young age, or B, lived around a lot of chaos, and it's just something that kids seem to do when they are sort of trying to deal with overwhelming chaos.
1: Yeah.
2: So, Megan, where do you fit into the spectrum of those?
8: Megan?
1: No, I don't know. The phone's all over the place.
2: I know, but let's hear it.
1: You know what, Drew? You got to move around with your kids, by the way.
2: So they can tell where they were at what age?
1: Yeah, you don't know how... Like, for me, I'm like, well, let's see. We lived in the S-Box in North Hollywood until I was then. Then my dad moved into that crappy one-bedroom on Laurel with the green carpet, and then he moved into the A-frame dump off Otsego there. You see what I mean? Like, you can move it around. Like, if you move once a year, move every calendar year, your kid will always know where he was. It was 8, you know. Oh, yeah, I was molested by Uncle Lou. We were living back on, we're on... We're out on Esmeralda Street. Yeah, I remember that. Sure. You know where we are. Your kids, they got no idea. They've been there since they were 4. They're going to push all the way through to high school to be in the same place of no timeline. You know what I mean? People say, like, oh, when'd you lose your virginity? I don't know. 6, 16? I don't know.
2: Can't tell.
1: I don't know, but my dad wouldn't move.
2: It's true.
1: It's true. It's true.
2: No, we got to talk to finish with Beth.
1: What, Beth? She's been on hold for 119 minutes. Beth?
8: Yeah.
1: Okay, so...
2: So, what kind of environment were you raised in?
8: I grew up with a pretty normal family. I mean, both my parents worked. I was never abused. Neither one of them have any type of alcoholic issues.
2: Are you a Mormon? And
1: Jewish. Okay.
2: 1,000%.
1: Jewish. All right. So uh-huh. We know there's no abuse.
2: And again, there was no intrusiveness or unpleasantness of any type.
1: Yeah, the Jews, mm-hmm. They intrude a little, but it's because I love them.
8: She actually had both my parents.
2: You what?
8: I'm close with both my parents.
2: Okay, and then no sexual abuse, no sexual material.
1: She's Jewish, Drew. She's all right.
8: My dad gave me baths when I was younger.
2: No.
1: Aha.
2: Any bipolar illness in your family?
8: No.
2: Okay, so it may just be you. That does happen without a reason.
8: Is this something that happens?
2: Yeah. Huh. It's okay. Why'd you stop?
8: Well, because I was doing it so much, I pretty much convinced myself that it's not good to do it so much. So around the age of 13, 14, I just kind of phased myself out. I'd distract myself. And then around the age of 14 is when I had my first boyfriend that was considered a serious relationship. I stayed with him all through high school.
1: All right.
2: And what happened with that?
8: Just broke up. I mean, I didn't really like
2: him. No, but I mean, did you have, were you sexually active with him?
8: Do what?
1: All right. Beth.
8: Mm-hmm.
1: First off, it's a mitzvah, your masturbation. It's a masturbatorial mitzvah. Secondly, mazel tov. Third, if you should want to diddle yourself, then feel free.
8: Okay.
2: There you go.
1: All right. What are you gonna do? Relax over there, would you? Everybody. What are you talking, a bunch of 20-year-olds, 21-year-olds? Like the weight of the world on these kids. Mm. Just relax. Enjoy a little bit. Act like you're 20. You're 21 years old. Just enjoy life a little.
2: Abundanza.
1: Abundanza. That means abundance.
2: Oh, I beg your pardon.
1: But here's the point. Mama Celeste used to say that about her pizza.
2: Yeah.
1: Here's the thing. By the way, when a product is crappy, should you really be advertising to get more?
2: Yeah.
1: How about crappy frozen pizza? We give you less.
2: Yeah.
1: Because it kind of sucks. Okay. Here's the thing. I wonder if kids, and I say kids, but I just mean young people growing up today, are we hitting them over the head with like way too much news and way too much negativity? And, you know, are they worried? Are they sitting around thinking about global warming too much and venereal diseases and the FCC and the Middle East conflict and dirty bombs? I mean, everyone's just like, oh, is everyone getting more depressed? You know what I mean? Like,
2: seems more serious.
1: Yeah. Mm-hmm. What? You know? Listen, when you're 20, you're supposed to just be looking to have a good time. I mean, you really are.
2: I know things have not changed that much on college campuses. They're pretty much the same.
1: They are.
2: Yeah.
1: You don't think they're more? I think they're.
2: No, I think they're a little wilder, in fact, some ways.
1: Yeah. I mean, they're acting. Yeah, but that's in a way that's like
2: it's acting out. Yeah, it's an
1: but
2: acting
1: I think they know too much. Mm. I just mean, the college student of yore had a relatively simplistic view of the world, I would say. Probably didn't know all that much that was going on outside of our borders, other than, you know, Canada was good and Soviet Union was bad. I'm going to get a job and spit out some kids. And, you know, I mean, I don't want to oversimplify it, but I just get the feeling the kids are sitting around trying to figure out what's going on with Michael Jackson in Israel, and their heads are exploding.
2: Yeah, trying to take those two situations simultaneously is enough to make any head explode.
1: There's too many news channels.
3: The media, I think, is the one thing that's changed so much.
1: Yeah, crack
3: so much information.
1: Crack a beer, everybody, and listen to a Dr. Demento album or something. You know what I mean? Just relax. Loosen up a little. Stop being so uptight.
3: I know. Where is Dr. Demento now?
1: He died tragically of AIDS. But anyway, so you got to wear a condom. You're having sexual relations. No, he's around. I don't know where he is.
2: He was a mention on The Simpsons the other night.
1: Oh, he was?
2: Yeah.
1: Yeah. I like Dr.
2: Bart. Bart hated him and threw the radio out the window.
1: Oh, buddy.
2: There you go.
1: We're going to take ourselves a little break. Melinda Clark's here tonight from the OC. Wednesday nights. Drew, where are you going, buddy? Wednesday nights on Fox. Drew's heading out.
2: Getting something to eat.
1: No, okay, easy, buddy. We'll take a quick break.
3: Hungry.
1: We'll be right back. It's Loveline. I'm Adam. That's Dr. Drew. Melinda Clark is here tonight. She is from the OC, Fox, Wednesday nights, 9 o'clock. Tomorrow night, Ty Pennington in here from Extreme Home Makeover, a show I very much enjoy. Saw it last night. I believe I've seen all of them.
2: Hmm.
1: Unlike the OC, which I've seen parts of, but again, I'm just glad it's out there.
3: You just seen the ads?
1: No.
9: I've watched some.
1: I've seen parts. We work here, so we got to leave. And the TiVo's an iffy technology. I've not really worked out yet. But the point is to me, the OC, it's really like the undercover security at the airport. I'm glad those guys are walking around. I don't need to see them. I need to know they're there doing their job.
9: Yeah.
1: You see what I'm saying?
9: Yeah, I hear you.
1: I need to talk to every one of them.
9: No.
1: I need to know they're doing their job.
9: Mm-hmm.
1: I feel better. You see what I'm saying?
3: Uh-huh.
1: And I feel better knowing that the OC is out there. Marina?
10: Yes.
1: You're 25? Hi, what's happening?
10: I'm 25. Hi, Dr. Drew. Anyways, I think I've, like, taken a turn on our sex relationship with my boyfriend. He's gotten used to me telling him stories and talking to him dirty, like when we mm-hmm. have sex.
1: Mm-hmm.
10: And he expects it every time, pretty much.
1: Mm-hmm. And, yeah. What kind of dirty stories?
10: He wants me to, like, role play and... Mm-hmm. Just tell him, like, what I've done, that I've cheated on him, and explain to him, like, what I did the night before with a different guy.
1: Yeah. Guys get into that weird sort of naughty, there's that tell me what you did with the other boyfriend before me. I like to look into the future. Tell me what you're going to do to the next guy after we break up because I keep bugging you with this.
3: It's like a verbal penthouse forum.
1: It's sort of boner meets misogyny, you know. Yeah. It's a weird sort of.
9: It's bringing a woman down in a way. It's sort of dirtying her, right?
1: Yes, there is a soiling,
9: soiling
1: that goes on. Marina?
10: Yeah.
1: I don't totally trust this guy and this impulse. On the other hand, how old is he?
10: He's 31.
1: See, now I was going to cut the guy some slack if he was 26.
9: Yeah.
1: 31, it's kind of time to start stepping out of this role. And you know what I'm saying?
9: Yeah.
10: Yeah.
1: Mm-hmm.
10: How could I wean him off of it?
9: Well, how did you get into this?
10: It was kind of like something that we started talking like naughty, like dirty, you know, and then it just got more and more, and then...
9: So he's been steering it in this direction.
10: Yeah.
9: Yeah. You don't normally do this in your relationship.
10: No, this is the first guy I did this with.
9: All right, this guy, he brought it on. Okay. So this is something he needs. He's a fetishist a little bit.
1: A little bit.
9: And that often, if somebody's a healthy person, often feels a little funky, a little distancing, a little exploitative.
1: Yeah, this isn't him beating off while you step on roaches in stiletto heels. Although that could be just around the corner for you guys.
10: Okay,
1: I'll tell you what. You don't need to wean him off of it. You need to tell him that this is not the way you prefer to be intimate. And look, your birthday's coming up. I'll give you a little, wax a little poetic about who I'm planning on having sex with.
9: Yeah, a couple times a year, and that's it.
1: Yeah, a couple times a year. You got Christmas, and you got your birthday.
9: he's not being funny. He's being serious.
1: Yeah, feel free to do that.
10: I talked about it, and I told him. Yeah, and it happens like once, like it'll happen after we talk about it, you know. Mm-hmm. It'll happen that first time he won't go into the dirty talk, and we'll have just sex, and then it'll just start happening again.
9: It's like does he have any trouble functioning when you don't do this?
10: No, like I know.
1: All right, then just tell him. Just feel free to tell him now.
9: Yeah,
1: that's all right.
9: Yeah.
1: You got the you control the purse strings.
9: I understand
1: you're
9: feeling distance because of the fetishistic behavior, and that's the problem with it. So tell him to cut it out. He doesn't have to have it. If he doesn't need it to function, then great, fine, stop.
1: Yeah, and then by the way, when you do pull it out, it becomes a treat. Because everything just becomes relative. Mm-hmm. I mean, if every sexual act you had was a threesome with your fantasy partners, unfortunately, that would get old in 20 years, 30 years, 20 to 30, 20 to 35, 25 to 35 years. No, that would become old. It all becomes old. Everything. It's eat steak, surf and turf every night. You're going to get tired of it in a couple of weeks, you know? No problem. So that's it. This is a fantasy. And I think you start screwing up your intimacy when you start pulling out all the tricks every night. There's no place to go. Mm. Whereas for me,
9: You got lots of room.
1: Oh. I give my lady a little punch in the shoulders. Wow. Look at that foreplay. It's amazing. What's gotten into him? He must want something. All right, where are we, Drew? I want to talk to young Alex over here. Yeah. Alex?
11: Hello?
1: You're 14?
11: Hi.
1: Hi, baby doll. You're painfully shy around guys?
11: Yes, very.
1: Okay.
9: You sound quite forthcoming with us, quite assertive, right?
11: Okay, like...
1: Okay. Is you forthcoming, assertive? Yeah. Is there our call?
9: We're not guys.
1: Okay, listen, Alex.
11: Mm-hmm?
1: Here's the thing about you ladies. You put too much pressure on yourselves.
9: Well, think how guys are at 14, talking to girls.
1: No, guys put a ton of pressure on themselves, but rightfully so. They got to push it along. Yeah. Girls, you have to be attractive to get the guy to come over and talk. Oh, if he does come over and talk, then you just nod your head.
9: Yeah.
1: Sorry. I mean, at some point there'll be a conversation, but that's not going to make or break him asking you out.
9: Yeah.
3: Mm-hmm. Yeah.
1: You know, I mean, I think a lot of people think this is condescending. It's not. It's just the way it is. You know, some 14 or 15-year-old guy is attracted to you. He's in your history class. He thinks you're cute, and he comes up and talks to you. All you got to do is not shut him down.
9: You know, I was just thinking about something.
1: And you'll be fine.
9: Yes, it's true. But I was just thinking about something. We've been talking a lot tonight about how people have taken things so very seriously and how kids need to calm down and stuff. My kids go to a cotillion class, and I remember when we were, you know, when we were that age.
1: What is that? That's a religious thing?
9: Yeah.
1: What are they doing?
9: But listen, when we were that, we'd be like, oh God, for God's sake, you know, just we'd be rebelling against it, be fighting it. Right? Mm-hmm. Kids, we take them, they're like, it's very, very serious. It's like, this is
1: really,
9: and it's like we've gone from being rebellious as kids to being trying to live up to something.
1: Yeah.
9: It's something that the kids aren't really thinking about if they want to live up to it or not, even when some of the things they're living up to are highly restrictive and highly...
1: What do you do with cotillion?
9: But sometimes it's living up in college, they're trying to live up to certain sexual standards they're not even sure they want to do. They're certainly not rebelling against it. They're just trying to live up to what Cosmo says they should be doing. And
3: they know about consequences more now?
9: It's such a dramatic change in the whole sort of basic orientation.
1: What do you do with
3: perceptions?
9: You learn how to dance.
3: Dance.
1: That's it?
9: Yeah.
1: All right.
9: Melinda's been there.
1: Good times.
3: Oh, we had an episode called the Cotillion. So.
1: Oh, don't they always have it at church, though?
9: No.
1: It's outside of church?
9: Yeah.
3: Yeah.
1: What, have it at a gym or something?
9: Like hotel or hotels or
1: really?
9: Or country clubs.
1: Cotillion.
9: Like
1: all the kids I knew went to the local church to learn that stuff. Well, maybe it's the only place that had like a ball, you know, wooden floor.
9: Yeah.
1: All right. We'll take ourselves a little break. We'll be right back. Hey, everybody. Well, that's it. Ty Pennington tomorrow night from Extreme Home Makeover. Melinda Clark on the OC. Wednesday nights, 9 o'clock. You find out how they do it on the OC.
3: Mm-hmm.
1: All right. Fantastic.
9: Well, she lived in the OC. You grew up in the OC, too.
3: Yeah,
9: That's where she grew up.
1: Yeah, true, too.
3: Yeah,
9: basically.
3: You grew up on K-Rock.
1: You guys may have had sex.
3: At one of the keggers on the beach?
1: Drew drank pretty good and got around.
3: Did
1: pretty
3: it?
1: Good.
3: I did.
1: Pretty
9: I can't
1: good.
9: Remember.
3: I didn't. I wasn't quite like that.
1: Well, but Drew was a man of such extreme passion that his passion would have been enough for the two of you.
3: Okay, good.
1: You see what I'm
9: By
1: saying?
9: Myself.
3: Yeah.
1: By himself. That's right. Hasn't been in any strip clubs, but been in a few ladies. I'll tell you that right now. Oh, yeah.
9: We got to go.
1: All right. We'll take a quick break. So until next time, this is Adam Carolla for Dr. Drew saying mahalo.
12: This has been Loveline. The opinions expressed on this show are not necessarily those of the staff, management, sponsors, or this station. The producer for Loveline is Ann Ingold. Loveline is a presentation of Westwood One Entertainment. Loveline is meant for an adult audience. Loveline may contain sexually oriented content. Listener discretion is advised.
13: Loveline with Adam Carolla and Dr. Drew.
9: Hey, everybody, it's Loveline. I'm Dr. Drew. The phone number here is 1-800-LOVE-191. And this is one of the nights that I sort of look forward to. I didn't. Yeah, I know.
1: Yes.
9: The voice you hear there is that of David Alan Greer.
1: Daggeroni.
9: I'm delighted to welcome to the studio tonight. And we're going to do it together without the encumbrance of Carolla.
14: We're not.
9: Love that.
14: It's a whole new breed, Dr. Drew. Daggeroni. Straight mackin'.
9: How are you?
14: Show enough crack-a-lackin'. Yeah. We're going to save some babies tonight, Drew. Dog! God. All right, here's the rules. We're going to take a lot of calls,
9: yes,
14: right?
9: Yes, absolutely.
14: We're not going to linger on the fake calls.
9: No,
14: they will
9: we
14: be
9: will not.
14: Identified.
9: Not only that, neither of us will spend time talking about ourselves.
14: Well,
9: so that could cut 40 minutes out of the first hour.
14: Myself.
9: No, but I know you do, but you won't go on about your grandma and your mom and stuff.
14: Well, I don't have to because
9: other
14: I'm
9: radio
14: here
9: types
14: to what?
9: Do.
14: Help. Save the babies! There we go.
9: And you were up at Sundance.
14: First caller!
9: You were up at Sundance last week?
14: Yes, I was.
9: And what happened?
14: Well, you know, Dr. Drew, I like to hang with the young people, you know.
9: Yeah. So you were at Park City.
14: Yeah,
9: skiing at Park City.
14: Well, I actually had three films in Sundance this year. And,
9: yeah, just
14: I was
9: happened to mention that. Yeah. Okay.
14: Well, I was there for quite a while. And I had this brand new snowboarding outfit. It was black leather.
9: Nice.
14: Burton snowboarding outfit. I hit the slopes.
9: Somebody gave it to you?
14: Well, I paid a little money. We made it a fair exchange. I fell. I was doing really well the first couple of days, and then I fell and I hit that snow so hard. I think I
9: snow anima.
14: My lower GI tract.
9: No,
14: I was laying spread eagle on the hill, just like, oh my God, it still hurts.
9: I was up there same week.
14: Yeah,
9: I wish you'd known you were up there.
14: Well,
9: you and we were up at Deer Valley. My kid got rammed by some guy going like 30 miles an hour. We took him to the hospital. Thought he had internal injuries.
14: Really?
9: A mess.
14: Was it a skier?
9: Yes.
14: Yeah. Well, you know, a ski instructor killed an old skier. Like he was really
9: zooming down
14: the hill. Guy was 70. He ran him over, killed him, and he was brought up on charges for manslaughter.
9: Well, this looked like this was a really serious situation. This guy, we think, worked the hill because he had an Australian accent. A lot of people.
14: Same dude. Same guy. Not the same guy, but the
9: same
14: other
9: situation.
14: Guy was worked at the mountain.
9: Yeah.
14: He was charged. I mean, they gave him 10 years.
9: This guy took off.
14: Really?
9: A crowd came around my son, and all of a sudden it looked like Martin Luther King's assassination. Like people go, pointing. There he goes. It was a crazy scene. And then we couldn't catch him.
14: They don't have snow police?
9: No.
14: Like dudes in snowshoes
9: not
14: or anything?
9: Not in Deer Valley.
14: Yeah, Deer Valley's the land of the Mormons.
9: Yeah.
14: Beautiful Mormon people.
9: Let's
14: save some babies.
9: All right,
14: first caller.
9: First caller is.
14: Hey, why are you hogging the screen, baby? Why are you hogging the screen?
9: See?
14: Give me some knowledge now.
9: Alicia, 19.
14: Alicia?
9: Are you a Mormon?
15: Hi
9: Alicia.
15: Hello. Hey, how's it going?
9: Good.
14: Hey, what's up?
15: Okay, I was calling because I think last Sunday there was a girl that called. She was like 18 years old, and she was sleeping with like a 34-year-old guy.
9: Good time.
15: I remember.
14: Nothing wrong with that. It's legal.
15: And anyway, she was getting a lot of bladder infections.
9: Right.
15: And,
9: it wasn't the fact that she was sleeping with an older guy. Just
15: no. I was just
9: trying to
15: refresh your memory. Yeah. So anyway, you some advice about that, and I was hoping to give her a woman's perspective.
9: All right. Go ahead.
15: Okay. Well, I used to get a lot of bladder infections when I first started having sex, and I figured out that the only way to really keep them away is, like, if you have a bowel movement during the day, definitely take a shower and clean yourself very well before you have sex, and always urinate like 5 to 10 minutes after having sex to flush out any bacteria that might.
9: Yeah, well, actually, the second part is open for dispute. That
14: really?
9: That's it's a time-honored recommendation that people immediately evacuate their bladder after having sex, but that may not actually work. But certainly the bacteria that live in your perineum do have a significant impact, and most of them come from the pooper.
14: Yeah. You know, that's my favorite song.
9: Bacteria on the perineum?
14: The bacteria that lives in the perineum is why I love you. That's one of my favorite Sinatra recordings.
9: So, and there are many different other, and I know that worked for you, Alicia, but for, women in general, there's also changing position, not being too vigorous on the urethral area.
14: Really?
9: Some women have to wait to take antibiotics every time they have sex.
14: Really?
9: And, yeah, it's just the
14: now,
9: way it
14: what
9: is.
14: Did the cave girls do back in the good
9: they
14: old
9: days? Died of urinary sepsis.
14: Really?
9: Yeah.
14: Man,
15: KY also helps because I've been told that being too dry can also add to it.
9: Yeah, that is
14: pardon.
9: True. Anything irritates. So last time I saw you sing, Dag, was at the Bonnie Hunt Show. Why can't I?
14: I think it's Life with Bonnie, my friend.
9: What did I say? Bonnie Hunt Show.
14: Yeah. The beautiful, lovely Bonnie Hunt.
9: It was fun to see you guys in action, and it's amazing what she has to do.
14: Yeah, she does. Well, she
9: amazing.
14: Has to put up with me, for one
9: puts
14: thing.
9: Up with you, directs you, teaches you how to sing and dance, sings and dance herself, directs the cameras.
14: Yeah.
9: It's unbelievable.
14: Yeah, and she tells stories about her family. And
9: I was thoroughly
14: she's got
9: impressed.
14: About 3 more days to live, really. She's used up all of her. All of
9: and then
14: her
9: you promised family. Me a part on the show, and then, of course, that was just.
14: Well, I did, but you know how they do. You know how they do. We're good. We're trying to get you on. We'll bring you back.
9: Okay.
14: We'll bring you back.
16: We will.
14: Anyway, thank you for letting us there. Your wife was there. She loved it.
16: She really
14: She kind of scared Bonnie. She was sweating her a little too hard. Yeah, a little fanatic, really? Obsessive. Is she on medication?
16: Yeah.
14: Okay, let's take a caller.
16: But did she threaten her or anything?
14: Well, she grabbed her arm. She grabbed her arm very hard, and she said, "Don't walk away from me." You know, and she was very
16: angry.
14: Yeah, yeah, don't look at me. She said that this one show, the Christmas show, was at Made for Her. We were talking to her.
16: Directed to her.
14: Yeah.
16: That was after the Martian stopped beating the thoughts
14: exactly.
16: down.
14: Exactly. It was that in Helter Skelter she kept talking about.
16: Oh, yeah, of course.
14: Don't look at me.
16: Wait a minute. I want to hear the rest of that. Come on.
14: Wait.

0: Jeez.
1: Never gets old.
2: Ah, jeez. Yeah. It's so true. It is so true. Let's save some babies.
1: Here we go. It's Alexis, 19. Alexis.
3: Hi.
1: Hi.
3: I was calling. When I breastfeed my son, my breast itch really bad, and I was wondering if that was normal.
1: Well, it's like anything else. You know, when your skin gets swollen and irritated, like you've had an infection, and then it sort of contracts down again, that the first thing it does is itch.
0: How long have you been breastfeeding your son?
3: 2 months.
0: Well, is that relatively new? Is this your first child?
3: Yes.
0: Dr. Drew, get involved.
1: I just explained it. It just expands, gets inflamed, then it contracts and itches. And
0: well, I met this woman who she said that
1: don't tell
0: when
1: me.
0: She
1: I don't
0: no no no no no no she when she had her first baby that she when she would take a shower in the morning she would take an emery board and like
1: the nipple
0: rub her nipples.
1: She's saying the whole breast itches, not just the nipple.
0: Yeah, well, to get them ready, you know, because she said like,
1: toughen them up.
0: Yeah, toughen them up. You know, I tell all my women to do that, you know, before we start tussling.
1: Yeah, I can see that.
0: Ah, jeez.
1: This is Nick, 18. Nick?
4: Hello?
1: Hey, what's up, buddy?
4: Hey. Every time I have sex with my girlfriend, my nuts are, like, on fire. I mean, after I'm done.
0: That's a message from God there. Don't you think?
1: What's the message?
0: I don't know. Slow down. What is that? Isn't that a disease? It's called...
1: Balls on fire?
0: Yes.
1: Great balls on fire?
0: Balls on fire-isms.
1: You mean the skin burns?
4: No, like inside.
1: Inside. Is it sort of an achy that gets up into your abdomen?
4: Sometimes, yeah. It's only happened twice, though.
1: Yeah, that can happen. It's sort of perineal pain. Some people think that
0: again one of
1: you
0: my
1: like
0: favorite.
1: That word perineal
0: pain. Perineal pain. I think it's gonna make me go insane whenever I get on commuter trains. Perineal pain. Get to. Very big.
1: That's
0: hit.
1: Good.
0: Very
1: I love that song. Hit. I love that song.
0: Wow,
1: thank you for that life form.
0: Yeah.
1: Yeah, it some people think that may be a spasm of the pubococcygeus muscle.
0: Did someone record that?
1: You didn't like that one?
0: Pubis cocygeal muscle. No, that's not it.
1: And it's, again, sort of a visceral pain that guys get sometimes. It can be a sign of epididymitis or prostatitis sometimes, too.
0: Tell me about it.
1: So it is something that if it keeps happening, you might want to get that kind of checked out.
0: I try not to go to the prostatitis people. Yeah, because that's, you know, then you're paying for sex, and that's never good. Okay, let's take another caller.
1: You're paying for them to mess with your keister. Is that that's what you consider sex?
0: Look out. Yeah. Keister? No, how dare you? I'm all man.
1: Nikki, 23.
5: Hey.
1: Well, some people argue that's more man.
0: Hey, let me ask you something. Yeah. What is the most callers you've taken in one show? What is the record?
1: When I've been just completely by myself, I can do, what do you think, Anderson? 40?
6: I was going to say 35.
1: 35, yeah.
0: Okay, how many have we taken so far?
1: 3, 4.
0: Challenge.
6: Brian's crying, though. He's crying like a little bitch in here.
1: Because I'm going so fast.
0: Really?
6: Only one screener.
1: Sorry, Nikki, 23, what's going on?
5: Well, I got a couple questions.
1: All right.
5: The first one is how do you get somebody to forget about an ex that they haven't been with for over a year?
7: Well, first of all, grow a mature set of testicles. Sounds kind of high in the voice, doesn't he, Dr.
1: Nikki's girl?
5: Yes.
1: Yes. Say Nikki.
0: Guys.
1: Oh, she likes a guy.
0: My bad. The screen's kind of dim, Nick.
5: Sorry.
0: I was like, boy, Nick's a little light in the loafers there.
1: There's nothing you can do to make somebody get over a relationship. It's ridiculous. And the fact that you're sort of trying to force this issue, it's never going to work. If, by the way, and this is the harsh reality that Adam usually delivers, and it's hard for me to deliver.
0: I don't play roles, Dr.
1: You know what I'm going to say?
0: Go,
1: you know what I'm
0: go,
1: say?
0: Go.
1: Is that if this guy were really into Nikki, he'd get over his ex.
0: It's true.
1: If she were something that he was really interested in, magically the ex thing would sort of go away.
0: Well, he's telling her to keep trying.
1: Is he?
0: Right?
5: Yeah, and that I remind him of her about how I feel towards him.
0: What does he mean? He just wants to maintain contact, Dr. Drew, right? We all like to be worshipped now and then. We do.
1: With Nikki. Yeah.
0: Yeah,
1: it makes you feel better.
0: Yeah, but it does.
1: I really would not waste your time with this. How's the guy?
5: He's 22.
0: Dump him.
1: Yeah, I think so.
0: Put a bullet in him, honey.
1: Yeah.
0: Pow!
1: This does not sound like something's going to likely work. Jacob, 23.
8: Yeah. Here's the problem. I was about probably a good 6 months ago. For some reason, I started itching like all over.
1: All over your body?
8: Yeah, all over my body.
0: Hives?
8: No. Like,
1: no rash?
8: I had no rash, no hives, no nothing. And
1: all right.
8: I took this medicine, with an M, like these little white pills. I take six.
2: Oh, I know what those are. You know, the pills, the M pills.
1: The M pills?
2: Yeah, yeah. It's for, you know, to treat that. I know that stuff. Well, How big are the pills?
8: It looks like a birth control set or whatever.
2: Yes, exactly. And they start with an M.
1: Where did you get them?
2: Metacryptobalagus.
8: I got them from one of those urgent care things or whatever.
1: Oh, Medrol. You took Medrol.
8: Yeah, Medrol.
2: What's Medrol for?
8: And,
1: it's for steroid, anti-inflammatory.
8: I took it, but for some reason, as soon as I stopped taking it, the tip of my penis started getting like really callousy and really itchy.
2: Well, steroids are crazy, aren't they?
1: Well, this is corticosteroids. These are anti-inflammatory steroids.
2: Yeah, but why wouldn't you just take an anti-inflammatory?
1: That is an anti-inflammatory. Because they don't do anything for rash. In fact, they make rashes worse sometimes.
8: So, really? Yeah, is it going to go away or?
1: Never. How long you had it for?
8: The itching?
1: In the itching is now just on the penis?
8: Yeah, just on the penis and right near right on the pubes.
2: All right, let me get involved here. Have you been touching yourself some?
8: And no, I have not, and I haven't.
2: Have you been scratching?
8: Yes.
2: You have been scratching?
8: Yes.
2: All right, no further questions. Witness may step down.
1: How long ago was the generalized?
2: You're out of order, Dr. Drew.
1: The generalized itching.
8: It started a little before Halloween.
1: And when were you treated?
8: I was treated probably a good, a little less than a month ago.
1: And is there a rash in the pubic area now?
8: No, there's no rash. But the thing I did notice is that these two little red dots.
1: Yeah. Uh-oh.
8: And they come back and they go and they come back and they go. But I haven't had any sexual contact with anything.
1: No, this not like STDs. Jacob, you got to see a dermatologist. Really, it's called generalized pruritus.
2: Right. Another, tell me about it.
1: Yeah,
2: I know so much about generalized pruritus.
1: And without a rash, it's kind of a difficult thing to diagnose. They should be doing blood work on you. There are things abnormalities of the liver, elevated bilirubin can cause that. Yeah. And now that the rash went away with anti-inflammatories, the steroids, and yet it's localized down the pubic area. It's very strange. Yeah.
2: So why are you looking at me like I would know? I wouldn't know. I don't know none of that. Bless you. Jesus.
1: Excuse me.
2: Maria.
1: Gray, 15.
9: Yeah, hey.
1: Hey, what's going on?
9: I was wondering, how easy is it to become sterile, and can you become sterile by taking steroids?
2: Well, wait a minute, Gray. You know, life isn't black and white.
1: Man, you're funny. You're funny.
2: Oh, I'm slinging him tonight, Dr. Drew, because his name is Gray, and I was saying life isn't black and white.
1: I got you. Thank you for pointing that out, though.
2: Oh, jeez.
9: Thanks, man.
2: Good times. What's with the steroids? You're taking what?
1: You're 15. First of all, 15 steroids can stop your development.
2: Where?
1: However tall tell you are. Where? No. Your Schwanz can grow a little bit all of a sudden.
2: Excuse me?
1: And then stop growing. You're Johnson.
2: I'm not German.
1: Johnson. Penis. And your height, your stature, your bone plates, your growth plates will close and you won't grow anymore. And you'll be at risk for vascular disease, heart disease, liver disease, cancer.
2: And also, you know, when those plates close, it's hard to eat. Because you don't have anywhere to put the food.
9: You're so funny.
2: Okay. Thanks a lot,
1: yeah,
2: man.
1: Yeah, even Gray. 15-year-old Gray's here.
2: Oh, jeez.
1: Yeah, it's a horrible idea, Gray. And dangerous. And sterility is the lowest problem on your list of potential difficulties from this medicine. Okay?
2: Yeah, I mean, it's good to be clean, but sterile, that's overdoing it.
1: Melissa, 19.
10: Hello?
1: You'll be here all night.
2: Hey, Melissa. Missy!
1: Uh-oh. Melissa?
10: Hello?
1: Hi, what's going on?
10: Hi. I have a question.
1: Yeah.
10: A couple months ago, in September, I was diagnosed with cervical dysplasia that had turned into a slight cancer.
1: Uh-huh.
10: And I had my cervix frozen, had that whole procedure, and it was over with. But now I get kind of like a funky discharge.
1: Yeah.
10: It's not like a yeast infection.
1: Yeah. How long ago was that cryotherapy?
10: I'm sorry?
1: How long ago was the freezing, the cryotherapy?
10: In October.
1: Okay. And so that means you have the wart virus, right?
10: The wart.
1: Right.
2: Which is known as...
1: Papillomavirus, human papilloma, HPV.
2: Human papilloma.
1: That's what causes these cervical changes.
2: That's what you had.
1: And so you're contagious with that. If you have sex with guys, you'll give them that.
2: Right. But okay. She's saying if she, you know, just sticks to girls, that's fine.

0: changed since the cryotherapy. You might have a bacterial infection of vaginitis, so that needs to be seen by your gynecologist, okay?
1: Okay.
0: All right, but
2: guys,
0: be aware of how to deal with the condoms.
2: You know, guys don't have penisitis, do we?
0: We have urethritis.
2: Urethritis. Now, what is that? That's like...
0: You've had it.
2: Oh, I'm sorry. Yes. I'm clean as a whistle.
0: No, now you are.
2: I'm clean as a whistle.
0: Zithromax, you're fine.
2: I am.
0: It's when you pee and it hurts.
2: I wouldn't know what that... Hello, you're talking to me, Davey G. You know, it never hurts.
0: Bonnie just mentioned something.
2: Hey, Bonnie, if you're listening, how dare you? How dare you? She was a nurse, you know.
0: I know.
2: Emergency
0: room. Amazing.
2: Nurse. Yeah, yeah, she does it all. I fell once. She had me in a splint.
0: Ryan,
2: action! God, go!
0: Ryan 15.
3: Hello?
2: We have a lot of young callers. Ryan, what's happening, babe?
3: Hey, I used to take Zoloft about a year ago.
0: Yeah.
3: And ever since then... I stopped taking it about a year ago. Ever since then, it's been hard for me to get an erection. I wonder if that's normal or what.
0: No, Zoloft can do that and cause problems with ejaculation and an orgasm while you're on it. But within a week or so of coming off, that should be all done.
2: Why were you taking Zoloft?
3: Because I was depressed.
2: Right.
0: Were you doing any other drugs?
3: No.
0: Illicit drugs, speed or cocaine or anything?
3: No.
0: Nothing? No ecstasy?
3: No.
0: Weird. Well, you got to call the psychiatrist who prescribed that medicine for you and talk to them about it because that is not a normal
2: sign. Well, maybe he's still depressed and that's why he can't, you know.
0: Yeah, maybe.
2: Pitch a tent.
0: That's what I'm thinking here. Jessica.
2: Jessica, Washington, 17.
4: Hi.
0: Hello.
4: Hello.
2: Hello.
4: I'm here. Can you hear me?
0: We hear you.
2: Yes, we can.
0: We're here too.
4: Okay. My question is.
2: Jessica, 15.
0: Here we go. And.
4: Can I go now?
0: Yeah.
4: Okay, my question is...
2: Jessica, no. Washington, 15, 17, go. 17,
4: right,
2: go.
0: How dare you?
2: How dare you? Okay, we're there. Go, Jesse.
4: I masturbated about probably 8 hours ago with my fingers, and I had a discharge.
0: Way to stop David in his tracks, I guess, but well done. Well done. Yeah.
4: Huh?
0: Yeah.
2: Go ahead. Done. Go ahead.
0: Okay, you had a discharge.
2: I'm here. I'm still hanging.
0: Yeah. What did it look like?
4: It was a baby... puke green color, and it's never been that color before, and it really scared me.
0: Baby puke
2: green. Oh, boy.
0: Not just general puke green, David. You understand? Baby puke. That's a chartreuse
2: color.
0: Okay,
2: are you saying a deep, wintry forest green?
0: Chartreuse.
2: Oh, chartreuse. Not chartreuse. Pea soup green?
4: About that.
0: Pea soup. There you go. There you go.
4: And another chunky. Thing is, it was kind of thick,
0: David.
5: I got to step away, Dr. Drew.
0: Just because she's talking. Never... Natural body fluid, the pea soup, green, malodorous, vaginal discharge. Come on.
5: Okay, let's save some babies. Yeah. Go ahead.
0: Chartreuse.
5: You take this one, Dr. Drew. I'm going to count down. Go ahead.
4: I can't baby. Hear very well because you both are talking.
5: Okay, sorry.
4: It's okay.
5: Describe the green one more time, dear.
4: It was a medium dark green color. And it
0: medium dark.
4: Yeah, it was
5: kind of
4: thick.
5: Oh, wait a minute. Dr. Drew, like that.
0: Kinda
5: like
0: thick.
5: That, right there.
0: There it is.
5: There.
0: David, thank you for giving us an example.
5: I brought up
0: done.
5: A little.
0: Cheers,
5: there,
0: David.
5: There, right there. If this were television, we'd have a match.
0: Oh, well done.
5: Has this ever happened before, Jesse?
4: Oh, my God, no. And that's why I'm freaking out. I don't know. I don't know if it's like.
0: Are you sexually active?
4: No.
0: Just any pain or burning, anything like that?
4: When I urinate, it hurts just a little, just a sharp pain.
2: I know what this is.
0: Go.
2: Jessica.
4: Yeah.
2: Have you been eating a lot of spinach? Huh?
4: No.
2: Bingo! I think I got this one, Dr. Drew.
0: You got it. That's it.
2: Yeah.
4: Wow, he's a goofball.
2: Woo!
0: Yeah. Spinach discharge.
2: Oh, yeah, spinachy. It's called the Popeye syndrome.
0: It may be nothing. Do you douche often or anything like that?
4: I did a couple days ago.
0: And you said you are or not sexually active?
4: I'm just with my fingers.
0: Okay. No, I mean with a partner.
4: No.
2: She has a partner. Five of them.
4: Oh, shut up.
0: Yeah.
2: Woo!
0: Okay.
4: Anyway, I was just wondering if it'd be like a urinary.
0: No, the fact that it hurts when you pee could be related to urine infection, but the discharge, no, is something in the vagina. And as I mentioned an earlier caller, that's usually a bacterial overgrowth called a vaginitis.
2: Mm.
0: And maybe douching upset the sort of the flora and fauna in there a little bit.
4: Yeah, that's what I thought. And I was like, maybe I'm having like an allergic reaction to the douche.
0: Not allergic reaction.
2: What kind of douche was it?
4: What kind? It was a store-bought one from like Eve, I guess.
2: See, you're not supposed to do that.
4: Oh,
2: let nature douche your cooter, honey.
0: Well, it's you don't want to do it very, very frequently. But be that as it may, you need to have a pelvic exam. Have you ever been sexually active?
4: I was raped a couple times by
0: a couple
4: my
0: times.
4: Father, and I don't live with them anymore, so

0: happy. Yay. Ooh.
1: Wow. How old were you?
0: Oh, it started when I was like, oh, wow, 10.
1: You sound remarkably well put together despite all that trauma.
0: Oh, God.
1: Was your life normal leading up to that point?
0: No, it was pretty bad. I mean, my sister lives in Oregon now, and just a lot of crap happened, man.
1: Like what?
0: Well, my, let's see. I'll start from the first thing I can remember. All right, let's go. My dad and mom used to lock me and my sister in our rooms.
1: Yeah.
0: And then we could only eat our own crap.
2: Oh,
0: and
1: what?
0: Yeah. I used to be so thin. Sometimes I cry about it, like, very bad. I mean, it's like Niagara Falls coming out of my eyes. Because
2: Have you gone into therapy at all?
0: I have once, but there's a lot of stuff that I can't tell the people.
1: Why?
0: Because, let me think.
1: The stuff you've done?
0: No, the stuff that has happened to me, I can't talk about a lot.
1: Why?
0: Because I'm scared. I don't know. It's something I have to get over.
1: How long were you locked in the room for?
0: How long?
1: Yeah, these
0: some periods of time. I was too young to remember, but it was probably sometimes day in, day out.
1: And you would eat your own feces?
0: Yes, we would. And CPS. Oh, my God. Let me tell you about CPS. They don't do anything.
1: Child Protective Services.
0: Yeah, they do nothing.
2: How did you finally get out of the house?
0: My friend Eric. He's really cool.
2: And so this is a peer?
0: Yeah.
1: How old is he?
0: He's about
2: 42.
1: 19, 20. Wow, Jessica, it's amazing. Amazing, it's a story of survival for both you and your sister. God bless you. And amazing, you don't do what most people do that have been through that kind of trauma is have to carry around a bunch of hostility and sort of project all that into everyone you talk to.
0: Yeah, sometimes I blow up.
1: I'm sure.
0: Like, I have a short temper sometimes, and sometimes I just blow up.
1: Right. You have to be really careful. I mean, you really need to get some treatment because this stuff can get the better of you. It'll be very difficult to have stable relationships. You can get very aggressive and do things you don't intend or don't wish to do to people.
2: Long term. Right?
1: Yeah.
2: And Dr. Drew, don't you think a lot of people, when they talk about therapy or when their first experience with therapy, they think, oh, I'm going to go and talk to someone. It'll feel good.
1: No.
2: It's really painful.
1: Yeah,
2: the good feelings come afterwards.
1: Way later.
2: Yeah, like when you come back as a different life
1: form. Or the more common people feel is, this sucks. This isn't anything. They don't know when they demean the therapist. Right. They demean the process. Mm-hmm. And it's when you got to go till you want to go, quite literally.
2: Right.
1: We got to go to break. My guest is David Unger. My co-host is absent, and we're having a good time.
2: See you, Adam. You're not missed here, Mr. Troublemaker.
1: We'll be right back. Hey, it's Loveline. I'm Dr. Drew.
2: And I'm David G. Holding it down. Now, where's Adam tonight?
1: He is, you're going to love this.
2: Uh-oh.
1: By the way, the phone number here is 1-800-LOVE-191. And he is taking ABC's corporate jet to the Super Bowl.
2: I wouldn't go near it. First of all, it's in Houston. What's good about Texas? Nothing. Mm. I wouldn't be dropped. All my friends in there trying. Dr. Drew, it's like a bunch
1: right
2: of crackheads. I still get emails. You coming down? You coming down? You got to come down.
1: Really?
2: I had 4 tickets.
1: Well, he and I were actually talking about it. In reality, it's much better to sit in your home, get friends around, see the commercials.
2: Mm-hmm. We all went in San Diego, but not in Houston. It's cold. I don't care who's playing. It's Texas. Did I say it's Texas?
1: Yeah.
2: It's Texas.
1: Yeah.
2: So, no, I don't want to go down there.
1: All right. Let's take some calls instead.
2: Super Bowl!
1: Jonathan, 27.
3: Hey, guys. How's it going?
1: Good.
2: Hey, what's up, man?
3: Well, I'm 27. My girlfriend's 21. Been together for about 2 years now and living together for about a year. Over the past, right before Christmas, so about three months now, our sex life has just gone down the tubes. And we've talked about it, but we can't figure out how to fix it. Neither one of us are really interested. I personally would rather sit around and masturbate than to be with her. And it's not that I'm not attracted to her. I am. But we can't figure out why this works.
1: Very, very, very attractive. Very attractive.
2: Well, I have a theory about all this. Keep going.
3: We just can't figure it out. Like, you know, we'll get into it, and just neither one of us seem, like, really into it. And I think it's more on her end because I would be into it, except that I feel like she's just bored and not into it.
1: What happens when you approach her?
3: She's
1: angry.
3: I'm sorry?
1: She get angry or irritable, push you away?
2: Does she
3: she usually is pretty accepting and will start doing whatever with me, but as soon as it starts going, it kind of just like, there's no real like spark. It never really picks up. It's not really exciting.
1: Is she on any medication?
3: No, neither one of us.
2: Was it ever good?
3: Yeah, when we were first together, it was great, and even when we first started living together, it was great.
2: So how long was a great sex? How long did that last for?
1: 6 months.
3: Well, we met like almost 2 years ago, and we started living together in March, so like just over a year.
1: 6 months,
3: maybe.
1: Yeah.
2: Well, I have a theory. One of them is you give a woman everything she wants, she will despise you. That's number one.
1: Yeah, but you only go out with trauma survivors.
2: I've changed.
1: Yeah.
2: I'm in love right now.
1: Yesterday you changed.
2: I'm in love
1: fine.
2: Right now.
1: Yesterday.
2: Every day's a new glass half full, Dr. Drew.
1: Yesterday, but
2: Mr. Doomy Clouds. I just met.
1: Doomy Clouds?
2: Yes, yeah. Doomy Clouds. Listen, you know what I think? I think a lot of young women are programmed to assume a sexual role in order to attract a male partner, meaning they are not representing their true sexual selves. Not everyone.
1: But you are really, you're talking about pathology, though.
2: Yeah,
1: that is people that are manipulative and dishonest and they can't be intimate do that. They use their sex as a way of sucking somebody into a relationship and then controlling
2: them. There are a lot of women who who've been taught and
1: traumatized.
2: And
1: because
2: said,
1: when you're a non-traumatized person will look for an intimate relationship.
2: Well, apparently you've been traumatized because I can't finish a sentence. As I was saying,
1: Mr. Doomy,
2: Doomy Clouds, Doomy Clouds, Doomy Clouds, that a lot of these chicks, you know, you get the freaky sex going for the first 6, 8, 9 months, and then they're like, you know, they're not really into it.
1: There are different ways that is playing itself out. Sometimes it is just that they're letting down the show.
2: Right.
1: The show's over.
2: That's one.
1: Sometimes it is now you're actually becoming intimate, and because they've been traumatized, intimacy is a bad place, a scary place, and they shut down.
2: Yeah.
1: And that's actually more common than not. And the third is somebody
2: she's banging somebody else.
1: Well, she's not into it,
2: she's banging somebody else.
1: And that's, whatever it is, it's a bad sign.
2: She's banging somebody else.
1: And
2: somebody else.
3: I don't think it's that. She really...
2: She's banging somebody else.
3: She's at work all the time, and when she's not...
2: She's at work banging somebody else.
3: No, I really don't think it's that at all. I have a lot of trust in her.
2: She's
3: and everything else is great, too. That's kind of... Is that...
1: Did you just say a thing? All right, Jonathan, the fact is something is very wrong in this relationship. Whether either she's not into it or she's not available for it because of her history. In either case, one of the things you got to realize is that our emotional lives are very much connected to our bodies.
2: Well, men's are.
1: Well, yeah. To the penile for the man too, but for men, because our bodies have sexual components to them. When the feelings change, the sexual responses change too.
2: But did you know that sexual dysfunction in this country, there are a lot of young couples.
1: Tell, David, tell me.
2: Well, listen, it's the same. Statistically, the age, whether you're 20s, 30s, 40s, 50s, sexual dysfunction among couples is the same. But when you're younger...
1: It gets older, it gets a lot worse.
2: I know, but when you are younger, when you're 21, 24, there is no place for dialogue. Everyone assumes that a young, hot couple, they're banging all day long.
1: Are you still in therapy?
2: I'm doing myself now, Dr. Drew.
1: You're having sex with yourself?
2: Well, no. I'm therapizing myself. It's a new term. Therapizing myself here.
1: Mm.
2: Well, I took a break. Dr. Drew. My therapist said, get out! Get out! I can't take it anymore. You keep talking. You don't think so? No, it's true. It's true. Sexual dysfunction. Younger couples. And who there's no place to talk about. Everyone thinks that, young hot couple, they're banging all the time. No.
1: No, listen, people have issues.
2: Yes.
1: At every age.
2: Yes.
1: Yes, thank you.
2: People have issues? That's the magic bullet?
1: Yes, Don, 16.
2: What a crap. Don, they sing!
1: Don. Anderson, give us a caller back, will you please? Don?
4: Yeah.
1: What's going on?
4: I have a Germany or Florida.
2: Germany.
1: Would you please sing?
2: Okay. No, well, no.
1: No, no. Germany or Florida.
2: No, because I sang last time and you never played it.
1: Oh, yeah.
2: Germany or Florida. It's Germany or Florida. Wait a minute.
1: That was it?
2: That was you. What about my opera version?
1: Anderson?
2: Are you kidding me?
1: We're going to sit here silently until you play it.
5: Are you joking?
6: Germany or Florida? Germany or Florida? Germany or Florida? Germany or Florida?
5: I'll play that every single time, Dad.
1: Thank you.
2: I love you, man.
6: All right. Danny!
1: Let it fly.
4: Okay, first thing I want to say, Dad, you are the funniest guy.
2: Thank you.
4: I'm serious. Thank Dr. Drew, you're a great man.
1: Thank you. But left with him, David, he's not only a funny, smart guy, he's a well-educated and trained guy. You went to college in Michigan?
2: Trigger. I think I went to a little place called
1: Yale for graduate school, though, right?
2: I certainly did. I went to University of Michigan undergrad. Yeah.
1: And what'd you study?
5: Radio, television, and film. Mass communications. And these are all... I went to school with guys that really wanted to be, like, reporters.
1: Oh, you were a journalist school.
5: Yeah. No, it was radio, television, and film, journalism minor. But a lot of those guys, they would come to class in the blue blazer and the chicks. Yeah, we had, writing for radio and television and film, talking, speaking. We would do, like, campus reports,
1: Writing for radio.
5: Well, writing television, writing your own copy and all this stuff. These were anchor people. They wanted to be anchormen. Yeah. And these were guys, my professors were guys from WJBK, Detroit.
1: I've always said I'm sorry to interrupt you.
5: What is wrong? Pass the baton, Dr. True, please.
1: Go ahead.
5: No, I'm through. No, I don't want to talk. Done. No, done. Apparently you have something important to say. Mm-hmm. Go ahead and talk. Go ahead, Blabby Blaberton, what? Go on. Go on, say something. Ooh, go on, talk.
1: Sound scares this man, doesn't it? He can't deal with it.
5: All right, I'll silence you out. But I'm worried about the babies here. Let's get to this Germany. Ooh. Boy. Sorry.
1: Don, Germany or Florida?
4: Okay, there's a cremation dude, and his neighbor found dead bodies in the back of his yard, and the government started sued him because of the improper use and stuff, and he's filing bankruptcy. Because he said he had no money to support the cremation.
5: All right. What's the proper procedure? Can I place my
1: Germany or Florida?
5: Florida.
1: Florida. Sounds about like Florida.
5: Yeah, Florida.
1: Don?
4: Nope. It's Germany.
5: Ah, wow. Doggone it.
1: You're bad.
5: Well, there's a big case where, I was thinking crematorium.
1: Yeah.
5: And the guys were just dumping the bodies. Florida, i.e. tropical, near the water. Take the ashes, dump them.
1: Yeah.
5: Wrong. Give me another one. Come on, Donnie.
4: That's two for nine.
5: Go. Okay,
1: only
5: come
1: one.
5: Come on, Don.
1: Okay, here is Maya, 24.
7: Hi. I was listening to your show the other night, and this girl called and she asked if there was any special handling advice for uncircumcised penises, and you guys just like laughed at her and told her.
5: Guys, hey, whoa, pump your brakes there, Missy. This one guy wasn't here.
7: One guy, honey? Yeah. You're the comic relief.
5: Comic relief. How dare you? How dare you, Maya?
7: Keeping it interesting.
5: I have a lot of knowledge.
7: I time earlier. That was great.
5: Well, now, what is your opinion on the uncircumcised?
7: Dr. Drew didn't give any advice to this girl.
1: Wait a minute.
7: When you're handling that kind of penis, when you're going down on them or giving them a hand job, you need to make sure you hold down the base of the skin. Otherwise, like when you twist up and down, you're going to tear the poor boy.
1: No, you're not. Like, no.
5: Wait, hold on. That's, hold
1: if
5: on.
1: If you have that.
5: Maya, no. What do you look like, dear?
1: No.
5: She's 24.
1: Hold on a second. Let's see what
5: San Jose. We'll get her dimensions. How long does it take to drive to San Jose?
1: If somebody is.
5: I like her style, man. She has obviously handled a unit.
1: If
5: before.
1: You are.
5: This girl is experienced.
7: I'm
5: if you are
7: really
5: tearing.
7: Funny.
5: We're dealing with a professional here.
1: If you're tearing with just bringing the head of the penis through the foreskin, that's stenosis and that needs a circumcision.
5: Wow.
1: So that should not be happening.
5: Okay, what else are you saying, Maya? Now, you've obviously had experience with just one.
7: I just wanted to get some dick.
5: Oh, hey, look out. No, have you only had, like, one guy or a bunch of guys?
7: I've not had a bunch of guys, but, I've been with an uncircumcised man who was interesting. Couldn't stop looking at him.
1: Well, he had a problem with his foreskin then.
5: Well, does it matter to you?
7: Yeah, he had, like, the hood.
1: Yeah, but I'm telling you, his was abnormal. He had stenosis.
7: Oh, really?
1: And
5: stenosis.
1: It's a narrowing of the foreskin. That's somebody who needs to have a circumcision.
5: Boy, that hurts.
1: If you're tearing, which is moving the head through.
7: Oh,
1: that's...
7: it didn't tear. You just don't want to hurt the guy, His skin moves around too much. And when applying the condom, too.
1: No.
5: What about cleanliness?
1: No. You will not hurt him. That's what's funny. You will not. That's a misconception.
5: What about cleanliness down there?
1: Well, the guy has to be careful of that.
5: Well, if he's with the girl, now she got to be careful, too.
1: No, what's she going to do?
5: Each one teach one, Dr. Drew. Maya, do you have a preference? Do you like your Jimmy trimmed?
7: Oh, trimmed is so nice. I was just with a man who was shaved. I couldn't stop touching his chest and his body down there. It's so much nicer. When a man is meticulous, you get so much more oral. Wow.
5: Yes, yes. See, Dr. Drew?
1: She's talking about trimming the hair.
7: No, trimming the hair and just being clean down there. Cottonelle's a wonderful idea, you know.
5: Cottonelle.
1: What's Cottonelle?
7: Yeah, we're on the same. Just keep coming back.
5: There you go.
1: What's Cottonelle?
5: Maya, there's only one thing to say to a woman after she says Cottonelle's. Will you marry me?
1: What's a Cottonelle?
5: She's talking about the old back door. Am I true there, Maya? Keeping all that whole area cleanly.
7: The whole area. You just, you know, baby wipes for years. I mean, I would not expect a guy to go down and find any toilet paper or anything. It's got to be pristine, perfect, just like straight out of Hustler magazine.
5: Twinkie hole, baby. Wow! God bless you. Maya, go on and teach the babies. One of our graduate students, Dr. Drew.
1: Yes, indeed.
5: From Davey and Drew's School of Sexuality.
1: Well, I don't know, Davey, but I think Cottonelle might be pushing things a little bit. But we'll talk about it during the commercial break, and we'll be back with more Love Line after this.
5: Adam, eat your heart out!
1: Hey, it's Love Line, 1-800-LOVE-191. I'm Dr. Drew. Adam Carolla mercifully is away. I'm here with David Unc Freak Greer.
5: Hey,
1: what?
5: Daggeroni, baby. We're healing babies. How many calls have we had so far?
1: Anderson, you keeping tally?
8: 17.
1: 17.
5: Beautiful. Right, and what time is it?
1: Let's go.
5: Next back caller.
1: Off. Here we go. Let's go to James, 22.
9: Yes, hi. My name is, my girlfriend's dad left her when she was 13, and we've been off and on for 2 years now.
1: Yeah.
9: And what'll happen is we'll go out for the first 3 or 4 months, and it'll be awesome. And then going into the fifth month or so, she'll just emotionally shut down and completely shut herself off to me.
1: Yep.
9: And I was wondering, she refuses to go to therapy, and I brought it up several times. So I was wondering if there was any books that would be helpful not only for her but for me as well.
5: There's books for you, but it's her problem that she has to deal with, and you can't make her deal with it.
1: You know what? I don't mean to seem, this is going to sound self-serving, but I wrote my book exactly about these kinds of issues. Now, hold on.
5: James, but disconnect the phone.
1: Hey, I'm serious, because this was sort of a labor of love, this book, for me. And what I wrote was about boundaries. And about how people, Dave Algra, are attracted to people with trauma issues, and how their feelings get under your skin, and how that can twist you around and affect your relationships, and how much better relationships are when you're able to set boundaries. So my book, Crack,
5: Wait a minute. What do you mean by how much better relationships are when you can set boundaries? With your lover? With your girlfriend?
1: With everybody. It's better for them.
5: What boundaries are you going to set with your girlfriend?
1: Well, one of the things is there's something happening.
5: Move away. That's a boundary you just broke. Go ahead. Continue.
1: There's something happening in this relationship. We don't know them, but there's something going on here where boundaries are crossed, or something is happening here in this relationship. And he's already talking about how she's an abuse survivor and dad abandoned her, and he's going to fix all that and make that okay and be there for her.
5: Well, so, you know what your job, James, should be, why you are attracted to her. Because if you said, you got to get under the hood, my friend.
1: That's what I'm saying. It's my book, Cracked, is about this issue.
5: I have a very good friend, Dr. Bill. He's not related to Dr. Phil, Dr. Bill.
1: Is he related to Mr. Bill?
5: Yes. The great Don Lake created this character on our show. But at any rate, why James is attracted to girls like her. Because he can dump his girlfriend and find a better model, and it'll be the same deal.
1: It'll be the same deal. So what I'm in my book, it's a story about boundaries and people that have trauma issues. It's called Cracked. It might help you. It's something I would advise.
5: Well, what were some of the other titles you played around with before you landed on Cracked?
1: Utter Hell.
5: Okay. Give me another one.
1: Those are the
5: Screwed.
1: Big ones.
5: Chipped.
1: I wanted to call it
5: Broken.
1: Effed Up.
5: Really?
1: Yeah.
5: That's nice. That's nice.
1: Would've been good, huh?
5: And were you rock and roll, Drew? Was it, you know, like...
1: You know why I brought it up? Because all my patients, my sicker patients, they come in, they go, I'm so effed up.
5: Yeah.
1: Every single one
5: of them. Well, could you say
1: screwed up? They open with that.
5: Do you have to be profane?
1: But I just want to literally effed up. I didn't want to put the UC... You know,
5: I really don't like that. And you know what I don't like? I don't like radio people who say effed up or full of S or a-hole.
1: I've never met one of those
5: guys. Use a different word.
8: Adam, like that's... What? Drew, that's Adam every night.
5: Get Anderson. Of course it is. It's called sarcasm, you idiot!
8: So sorry. I'm a
10: Anderson.
5: Oh,
10: I'm
5: sorry. Anna, whoa.
10: Right, okay.
5: I got to make amends here. Anderson, I just blew my stack there. And
10: did you
5: so
10: have to
5: sorry.
10: Eat your poo when you were younger?
5: I'll, you know me well, a little old-fashioned, but I don't care. Every Kwanzaa, my mother, happy Kwanzaa, here's your bowl of poo! And I was like, Mom, come on, stop it. That's
1: when did your mom funny. Start celebrating Kwanzaa?
5: We never did.
1: That's right.
5: I'm being facetious.
1: Right? Melvin, 24, from Alaska.
5: Why are you hogging the screen,
1: I'm just
5: brother?
1: Looking at it, just looking at it, dude.
11: Going, man?
1: Hey, Melvin.
5: What's up, Mel?
11: Oh, not much. My girlfriend's 21. And we have three kids together.
1: Oh, my God.
11: Yeah.
1: All right.
11: I got three beautiful children. There's a deal with about the doctor when she was pregnant. The doctor told her she could take Wellbutrin.
1: Wellbutrin,
11: and
1: yeah.
11: We didn't know it was antidepressant. And right. It was prescribed to her because she wanted to quit smoking. But they gave it to her.
1: Well, probably Wellbutrin is less dangerous than the tobacco. Probably.
11: Yeah.
5: And she's pregnant. It was prescribed.
1: Well, she was trying to stop using tobacco.
11: Now our boy came out, and she doesn't know about taking it because we don't have that much information about it.
1: It's a safe, very safe medicine. She should keep taking it if it helps her stop smoking. The nicotine is a much worse. There's some evidence that came out recently that showed that nicotine and alcohol probably the same impact on pregnancy as crack.
5: I bet. Can we stop for a minute here? Where are the production values on this show? You know, now usually that is a call. That is a call which should have been cued by the country music. And because I'm here, because I'm a black man, you didn't do that. See, I know what's going on. It's a vicious plot here. Now, from here on forward, Anderson, if that is your name, he should have done the hillbilly music, right?
1: Yes, of course.
5: So where's the hillbilly music?
1: He's afraid of it.
8: Alaska usually keeps me from doing hillbilly music.
5: Wow. Good answer.
8: I think of the South for the banjo.
5: You shut me down. Touche, Mr. Anderson. Next one! Oh, look out. wait a minute. Let's go to Amber.
1: Got her.
5: Amber.
1: You read my book, David. You like it?
5: I did. Yeah. Cracked. Yeah. I read the whole thing. It was a wonderful, wonderful book.
1: Thank you.
5: Amber, how are you?
1: Now tell me what you really thought of it.
5: I did. I sent you an email.
1: You did? Yeah, you did.
5: It was very moving. I think you had a crush on that crazy chick in there, though. Well, the really hot one Cro-Magnon.
1: Listen, that was the point. Amber was her name, interestingly. Mm-hmm. Yeah.
5: She was hot.
1: That was the story I was telling.
5: She was hot, wasn't she?
1: There was
5: Dr.
1: no Amber.
5: Drew.
1: It was a story I made up.
5: She was hot.
1: And she was made
5: was
1: up.
5: She not? Was there not a patient who was really hot that you were attracted to? Yes or no?
1: Oh, I'm sure. Yeah.
5: No further questions, Your Honor.
1: But this particular case.
5: You were out of order, sir.
1: Listen, the idea is when there are boundaries to be set, that's one of the things that makes it difficult for people. And in our culture, we're sort of taught that not to pay attention to those kinds of boundaries.
5: Don't they tell doctors you're not supposed to take the hot patient behind the barn and, you know, give them a little spanking?
1: The point is this stuff is not made super, super clear. And what's really not made clear is what happens if you respond to that attraction to your patient. What did your feelings do to that person if you're not able to sit and empathize with them and maintain boundaries?
5: I can't tell you how many friends and acquaintances I have that tell me inappropriate instances with their therapists or physicians.
1: Yeah, see, that's bad. And it's one thing if you're a healthy person, it's illegal, it's bad. You only like trauma survivors. But if you're a trauma survivor, it keeps you very sick. It recapitulates all your sense of important relationship.
5: This is what they call, you know, a breakthrough moment. I just realized I am a trauma survivor.
1: Good. We'll talk about it in the break.
5: Well, wait a minute. I'm a trauma survivor from your friendship. This is trauma talking to you. I am surviving the trauma of Dr. Drew.
1: Be right back.
5: Bye.

0: Let's take the next caller. We have so many calls. How many? 16?
1: Hey, yo, it's Loveline.
0: It's Loveline. My name is Dr. Drew. Drew Dog Pescaring. I'm here with my man, Daggerone Dag. Hey, Dag, what's going on with Life with Bonnie, man? Tell me what's going on with your show, man.
1: Well, don't talk about it.
0: But tell me what you're doing on the set, man.
1: Well, you know, it's pretty cool. It's really cool. That Bonnie's great. She just
0: Bonnie is so beautiful and wonderful. Love you, Bonnie. Love you. All right, let's take some calls. We're trying to break a record here. We're trying to get in the Guinness World Book of Records.
1: Lindsay, 24.
2: Oh, hello?
1: Hey.
2: Hi.
1: What's going on? You're on the air. What's up?
2: Okay, sorry. I just had a question for Dr. Drew about my boyfriend's testicles. He was diagnosed with varicocele. Not too long ago.
1: Yeah. It's like a varicose vein in the testy.
0: That requires close examination, doesn't it, baby?
1: No, but they're pretty common. They can even when you feel them, they feel like a bag of worms, basically.
0: Oh.
1: It's nice.
2: That's exactly what he called it. But, my question was, his first doctor, his general practitioner, told him that he wouldn't affect his fertility, and then so he went to a specialist, and they said that he didn't need to get a procedure until he was planning on having kids, but it seems to me like it's going to do permanent damage, like by not getting a procedure now.
1: No. He may be perfectly fertile, but the cystocele and varicocele and whatnot are thought at least to be a potential cause of lower sperm count. So if his sperm count is low, then he might want to get that corrected.
0: Let's cut to the chase. Lindsay, you sound very concerned about his nut disease, honey.
2: Yeah.
0: Is this the man you're going to spend your life with? Are you guys married?
2: No, actually, he just broke up with me, so I...
1: Hell with him and
0: what do you
1: his
0: care?
1: Testers.
2: Well, because I've been trying to get on for months, and finally I got through, and now the question's not
0: That's
2: even valid.
0: Give me another question. What's going on with your cooter, honey? Anything? Is it squared away down there?
2: Everything's squared away down there.
0: All right, next caller! We're trying to break records.
1: The varicocele, cystocele, spermatocele, not a big deal, most guys. But they can sometimes affect sperm count, possibly. And so if somebody's having a problem with fertility, the specialist might go in there and remove those things, okay?
2: Okay, thank you.
1: All right, good luck.
2: Bye-bye, thanks.
0: Bye.
1: Probability just says next guy will not have the bag of worms in there.
0: Yeah. That's some voodoo stuff.
1: All right, so we're back to Amber. She's 14. Amber?
3: Hi.
1: Hi.
3: I'm 14, and I've been trying to get a hold of an abortion clinic because I'm pregnant, and I really don't want my parents to know.
1: Wow.
3: And I can't find anything.
0: What's the state? I don't know is it a state law or something or national in the
1: what do you mean
0: Nevada?
1: How about just calling Planned Parenthood?
3: I don't know the number. I mean, I've looked.
1: 1-800. Here you go. Write it down. Ready?
0: How about 411?
1: Yeah, I know. Planned Parenthood.
0: Let's act it out. Okay. You dial the number, Amber. Go. Beep, beep, beep. Hello. May I help
1: City
0: you?
1: City and state, please.
0: City and state, please.
3: Reno, Nevada.
0: Okay. How can I help you?
3: I'm trying to get a hold of Planned Parenthood.
0: Chatting Parenthood.
1: Planned Parenthood.
0: Okay, let me look it up. Hold on. Is this Amber? Yes. Amber, it's your mother. See, it's just simple.
1: Here's Planned Parenthood Reno.
0: Yeah. 1-955-2222.
1: And here it comes. 1-800.
0: Yes.
1: 230-PLAN.
0: Did you write that down?
3: Yes.
0: All right, call them up and call us back before midnight.
1: No, they won't be there at night, but they will refer you to a place in your area, and you call us tomorrow and let us know what's going on, okay?
0: Now, what's the deal? She's 14. Can she get an abortion without her parents?
1: In most states, yeah.
0: Good luck with that, Amber.
1: All right, Amber.
0: Have you been sexually active?
1: No, she's not had
3: 13.
1: Sex. What the hell are you talking about, David?
0: I said a lot. Promiscuous,
1: well,
0: Mr. Know-It-All.
1: Active just means that she's had sex.
0: In my world, it means active.
3: I'm extremely active since I was 13.
0: What's going on with
1: 13.
0: You?
1: 13.
0: What's going on with you?
3: I was sexually molested whenever I was 10, and my real father left me whenever I was about 8.
0: Right. Ugh. Well, you need to get some help. You need to deal with this because you're only going to face this problem again, right, Dr. Drew?
1: I hope not.
0: Well, yeah, okay. But I mean, not without getting help.
1: But
0: if
1: you're, are you addicted to drugs?
3: I have been doing heroin.
1: Yeah. See? Okay. Because this kind of action at 14 is addict behavior. Yeah. So you make sure, when you go in there and you talk to the Planned Parenthood people, you tell them about the heroin addiction, too, because you need to get this whole situation treated. You're an abuse survivor. You're an opiate addict now. You're pregnant. You're sexually active now. You're a sex addict, quite literally, at 14. It's amazing. Yeah. And I'm sure the opiates, the heroin's kind of slowed you down. That's your new love. But you need to get this treated. That is a deadly disease. You know, it's interesting. There's a part of your brain called the anterior cingulate gyrus. Adam will not let me talk about
4: this.
1: Tell me
4: about it. Go with it. You're running in a field of idiots. Go.
1: In mammalian systems are in higher form.
0: So interesting. Go. I'm listening, Dr. Drew.
1: There's a part of the brain called the anterior cingulate that's associated with maternal sort of nurturance and attunement. Mm-hmm. It's developed in humans. If you look at people that are trauma survivors or poorly attuned in childhood, that part of their brain doesn't work. But lo and behold, when they take opiates, that lights up. So it's literally the same feeling that they would get from maternal nurturance.
4: Wonderful stuff. Next caller!
1: Chad, 24.
5: Hi, guys. Thanks for taking my call. First, David, I wanted to ask you about the movie Amazon Women on the Moon.
4: Next caller.
0: Yeah, what's up, man? What do you want to know?
5: Don No Soul Simmons. I was wondering if you could sing Tie Yellow Ribbon.
4: I am not your performing seal, sir. I will not. Tie a yellow ribbon round the old oak tree. It's been 3 long years since you porked me. If I don't get some nookie, I'm going to tie a yellow ribbon round your neck and choke you dead. Oh, tie a yellow ribbon, and you better give me head.
0: Thank you.
5: You probably confused a lot of people with that.
4: Oh, boy. It's one of my favorite songs. What can we do for you tonight, sir?
5: Well, I wanted to ask Drew about, I've taken acid about 100 times in my life and ecstasy maybe 25 times.
1: Yeah.
5: And I was wondering what medication you typically prescribe for those who feel the chronic feelings of emptiness and the general apathy that result.
0: Well, more ecstasy, don't you usually prescribe that, Doctor?
1: Are you getting panic or anxiety too?
5: I've got some anxiety, but the main thing is this chronic feeling of emptiness. Like emptiness, I feel like I've just seen my dog run over, and I have that feeling.
1: That's exactly what I'm talking about. That anterior cingulate function.
0: Well, explain what you just explained.
1: No, because you're going to start snoring.
0: It's not for me.
1: I'm not going to do it.
0: It's not for me,
1: He heard it.
0: May not have heard your explanation. Please, Dr. Drew, Adam's not here. Safe place. Okay. Please tell this young man about the anterior cingulate. Doctor, take a moment. We're not all as brilliant as you are. Tell him about the anterior singularities. Come on, spit some knowledge.
1: It won't matter.
0: Tell him, please. I command you.
1: He's had some brain injury.
0: Doctor Drew,
1: are you addicted to anything else?
5: I've had some problems with pot now and then. It seems to make those chronic feelings of emptiness go away.
1: But when you take the pot away, they get worse. Is the problem? And did you ever use pain pills, Vicodin?
5: I've tried Serazone before,
1: Serazone is antidepressant. Serazone makes some sense because it's a postsynaptic serotonin drug. In other words, doesn't rely on so much the blocking of reuptake of serotonin released from cells because with ecstasy and LSD, the cells aren't there.
0: Let me jump in here.
1: So the postsynaptic mechanisms like serotonin make good sense. Also, the dual agent drugs like Effexor, those are the two that I typically use with LSD and ecstasy.
0: Chad, let me translate. You know, did you ever watch the old Red Fox series, Sanford and Son, when the cops would come in and there's a white cop who was talking, you know, and then there was a black cop who would break it down. I'm going to break it down to you. What you have in your head, your chrome dome there, are these good time nodules, right, Dr. Drew?
1: That's what I call them.
0: Now, it's kind of like a cash register. When you take ecstasy, you make a withdrawal of the good time nodules, and it sounds like your bank is low, right? Right, Dr. Drew?
1: We need to nodule up.
0: There you go. Can you ever fill that hole back up with the good time nodules?
1: No, the cells probably are permanently gone, but you can adjust the chemistry a little bit with other... You've been injured by pharmacology, you can be supported by pharmacology.
0: Right. Or he can just go like pedal to the metal, 80 miles an hour, right to the brick wall.
1: No, I wouldn't recommend that.
0: Okay, then. Next caller! I heard that. I don't think I didn't hear that, Mr. Passive-aggressive. Yeah. What was that? Why didn't you just punch me?
1: Look at this. Eric, 22.
6: Whoa!

0: old Jerry sees the spinal films
1: promises something for everyone.
0: One.
1: That was badass, man.
0: Oh, it's beautiful, man.
1: That's
0: Thank
1: it.
0: You.
1: That's all I got. I just wanted to
0: say All right.
1: It.
0: Next caller!
2: That's it?
0: Yeah, he wants to sing with me.
2: I thought he wanted to sing off, as it were.
0: No.
1: Yeah, whatever.
0: We sing together. We sing together.
2: Give him a challenge.
1: Me and Dag make beautiful music together.
2: Absolutely. I know. That's why I want you to challenge him.
0: You see what I'm saying? This is so funny. You see how antagonistic my addictive friend is here. He wants us to fight.
2: No.
0: Now,
2: I
0: what we
2: hear you
0: had
2: sing.
0: Is a musical creative collaboration.
2: It just doesn't get better than that, huh?
0: Okay. Next call.
2: Wes, 16. Wes?
0: How many calls are we on? Anderson.
2: At 22.
3: Yeah?
0: Okay, we're going to do this. We're going to do
2: hey,
0: this.
2: Hey, Wes, what's up?
3: Hey, yeah. My problem is. After I masturbate about 3 or 4 times
0: Ooh.
3: When I'm at 3 or 4 times after when I'm taking a piss, I have it just goes crazy.
0: You know what? I think we're a little confused on your measurement of time. 3 or 4 minutes?
2: 3 or 4
0: you
2: urinations
3: mean?
2: After
3: 3 or 4
2: masturbation.
3: Urinations.
0: Oh, really?
2: You get the windshield wiper spray, or do you get the split stream, or what do you get?
3: Like a split stream for a few. Few seconds.
2: He gets one in the wastebasket and one in the sink.
3: Excuse me?
0: Oh, I know what this is. His shooter hole is clogged, wouldn't you
2: well,
0: say
2: it's
0: that?
2: Not clogged, it's inflamed.
0: Ah.
2: And sometimes semen can leave behind a little residual that sort of gets mixed sticky, so it sticks at the end and things spray all over the place.
0: Now, isn't
2: so
0: there
2: that's not necessary. It's just an urethral irritation. What, are you using something to masturbate with, a soap or cream or something?
3: No,
2: right, isn't there got to be kind to your penis. So you might
0: but wait a minute, isn't there a machine that I've seen where you insert it in the rectum and it pumps air and shoots air out of the penile opening?
2: No, I'd love to see that machine, though. It's interesting. Wow. Anatomical issues it has to overcome.
0: I got
2: to
0: take that back.
2: Sometimes this can be a sign of urethral stricturing and things like that. But, you know, if you keep, you're 16, if you keep having the problem, you want to see
0: my,
2: a
0: my first
2: urologist.
0: Wife's name was urethra, a beautiful woman. Next caller!
2: Erica from 18.
4: Hey, Dr. Joe?
2: Hey, Erica.
0: Yes.
2: Eric, it's Eric. I beg your pardon.
4: Hey, I got a question for Dag.
0: Yes, sir.
4: First of all, like, I don't want to be rude, but people find your sense of humor, like, a
0: Hit
4: little annoying
0: hard.
4: Sometimes?
0: Hit me hard. No one has ever said that in my life. Dr. Joe, has anyone ever said that about me to you?
2: No.
0: They said genius. They
2: genius.
0: Have said they said very funny.
2: Very funny.
0: They said hilarious.
2: Well,
0: said just nutty Nuttertons.
4: I was just wondering because, like, I don't know. Just
0: really, what do you find that? Do you find my humor annoying?
4: Just when you yell a lot.
0: Really? Well, yeah. Like, how am I yelling now?
4: No.
0: Is this annoying to you?
2: Did you have other questions, Eric?
0: No,
4: yeah.
0: Well, I want to adjust. I want to conform to Eric's. Well, tell me
2: his
0: who's funny to you, Eric. Who's funny to you?
4: I don't know. I like Rodney Dangerfield.
2: There's a funny man.
0: All right, next caller.
5: Hey, how you doing? Ooh, look at your hair.
0: He is funny. He is very funny.
2: Anything else, Eric?
0: Old.
2: It says you wonder how Dad got started, or how was he had success?
4: Yeah, like how did he?
2: Where'd you come from?
0: I came from a town called Yelltown, Michigan.
2: Wait a minute. You went to a fine school of dramatic arts.
0: I did. I went to Yale School of Drama. I went to University of Michigan. I'm from Detroit. And, you know, I started acting. Oh, he's now Dr. Drew's.
2: I always
0: how dare you.
2: No,
0: next
2: relax,
0: caller.
2: Relax.
0: Now, I can take a hint. Next
2: you
0: caller.
2: You are so sensitive.
0: Next
2: Even
0: caller. I just have feelings like of emptiness.
2: Missy?
6: Yes?
2: Hi, what's going on?
6: Hi. How are you guys?
2: We're good.
6: Good. Okay, here's my problem.
2: Yeah.
6: In July, I went in for my yearly exam, and my pap came back abnormal.
2: Pip.
6: And we found out that it was
2: Michigan?
6: HPV.
2: Yeah.
0: Hold on. How old are you?
6: I'm 22.
0: Okay. Because she said yearly. She said yearly.
2: Yeah.
0: That's right. Okay.
2: In fact, they're even suggesting we cut down even further these days. But, yeah, you have HPV, so and you HPV. And half your friends have the same thing. It's very common.
6: Yes. So I guess that causes cervical dysplasia.
2: It can put some of those HPV viruses put you at risk for cervical cancer, yes.
6: Okay. So then I had the LEAP procedure done in October.
2: Mm-hmm. Right.
6: And ever since then, when I'm getting intimate with a guy, it's really, really hard for me to get wet.
2: Hmm.
6: And I'm wondering if that's because of the surgery or am I just not drinking enough water? Or what
2: no, it's not the drinking of water. Are you on hormones right now, birth control pill, anything like that?
6: No, I'm nothing.
2: You don't take the Depo-Provera shot?
6: Nope, nothing.
2: Nothing.
0: Could maybe she doesn't feel comfortable? Could that be part of it? Anxiety, her own personal anxiety, you know?
2: I have not heard, it's possible, yes. I've not heard the complaint.
7: Well, she ain't been with me. That's the first thing.
2: What would you do, Dag, if you were
7: I'd mac her down, brother.
2: How would that sound?
7: Mac her down.
2: What would that sound like?
7: Baby, what you in? Scoot down. I go real slow.
2: Yeah.
7: I give her love. Yeah. Tenderness. Then I'd apply the full throttle Dag lovemaking machine.
0: Anderson, hit her with some of my lovemaking noises.
2: Oh, man.
7: Don't look at me. There you go. Yeah. Oh, you're not going to get wet. Oh, you playing hard to get. Oh, okay. Yeah, you gonna get wet now. Yes, yes. Oh, my God. Oh, my. Wait.
6: You know what? That doesn't. I'm cured.
2: Wow, we gotta get that CPAP going, David.
6: Wow.
8: I woke up. There was a woman pounding on my chest.
0: Get up! You're dying!
2: Oh, my God.
0: Take time. You know, maybe that's what I don't know. Maybe. How long ago did you say the surgery was?
6: It was in October.
2: All right. I have not heard that complaint from this, but you ought to talk to your gynecologist, see if something he or she has encountered. Usually this thing is anxiety, as David said, medication, particularly hormones like the progesterone-containing shots. And maybe it has something to do with the procedure, though. So
0: the baby box is a wondrous and complicated
2: confusing
0: thing.
2: Yes. Amanda, 13.
9: Hello?
2: How'd you know the formal clinical term?
0: Oh, the baby box?
2: Yeah.
0: Well, you
2: That's
0: know.
2: That's amazing.
0: Yeah. The Twinkie hole is the entrance, or as I call the doorway, to the baby box.
2: Amanda,
0: Twinkie hole, baby! Woo! 13.
2: How are you?
9: 13. I'm fine. Yeah. Okay, I'm kind of nervous right now. David Alan Greer, just want to say, I love you, Kramer. Forget that guy that called.
0: Thank you so much.
9: And
0: thank
9: Dr. Drew, I love your book. I read it. And, okay, I have, this really big problem that was related to your book that I kind of need help with is, the boundaries thing. Mm-hmm. Is that I'm attracted to people that have problems. All my boyfriends are, they have to be, really depressed or, I feel mm-hmm. that they don't need me. Mm-hmm. And, I went out with this one guy and, we broke up really fast because, I don't know, I just didn't feel like a connection or something.
2: Yeah, it wasn't dramatic enough. Well,
0: boyfriends, 13.
2: Maybe it's about just slowing down and not having boyfriends for a while.
0: You're not having sex, are you, Amanda?
9: No.
0: That's good.
2: Because at 13, it's very difficult to start talking about, issues of boundaries and relationship choices that you're going to necessarily make
0: as
2: an adult.
0: That's so frightening. 13-year-olds are talking about.
2: Yeah. Yeah.
7: Where's the slating, Jimmy?
0: Wow. Well, slow down a little bit.
2: It's great,
0: Amanda,
2: that you've identified this and you need to kind of examine it and look at it. But sometimes just being alone gets you through some of that. If you keep going for people you're attracted to, and at this stage of life, the guys you're going to be attracted to are going to be the guys with the problems. I don't think you can really change that right yet, and the being in those relationships are going to hold you with that same kind of problem that you're not going to change. Just being by yourself, growing up, working on yourself, focusing on things that are important to you, building self-esteem, magically many of these sorts of attractions may kind of settle down. So give it some time, okay?
9: Okay.
2: All right.
9: Thank you. I love you.
0: Okay. Bye, Amanda.
9: Bye.
2: That's not a good boundary thing.
9: Okay. Bye.
2: Love us. We're here to help you. And
7: goodbye, Amanda.
2: We'll talk to you soon. Bye.
9: Okay.
0: Jeez, she just said it. Well, she loves the show.
2: But that's that expansiveness that she's falling victim to. Frankly, it's sweet.
0: Really?
2: But that's I love it. It's all out there.
0: What happened to hippies? You know, peace and love. Yeah, I love you.
2: Think about what happened to all that, and think about how they were as parents.
0: Heavy stuff.
2: Amanda, 20.
0: Heavy stuff.
2: Amanda.
9: Hi.
2: Hi, what's going
0: on? Mandy.
9: Hey, Dr. Drew.
2: Yeah.
0: Well, you
9: came. Hi, David. How are you?
0: You change without.
2: He's fine. He's just singing. Go ahead.
9: And I don't sent know. You I away. I remember speaking with me 2 weeks ago.
2: And what happened?
9: And I was supposed to shut the door on my boyfriend and not talk to him for 6 months.
2: This was a guy. Remind us again. Give us the story.
6: I mean, I love him, and I'm not in love with him.
2: Yeah.
6: Yeah, well, it didn't break up with him. And my question was, well, I guess, is that bad? I mean, I want to give it a chance. I mean, maybe I'm being too quick to shut him off.
0: Do you think, well, hold on, let me catch up. Did you think that there was a problem in the relationship?
6: No, the relationship is a good relationship. It's just I don't want to lead someone on, and, you know, I mean, he really, like, cares.
0: What do you mean lead him on? If it's a good relationship,
2: she's really not into him. Really not.
0: Do you have sex with him
6: and
0: all that stuff?
6: I like him, yes. Uh-huh.
0: Do you have sex with him and, you know, like, girlfriends and boyfriends and stuff, or what?
6: Yeah, I've been with him for a year, yeah.
0: Okay, so what's the problem, then?
6: Well, I mean, I'm young, and I don't know if, like, he's, like, really, like, committed, and I don't know.
0: Have you cheated on him? Have you cheated on him? Oh,
6: yes.
0: God. Next caller. Really.
2: My recollection was I thought you were being cruel to him. And I thought you just kind of, at least to be nice to him, let it go. And if you need to be in a relationship where somebody needs you and loves you, even though you're not really into them, well, you're going to do that with somebody else anyway.
0: Absolutely.
2: But that's not a great relationship.
6: No,
2: that's not intimacy.
6: No, that's not what it is either, because I've had other relationships and, well, one other really serious relationship, and it was totally opposite. And so what I think it is that...
2: but in that case, you were the one totally loved him and he wasn't into you.
6: Yeah, the first time around.
2: Yeah, neither of those are relationships, Amanda. Some people need to be in that state of longing and desire and drama. Those aren't relationships, okay? Those are movie scripts. Those are not relationships.
0: Well, what is a mature relationship?
6: That's what I was going to ask.
2: Where people are available for one another.
0: What do you mean by available? What if you're talking about this growing romance, this growing relationship? Whether
2: Amanda's?
0: You should. Well, I'm saying two people.
6: There are times where I feel like, oh, you know, yeah, you know, I am into him, and you know, I do really care for him. Of course, you know, I mean, you wouldn't want. And for a woman, as far as a woman goes, I think, well, not all women, but most women, like, in general, I think if you're involved with someone, you do generally care for them, you know, otherwise you wouldn't be with them.
2: Yes.
0: That sounds great. I say you're doing the right thing. Next caller!
2: You do. I'm going to go to break in just a second. You do care for him. That's right. And maybe you just can't tolerate intimacy. Maybe you wouldn't be able to find it with anybody, which like that's where you're at. And so you might as well be with this guy as anybody.
0: She
2: maybe you'll find your
0: girlfriend.
2: I know. Maybe you'll forge a road into intimacy. But it doesn't sound like you're really available. And God knows what happened to you that sort of set you up like this. Be that as it may, if he were to find out this is what you felt, he would be pissed. He'd be angry. Yeah. This would not be okay with him. We got to go to break.
0: I'd say he wouldn't be that pissed. He's probably wimpy.
2: No, I think but if he would be like, why? I don't know.
0: Yeah, exactly.
2: And
0: wimpy.
2: Yeah, but then it would be, you've got, now it's going to be all about him getting her in. Now you've got to be in it. We've got to find that way in. No, that's a horrible relationship.
0: All right. I need to go in session with you on this break.
2: Does that mean take a pee?
0: No, I need to go in session with you quick.
2: Let's go pee. We'll do it in the bathroom. All right, we'll be right back.

0: Where's that?
1: My cues.
0: My cues.
1: My cues. It's all cues. It's always like my cues. Always.
0: And you know, Adam didn't call me himself.
1: Zoom, zoom,
0: he had his assistant call me.
1: No.
0: He had his assistant call my manager, who called my agent, who called my publicist, and I was told by email that Adam wanted to get in touch with me. So I called him, and I was like, what are you, an idiot? Call me up. Then Jimmy Kimmel emails me. What is wrong with him?
2: Wow.
0: Adam, how dare you?
2: Fascinating.
0: How dare you, sir?
2: Jeremy, 22.
3: Hey, how's it going?
2: Good.
3: I got a question for you. I just spent 8.5 months, go back in November. I was over in Iraq for 8.5 months. I'm married. We have a 6-month-old son who was born while I was overseas.
2: Wow.
3: And it just seems, you know, I didn't get home until he was 3 months old. And it just seems like lately, like a relationship's basically gone down the gutter and then some.
2: How long have you been home for?
3: I've been home. We get back November 5th, and we're still doing training. And she was down in Florida while I was overseas. I'm stationed out in California. And she came back for a couple months, and things just didn't seem like they used to be. And she's still there, and my son's with her, and it's
0: yeah.
3: It just seems,
2: what do you want to do?
0: Are you guys in counseling?
3: We did try the counseling and everything like that, and it was better. We went for a month and a half. We went to counseling, and everything was going fine after that, and then she went back home for a week and came back and started packing her things and walked out the door. Yeah. And I guess, my question is more like along the legal matter, as far as, because I know it's real hard, especially for men, to get full custody of their kids.
2: It's impossible.
3: You know, I've got, you know, guaranteed job in the military and everything like that. And
2: yeah, why would you want to take the child away from the mother?
3: Well, just because of the fact, I mean, granted, you know, yes, she is the mother, but she's bipolar. She's got severe depression. She's been hospitalized before.
1: Well, you didn't say that, man.
2: Let me fill in even some more gaps. The fact that she's reacting so profoundly to what she perceives as abandonment, mm-hmm. as you not being available during a critical period of her life, suggests that she may also have a personality disorder. Have they ever said she has a borderline personality disorder?
3: I'm sorry?
2: Jeremy, have they ever used the term borderline personality disorder?
3: I've heard it used before, yes.
2: For her?
3: And I know her mom is one of those people where she's just a real off-the-wall, strict, and
2: So she has some very, very serious issues. On the other hand, do you want to try to maintain a family or a semblance of a family for this child?
3: Right.
2: All right. Well, then the therapy was working. Why don't you stay with that? Then one of the things you're going to have to do is stay near her. You're going to have to forge a relationship every day.
3: And right.
2: Because the kind of personality problem that she has, you being away is going to make everything completely unravel. She is going to perceive that as traumatizing. When you
0: leave. But he didn't say all that other stuff. It was bad enough. You go away in the military for 9 months. You know, that's bad enough. You're 22.
2: Then we get he
0: dropped that lug at the end.
1: Yeah, she's bipolar. She has one leg, and she's a heroin addict. She's blind, deaf, dumb, and mildly retarded.
4: Yeah, that kind of changes things.
2: Yeah, so it's something that has to be treated.
4: Dr. Drew.
2: Yes, you're right.
4: Let's not lose energy, my friend.
2: Am I losing energy?
4: Yes. Let's bring it up a notch.
2: Thank
4: let's
2: you
4: save some
2: out.
4: Babies. Sprint to the finish line. Go, go, go, go, go.
2: Breezy, 21.
0: Oh,
5: I'm here.
2: Hey.
5: Hello.
0: Hey, Breezy.
5: Hello.
0: Do you know my friend Wendy? Good stuff.
5: So good.
0: Good stuff.
2: What's up, Breezy?
5: My question is, like, how often would you say the average female masturbates?
0: 13 times a day.
5: And
2: at your age, depends
5: like
2: what age you're talking about.
5: Or is that just like, you know?
0: Isn't that the point?
2: Yeah, masturbation means you do something to orgasm.
5: Right.
2: But but most women under 20 don't masturbate.
5: Well, I'm
2: some
5: 21.
2: Do. Some do. I mean, most don't.
0: Really?
2: But later on, you sort of figure it out. Things start functioning, and they.
0: What about women who masturbate feverishly?
2: There are those too.
0: Women
2: have a much not necessarily mean anything, but women are a much broader spectrum of biological sexual responsiveness. Men come in one flavor.
5: Do you think that stress will affect your libido?
2: Of course,
0: yes.
2: Men and women, yes.
5: Definitely.
0: What do you think you're under stress, Breezy?
5: Yeah, I think I'm under stress.
0: Right. So, what kind of stress are you under?
5: I'm 21. I have a 2-year-old son. I'm a full-time college student, and I work full-time.
2: That'll do it.
0: Yeah, that's it. Are you in a relationship right now?
5: I think I'm kind of getting dumped.
2: Why?
5: Basically because I was seeing this guy for like 6 months, 7 months, something like that. I don't know what happened, but...
2: He stopped calling?
5: Yeah, he won't return my calls now. He brought me a picture of him and loaded a bunch of software on my PC, and now he won't return my calls.
2: That's the beauty of guys, isn't it? Aren't guys great?
4: I love my sex. My golly. That was his goodbye
2: it's
4: present.
2: Our gender. It's our gender.
5: I guess. That's messed up. Oh. Give me a picture to remember him by.
4: Oh, that's asshole. Beautiful. Did he say stuff like, you're too good for me?
5: Oh, no. He didn't say anything. He didn't even tell me it was like that. And he just won't return my calls. It's been almost 2 weeks.
4: Okay, the final hug, did he pat? Was there any padding in the
2: hug?
4: You know
2: padding,
4: what I mean? Padding. Yeah, you know like what padding. I mean? Pop, pop, pop. Hey, girl. Boom. A little punch on the shoulder. Nothing like that?
5: Nothing like that.
4: Wow. No, wow. How many times have you called him? How many times have you called him?
5: Oh, gosh. I'm really bad. I've called him, let me see.
2: 600.
5: Last Sunday that he left, and I've probably called him like 5 times since then.
4: All right, stop. You have to stop.
2: You need while you still have your dignity left. Stop. Here's the deal. You meet lots of guys. You're working. You're a student. Get on with it.
4: Yeah.
5: I really don't even have time for guys anymore. I decided that if this guy,
2: perfect.
5: You know,
2: much healthier.
5: I wasn't going to mess around with guys anymore. It's really not worth my time.
2: Well, again.
5: I don't really like adding sex partners to the list.
4: What? The list of what?
5: The list of partners. It's minimal now.
2: You don't really like adding sex partners to the list.
5: No, I don't like having, like, I don't want to be one of those people that, like, has 10 sex partners when they get married.
4: Well, you have a child.
5: Well, yeah, that's wrong.
4: Yeah, so that should be your priority. You'll find someone. You just need to, you know, you're living a very busy, hectic life
2: right
4: now.
2: Be careful. Just because you've chosen and been attracted to bad guys doesn't mean
5: I have been attracted to bad guys. You know, I've never dated a guy that hasn't been a criminal. Like, all my boyfriends are criminals.
4: Yeah, you might want to get into some therapy.
2: You might get some therapy. You want to change that behavior pattern a bit, Breezy.
5: I don't know why, but I just, you know. Well,
4: Breezy, I'd love to talk. I'm going to go rob a bank, though.
5: Hey, I have a question.
2: Well, just a second. You need to change that pattern, right? And the way to change is not by swearing off.

0: Okay. Stitches in the pubic hair.
1: Well, let me tell you. Listen to this. Listen to this. Dave, you're hang on now. Ooh. Just think about that green baby puke vaginal discharge.
2: Oh, boy. Breezy, I'm down. I'm taking a knee.
1: What a lot of people don't know is that when a woman first have a baby,
3: right,
1: the perineum, the head comes out and the perineum stretches and the whole thing just rips open.
3: Oh.
1: And it rips open oftentimes all the way into the rectum.
3: Oh, yeah.
1: So there's one big...
2: I have a friend. I got to jump in here. I have a friend.
0: I rip everywhere. Anyways, I don't think...
2: Oh, wait a minute.
1: Hold on, David. Tell
2: a
1: story.
2: I have a friend, a female, an old girlfriend, and she said, you know, her friend had a baby and, you know, she had a episiotomy. And she's like, girl, how long does it take before you can have sex? She goes, have sex. I can't take a dump. I'm thinking about sex. And guys are like, 6 weeks. I'm going back in. Oh, my God. The horror.
1: That's great, huh? What's your question, Breezy?
0: Ever since then, like... I have had a problem with wetness. I just can't get wet enough. Like, it's good for, like, the first 5 minutes, and then after that, I'm, like, really dry.
2: Yeah, Read for Women Only by the Bermans.
0: Huh?
2: It deals with sex. Why are you shaking your head, Dr.
1: Drew? They're friends of mine.
2: Yeah, but the book. You've been ripped down there. Maybe she broke some of the nerve endings or something.
1: Yeah, or the glands. And again, we're having a lot of questions about wetness tonight. But just make sure there's all kinds of supplemental ways of... accommodating that, right? Just
0: get some, so the normal female like jacks off how often?
1: Like at your age?
0: A normal 21-year-old woman
2: jacks off.
1: Average. Women at 20, 21, it's unusual to see them masturbating. Maybe.
2: Really?
1: Yeah. Some are doing it regularly.
0: I felt like
1: and some
0: I was
1: are doing
0: weird or something.
1: No, well, that's one of the big problems.
2: Take yourself out on a date. You said you're swearing off men.
1: One of the big problems that I've dealt with young women today is that what they're told they're supposed to be is so different than who they are biologically and intuitively.
2: It's something
1: that
2: they
1: all feel flawed. They all feel
2: wrong
1: with them.
2: It's something I was trying to tell you earlier, but I was shut down by Dr.
1: What?
2: Drew.
1: Tell me.
2: Said a lot of women misrepresent themselves sexually in a relationship because they feel this is they're trying to be something that they were told that they should be.
1: Right.
2: And once after 6-9 months, all the dust settles and they're like, I don't like that. I really don't.
1: And they're surprised when the guy is still going as though he's supposed to be an act two. The guy's like, no, this is...
2: Because he bought a Ferrari and it turned into a Jetta.
1: But guys, this is what I'm into. This is it. This is my drive. And they're like,
2: we only get more and more perverted and foul as the older we get.
1: You want to tell some stories? What happened?
2: Well, I'm into Japanese rope bondage right now, Dr. Drew. Next caller!
1: Before we do next callers, let's do the next break.
2: Wait a minute. We just took a break.
1: Yeah, it's time for
2: you're going soft.
1: I beg your pardon.
2: You're going soft on me. Next caller, Jimmy, Oregon, 23.
1: All right, let's find one more Oregon call. Here we go. Where's Jim? Whoops.
2: Whoops.
1: I got Chris, 16. Go.
4: Yeah, hi. I just had a question on can cankers be transferred orally just kissing my girlfriend?
2: One word answer.
4: Sorry? Go.
1: Oh, for me?
2: Yes.
1: Yes.
2: Yeah. Next caller.
1: Yes, they can be. They are herpes viruses, and they can be transmitted to person to person. Eric, 13.
5: I was wondering if, like, uncircumcised masturbation could lead to, like, an excessive irritation of the head of the penis.
1: Any excessive masturbation can lead to the irritation of the head of the penis, circumcised or not.
5: Not, like, excessive. I mean, like, just...
2: How many times have you been doing it?
5: It's, like, once every 2 days, but I meant excessive irritation, because, like, for each time that I've done it, I continually get this series of small bumps, and they don't hurt. They're just slightly irritating.
2: Dr. Drew, get involved.
1: They may be the pearly penile papules, which are lovely little bumps that occur towards the head. Again, if you have you're 13, you're thinking about your penis too much, just keep it clean and dry.
2: What are pearly penile papules?
1: They're basically sort of clogged follicles.
2: But they're fine, right?
1: They're fine. They're normal at me. And if you're not
2: is he using some lubrication there? Some 30 weight, buddy?
1: Lubes, yes or no, Eric?
5: I also had one more question.
2: Yeah, boy.
5: When I was younger, I had like one of those lodged testicles, you know, that was like up
1: undescended testicle. Yeah.
5: And now it's been pulled down, and it seems to be slightly longer than the other.
1: Longer.
5: One.
1: Mm-hmm. Mm-hmm.
5: It's like more enlarged, and there's like something in between it, and like just the general area where like the penis swells at the bottom.
1: Yeah. It might be either it might be a little cyst. Sometimes that forms there.
5: Okay.
1: Don't worry about it. It's all
2: good.
1: Aaron.
2: Keep inspecting that penis, though.
1: Your penis
2: every
1: is good.
2: Minute of the day.
1: Yes,
2: it'll
1: be fine. It'll be good.
2: Yes.
1: Now may I take a break?
2: No. Next caller. Sit right down there, mister.
1: Evan, 22.
6: Hey, guys. Long time listener, first time caller. Sorry, I'm a little nervous.
1: Go.
6: Dag, I love you. My girlfriend probably

0: fiance pretty soon is quite a bit older than me, and I'm just wondering up to what age is it safe to have a child.
1: How old is she?
2: You're 22. She's
0: 36.
2: It's not about so much having safe. It's whether you can have a child. After 35, the possibility of pregnancy starts dropping. At 40, it completely goes down to next to nothing.
1: Doesn't a lot of it have to do with your family history? You look at the women in her family, the onset of menopause.
2: No.
1: Don't shut me down!
2: No, I'm shutting you down.
0: Does race have anything to do with it either?
2: No.
1: Does what?
2: One of the misconceptions women have is that they can have babies at any age, and that's simply not true.
1: It's absolutely.
2: At 35, the possibility starts diminishing. At 40, it goes down dramatically.
1: I know, okay. But I'm saying that usually the easiest way to gauge if you're a woman is look at your family. If the women in your family have had children older and are easily conceive older, then that means that you may have a greater possibility to get pregnant.
0: Okay.
1: I don't know. If the onset of menopause comes later in the women in your family, that means you may have an easier time getting pregnant.
2: I don't know if that's true or not, but I'll take your word for it.
1: It is
2: true. The other thing is what you're worrying about in terms of safety is the possibility of birth defects like trisomy.
3: Big waterhead babies. And,
2: that
3: know,
2: sort of thing.
3: Three forearms.
2: The
3: one big nose, no eye. Just
2: but the fact
3: nose.
2: Is that can be screened
3: for. I'm talking
2: for
3: about a big
2: with,
3: nose,
2: with,
3: like as big as your head, but it's a nose.
2: With amniocentesis, right. And after 35, they
3: like
2: definitely
3: a lip,
2: doing that.
3: Like a lip with a foot on it, so, something like that.
2: We're going to take a break now.
3: Okay, then.
2: Bye.
3: But I'm saying, what about a baby? Just
2: be
3: a
2: back.
3: Big, just a big
2: 1-800.
1: Next caller! Next caller!
2: No, break now.

0: Hey, it's Love Line.
1: Did
0: I'm
1: we
0: Dr.
1: win?
0: Drew. Wait, Anderson, have we actually exceeded our
2: no, record? We said 35, and you're at 35.
1: Okay, let's go.
0: 35. This is a Foster 19. Foster?
3: Hey, Love Line.
0: Hey, Foster, what's going on?
3: Not much.
0: He's going to screw us up here. Come on, here we go.
3: I got a question about some reverse psychology on my girlfriend.
0: Yeah.
3: She, during the Christmas time, after 3.5 years, I decided to buy her some sex toys.
0: Yeah.
3: And ever since then, sex hasn't been near what it used to be.
0: Yeah, because you don't measure up anymore.
1: No, that's not true. Did your girlfriend express an interest in sex toys before you bought them?
3: She always wanted to get them, but I never approved of it because I don't know.
0: She's busy with the toys now.
1: No, that's not true.
0: That happens.
1: Well, no. What did you get her? What specifically did you get her?
3: A vibrator, just a regular dildo, and some beads.
1: All right. Now, so what are you saying? They have sex. Does she use the vibrator a lot or not a little or what?
3: Well, the only time she says she ever uses it is when we're fooling around. But when I'm at work all day, I don't know.
0: Well, what's the question?
1: It sounds like you have a problem with it, that you're intimidated by it. You got to tell her. Here's what you got to do. You got to tell her to tell you when she's using it, when you're not around, that turns you on. Then she's going to start telling you that. You got to get involved and use it with her. You can't be scared of these toys, or you shouldn't have bought them in the first place.
0: Or it's just a coincidence, and we got to move on. This has nothing to do with it. It's just a coincidence.
1: Let's not listen. We are health professionals, Dr. Drew. We have to help these babies.
0: I'm just saying.
1: About the record.
0: Foster's not giving us a lot of information.
1: I know.
0: And either it is your point was well taken and a good point,
1: Thank you,
0: it's completely unrelated to this, and the relationship is just having difficulty. And
1: maybe she didn't really want the toys. He's bringing home stuff she's not really into, and he's, you know,
0: forcing stuff.
1: Exactly.
0: But again, when women shut down, it means a lot about the relationship. So this is Jerry, 27.
4: Hey, Dr. Drew, thanks for calling or having me.
0: I'm glad you were there to take my call, Jerry. I appreciate it.
4: Sorry.
0: What I'm calling about.
1: funny stuff. Jerry, what's your problem?
4: My girlfriend a few months ago wanted me to have a threesome with her best friend, who's like 7 years younger than us.
0: Say girlfriend? Your girlfriend?
4: My girlfriend wanted me to have a threesome with her best friend that's a girlfriend.
0: All right.
4: And she's like 7 years younger than us. I didn't want to. She's kind of resented it, and there's been some, I guess, acting out behavior from her. It started out in our relationship where everything was normal. Now there's she's contacting old boyfriends, talking on the phone with them a lot in front of me.
0: You know what? Yeah, that's nice. David is an expert in women like this.
1: Dumper.
0: Expert. He's had extensive experience.
1: But wait a minute, tell him right now. It wouldn't matter. The threesome it's an act of destruction. Yeah. Usually, I mean, and you know what? I'm a very open-minded guy. Usually, couples get together, you do all that crazy stuff in the beginning, all that stuff settles down, and, you know, maybe you've experimented together, you stay together, it's fine. But when it goes on
0: you're telling us something there, David, about your history. But
1: you pull up some strange every now and then when you get bored, you go trolling. You know, the strip clubs and the sex toys and the sex in a public place.
0: This
1: relationship
0: was not going to make it, no matter what.
1: Well, if you... Yeah, no, it's not. She's looking for a way out.
4: She claims that she went through therapy when her mother died, and the therapist put her on this, if you've ever heard, happiness is your choice kind of thing, and she says I should accept her the way she is, that she's not cheating on me or anything like that.
1: No, what does she have to say to an old boyfriend that it's so necessary she has to contact him?
0: In front of you.
4: She claims that she just maintains deep relationships with people. She doesn't establish shallow relationships.
1: But the way you said it is like this is new, right? I mean, this there has been a change.
4: The first 3 or 4 months, it wasn't like that. Mm-hmm. She'd call people, and there was never any sexual jokes or anything like that. Now seems like she's on the phone all the time. And
1: so give me an example. Is she on the phone going, hey, cable man, I bet if I'm not wearing panties, I hope I don't slip and sit on your face. Stuff like that?
4: That explicit, but, you know, just the innuendo and references.
0: Yeah. Accept me the way I am, BS, is ridiculous.
1: Kick it to the curb, homie.
0: This is chaos. This is poor boundaries. This is unhealthy relationships. And there are plenty of crazy therapists out there that are supporting her nonsense.
1: Wait. One last question. When you guys do have sex, is it banging? Is it off the hook? What's going on?
4: It's crazy. Yeah.
1: Stick with her, my friend.
0: No, no.
1: The loopy ones are the best. God bless the crazy girls. Next caller.
0: We're almost done. What do you think here? Let's go. Last, are we at? This is our last call. Are we there?
2: It's number 34 right here.
0: We're there. We're there.
1: Oh, beautiful.
0: Alicia, 20.
5: Hi.
0: Hi. What's up?
1: Hi, Alicia.
0: We have 1 minute.
5: Okay. Well, I'm having a lot of problems with my boyfriend right now, with the whole aspect of him trusting me.
0: Why?
5: Because there's a lot of things I've done in my past with me going back on my word, and the decisions that I've made are to benefit myself and not my relationship.
0: Wait, stop with the BS. Yeah, what
1: did you
0: do? Line?
1: Did you cheat? You partied? You slept with a bunch of guys while you were dating with him? What?
5: Well, I used to party a lot, and I completely stopped that.
0: What does that
1: when
0: mean,
1: you
0: party
1: say
0: a lot?
1: Party, yeah, exactly. What does that mean?
5: Partying, going out, drinking every night heavily, and not
1: and
5: even.
1: Then what happens?
5: Well, I don't remember what I do, and
1: what were you told you did?
5: I was told that I was just dancing on the bar. I was passing out. I was yelling at people. I got in fights with guys.
0: Which of your parents is an alcoholic?
5: Neither.
0: Your grandparents?
5: Neither.
1: Great grandparents?
0: Is there a reason they were?
1: Aunts, uncles.
5: My sister drinks, but
0: I mean, this sounds like mostly this is alcoholism. And your husband or boyfriend, whoever, sounds very codependent, trying to control you. Mm-hmm. And that's a bad situation.
1: But here's the one quick question. You've changed your behavior, have you not?
5: Yes.
1: For
5: greatly.
1: The better.
5: I haven't touched a drink in like ages.
0: All right.
1: So are you in a program?
5: No.
1: Yeah, but he should be happy.
0: He should be, but he's still very, very codependent, controlling. And and one of the things that codependents do is they start acting out their anger when people stop drinking.
1: Because then they lost their role.
0: They can, too. They know you're going to hear them when you're not loaded. Right.
1: But they've lost their role.
0: Right. They're losing. They need you to be sick kind of thing. Right. Exactly. Now, Alicia, is this typical sort of codependent alcoholic relationship?
2: Answer Jimmy one word.
0: You can check out my book, Cracked, if you wish. We got to go to break. Be right back.
2: Line one, real quick.
0: No, we're going. Bye. God bless you, David. We have broken the love line record for a number of calls in a single show.
1: Okay, what's the final tally?
0: Anderson?
6: 33.
0: 34.
6: 34. Count them. Well, I was telling you to go to Jimmy. You can answer them real, real quick.
0: All right. Well, we're there. It's good enough.
1: Man. We broke the record.
0: It was, all right, I'll answer it right now.
1: Yeah.
0: Can mushrooms do the same thing as LSD and X? The answer is yes.
1: That's 34. Done.
2: 34,
0: There we are. Yee-hee! We're broken. And David Unger, thank you for coming in. And,
1: beautiful. Love line.
0: I will read Glamour on your recommendation.
1: Yes, Aisha Tyler, celebrity sex relationship.
0: And the three of us will have a talk show in the future, I guarantee.
1: We will. It'll be called something really snazzy, like The Doctor and His Two Black Friends.
0: I would love that.
1: Oprah, move over. That old bag turned 50.
0: Doctor and his two black friends are coming in.
1: There we go.
0: All right, guys. This is Loveline. Adam will be back on Sunday. Thank you for listening. Thank you, David Ongrier. And until then, on behalf of Adam Carolla, this is Dr. Drew saying mahalo.
1: Mahakalakaloli.
0: We'll be back with more Loveline after this.
1: Adam, eat your heart out.
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0: I wonder if you're going to bring that up.
10: For the Christmas break.
0: Yeah.
10: And, you know, people, it's where Anderson, and I'm going to give my props to Engineer Anderson, because the person that does the hard work here is Engineer Anderson. First off, he has to listen to Loveline.
0: A lot of it.
10: Yeah. And not only, you know, live, like he hears it every night, but then he has to go home and listen to more of it, which is really, it's almost a punishment.
0: Yeah.
10: And then, I shouldn't say almost. It's a punishment.
0: It's a form of torture. Yeah,
10: it's a form of torture. Yeah. And then he has to cut everything down and whittle it down and pull the best and then the best of the best. And, you know, people ask us all the time, like, who was your best guest or who's your biggest guest? Yeah. And I'm always like, oh, we had that black guy from the Parkers. because my mind, I have low self-esteem thoughts, and yeah. I know Drew's that way too.
0: Yep.
10: Remember one time, here's how low the self-esteem is of the show.
0: Yeah.
10: Eminem called into the show one time, just randomly.
0: Really?
10: Eminem came into the studio a few years back, but also one time Eminem just called up.
0: Really?
10: And I said, remember that time Eminem called up? It was on the air, and Drew said, no, I don't remember. And producer Ann said, no, I don't think he would call in. And Anderson said, no, I don't. And after we went around about three times, finally you guys had convinced me he hadn't called in either. Like, this show's too bad. He wouldn't call in. And then Jimmy told me later he was listening when he called in six months earlier. So it turns out he did call in. But speaking of Eminem.
0: But just good. Anyway, the reason I'm talking about this, we were sitting here with a list in front of us of the guests that are going to be on this best of segments we're going to have.
10: Yeah,
0: and just
10: Matthew
0: looking
10: McConaughey
0: at this list, yeah.
10: And the Foo Fighters and Destiny's Child and
0: with
10: Ozzy Osbourne,
0: Beyonce Knowles.
10: Yeah. Oh, just a little
0: Scott Weiland,
10: Tommy
0: Tenacious
10: Lee's
0: D,
10: in here.
0: Jack Black.
10: Yeah. Yeah.
0: Tom Arnold, Alec Baldwin, David Arquette, Tony Hawk.
10: Yeah.
0: Macy Gray.
10: Yeah. They had some good people on this show. Yeah.
0: James Addiction.
10: Listen.
0: Laura Prepon, Mila Kunis. And that's just the ones we have in front of us. There are more.
10: Yeah. What you need to do.
0: Which we've already forgotten. Which
10: Rob
0: is scary.
10: Schneider.
0: There we go.
10: Jeff Probst. Yeah. Good Charlotte. Marilyn Manson. Here's what I'm going to need you all to do. Turn off tonight's show and really save up. Because it's going to be a dismal disappointment compared to what we have planned for you on the best of. Yes, Drew?
0: That best of will begin, what, the 20th, 22nd, something like that?
10: I have no idea.
0: Anyway, they are pretty amazing shows.
10: All right. Let's keep on keeping on with this show.
0: Oh, what, huh? Oh, that's right. We're on the air, yeah.
10: We're on the air now? Yeah. Couple things. First off, I was thinking about it today, Drew. Mm. There needs to be a word or some language for, like, I'm just saying. I don't really mean anything. I'm not trying to get out of anything.
0: How about, I'm just saying.
10: Doesn't work.
0: You tried it, doesn't work?
10: This business is so filled with BS that if you bring something up
0: when
10: or
0: the day
10: suggest
0: is done?
10: Something. No, let me explain something. Oh. You tell me how this works.
0: Right.
10: I'm doing some commercial, some man on the street radio commercial that's going to run in the South.
0: Okay.
10: They offered me a bunch of money. I'm going out, they say, to North Carolina one day.
0: Wilmington again?
10: I have no idea.
0: Oh, yeah.
10: I'm assuming that's the only town there is in North Carolina.
0: It's like with television cameras.
10: This is a radio commercial.
0: Oh.
10: Going out to North Carolina one day to do like a man on the street kind of thing.
0: Right, right.
10: And then 3 weeks later, I'm going to Tampa, Florida to do another man on the street thing.
0: Okay.
10: And I say, well, what are you looking for? And they're like, well, we want 8 or 9 sort of 30-second man on the street spots. And I said, You know, you're paying me a lot of money, and, you know, don't get me wrong, but why don't we just go to North Carolina? I'll just do them all.
0: Why don't you go to North Hollywood and do them all?
10: That was my first suggestion. So. Well, because people don't know the product that this part of the country. Right. Well,
0: could be
10: all
0: funnier.
10: Right. All right, fine. But, okay, now how about I just go to North Carolina, and I'll stay for an extra day or something, whatever it is, but we'll just do it. Yeah. And by the way, you need 8 or 9 man on the street things are 30 seconds each. We'll do that before lunch, and then... That'll be that. I mean, not just for me. Is there a problem or I'm just saying no need to go back to Tampa. Well, the clients, I mean the product, the main people own the product feel like
0: you.
10: No, I'm not.
0: Okay.
10: I'm
0: talking to a marketing firm,
10: right?
0: A publicity
10: firm. And I could visibly. It was a conference call. I could feel them getting weird immediately, and I'm like what? We're not paying you enough money. And it's not. You know, that's not what they're saying, but that's what they're thinking.
0: But here's what the reason for that thinking is. Like, we have a plan, and our plan needs to be executed this way, and it's a big plan.
10: Right,
0: and
10: right.
0: It has to look a certain way to the buyer.
10: Right, right, right. Of course, of course. And I'm the sane one who's going, why should we haul our ass out to North Carolina? These guys are in Maryland, by the way. Mm-hmm. And then haul our ass out to Tampa the following weekend to do the same goddamn thing. Let's just get it all over with in one weekend, or I'll stay an extra day. We'll just do it.
0: I have learned just to shut up with those things.
10: Everyone's getting weird. Like, client.
0: No, no, no.
10: And it's like, and then so there's like pause and a silence, and now I'm trying to, like, I can feel it getting weird, so I'm saying I'm not trying to get out of any work. I'm doing this for you guys too. It'd just be an easier, we won't have to
0: save
10: buy
0: money.
10: Plane tickets and go back and forth. I think the client wants certain things that have landmarks in both cities, like I'm going to bring up Disney World when I'm there, and I'm going to bring up the Charlotte Hornets or something when I'm in North Carolina. Like, it's a radio spot. Landmarks? Whatever. All right, anyway. Here's what it is. We're paying you a bunch of money, Brillo Head. Now shut the F up and do what we're saying.
0: Ungrateful. That's not the translation, though. The translation is we're getting paid way too much money, and someone might find out.
10: Right. That's what the extra. All I'm saying is I just want that word where I'm saying I'm not complaining. It's a word that says I'm not complaining, and I'm doing this for you too. I know this feels like I'm pulling a Star Trek.
0: I want to come up with it.
10: Yeah, please come up with it, Drew. See if you can do it by the 12 o'clock hour.
0: I'm not complaining. It's just a suggestion to help you. Yeah, not a complaint.
10: No, it sounds condescending. Sounds like you're trying to get out of work now.
0: Yeah.
10: Now someone's paying you a bunch of money. You're not saying, I'll take half the money. No. You're just suggesting you do half the work. You see what I'm saying? Even though, you know, and I said, look, we'll get it. If you're not happy, we'll come back. But we'll get it all. Don't worry. All right.
2: Doesn't it just help you?
10: Ready?
0: Yeah. No, it's save you from yourself.
10: I used to do that one.
0: Yeah.
10: I'm going to save you guys from yourselves now. That didn't
0: that didn't
10: go over.
0: He used to say that to the television producer. They'd say, sit down.
10: Oh, yeah. And then there was trouble.
0: And then Adam would have a follow-on, which is, history will not be kind to this. History will remember this moment.
10: And I would take my scarf and I would throw it around my neck and I'd go, I never. And I would say, I said good day. Good day! That's how I would insult them, by yelling "Good day, sir." All right, and then I would announce they would hear from my seconds. Right, you ready to rock here, Drew?
0: What
10: are we doing here, buddy?
0: Taking calls.
10: All right.
8: I said Julia? Good day, sir.
0: Oh, whoa,
10: Anderson! I think Anderson actually makes these things in real time.
0: I do.
10: I don't think that was Cartman.
0: No, that was
10: King of the Hill. Yeah. Well, yeah, King of the Hill sounds a little Cartman.
0: Yeah, yeah, I just realized.
10: Play that again, Anderson.
8: Let's get to the sex.
10: What was I doing in the back?
8: Let's get to the sex.
0: You got to get the ma'am.
8: I said good day, sir.
0: We have some Cartman, too.
8: I believe that I'm a slut.
0: Anderson, we have Cartman.
10: Drew, don't talk over the drops.
8: No!
2: That's all I got, because I cut everything else, because it became too popular.
10: Oh. Leave him alone. It became too popular.
0: He means South Park.
10: Okay.
2: Yes, South
10: Park. I thought you meant we did.
0: Not as drops.
10: Julia?
9: Yes.
10: You're 20?
9: Yes.
10: What's up?
9: My boyfriend and I have been together for over 2 years now. And we're intimate, and our sex life is fantastic, and we are extremely happy with one another. I guess the problem is that he had slept with people prior to meeting me. And I hadn't. I was a virgin before I met him. Mm-hmm. And I'm perfectly fine with that and the fact that I've only slept with one person. I just always have this thought in the back of my mind of what would it be like to be with somebody else other than him.
0: That's why you don't marry the first guy you're with. That's why you don't keep the relationship from high school, because that will stay with you, that feeling.
9: Yeah.
10: Life is sort of chalked full of those, and usually met with disappointment.
0: When you go out and try things on differently?
10: Just that I wonder what this would be like. It's usually about what you thought it would be like. In this department, and maybe a little different for a girl than a guy. Not drastically, but a little different.
0: Well, remember, a guy is sort of climbing the ladder at the same time.
10: Right.
0: And so things are changing for him every time.
10: Yeah, well, as a guy, you probably don't want to settle in at 22 because you're going to be in much better shape at 30. Yes? Yes.
0: Julia, you know, it's fine. Here's what you have to decide. Is that curiosity and that urge strong enough to, have to go out and be with other guys?
10: You were a virgin?
9: Yes, before I met him.
10: Mm-hmm. And how about him?
0: No, he was not.
9: No.
10: Yeah, but was he vastly experienced?
9: No, he'd only slept with two people before me, so.
10: All right. Well, you think you're 20? How long say you've been together?
9: We've been together for 2 years, since our freshman year of college.
0: Are you in college now?
9: Mm-hmm.
10: Mm-hmm.
0: You've got like an accent from the Upper Peninsula of Michigan, though. Where are you from?
9: I'm from the Chicago area.
10: Mm-hmm. So, Julia, maybe, I don't know. I mean, there's also a part that says if there's a part of you that is thinking about other guys or wanting, feeling like maybe you missed out, that may be a sign, too.
11: Right, right. You don't want to ignore those things and pretend they're not there.
9: Mm-hmm. Right.
11: And that's fine. It's fine. You're in college. You're supposed to sort of try things on for size a little bit.
10: Yeah.
11: No, I mean, I'm not meant to be funny at all. It's just you're supposed to figure out who you are in a relationship, who other people are, and what you want from a relationship. And you can't.
9: Right,
11: it's hard to do that when you get the whole joint at the hip thing. For me, is just about as unhealthy as the hookup.
10: Right. All right. Well, you just see a nice male prostitute. They pretty much service exclusively attractive college age women.
11: That,
10: yes.
11: That and oh no, wait a minute.
10: Old Queens.
11: Yeah.
10: That's right.
11: That's right. Yeah. Forgot.
10: That's right. Yeah. Japanese businessmen. That's right.
11: Oh, they do?
10: I don't know, but being a gay prostitute has to suck. I mean, it'd be great if they're
11: a male prostitute, not even a gay prostitute.
10: Yeah,
11: you end up being a gay prostitute.
10: I'm sorry, male prostitute. Yeah, it'd be awesome if there was such a thing as a
11: gigolo type.
10: Yeah. You know, Richard Gere type, or get some smoking hot chick. Oh, should just go back to Stuttgart in just a couple of days. She has a big business meeting. You're going to have to nail her for a few days.
11: You know, I've been working on this. I'm doing a new program for Discovery Health, and it's about sexuality and stuff.
10: Boring.
11: And listen, it's not boring. We were reviewing some tapes on bachelorette parties and stuff, and women get...
10: Reviewing tapes?
11: The producer.
10: Where are those tapes?
11: I'll bring them in for
10: bring
11: you.
10: Bring them in, please.
11: Yeah, see, not boring.
10: Yeah.
11: But these women get whipped into frenzies with the strippers and stuff. They're not interested in the guy. They're interested in what the last chick just did.
10: Yeah.
11: And then upping it.
10: Yeah.
11: And they do some wild stuff.
10: Yeah, no. I know women have a little bit of a mob mentality when it comes to sexuality that guys don't really have.
11: And it's why it was disturbing. It's like, why you want to do that? No, it's just because she did it.
10: If like for guys, they really would wish the other 17 guys would pack their hairy asses up and get the hell out of the hotel room so they could have a little one-on-one time with the stripper/hooker.
11: Not only that, even when the guys are in the room, their laser beam mentality blots out all the guys. They cease to exist.
10: Yeah, but we would prefer they leave.
11: We prefer they leave, but for the most part, our brain works in such a way as to blot them out anyway.
10: Yeah.
11: For a woman, all she's interested in what the other ones are doing.
10: Yeah, she's seeing how they react to the guy, what level they take it to, what she's going to do, and how to get the guy's attention. It's crazy.
11: Compared to the other ones.
10: Yeah.
11: Not compared to, not me, just compared to everybody else.
10: Yeah, yeah. Broads, you guys hate each other. Bethany?
12: Yes.
10: Oh, Bethany. What's worse, by the way, Drew, a guy named Fred who insists on being called Frederick?
11: Mm.
10: Or someone named Beth who insists on being called Bethany.
11: Bethany's kind of an Eastern name.
10: How about
11: you get used to?
10: How about anyone who corrects you? Like, here's the person I can't hang with.
11: That person.
10: That person where they go, hey, why don't you meet my buddy Christopher? This is Adam. He's a car guy too. Hey, Chris, how you doing? Christopher.
11: Mm.
10: That guy. The guy corrects you. Mm-hmm. The guy you're never going to see again. Mm. Who corrects you? That a-hole.
11: Mm.
10: You know what a-hole? Let me tell you what a-hole I met. A couple of days ago on the street. Then we'll get back to Bethany.
11: Pray tell, what a-hole did you meet?
10: I was walking down to get a little coffee after our writers' meeting over at Jimmy Kimmel Live, and there was this big, beautiful dog. I mean, this thing must have been like Akita or Samoyed or something, or it was like half. It was like a huge...
11: Big head, big hair.
10: Big head, nothing like a big box-headed dog.
11: Yeah.
10: But kind of a dog you could put like a 40-ounce beer on their head and just sits like a coffee table that S's. And tail all curled up. Things just standing.
11: But
10: it was about
11: hair,
10: 3 foot high. Yeah,
11: Akita,
10: just a load. Yeah, everything looked like a pull a fat Eskimo from, you know, Nome to Anchorage. And looked at the dog. Was, wow, it's a beautiful dog. Me and this guy were walking
11: Basenji.
10: Up. And I got to find that dog. Yeah. Anyway, there's this guy who was sitting there looking a little fey. And he was sitting there. And by the way, people in Los Angeles, they don't seem to have jobs. You know, 1 o'clock on a Monday, he's just
11: walking the dog.
10: Sitting by his big dog.
11: Yeah. Or working out.
10: And just sitting there. And we walked by and I said, what kind of dog is that? And he said, pound save. And we just and we walked in a thing, and I said, "What do you say? What kind of hound? What? No, pound save." He said, and I said, "I didn't ask where. I didn't ask him where he got the dog. I asked him what kind of dog it was. The point is he had to use this as his little moment to explain what kind of guy he was. Yes, no, yes. I don't go to the puppy mills. Yes. I got it from
11: the
10: pound.
11: I don't know. It's not a purebred.
10: No.
11: It's not a kind of dog.
10: And by the way, I don't see colors. Yeah. I don't see breeds. I don't see ethnicities. I just see dogs.
11: Right.
10: That's it, brother.
11: No, dogs being mistreated. Yeah, that we all
10: and
11: need
10: I have to
11: go
10: save them from the pound. And by the way, I know everyone thinks, okay, Adam, don't react so harshly, but I hate these a-holes because it's a subtle way for them to work in their little agendas
11: and to let you know
10: what kind of guys they are. And by the way, yes, it's a pound save. Fine. You've had the goddamn dog for 4 years. I'm sure you've looked it up on the internet with your life partner 3 or 4 times by now. Mm-hmm. Just tell us what it is. Mm-hmm. And by the way, the people with the no answer answers drive me nuts.
11: Well, the agenda no answer answers.
10: Right. Pound save.
11: Yeah.
10: By the way, you spit it out. First off, you said it like you say 300 times a day, number one. Number two, you've turned it into one word that doesn't mean anything. Like, I saved it from the pound. And by the way, I got it from the pound will work. You have to work the word save in there. Like, you're some sort of crusader came swinging down on a rope.
11: Well, no,
10: you got to
11: add the drama of the trash can.
10: Right. It's
11: trash can.
10: Right. What? What are you talking about?
11: Me? He's just making it sound like some sort of awful place.
10: Where'd you
11: find it? The trash can.
10: Mm-hmm.
11: You know, it's just
10: well,
11: the trash heap.
10: I saved it.
11: The trash heap.
10: Yes, if someone else wouldn't have done it, you had to do it. And not interested in the kind of dog. But by the way, who gets a dog from the pound where the guy at the pound doesn't go, I can't tell you for sure, but it's probably looks like half Akita. Mm-hmm. You know what I mean? And here's the answer I want. I just want, I got it from the pound, so I don't know. But most people say.
11: We keep thinking it's an Akita.
10: It's an Akita. Yeah. That kind of thing.
11: Yeah.
10: Nah, just pound save. Yeah. Everyone's so much better than me.
11: You got to go watch that wife swap, that trading spouses thing where the hippie gets that wonderful black woman.
10: I get everything from the mill, by the way, Drew.
11: Really?
10: That's where we got Engineer Chris.
11: Mill?
10: Engineer Mill.
11: Is it the grist mill or the
10: No, Engineer
11: wheat mill.
10: They were breeding engineers.
11: I see.
10: They were breeding.
11: Mill save.
10: They're breeding for the engineer.
11: Engineer save. Oh, yeah.
10: Yeah, I saved him from the engineer pound.
12: I saved him, man.
10: You all right, buddy?
12: Yeah.
10: Good. Now give me some coffee. All right. We're ready to rock here, Drew?
11: Mm-hmm.
10: All right. What were we talking about?
11: Bethany.
10: Bethany?
11: The worm Beth. The name Beth.
10: Oh.
11: And Bethany, by the way, does not really translate to Beth.
10: I don't care. I'm calling you Beth.
11: All right.
13: You can call me whatever you want.
11: See? Hear what she said?
10: That's what I like.
11: All right. Go ahead, Bethany. What's up?
13: I am 21, and I recently got married in July. But since October, I've been having an affair with a 50-year-old.
11: Yeah.
13: And I don't know. I mean, I don't know exactly why I'm doing it.
11: Give us what do you think? I mean, what? It's hard to make sense of that one. Is he married?
13: He's separated.
11: Are you married?
13: Yes.
11: Well, then that's what you're doing. Your husband.
10: By the way, that's a Beth move all the way. That's no Beth anymore.
11: You've got to be. Your husband's got to be treating you like crap. Either it's three choices.
10: Pound save. Pound save.
11: A. Your husband's just is just an unavailable or abusive guy.
10: Dick.
11: B. You're a trauma survivor, and you have to inject some chaos into your relationships. Well, those are really the only two choices.
10: Mm-hmm.
11: So which is it?
13: Well, my husband is Nigerian. I guess, I don't know, it's hard.
11: Again,
13: to...
11: a non-answer answer.
10: Pound save.
11: Yeah, it's a pound save answer.
10: Nigerian save.
11: what are you trying to tell us with that?
10: All right, let me, I'll just do the Nigerian math. Yeah. Are they not as liberal as we are?
11: Or not available in the way you need him to be, and you're blaming the culture?
13: Yeah.
10: What are they're a little more, we'll just call it old-fashioned over there?
13: Yeah.
10: And how does that translate into his treatment of you?
13: He just is very, I don't know, he's always occupied on things he has to do and not things that he should be doing me.
11: Yeah, and so you're going to show him.
10: What's that have to do with being Nigerian?
11: I know, nothing.
13: What?
10: Bethany, no one's worse at answering questions than you.
11: The guy, the pound save guy.
10: What is, he's worse. Yeah, what is, he didn't call the show. What is his Nigerian ethnicity have to do with anything?
13: Well, I mean, there's just, Nigerian guys are a lot different than American guys. They expect their women to act a certain way. They have a lot harder time adjusting to the way American women are, you know, just in general. a lot more controlling.
11: You're having marital problems.
10: All right, and you're stepping out. You're acting it out. Old guy.
11: Yeah, you're going to show him. So yeah. you better get some. If you want this marriage to survive, Beth, you got to get some help.
10: Yeah,
11: this is a red alarm. This is a full blown disaster underway.
10: And don't tell your a Nigerian husband, otherwise this guy's going to be like heading out the car and like, get the dart right in the neck.
11: Yeah,
10: because that blow will hit you. Dipped in curare. They will hit you with a blow dart, those people. No ifs, ands, or buts about it.
11: It's the old-fashioned way of
10: That's the way they
11: it.
10: Settled things. Yeah. Yeah. Thump. Right in the neck.
11: Out of a bamboo shoot.
10: Oh, yeah. Pow. Oh, no, they don't have PVC pipe over there, my friend. It is a bamboo shoot.
11: All right.
10: Feather on the end of it. Right in the vein there. Take you down. Take a rhino down. That's all they got. Proud people. Proud warriors.
11: You know, they treat their women a little different.
10: Yeah. Hey, let me tell you something, everyone, about the rest of the world. I know United States is the worst place in the world there because we're the bullies and the policemen and everything. Why don't you travel abroad, see how they treat the ladies over there? Go ahead.
11: Enjoy.
10: Go ahead, you lesbian coozes who left-wingers can't stop beating up this country. Hit the road. See how the hospitality is in some of these countries around Middle East, parts of Africa. See how they treat you. Roll out that red carpet for you. Yeah?
11: Mm-hmm.
10: Mm-hmm. See how that goes. Go on. Head on out. Remember, it's we're the worst and everyone else is the best. So head on out. See how they treat you. All right? Give us a call when you're getting stoned.
11: Are we taking a break?
10: Taking a break?
11: Yeah.
10: I'm not done.
11: I know.
10: All right, Drew, let me ask you a hypothetical.
11: Okay.
10: You got to travel cross country.
11: Right.
10: Car ride, long car ride.
11: Who would you rather be with?
10: Who do you go with?
11: I pay $1 million.
10: Do you go with the guy who corrects everyone who calls him Fred and tells him it's Frederick?
11: Okay, that's one. Okay,
10: even at the party. Yeah, yeah. It's one thing if it's someone you have to work with.
11: Got it.
10: Corrects everybody. Yeah. Or the guy who has a macaw. A large bird.
11: Who am I going with?
10: No.
11: Yeah, yeah.
10: He has a macaw.
11: Yeah, yeah.
10: And he announces that he thinks he's a person.
11: The macaw is?
10: Yeah.
11: Who am I going with?
10: Yeah, who are you
11: Frederick.
10: Going with? Frederick.
11: Frederick? I'm going with Frederick.
10: Really?
11: Yeah, yeah.
10: He's not traveling with the macaw.
11: Frederick has a range. There's a range of Fredericks.
10: Yeah.
11: Some of them are acceptable.
10: Frederick's an intelligent guy. Yeah. He's just a pain in the ass.
11: Yes. Macaw guy?
10: No.
11: No.
10: Yeah. No, plus, he's got crap on his shoulder.
11: Yeah.
10: Okay. Let's take ourselves a little break. We'll be right back with the best of the best of the best of Loveline after this. Hey, everybody. It's Loveline. I'm Adam. That's Dr. Drew. Phone number 1-800-LOVE-191. It is Loveline. And Drew and I have to sign some paperwork that says we won't take payola.
11: Yeah.
10: Is there payola anymore? I got into radio, so there would be some payola.
11: So.
10: And there's no payola.
11: No.
10: Let me explain how it used to work, everybody. It used to be that if you did radio, guys would come by, and they'd drop off some hookers and some coke, and then you'd play their song. That's how ass-blowing songs like Maneater from Hall & Oates made it to number one. Because otherwise, you could never explain the success of a song that blew as much bunghole as Maneater getting to number one. Surely, it's not based on the merits of the song, because the song sucks. Yes. Holy ass.
11: Yes.
10: So it had to be, obviously, mounds of coke that got that song to where it was. And that's the way it would work. So mm-hmm. you wanted to be a DJ, because right now, I'd just be doing blow, and there'd be chicks running around naked. And somehow, when I got into radio, that all came to an end.
11: Well. What expect?
10: And now you can't keep anything. Mm-hmm. You got to give stuff away. There's no tipping your buddies off to get the mountain bike. There's nothing.
11: And this little thing you signed, it's $75 is the maximum.
10: Is the thing I get to keep?
11: Of any sort of gift or mm-hmm. meal or anything like that.
10: Oh, really? Yeah. What about that time we needed office chairs? And we put the ploy out and they give us like $500 office chairs.
11: Yeah.
10: That would have been against the law, right? Payola law? Oh, by the way. What's the deal with radio? What goes on in radio that it needs this kind of focus? You know, FCC attention, payola trouble. What goes on in radio? You know what I'm saying? When 50 years ago, when there were no laws whatsoever regulating radio, was everything okay, or were people dying every day in radio? What goes on in radio that it needs this kind of scrutiny and this kind of attention? Listen, We got a problem with terrorists over here. We don't have enough people to check the container ships that come into the ports. Let's focus on that. What goes on in this country that we have unlimited resources and energy for stuff that no one gives a good rat's ass about? But whenever it comes to putting cops on the streets, like, oh, we don't have enough. Wait, you live in Los Angeles, you call 911, you get put on hold for 45 minutes. No, we don't have enough. I don't buy that. Use some of the people you're using for the crap we don't care about.
11: Well, you know where the crap we don't care about is coming from, though. Just more laws, more laws.
10: Yeah.
11: More attorneys, more laws, more attorneys,
10: I know.
11: More laws.
10: I know. That's all it is.
11: I don't understand why there aren't attorneys out there that get into sort of streamlining the legal system. Well, why don't people become lawyers to sort of break it down?
10: They're creating more work for themselves. I'm just saying is, how many times have you heard FCC in the last year? I mean, oh, he's got to be fined. He's got to be stopped. No, this is against regulations. Everything's really screwy. You can't talk about anything, by the way. You can't talk about the Arbitron, the group that does the ratings for the radio. You can't talk about this payola crap.
11: You can't talk about Arbitron?
10: No, you they get weird if you talk about it. Where? No, if somebody called up and said they had an Arbitron book or something, got to get rid of them. Right, otherwise, we're going to get in trouble.
11: Right.
10: What's going on? Stop focusing on the radio so much. There's nothing going on. And Howard Stern says booby a couple of times, and a couple of lesbians go at it in the studio. Forget it. We got terrorists, and we got 911 operators that are overloaded. Let's focus on that. There you go. And by the way, it's just money. It's just tax money that's just going to waste. Mm-hmm. Let's just go ahead and divert some of it towards something that the people who pay the taxes care about. That's what I want. I want the money. No, not the money. My money. Our money. Mm-hmm. Going toward the ass that we give an ass about.
11: Mm-hmm. Mm-hmm.
10: It's just, it'd be great. It'd be great if we could, inspect the food that's coming over from abroad. It'd be great if we could inspect the container ships that are coming in here. We're running the, radioactive material through downtown L.A. With the resources, we only look at about 3% of the container. But by the way, this advertisement, this sort of beckoning
11: Tommy Thompson
10: terrorists.
11: Saying that he didn't understand why they haven't attacked the food source yet.
10: There you go. No, not enough manpower, not enough resources. Really? Endless manpower and endless resources for FCC-related issues and parking. That's a bottomless pit of resources. But bottomless pit of parking enforcement, folks, very limited resources when it comes to 911 operators. Mm-hmm. Isn't that just how you'd want it as a citizen, as a taxpayer, by the way?
11: Of course.
10: If you just close your eyes, what kind of society you want to live in? One with three parking enforcement posties for every one citizen? And not enough people, and two guys answering 911?
11: Perfect.
10: Perfect, right? That's just what I want.
11: Let's roll it out.
10: As a matter of fact, I'd like to take it a little step further. I'd give a few more parking enforcement pussies in there and cut back on the 911. To me, 35 minutes, not a long enough wait on 911. If I'm hiding under the mattress and the guy who's hopped up on elephant tranquilizer is gnawing through my bedroom door, I'd like to have it go to about 50 minutes. That's me. As a matter of fact, when I'm in charge, Drew, we take some of the 911 operators, put them behind the wheel of the right-wheel drive Chevette. Yeah, get them out on the street. Come on,
11: plan.
10: We got to stop these people whose bumpers are hanging into the... in the yellow.
11: I mean, his wheels aren't turned to the curb?
10: No.
11: We got to go after that.
10: Maniacs. My whole family was killed by a car whose wheels weren't turned to the curb, and it was on a slight incline. Got to stop those people. That's right, Drew. And the only effective deterrent is double the fines.
11: There you go.
10: All right. Perfect. That's what we need.
11: And double
10: the
11: manpower.
10: Right. That's right. We got to get more guys looking out the FCC, what's going on. God forbid the grease man gives away a windbreaker. Got to stop that. And then we need more folks in the Chevettes, out on the streets. It's things we care about, Drew. And, of course, a task force to bring down high-class prostitutes.
11: Oh, yeah.
10: Those high-class call girls, got to stop them. Need everyone posing as a Japanese businessman to stop this. All right? All right. Let's focus. Let's get our priorities. That's all. Just got to get the priorities right. Oh, and the other thing I'm going to need the cross taken off the crest of Los Angeles City.
11: Take the Ten Commandments out of the lobby.
10: Right. Yeah, we can take a jackhammer to the Ten Commandments out in front of the library. Yeah. All right, and we can do that. Everything's going to be right again. We'll be able to sleep at night.
11: But first, let's spend $1 million in court fighting about it.
10: That's right. And then we go to bed with our doors open at night. No reason to lock them anymore. We got rid of the Ten Commandments tablet out in front of the library. Fantastic. All right.
0: Zach? Well, Adam, you're suggesting a slippery slope. That is a slippery slope. Right. If you put the Ten Commandments in front of the library, next thing you know, there'll be a cross on the Los Angeles. Oh, wait a minute. There already is.
10: Yeah.
0: On the Los Angeles emblem.
10: Yeah, yeah. I'm offended as an atheist. Zach?
12: Yes.
10: You're 20?
12: Yeah, hold on a second, guys.
10: Thanks. Yeah. Good, because I had more to say. You know, the thing is, like, the ACLU pussies are like, well, what about those poor people who aren't Catholic or Christian who have to wear the Los Angeles crest on there? Well, first off, you guys are free to leave if you don't like it. That's number one. Can't handle the 3/16 by 3/16. It's like two stitches of embroidery on your cross and the sleeve and your job as a zookeeper. Haul your atheist ass out of there. That's number one. Get out. You don't like it? Good. Out, fat ass. That's number one. Number two, what about the idiots who have to work at Jack in the Box? You got to wear a clown outfit with a paper hat. No problems there. No, you want the gig? You put the outfit on. You want to work for Los Angeles City? Wear the thing with the cross on it. Done.
0: Just out of, even don't want it? Just out of homage to the history.
10: Yeah, and here's the thing. And
0: by the way, it's just the missions that they're referring to anyway.
10: Oh, look, of course it's nothing.
0: What were they? But, they were not religious operations?
10: Let me just put a word out to all the pussies out there that are highly offended about everything. Get out. You're offended? Good. Make a stand. Go home. We don't need your ass. Get out. Oh, I'm offended. I don't believe in it. Good. Take the shirt off and go home. Work for your brother-in-law at the nude furniture factory, you pussy. Get out. This is it. You don't agree with something? You don't like it? You don't whatever? Go home. Quit. Just everyone quit. Not getting paid enough. Not getting this. Quit.
0: And I wouldn't want to be in a country like that.
10: Good. You're out. Now we're really talking.
0: Yeah.
10: Get out. Go to your beloved whatever and go live there. Your utopian whatever and see how you enjoy. Zach?
12: Yeah.
10: I'm PO tonight. Fired up.
0: Here we go.
12: All right.
10: What's up?
12: Let me tell you what's going on. A few days ago, I had a new roommate move into our house. I'm not the guy in charge, but somebody else kind of dealt with her and talked to her about the situation. And then, let's see, a couple of days ago, I came home about 2 in the morning, actually met her for the first time. She was asleep on the couch, and she woke up and said, she kind of told me her life story, and it was really kind of creepy. She's telling another girl that was in the house that she has herpes, that she's worried she might spread it to us, just telling us some weird stuff about her sex life, what's gone on in the past.
0: And what happened?
12: What's that?
0: What happened to her?
12: I guess she said she was molested when she was younger. She claimed that she got herpes somehow by touching something, and that something she had touched something on her hand and then spread it to her mouth that way.
0: She got it to her mouth.
12: Yeah.
0: And Zach, everyone has herpes in their mouth.
10: This is bogus.
0: Yeah, I think so too.
10: Something's bogus.
12: I know.
10: All right. Well, what do you want?
12: I'm just wondering. I mean, is it something she could really spread to us? Or is
0: no. Well, yeah. If she has an active outbreak, or you could spread it to her because you have herpes already, like everyone does.
10: Oh, true.
0: In their mouth. Okay. And yes, we have an active cold sore in your mouth. You share utensils or glasses. You can spread things.
10: No making out.
0: Yeah, you kiss, that sort of thing. But that is in the environment everywhere. What you need to be more concerned with this new roommate is the chaos she's likely to create if she's a trauma survivor.
12: Right.
10: Yeah. Yeah. She's going to have some like nutty biker boyfriend come in and bust the place up. Then you're going to be one of those things where they mistake you for the guy she cheated with, so he just empties a clip from a Beretta into your comforter while you're asleep, and you're not even the right guy.
0: Nice.
10: Yeah, yeah. Tell that to St. Peter while you're playing the harp. Do you have to play the harp?
0: Just don't worry about the herpes.
10: Hey, can the...
0: worry about the harpies.
10: You think the Mexicans play an accordion, as they said? I'm just saying, Drew, it's not fair for us to foist our harp on all the
0: culture. I'm just saying.
10: All right. Remember, you don't like it? Get out, everybody. Don't like your job? Get out. Don't sue. Get out.
0: Yeah, do the respectable thing.
10: Who cares? Just haul your complaining pussy ass out of there. Yes, Drew?
0: Let's do a quick Germany or Florida.
10: Really?
0: Yeah, line 6.
10: All right. Oh, 0-2 last night.
0: Yeah.
10: Painful.
0: Yeah.
10: Drew's in denial. He doesn't want
0: to
10: hear it.
0: No, I don't
10: want
0: to
10: hear
0: it. I do not want to think about it.
10: Philippe?
14: Yeah, what's up?
10: Let me explain. I got to apologize. I got to apologize, Drew. You know what that is? You know what I just did to you?
0: What?
10: You attacked
0: me?
10: That was an attack. Yeah. That was nothing short of an attack. Mm-hmm. You're champion boxer. We're heading to the ring, and I'm reminding you of a couple of losses you took, your last two losses.
0: We don't do that.
10: Yeah, you don't do that. I call you champ. I rub your neck, but I don't say, you got TKO'd last time.
0: You just sucked the mojo right out of me.
10: Yeah, you're right. You want me to do that now?
0: Yeah, no. That's after the show.
10: Philippe?
14: Yeah, what's going on, guys?
10: 19. Go ahead. Germany or Florida?
14: Okay. A woman ran over two teenage brothers after they accidentally hit her vehicle with a golf ball they were bouncing in the parking
10: lot. Florida. Florida.
0: You heard about it?
10: No. I just
0: golf ball.
10: Check golf ball teenage.
0: She ran over them?
10: Well, keep going. Keep going.
14: Okay. She leaving one of the boys
10: a Panzer.
14: With life-threatening injuries. The three boys were bouncing the golf ball in a shopping center parking lot Sunday afternoon when it went astray and struck a vehicle driven by a local woman. The woman said no damage was done, and the boys apologized and began to walk away. She started to drive away, but suddenly made a U-turn, ran over a median, and struck two of the boys, causing severe injuries and then knocking over a light pole.
10: Mm.
14: She then drove after the third boy, crossing two medians and striking a utility box before her vehicle stopped in a ditch, the woman said. The boy ran away and was not struck. A witness said she accelerated to hit the boys. She charged them, he said. This was the most deliberate act. The witness said he yelled at the woman to stay where she was when she got out of her car. After she ran them down, she got out of the car and lit a cigarette like a movie star, he said.
10: Hold on a second. All right. Wow. Solid. Mm. A most deliberate act.
0: I know. You never know.
10: That feels German.
0: Yeah.
10: But the response to the golf ball is pure Florida.
0: Yeah, I know.
10: And by the way, you know, we've spoken about how women are actually meaner than men and more vindictive and spiteful and angrier. I'm surprised there's not more road rage involving women.
0: There is. I had a crazy person coming, sort of aggressively come after me tonight. I thought, I drove up alongside him just to see who that jackass was.
10: Your wife?
0: No, 17-year-old girl.
10: Really?
0: Yeah.
10: Nice.
0: And then I was like, hey, cool.
10: Yeah. Drew nailed her on the shoulder. All right. So what do you think, Drew? Germany or Florida?
0: Florida.
10: Yeah,
0: you stay with that first impulse, I think.
10: I'm going Germany.
0: All right, I'll stay Florida.
10: Wow.
0: Here we go.
10: Somebody's going to be 0 for 3. Somebody's going to be 0 for... Should I say that again? Here we go. Philippe?
14: Yes.
10: Is it Germany or Florida?
14: You're 0 for 3, Adam.
0: Oh, yeah.
10: Damn.
0: Oh, yeah. He's back.
10: I said Florida, two syllables into this thing.
0: You never don't go with your first impulse. You talk yourself right out of it.
10: You know what I am? I'm you know what I'm like? I'm like a field goal kicker who's missed like five in a row. Now I'm thinking. I mean,
0: You're going to pick the ball up and try to throw it next.
10: I'm missing chip shots now, extra points. I'm all up in my head. I got to clear my head.
0: All right. Let's take a break.
10: I'm going to clear my head. And let me say this. If it's not clear at the end of 4 minutes, I may not be back. Okay?
0: All right.
10: Well, we may or we may not be back.
0: Well, I'll be back because my head's clear.
10: All right, but that's kind of the same as...
0: Yeah, you're right.
10: There's no show.
0: Good point.
10: All right. After this. Woo! Get it on, buddy. Woo! Gonna get it on. Gotta get it on. Gonna drop some trout. I'll tell you what. I'll drop trout right now. I tell you, we have a good time, don't we? I tell you, I hate the man. I tell my boss can go F himself. You go down the hall, you tell the program director go F himself.
0: Where's the cowbell, the horn, the megaphone?
10: 829, the megaphone. There you go. I'm going to drop trow. Swear drop trow. Will drop trow. Don't make a drop trow. I will drop trow. I have to drop trow.
0: You'll drop trow. I swear to God, Chris, you will. Why not? This guy's wild.
10: We got to drop trow. 829, 29. Tell you, we have a good time. Anyway, going out to weather. We got weather. We got traffic. We got news. We got one in Copter 7. It's going to be up there. It's going to see what's going on over the 405. So long go. Look out for brake lights. Tell you, 829, 29 after 8 o'clock. 31 away from the top of the hour. Then more news, weather, and traffic coming up.
0: My
10: you ready to go,
0: was,
10: Drew?
0: My skin was already crawling.
10: You ready to crawl, Drew? Let's party.
0: Positively jumping out of my skin.
10: Let's rock there, brother. It's good radio. Shirley.
0: Shirley, 24.
10: Shirley, 24 years of age. What can we do you for?
15: This is an embarrassing question for me to ask my doctor, so that's why I'm calling you guys.
0: All right, go ahead.
15: I just had a hysterectomy,
10: Hold on. You or a friend? Oh, wait a minute. May screw that one up.
0: Just trying to make a few fart noises.
10: I screwed that one up.
0: When we get out of it making some fart noises.
10: If they say you, it's not a
0: friend. Yeah,
10: right. Okay, if they say it's a friend, it's them. But if they say you, it's not a friend.
0: But either way, it works. It's beautiful. It's genius.
10: Yeah.
0: You'll drop trow.
10: Yeah, drop trow. Don't make me drop trow. Go ahead, Shirley.
15: Well, okay. My question is that I was wondering, okay, when a male
16: ejaculates inside mm-hmm. of a woman,
10: mm-hmm.
16: and they have a uterus. Okay, I know half of that sperm goes into the uterus.
10: Yeah.
0: No, not half of that sperm. Whoa. A tiny little bit of sperm swims into the uterus, yes.
10: Yeah.
16: Okay,
0: many millions of cells get in, but the semen stays out.
10: Yeah, mine does the backstroke.
0: Yeah.
16: Well, my question is that now that I have no uterus, will I have more of, like, sperm coming out of me
10: no
16: than
10: uterus.
16: People, or hot?
10: What happened? You checked under the car seat? That's where mine was. I'd say 29, 29. driving. Drew, what's that mean? You had a hysterectomy? And Drew, shouldn't they call the hysterectomy?
0: I knew that was coming.
10: Hey, 29, 29. There's weather traffic coming out of there, am I right? Get on a drop trail. What's up there, buddy? It's
0: Shirley,
10: cool now.
0: Shirley,
10: you gotta pace it up now.
0: The stuff gets sort of absorbed through your vaginal. You know, the system there is designed to take
10: stuff.
0: It.
10: You mean my secret sauce?
0: Very little gets up into the uterus anyway, so it's really no different. Than,
10: 29, 29.
0: No different than with the uterus.
16: Okay.
0: Most of the actual volume comes out anyway, just when you sort of stand up.
10: Yeah, that's right.
0: The sperm, the cells stick and swim their way up.
10: I tell you, there's no I in uterus.
16: Okay.
0: No me either.
10: Yeah, there's no me in uterus. 829. I drop trap. All right, Drew, we cool? Yeah. Shirley, thanks for calling. I will see you at the weekend splash. Going there again.
0: I'm sorry you called at this moment. Adam was especially inspired during the commercial break.
10: Where are we going here, buddy?
0: Let's
10: we
0: got go to six.
10: It's going to be line 6, 829, 29 o'clock.
0: Zachariah.
10: I don't care what you are. Ask a question. What's on? Glad to have you, sister.
0: Hi, Zachariah.
17: Hi, Dr. Drew. Hi, Adam. I wanted to tell you, Dr. Drew, thank you for writing that book, Cracked. It was very inspirational.
0: Oh, great.
17: Yeah, I wanted to know, how did you get into writing that book? Did you just want people to know about...
0: You know, I was thinking about writing
10: a book. He just bought himself a boat, and he needed to make the payments.
0: I was thinking about writing a book, and Judith Reagan
10: 829,
0: asked me to have dinner with her, and at the dinner, we talked about all kinds of things. At the end, she just said, there's your book, whatever we've been talking about.
10: Best piece of ass Drew ever had.
0: And I didn't know what she was talking about, and she just said, write me 20 pages.
10: Yeah.
0: And I was sort of flipped out by that sort of ultimatum. But
10: yeah,
0: I went
10: too
0: out,
10: bad you couldn't have left it at 20.
0: And I went running that next day and took a tape recorder with me to see if I could sort of get some ideas.
10: It was an old reel-to-reel job. I got a hernia pushing up the Arroyo Parkway.
0: And this story just kind of came out. The story just sort of emerged.
10: 29, 29.
17: Yeah, and, it was really amazing.
10: I'll tell you, I'm going to read that book cover to cover the second you hollow out the cover. You know what I mean? Just pull out the pages in between.
0: Just the
17: cover. Yeah, I actually started reading it when I went to rehab.
10: Yeah.
0: Oh, no kidding. How's your recovery going?
17: Yeah. It's going really good, actually.
0: Good.
10: Yeah. Coming out in paperback. By the way, finally I can wipe my ass with a cover, too. You know, before I was having to actually use the pages to wipe my ass, but the cover's a little hard.
17: Well, you can just spray on me. That caller before me that...
0: Oh, shit, trouble.
17: No, other Adam.
10: Yeah.
17: Okay,
10: what's going on? Gotta get on. 829.
17: You should tell that girl before me not to get cream pie anymore.
10: Yeah. Stay away from the cream pie.
17: Yeah, cream pie.
10: Dropping tries a car.

0: everybody. It's Loveline. I'm Adam Carolla. That's Dr. Drew. Phone number 1-800-LOVE-191. Pearl Harbor Day.
1: Yeah. First day of Hanukkah.
0: And first day of Hanukkah. Yeah. What's a bigger disaster? Yeah. Little message to all the folks thinking about screwing with this country, such as Pearl Harbor. Let's all just close our eyes and figure out how that one ended for the Japanese. Little atomic bomb. And here's my deal, too. A lot of people do that, well, we shouldn't have. Look, you want to...
1: They shouldn't have.
0: You want to get things started, you get things started. And look, go find the biggest guy in your high school and go up and take your fruit cup and dump it on his head and see what happens.
1: And, No. Grab his nuts and squeeze.
0: See what he does. That's right.
1: Might react.
0: That's right.
1: Might react.
0: Yep. And whatever he does to you after you start that is whatever he does to you. That's there are no more rules anymore. You come over, do a little sneak attack, and we take you out. That's all. All right. Let's. And by the way, the people who have a beef with us dropping the atomic bomb on Japan got to understand many more people would have died during the invasion of the island.
1: Right.
0: I mean, they were.
1: That was the other alternative, is we actually invade the island.
0: Yeah, and not just many more of us.
1: Right. Many more of them.
0: Many more of them.
1: Yeah.
0: And for those of you who don't think they would have done the same, dropped one right down
1: New York City
0: on the Chrysler Building in New York in a heartbeat.
1: Yeah.
0: Of course they would have.
1: Yeah.
0: Of course they would have. Of course they would have.
1: Well, that's what they were trying to do. That was the plan.
0: That was the initial plan.
1: Yeah.
0: Yeah. That, hence the bombing, Pearl Harbor. So there you go. Everyone just look back on that day and think what a great country this is. You ready to go here, Drew?
1: Here we go.
0: Margaret?
1: Nothing inspires me like thoughts of violence and war.
0: Yeah, really fire me up.
1: Great.
0: Margaret?
2: Yes.
0: All right, so what the hell were we talking to you about?
2: Well,
0: or were we?
1: No, we weren't.
0: All right.
2: I'm sorry?
1: Go ahead.
2: Okay, my husband, from what I understand, he cheated on me. He says he pinched his penis in the toilet seat, and he got syphilis from it, and he... I mean, it was a little outlandish. I've been tested for it.
1: That's not a little outlandish. That's brazen.
0: Yeah.
1: It's
0: give him a few points for creativity.
1: Well, just for for effort.
0: Just the idea.
1: That's not creative. Pinch my penis in the toilet.
0: I find it incredibly creative.
1: It's quaint.
0: It's not an effort thing. It's more creativity.
1: Now, he actually has syphilis? Is that for sure what he has?
2: Yes. They did a blood test, and it came back positive. And that night, he went through hell, and I was right there with him.
1: What do you mean he went through hell that night?
2: He started shaking. He was delirious. He was out of his mind. The night that he found out, and they gave him the penicillin shots and set him on the treatment for it.
1: That's not syphilis.
0: Uh-oh, herpes.
1: Well, no. If he gets delirious after penicillin, it's called a Herxheimer reaction. I mean, I guess it could be from syphilis. But, wow, I mean, that's somebody who didn't just get syphilis, though. That's somebody who's had it for a long time.
0: Oh, it is.
1: Yeah, I mean, why was he tested? What were his manifestations?
2: He had a sore, a large sore on his penis. At first, it kind of looked like, honestly, a bite mark. And then, like,
0: what syphilis looks like?
1: Syphilis is a big, shaggy ulcer, painless.
0: Shaggy?
1: Shaggy.
2: But he said it.
0: Shaggy ulcer
2: was
0: my... Remember I told you I was doing mornings in Phoenix? Phoenix?
1: Shaggy ulcer was your name there?
0: That was my morning. Yeah, was
1: he was funny, too.
0: Shaggy. Oh, no, wait, it was Dusty Labia, I think, was my name.
1: That was your partner.
0: That was my partner. Shaggy ulcer! Yeah, Shaggy ulcer and a Dusty... Okay, all right.
1: You're in your radio
0: Dusty
1: hell.
0: Dusty Labia. Margaret?
1: So, Margaret, okay, so he had a Herxheimer reaction, which is kind of wild.
2: That's okay.
1: That's syphilis. Okay.
0: So did he then admit that he cheated?
2: No, he wouldn't. He still to this day swears he didn't. But I got tested, and 3 weeks before this point, I have been tested, and we had been intimate. And then he comes home, and he has this huge sore on him, and it just got worse and worse and worse every day. They tested it, and they said that his count was so low that it had to have happened not too long ago.
1: Right. Well, the ulcers are the primary syphilis, and they happen the first few weeks, really. Mm-hmm.
0: All right, I'll tell you where this guy cheats.
1: Chancroid, though, that goes like that,
0: too. Figure out where this guy cheats or not.

0: does he drive a truck?
1: Yes.
2: Oh, well, there you go.
0: Well, he cheats.
1: Why? I mean, what did I do that caused him to do this? I've been tested and it didn't come back positive for me.
3: Oh, Margaret.
0: Margaret, first off, the real question you should be asking is how the hell did I know he drove a truck?
1: Well, we both used to team, and then I got pulled out of the truck.
3: Oh, that's how you do it, Adam.
0: You drove.
3: No,
0: yeah.
3: Adam, you knew that. I
0: knew he drove a truck.
3: Yeah.
0: I drove. Right.
1: I just imagine.
3: Do you remember Pee Wee's Big Top when Marge picks up Pee Wee, the truck driver? I just imagine Marge when I see her, Margaret.
0: Pee Wee?
3: Yeah.
0: Go ahead. Read the screen.
3: 31-year-old husband cheated and caught syphilis. Stay with him. Can she catch? That's what's on the screen. Margaret from Oregon, right. 25. 25, by the way. Not
0: him driving a truck became a powerful force
3: in,
0: in my life.
3: Interesting.
0: I felt the truck. And then she drove, too.
3: Yeah,
0: so there was, like, sort of truck
3: trucker
0: on truck.
3: Yeah.
0: And it became, now, I don't know, I'm not in any of this nonsense, but it became a strong truck
3: just
0: driving.
3: Yes.
0: I didn't think about it.
3: Now,
0: just came out.
3: What's even stronger, though, is the, what is that she can't appreciate? That
0: nobody can ever do that.
3: Spontaneously.
0: Every time I guess
3: that
0: a chick's boyfriend worked at the batting cage.
3: Yes.
0: Never said anything, but it turned out he did work at the batting cage.
3: And she went right on.
0: That's right.
3: Yeah.
1: So can I
0: right.
1: still
0: Oh,
1: test
0: I see.
1: Positive?
0: So, right. I knew he drove a truck because you drove a truck, even though you never said you drove a truck. Right?
3: So, okay. Yeah.
1: Can I
0: All
1: still
0: right,
1: test
0: so,
1: positive?
0: He's cheating. And what do you guys have kids?
1: No.
0: Okay, that's great. What happened? There's something wrong with your ovaries or something?
1: Yeah, pretty much. Yeah. I can't have kids. I just found out I was a diabetic. That's why I wasn't driving with him. When this all happened. But because it came back...
0: Hold on. I want more credit for the ovaries and the truck.
3: Yeah,
0: now.
3: I know. Well, I'll add a few more things. Smoking diabetic.
0: Well,
3: with full asthma.
0: All right, but that you can hear.
3: Yeah.
0: Margaret?
1: Yeah?
0: Smoker? I'm
1: guessing
0: she dips. Okay. All right, but see, Drew,
3: I hear that, yeah.
0: I just know when 25-year-old Margaret doesn't have four kids, there's a problem with the ovaries.
3: Yeah, you're right.
0: Yeah.
3: You're right.
0: Okay.
3: Well done.
0: Thank you, but we can't judge, and everyone's an individual. So, how is this guy outside of this? Is he a good and loving husband?
1: He was wonderful. He was rough, and I know he was fooling around before. I found out now that he was doing stuff with other people.
0: All right. So, Margaret.
3: Cheaters cheat. It has nothing to do with you or what you did or didn't do. You're thinking like a woman who thinks, well, I'd only cheat if
0: things
3: weren't going right.
0: Also, she said he was rough, cryptically.
3: Yeah.
0: Did he ever physically abuse you?
1: A little bit.
3: Of course.
0: Yes. Okay. So, Margaret, thank God your ovaries don't work, because otherwise we'd hear three kids crying in the background, and now you really go from a sort of inconvenience, really, on the cosmic scale to really a large scale
3: force.
0: Yeah. You know what? Get out. This guy cheats. He's physically abusive. I don't know where you came from.
3: Not only that, he's exposing you to real serious illness here. Other things.
0: I'm guessing your dad was physically abusive to some degree.
3: And by the way, the cheating he's doing is with
0: Not all. Your
3: biological father.
0: You got your biological dad.
1: I never met my biological
3: dad. That's what we're talking about.
0: Go.
3: God,
0: all right.
3: People. But Margaret, he's
0: true. Well, why do you always have to say the biological?
3: How dare you?
0: Yeah.
3: Margaret, by the way, he's cheating with prostitutes. That's where the syphilis comes from.
0: Well, truckers, no. He's not banging Ivana Trump.
3: No.
0: Oh, next time he drives through Manhattan, just stop and bang.
3: Trump Tower?
0: Stop and bang some rich divorcees. No. By the way, have you been to these truck stops?
3: Not really.
0: Oh, my God.
3: Really? Why? Why?
0: You're like, you just want to kill yourself.
3: Just who the guys are that are stopping?
0: Who the guys are, who
3: the
0: gals are, who the people are, what the food's like. What talk about architecture.
3: Oh, yeah.
0: It is a disaster. Now, again, I'm not blowing smoke up my own tukai, but what is that part of life where the trucking... Like, the trucking becomes a force.
3: I mean, what is the personality issue?
0: How did I feel truck? You know what I mean?
3: Yeah, yeah.
0: I got to believe it was her truck driving that I felt,
3: I literally was having an image of Pee-wee's Big Adventure where he gets in the truck with Marge.
0: No, it's after I said truck driver,
3: yeah.
0: though.
3: Yeah.
0: Yeah.
3: Yeah.
0: Yeah. Yeah. So stop stealing my thunder. Point is how does that work? You know, I'm not into psychic stuff.
3: Right.
0: But on the other hand, I don't say truck that often without there being a truck.
3: I think you were also putting...
0: I mean, obviously the person sounds like, well, they're chain smokers.
3: There's a lot of smoking.
0: There's a sort of behavior that goes along, doesn't go along with accountants or CPAs.
3: Right, there's a rough around the edges.
0: But there's the
3: picking up diseases and sort of rambling man thing.
0: I didn't see construction worker.
3: You were about to, though.
0: No, I wasn't going to say.
3: Really? They didn't cross your mind at all?
0: No.
3: I thought you were going to say something about metal.
0: Stop crapping on my gift.
3: No, I'm just saying.
0: I was touched by the hand of God.
3: I'm just saying.
0: No.
3: I'm trying to help you.
0: I didn't think of anything. Just trucker came out of my mouth.
3: You weren't thinking metal or trucker? You just thought trucker all the way?
0: I don't work that way, Drew. Okay. Yeah. What, do I ever tell you that?
3: No, I'm asking that.
0: No.
3: Okay.
0: Please. Just thought trucker. I wasn't thinking, is he construction worker? Is he drywaller? Is he trucker? I'm going to go with trucker. No, it's just
3: you
0: felt
3: didn't have
0: trucker.
3: No. You didn't scroll through some stuff. It was just trucker.
0: No, I never do. Okay. I never do. It's either it hits you or it doesn't. Mm. It's an impulse buy. And it happens with... There's never any preloading with it. Because if you preload, you're going to be wrong. Drew, you know how you're always wrong?
3: Mm.
0: That's because you preload.
3: I see.
0: You're always much better when you just let something push you in a direction.
3: That's Germany for you, Florida for me, that last journey of Florida. Didn't work. But the point is, there are other...
0: Stop crapping on my gift. That's all I'm saying. What were you saying?
3: That there are other clues. I think we kind of gets us going.
0: Well, yeah, no, it's like I said, it's not Rabbi or Moyle,
3: mm-hmm.
0: but there are many, many, many other professions in the blue collar world where people smoke.
3: Right, right, right.
0: And whose husbands cheat. You know what I'm saying?
3: Yeah.
0: I'm not saying it's one in a million. It's just it hit me hard as trucker, and it was funny that she was a truck driver too.
3: Yeah, next time
0: maybe that's where I was feeling it.
3: Yeah, yeah. Next time we'll sort of pay attention, see if there's something as we're coming up with it.
0: Yeah, I think it's just a feeling.
3: Mm-hmm.
0: Maybe people just sound like what they sound. Maybe truckers just sound like truckers, and construction workers sound like effers. It's just rhymed with trucker. All right.
3: Katie, 17.
0: Let me say this, Katie.
4: Yes. Hello?
0: What's happening, baby doll?
4: I have really weird periods, and every time I get them, they've been, like, the cramps have been escalating so much, and it hurts so bad.
0: Mm-hmm.
4: And I was wondering if that's just, like, hereditary, because my mom had, like, bad ovaries, too, when she was younger, and...
3: The cramps probably have nothing to do with your ovaries.
4: Okay. Or is it, like, from me and my boyfriend fooling around or whatever, because we're kind of rough.
3: You could stir things up in and around the time of your period, and make things a little worse. It's an inflammatory reaction in the uterus.
0: You're rough sexually, or is this just wrestling?
4: No, sexually.
3: Oh, okay.
0: So you're having intercourse then?
4: Yeah, that and just other stuff too.
3: Why are you doing it harshly if it's uncomfortable for you?
0: Rough doing
4: it's,
0: other stuff too.
4: It's not uncomfortable.
3: It's
4: a keeper. I'm doing it.
3: It's not
4: just
3: uncomfortable.
4: Like afterwards. Not like directly afterwards, but when I get my period and stuff, it's mm-hmm.
3: All right, well, that's probably has nothing to do with it. But
0: when
3: you
0: say other stuff, you mean like oral sex?
4: Yeah.
3: Why are you saying this so tentatively?
0: Well, I think she's pretty forthcoming.
3: She is like, when you ask, it's like, yeah.
0: Well, no, I mean, it's, you know, she's 17. It's an uncomfortable topic.
3: Right.
0: We're probing.
3: No, that's fine. Katie, listen, you need to have a... When was the last time you had a pelvic exam?
4: I haven't had one before.
3: Okay, you have to do that.
4: Okay.
3: Okay, it could be an infection. You could, you know, I'm sure your boyfriend was a virgin before also, but there's bacteria can get into the tubes, cause tubal infections. There can be ovarian cysts. There can be endometriosis. There can be uterine problems, inflammation or growths. And all that needs to be sorted out before we just sort of toss it all off as what's called dysmenorrhea or just painful periods, which are common and don't mean anything.
0: Mm-hmm. Mm-hmm. Drew, you know what I was thinking about today?
3: Mm-hmm.
0: I was thinking about being the first day of Hanukkah.
3: Yes.
0: And
3: I'm sure you were thinking about that.
0: I was.
3: The Hanukkahs in the past you'd have with your family.
0: A lot of Hanukkah talk over at the Kimmel Show today.
3: No talking about the Hanukkah's past with your family and the huge elaborate menorah that you
0: yes,
3: had.
0: My family celebrates every culture. Yeah. Yeah. Yeah. Yeah, no. Now you made me think about the year we used the branch from the pine trees, the Christmas tree, and leaned it against the wall. Oh, my God. I'm suing. I am going to sue my family. So I was thinking about Hanukkah, and I made that hypothetical joke last night, which is has a mobile home right. ever burnt down because a menorah tipped over?
3: Yes.
0: Answer, probably no.
3: Right.
0: And then I thought to myself, you know, 8 candles being lit on consecutive nights, the Goyim would F that one up.
3: Yeah, that'd be fine.
0: They're, people would be dying left and right. Every third Goy you met be like, oh, how'd your brother die? Menorah.
3: You know, it'd be like the 4th of July with the fire departments trolling around checking things.
0: They'd have to be like PSAs all the time.
3: That's right. Live safe.
0: Live safe. Oh, yeah.
3: Protect your menorah.
0: They have to start coming out with menorahs that sat in like a kiddie pool and stuff. We would F that up immediately. Yeah. And I realize Jews, very responsible. And you have to be when you're a Jew, too, because think about how flammable the Jews are. They have the crazy beards, those crazy beards that only insane people could have, prayer shawl hanging down with the fringe on it, peyos, crazy curly sideburn
3: all
0: thing.
3: Things meant to burn.
0: Big brim hats, black tie. I mean, think about how combustible Jew
3: it's
0: is.
3: It's not just combustible, but think how things hang into the fire.
0: Yeah.
3: Everything's designed to hang into whatever's burning.
0: Right, here's the thing. Just a non-Jew with a beard, that thing goes up 3-4 times a week.
3: Of course.
0: 3-4 times a week.
3: Oh, yes.
0: But you can't blow out a birthday cake. You can't
3: scramble eggs.
0: You can't cook. You can't barbecue. A power goes out at the house and you light up a candle.
3: Pow.
0: You couldn't hold a sparkler. That's your whole head catching on fire as a non-Jew. But Jews, either flame retardant.
3: No.
0: I think Hitler disproved that one.
3: Yeah.
0: Or
3: nice. That was nice. That was a nice comment.
0: Well, it's more
3: that will go down in history.
0: More of a dig on Hitler.
3: Okay.
0: More of a dig on Hitler. And by the way, not done with the Germans.
3: You're not. Good. Okay.
0: I like a little bombing over there. And they did World War I, World War II. It's time we surprise them with a little something.
3: And what they did to the Jews too.
0: Oh yeah.
3: Yeah.
0: That one too. All right, but much more careful than we are with the flame.
3: Yes.
0: You never hear about a Jew's house burning down.
3: No.
0: Never. It's, what happened to Rabbi Shulam's house? Burnt to the ground. No. Never.
3: Mm-mm.
0: No. And again, like I said, you know what it's like? You know what the Jews are like? They're like black ladies with the long fingernails. They learn to get along.
3: Right.
0: You know what I mean? A black woman have a fingernail be 9 inches long, unicorns painted all over it, rainbows, got all her kids' names on there, and she's driving a stick and talking on the cell phone, got a hot comb out. Nothing. Right. Don't even crack one.
3: Uh-huh.
0: You walking around with that, you would get caught, you get slammed in the door, you puncture a hole in your scrotum.
3: No.
0: It would be a disaster.
3: Disaster.
0: Yeah. Jews with fire.
3: So what you're saying is Jews should grow their fingernails out?
0: Yes, that's exactly what I'm saying. Ironically, no Jewish firemen.
3: Oh.
0: And think about it.
3: It's not in the history.
0: Powerful, yes.
3: Mm,
0: powerful,
3: genius.
0: Yes.
3: Powerful, yes.
0: Yeah. I forgot about the prayer shawl. Crazy big beard. Crazy beard. Prayer shawl.
3: Shirt's always on top.
0: Shirt's undone. Hairy, manly chest. Big high dangling. Pulling you off balance. Toward the ceremonial candles, and that yet you kindle the Sabbath candles, and no, like it was nothing.
3: Nothing.
0: Wow. Gotta give the Jews credit for that. All right. I think we're going to take a break. I got to take
3: a
0: leak.
3: Okay.
0: All right,
3: good.
0: I may catch, if I had a beard, it would be, how long?
3: You get pee and feces in it for you.
0: Could you imagine me with those crazy black lady fingernails?
3: Oh, my God.
0: Like those black chicks who worked at DMV.
3: What we find in there?
0: First off,
3: you?
0: I would not only scratch my eye, I would pop it out of its socket.
3: No, you'd rupture it.
0: I would rupture it.
3: The lens would fly
0: It would explode.
3: Yeah.
0: No, it would pop out.
3: No, pop out of the socket. It stays intact.
0: Oh, it does?
3: Yeah, yeah.
0: Oh, yeah.
3: You exploded it.
0: No, it'd blow. No, and then it'd pop out and roll around on the ground.
3: Yeah.
0: And then I'd go for, like, pick my nose while I was driving, and I would just, all of a sudden,
3: brain.
0: I would taste cinnamon. Like, what? What is that? And then all of a sudden I would hear, like, I would hear Puccini. Like, what is that? And I realized I was touching my brain, my middle finger. Yes?
3: Yes, yeah, absolutely.
0: And we get a craving
3: for
0: charcoal.
3: I'm strangely obsessing, though, but the whole hygiene issue in the toilet.
0: Mm-hmm.
3: That's the nature
0: of scary. Number two. I'd have to hire a guy to do that. It'd be tough around the Corolla house as well, though. Come here, buddy.
3: Oh, listen, and then you'd have to clean the nails off.
0: You are getting a bonus this Christmas. Now, let me explain. Yeah?
3: Get that sponge.
0: Yeah. Get the pressure washer. All right. Take a quick break. Be right back after this. Yeah, it's a love line, Amanda. It's Dr. Drew.
3: Getting a little comedy instruction here. It's tremendous. They shows when there are no guests.
0: Yeah, Drew and I chance to spread our wings. It's love line, Amanda. That's Dr. Drew.
3: It is. What do I get to give you in return?
0: You just a head nod. First day of Hanukkah. Yeah. We're just talking about. I think the Jews are much more responsible.
3: Fastidious.
0: Yeah, they take care. They would never. Here's the thing about why white guys. I don't want to call non-Jews. We'll just call them the goyim. They can't handle candles being lit every night because they would light the candle, then they'd get drunk, then they'd pass out, and then they would burn down.
3: Yeah.
0: Jew don't get drunk and pass out. He blows them candles out first. Yeah?
3: Oh, yes.
0: We can barely get white guys to quit smoking in bed.
3: What would his mother say if she'd blow candles out?
0: And
3: then clean the wax out of the little pockets that the menorah has.
0: By the way, remember how many fires used to start because people fell asleep smoking?
3: Yeah.
0: What happened to that? I miss those days.
3: I still see tons of that stuff.
0: Oh, you do?
3: I think most of it is because the people get just burned and they wake up.
0: And by the way, it's not falling asleep smoking. It's loaded. Passing out.
3: Yeah, it's being loaded.
0: You're loaded. Yeah. They never say that.
3: No, it's always being loaded. And I think stuff is so fire retardant now that the people kind of burn before the sheets
0: wake
3: go up.
0: Yeah. All right. All right. I just kind of missed that. Fell asleep while I was smoking.
3: Yeah.
0: Stacey?
5: Hi.
0: Ever happened to a Jew, by the way?
3: No, never.
0: Fell asleep smoking? Burnt down the house?
3: Well, maybe Bob Evans. Is he Jewish?
0: I don't know, baby, but I do know the name Bob Evans gets pressed, gets ink. Yeah. Go ahead, Stacey.
5: Hi, guys. I'm 22. Mm-hmm. I just found out 2 months ago that I'm pregnant. My boyfriend and I have been together for about 4 years now. Mm-hmm. And it seems that since I found out I was pregnant, we've maintained a pretty good sex life for the past couple of months.
3: He is the father?
5: Yes, he is.
0: Okay. Cool. Refreshing.
3: Yeah, it's nice.
5: Quite. And
3: old-fashioned, as you said.
5: I've been gradually, obviously, getting bigger. My belly's been growing, and so it's been harder for us to...
3: You mean you haven't been getting taller?
0: Slow down.
3: Well, hang
0: slow
3: a second, Stacey.
0: Drew, you're at... When your calves get bigger when you get pregnant, yes?
3: You get taller.
0: Oh,
3: get
0: taller.
3: She gets to get bigger.
0: I'm not a doctor.
3: Yeah.
0: Your belly... But you say your belly grows.
5: Yes, my belly's growing.
0: You're drinking a lot of brew.
3: I guess so.
0: All right.
5: But anyhow, so it's been a little bit more difficult for us to have sex. But throughout this, we have been, and it seems that...
3: Hang on a second. Whoa. How many months pregnant?
5: I'm 5, but I just found out 2 months ago.
3: I see. Okay.
5: But since I found out that I was pregnant... it seems that every time we have sex, my boyfriend is not satisfied unless he can be degrading in some way. Even before we found out I was pregnant, we had a healthy sex life as far as, you know, we liked to experiment and role play and do different things, but it wasn't as consistent. And it seems now that with every...
0: He has to be degrading now that you're mama. All right. Quiet down.
3: She's sort of alluding to him needing fetishistic stuff, too.
0: Well, what is he... tell us. Let's flip all the cards over and tell us what he wants to do.
5: Okay. He's a lot more into slapping me. He pulls my hair harder than he used to. Mm-hmm. He likes to put the pillow over my face, cover my nose and mouth with his hand.
0: Well, maybe you're asking for it.
5: How am I asking for it?
0: Well, you know, just by being a mother.
5: It was something that we dabbled in before, but it seems like now he cannot come to ejaculation without.
0: All right. Hold on. Okay. First off, sounds like a
3: Jim.
0: A front runner for Father of the
3: Father
0: Year.
3: Year. I was just thinking that.
0: Gotta get a vote in for him. Number two, definitely not a Jew. Here's a Jew's rough sex. Could I have sex with you? No. Sorry. bitch. Yeah. That's a rough trade.
3: Yeah.
0: All right. So here's the thing. There's a couple of things. One is maybe he's having a little difficulty with the pregnancy part and he's needing to up the ante as sort of a distraction in order to achieve the orgasm. Like now that your mama
3: guys are sort of turned off by pregnant women.
0: Well,
3: they actually don't like that.
0: Yeah, that's
3: forget,
0: what I'm saying.
3: The symbolism of being mom, they just physically...
0: Having to go a little further in a direction that he was already sort of slowly moving toward because of this distraction to his penis known as your zygote.
3: And is he on any medication or doing drugs or anything?
5: No, not at all.
0: And the other part is maybe this is just... maybe this is just his way, maybe unconsciously, of creating a little bit of a chasm or distance from you because he may not be planning on hanging around for the full... He's turning into a little bit of an object.
3: Or maybe he's just angry about the fact that he's having to deal with a kid.
0: Yeah.
3: He doesn't want to.
5: What I was wondering is if maybe because my body is changing, personally, I was wondering if maybe that's his way of being able to be satisfied because... his attraction to me is lessening because of my body.
0: That's an interesting
3: point. What an interesting theory. In fact, that's just the one that we'd floated about 3 seconds ago. Write that down, Adam.
0: All right, that's what I said.
5: Sorry, I didn't catch it.
0: Well, that's all right. Just as long as you caught that semen. So, how long have you two been together?
3: 4 years.
0: Four years. And why aren't you married?
5: 4 years. It's been discussed, but we just both... Neither one of us feel that we're ready.
3: Does he want this child?
5: Uh-huh.
0: Okay.
3: And he's enthusiastic about it? He's looking forward to it?
5: He is, which is why I was confused about all this.
0: All right. And what does he do for a living?
5: He's a mechanic.
3: Metal.
0: Mm-mm. What's he work on? Diesels?
5: Just foreign and domestic.
0: foreign and domestic. Mm-hmm. All right. All right. He does okay?
5: Yeah.
3: All right.
0: Okay. Here's the thing. You can tell him that this is a direction you don't really want to go, and sexually.
3: Yeah, by the way, why aren't you speaking up about this?
0: Well, his hand's over her mouth.
3: But I mean afterwards.
5: Just because I kind of feel that if it's something that we had already played around with.
3: Attention all females. It is okay to tell your boyfriend, husband, spouse, whatever, when they're doing things that you aren't into.
6: Here's where you need the bullhorn right now. Mm-hmm.
3: Yes. Attention.
0: That's right.
3: It's uncomfortable, if it hurts, if you're not into it, whatever, the moment he starts going down that path, that's when you're welcome to step forward or wait till afterwards if you want to be extra PC about it and tell him you're not into that. That's not for me.
0: Yeah.
3: That's it.
0: Also, I wonder.
3: Their nuts won't explode. They won't run out the door screaming.
0: Yeah.
3: You're in control.
0: Yeah.
3: You call the shots.
0: Well, speaking of being in control and calling the shots, you know, there's all this sort of marriage after you have the kids or maybe we'll see kind of thing. I wonder if a woman feels, and I'm guessing I know the answer, feels very vulnerable who's that far along pregnant and is not married to the guy she's with.
3: They just feel vulnerable like crazy during pregnancy and what more vulnerable than, geez, what's going to happen to me?
0: Right. Now, it's like, this guy's working without a contract.
3: Yeah.
0: And if he wants to just up and leave, he can just leave. Mm-hmm. And you're pregnant and you got hormones circulating and surging and you're feeling vulnerable. And now you're trying to please him and you're not feeling as pretty as you used to.
3: Yeah.
0: And you're just in please mode. Please.
3: Yeah.
0: I don't want to discourage him. I don't want to anger him.
3: Mm-hmm.
0: He might run away and there's nothing keeping him here.
3: Mm. Ugh. Yes.
0: Yeah.
3: What's wrong with women?
0: Well, we both talked about marriage, and we both agreed.
3: Did you notice, by the way, not in one of her descriptions did she say I or me. It was we. If you talk to him, are you kidding?
0: Me. All right. Get married. This guy doesn't sound like a horrible guy, but we'll see what the next 4 or 5 months dictate. Amelia?
7: Adam?
0: Ooh.
7: Adam, is it really you?
0: Yeah, you sound hot and crazy.
7: I'm not crazy at all.
0: Wow. You're 20. What's up?
7: I'm not crazy at all.
0: Nope. He said it twice. That makes you crazy.
3: What's going on?
7: Adam?
0: What's
7: up? I don't
0: even
7: want to talk to you. I want to talk to the chief.
0: Yeah. Oh, the chief.
7: Yeah.
0: You want to speak to the chief on a cheap Thunder Bear?
7: Yeah. Is it a Native American chief or is it like Punjabi chief?
0: What kind of chief?
7: Punjabi, yeah. You know.
0: Oh, here's how you know it's North American Indian and not Eastern Indian, because they don't have chiefs.
3: They're not known for wearing bear skins. I mean, called Thunder Bear.
7: Right.
3: Carnivorous animals of North America.
0: There's certain things, like in the poker world, they would call it a tell. There's certain things like him using the word wampum and tomahawk and thunder.
7: Yeah.
3: But shall we Thunder Bear. Shall we sort of rouse him?
0: All right. What's your question
3: for him?
7: Was that Anderson that I was talking to, or was that like
0: all
7: Anderson?
0: Right. Listen, you must be hot or drunk or possibly even both.
7: No, I'm not. Well, I guess I'm hot, but I'm not drunk. I'm just kind of nervous because.
0: Okay. Well, don't be obnoxious. What do you want?
7: I'm not being obnoxious. I want to talk to your chief.
0: Okay,
7: and
0: what's
7: your phone screener guy was trying to make me come up with a question about my cooter and was like being all lame, and I told him that I would come up with one, which is, well, I wanted to ask the chief.
0: Hold on a second. What is the impulse? And I would imagine it's somewhere between stupid and angry. Stangry. we get this once in a while, where people do this, where they just have to go, you know, I called, and your phone screener said that I should lie about my age, and I shouldn't have anything. So I told him that I would come, so he made me.
3: You're on the air.
0: You're on the air. You have to discuss the whole discussion with the phone screener, which makes him look like an idiot, or makes
3: us angry.
0: Really, the part, remember the thing where he said, Liz, before you put you on the air, I'm going to need you to come up with a, that part, the confidential part, you have to discuss that part on the air? Oh, shut up. I can't stand people anymore. You know what I can't stand? I can't stand that backhanded compliment of, I listen to the show, but not, you remember every time we get a band in here and it's like, hey, you guys like Linkin Park? Well, I don't listen to, it's like, no one can go, hey, yeah, they rock. Anyway, here's my question. Like, what is that? What's that part? And by the way, it's something that hot chicks suffer with. Mm. No one ever tells them to shut up. Amelia?
7: Come on.
0: Listen, I was about to go get Chief Thunder Bear, but then you started talking about what the phone screener told you to do, and now you can kiss my ass.
7: Adam, I'm sorry. Can I please pump your leg a little bit and make it up to you?
0: All right, go ahead. I'm listening.
7: Okay, Adam. Mm-hmm. I think that you're the most hilarious guy ever. And your analogies. I know about the hot girls.
0: I didn't hear about the analogies, yeah? About them, sweetie?
7: They're really hilarious also.
0: Yeah, you know, a lot of people think of those before the show, but I don't. It's like sort of touch.
7: Okay, well, what would get you to arouse the chief at this point?
0: He's playing Tetris in the hall. He gets pretty angry.
3: I saw him playing Centipede tonight.
0: Oh, Centipede.
3: Yes, he left the Tetris game for a second.
0: Well, I'll go get him.
3: Oh, Amelia, you have worked your magic. I can't believe it.
7: I thought I was getting totally ripped on him.
3: I'm sorry.
7: I didn't mean to be
0: okay.
7: Uncalled
0: all right.
7: For.
0: Let me
3: heartfelt apologies and
0: enough.
3: Those compliments got you back in. Yeah. Wow.
7: Sweet. Yeah. I can't believe I swung it.
0: All right, hold on. Don't get cocky. And there's no guarantees he's coming in.
3: All right, you're on thin ice, Amelia. Just to keep your words to a minimum.
0: Yeah.
3: That's my advice.
0: Chris, you got the, don't we have some tribal Indian music or something makes the, guessing by the crazy look that Chris just gave me, I'm going to go
3: Michelle
0: no.
3: thing.
0: No, but tribal. Michelle brought it
3: in.
0: Yeah,
3: she said she'd burn one for you.
0: Burn one.
3: Let me check.
0: Yeah, look around, because I know the chief feels, much more at home when he hears his native music played in the background. Yeah. It's a soothing
3: thing. Nice.
0: Yeah. There we go.
3: Those are the guys that took over.
0: All right. Let me go see if I can run the chief down.
3: I'm just mostly I'm amused by watching Chris.
0: What's he doing? He's pulling up the carpet looking for
7: him. Is that the phone?
3: What are you doing? What are you looking at?
0: He doesn't go anywhere. He's pretending to look. You don't know where to look, do you, Chris?
8: I was actually looking. But
3: okay,
0: let him go. Because Michelle, engineeress Michelle.
3: Engineeress.
0: Yeah.
3: why don't we take a break?
0: We're going to take a break?
3: And we'll have Amelia put Amelia on hold.
0: All right, Amelia.
3: Hot Amelia.
0: Yes. What do you look like, Amelia?
7: I have green eyes and brown hair.
3: Yeah. Oh my God, Michelle just showed up. Hold on a second, Amelia.
0: Hold on. I want to hear. I want to hear what you look like.
3: Okay.
0: Fantastic, green eyes and brown hair.
7: Yeah, I'm cute, and I'm like way too stable to listen to your show. Really, I just do it for you, Adam. That's it.
0: All right. Now, what are you? Where? How tall are you?
7: I'm 5'8".
0: 5'8".
7: I have like the most perfect rack ever. I swear, really? I'll send you a picture.
6: I'm gonna be in Seattle for New Year's.
0: Yeah.
7: Yeah. Come on down.
0: Yeah. You know, listen. Yeah, you'd like Anderson.
7: I was going to call and ask for the like morning radio show guy. And then the only reason I brought the phone screener up is because he reminded me of that shtick.
0: All right. Okay. All right. Listen,
3: Amelia, it's all good. To a minimum. You got it?
0: 5'8", dark hair. What do you got, a C cup going?
7: Yeah, it's like large C, small D.
9: Bouncy.
0: Small D. Nice.
7: Yeah.
0: Adam,
3: she didn't say C.
0: How much do you weigh?
7: Like 130, 135.
0: Mm. Mm. What do you do?
3: You're fat.
0: Something. I hope it's...
7: I'm so not fat.
0: What do you do? Hot. Do something with coffee. What do you do?
3: Serve coffee.
7: I work at a fun Mexican restaurant, and I go to school, and I write.
0: Right.
7: I'm not stupid, and I didn't get like raped by my dad or anything.
3: Anderson wants to know what restaurant, because he's going to show up there.
0: Anderson is coming out to Seattle soon.
7: Can Anderson like come and then bring me to Adam?
0: Well, I'll tell you what we can do.
7: Are you still married to your hot wife, Adam?
0: Yeah, but I'll tell you what we can do. I can take my penis and put it on Anderson.
3: Oh, yeah. You have to detach it.
6: Keep your dick off of me, please.
7: Well, you just...
3: You just keistered Anderson, carried it up Seattle that way.
0: And I can't go up there, but the business part of me can. And look at Anderson is more of a dork... transport than an actual person, right. And then it would be when you were with Anderson, it would be like being with me. You see what I'm saying?
7: Visceral experience of Adam, except because he's kind of your tool in a way, right?
0: That's right.
3: Well,
0: he does my
3: bidding.
0: Your
3: tool is
0: on his where his tool was. Here's the thing, too, Amelia. You may like Anderson. Girls like Anderson.
7: Mm-hmm. Yeah, he's probably like witty or something.
0: No,
3: he's a brooding artsy.
0: They just like him because he doesn't like them. But whatever.
7: Oh yeah, one of those.
0: You're gonna like him. He's heading up Seattle.
3: So what's the name of the restaurant?
0: Yeah, he'll go out to the restaurant.
7: The name of the restaurant is Mama's Mexican Kitchen, and it's like banging like Metallica every day of the week.
6: Now, I wanted to know because I hang out at Jalisco's all the time up there. Well, I'm not allowed in there anymore, but I used to hang out at a fun Mexican restaurant in Seattle.
7: You really do go to Seattle.
3: He wants us to ask why he's not allowed to hang out there.
6: No, I don't need you to ask that.
7: No, never heard of Mama's. Blows Jalisco's out of the water, man.
0: All right.
3: Mama's blows Jalisco.
0: I would like Anderson to go over there and thump you just to come back and report to us.
3: Okay, we got to get
0: work it out off the air. We're gonna take a quick break.
7: Yeah.
0: Phone screener Ziggy and Brian, don't hang up on Amelia. Okay, hold on a second. Hold on. We're gonna take a break. We're gonna go get Thunder Bears playing Centipedes or Space Invaders.
3: Centipedes.
0: Okay, we'll get him in here. He'll handle her gynecological question after this. Hey, everybody, it's Loveline. I'm Adam. That's Dr. Drew. Forget about that phone number. We have Amelia on line 6, 20 years old, a hottie, calling from Seattle. Green eyes, brown hair.
7: Hi, Adam.
0: Yes, C/D-Rack.
3: So, Amelia, you're done with Adam. You want to talk to the Chief Thunder Bear, right?
7: Yes.
0: Okay. Right.
7: I'm rubbing sticks together and pounding a tom-tom.
0: Starting a fire.
3: Kindling.
0: Yeah. All right. Let me go get the guy.
3: All right, Amelia, it's all for you tonight.
7: Thanks.
3: And don't talk too much. Words to him. There he goes.
10: Thunder Bear!
3: Oh, here he comes. And just sort of think of your question and state it very clearly to him, okay? You know
7: okay.
3: how he gets sort of excitable sometimes. Oh, yeah, he's in now. Oh, hey, hi, Chief. Hi, Chief.
10: Hey.
3: How are you?
10: Good evening.
7: How?
10: Hey.
3: He's got to prepare the room, Amelia. Hold on a second.
7: Okay.
3: Amelia, shh. What did I tell you? You can't interrupt him in the middle of one of his chants.
10: Hey, okay.
3: I know, you're praying for that. I know, Chief. Hi.
10: Free chimichanga.
3: Chief, here we go.
10: Hey.
3: Okay, he's ready now, Amelia. You got a question for the Chief?
7: Okay, I do. Chief. What is your preference in the way of the ethnic vagina? And have you been with an Asian woman?
0: Slow down.
3: He says your comedy training has not been too intense. So stay with the basic questions.
0: Yeah.
3: He also wants to know if. Wait. Just hang on a second. He wants to know, are you Asian?
7: No.
0: No. Wait.
7: No, I'm trying to.
3: Wait, he's confused. Yeah, Amelia, hold on a second. Amelia, less words, more clarity. Okay. Why did you ask about Asian women?
7: Heard rumor of horizontal Asian vagina.
0: Mm.
3: Oh, chief. He's been a gynecologist for many years, never noticed any trends.
0: No.
7: Wow.
3: Hey, Amelia.
0: Hey.
3: Is this what you call the chief in here? He wants to go back to his centipede.
0: Centipede, tetris.
3: This is it?
7: Yeah, that was it.
3: Oh, Amelia. He's getting irritated. I'm sorry, chief. And no coffee, too. I know. I'm so sorry. Chris. What's it going to take, Chris? I'm sorry, chief. I know. So anyway, I know.
0: $10 hour?
3: I know.
0: Too much, Wampa.
3: I know. Too much. You should have seen him scamp around looking for your music, though. It was really quite a sight to see.
0: Chick should be paid in squirrel crap. Yeah,
3: don't worry.
0: Too good.
3: Chief, as long as you bring that up, have you ever seen a squirrel crap?
0: No one has.
3: No kidding.
0: the big
3: squaw in the sky might have, but not anybody else.
0: I know.
3: I know it's a stupid question. I'm sorry. Oh, my goodness. Chief? Chief Thunderbird?
0: Shut him pie hole.
3: Would you like to take another call? I've got another boob call here lined up.
0: Hey, what? No, no.
3: Line 4.
0: Did you? K-O-1.
3: No.
0: What? Hey,
3: Chief, you're screwing everything up here. Here we go. Jennifer is 16. Jennifer?
11: Hi.
0: Yeah, hey.
3: Chief Thunderbear is on with you.
11: Okay. I just wanted to say, Adam, Chief, Andrew, I love you.
3: Oh, thanks. Thanks, Jennifer. The chief, unfortunately, has gone into a fugue state.
0: Stop, kiss him, loincloth, ask him questions.
3: Okay, he's ready for a question.
11: Okay, my question is, can I do anything to make my breasts bigger?
3: Chief, any way to enlarge the breasts at 16? She's an A cup, it says here.
11: No.
0: You.
3: He's not interested. I'm sorry, Jennifer. But I'll answer the call for
0: stuff
3: you.
0: Stuff them.
3: No, Chief.
0: Deer fat and put them there.
3: Jennifer, just give yourself a little time. You're still 16.
0: Yeah,
3: some
0: 16.
3: Women find when they
0: old
3: go.
0: Old enough to carry squaw. papoose. papoose.
3: That some women find when they go on the birth control pill, their breasts get large, and there are always plastic procedures. Chief, I just want to take this phone call here before we run out of time. This is Jane, 25. She's from Fresno, Chief.
0: Many
3: ancestors come from Fresno. He's praying to the man. I know, yes, I know. Take your hands off your penis. Jane?
0: White trash.
3: Hi. What's going on?
12: Hey, I just wanted to let you guys know I've had a messed up life. I was... sexually molested, raped, been through tons of sexual encounters. And
0: yeah, I've been sodomized by buffalo.
3: And?
0: Don't cry to me.
3: And?
12: But I'm pretty normal. I'm able to deal with my problems. And I listen to your guys' show, pretty often, and it just kind of makes me sick the way that girls aren't able to handle their problems and they're just afraid to. And I just want to let
3: you
12: guys
3: What do you
12: know.
3: Mean? What do you mean you're able to handle them?
0: Denial.
3: What does that mean? Yes, that's probably what this is, Chief.
12: Well, I haven't been in denial about the things that have happened to me and had to have a big crisis.
3: I know, but you sound like it's what people tend to do when not in denial is go ahead and act out. They go ahead and have lots of partners and get all kinds of crazy relationships going as a way of sort of creating a comfort with their trauma.
0: Hey. Denial, not just stream in Montana.
3: Chief, Indian
0: humor. Hi, how are you? Hey.
12: But it's just, one of the things at the same time, I've had a lot of that where I actually acted out beginning with my own sexual encounters at the age of 15.
3: That's what I'm saying. So you've settled down now?
12: Yeah.
3: Okay. Well, good.
12: I completely have, and just, you know.
3: Well, here's the deal.
10: Full-blown lesbo, huh?
3: No, but the fact is that there are genetic resiliency factors, and there are also early attachment issues that can help people overcome traumas as they get older. So, yeah, there's no doubt that some people do better with these things than others. Don't you agree, Chief? Chief, you just settle down. Keep going. It's all good. This is Dr. Drew. Adam Carolla's playing Tetris. We're here with Chief, who will continue to say prayers on all of your behalf.
10: Hairy ass pussy, play dinner. Hey, okay.
3: Just say prayer.
10: What?
3: Say prayer, Chief. Good, yes. It's very good. Think about peaceful things. Forget about those difficult callers we've had. And we'll be back after this. I feel cleansed by the Chief's spirit.
0: Yeah,
3: I do.
0: Chief just farted.
3: Oh, that's what that was.
0: Yeah,
3: that's what I thought it was. Well, okay.
0: He's bad. It always smells like pemmican and stream water when he left.
3: I think of bear crap.
0: Oh, yeah, I do. Makes sense. All right, fantastic. Thanks for tuning in. And so until next time, it's Adam Carolla for Dr. Drew saying mahalo.
13: This has been Loveline.

0: One Entertainment. Loveline is meant for an adult audience. Loveline may contain sexually oriented content. Listener discretion is advised. This is Loveline.
1: Loveline.
0: With Adam Carolla and Dr. Drew.
2: Hey, everybody, it's Loveline. I'm Adam, that's Dr. Drew. Phone number 1-800-LOVE-191. Dr. Drew, board certified physician, addiction medicine specialist. Yeah.
3: Here we go.
2: Woo! Get it on.
3: Break it down.
2: Get it on. Dropping trow. Yeah. What's up there, Drew?
3: Not much. What's up with you?
2: What happened? The Angels won?
3: Angels won.
2: Yeah. Do you know how I like to celebrate when the Angels win? I like to drop trow.
4: Who cares?
3: You know, it's interesting. I was watching the Yankees and old Gary Sheffield used to play for the Dodgers. Wasn't on the juice, but magically he shrunk.
2: Yeah.
3: Shrunk. And all the big head and all that's all gone.
2: Well, you know.
3: It's funny how that works.
2: Here's how they do it with the juice, which is a weird thing. Like, you see what happened to Mark McGwire's body.
3: Right.
2: Mark McGwire was built sort of like a basketball player.
3: Right.
2: He was always a tall guy, but he was probably, toward the beginning of his career, when he's with the A's, he was 6'5", 220, 225. You know, and some of that is you're growing into your man bones and you're not there at 22 or something, but his arms grew, his thighs grew. I mean, he grew dramatically. I mean, it was a different build. And guys don't have the chance to be sort of reborn from an anatomical standpoint.
3: You
2: can do a little modification, but you can't trade parts in for new parts.
3: All you get, I mean, for the gaining weight, you get bigger and smaller versions of the same thing.
2: Right.
3: You don't get new parts.
2: Yeah. And I think we're having some technical problems.
3: We are indeed.
2: The thing about it is, you know, when they're like, Jose Canseco is just, it was clear Jose Canseco was on the juice. It was also clear that a handful of other guys were on the juice. And look, when baseball players start looking like bodybuilders, that's a pretty clear indication, number one. I like the fact that they always do that thing where it's like, hey, man, this guy worked out.
3: Yeah.
2: It's not like he was a CPA in a field with a bunch of other guys who were crunching numbers all day.
3: Right.
2: He was playing with world-class athletes.
3: The only way you look like bodybuilders was steroids. That's it, period.
2: Right.
3: I don't care what you started with. I like the
2: fact that we say that a guy's a professional athlete. Well, the reason there was such a quantum leap between his old self and his new self or his teammates and himself, he started working out.
3: No way.
2: He's dealing with other professional athletes, is he not?
3: No.
2: I mean, doesn't the guy in right field work out and the guy behind the plate work out? Isn't everyone working out? It's not a softball team. They're playing Friday nights over at Van Nuys Sherman Oaks Park. These guys are all professional athletes. Now, granted, baseball, you get sort of sloppier physiques.
3: Just,
2: but
3: if Ron Say started working out, he would not look like Barry Bonds.
2: No,
3: he would. You know what I'm saying?
2: No, he would not. And then there's that thing, too, where when, you know, here's the problem with bad people. When bad people are sort of dubious types like Canseco start saying, I got no reason to lie. I gave the guy the injection myself.
3: What's with Canseco?
2: Well, he's
3: sociopath.
2: He's a sociopath. There's no doubt about it. But when he says like, he's talking about now the headphones.
3: Yeah, we're getting all kinds of weird stuff.
2: Everything's going insane. I wonder if I should just save my A material for the 11
3: air,
2: o'clock
3: for break. Air. Who knows where this is going?
5: Is Michelle back?
2: Yeah,
5: in
2: when
5: there?
2: He's
3: yeah,
2: when,
3: she's sitting here. Wait, Addison, what's going on?
5: Did she switch the thing that I asked her to switch?
3: Yes, it switched.
5: All right, we still have a problem.
3: We have all kinds of problems. But
5: what do you guys got going on?
3: We hear high pitched sounds and our voice coming back and this strange garble.
2: Yeah, I've heard worse.
3: Yeah, it's been worse.
2: All right, so the point is when Canseco says, I used to give, I told Rafael Palmeira how to do steroids. I gave him a shot in the ass myself. And everyone's like, he's a liar. Yeah, you just make that up? I mean, I understand there's bad guys, but even bad people don't just make stuff up. Like,
3: now this is something in it for them. And
2: Right. I'm just going to single out some guys going to the Hall of Fame and say I did it. And then lo and behold, a month later, turns out Palmeira was on the juice.
3: Yeah.
2: Now makes you think about think about Canseco and his allegations against McGwire. There's another guy he said he gave the juice to. And like I said, just look at a picture of the guy when he was 26 and a picture of the guy when he was 36. Mm-hmm. Yeah. Okay. All right.
3: All right. There we go.
2: Are we straighten our things out?
3: As far as I know.
2: All right. Doesn't sound like to me. I want to give a quick plug to the Adam Carolla Project, which is on this evening if you're listening to us on Tuesday night. It's Monday night. It's on tomorrow night.
3: Yeah.
2: That is a good show you must get on board with. Amy?
3: 18.
2: Amy, 18?
1: Hello?
2: You're 18. What's up?
1: Okay. I was just recently diagnosed with genital wart.
2: Mm-hmm.
1: And I've been with, like, quite a few guys, and I don't know which one to, like, talk to about it.
2: You mean which one of them has it, or which one gave it to you?
3: Or which one you've exposed to?
1: Which one, like, gave it to me.
2: Well, why do you need to talk to them about it?
1: Because I don't know, like, if I could have given it to him or what's going on. Because I've been with 10 guys.
3: Yeah, but you could have given it to 9 of the guys. For all you know, it was the first guy.
1: So, how long does it take?
2: All right, where do you stand on this? I mean, if it's HIV, you better get on the phone.
3: Yeah.
2: Figure something out.
3: Yeah.
2: If it's something as prevalent as HPV.
3: Yeah.
2: Should HIV and HPV be one letter apart?
3: I know that bugs
2: start with the same letter and end with the same letter.
3: I kind of like that when things are so close.
2: One of them
3: makes it easier for me to remember.
2: Half the walking population has, the other will kill you. Right. What? Really? Just one letter?
3: Yeah.
2: Just one letter? And they're only 4 or 5 letters apart in the alphabet, right? That's what I do. I do proximity letters.
3: Just elemento apart.
2: Yeah. I'm just getting over micro and macro now. Too close.
3: But yes, it develops. It's, the infection is quickly contagious and develops quickly. It could have been the first guy she was with, and she could have exposed the next 9 to it.
2: Mm-hmm.
3: If she, you know, it'd be wonderful if she could tell the next 9, all those guys, or send them an email or something that she now knows she has it, and they may likely have it.
2: Mm-hmm.
3: But boy, what's your obligation? I would say just the guy you're with.
2: The last guy, but yeah. I don't know if she's with
3: the last guy. The last guy.
2: All right. You know, another couple words that a little too close. Well, way too many
3: push
2: words.
3: And pull.
2: Well, push and pull are horrible.
3: Macro and micro.
2: Enter and exit are a little bit bad, too. You know, they're sort of the same. Even north and south take a minute to process rhythmically. But I'll give you an example. I came home the other day. The alarm was going off and in my house because the dog had set the alarm off because it was set to away and not stay.
3: Right.
2: But they're right next to each other, and they say stay, and they say away, and you have to hit the stay and not the away, or the dog will trip the light sensor, whatever.
3: Right.
2: Now, when you're talking to somebody, and you say, hey, listen, because this is what happened. Somebody gave somebody the speech. Hey, listen, don't press away. Hit stay when you leave, and if you hit stay, it'll be good, but if you hit away, it's no good. And then you leave, and then an hour later, that person standing over the thing and staying away is echoing in their head.
3: Yeah.
2: I don't think it means anything.
3: Yeah.
2: Big words that are different, we need to get further apart. The ones that are next to each other on a keypad.
3: Yeah.
2: Do you know what I mean?
3: Yeah.
2: All right.
3: I just think, though, that
2: we just need symbols.
3: Yeah, but I think, you know, when you're looking for the fore and aft of the same thing.
2: Yeah.
3: I think
2: they contain the same thing.
3: East and west.
2: Right.
3: We tend to think of the same sounds, and we just...
2: I know,
3: They're the same thing, they're just backwards and forwards.
2: I know, but here's the problem with East and West, quite honestly. A, I don't read well.
3: I know. That's the problem here.
2: No, I'll tell you the problem. They're rhythmically not that far apart, and they take a process. And you're driving the freeway, and you have the defroster on, and it's raining, and the wipers are slapping, and you're in some part of Northern California, and you're heading towards something, and you're looking at the thing. It doesn't smack you in the face and say no. This is the opposite.
3: But I think when primitive man was developing his language, it was like ugh. Ugga.
2: Ugg and ugga would be better than push and pull.
3: Yeah.
2: I really would. They really would. But at least they're not they're not both.
3: But it requires a reworking of our linguistic heritage.
2: Ugg and ugga don't have the same amount of letters in them and start with the same two. They might start with the same two, but they don't end with. You know what I'm saying?
3: Yeah.
2: All right. I'm just saying push and yank, everybody. Now we got a utopia going on. John?
4: Yes.
2: Human factors, they're called.
3: What's that?
2: This whole thing we're talking about, I'm obsessed with. Human factors. When they design the aircraft, they have to, they're laying out the control panel of an aircraft. They can't have the ejection seat in a military fighter be like the same
3: the
2: size button as the three other, the one that turns a reverse thruster or something.
3: Right.
2: But I just hung up on someone the other day because the phone was doing that thing where it's like the flash button. I'm looking at it, and the flash button is the same as the other eight buttons that are on the thing. And I just go ahead and hit talk again and hung up on them because the other phone does that thing. And I was on the phone inside the garage. And you know what I'm saying?
3: Yeah.
2: Human factor.
3: Yes.
2: Yeah. Here's the deal. I'm either dumb or don't want to waste too much time thinking about things.
3: Right.
2: Or a combination of both.
3: Yeah.
2: Okay. All right. John?
4: Yes.
2: I'm telling you, when I get hold of the TiVo guy that put the power button from front dead center to 43 down and 28 to the left on the bottom and made the smallest goddamn button on the whole effing remote, I'm going to strangle that little Jap. I know he's Japanese. I know it. Mm-hmm. They're effing with us, Drew.
3: They're into ergonomics, though.
2: For them. Not for Round Eye. They're effing with us. It's payback for WW2. I'm almost sure of it. John?
4: Yes.
2: Go ahead.
4: This question actually was for Drew. I was wondering if maybe you could help me explain. For the last couple of years, it's actually kind of become more prevalent. I've had a lot of fantasies watching women with animals. And, I know that ain't normal. I don't act on it. I've gone and, like, seen shows when I've been overseas and stuff like that. But I don't know. I search for it, like, on the Internet and... there's that sexual attraction there, and I mean, I don't know why.
2: Now, when you say overseas,
4: Spain. I've seen it in Spain. I've seen it in Italy.
2: What kind of shows do they do with animals?
4: Donkey shows, horse shows, women with snakes. I've seen dogs.
2: Yeah, I don't know if I believe this.
3: My.
2: I've looked for the elusive donkey show myself and never did find it.
3: And how they do that one? How they do the horse?
4: I haven't seen
2: a lot of water soluble lube.
3: Internet's the horse.
2: What have you seen in person?
4: In person, I've seen dog and snake.
2: Okay, all right, I'll buy that. Yeah, I've seen a polar bear and owl.
3: Owl.
2: Yeah.
3: Wow.
2: Yeah. Oh yeah.
3: Owl's head's going.
2: Spinning around. Hoot owl. Yeah, I've seen that. Yeah.
3: Well, I don't know that anyone has a definitive explanation for why men develop this. It certainly isn't.
2: I think they like to degrade women.
3: Yeah, it's certainly not kind and loving feelings towards women. It's aggressive and degrading and that kind of thing.
2: Where's your mom? How do you feel about her?
4: My mother is in North Carolina. I've got no problems with her. I mean, I talk to her on a monthly basis, at least a couple times a month when she calls up, checks on the kids and stuff, you know.
2: How'd you do with her growing up?
4: I guess we had our problems. I mean, the typical mother-son problems. She left when I was probably about a teenager, just before I signed.

0: And I said his kids.
1: Oh, checking on the kids, yeah.
0: Could be step, whatever. Are those your kids, John?
2: The oldest is not mine, but the three younger ones are.
0: All right. Do you have any girls?
2: Two girls, two boys.
0: All right. Well, now you got to start acting like someone who cares about girls.
2: Right.
0: Yeah, you have to pretend for the next. How old are they?
2: The youngest girl is three.
0: You have to pretend for at least the next 15, 16 years you care about girls.
2: Oh, I love my girls to death. And I mean,
0: all right. All right, look, here's the thing. Here's the thing. It doesn't mean there's anything wrong with you. There's a handful of guys who say, I don't know. Okay, let's put it this way, Drew. Somebody says, I got the latest terrorist video and a cameraman from CNN is being beheaded.
1: Right.
0: Now, there's 10 guys in the room.
1: Yeah.
0: Depending on how stupid they are and what part of the country they're from and all that kind of stuff, there usually be three or four guys who want to see it, and hopefully five or six guys that don't want to see it.
1: And then two or three that won't see it, refuse to see it. I mean, there are guys that don't want to see it, but they'll still kind of look.
0: Right.
1: Yeah.
0: Right. I'd say it's almost the same amount with a horse effing a chick.
1: Yeah.
0: As a matter of fact, sign me up for the horse before the beheading, because... one thing it says is a crime of passion, and the other's just murder, you know?
1: Yeah.
0: I mean, it's sort of that same guy, though. He wants to, there are guys out there that, you know, the guy gets a compound fracture in the football game, and they want to watch the film over and over again.
1: Right.
0: I don't trust those guys. I don't want to hang out with any of those guys, but I recognize it, and there's plenty of those guys out there. So part of this can just be that.
1: Mm-hmm.
0: But when you're sort of getting a little
1: preoccupied, yeah,
0: when you're obsessing about it a little bit, now you got a little problem. So here's the deal: you have four kids. It's time to let that stuff go.
1: We had discussed yesterday about how people get momentum with stuff.
0: Yes,
1: go ahead and don't indulge this. It's not going to take you in a good direction. Just
0: right.
1: Don't. It's not okay. It's not cool just to get into it just because you're into it. Put the brakes on this right now. You got three girls, or however many girls you've got. Start being respectful of women. Think about what you'd feel like if that were your daughter under that horse. For God's sake.
0: It's weird because she's three. Yeah, you can take you'd take a pony at three, but not a full horse.
1: Shetland,
0: but not a Clydesdale.
1: No, no.
0: Not a Clydesdale. So, all right. Well, here's the thing, Drew. So let's just figure this out. Whether it's booze, whether it's animal porn on the internet, whatever it is, There's a certain percentage of the populace that's just going to be in. They're just in. They're going to have a problem. They're going to have to bottom out. They're going to have to get divorced. They're going to have to go to rehab.
1: Right.
0: And then there's a certain amount that's just, I want nothing to do with it. And then there's all of us in between.
1: Mm-hmm.
0: And I think this is a bigger population than we ever talk about.
1: Mm-hmm. Mm-hmm.
0: We forget about the sort of in-betweeners that really, if you start hanging around with the wrong people and you start boozing a little too much, you could start sliding.
1: You could get some momentum, yeah.
0: You can get a little momentum. On the other hand, you get a good woman, you get a good gig, you hang around with the right people, you don't start that slide.
1: Mm-hmm.
0: I'd say there's a larger percentage. It's a silent majority.
1: Mm-hmm.
0: You people need to sort of keep yourselves in check.
1: Mm-hmm.
0: Thank you, Drew. Damien?
3: Hello?
0: You're 18?
3: Yes. Hi, Dr. G and Adam. Hello.
0: Hello, Damien.
3: Hi. My question is pretty much me and my girlfriend have been going out for about 7 months or so. And I don't know, like...
1: Adam in the background.
0: So annoying.
1: Turn your radio off.
3: She's been going deep throat on me and... She's been going deep throat on me and it's been hurting her for the past 2 months or so.
0: Hurting her?
3: Yeah, hurting the back of her throat.
4: Liar, whore, and you know it.
3: I pounded in, but she lets me.
0: It's awesome. This would all work. Everything would work for me except for the part where you're a virgin. your penis, the only mouth it's been in is part of your own, and that was just barely. Just barely.
3: Oh, no.
0: Just barely.
3: I swear.
0: Bogus.
3: No, he might have a girlfriend. I'm just nervous. I've been listening to the show for a long time.
1: All right, finish up your story. Go ahead. What's your question?
3: All right, and just recently, it's been hurting her, a lot. I tried to get dome from her, and she doesn't want to do it.
1: Try to what?
0: Trying to get dome.
1: What does that mean? Oh, dome.

0: Come on, buddy.
1: I'm so glad he called. Yeah. I learned something tonight.
0: Yeah, yeah. I know. First off, not a question.
1: You know, is there a question here?
0: Yeah, no, yeah. There's okay. Not a question. And, Hold on, Jacko. Let me explain the rules of bogus engagement, please, everyone. It is really no different than Marco Polo or now Adam Carolla.
1: Fish out of water.
0: Yes.
1: You're out.
0: The person, it's incumbent upon them to keep their eyes closed. It's a gentleman's bet. They must keep their eyes closed. When you are, in fact, on terra firma and running around by the side of the pool and the guy yells fish out of water, you can't slide back in and not say anything. You can play every game that way, but eventually, why?
1: It's no game.
0: It's not a game. That's the deal. It's like playing chess with somebody over the phone long distance and you just moving their crap around for them and cheating it. You know what I'm saying?
1: Yeah,
0: you have some dignity. We've been getting bogus calls, and I've been calling people on it, and they've not been giving up the ghost.
1: I know.
0: I don't go for that. Yeah.
2: Right. This isn't bogus.
1: Okay. All right, so what's the question?
2: The question is, this morning is when she started spitting up blood.
1: What do you mean, spitting up?
2: Well, she was walking to my car, and she started spitting on the ground, and there was red stuff in the spit, and she said...
1: Her saliva was red.
2: No. So she came in my car and we
1: looked. Wait, hang on. So her saliva was red?
2: Yeah, partly. So she was spitting up this phlegm with sort of some junk in it.
1: Hang on. Mm-hmm. Coughing up phlegm is different than your saliva getting red. Your saliva can bleed from your gums. If you're coughing up blood,
2: She was just spitting it out.
1: Out of your lungs, that's a medical emergency.
0: Let him get to the rest of his bogus story, would you please?
2: No, it's not bogus, but she sits in the car next to me, and we look in the rearview mirror, and she opens her throat, and there's a big red vein that's really swollen, and it goes straight, like a straight line, like going down her throat. And I just wanted to know what that is. We were supposed to go to the free clinic, but we haven't made an appointment. It was just this morning.
1: Do you have any STDs or anything you might have given her?
2: No, I was pretty much a virgin before her.
1: Pretty much, Adam.
2: But she got tested in October, and I was her next partner after that.
0: All right, take her to the clinic.
1: Yeah, it's probably just a bruise back there. I don't know, the bleeding, more it's probably her sinus or something more than anything.
0: Yeah.
1: But this whole behavior.
0: And she should say she tripped while running with a churro.
1: Yeah, yeah. An old churro.
0: An old churro. Are there any new ones, Drew? Yeah. You think there's anything worse for you than a churro?
1: No, that about does it. Got
0: what
1: sugar,
0: the Mexicans
1: got fat,
0: trying to do? They're trying to kill us?
1: Dough.
3: Funnel cake?
0: Yeah. No, I don't think that's worse than a churro.
1: Churro's a little deeper fried, a little more sugar.
0: Yeah, you don't deep fry funnel cake.
3: Absolutely you do.
1: Yeah, I think you do.
0: You deep fry a funnel cake?
1: Yeah.
3: Actually made it from scratch once, and it's pretty bad for you.
0: I thought funnel cake was just the cake that was round that came in that.
1: No, funnel cake is like a deep fried bread. Like it's made like New Orleans, right? Is that
0: No? What's the cake? What's the cake that has the cake mold or cake whatever that has the hole in the middle of it?
1: Oh,
0: it's got that weird
1: bundt cake.
0: Is that bundt cake?
1: Yeah.
0: Yeah.
1: Yeah,
0: you know, it's big and it has a weird thing, looks like a trumpet mute and a weird thing with a hole in it.
1: Yeah, bundt cake.
0: Oh, that's a bundt cake. I thought that was a funnel cake.
1: No.
0: It sits on a funnel.
1: A funnel cake is just these woven deep fried dough things.
0: Oh, yeah, yeah. All right. Well, it's a push. Hey, we ought to try to.
1: But it has powdered sugar on it, I think, and not steeped in cinnamon and confectioner sugar.
0: Here's my point.
1: And syrup.
0: Look, right. I would like to have a battle of the tards between New Orleans and Mexico. So he's trying to poison each other the fastest. And they'd like, our first entry is a funnel cake. Mm-hmm. You guys match that with the churro. Then they put the po' boy sandwich, and you guys come with the huevos rancheros. And it's just an escalating cholesterol battle to see who's eating worse.
1: Yeah, it's all
3: with
1: fat.
3: New Orleans, though, I think that was like evolution because they lived below sea level so that they'd float if they ever got...
0: Anderson is high tonight.
1: He is.
0: It would just be a great battle. New Orleans would win on a technicality because on the double fried taco, the Mexicans actually put some actual lettuce.
1: Oh,
0: on
1: yeah,
0: it. Some of
1: vegetable.
0: It didn't make it into the deep fryer, and I'm sorry. That looks to me like it grows somewhere, and it was not battered, and it was not fried, it was not rolled in sugar.
1: Winner is.
0: New Orleans, you guys take it.
1: With the beignets.
0: Yeah, and the Mexicans are arguing. They can't believe it. Somebody should have brought the breakfast burrito out earlier. All right, let's take ourselves a little break. When we come back, I'll talk to Justin. Who do you want to talk to? Damian? Anna?
1: Sativa.
0: Religious parents that she's by? Oh, that's going to be good. Sativa feels uncomfortable when she tries to turn herself on. Ooh. All right, all that after this.
4: 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Your call will be answered in the order it seems interesting.
5: Call Loveline. Call Loveline. 1-800-LOVE-191.
0: Yeah, buddy. Loveline. I'm Adam. That's Dr. Drew. Phone number 1-800-LOVE-191. Yeah, we're talking during the break about cake.
1: Mm.
0: Getting hungry, deciding that a nice Bundt cake would be good.
1: You're not a cake fan.
0: Not a cake guy.
1: And however, you could be brought around somewhat on the Bundt matter.
0: I love a lemon cake.
1: Lemon Bundt.
0: And that comes in a Bundt form.
1: Cinnamon Bundt.
0: Cinnamon Bundt is fine.
1: Rum.
0: Rum cake, which often comes in a Bundt form, mm-hmm. is nice.
1: And then you mentioned.
0: And then I mentioned the poppy seed.
1: We all went wild.
0: Delightful. Delightful. Doesn't seem like it, but works very well in the cake, but a nice, moist lemon cake. And here's what I realize. I like Bundt cakes. They make lemon cake in the sheet cake variety, but you don't see the poppy seed, and you don't see the rum, and you don't see the lemon that often.
1: No.
0: And the non-Bundt form, the circular Bundt form. And here, the thing I like about the Bundt is it symbolizes life eternal. The circle.
1: The circle of life.
0: Yeah, it's Hakuna Makeka. The point. No, it's cake. Drew, you ever realize you always correct me, but it's worse?
1: I'm not correcting.
0: Well, not correct, but you do a one-up that's
1: worse.
0: I can
1: never be as good as you.
0: I know, but here's the thing. You got to do a better one or you can't do one.
1: Oh, okay.
0: That's the way it goes.
1: Got it. Oh, we lost our call now.
0: Oh, please. See? Now you're trying to make me feel guilty. Here's my point. If somebody would start decorating Bundt cakes for birthday parties, I would be down. Get a nice lemon Bundt cake, put a few candles on it, and I would enjoy that. But instead, they do the sheet cake, and that's where I got to get off. And Drew is a doctor. Coming up on the cold and flu season, can't we get rid of this archaic practice of people blowing all over their food before it gets distributed amongst the guests?
1: Well done. Agreed.
0: How come no one has put a stop to this before?
1: I know, it's barbaric.
0: You think about it. Here's a guy. Yeah, he turned 62. We're gonna put 63 candles on there because one for next year. And then this guy's gonna blow his lung out onto the cake, and then we're gonna split it up. Let's just put it this way. Forget it's cake. What if it was just lasagna? If it was a pan of lasagna, and a guy was like. Would you want any of that lasagna?
1: Absolutely not. Here's the other thing. That 62-year-old blowing out 62 candles won't have half the viral burden of the 3-year-old blowing out his 3 candles.
0: Yeah.
1: These are viral cultures.
0: One of my kids, they're at a birthday party every other week, and there's some kid over there who's got a drool bucket hanging under him. And then the retards that put the gag candles on the cake. And who's the joke on?
1: Yeah. The public health department should be notified.
0: This guy just blew his third snot rocket onto your cake. Who's the joke on? Oh, that's funny. I'm going to be eating Snuggies. We are now married. Whatever this guy has, I have.
1: Right.
0: If this guy has an arthritic hip, I now have it through eating this cake. Hep C, I have it all. Whatever food allergies this guy has, we are now essentially connected. We're Siamese twins because J.O. over here thought it'd be funny to get the candles that don't blow out, and we didn't realize it until the guy's fifth heave onto the cake. By the way, sparking, wax dripping all over the place. You know, the company that makes those gag candles should be sued out of business.
1: Mm-hmm.
0: He could sue everyone for everything. Why not have a guy spitting all over your cake?
1: And people passing out from hyperventilating.
0: I like it when the gang bang a tape, too. It's like, all right, now all three of the brothers, everybody make a... Oh, Christ. All three of you got to get... Well, they're all birthdays in May, so this is everybody. They'll do that with a daughter, and the son will gang up on the cake. Or there's this one: Grandma's old, but we're gonna help her. Timmy, help! Yeah, it's great. Let's spread a little more phlegm. Now there's three or four things rolling around on top of that cake.
1: Yes.
0: We don't need the candle. I'm going to light a fire on top of this dessert.
1: Well, let's go ahead and develop some sort of device that we light and people blow out. Some sort of instrument. You know what I mean?
0: How about just a digital clock that you can hit a switch
1: like
0: on?
1: A birthday pyre. A birthday pyre. We light a birthday pyre. And you, and it can take a little work, a little challenge, too, to it.
0: Pull you aside.
1: Yeah. And yeah. A little log for each year on the pyre.
0: I'd be satisfied if someone just plugged in just a little light up placard that said birthday, and you just pulled the plug.
1: Yeah, there you go.
0: That's all. For the lazy. And we don't have to slop run all over the goddamn cake.
1: Yeah, but the pyre was separate from the cake, see?
0: I love that part. Help me. Come on. I'm going to need help on. Really? Why don't you just rub your ass on it and we'll eat that? Better. Better chance. Rather go that route. True. That's enough. That's enough. That's enough with
1: your
0: the
1: outrage.
0: Candles.
1: Yes.
0: It's enough already. One more reason to eat pie at home alone. Anna?
6: Yeah.
0: You're 14?
6: Yeah.
0: What's up?
6: Well, like, yeah, I'm bi, so yeah.
0: Mm-mm.
1: How do you know you're bi at 14?
6: What do you mean, how?
0: No.
6: Sorry,
0: have you ever been with a girl?
6: Color?
0: Have you ever been with a girl?
6: I'm with a girl right now.
0: Is she there?
6: Hmm?
0: Is she in the room?
6: Oh, yes. No.
0: Yeah. What grade are you in?
6: Eighth.
0: Mm. Mm-hmm. And what grade is she in?
6: Eighth.
0: Eighth.
6: Mm-hmm.
1: How do you know you're not lesbian? How do you know you're not lesbian?
6: Because I have, like, a physical attraction to guys, too, so yeah.
1: Were you sexually abused?
6: Yeah.
1: Okay, well, this isn't bisexuality. This is the consequences of sexual abuse.
6: What do you mean?
1: When people are sexually abused, they get very sort of confused about their sexual orientation. It's hard to tell what you are because sexuality has all kinds of overwhelming feelings associated with it. Have you had any treatment for that?
6: No.
1: Okay, well, why don't you get that going? So don't worry about declaring what you are or you're not. You've had some serious trauma. It needs some treatment. Why don't you look into that?
6: Okay? Well, I'm poor.
1: I know, but there's county facilities.
0: Who abused you?
6: My uncle.
1: Does anybody in your family know?
6: Oh, everybody knows now.
1: Okay. Did Child Protective Services come in and make a report? And
6: well, the cops did.
1: All right. Didn't they try to refer you to somebody for treatment?
6: No.
1: Okay, well, that's what needs to happen.
0: Hey, Anna.
6: Mm-hmm.
0: Look, I'm going to give you a couple choices. You should either get yourself a little help, try to get yourself a little counseling and contain yourself, or you should just see if there's a strip club opened at a junior college somewhere that you could actually... That's a smart thing. That's my new plan. Let's just start putting the strip clubs in the junior colleges. That way the chicks don't have to commute. They cover a lot of ground, drunk on champagne and wine coolers. They get in accidents. People get hurt.
1: We need to think of a catchy name for these things. What's it going to be?
0: Junior strip club.
1: Yeah.
0: Community strip club.
1: Community strip.
0: I'll go with community.
1: Yeah.
0: I usually just call it junior college, but I'll go with community in the community college if you put strip club after it.
1: Yeah.
0: And it's also something I could get away with. Where are you going? Honey, I'm going to the community strip club.
1: Sounds like going to the mall.
0: Fantastic. That's like you pitch in. You do a little volunteer work over there. Ladies need me. Anna.
6: Yeah.
0: All right, baby. Don't get pregnant. Could you not get pregnant?
6: Yeah.
0: Could you study and, like, what do you want to be? What do you want to do?
6: You're
0: What's your plan?
6: At me.
0: What? Yeah,
1: tell us. Veterinarian.
6: I want to be a rock star.
1: Rock star.
0: All right. And what do? You play an instrument?
6: Yeah, but I'm a beginner.
0: Okay. What do you play?
6: Guitar.
0: Oh, I was just going to say harp. You know, the big classical style cool. harp. Hey, Anna.
6: Mm-hmm.
0: Why don't you channel all your energy and your time into getting really good on the guitar?
6: I don't have a guitar.
1: You don't have a guitar.
0: Oh, okay.
6: Yeah, I get guitar lessons, so.
0: Okay. Could you, by the way, what is a guitar these days? Like $40, $20? Can't you just go to Walmart and get a guitar?
1: No.
0: No?
1: No?
0: Can you get a guitar?
6: No.
0: Well, guitars are pretty... Is it just me because I'm literally a millionaire, or is almost everything beside gas cheap now? I get angry. You know what I mean? You know, electronics, just... But stuff like a baseball mitt or like some equipment or something like that. Like, if you wanted to buy a motorcycle helmet when I was a kid, it was, it's $300 and that's a $1975.
1: Right.
0: Now it just seems like there's 10 of everything everywhere. It used to be, oh, you want to get a motorcycle helmet, you have to go down to Kawasaki of Isuzu and wait, you know, and order one.
1: Yeah.
0: And now it's just like, I just go to the sporting goods store, you grab one.
1: Go on the computer.
0: Whatever. Everything's around.
1: Yeah.
0: I know a guitar is, you know, it's made of wood and it's got strings and it's not going to be free, but it's not $1,000. You get one if you're learning to play the guitar. I'm going to yell at Anna about that. Anna, go get a guitar and spend all your free time and all your extra energy working on the guitar.
1: Okay.
0: All right. Just don't get pregnant, would you? I'm on damage control now.
1: And then look into social services. See if you can get a referral to somebody to talk to, because you're going to need some of that, Anna. You really are. All right?
6: I guess.
0: All right, baby. Just don't call the show anymore. All right? Please? All right. So angry. Sorry.
1: You or she?
0: Both are. Well, I'm sorry you're sexually abused, but, oh, man, what a life. What a life. I was just talking to people today about all the people that got effed with that then ruin everyone's life. And that's why
1: none more than their own.
0: Oh, none more than, well.
1: Yeah, as much as the people close to them, I guess.
0: Here's the deal, though. It's one thing when you see a guy in a wheelchair. It's another thing when the guy hops out of his wheelchair, hits you with a bat, and puts you in a wheelchair, and then sits back down in his wheelchair. That's what these abused people do.
1: They want you right where they are.
0: They put you right where they are because they sue your company out of business, or they say you rape them when you're tutoring them in school,
1: right?
0: Or they do whatever. You know, or they just kill you. I mean, they just get out of their car and shoot you.
1: The conundrum in all this, though, is who do we blame? The Annas? Or the effed up uncles that thought it was a great idea to screw their 4-year-old niece.
0: I do not like to blame the man that much, blame the man on this one. The same way I would blame the man if we said, we don't need an army, we don't need a homeland security, we don't need a police force, and then we're shocked when we're invaded by Canada.
1: Right.
0: You know, it's like, wait a minute, of course they're dangerous people out there that do horrible things. We need to recognize it, and we need to
1: deal with it.
0: We need to deal with it appropriately.
1: So we need to do it internally.
0: The Annas of the world need to be gotten to early and often before they start crapping out kids at 16 and ruining, giving another base of non-taxpayers that are in rehab.
1: Huzzah.
0: Huzzah, I say. And I say good day. All right, let's take a little break. We'll be right back after this.
7: If you need help,
8: call Loveline, 1-800-LOVE-191.

0: everybody. It's Loveline. I'm Adam. That's Dr. Drew. Phone number 1-800-LOVE-191. That's the good doc. I'm the Ace Man. Couple of plugs. My show, if you're listening on a Tuesday, the Adam Carolla Project on TLC. It's on as we speak. Oh, it's getting toward the end. Yeah, it's a good show. And you get to see what everyone actually looks like. You get to see what Ozzy looks like and Ray looks like and the whole cast and crew. Yes, Drew?
1: I have a show with the Lance Armstrong that's airing all week on Discovery Health Channel, if you have a chance.
0: Now, how do we do that?
1: You know, I don't know what time it's airing. I think
0: what
1: it's
0: if we TiVo'd something?
1: Yeah, that's what I would do.
0: Like, I'd just type in boring?
1: Boring or Lance Armstrong.
0: If you do Lance, you might get some Tour de France special or something.
1: No, but if you're boring and Lance Armstrong, you get...
0: But I just go boring, I know I'm going to get all the stuff.
1: Well, you might get some of my other things, too.
0: I can sift through that.
1: All right, okay. All right.
0: I just want to play it safe, buddy. Okay. I'm a fan.
1: I appreciate it.
0: I'm a fan.
1: It's supportive.
0: I love like when people explain to you that they're complimenting you.
1: Yeah.
0: No, saying you've lost it. Wait, I'm saying no. It's hard to talk people out of that.
1: You're always very husky.
0: It was always funny. It was funny when Drew brought his sons over to my house a few years back, and they're making those Pine Derby racers.
1: Yeah.
0: And they knew Uncle Ace knows his way around a belt sander and a scroll saw. So he brought the stuff over, and I cut the little shapes, a little pine, a little Cub Scout thing. I cut the shape out, gave it to the son. Son was happy. And then they were leaving, and Drew was like, Jordan, say thank you to Adam. And he's like, I already said thank you. And he's like, say thank you. I said thank you when he gave me. Say thank you. I told him thank you, Dad, when he gave. Thank him. And I was like, okay, see, Drew, the sixth time you ask him while I'm standing here, it loses some of its allure.
1: I know.
0: You know what I mean?
1: It's not for you, for them.
0: It's like if I'm screaming at a chick, orgasm! Now! Do it!
1: Ooh, maybe that's.
0: Ooh. Write that down.
1: Mental
0: and
1: note.
0: She was like, okay. Okay. Are you satisfied? Yes! I'm counting that. Screaming at the kid to thank me. I know it's for them. Justin?
2: Yeah.
0: 25?
2: Yes.
0: Oh, you sweat excessively from your armpits.
2: Yeah, but it's not overly unattractive. It's just uncomfortably sweating, I guess you could.
1: Well, there are some...
0: First off, we'll decide if it's unattractive, not you.
2: All right.
1: There are some procedures out there to try to rectify that.
2: Okay.
1: Ways they sort of clip the sympathetic input to that area.
0: Yeah. Okay. It's a couple of things. First off, I was talking to a makeup artist a few weeks back who told me that there's this sweat off stuff or whatever. You have to go to one of these beauty supply stores. And you're calling from Kansas City, so I'm
1: perfect.
0: Sure there's a theatrical makeup place on every corner.
2: Every other corner, yeah.
0: Yeah, you got a Joe Blasco's right there.
2: Yeah.
0: Probably open 24-hour place over there with all the Kansas Cityans going through there. But so here's the thing. They have developed a potion or a liquid. I think it's called like Sweat Off or Sweat Stop or something like that. It was developed to put under prosthetics.
1: Huh.
0: So if you have a fake arm, no. If you're putting body, you know, facial makeup on and bladders and prosthetics and fake masks, if you're doing the Grinch, and you're Jim Carrey,
1: yeah,
0: and they can't have that stuff sweating and loosening and bubbling and falling off. They hit you with this stuff first and then put it on, which suggests to me it's probably pretty effective.
1: Yeah.
0: So, Justin.
2: Yeah.
0: Tell me what you gathered from our conversation thus far.
2: Well, I definitely don't know where the nearest makeup store would be located here in Kansas City. But
1: Beauty Supply.
2: That might work. I mean, honestly, I've tried tons of different types of deodorants, antiperspirant and deodorants. And
0: yeah, that's nothing, though.
2: It doesn't help.
1: Beauty supply, and then surgery. There's surgeons that do this procedure.
0: Well, but here's the thing. They have this topical stuff now.
1: Look up hyperhidrosis on the internet. You'll see a lot of different options out there.
0: Yeah, go get this stuff. Here's what it is. It's the aluminum chloride.
1: Right, aluminum hydroxide.
0: That is present in deodorants, but this is present
1: high concentration.
0: Yeah, it's 90% instead of 3%.
1: Right.
0: Let me ask you something about deodorant. Somebody gave me some. I don't know where I got it, but I got like some Old Spice spray on stuff, you know. And I spray it on sometimes because I'm too lazy or it's upstairs or something like that. And my wife always complains that I smell like deodorant. And then I realize there's a lot of deodorant that just smells like deodorant,
1: yeah,
0: which is stupid to wear. I don't care.
1: Yeah.
0: But, you know, you're better off just getting a little Tom's of Maine or something that smells like nothing or smells nice. You don't want to smell like deodorant. You know the guys that smell like deodorant?
1: Yep.
0: And it's like, it's really the equivalent to you walking into a bathroom and smelling the wizard. Like, okay, someone asked this place up. I'm smelling Rocky Mountain Pine,
1: right,
0: with a little S sprinkled
1: like
0: in, by the way.
1: A pine tree.
0: Yeah, even if there's no, yeah, someone crapped on a pine cone and then threw it in a fire.
1: Yeah, yeah.
0: It's basically what it smells like. Even if you don't get the S smell, the presence of the air freshener suggests that somebody was doing their business in there. Why would you, if you're designing deodorant, why do you do that crappy stuff?
1: I don't know.
0: It's just smell. It just smacks of, it's like, it screams deodorant.
1: Yeah.
0: When people smell you, they realize, okay, I'm smelling this guy's BO that's been covered up with some of this deodorant.
1: Yeah.
0: All right. That's all I'm saying.
1: I know. It's retarded.
0: That's all I'm saying. Karma, you know what's nice? Secret.
1: Yeah.
0: Huh? A little white stick.
1: A little lady stuff.
0: Yeah. Uh-huh. It's for the gents, too. For the gents.
1: Karma.
0: Karma?
1: 22.
3: Yes?
1: What's going on?
3: Okay, I was recently diagnosed with cervical cancer.
1: Mm.
3: And they did the freezing.
1: How far advanced is it?
3: It was dysplasia 3.
1: So it's just localized. They cut it out, basically.
3: Right, they froze them. They froze them.
1: Yeah, okay.
3: But now the doctor is pushing chemo because it's genetic. And I really don't know if I want to go through with it or not. Because
1: it's genetic. What do you mean because it's genetic?
0: Family members have it?
3: My mom had it and 3 of my aunts have had it.
1: Cervical cancer. Wow.
3: Yeah.
1: And they survived it?
3: Yeah. My mom actually had to go through chemo before I was born.
0: Wow.
3: Yeah.
1: And why wouldn't you want to protect yourself the same way?
3: Well, because hers was more advanced. And he's... can't promise me it won't come back even if I go through with chemo.
1: Right.
3: So I don't know if I want to go through it and just have all the side effects of it.
1: Yeah, of course you don't want to, but boy, I mean, cervical cancer is so deadly and so aggressive.
0: I just had a friend die of it.
1: Yeah, if you have even a hint that this can help protect you, you want to be as aggressive as possible. Maybe you want to get another opinion about it, see another oncologist.
3: Mm-hmm.
1: You see a gynecological oncologist, you know, maybe go to City of Hope or something, or go to UC Irvine, go to, you know, okay, a teaching center, go to gynecologic oncology, get an opinion, and do what they tell you to do. They're not doing this just to amuse themselves. They're doing it to save your life.
0: All right. The ironically named Karma.
3: Yeah, I know. My bad, Karma.
0: Take care of yourself, would you?
3: Okay, thanks.
0: Please,
3: okay.
0: I'm telling you, I just had a friend die this 6 months ago.
1: She's
0: 34.
1: Yeah, cervical cancer kills young people. It's awful. About to have a vaccine to take care of this, though.
0: That'll
1: be on the eve
0: of
1: it.
0: That'll be awesome for her family.
1: I'm just saying.
0: Come on, Drew. Come on, buddy.
1: No. All right, here we go.
0: All right. We're going to take a little break. We'll be right back after this.
4: If you need help,
5: call Loveline 1-800-LOVE-191.

0: get it on. Yeah.
1: Your Ace Corolla?
0: Yeah. I'm Adam. That's Dr. Drew. Phone number 1-800-LOVE-191. Drew, what do you think of this stuff?
1: What stuff?
0: The following.
1: Okay.
0: I was watching the news and earlier tonight, and they had this kid who, he's 9 years old, and he swam from Alcatraz to San Francisco. He swam.
1: 9 years old?
0: 9 years old.
1: With the sharks and stuff?
0: Swam the bay.
1: Crazy.
0: Swam the bay. Frigid waters.
1: Yeah.
0: By the way, who cares about frigid when you don't have nuts? You handle anything at night.
1: That's true.
0: I'll throw you in the bottom of a lake for a month. Right. Come right out, pow, you're fine.
1: Mm-hmm.
0: My foot hits it, I have a heart attack and die. But the currents are horrible.
1: Yeah.
0: And, you know, obviously, you know, dad didn't throw him in the bay and then go home and say, I'll see you at home.
1: Right.
0: Yeah, it's a, you know, probably a guy next to him in a boat, right, and another guy next to him, whatever. But just that kind of weird stuff with your kids,
1: like,
0: you know?
1: Like when they had that one young girl fly a plane around the world and she crashed it and died. Remember that
0: thing?
1: Yeah.
0: Yeah.
1: It's over the top. It's not good.
0: Yeah, and they always do that thing where it's like this stage mom thing where it's like, little Ashley wanted to act. She she was three when she did that Charmin commercial. Right. What do you mean she wanted to
1: act? I hear that all the time. The parents say,
0: please.
1: She's just so perfectionistic. She insists on going out
0: there. She dragged me to auditions. Yeah, right. What? A big wheel?
1: Right.
0: What do you mean she dragged you to auditions? Oh, she would do make-believe in front of the... every little girl stands in front of the TV set and puts on a little show or does whatever. That doesn't mean you hustle them, pull them out of school, and drag their ass all over town going to audition from one audition. What, she get the headshots taken? She do all that stuff?
1: Right.
0: Do the mass mailing for the agents? She wanted to... And so, by the way, since when do you listen to your kids? She wanted to be a junkie. Oh, okay.
1: Astronaut.
0: Let me go get a rig.
1: Yeah.
0: You want to shoot up, baby?
1: Yeah.
0: She wanted
1: to fly.
0: She wanted to be a prostitute.
1: Yeah.
0: That's what she wanted. You know, she wanted to drop out of school. She wanted to set the oral record. She wants to eat jelly beans for breakfast. She wants to do a lot of things. Don't get to. You're five.
1: Yeah.
0: I don't like that.
1: Yeah, you're right.
0: And the 9-year-old is like, all right. But, I mean, it's like, I just think of the parents sort of narcissistic basking in the kid's glow.
1: Yep.
0: Parents at the press conference.
1: That's the only way kids get what they need out of the parents is by reinforcing what the parents' idealized needs of the child are.
0: Yeah.
1: And the parent, they get so much out of that from the parent, they keep going that direction.
0: I just don't think your kid should be setting any records when they're 9.
1: It's not a great, not a great thing for kids usually.
0: I made a pretty serious run from 9 to 11 at the consecutive bedwetting days.
1: Oh, yeah?
0: Record,
1: How close did you get?
0: Well, it was 728.
1: Great. Yeah, it was quite an accomplishment. And then you almost made
0: the
1: masturbation abstinence record, the windbreaker. You almost did that, didn't you?
0: No.
1: Oh, you were the one that was out quick.
0: No, I set the speed record on that. The consecutive bedwetting days, which was 787.
1: Ooh.
0: Chip Burmaster the guy was out of Wisconsin. I did a little research on it. I think I forgot, but he was a guy from the 60s. He's an adult now, but he set the consecutive day record back in the late 60s, probably into the early 70s. There's a couple year span. I made a run at it. Look at the 529.
1: And, impressive.
0: Yeah, I don't know what happened on 5:30. I woke up, or I didn't drink enough. I
1: I think that was the night of the 71 quake. You out of bed early.
0: I
1: had a chance.
0: I blame myself. Yeah. I really, I got no one to blame but myself. It'd be easy to look around. A lot of lesser men would blame their parents, but
1: you take the responsibility.
0: It was a personal best.
1: That's good.
0: And it may have been some sort of regional record. I think I may have done it for the North Hollywood, San Fernando Valley area. May have had the consecutive bedwetting days.
1: That's good.
0: But, again, nationally, that's what gets that's what grabs headlines.
1: Mark of distinction.
0: That gets your name in the papers.
1: Well done.
0: Yeah, that's what gets ink. That's what gets ink.
1: Well done.
0: Urine gets ink. Linda?
2: Oh. Yeah?
0: 26?
2: Yes.
1: What's up there?
0: Has foursomes with husband.
1: Yeah. It doesn't go well. That will be trouble soon. Soon enough.
2: That's why I'm calling, because it's already kind of, I feel like I'm being phased out by the other girl. so.
1: Well, what's the big deal? You're cool. You just like having sex with lots of people. What's the big deal? Let him have sex with her more than you. Who cares? You're uptight. God,
0: why are people so uptight of that to wear the clothes?
1: Oh, that is so much BS.
0: People just love and just, you know, I mean, that's the way nature planned.
1: Oh, yes,
0: you know?
1: Yes.
2: So should
0: it's
2: I just
0: a natural
2: end it
0: expression
2: before it gets like really bad or?
0: Well, how?
1: It already
0: give
1: is
0: us
1: really
0: an example
1: bad
0: of you being phased out.
2: Well, at first, you know, all four of us we'd get together and, you know, it'd be cool. We'd all, you know, everybody take turns with everybody, you know, everything. But like lately, it's starting to be where she's mostly wanting to be with my husband, and then it's like she's not really like allowing her husband to do much with me. You know,
0: how does that work in the heat of battle? I mean,
1: how do you pull that off?
2: Well,
1: somebody's got to be like the ringmaster.
2: She's got her husband to where, I mean, he'll sit back and he'll like just, you know, play with himself and watching.
1: Oh, Linda, you are all class.
0: It's so funny because to me there's a sort of countdown to
1: you
0: profanity.
1: I know it,
0: when I see translucent white trash like Linda. I was just waiting, but she wasn't.
1: She didn't have the tempo.
0: She didn't have the tempo. Yeah. She was slowing it down,
1: yeah,
0: but
1: she brought it in.
0: Did drop the F-bomb.
1: Very casually, too.
0: Yeah, there are many other words she could have used in that instance.
1: Many, many.
0: Yeah. The smart money was on coitus. Perform coitus.
1: I just thought having sex when he was, you know.
0: If you say having sex, like they're having sex, and you say it 13 times, and then you end up with watch them F, you don't, we got it. Linda, I know you're dumb, but I'm going to have to ask you, well, it's true. Obviously you're inferior. I mean, please, you have to be stupid. If you were smart.
2: If I was smart, what?
0: Well, you wouldn't have the life you have.
1: Or you wouldn't be using expletives on the radio.
0: You wouldn't be dropping the F-bomb on the radio.
2: Oh,
1: you would have the self-consciousness.
0: Listen, I'm making excuses for you, and you should buy into them. If you were smart and carved out this horrible life, you'd have to be responsible for
2: okay,
0: it.
2: Okay, I apologize. So drop it.
0: All right. No. All right.
2: Okay.
0: All right. Do you have any kids?
2: Yes.
0: Oh.
1: Then you got to get some marital counseling.
2: Well,
1: stop this
2: been
1: with
2: married
1: the
2: for 8 years, and it's you
1: oh,
2: know,
1: then forget
2: it's
1: it. Then you don't need marital counseling.
2: It's just, you know, this other couple now. She's kind of weird.
1: Linda, This fight isn't between. This is amazing.
0: I'll tell you, the number one component of white trashery in females that I love
1: they
0: is going after the other chick.
1: Oh my God, that's bizarre.
0: This exists, and it's not universal to the white trash. This exists, you know, This is in Jerry Springer. This works in blacks and Mexicans. Doesn't seem to take in Asians, but or Jews. But when they go at it on Jerry Springer, the guy sitting in the middle of the two chicks he's effing, and they're leaning over him, beating the crap out of each other.
1: It's incredible. But to hear her say that, it has nothing to do with us. It's this girl.
0: It's awesome. Yeah.
1: Linda.
2: I was going to ask if it was me. Because
1: no, it is. This relationship is very disturbed. I definitely feel addiction here. Somebody's an addict. I don't know, your husband
2: well,
1: or whatever.
2: I was.
1: You were okay. Well, I just definitely feel addiction here, and this is addiction not in recovery. Mm-hmm. This is addiction still rearing its head and still sort of affecting your relationships. And maybe you're not actively using, but this is part of the addictive process.
0: How many kids do you have, Linda?
2: Two.
0: Linda, here's what I'd like you to do with the kids. All right.
1: Slingshot?
0: Are you listening? No. I have a better plan. I need you to put some duct tape over their mouth so the air doesn't escape. And then I need you to put a helium hose and go ahead and put that in their ass and then fill them with helium until they become like weather balloons.
1: Just send them up?
0: And then let them go up and see if they can catch the jet stream. Uh-huh. Okay? And that will carry them to a better place, wherever it is. Whether it be the middle of the Pacific Ocean, or whether it be a kindly neighbor, or whether it be Lilliput, it doesn't matter. That would be much better for the kids than having you two numbnuts raising these kids.
1: So you can get back into recovery and work a program, both of you, or you can get some couples counseling, which I think you're going to need anyway. And you must stop the craziness in your relationship immediately. You stop the boundary issues. You stop violating the boundaries of your relationship by bringing other people in. That's it. That's what you do. Anything short of that, and this is going to continue to break down into real serious trouble.
0: All right. I'm sorry for whatever atrocities your dad or stepdad did to you, but you're effing up your kids. Let's stop it now.
1: There you go.
2: Well, no, I've never been sexually abused, but...
1: Well, physically abused or whatever, the
0: whatever,
1: chaos.
0: Whatever,
2: my
0: horrible.
2: My therapist seems to think otherwise, but I don't know.
1: Well, this is addiction in operation. Probably, I bet your husband's an addict,
0: Here's the thing,
1: too.
0: Mommy. You got to stop now, okay, Mom?
2: Well, see, we're good parents. We're like, you know, and then...
0: I know, you're dynamite.
2: We just go out with this couple when, you know... It's when my husband stays off every so often, and we have the kids over at my grandparents.
0: I understand, but they have to come home to the retarded swinging couple, and Mom's all filled with energy and rage because Dada was on top of his other girlfriend.
1: If you don't think they pick up on this, you better think again.
0: Come on.
1: They know the emotional states you're in every second of the day, and they react to it. They pick up on it. Their personality's built on it.
0: All right.
1: Stop it, Linda. Come on.
0: You got kids.
1: Stop it. Listen to your therapist, for God's sakes, and get back into recovery.
2: I'm still in there.
1: Well, you tell your sponsor what you're doing.
0: Start doing
1: your work. You tell your sponsor what you've been up to, and believe me, there'll be a reaction.
0: Actually, sponsor's the dude who's playing with himself.
1: Yeah. It's their sponsor.
0: All right, Linda, keep going. It'll be awesome. I'll see your kids. I'll visit them in the joint. It'll be awesome. Keep going.
1: It's not funny. Nothing funny.
2: Junior college. Huh?
1: Nothing funny. But
0: believe me, laugh it up, baby. Laugh it up. Laugh it up and enjoy.
1: Nothing funny about any of this.
0: Enjoy it. Because one of them's going to put a crocheting needle in the neighbor kid's neck when they're 11, and the other one's going to be turning tricks when she's 13. It's going to be awesome. Keep going, baby. Keep cranking them out. It'll be perfect. Yeah, they don't know what's going on. Kids don't know when mom's a junkie. Kids don't know when the parents are having difficulties. Kids don't know when the parents are swinging.
1: We're perfect
0: don't
1: parents.
0: Know.
1: We put them over the grandparents.
0: Yeah, they don't know. They don't know if they're rich or poor. They don't know if you live on Maui or live in Burbank. Kids don't know. They don't know. They don't know if you're living in a crappy little apartment and sleeping in the same room as the parents and fighting all day long, or dining at five-star restaurants and sleeping on goose-down pillows and 60-count thread sheets. 600-count. Yeah. They don't know. They don't know. Every one of them I talk to seems to find out at some point.
1: Well, and again, we talk to your kids in about 5 years.
0: Yeah.
1: And they tell us what they've been living with all this time.
0: Yeah. They don't know. I send them away. Liz?
3: Hello?
0: You're 20?
3: I am 20, yes.
0: What's up?
3: Wow, I can't believe I made it on the show. You guys are awesome. Sorry.
1: Anyways,
3: my boyfriend and I have been going out for about 8 months, and he's starting to lose his sexual drive, and I'm not really sure why. Like, I don't know whether it's just he's not attracted to me anymore, or I don't know. He's kind of just, I don't know.
1: Well, is he doing drugs?
3: No.
1: Is he on medication?
3: He just quit smoking.
1: Is he on medication for that?
3: No.
1: You
3: he
1: sure
3: was
1: he's
3: on,
1: not?
3: The reason he actually quit smoking is he had pneumonia and he was on Wellbutrin, which apparently used to be an antidepressant or something, but he used it to quit smoking and he's not on it anymore. He hasn't been on it for like months.
0: Zyban is Wellbutrin,
1: yeah, that's
0: right?
1: The trade name for the smoking stopping version of Wellbutrin, yeah. All right. Is he on anything else? Nicotine patches?
3: Oh, no. He's completely quit. He decided that cold turkey is better than anything else or something. I don't know, but... for the past, couple months...
0: Well, wait a minute. Why did he get on Wellbutrin?
1: To stop the nicotine.
3: Well, he was originally... Like, he had pneumonia and bronchitis at the same time, and his doctor gave him some prescriptions, and one of them happened to be Wellbutrin, so he could quit smoking because he thought he would get better faster.
1: If he stopped smoking, sure.
3: Right,
0: How come every time you bring up... he's like...
1: No, she has to
0: She's
1: qualify
0: like,
1: it.
0: He took Wellbutrin so he could quit smoking. You're like, is he on any kind of patch or nicotine? Oh, no. He did it all the natural way. He did it cold turkey. He did it all. So he's on Wellbutrin for bronchitis?
1: No, for his stopping smoking.
0: Yeah.
1: I know.
0: His doctor put him on medication so he could stop smoking.
1: The best combination is nicotine patch and Wellbutrin.
0: No.
1: Yes.
0: Okay, Liz. Yeah.
3: Sorry.
0: All right. Didn't stop defending your boyfriend so much. All right. So he was on something, and he's not anymore.
3: Yeah, he hasn't been on it for, I think, about 3 months.
0: All right.
1: He's on no other medication.
3: Nope.
1: And otherwise, he's feeling okay, sleeping well, he's eating, not excessively working, or, you know what I mean?
3: No, the only thing different is that we started school at the end of September, but, I mean, things were like this before. Like, I was out of town in L.A. for 2 weeks, and I came back, and, like, things were okay again, and now he's back to the I don't really want sex nearly as much as you do thing.
1: Well, what is he, what is his rhythm?
3: It's kind of like he wants it, like, maybe, like, once a week or twice a week sometimes, and I like it a little more often. I mean,
1: okay, well, twice a week is normal, and that's probably just his rhythm.
0: You guys have been together for how many months?
3: 8 months now.
0: That's what I thought.
1: Yeah, he's just getting into his normal rhythm. It's twice a week. That's normal.
0: Sliding into his
3: is
0: rhythm.
3: It because he's like older it's than
1: actually,
3: me.
1: It's actually no. That's normal at any age. It's actually a little more than normal.
0: What were you doing in LA? What were you doing in LA for 2 weeks?
3: I went to go visit my mom.
0: All right.
1: Now, I'm not saying that's normal for a relationship that's 2 months old. Two months old, you're having sex every day, sure. But 8 months, a year, yeah, you're getting into your normal rhythm, and that's one to two times a week.
0: Well, it also depends how everyone's schedule is.
1: And what's going on in their life and stuff, too. Yeah. And he may be stressed.
0: Your boyfriend, is he doing all right?
3: Yeah, he's doing okay. He was a little nervous about going back into college because he hadn't really had any schooling since he went to a place called Chubb Institute. It's like an ITT on the East Coast because he grew up in New Jersey. But
0: That would be good because you don't want to commute from the West Coast out to Chubb Institute. It's a long drive to go to a place called Chubb Institute. All right, so listen. Here's the thing. Don't put the pressure on him. Don't freak him out. Twice a week. See if we can strike that balance.
1: Hey, look, you want sex more than him. That's your natural rhythm. You guys need to reach a compromise of some kind. He needs to kind of step it up a little bit, and you need to realize that it's normal for him to be at twice a week.
0: But don't get all weird and insecure about it.
1: Yeah. It has nothing to do with anything other than that's just his biology.
0: Let me explain something, too. It doesn't take a graduate of Chubb Institute to know this, either. She'd say Chubb, didn't she?
1: She said Chubb.
0: All right, here's what I'm saying. Drew, I don't know. I know you can. I know you got your own crosses to bear, and you were depressed, and you're miserable, and you hate your parents, and all that good stuff. But I don't know, and if you realize, a lot of guys when they're 25 and they're sort of, you had a horrible path, but you were on a path from the 9th or 10th grade on, and it was just like, it was like 2-a-day football practice, tough, hard. But you had structure and you had some place to go and you had someone yelling at you, but you knew what to do and you could handle it.
1: Yep.
0: I think the worst thing for a guy anywhere between the age of 18 and 30 is just when they're sort of floating.
1: Even now, no structure.
0: I could go, you have a degree in your pocket and you have a diploma.
1: But the point is structure is good for people.
0: No, structure is good. I'm just saying they're guys. It's not the same being a 20-something-year-old guy, early 20s guy who's thinking about going back to school or thinking about going full-time at his work or looking for a new job, and a girl who's doing some cocktailing and sort of enjoying herself.
1: Right. Different.
0: There is a weird pressure on a guy,
1: I
0: got to get it together. First off, I'm going to be with you for the rest of my life. I don't get it together. I got to get some hot chicks. So, number one. Number two, I got to support a family. I got to be the breadwinner.
1: Right.
0: I know you think this is Lucy and Ricky, 50s television thoughts. I'm telling you, this is how guys think.
1: Yeah.
0: You show me a 24-year-old chick, I'll show you a girl who can afford to have a good time for a couple of years.
1: Yeah.
0: You show me a 24-year-old guy who's not doing anything, kind of floating around, I'll show you a guy who's... He feels something nipping at his heels, a little bit.
1: Remember the guy we talked to the other night that was that stripper that said he'd done everything everyone do in his life by the time he was 25?
0: Yeah.
1: Except there's a little percentage of guys that just do that.
0: Well, that's...
1: That ends up not being a very happy life, by the way, those guys.
0: Yes, but when you're stupid, you don't know. It's a blessing.
1: It's a mitzvah.
0: It's a mitzvah. Except for he would never use that term. But I'm saying this guy's 25. He's like thinking about going back to school, which means he's not quite established himself in any one field, and he's probably a little stressed out about it.
1: Yeah.
0: And you're 20, and you want to just have a good time, and he's probably walking around thinking about it a little bit.
1: Yep. Agreed.
0: Just started working in a porn shop. All right. See, here's a guy who's on a fast track.
1: Dream job.
0: Chris?
4: Yeah.
0: You're 19?
4: Yeah.
0: just started working in a porn shop?
4: Yeah.
0: What do you do over there?
4: I'm just one of the clerks.
0: Mm-hmm. Do you guys have those booths in the back?
4: Yeah, we do.
1: Who?
0: Do they have doors on them these days?
4: Yeah, they do.
0: They do?
4: Yeah.
0: Do the doors lock?
4: I'm not too sure. I've never actually been back there.
0: Yeah, you should really get out there. You should get on your hands and knees and crawl over there and really check that place out, you know? All right, and okay, so they have locks? They have paper towel? They have paper towel dispensers?
4: No, there's not.
0: Okay.
1: Uh-oh.
0: And who goes back there? Do guys go with other guys?
4: It's only actually one person per booth, and we get just pretty much anyone going back there.
0: Yeah, it's normally one person.
1: Guys, only guys.
4: Normally, yeah. I've never seen any ladies go back there yet.
1: You cannot profile like that. How dare you?
0: No, but here's why I'm asking. Hold on a second. I think that the porn booth is the new gay bar for guys.
1: Mm.
0: Because what is a guy solo need to go to the porn booth for when a DVD recorder is $29,
1: right?
0: And you can get DVD porn at any gas station. What the hell are you driving across town and standing in a booth like masturbating like an animal? Like an animal would masturbate, like a cow or a coyote or, you know, one of those masturbating animals.
1: Mm-mm.
0: You know what I'm saying?
1: Mm-hmm.
0: Like a common animal.
1: Reese's monkey or something.
0: Yeah. There's one. Mm. There's one. Yeah. Like a dolphin. I pick bad examples, but you know what I'm saying.
1: Yeah, I hear you.
0: All right. So they go there to hook up with dudes and gay
1: that
0: off.
1: Makes sense. Yeah.
0: And gay off. That's a term. Chris?
4: Yeah.
0: Do you have to test the vibrators out before you let them go out the door?
4: Yeah, we actually have to put batteries in them and test them before they can leave.
0: That's my favorite part about working at the porn shop.
1: What do they tell you the reason for that is?
0: No returns.
4: California state law to where they're not returnable.
0: Sure.
4: So we just have to make sure that they are.
1: But why don't you just say, do you realize this is not returnable? Just let them go. Like every other this is sale is final in the world. Well, you don't take out the television.
0: No, but here's the thing. If you bought a television from Best Buy and you took it home and you plugged it in and it didn't work, you'd return it.
1: There are things. This is a sale item. Sales, walk out the door, is it. Sales final. This is it.
0: Well, that might be for a T-shirt
1: or
0: a pair of jeans.
1: That's right. It's $8 vibrator. It's the same. You know what I mean? It's just.
0: No, I know what you're saying, but hold on there, Drew.
1: Just because it's mechanical, you got to try it.
0: It used to be you couldn't return tools that you bought.
1: Right.
0: And they would fire the tool up so you wouldn't go out, break it, and then return it and say it doesn't work or whatever.
1: Right.
0: I understand that. Now, the part where Chris puts it up his ass, I find that to be a little excessive.
1: Well, you've got to see if it works. How do you know?
0: Where does the works part end? Because one could argue that, sure, it moved around, but my girlfriend didn't get my girlfriend off.
1: That's what I'm saying.
0: Yeah.
1: Look, all sales are final. Enjoy. There you go. Out.
0: I was at a porn store many years ago, and there was a guy arguing to return.
1: Oof.
0: And it's like, oh, my God. My friend, you have bottomed out, and now I've been sucked into your vortex, too, because I'm being sucked in this horrible conversation of you arguing with this guy like he's Judd McElvain or something. Oh, painful. So, anyway, Chris, sorry there, buddy.
4: Yeah.
0: How do you like it? Lots of gents coming in there?
4: Yeah.
0: Ever see any chicks walk into the place?
4: Yeah, we actually had one girl come in a while ago, ended up buying some stuff, and she was talking on her cell phone about a photo shoot.
0: Oh, really?
4: Yeah. I swear I've seen her before online or something.
0: Yeah.
1: All right, so one girl brings it as professional equipment.
0: Right.
1: That's good.
0: Okay.
1: How dare you? How dare you? Huzzah.
0: What's your question?
4: I was just wondering how working here is going to sexually...
1: you're there now.
4: Yeah.
0: Oh, yeah. What's one of the hotter items over there now?
4: Mostly just our DVDs. I'm not sure if you've ever heard of it, but we have something called the Rabbit.
1: Yeah. People have mentioned that before, yeah.
0: Yeah.
4: Yeah, those are pretty hot right now, too.
0: Those are moving pretty good?
4: Yeah.
0: What are you doing? Are you stocking now?
4: I'm just organizing empty DVD cases.
0: Uh-huh. And you guys rent?
4: Yeah, we rent or sell.
0: All right. I like that. You should put a sign up that says, be kind, quit beating off onto the actual DVDs, you sick Fs. I know it doesn't. You think you're gonna hear something that more rhymes poetic. With that, yeah. But it's just a little bumpy at the end. But it would be fun to put up there.
1: Why not?
0: How about the idea of just renting porn in this day and age, Drew?
1: I know it's weird.
0: You can more easily explain that to me than you're going to have that explanation with your kids about people going to porn, actually going to movie theaters to watch porn. Here's the thing. You had to go to a movie theater to watch porn because that's the only place you could see porn. DVDs are $7.99. What's your excuse for going in and renting one? And by the way, that DVD, boy, if you ran a wood slide across that, or just, you know, every once in a while they go to the hotel room and they run the swatch. They do get a little sampling and they find hooker blood and rhino semen and stuff in there. Imagine what you'd find.
1: Chris,
0: bird flew all over that
1: stuff.
0: I don't
1: know that we can say that they'll do anything specific to your feelings about yourself as a sexual being. Nah. It certainly desensitizes you to a lot of things.
0: They'll make a career out of it.
1: Yeah.
4: Okay. Also, Adam, you said DVDs were about $7.99. We actually have, we don't have any that are that cheap. The cheapest ones we have are the sale rack, which is $9.99, and most of them are like $39.99.
0: Wow.
1: So that's why.
0: Do you have the You Bang Us Uranus series?
4: I don't recall.
0: Look that up.
4: Okay.
0: He was insulted that I downgraded his product, his noble product, from $9.99 to $7.99.
1: How dare you?
0: As long as that's what I'm saying. I'm not using an example of the most expensive DVDs. You can get one for under $10.
1: But here's the deal. These guys must be making a career of this, studying these things, that they want to stay up on what's, you know what I mean, they'll rent more because they want the new stuff they don't want to pay $40 for.
0: Yeah.
1: You know what I mean? That's because you're making a career of this. You know what I'm saying?
0: Yeah.
1: Because
0: yeah.
1: You've seen the old stuff a lot. Right? Isn't that what that implies?
0: Look, you can turn on any computer in any house in America and type in a couple of words and pow, you're home. You know what I mean? All right. Let's take a break. We'll be back after this.
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6: Love

0: Yeah, buddy, it's Loveline. I'm Adam, that's Dr. Drew. Phone number 1-800-LOVE-191er. The TLC show, the first one is on at 8 o'clock, so I've just found out on Tuesday night. And then the new episode, The Adam Carolla Project, runs at 10 o'clock. So if you missed that last week, you want to get caught up.
1: It's great that the marketing department keeps you on top of the times.
0: Yeah, I don't blame them. They're doing their thing.
2: I got to say, Carolla, it's a good show.
0: You like it?
1: Oh, my God, Anderson. I was

0: hang out with, be it my family or my friends. But there's plenty of stuff I do that they don't like.
1: No, I hate you, but I like the show. So
0: that's the thing. What an endorsement for the show.
2: Yeah.
0: I don't like me that much either, and I enjoy the show.
2: That's the point.
0: Thank you. Sammy?
3: Hello?
0: You're 19?
3: Yeah, hi. How are you doing?
0: What's up, baby doll?
3: Yeah. No, I was just calling in because my question is, I had an abortion, I guess, about a little under a year ago, last December.
0: Mm-hmm.
3: And I'm still with the same guy that I had, that I got pregnant by. And by the way, I do want to say that I was on the pill.
0: Wow.
3: I know. Interesting, huh?
2: Taking it properly?
3: Yeah.
2: And didn't take any antibiotics?
3: Actually, after I had the abortion, I told my mom about it a few months later. And she ended up telling me, you know, she had three kids after she was like 35. But she had also had, I think, three abortions before she was 30.
2: Whoa.
3: Yeah. So she, I guess, just fertility runs like crazy in my family. Anyway,
0: awesome,
3: so I never have really had
2: What pill were you, hang on a second, what pill were you taking?
3: Ortho-tricycline.
2: And then you took it properly every day.
3: Yeah.
2: And you were taking any?
3: Even before I was with my boyfriend, that I think I got pregnant 4 months into our relationship.
2: And you weren't taking any antibiotics or anything like that could screw up the pill.
0: Nothing. Is there any legal recourse for something like this,
2: or you
0: would have to prove that you're taking it at the same time every day, which
2: I don't think
0: seems
2: so.
0: Pretty hard to prove.
2: It doesn't pretend to be 100% effective.
3: Right. It's like 98.9 or 99.
2: It's 99.97.
3: Right.
0: I understand that. I'm just saying everyone sues over everything these days. Somehow you never hear about this one.
3: Yeah.
2: Interesting.
3: But, I mean, honestly, I wouldn't even be interested in doing that. Just,
0: good. You know. It means you're a good person.
3: It's just not my thing.
0: Yeah.
3: But, I had been taking the pill before I met the guy and had sex with him. I had been on the pill for like 6 months or something by that point when I got pregnant. But my question is, I don't really have any moral issues. I'm not upset about that or anything. My only problem is that I kind of, ever since then, I go through these waves where I really just don't want to have sex. I mean, at all.
0: Yeah. All right.
3: And I just don't know what to do. I don't know what to do because I'm...
0: Well, how long does this wave last?
3: I mean, it'll go anywhere from a month where I just don't want to have sex and I can barely do it. I can only, you know, if we do have sex, I can only have it for like 10 minutes or something, 5 minutes.
0: Before what?
3: Before I just have to stop.
0: I know, but
2: what's
0: why?
2: The feeling?
0: What's the feeling?
3: I don't know. I just can't do it. It's like I feel
0: bad. It's not a painful feeling, though.
3: Yeah, like it's not painful physically.
0: Right.
3: I just can't do
2: it.
3: Are
2: you still on the birth control pill?
3: Yeah. Oh, yeah.
2: What, same one?
3: No.
2: What are you taking now?
3: Yasmin? Or whatever.
2: Well, that one, that's a low-dose mini pill, and that one can affect your sex drive.
3: Mm. Oh.
2: So it may just be the pill.
3: Oh, I just switched to that one, though, and before that I still was on Ortho-Tri for a long time.
2: But the Yasmin can affect your sex drive sometimes and can cause dryness and things like that that can make sex painful after a while.
3: Uh-huh.
2: Having said that, there is very little made of the emotional reaction, the sort of visceral, almost biological reactions that women get having had abortions.
3: Wow.
2: I've talked to a lot of women that have had them, and there's something about going from that pregnant state to that unpregnant state that is profoundly impactful on women.
0: Mm-hmm.
2: Even when they have the abortion very, very early. Sometimes it's a depression. Sometimes it's a grief or a sense of loss. It's something very, very deep. And, you know, do you feel anything like that? Are you aware of that?
3: I mean, yeah. I mean, that's pretty much what it's been. It's like, that's what I mean why it comes in waves.
2: And people make very little of the maternal drive. There is a sexual drive to reproduce in women. And that gets kind of effed up by having had an abortion. It kind of gets scrambled.
0: Well, I'm a lay person, but I know if a chick can get a little wiggy from watching a tearjerker movie, or if it's that time of the month, having a pregnancy interrupted could send them into a tailspin.
2: But
0: they're fragile.
2: You can remember, maybe 6 weeks, 8 weeks into the pregnancy. I mean, they're not really knowing or showing a pregnancy.
0: Well, that's like
2: there is a biological change.
0: What I'm saying is if this piano could get out of tune from a 5-year-old bouncing around on it, sort of hitting the keys too hard, then if you threw it off a cliff,
2: right.
0: Definitely imagine it could get way out of tune.
2: Yes, exactly.
0: But you women are. Except for the lesbians. They're just one of those tub bases. Big washtub base. Yeah, dent in the side, not going to hurt the sound of that washtub base. Nothing to get out of tune.

0: what I like about them. Ain't nothing fragile about them. Mm-hmm. Hell no. Now, who are we talking to?
1: Yeah. Well, Sam is who we're talking to.
0: Oh, yeah. She's fine. That's the other thing, too. She sounds depressed. Like, she could be depressed.
1: Yeah, a little bit. There's a little depression. Goes, but I think she will get over it. And then maybe that birth control pill needs to be switched on her.
0: Esther?
2: Yes?
0: You're 17?
2: Yes.
0: What's up?
2: I had a baby, like, about 5 months ago. Mm-hmm.
1: 17.
0: Calling from Silmar. Jewish.
1: Yeah, I'm sure.
2: I know. Yeah. I've heard it already.
0: All right, baby.
2: And
0: Still 2 months older than your mom before she had your oldest brother, though, right?
2: My mom was 20-something.
0: When she had you, but she was 11 when she had your old brother.
2: No.
1: How old was she when she had her first baby?
2: Well, my oldest sister's 25.
1: How old was she when she had her first baby?
2: 25, I believe. No.
0: Your mom's 50 now?
2: No, she's 49.
0: All right.
1: She's 24, all right.
0: Old. Yeah. All right. Usually when you have kids young, your mom had the kids young, too.
2: Oh, no, she wasn't young. My grandma was really strict.
0: Grandma what?
1: Strict.
2: My grandmother was really strict.
0: Oh, okay. Smart. Because grandma had her when she was 11.
1: Mm-hmm.
0: Right, I'm doing the math. All right. How old's your grandma, by the way, just for kicks?
2: I have no idea.
0: All right.
2: I'm really like...
1: It's 48.
2: Huh?
1: Nothing.
0: All right, Esther. I like you because you don't sweat the details. I don't either with my family. People are like, when's your dad's birthday? I don't know. Then they're like, well, how old is he? I don't know. He's old. What's his name? I don't know. I heard my stepmom call him James once, but I'm not sure that was just like home James, like she was kidding around, like you do with a chauffeur, or is really actually good. His name. I'm gonna grab his wallet next time he takes a nap down, see if I can get to the bottom of that. Also, I think it may be Corollo.
1: Ooh,
0: yeah, I'm not sure if it's a Corolla.
1: That's interesting.
0: I heard recently that there's East Coast Corollas that go by Corollo.
1: Yeah.
0: Right. All right, Esther. So what's the plan?
2: Okay, so not lately, but since I've had the baby in the beginning, I was still kind of like, I guess you can say loose down there because, you know, still kind of like restoring and stuff. Mm-hmm. And it hasn't gone away. Like, I'm still really, you know, loose down there. And
0: uh-huh. Is the father around?
2: Yeah.
0: And you guys are still together?
2: Yeah.
0: Okay. What about it, Drew?
1: Is he reporting something, that something feels different to him?
2: Well, because I don't feel anything. I haven't told him that, but he kind of notices because he tells me, you know, start moving, and he tells me to start, you know, but I don't feel anything, so I can't because, I don't know, I guess it's because I just not
1: This has nothing to do with, that's nothing to do with tight enough. After you have a baby, your sex drive goes way down. Are you still breastfeeding?
2: No.
1: Are you on anything else? Any new medication or birth control pills or shots or anything?
2: I'm on the patch.
1: Okay.
0: Good. Good for you.
1: Is that new for you?
2: Yeah. No, well, I started taking birth control, the pills.
1: Mm-hmm.
2: But they were bad on my stomach. Like, it started irritating my stomach and stuff, so I just stopped doing it, and that's when
0: All right.
1: Good times.
0: Where do you... Silmar, you go to Silmar High? You go to Poly? Where do you go?
2: No, I graduated already.
0: All right.
2: Yeah.
1: All right.
2: That's my goal.
1: Quagmire.
0: All right.
1: But Esther, here's the deal. That it's very common for a woman to have very rather dramatic drop in her sex drive for up to a year after a baby's born.
0: Mm-hmm.
1: It gets especially worse if you're breastfeeding, especially worse when they give you the depot shot, which I fully endorse, but that can certainly drive the sex drive down further.
0: Mm.
1: And some women, the patches will drive their sex drive down, so they may have a role to play here, though I think that's unlikely.
0: Mm.
1: A depression can figure into this, but the point is, give yourself a little break here. Give some time, and do talk to your husband about, or your, dare I say, father's daddy.
0: Boy toy.
1: Yeah.
0: Yeah.
1: Baby's daddy.
0: Right.
1: About what you are or are not feeling. There may be things he can do to kind of pay more attention and bring things along a little bit, but it has little or nothing to do with looseness.
0: Here's
1: the thing. Back very nicely.
0: A high school diploma is not really worth the paper it's written on anymore, at least around here. It doesn't really matter.
1: Yeah.
0: I know people are interested in getting it, but it's not good for anything. Mm. And I realize, you know what will ruin most folks? Like, they always talk, you know, one thing they never talk about, they're always talking about getting good grades and staying in school and that kind of stuff, attendance and paying attention. Once you start getting laid, it's really hard to hang. unless, you know, you're a man of passion, but your parents are up your ass and they're, you know, whipping the crap out of you. But most of the guys I knew who were good students weren't getting laid. And then most of my buddies, once they started getting laid, all of a sudden, homeroom became really tough to make, especially the choice of, I could go to this one place where I'm sort of being warehoused and I'm getting a C minus, maybe a D on a good day, and I've been going for the last 11 years and it sucks and I hate it, or there's this new novel thing I could do. And the folks go to work, so I got the run of the
1: apartment. And my buddy Adam's got a house across the street from school.
0: That's right. You bang away on his futon. He'll never know the difference. That's the point. Once you start getting laid, it's hard to focus, especially your 16-year-old boy. Are you kidding? Drew, you don't let those kids of yours get laid, not at the high school level. That's when they lose focus. Not everyone is able to.
1: They need that eye of the tiger.
0: Right. That's right. They need to be hungry. Boys lose their hunger. My buddies, I was just talking about that. My buddy's Chris, my buddy's Ray. These guys were stars of the football team. These guys were, like, in their junior year of high school, were second team All-Valley or whatever, is 11th graders, and they never played their senior year. They probably could have got scholarships.
1: Wow.
0: Just, getting light.
1: Wow.
0: You guys be out in the San Fernando Valley doing 2-a-days. I'm going to be at the Reservoir getting a BJ. I'll check you later. No way.
1: Wow.
0: Especially those kind of guys. Can't talk them out of that stuff.
1: Yeah.
0: I don't know, strap on the equipment. Let's get out in the field and start doing some wind sprints. No way. Yeah. All right.
1: Deesh.
0: Take a quick break. Be right back after this.

0: Loveline. I'm Adam. That's Dr. Drew. I'm trying to screw my, fix my mic
1: it's
0: thing.
1: Strange that we're both doing the same thing here.
0: Yeah, I think I started and you're comping me. That's Drew. I'm Adam. Let's get to the phones, Drew. What do you say, buddy?
1: Good.
0: Let's help them kitties. Let's talk to Pete, 20. Pete?
2: Yep.
0: What's up?
2: Nothing. How's it going, guys?
0: Doing well, thank you.
2: Good, good. Hey, I just had a, it's kind of a weird question for me to ask, but I'm kind of, like, concerned about it. I've been going out with my girlfriend for nearly 4 years now, and basically, I just would like to find a way to get her to start experimenting with different things during sex.
0: Yeah, like what?
2: Well, here's what I mean by experimenting. This is why I'm asking for it, is that after the 4 years of being with her, we've only done, like, missionary, just one position.
0: Mm-hmm.
2: And as, you know, as fun as it is, whatever, I would like to try something new, you know. It's getting kind of boring.
0: Well, let's go back to the question I asked 45 minutes ago.
1: Like what?
0: What?
1: Like what?
2: Like, well, I don't know, like even if her on top or even when foreplay.
1: Yeah. See, he wants her on top. That's his sort of sweet spot. He can't quite get her to pull.
0: Well, tell her. If you told her, would she do it?
2: Well, this is the thing, is I have told her before, like, countless times, and what seems to happen when I
1: guys are
0: countless.
1: Guys are great.
0: Yeah?
2: Well, when I bring it up, it just seems to, like, anger her, like, why are you, you know, asking me for is what I'm doing not good enough?
0: Okay, or, all right. Could be bogus.
1: No, I think
0: here's the other thing too. 4 years. Let's call it a day.
1: 16 to 20. Yeah, you're
0: 16,
1: right.
0: 16 to 20. It's been long enough. Enough of the missionary. She's not into it. Mm. Maybe she's not into you. Maybe someone was too into her too early, too often. Who the hell knows?
1: Mm-hmm. Yeah, something's not right here.
0: Here's the thing. If you've been on top of someone literally for 4 years, and you say, "Honey, how about we switch it up? Tomorrow you hop on me," and she says no and then gets angry, that's not good enough. They need to provide an explanation.
1: Yeah, that, and again, I think that relationships that start at 16 are supposed to end at some point.
0: Yeah, 16 and a half is when they're supposed to end.
1: Yeah.
0: Justice?
3: Yeah.
0: Justice. You're 20?
3: Yep.
0: Smoke a lot of pot?
3: Yeah.
1: Whoa.
3: I have since the sixth grade.
1: Yeah, we can hear it. Wow.
0: It's always ironic when a guy named Justice is locked up.
1: You know, we do MRI scans on guys like you, and you can see the shrinkage of the right frontal lobe.
0: Well, not Justice. He sounds razor sharp. Justice?
3: Yeah. Like, I was diagnosed with ADD in the eighth grade.
1: Yeah. Mm-hmm.
3: And, you know, I've been put on all sorts of different medications for it since then. You know, like when I was in high school. I did graduate, so.
0: All right.
3: I've been through Ritalin. I've been, you know, just.
1: What is your question?
3: I was wondering, you know, like, I heard a while back you guys were talking about a connection between people that smoke pot and, you know, like, people that have ADD and ADHD.
1: Yeah, the people with ADD who tend to be more likely to respond favorably to pot. The people that become marijuana addicts become addicts because they have this tremendous euphoric response to the drug. And one of the coexistent conditions that has been correlated with that is ADD.
0: All right. Let's just say hi to Holly. I feel bad. She's been on hold for a whole 5 minutes. Holly?
4: Hi.
0: You're pregnant. You're taking Wellbutrin?
4: And Paxil.
1: Yeah. Haven't your doctors talked to you about going off of that now?
4: I've actually talked to several pharmacists and several different doctors, and I've even talked to the number that they gave me, and I've heard several different...
1: What are the doctors saying that are prescribing the medicine?
4: The doctor says it's fine, and then...
1: All right, then that's it.
4: Really?
0: All right.
1: It concerns me. It concerns me a lot. But
0: it does, a lot.
1: Yeah, it does. Particularly, it does.
0: Well, maybe you should talk to them a second time.
1: Yeah, there have been some more recent studies that suggest it's not as problematic as we once thought.
0: Mm-hmm.
1: But it's still something that needs to be carefully thought through.
0: How can she talk to a pharmacist, by the way? I don't speak English.
1: She's
0: in Sacramento. All right, maybe they do. Take a quick break. Be right back after this.

0: Okay. Well, that's it. That's the show, everybody. God bless. And until next time, it's Adam Carolla for Dr. Drew saying mahalo.
1: This has been Loveline. The opinions expressed on this show are not necessarily those of the staff, management, sponsors, or this station. The producer for Loveline is Annie Gold. Loveline is a presentation of Westwood One Entertainment. Love. Loveline is meant for an adult audience. Loveline may contain sexually oriented content. Listener discretion is advised. This is Loveline. With Adam Carolla and Dr. Drew.
0: Hey, everybody, it's Loveline. I'm Adam. That's Dr. Drew. Phone number 1-800-LOVE-191. Dr. Drew, board certified physician. Yeah, oh yeah.
2: Break it down.
0: Let's break it down. Let's get it on. Yeah, Drew.
2: Yeah.
0: Wearing his best damn sports show period shirt.
2: Isn't that great?
0: Yeah.
2: I like this shirt.
0: Yeah, I did that today.
2: Hey, you're wearing the man show shirt.
0: Yeah.
2: Oh. Wait a minute, you've been wearing that for 47 days in a row.
0: Well, you know how I have apparel momentum.
2: Yeah, yeah, you do.
0: It goes out of the closet, it goes onto the floor, and then I pick it up before I come in here again.
2: Were you on the Best Damn Short Sports Show talking about the fight?
0: No, I was on the Best Damn Sports Show talking about the Feast of San Gennaro.
2: Oh, yeah, yeah.
0: Yeah, we're having. Weekend. Yeah,
2: nice.
0: It's Thursday, Friday, Saturday, Sunday, out at the Grove. We've expanded.
2: Wow.
0: Jimmy's put his considerable girth behind it.
2: But and, now that this is a sort of a compensation for there being no Little Italy in Los Angeles.
0: Yeah.
2: We have a Little Italy festival.
0: The thing about Los Angeles is, you know, these other cities, they have things you can hang your hat on.
2: Culture.
0: They have, like, San Gennaro feasts and stuff. Over here, I don't know, maybe if you got if you're white or something, you just can't really do anything except for a gay pride parade. Here's all we got over here. We got gays. That's it. We got gay parades, and then we got whatever culture you are. But we got nothing. We don't have any Irish stuff,
2: No. And
0: we don't have any Italian stuff.
2: But see, the thing is, you got to remember how this country was settled. They came from sort of Europe to the East Coast.
0: Right.
2: Now we got the Pacific coming over here.
0: Right.
2: So we get the Pacific Rim stuff.
0: Yeah.
2: We got Taiwan.
0: We got a lot of Bangkok. Cinco de Mayo crap and a lot of gay stuff. But
2: yeah.
0: We don't have any good stuff.
2: But we have all the good Asian stuff.
0: Indian stuff?
2: Asian.
0: Oh, Asian. Yeah. That's a kick in the pants there. That's a good time there. A couple of guys in a dragon outfit dropping black cats on the ground. Yeah. You know, like some more cat soup? Fantastic. All right. I'm going home now. That's what that is. Look, let's face it. The Italians know how to throw a feast.
2: All right.
0: They know how to party over there. San Gennaro. It's a great feast.
2: What does San Gennaro stand for?
0: I don't know.
2: Okay.
0: I don't know.
2: Yeah.
0: It's a feast of San Gennaro.
2: I cannot be the first person to have asked you that in your little press junket.
0: I don't know what it is. Look up the San Gennaro feast on there, Engineer Chris. The point is Jimmy got this thing started with a little bit of my help, but mostly everyone else's, and then got together with guys like Tommy Lasorda, and there's Tony Danza and these guys, these Italian-American types, and got this thing going. Guys playing the accordion, tossing pizzas.
2: I remember it used to be over on sort of off Hollywood Boulevard.
0: Yeah.
2: By the Palace.
0: Yeah. Right near Jimmy's Theater, actually just up the street. But now we've expanded.
2: The Grove.
0: We're going to the Grove. It's a beautiful place right there by Farmer's Market. So
2: tomorrow?
0: Come on out.
2: Thursday, Friday, Saturday.
0: Thursday is
2: Maybe
0: the...
2: Friday.
0: Hmm?
2: Maybe Friday.
0: Yeah?
2: Let's go
0: Friday. Yeah. Friday, Saturday, Sunday. All right, so anyway, I did that Best Damn Sports Show today, which was fine.
2: Tom's still on that?
0: So, Tom Arnold, a delightful guy, wants to come back on the show. Had a good time. They did this thing. So, anyway, I get whacked in the head. So, they do this thing where they play fast and loose over there.
2: Yeah.
0: They have this idea. Well, you and Tom Arnold will put these, big novelty-sized boxing gloves on and have, a boxing match. That's fine. And when I say novelty size, I mean super mega novelty size. You know, I mean, now to the point where they weigh about 25, 30 pounds. These are hard to lift off the ground. So all you can do is sort of, it becomes like a pillow fight, essentially. But they're heavy. You can't really box in them. They weigh too much. Anyway, you slide your hand in through the thing. You grab a wooden handle, like a broomstick type handle. And that's wow. how you hang on to them. They're Ooh. So big. Okay. Yeah. Fine. Tom Arnold.
2: Pounds like
0: Dynamo.
2: That.
0: Dynamo. Yeah, comes right out of the corner and starts pounding the crap out of it, these things. Now, me, who can box probably better than Tom Arnold, I have no advantage. I'm trying to hold these big sacks of cement up, and Tom Arnold's just wailing away at me. But he's running out of steam quick. So by the second round, I start gaining a little ground on him, and now he's, hair plugs are popping out. This guy, he's coming undone. So the third round, I come walking out there, and he hands these things off to Brian Cox. Now, Drew, you don't know who Brian Cox is because he's an individual and he lives on this planet. He is a man of color. Large man. He was an inside linebacker. I don't know if he's Hall of Fame material, but certainly a perennial guy, all-pro type. Middle linebacker for the Jets and Miami for many years. Probably had a... look up Brian Cox, engineer.
2: He's still looking for the San Gennaro.
0: Okay, forget about San Gennaro. Look, Brian Cox.
2: What'd you find out about San Gennaro, by the way?
0: I'd say nothing.
2: I'll look that up.
0: Come on, only been 20 minutes. I would say... and by the way... faster just to go to the library with engineer Chris at the computer. I know the computer's faster, but Chris isn't.
2: I understand.
0: You see what I'm saying?
2: Yeah.
0: I would say Brian Cox probably...
2: when he gets up on his bike, he can really get that library quick.
0: Here's where I'm putting... Brian Cox about 6'4 and change and probably about 270, 275.
2: Oh, my God, it's huge.
0: A lot of black.
2: Huge.
0: A lot of black. And in middle linebacker for... I'd say 11 years in the league, maybe four or five Pro Bowls. But anyway, we'll see. We'll find out. Nice guy, but aggressive, you know. He comes flying out at me.
2: With
0: the huge gloves. I'm tired now. He's flying. He's wailing on me with these huge gloves, which is fine because they're huge gloves. But it's still a huge man swinging these huge things and beating the crap out of me. I'm fine.
2: Are you laughing? Or are you?
0: I'm somewhere in between everything. And at a certain point, he's wailing on me so frantically with these huge gloves. And everything's a bad design. Why is everything a bad
2: Glove
0: design?
2: Glove flies off.
0: No. The wood... Drew, you ever write?
2: No, the wood comes through.
0: The wood handle that you hang on to, the thing.
2: Yeah.
0: Well, if you kind of go around the backside or you hit them just right or whatever, you end up catching a lot of... There's a certain sweet spot in the glove where, if you're punching with the front of it, that's one thing. But when you're just wailing with the inside of your palms and you're hanging on to this wood thing or you're throwing it like a, doing like the tomahawk
2: like
0: chop with it.
2: Yeah, you're going to hit the hammer.
0: The inside of the wood thing, there's a 16th of an inch of vinyl over it, whacks me in the head and just scrapes along my skull. I thought in the frenzy he just hit me with his elbow or something. I'm driving, my jaw's hurting. I'm driving home. I realize I have a huge lump in the side of my head. And the thing about your head, which is weird, I saw it once when I was doing something with someone who whacked their head on this bar. It swells on both sides of the thing. You can see the shape of the bar.
2: It's a dent.
0: It's a dent.
2: Yeah.
0: Yes, I have. I have as if you dragged a spoon across a wet piece of clay in the side of my head.
2: Nice.
0: Now, what is that? Why is it dent in that way? Is it dent in, or just the area around it swell up?
2: It's
0: all right. Anyway, there's a lawsuit. I'm going to talk too much about it. But Drew, as a doctor,
2: that's just a swelling part. This is where you got hit. Is here.
0: Yeah.
2: It feels the other side.
0: Smooth.
2: It just feels like a dent, but you got hit right where that swollen part
0: is. I got hit, and then it dragged across the front of my face. Oh, my God. It's a 270-pound man.
2: As you grow older, these relatively minor head injuries can result in all kinds of crazy symptoms.
0: Yeah.
2: You can be fatigued and sleep disrupted and irritable and depressed.
0: Well, this was...
2: I don't know how we tell the difference.
0: No, I'm that
2: case,
0: way anyway.
2: But other people...
0: Irritated, difficulty falling asleep. Mm-hmm.
2: Depressed.
0: I had that when I was 15. Here's the thing, though. It wasn't a concussed kind of thing. It wasn't concussed.
2: It was
0: more like hit with a stick in the head and almost cut, although there's a nice lump in my skull. Now... I'm at that point where, I can't complain because it's got a bunch of guys and everyone's goofing around. It's a big boxing novelty gloves. Meanwhile, I got whacked in the head with a piece of wood by a giant black man, but I can't really say anything.
2: Did you say anything to anybody the whole evening?
0: I said, well, it was at the end. I said, you know, hey, and he knew it. He was like, oh, hey, sorry, man. You know, and I said, well, what'd you do? Catch me with your elbow or something? And he said, no, it was a piece of wood. He must have heard this piece of wood just crack against my skull. Yeah. All right, so good time. That's all I got to say. All right, you find Brian Cox on there? Yeah? You want to use the microphone? how many years in the league? 10, 11?
3: Actually, Brian Cox is a actor. Yeah, they're Brian Coxes.
0: Okay. Yeah. That's not the Brian Cox. Remember talking about the huge black man in the NFL?
3: I know.
0: Oh, okay. Well, so you didn't find Brian Cox.
2: No, but technically
0: he's right.
2: He did.
0: Huh? Yes. Find him, would you please?
2: Huh?
0: And by the way, I guarantee this guy is more popular than your guy.
3: Okay.
0: Cool. Right, did you find him?
2: Yeah. Well, Brian Cox is an actor from the 60s, right? Well, that's Wally Cox.
0: Yeah, that's Wally Cox. All right, did you find... Oh, you're talking about Brian Cox, the actor. Yeah, he was in... he was just in The Bourne Identity, and he was in not the first Silence of Manhunter.
2: Right.
0: He's a good actor.
2: Yeah.
0: All right, touche. I'm a fan of his, too. Probably wouldn't hit me in the head with a wood dowel. Audrey?
4: Yes.
0: You're 27. What's up?
4: I am. I just wanted to say thank you to you guys. I've been listening to you since I was a teenager, and heard my story over and over and over again on your show, and I've been beaten up by a couple of boyfriends recently, and was sexually abused when I was a kid, and all that kind of fun stuff.
0: Absolutely normal, perfectly healthy.
4: Good times.
0: Good times,
4: I've managed to never have a kid. I'd like congratulations.
0: Good girl, good girl.
4: And I'm in therapy now, mostly because of your advice, and I just want to say thanks. You guys make
0: really
4: a difference.
0: Clapping.
4: You know?
0: Thanks, really. So you listen to the show, and you got some help for yourself.
2: That's
4: exactly.
2: Great.
4: Exactly.
0: And you heard some of the calls. You heard some of yourself in some of the calls, yes?
4: Precisely. I hear some of myself in quite a bit of them, actually. Yeah.
2: Audrey, thank you. That is fantastic. You just keep going. You sound great. You're going to sort of take a little break from relationships for a while?
4: I'm totally alone. Just painted my house. Got a bunch of cats and working on the crazy cat lady thing.
2: Of years, you start having relationships again. The cats are for the time being.
0: Start living off the Dinty Moore stew and putting the foil over the windows. Awesome.
4: Banana bread and apples. Yeah, absolutely.
0: All right, baby doll.
4: Thank you.
0: Thank you. Find Brian Cox there? All right.
2: Microphone?
0: Yeah, use the mic. Chris,
2: I'm on air. He wants to be on air, talent.
0: Yeah.
3: Yeah, I do.
0: He is, yeah. What do you got over there, buddy?
2: How big is
3: some
2: he?
3: Stuff.
0: You want me to send Laura over to, Lauren over to the house? Or
2: library.
0: Okay?
2: Library.
0: You all right? What's that? What do we got there? Give us dimensions. How many years in the league? Yeah, that wouldn't be. That'd be way, way, way, way in there. Okay, buddy. Here we go. Junior college here, buddy. Jake?
5: Yeah.
0: You're 19?
5: Yes, sir.
0: What's up?
5: Well, I am gay, and I don't know how to just come out and say it. All my friends are Catholic, Christian. I don't have any gay friends, and I just am afraid that if I tell them, they're going to hate me.
6: Liar, whore, liar, whore.
0: It sounds bogus.
2: Yeah, but it's too serious a thing. It's one of those things.
0: In
2: this day and age, 19-year-old gay males are the most likely to commit a suicide. Over things like this. So,
0: yeah.
2: So because he's trumping us on the topic, we have to kind of take it very, very seriously.
0: Yeah. Hey, Jake. No, it's not. He's not trumping us on the time. He's not saying he's got AIDS or anything.
2: This is kind of the way he's dealing with, the way he sounds, the way he's, you know.
0: All right. Well, first off, if all your friends are religious and judgmental,
2: Don't hang out with them.
0: Yeah. You got to find a gay crew.
2: Or move away, go to college and form a new group of friends.
5: Well, see, that's what I did. College is kind of making me think I need to be who I am.
2: What?
0: College is making him think he needs to be who he am.
5: You know, therefore, I need to be gay. I don't know.
2: In college?
5: Yes.
0: Well, all right. What college?
5: I go to Oakland University in Michigan.
0: Oh. Too bad it's not in the Bay Area. And Drew's making a puss, but maybe he doesn't want to say anything.
2: I spoke at Oakland University. I don't think it was in Michigan.
0: Oh, really? You spoke at Oakland
5: University? Rochester, Michigan.
0: Oh, there's a Rochester, Michigan? How many Rochesters do we need?
2: Many, many, many. Of course.
0: So confusing.
2: Anyway, here's the deal.
0: Okay.
2: He's
0: Chris, what do you got on Brian Cox, buddy? Nothing.
2: I'm sort of.
0: Oh, okay. Hold on a second. Hold on. Anderson has everything. You must have a faster computer. What do you got on Brian Cox, a football player?
7: It's a pretty quick computer. He played for 12 years, played for the Patriots. What else do you want to know? What do you want to know?
2: How big?
0: Well, no, wait a minute. He played for the Jets and Miami, mainly.
7: Yeah, and the Saints. I mean, the computer's behind me, so I got everything. I said Patriots.
2: Oh, okay. How big is he?
0: Really well-known
7: fact. Hold on.
0: All pro. How many years all pro? Just got to go over the computer. Paul played for 12 years. I said 11.
2: Yeah, you got it.
0: All right. Good size, man. Boy, it really makes you realize how big these NFL guys are because he's a linebacker. He's not an offensive tackle. You know what I mean? I'm a middle linebacker, so he's bigger than most. But, all right.
2: Sorry, about Jake.
0: And your Chris is Wally Cox on there. He's looking at McHale's Navy trivia right now. You got nothing, huh? It's sports. It's an easy one.
3: Yeah, I'm on NFL.com. It's just,
0: all right.
3: I don't know.
0: Okay.
2: So, Jake either used to leave maybe that school or leave the group of friends or build a group of friends where there are people that can support him for who he is. He clearly wants to express himself. That's fine.
0: Mm-hmm.
2: But first, build a supportive network before you risk the retribution of these people who you call close-minded, and if they are that way, you shouldn't be hanging out with them anyway. They're not good people.
0: Yeah, that's right. Anderson, what do you find out?
2: Dimensions.
0: It's just.
7: Well, see, it's set up over here with the computer behind me, so I'm going back and forth. So just give me a second here.
0: No, I know. Just go over there and tell me how much a guy weighs and how many years.
7: It's not like a baseball card that I'm looking at. I got to go through the whole thing.
0: All right.
2: Ring in. Just yell in. Let's go to the next call. Let's talk to another Brian.
0: Engineer Chris going to get any second now. All right. Let's just talk to Brian, 25.
8: Yeah. Hello.
2: Hey, Brian.
8: Hey, I have a question about electroshock therapy to treat depression. I've heard you talk about, like, all kinds of different treatments,
0: mm-hmm.
8: but never mm-hmm. electroshock therapy.
0: We've talked about it on occasion.
2: Yeah, it's sort of... shaking off its macabre past. It's really considered a very mainstream form of treatment for people that have recalcitrant depressions. Basically, the way it works is just running electric current through your brain to try to raise the chemicals that improve your mood.
0: Yeah.
2: And
0: it's supposed to be effective.
2: It's very effective.
0: But it's for people who really are depressed.
2: Yeah, profound depressions. It can cause some memory disturbances, and it can be... It's a procedure that needs an anesthesia, basically.
0: Really?
2: Effectively. And you're paralyzed, and someone's breathing for you and stuff. And,
0: Who's breathing for you?
2: The doctor's delivering... Or anesthesiologist or the doctor's delivering the
0: current. They don't have surrogate breathers?
2: No.
0: Okay.
2: Yeah. And... they basically are inducing a seizure, in fact, but you don't actually have the seizure.
0: Your
2: brain is going through an electrical discharge because your body is completely paralyzed.
0: Wow. Hey, did your doctor suggest that, Brian?
8: I've, like, been depressed, like, pretty much all my life. Sometimes it's worse than others, and I've been on, like, mm-hmm. almost, probably 7 or 8 different antidepressants and different...
0: Mm-hmm.
8: amount to, like, each pill, and...
2: But you may be one of those people that this can be important and potentially life-saving, because 1 out of 5 people with depression kill themselves.
0: What is that voice that I hear? I hear it once in a while. It's an inverted voice or something.
2: Restricted.
7: You're gay.
2: It's restricted.
0: It's like you're sucking in when you're talking instead of pushing out or something.
2: We call it restricted.
0: Restricted. You hear it. I mean, you hear it once in a while.
2: Yeah.
0: It's not only in depression, but I don't know what it is.
2: Hmm.
0: All right. Brian?
8: Is it a...
0: Hey, buddy. Hey, buddy.
8: Yeah?
0: Well, first off, let's get it on. You know what I'm saying? Let's break it down. Come on, buddy.
8: Grab a helmet.
0: Let's go now. Grab a helmet. Hey, let me... hold on, mister. That helmet? It's not a chair. You grab a knee. What do you like doing, Brian? Do you like anything?
8: I like listening to your show and...
0: Yeah, that's what I'm talking about. Break it down now.
2: What else? Now tell us what you actually like doing.
0: Yeah.
8: Sports and music and movies and...
2: Are you so depressed that you can't participate in sports?
8: It's getting to that point. I was like, just like probably about 9 months ago, my girlfriend of like 2.5 years, she hit me with my... best friend and
0: but you had a girlfriend for 2.5 years.
8: Yeah.
2: Well, depression doesn't necessarily mean, you know, the Loveline Caller is a different breed. Yeah. The Loveline Caller is the chaotic relationship because of chaotic traumatic relationships early. Yeah. This is just depression.
0: Did you get any oral sex from her?
8: Oh, a few times.
0: A few times. Because that can make it melt away.
2: It, what? The depression?
0: Oral. Yeah.
8: Actually,
0: yeah.
8: The antidepressants came in, was kind of a good thing during the, with her because, you know, they help you keep going. Like
2: you can hold out, yeah.
0: Right. All right, you have friends, Brian. Do you have buddies?
8: Yeah.
0: You do?
8: Yeah, but, you know, sometimes it can be depressing to be around them because, like, most of my friends are, like, married or having kids.
2: Yeah.
8: Or,
2: do you remember the cartoon Lippy the Lion and Hardy Har Har?
0: Yeah.
2: Do you remember that?
0: Yes.
2: Do you remember what Hardy Har Har sounded like?
0: Yes, Limpy. Yeah, he was, woe is me.
2: Right.
0: Yeah, he was a laughing hyena who
2: named
0: was,
2: Hardy Har Har.
0: Who named
2: strangely enough.
0: Hardy Har Har. How many seconds did they put into that thought before they said
2: to put
0: it in
2: the cartoon? I just wanted to be at the pitch.
0: And I forgot about Limpy the Lion.
2: Lippy.
0: I forgot about Lippy the Lion because we were having this, you know, discussion a few nights back that the cartoons when we were growing up sucked so badly that they would come up with an animal. Here's the deal. You come up with an animal. You come up with a name that rhymes with the animal or starts with, doesn't have to rhyme.
2: Alliteration.
0: Just start with
2: something.
0: The same first letter.
2: Something.
0: And we're done. And it's like, Grape Ape.
2: No, it didn't start with the same letter. Oh, okay. Sounds the same.
0: Good enough. Yeah. Grape. Well, that's not really. Oh, no, he's purple.
2: Okay, perfect.
0: Good enough.
2: Go. Start writing.
0: Good enough. Yeah, that's good enough. And it just kept going. Megilla, gorilla. Megilla? Who's named Megilla? It rhymes with gorilla.
2: You never heard of the whole Megilla?
0: Yeah, the whole
2: perfect.
0: Megilla.
2: Huge
0: Megilla,
2: gorilla.
0: Go write that. And see, we need a lion. How about Lippy? Lippy's not a name. It doesn't matter.
2: Yeah, but he's smart mouth. Smart mouth guy. So he's very lippy. Lippy guy. Lippy the Lion. There we go. Okay, next.
0: I was saying, you know, I'm trying to think of the animals in the kingdom that have great publicists and that are really, really horrible beasts, like such as a hippopotamus.
2: Oh, yeah.
0: Hippos are mean and they're dangerous, and they probably kill more people than almost any other animal every year.
2: Great publicists.
0: And everyone looks at them as a sort of, maybe it's the Disney, maybe it's the Fantasia and the dancing hippos or something. People look at them as sort of roly-poly and jolly
2: and
0: friendly.
2: They're just so
0: cute. And they're cute, and they're herbivores, and they just gore people every year. And I was thinking hyenas. When we grew up, it was all laughing hyenas, No more vicious animal on the planet than the hyena.
2: Yeah.
0: They travel in packs and they'll kill a lion or an elephant.
2: Yeah.
0: They're brutal. They just tear them to shreds, literally. I don't know who decided to tell. So if your toddler goes out into the Serengeti, first thing he's going to look for is a hyena and a hippo
2: to be friends.
0: Yeah,
2: but here's the deal, Hardy Har Har.
0: Yes.
2: Laughing hyena. Was depressed.
0: Depressed.
2: And
0: that's what he sounded
2: and
0: like.
2: And Brian sounded like the Hardy Har Har. And some people just are in that biological state.
0: I think
2: that's what that cartoon was about. That this is, it's almost a character logic.
0: It wasn't about anything.
2: No, but I mean, that's where they were thinking of people with that character logic, you know, sort of condition there.
0: All right, let me try something with Brian. Brian.
8: Yes.
0: Here's what I want you to say. I want you to say, I don't think it's a good idea, Lippy.
2: I don't think you ought to do that.
0: The game warden will be here soon. You ready?
8: Yeah.
0: And action.
8: I don't think it's a good idea, Lippy. The game warden will be here soon.
2: And then say, oh me, oh my.
0: Now say, oh me, oh my.
8: Oh me, oh my.
0: All right, that's good.
2: No,
0: we can
2: much
0: work
2: more
0: on
2: color
0: it.
2: With Brian. Much more color.
0: All right, Brian, get your buddies.
2: You know, make sure it's what you really want to do with the shock therapy. The talking cures also are helpful with the antidepressants. Don't forget therapy.
0: All right, good times. All right, Engineer Chris, what do you got, buddy? We're on minute 23 now.
9: It only took me 20 minutes.
2: Got it? You got it?
9: Yes.
2: How big is it?
9: It doesn't tell you.
2: Okay, well, there you go.
10: 6'4", 250, guys. 6'4", 250.
9: It's on ESPN. Like,
0: all right.
2: 6'4", 250. That's about what you put about.
9: You can look at his...
0: That's when he played.
2: Yeah,
0: that was 25 pounds ago.
2: Yeah.
0: I mean, he ain't fat. It's just, you know, you're 250, you stop playing football.
2: Does he have the roll thing going?
0: That scary black man roll thing in the back of the neck? Yeah. Yeah. All right. Lot of man got whacked by him in the head with a broomstick. Well, you know what I went to engineer Chris for, if I ever get on that Who Wants to Be a Millionaire?
2: Oh, he's your lifeline.
0: I make him my lifeline.
2: Absolutely.
0: And he's he's like, you know, and I'm like, hey, engineer Chris, you know, we have code because only have a few seconds. You know, the highest.
2: I was the lifeline once. I know exactly how.
0: Highest
2: it was.
0: Mountain in North America is it Mount McKinley or Mount Rainier? And he's like,
3: that's good.
2: Level certainty,
0: absolute. And then you see the clock turning and the calendar pages part going around.
3: Leaves,
0: snow.
3: Then he's doing whatever.
0: Then the bear's coming out from the hibernation. He's just still going away. Regis has died. He's mummified on stage. I'm still sitting there. You're backing away.
3: Okay.
0: All right, buddy. All right. We'll take a little break. We'll be right back after this. Hey, everybody. It's Loveline. I'm Adam. That's the good doctor, Dr. Drew. Phone number 1-800-LOVE-191. Crank Yankers on tonight, by the way, Drew. Fantastic. New season of Crank
2: Yankers. I would watch if you'd sort of invited me in to do an episode.
0: Yeah, we should have put you on this year. I got to tell you, I was busy. Everyone was busy. We were working on Jimmy's show, you know.
2: Yeah.
0: You know what I'm saying?
2: Yeah.
0: Okay. Anyway, Crank Yankers, Comedy Central, 10:30, Tuesday nights.
2: Good times.
0: Ben.
11: Yes.
0: You're 17. What's up?
11: Well, my girlfriend is, like, getting really scared of me since... almost 4 weeks ago, we had some guy try and break into our house with what we thought was a loaded gun. And basically, when I started waving it around at my parents, I kind of freaked out. And my dad has a crossbow hanging on the wall. I basically ran for that, loaded it, and shot the guy in the leg. And ever since my girlfriend heard about this, she has just been, like, you know, her mother already thought I was, like, the spawn of Satan or something. But now my girlfriend.
2: Oh, hold on, slow down a second. Ben, wait a second. The fact that you defended the story as you tell it is, guy comes in with a gun, I defend my family with a crossbow, and now my girlfriend's freaked out.
0: Yeah.
2: So what's missing here?
0: Who's your dad, Ted Nugent? Why's he got a crossbow hanging on the wall of his...
11: He used to be in the Air Force, and he did a lot of hunting when he lived in...
0: He used to be in the Air Force.
11: I don't know what area, but he used to do a lot of deer hunting.
0: With arrows.
2: Yes, indeed. So, what's the reality?
0: First off, I worry about the family. Are you guys in a trailer? What are you in?
11: Oh, no, we're in our own house. We live out in the desert area.
0: Well, let me ask you this. When your dad put the nail in the wall to hang the crossbow, did he nail it in half an inch and it poked outside? That's what I'm picturing, like some corrugated steel bending as he's nailing it in from the inside. No? Regular wall? You have regular wood framed and everything, huh?
11: Yeah, right. Well, it's one of the mobile home styles.
0: All right.
2: Here we go. Now we go.
0: All right.
2: That's starting to make a little sense. Right. It's coming into focus.
0: When I'm wrong, I'm wrong.
2: Yeah, Adam, how you're way off. How did you know how dare you, by the way, suggest that he live in a trailer park?
0: Listen, I know.
2: He lives in a mobile home style.
0: I'm going to start a segment called Definitely Not a Jew. And you're going to be the first up, Ben. All right. So, and here's what I understand. A couple things. The timeline seems weird in that he comes in your parent. He breaks in where? What part of the house?
11: We have two doors. He broke in the back door.
2: He broke it down.
0: He broke into the back door. And he goes into your parents' room?
11: Our house is with a very narrow hallway. My parents' room is, like, right next to is 10 feet away from the door. I slept at the other end of the house.
2: Four feet away from the door.
0: I see.
11: What?
0: Okay. And so he comes in there. He's making a ruckus. You think he has a gun. Why do you think he has a gun?
11: Because he's yelling, I have a gun.
0: Oh, he's yelling, I have a gun.
2: And what's he doing in the house? Does he have a purpose?
11: Well, he seemed to be yelling, give me all your valuables, things like that. The police said he was, like, somewhat intoxicated at the time.
0: He was high, probably. And so he breaks in, and...
2: Was there anybody you knew?
11: No, we had no idea who the guy was.
2: Okay.
0: And so he's screaming in front of your parents' bed, and you grab the crossbow from the wall...
2: And shoot him.
0: Where's the arrow?
11: The arrow is basically behind the cabinet that my dad keeps in there. He didn't know that I knew where they were at the time.
2: Mm-hmm. Of course, he's shot this thing a number of times, probably.
0: Yeah, so now you go get the arrow from behind the cabinet.
2: Load it up.
0: Meanwhile, the guy's just still standing at the foot of the bed screaming?
11: Actually, no. Then he was picking things up from my parents' dresser.
0: Really? And your dad's just in bed?
11: Well, he's basically standing in front. My parents are both out of bed by then, but he's standing in front of my mom trying to protect her.
0: Uh-huh.
11: But he didn't have any weapons in his bedroom.
0: Right.
2: So you shot the guy.
0: You grab the crossbow and you shoot him in the leg.
11: Yeah, I was. I know how to shoot. Unfortunately, I was a little still tired, despite the fact a load of adrenaline.
0: Sure.
11: Because I know how to shoot the bow, but I just didn't aim very well that time.
0: Well,
2: you wish you killed him?
0: Where did you want to hit him?
11: I didn't really aim other than at him. I didn't take that much time. It's just the fact that he's still pointing the gun at my parents. I didn't really take all that much time.
2: And so what happened after you shot him?
0: Did he answer?
11: He dropped the gun and started grabbing the arrow, screaming.
0: Uh-huh. But he didn't have a gun, right?
11: He had the gun. It just wasn't loaded.
0: Oh. All right. Well, that's...
2: Why did you start the story with he was waving around something that looked like a gun?
0: Yeah.
11: I didn't know I had used those exact terms. I'm sorry.
0: All right, hold on. And then how come later on when I'm saying, his guy has a gun? He said, well, no, I mean, he was threatening to kill them.
2: Very vague. But I'm intrigued.
0: I believe him, but isn't your story better if the guy has a gun?
2: I want to know why he wasn't a hero. Why are people freaked out?
0: Well, maybe they didn't. Ben?
11: Yeah?
0: All right, so he did have a gun, but it wasn't loaded.
11: Right.
0: What kind of gun was it?
11: A Colt .44 caliber.
0: All right. .44. And you shot him in the leg with the crossbow. And then what?
11: He dropped the gun and started screaming and cursing, trying to pull the arrow out of his leg when my dad basically just tackled him.
0: Uh-huh. And he called the cops.
11: Yes, that was the second thing we did.
0: And 4 hours later, they show up.
11: Right,
0: so they show up and they get the guy.
11: Yes, they load him back, and meanwhile they're bombarding us with questions like you did. Well, did you know the gun wasn't loaded, or did you?
0: Right.
11: Why did you have arrows in your house next to a crossbow?
0: Now you should have been hailed as a hero.
2: Right.
0: Yes?
2: Why were you not a hero?
11: Well, for one thing, the guy wanted to press charges because somebody shot him.
0: Right.
2: Again, this piece is missing from the story
0: there really is. There really is. What's up, Ben? Either you're not telling the story correctly,
2: or you're not
0: or
2: willing to
0: lying.
2: Tell the truth. Yeah.
0: Which is it? I'd go with not telling it correctly.
11: That is what happened.
0: All right.
2: Well, how could somebody that's on your property threatening to kill you press charges for you defending yourself?
11: No, that's basically what he was trying to do. He wasn't able to. This is a while ago, but he's basically in jail right now.
0: All right. And your girlfriend?
11: My
0: girlfriend thinks you're... Yeah.
11: Last time I saw her was a couple days ago, and she was basically screaming at me for what I had done and asked, you know, was I going to shoot her? And I have no idea where things like this are coming from, you know, where she got that.
0: Hold on a second. Ben sounds, I don't want to say mildly retarded. Ben is 17 and sounds maybe 12 or 13 in his speech.
2: Yeah.
0: But that could just be a product of...
2: LA Unified.
0: LA Unified school district mixed with a dad who likes a little bow hunting.
2: Yeah.
0: And a little too much MTV.
2: But again, it's so much feels
0: there's
2: like
0: some weird concrete thinking
2: distortions,
0: here.
2: Yeah, it feels like distortions, right?
0: It just
2: like
0: feels
2: all of a sudden,
0: like
2: out of nowhere, the girlfriend starts screaming about you're going to shoot me.
0: The guy's in jail now, so this was some weeks or months ago.
2: Yeah, so once again,
0: and she starts screaming, "Now you're going to shoot me with this."
2: So either she's completely insane,
0: yes,
2: or we're missing some of the story again,
0: yes. Ben?
11: Mild paranoia.
0: Ben, how long ago did you shoot the drifter with the crossbow?
11: 3 weeks and 4 days.
0: All right, so it's almost been a month. And your girlfriend is freaking out that you're going to shoot her with a crossbow, too? What are you leaving out of this story?
11: Well, you know, she and I had had an argument about a couple of things, and she thought that I was wrong. And when I yelled that she needs to, you know, calm down, because all I did was protect myself and my family from what I thought was a guy.
2: Well, no, you're scared.
0: No, you're having an argument.
2: Oh, boy, we can't. No,
0: all right,
2: no,
0: all right.
2: Forget it.
0: Sorry.
2: Yeah, that was a perfect example of what we're talking about.
0: Look, if a pet could talk, I imagine that's what it would sound like. Like you'd be talking to you'd be talking your dog, and you'd be like, well, I went out in the backyard, and I was smelled my asshole, and then the coyotes came, and then I was in the house. Is that, you imagine your dogs?
2: My owners took and rubbed my nose on something.
0: And then they pulled me. And then I ate. And then I went to the bathroom. And then I ate a Samar. And then I took a nap.
2: Your question was, what are we missing here? How she just out of the blue starts yelling at you about being shot. Yeah, we were having a discussion. She didn't like what I said. And then she started yelling. And so then I yelled.
0: I can't, you know.
2: Ben.
0: He's like a tooth that hurts that I can't stop playing with. Ben?
11: Yeah.
0: All right, break up with her. I don't know what's missing. I do you have a learning disability or anything?
11: No, I'm just mildly distracted right now. I'm trying to talk to you guys, but also I've just been thinking about a couple of other things that aren't really relevant to the subject.
0: Sure. Yeah, and you got to always keep your eyes open for intruders too,
2: and make sure the crossbows.
0: All right, buddy. What are you going to? You're going to high school?
11: No, I graduated about a year and a half ago.
0: Oh, a year and a half ago.
2: 16.
0: At 15 and a half?
11: No, at 16. I'm almost 18.
0: Almost 18. Why'd you graduate early?
11: Because I hated high school.
0: Oh. It was
2: I'm not sure they call that graduating, though.
0: I think that means you leave.
2: That's called dropping out, usually.
12: I'm retarded.
0: I think you dropped out.
11: I did a homeschool program. Yes, I dropped out, but then I took a homeschool program. It was an adult self-education program.
0: Yeah.
11: Self-education
0: is right up there with, like, self-incarceration. I don't trust it. Look, you guys, we're on the honor system. You have, I'll tell you what you're going to need to do. I'll give you 48 months for aggravated assault. Can you take care of that? You're on your own.
2: Yeah, done.
0: It's the honor system.
2: Done.
0: Okay?
2: Yeah.
0: Go home and incarcerate yourself. Now, no coming out.
2: Done and done.
0: And lights out at 9 o'clock.
2: Well, how about this part?
0: No pornography and TV you can watch, but only basic cable, none of the premium channels. Drew, you agree to that?
2: Yeah, after fantastic. I do my self-education medical school program.
0: All right, yeah, put yourself through that. Ben, what's up? What's the plan, buddy? What do you want to do?
11: Well, I'm in my third semester at college. I'm trying to major in history.
0: Really? What kind of college?
11: It's a community college.
0: Okay, buddy. All right. Oh, yeah. All right, buddy. That's good. And then you can go on to teach?
11: That's what I thought about. It was either that or the Navy.
0: All right.
2: Navy.
0: I like the sound of the Navy myself. Okay. All right. Break up with this girl or don't.
2: We don't know what's going on because the story was the story.
0: Stop arguing with her.
2: We have no idea.
0: You're fine. You're in your third year of college.
2: Wouldn't it be great, though?
0: You're 17 years old.
2: If we could get the other side of the story immediately on the line.
0: It would be.
2: Just, you know, what happened there?
0: I don't know. I'll tell you what happened there. We just wasted 10 minutes.
2: Yeah.
0: With that guy.
2: A quick call.
0: No. I got to take a shower.
2: Right.
0: I got to take a rape bath.
2: Okay.
0: All right. We'll be right back after this. Yeah. I'll tell you what. I'll tell you what right now, Drew. We got to get it on. Get it on. Woo. Get it on.
2: Right now.
0: Yeah, right now. We got to get it on.
2: Let's get through two calls. Let's try
0: that.
2: Let's
0: get through two calls.
2: Aim for two.
0: Get it on.
13: Yeah.
0: Donna?
13: Hey.
0: You're 21.
13: Yep.
0: Yeah, get it on.
2: What's happening?
13: Okay, my question is that I wonder if I'm allergic to condoms because when I have sex with my boyfriend, like afterwards, like towards the end, it starts to like burn, and like then when you know, after we're done, I go to the restroom, and it feels like when I'm wiping that I'm kind of swollen down there.
2: Right.
0: Like, yeah, get it on!
2: And how long into the act is this that you're noticing the irritation?
13: It's probably like, well, it usually lasts, I guess, anywhere from like 10 to 15 minutes and probably like the last 5 minutes.
2: Well, that's very common for some women. An average, I really think an average duration for a woman is about 10 minutes. And after that, it's ouch. It's swelling. Yeah. It's irritation.
0: Oh, yeah.
2: So it really probably isn't even the condom, because the fact is, if we're an allergy from the condom, it would probably get the reaction fairly quickly, and it's really independent of the time you're in there.
0: Yeah, and the percentage of people that announce they're allergic to anything and the ones who actually are allergic to something has got to be 10%.
2: Well, and at the very minimum, the fact that they are sort of engaging in this vigorous lifestyle, mm-hmm. and it's at the end that you notice some irritation, it's just too long, too much, need more lubricant, easy does it.
0: Yeah.
2: And maybe try polyurethane or animal skin condom just to see if there's a difference, but I bet not.
0: But get it on. Sandra.
13: Yes.
0: You calling from Sun Valley?
13: Yes.
0: Sun Valley in the San Fernando Valley?
13: Yeah.
0: Oh, bad times.
2: You know, we broadcast at least near Sun Valley in Idaho, which is
0: That's a different Sun Valley, boy. Right. Boy, is that a different Sun Valley. Woo!
13: Good times.
0: Yeah, that is just bad times over there. Sorry, baby. Where are you by them big smokestacks?
13: Huh?
0: All right. Yeah,
2: there you go. She's up by the 118.
0: Yeah, where are you? We are by Poly High?
13: Around there.
0: Okay, baby. Man.
2: I've got a clear picture. I've got it.
0: Oh,
2: yes.
0: Wow. Such a vivid picture.
2: Yes, yes.
0: All right, I'm sorry for talking to you about the place you live. Go ahead.
13: Okay, well, lately I've been having menstruation problems. Mm-hmm. I get usually my menstruation like once every month, but lately I've been getting it really recent. And either I think it has to do with masturbating too much, or maybe I'm under stress, but I'm not sure.
2: I didn't quite hear what the problem is from the menstruation.
13: Yeah, well, I've been getting it. Like, I got it twice this month, and right now I was masturbating, and I started bleeding.
2: It can stimulate the blood to be released.
0: Did you finish, by the way?
13: Oh, yeah, I'm finished. Well, yeah.
0: You powered through it. You didn't stop.
2: The bleeding didn't disrupt your rhythm.
13: Well, actually, once I started seeing the blood, I stopped.
0: Oh, you did? So you didn't finish?
13: No, I didn't finish.
0: All right. And by the way, so you know this is Sun Valley instead of Sun Valley, Idaho, because it's seen the blood. Once I seen the blood.
2: I seen it.
0: Sun Valley, Idaho, it's a different tense on that.
2: Yes,
0: yeah.
2: Indeed.
0: All right, go ahead there, Sandra.
2: So, Sandra, here, while the masturbation, the sexual activity can sort of stimulate the bleeding, it really doesn't

0: Here's what we ought to do. That entire city just needs to be mothballed. Like, we need to abandon ship.
1: Roll it up.
0: Let's just get rid of it.
1: But so like, you wouldn't stop at Sun Valley, would you? Go to Tahunga.
0: Oh, man. Santa Ana wind's blowing today. And I don't know if you... I was getting shocked.
1: From
0: you're getting shocked.
1: All the electricity.
0: I had this crazy thing where... I was skipping rope at like 7 o'clock at night, and the Santa Ana winds were just blowing. I had the windows open. It's wind, just dry, hot wind blowing, and I'm skipping rope like a maniac. And I stop and I reach for it's like the TV remote or something, and I actually saw an arc, a bolt. I was like, I'm God.
1: You're like
0: I got to use this power. Yes, I'm going to reanimate the dead now. And the point is, I mean, you know, well, you get that shock when you're running on the carpet and you grab the doorknob.
1: Sure.
0: You don't usually actually have the bolt of lightning coming from your forefinger extending an inch and a half to the
1: remote. Not unless you're a warlock.
0: Oh, I'll tell you, I did it to myself like 3 times. And by the way, it's one of those things you don't learn your lesson on. You do your thing.
1: What are you going to do?
0: Yeah, I know. I'll tell you what you can do. You can sort of slow it down and kind of hit things with your palm first and do that kind of thing. There's ways to do it.
1: Yeah, I guess.
0: You don't reach. You don't extend. You don't stretch. I zap myself. Look at my hair, Drew. It's all curly.
1: It's all sticking up, yeah.
0: It's all sticking up.
1: Looks like it's a Gene Wilder-esque tonight.
0: Yeah. Chris, you know what Gene Wilder is?
1: Chris?
0: Kind of? Okay. All right.
1: That's close.
0: Kind of know. You sort of know and sort of don't know, right?
1: He used to do movies with a famous black comedian.
0: Yeah? All right. Anybody? Nothing? Okay, look them up. Donna?
2: Yes?
0: You're 31?
2: Yes, I am.
0: What's up? Your husband choked you during sex.
2: Yeah. Well, we were kind of experimenting. He had me tied up, and he kind of put his hands around my throat and cut off my oxygen and stuff.
0: Yeah, get it on!
2: You know, I enjoyed it. But I just want to make sure that there's not going to be any lasting effects, like if he could cause a blood clot that's going to go to my brain or anything like that.
1: No, not a blood clot. He can merely cut off the blood to your brain so you can just stroke out.
0: Yeah.
1: But what is it that's enjoyable about that?
2: I don't know. Makes me feel all tingly all over.
0: And what happens, Drew, when you cut the supply off to the brain? That's when the stroke happens?
1: Yeah, that's the stroke.
0: I thought the stroke was the artery or
1: exploding.
0: Breaking.
1: That's an intracranial bleed.
0: That's another. Is that another kind of stroke?
1: People call it a stroke. It's really not a stroke. It's a bleed.
0: Really not a stroke.
1: Yeah. Stroke is.
0: So when they say this old celebrity had a stroke,
1: they
0: wasn't
1: usually
0: the blood being cut off
1: well,
0: to the brain,
1: the,
0: was
1: this,
0: it?
1: In the sort of common parlance, they're just meaning something happened in his skull.
0: Uh-huh.
1: But really, a stroke is when there's a clot cutting off the blood supply to the brain. A bleed is where blood pressure ruptures and crushes the brain, quite literally.
0: Mm-hmm. It's like an aneurysm.
1: Aneurysm is like it's even yet another form, but it's a similar thing to that.
0: All right. We're going to take ourselves a little break. All right, so Donna, don't monkey with that. You're a married woman. You have kids. Do you have kids, Donna?
2: Yes.
0: All right, stop it. Well, because the kids are going to walk in on that and hit Dad over the head with a lamp.
1: Oh, yeah.
0: Strangling Mommy! All right, we'll take a quick break. We'll be right back. Hey, yo, it's Loveline. I'm Adam. That's Dr. Drew. Get it on. Yeah. Dean Cain, Superman, in here tomorrow night. Got a new show out. I think it's on CBS called Clubhouse. I love that Dean Cain.
1: You know, they're saying that.
0: That's what it sounds like when Superman farts.
1: And flies.
0: Oh, and flies.
1: And sometimes they go together like that.
0: And once in a while when he blows, too. I like when they Arctic wind. By the way, does Superman, he gets to freeze stuff.
1: Whatever he wants.
0: He gets to control the temperature of his breath?
1: Sure.
0: Really can spit out like liquid nitrogen from just flash freeze things.
1: But why stop at superhuman strength?
0: All right.
1: And x-ray vision.
0: All right. What is Dean Cain's nationality? Is he like a Hawaiian guy?
1: No.
0: What is he? Something going on with him.
1: I would say like Northern European.
0: Oh, really?
1: I think.
0: He's got a little like... Got a
1: maybe
0: like
1: model's
0: a little,
1: Japanese or something.
0: A little
1: you know?
0: Dash of Samoan or something maybe. In him. We'll find out his nationality.
1: All right. We'll forget, but I'm on.
0: Good looking kid.
1: And remind us to do that.
0: No. Engineer Chris, hop on the
3: I'm
0: computer.
3: On it.
0: Hop on him. Dean Cain's nationality. Great guy. Anyway, sweet as sugar, that Dean Cain. Rich Eisen is coming in here from the NFL Network. And the next week, Korn, Interpol, Seth MacFarlane.

0: IndyCar drivers in here.
1: Gets in here.
0: Cake, Jeff Probst from Survivor. Well, I'm all over that Survivor. I love that.
1: How is this one this year?
0: It's good. They're always good. They always, I guess they start with 16 or 18 people. Maybe it's 16. It's always, the first episode, we just had the first one last week, they always start a little slow because you don't know anybody.
1: Right.
0: And you're not rooting for anybody yet. No one's really emerged. The personalities, the conflicts and stuff, it just has to, you got to turn the fire under the stew just a little bit, and the pilot's barely lit, and they throw somebody off. So, and the guy who gets thrown off naturally you don't care about because you've seen him on for 4 minutes now. You know,
1: I watched the first Apprentice.
0: But
1: I like
0: deeper
1: that.
0: And deeper and deeper.
1: Did you watch The Apprentice?
0: I watched it last season, and it was good.
1: It seems better this season.
0: Oh, really?
1: Yeah, substantially.
0: It was good last season.
1: But now they're having some amazing, crazy business tasks they have to do. Like they invent a toy and manufacture it overnight. You know, it's like, whoa.
0: The thing about TV, unlike when we were growing up with the 2.5 channels, and I was sitting there having to watch Maud with my mom. And
1: that was great TV.
0: Trying to kill myself by falling on my bottle. now there's too much. It's too much. It's like I sit around and people go, Have you seen The Shield? And I go, no, I haven't seen The Shield. And they go, oh, you've got to see The Shield. Oh, he's Welsh and Japanese.
1: There's the Japanese.
0: And French. And French Canadian.
2: And
0: Irish. Yeah. You got the Chris had that though. Yeah. That was coming, right?
2: Born in Mount Clemens.
0: Chris about to tell me that Dean Cain was 5'11", 205 pounds. Yeah. So there's a little Japanese in him.
1: There you go.
0: That's where he gets his tenacity.
1: Mm-hmm.
0: That's good mutt mixture on him.
1: He was signed by the Buffalo Bills.
0: Yeah, he was a DB, defensive back, and
1: a
0: safety. Yeah,
1: for a college team.
0: Yeah, we played at I thought he played at a Ivy League school, played one like Harvard or something
1: that's right.
0: Like that.
1: Yeah. Remember the press story? Yeah, yeah.
0: He was a defensive back.
1: Wow, interesting.
0: And I think he tried out for the Bills.
1: This guy's got too much for one person.
0: Yeah,
1: it's not fair.
0: Let's knock him down to size.
1: Oh, absolutely.
0: You go high. I'm going low. I'm going for the groin.
1: Let's go.
0: A little Superman prison-style ass kicking.
1: Scissors him. You got to really...
0: Yeah. Yeah.
2: Low Princeton.
0: Princeton. Princeton. Ivy League, right?
1: Big time.
0: All right, buddy. Now, where were we?
1: Taking calls.
0: No, but I was talking... Oh, yes. Too much good stuff on TV.
1: Yeah.
0: Every day I go into work and people go, are you watching The Shield? No. Are you watching 6 Feet Under? No. You're watching The Amazing Race? No. Oh, they're great. They're great. They're great. They're all great. Yeah, yeah. I know. Here's the deal. I watch 9 hours of TV a day. I still can't squeeze in all these other great shows. I don't know what to do. I don't even want to get going on, Tombstone or whatever the hell the next HBO show is, or 6 Feet Under. All this is everything's good. Yeah. I don't know what to do. Hmm. Plus, there's pornography.
1: And that's most of your time.
0: Well, it's about 45, 50 hours a week. But you don't touch that. That's my nest egg. You know what I'm saying?
1: Of course.
0: You don't go into that. That's the principle.
1: Right.
0: We live off the interest.
1: Right.
0: You understand?
1: It throws off interest.
0: Yes, it does throw off. All right, you ready to rock?
1: Yeah.
0: Let's get it on.
1: Get it on.
0: Chris, you ready to get it on, buddy?
2: Yes.
0: No, you just say get it on when I say, are you ready to get it on?
2: Let's get it on.
0: No.
1: That was good.
0: No, he said, let's get it on.
1: Oh, right.
0: You said, get it on. All right, we're going to try it again. I'll start with Drew. I'll lead into you. I say, you ready to get on? And you go, get it on. Okay, ready? Drew, are you ready to get it on?
1: Get it on.
2: Get it on.
1: Oh.
2: All right, let's go to call.
0: Let me cue you, though. Okay?
2: Yes.
0: I'm going to cue you by going, are you ready to get it on? Okay? Right? I'll cue you by...
2: Finger?
0: Yeah. I'll cue by saying your name, and then I'll do the finger. All right. You ready, Drew?
1: Yeah.
0: I'm not going to give you the finger.
1: No,
0: I've been in radio long enough.
1: That's okay.
0: Drew, you ready to get it on?
1: Get it on.
0: Chris, you ready to get it on?
2: Get it on.
0: All right. Yes. Let's get it on. Yeah. Angel?
3: Hey.
0: You're 20?
3: Yeah.
0: What's happening?
3: I think my boyfriend may be too big for me, because when we have sex, it hurts really, really bad.
0: Uh-oh.
3: And really uncomfortable, and I don't like having sex with him.
1: Is that your first boyfriend, or...?
3: No, he's not.
1: And he definitely is too big. I mean, there's an anatomic problem. It's not just that you're getting uptight or getting spasming or having irritation. You can see that this doesn't fit.
0: Is he girthy?
3: Yeah.
1: That's
3: girthy
1: what hurts.
3: And, like, long, too.
1: Well, we actually get that complaint more frequently than the too small.
0: And long.
1: And
0: wow.
1: I've you know, occasionally on this show heard people say that the relationship, it's a deal breaker, that they just can't negotiate this.
0: Oh, I wish someone would break up with me for that. That'd be right up there, like having my hands registered in Nevada, you know what I mean?
1: Yes, as weapons.
0: What happened with you and Cheryl? Too big. Had to break up. There's great love. We're planning on getting married.
1: She couldn't take it.
0: And, you know, she's only flesh and blood.
3: I don't want to break up with him, though, you know? And it's like,
1: is he aware this is a problem?
3: Yeah, like, I tell him, you know, you need to calm down, you need to go slow and everything.
0: Yeah.
3: And he tries. He doesn't even go in all the way.
0: Oh,
3: just
0: nice.
3: Just to accommodate me.
0: Can he grab the bass and still have plenty to work with?
3: We work. We get through it. It's just, I don't understand what you're talking about.
1: This is your little fantasy here, Anna.
0: Can he grab the base and still have plenty to work with?
1: Can he still have his hand wrapped around?
0: Grab the base of his penis and still have plenty to work with?
3: Yeah.
0: Okay.
3: I don't know.
1: That's somehow distressing to me.
0: I like that. Yeah. All right.
1: He's got to understand that this could be a deal breaker, and he's got to find a way to make this comfortable for you. And it's really about him being slow, using lubricants, relaxing. But if he is... sort of, as they say, marching to his own drum, it's not going to go well.
3: Yeah.
0: All right. I don't know what you're supposed to do. You tell him to slow down or he's not going to get any sex.
1: There's no magic. Right. You're in control, Angel. You hold all the cards.
0: Tell him, does he give you oral sex?
3: Yeah.
0: Okay.
3: He's the only one of my boyfriends who's ever made me be able to come or anything.
0: That's nice. Yeah. All right, Angel. Angel, lubrication? You use plenty of lube?
3: No.
0: Why not? Seems like you should.
3: I've never thought about it.
1: All right. Well, that would be an easy place to start.
3: Okay.
0: All right. Seems like the vagina on fire would be one of the first things that would prompt you to think about the lubrication, yes?
3: Yeah.
0: Okay. All right, Angel, here's what we're going to do.
3: Okay.
1: We're going to get it on.
0: We're going to get it on. How's it going to do this? I'm going to cue Drew. He's going to say get it on when I say ready to get it on. Then I'm going to do Engineer Chris. Engineer Chris, you ready to get on? He's going to say get it on, and then I'm going to say, Angel, are you ready to get on? And you reply, get it on.
3: Okay.
0: All right?
3: Okay.
1: This is very important. This is critical.
0: Do you think we can get through this?
3: Yeah, we can.
0: We can? No, I think we can, too. All right,
1: no,
0: you ready?
1: No way.
0: All right, here we go. Drew, you ready to get it on?
1: Get it on.
0: Engineer Chris, you ready to get it on?
2: Get it on.
0: Angel, you ready to get it on?
3: Get it on.
0: Yeah. A little hesitation, but nice.
1: Oh, she's good.
0: All right, baby doll.
1: Hey, just listen, you are in control. Just remember that. Not him, you.
0: Get some lube. You're in charge. All right. Ron.
4: Yeah, what's going on?
0: What's happening, Ron?
4: Hello?
1: Ron's a virgin?
0: You're 21, Ron?
1: Right?
4: Yeah, I'm 21. And I'm black, too.
0: And you're black. Okay.
4: Yeah, black. All
0: right.
4: And I was calling because... Like,
0: yes!
1: Yeah. Calling why?
4: I was calling for like the last 2.5-3 months. I've been getting this like sensation, like a pinching or a crawling sensation around the sack area. And I want to know, like, if crabs go untreated, how long do they last for? Or like, where do they go? Things like that.
1: Well, they stay pretty much as long as you let them coexist with you, but they cause intense itching, not just little creepy crawly sensations. It itches like hell, gets red, and burns.
4: Okay.
1: So what is it you're experiencing? Is it actually on the scrotum, or is it sort of behind the scrotum?
4: Behind.
1: You've got a crawling kind of feeling?
4: A what kind of feeling?
1: Do you ride bikes or anything?
4: No.
0: Black guys don't ride bikes.
1: They do.
0: No, they don't.
4: We don't ride bikes.
0: They got Escalades.
4: Uh-huh. Steel bikes.
1: Steel bikes.
0: Yeah. Ron, this is a bogus call, by the way.
4: This isn't bogus.
1: No, I don't think so. No. I'll just.
4: I have better things to do with my time. I listen to the show every
0: Thanks,
4: night.
0: Thanks, buddy. A real black man. What do you do for a living?
4: I go to school.
0: Where do you go to school?
4: At University of Maryland.
0: All right.
1: Terrapin,
0: Maryland. At Terrapin?
4: Yeah. Yeah.
0: Say, pronounce the word ask.
4: Pronounce the word ass.
1: Ass.
0: Yeah, yeah. No, ask.
4: Ask.
0: Yeah. Ask a question.
4: Oh, ask.
0: Yeah.
4: Ask. Right. You can say ax.
0: Yeah. All right.
1: Ron goes both ways.
0: I'm gone. I'm cool. All right, Drew, what about that? The creepy crawler in the back of the sack.
1: I don't know what that would be, Ron. It's probably nothing, really. There's a nerve you can injure down there. People occasionally injure from, you know, prolonged sitting on a bike seat, that sort of thing.
0: Mm-hmm.
1: And a crawly kind of sensation usually is a nerve pain.
0: Huh, do you feel crabs? I've never had crabs. Do you feel them crawl? You don't feel them.
1: No.
0: They just itch,
1: they
0: right?
1: They just itch, yeah. They don't really move. They're the slowest moving creatures.
0: They dig in.
1: Yeah. They sort of burrow in.
0: Yeah, they burrow in, Ron. You wouldn't feel them running around.
4: Okay.
0: All right. But you have a girlfriend?
4: I have many.
0: Many. You have many.
1: Girlfriends.
4: Yeah.
1: All right. Is there more you want to tell us? It's sort of a vague question.
0: What's your major?
4: Yeah, there is more, too.
1: Go ahead.
4: There's like a rash, too, that, like, I don't know. At first, when I first had it, I thought it was because of the soap I was using. And so I really didn't pay too much attention to it. It lasted for like a week and a half. And then that was about a month ago, and it just came back this week. So,
1: And it's staying in the same spot?
4: Yeah.
1: Mm-hmm. Well, that makes, what does the rash look like?
4: Like, right now it's just bumps in a central area. But
1: do they get blistery at all?
4: No, they don't get blistery.
1: Because the creepy, crawly, burny sensation can be like a pre-herpetic thing.
0: Why creepy, crawly?
1: Well, you know what you get when you get a lip herpes? You get that kind of burny, crawly feeling that right there.
0: Mm-hmm.
1: And if it's something sort of back in the perineal area, it could feel kind of uncomfortable. So herpes, I worry about that if there's a rash. But in all probability, it's probably just a fungus, just a tinea.
4: And
1: you might try some over-the-counter fungus cream.
0: No, what'd you say? Ron, what'd you say?
4: I said, as far as the testing for herpes, that's a blood test, right?
1: It's not. There is a blood test, but it's fairly worthless. The test is really you go in there and have a doctor look at the rash.
0: Is it really that worthless?
1: It's only useful as a corroboration. It's in addition to if there's a highly suspicious situation and you got a positive test, it seals the deal.
0: Mm-hmm. So why? You could test positive for herpes via blood test and not have it half the time?
1: The accuracy of a test is dependent on the probability of it being positive.
0: Really?
1: Yeah, that's why you
0: if you took one of your kids and just got him a herpes blood test,
1: could be positive.
0: It could be positive.
1: Yeah, easily.
0: But it's not true with the HIV test, is it?
1: No, that's a different kind of.
0: You say the accuracy of tests is based on the probability.
1: Yeah, but every single test the doctor does has a different accuracy and sort of. The quality of the tests are different in every single test we do.
0: Mm-hmm. Mm-hmm.
1: The probability of it being truthful is very variable.
0: All right. You're running out of steam, buddy.
1: Well, I'm trying to think of a way of describing that with the way
0: you
1: can understand it.
0: You got nothing. Let's just move forward, huh?
1: Yeah.
0: Let's cut our losses. Who's been on hold the longest? Let's talk to Alicia or Alyssa. Or
5: whatever
0: Hi. Your name is. What's your name, baby doll?
5: It's Alyssa.
0: Alyssa.
5: Alyssa.
0: All right. You're 19. What's up?
5: Okay. So I'm, like, attracted to abusive, like, men.
0: Yeah.
5: Yeah.
0: Get it on. What's happening? Yeah? So?
5: Yeah.
0: Was your dad abusive?
1: Sure.
5: What?
0: Was your dad abusive?
5: No, but my mom was.
0: Ooh.
1: There's a little twist. Yeah.
0: All right. So what's up?
5: Well, I had a boyfriend when I was 14, and we have been going on and off for 5 years now.
0: Wow.
5: And
1: same guy.
5: He is pretty abusive, like verbally and emotionally.
0: Mm-hmm.
5: Not physically.
0: Mm-hmm.
5: But it's like, once we break up, we'll not talk for like, I don't know, like 2 months or whatever. We talk again. It's like, I'm totally attracted to him again, and I can't stay away.
0: Mm-hmm. So now what's going on? Neither one of you is meeting anyone else in the interim? Is that's what it's going to take for you guys to stay broken up. One of you is going to have to fall in love again.
1: Exactly. And why aren't you
0: why
1: having
0: is that happening in 2 months?
5: I don't know.
1: Right. As we've talked about, that abusive quality in relationship can intensify the attachment need.
0: Mm-hmm.
1: So the person that's doing the abusing is also the person they're going to for the relief of the abuse.
0: Mm-hmm.
1: So it intensifies things.
0: Mm-hmm. All right. Well, anyway, you guys have been going out since you were 14, for the love of Christ. That's enough.
1: Time for change.
0: 5 years on and off. Let's just call it off for good.
5: Okay.
0: All right. And as far as the abuse stuff, how about you find a boyfriend that's not verbally abusive? I mean,
3: I can try.
0: Well, it seems like you could. It does. I know your mom's a little nutty, but your dad was decent, right?
3: No.
0: No? What'd he have going?
3: He kicked me out of the house.
0: How old were you?
3: I was just over 18, and I was still in high school.
0: Oh, okay. Why'd he kick you out of the house?
3: Because my stepmom and I don't get along at all.
0: Yeah. Chicks, by the way, hate stepmoms. Guys don't really care.
1: Yeah.
0: Guys are like having a pet. You get an 18-year-old guy, just kick him out of the house. Just like a dog. Yeah, right. Go sleep outside.
1: Yeah, okay.
0: Yeah, whatever. Go out of the garage. Yeah, chicks hate. My sister hated my stepmom. They don't like them for the role that they fill
1: right.
0: and the position that they fill.
1: They blame them. They get to be blamed for everything.
0: All right. So you're a pain in the ass with your stepmom, and your dad booted you out of the house.
3: Yeah.
0: And by the way, it becomes a self-fulfilling prophecy, which is... First off, the dad is happy to be with some new blood. He's got the new relationship going. The daughter and the stepmom are going at it,
1: mm-hmm.
0: and the dad is basically like, "Look, I got to live with this broad for the rest of my life. I'm kicking this this troublemaker out of here.
1: Yeah,
0: I'm not going to deal with it."
1: Yeesh.
0: Oh yeah. Oh, that's what happened over the Corolla family.
1: But again, Alyssa, so her esteem is completely shattered. She's stuck in this cycle of abuse. She can't get out of. Listen, you got to get yourself some help if you can't break this, because this is a very dysfunctional relationship. It's gone on far too long. Relationships that begin when you're 14, 15, 16 are supposed to end.
0: Yeah.
1: Even though it's hard to imagine it, we were talking about last night.
0: Yeah.
1: How could it possibly end? Well, they all do. And this one really needs to.
0: Yeah. Alyssa could have been a pain in the ass, too.
1: Hmm.
0: All right. So Dad kicked you out. Hey, Lisa?
3: Yeah?
0: Why were you going at it with your stepmom?
3: Oh, my gosh, she's horrible. Like, I have a stepsister who's my age,
0: mm-hmm.
3: and she's the one who's pretty, and she's the one who's smart. Uh-oh. And, like, my stepmom constantly puts
1: Cinderella.
0: Yeah, yeah.
1: Do you have to stay home at night and, like, clean the
0: chimneys
1: and the fireplaces?
3: Well, no.
1: Get up all night and cook the food for everybody in the morning?
0: Yeah.
3: No, but
1: And then everybody else gets to go to the ball. The prince puts on a ball. And they,
0: yeah.
3: I did have a boyfriend, and when he broke up with me because of how I looked, she told me point blank, how could somebody be attracted to you?
0: Right. Nice. Yeah. And I'm sure she didn't say that.
1: Right.
0: But that's all my sister used to do, too.
1: What she said was, with that black fingernail polish and the black hair
0: right.
1: and the white skin, how is anybody going to be attracted
0: to you? That's
1: all. Why did you take care of yourself? Why did you take care of yourself and buy you some nice clothing?
0: That goes in as,
1: she told me I was ugly.
0: I know. Every time we have that where, my dad said I was stupid or ugly or fat or whatever, it's like, no, they don't say that. They say stuff like, how could you do something so stupid? Kind of stuff.
1: It's like, we're begging you to take care of yourself. Let's get you a trainer so you can lose the weight and maybe you'll be more attractive.
0: Call me fat.
1: There you go.
0: Drew, you can keep talking, by the way, if I take a sip of coffee. You don't have to stop.
1: You ran out of steam at that exact moment. I'm sorry. I have a certain... I can only go so far.
0: I tried to take a sip of coffee twice a month.
1: I'm sort of like a Special Olympics,
0: got
1: a muscle disease.
0: I got the special part, a few
1: yards, and it's over.
0: All right. Listen. Look, all you broads out there, leave your stepmom alone. They're a pain in the ass, but why get into it with them? And you expect your dad to buck up and get your back? No way. Pee whipped. My puss dad? Are you kidding? Adios.
1: But really, we live in a time in a country where there is a sort of, we've institutionalized the transition out of the home. At 18, 19, the school got dorms.
0: Dorms.
1: But you know what I mean? You can get away from that home that's not working for you in formal
0: carpet
1: life.
0: Carpet cleaning, apartment.
1: But the point is, it's not everyone's a loser. Did I say those words come out?
0: Wow.
1: What did I say?
0: Get it off.
1: So, and that there's all this opportunity to leave and go to schools. I mean, all kinds of schools out there. Not everything is...
0: Yeah, you got to realize, Drew, most of the crappy families we're talking about with the crappy step-parents and the dads and all that, they're not going off to college anywhere.
1: But they could.
0: That is a pipe dream for most people. Not really.
1: Not a lot of...
0: No, going off to... I didn't know anybody who went off to college who came from that. They couldn't... Are you kidding?
1: Do
0: you understand? When you don't have, parents, you can't even fill out stuff, you just get a student loan, and you're 17, you're 18, you're an idiot, your parents don't care, they want you out of the house, you don't fill out paperwork, you don't do anything.
1: But what I'm saying is that there's an out. And if you're really motivated to leave in this really miserable situation, there is
0: it's an out. You get a couple of roommates. You all three of you get a crappy job, and you move into a one bedroom, and you bunk up on a futon, and you try to do a better job and make another $1.50 an hour.
1: All right.
0: That's how it works.
1: There you go.
0: All right, and you get it on. All right, we'll take a quick break. Be right back after this.

0: It's Loveline.
1: Is this your song, Drew? No, this isn't your song.
2: I'm trying to figure out which one this is.
1: Who is this, Anderson? Yeah. I like that song.
3: You like
1: Quirky.
3: The Modest Mouse one?
2: I like the Modest Mouse.
1: You like the Modest Mouse.
3: Float on.
1: Yeah. Hey, Drew likes Modest Mouse.
2: I like Modest Mouse. This is it.
1: This is this you, is yeah. It. Yeah.
2: You seen the video for this? Pretty wild.
1: Oh, yeah, you like it?
2: Yeah.
4: You're
1: you
4: gay.
1: Get the Modest Mouse's in here.
2: Are they gay? No.
1: No, you're gay.
2: Well, I'm gay for liking it?
1: Yeah, that's what we're saying. And because your voice cracked when you said liking it.
2: I'm gay for liking it?
1: Peter Brady over here. Rick.
5: Yeah.
1: You're 18.
5: Yeah.
1: What's up?
5: Okay, well, see, like, it was about a week ago, and me and my girlfriend were, you know, we're having sex, we're going at it, right, and she came, and it seemed like, you know, the like, that milky substance that comes out, it was like, there was a lot of blood in it, too, and she's not a virgin. Mm-hmm. So, I don't know what that's all about, because she's kind of freaked out. I mean, she's not, like, exactly terrified, but, you know, we haven't done it since, so.
2: Rick, many women bleed during sex and after sex. That's a mm-hmm. common thing. Why are you so freaked out?
5: Well, because this is the first time it's ever happened.
2: Okay, well, it will happen again.
5: Right, well, because I mean, it's really weird because we've done it quite a bit of times and it has never happened like that. It's never been mixed in with the...
2: It'll happen again. Is she on the birth control pill now?
5: Oh, no.
2: She's on
5: We just use condoms.
2: Condoms. Well, it'll happen again. It's just a normal thing.
1: Gotta suck it up, buddy.
5: Are you sure?
1: Part of being a man. Yeah.
2: She needs a pelvic exam to be sure, but to have a little bit of blood generated from intercourse is a very, very common thing.
1: Mm-hmm.
2: Just the lining of the uterus can be sort of unstable, and this can stimulate it to slough off a little bit.
1: Yeah.
2: And there's already discharge and things there, so it kind of mixes in.
1: It's like a sword fight. If you're not drawing blood, you're not getting the job done. So my dad used to tell me.
2: Oh, that's nice.
1: Oh, my Thanks, dad. He used to sit me down. He'd say, son, and then he would fall asleep. No, my daddy, a lot of wisdom, a lot of pearls.
2: Especially about intercourse.
1: Oh, he would sit down. I remember we weren't talking.
2: Oh, he's preparing for this career.
1: Oh, yeah. Oh, no. He would always tell me, son, you know, if you're not going to college, son, you got to get into radio. Yeah, we had a lot of those talks. Yeah. Thomas?
6: Yeah.
1: You're 22.
6: Yeah.
1: Yeah.
2: Okay, here we go, Thomas. Wait. Come on.
1: Got to get it on.
2: Get it on.
6: Get it on.
1: Yeah, what's happening, Thomas?
6: Oh, I can't say that on the radio, huh? Sorry, man.
1: All right.
2: Whatever you said, it was okay.
1: I had him on hold. Thomas is borderline retarded. I don't want to talk to him.
2: Please, come on. This is a question. I know, but it's one that makes me mad.
1: It's bogus, Drew.
2: Women, though, ask that question all the time.
1: No, they don't.
2: Yeah, they do.
1: Say the question.
2: The question he has there is if he puts she puts her finger in his anus, will it intensify or cause an orgasm? Which is the Cosmo crap.
1: Drew hates Cosmo.
2: Anyway.
1: All right.
2: See how that works?
1: You want to go back and talk to him?
2: No. Just see how that works. Get out of those chutes, can run about 2 yards, and that's it. Stop.
1: You're done.
2: All right. You don't know that by now?
1: I guess I do.
2: Yeah.
1: But the fact that we get paid the same makes me think maybe he's got more in it.
2: Doing my disability should somehow be discriminated against?
1: Well, you shouldn't
2: dare you?
1: You shouldn't be compensated
2: dare you?
1: There's got to be a compromise between overly compensated and...
2: Accommodated?
1: Yeah.
2: Yeah, well, we'll see.
1: No, I mean overly compensated for financially...
2: Oh, I see, compensated.
1: And discriminated against.
2: Yes.
1: Yeah. Hey, Thomas?
6: Yeah.
1: All right, I'm labeling your call bogus.
2: If it is bogus, go right ahead and say it, and then go ahead and tell us what you made up as a question.
6: No, it's not bogus. My girlfriend's sitting right here. You can even ask her.
2: All right, I'd like to talk to her.
6: You want to talk to her?
2: Please.
6: Hold on a second.
7: Hello?
2: Hi there.
7: Hi.
2: We're going to have you ask the question.
7: I just want you guys to tell him that it's true. If I stick my fingers up his butt, he can get an orgasm.
2: Isn't there
7: little nerves right there?
2: No, that is not true.
1: Nerves.
2: That is absolutely not true.
7: I thought guys had some little, like...
2: Listen. Very few guys find that pleasurable. Very few.
1: Yeah.
2: Most guys find it uncomfortable and meaningless. And stop reading those magazines that give you that crappy advice.
1: She doesn't read magazines.
8: Did Miss Mama Pinsky put her little pinky in Dr. Drew's little dump?
1: Yeah, she did.
6: Hello.
1: All right there, Thomas. Thanks, everybody. You got a keeper.
6: Yeah, she is.
1: Yeah, you hang on to her with both hands. You understand?
5: Yeah.
2: You owe us. You got to take a bullet for us one of these days, too, though, Thomas.
1: Yeah.
2: He owes us.
1: Yeah. That's a good woman. All right, you ready to move on here, Drew?
2: Yeah.
1: Chelsea?
0: Yeah.
1: You're 20?
0: Hi.
1: What's up?
0: Not much.
1: What's your question?
0: My son's about 10 and a half months old, and I started smoking cannabis again about 3 months ago. Mm-hmm. And I probably smoke it maybe 2 or 3 times a week. And my ex tells me, he freaks out on me now that we're not together about it. Mm-hmm. And says that it's bad for the baby, and I'm sure it's not good for him, but I just want to know what kind of effects it will have on my son.
1: I like the fact that you're sure it's not good for
2: him. It's tantamount to child abuse.
1: It is.
2: Yeah, you're giving chemicals to a child.
1: Via the breast milk.
2: Yeah. This is very serious. Not only that, an intoxicated mother is an abandoning and disconnected mom.
1: A little weed. And come on, my mom smoked a little pot.
2: Had no effect on you. None. You never brought it up.
1: Great parent.
2: And what's great is you weren't even an infant when that all went on, where it can really have a profound effect.
1: She called them her herbal cigarettes.
2: Yeah, what are we going to do?
1: Yeah.
2: So what are we going to do here, Chelsea? If you are addicted to pot to the point that you're going to put your child in harm's way, I suggest you get some help with that.
1: Well, how often are you smoking pot?
2: 2 or 3 times a week, she said.
1: Oh,
2: but that's her trying to control it because she knows it's bad. She says, said so herself.
0: I quit doing it for like 2 or 3 years, and it made me, because I would get paranoid. And then after I had him, it was weird. I craved it. I'd never had that feeling before.
2: Well, you have it.
1: You say you never had that feeling before, but you were smoking pot regularly.
2: Right. So you never had the craving because you never let go.
1: Yeah.
0: I got to the point where I couldn't do it anymore, and I just didn't like it, and then it was...
2: Well, what happens with pot is if you do it long enough, the effects wear off, and so most people switch to other drugs at that point. They'll switch to alcohol or speed because that corrects some of the depression and brings some of the effect back on the pot. So
1: where's the husband, or the father, I should say?
0: I just barely moved out of his house a couple of weeks ago, and then now he brings up the... what a bad mom I am for doing that, and I mean.
2: It's could be criminal.
1: Really?
2: Yeah, you got to be really careful with stuff.
1: What's the criminal part? The breastfeeding part?
2: Well, there are increasingly they're taking actions against women who use substances during pregnancies
1: pregnancy.
2: And now I've not seen anything specifically about
1: you're doing the math
2: during nursing, but that's I'm sure going to be happening.
1: You could extrapolate that
2: exactly.
1: Yes. Chelsea,
0: see, I would justify it because I was like, oh, I'm not a crack whore, but you know, it's not right. I know it's not right.
1: Yeah. Oh, a little gas goes. Speaking of crack. There'll always be worse mothers than you.
2: Yes.
1: That really shouldn't be, you know, look.
2: Some women drown their kids. Just go straight ahead.
1: That's right. She's worse.
2: Yeah,
1: you're not
2: worse.
1: Drowning your kid.
2: That's worse.
1: And by the way, it's like when your team was 1-15 last year, don't look at the team that's 0-16 and go, they were worse.
2: Yeah.
1: Go ahead and try to improve your record.
2: Yeah.
1: They're worse moms than me. Oh, yeah.
2: But that's denial. That's what addiction is, though.
1: All right, Chelsea. Well,
0: I'm
2: crazy thinking.
0: He's going to use it against me, basically, to take custody of my son. That's what I was most afraid of. And, yeah, I'm not going to just stop doing it just because of that fact. I mean, I'll quit doing it because I just didn't know how harmful it really was.
2: All that is true. You could lose the child. You could face criminal charges. You could harm the child. Okay, go ahead and stop. That's enough. Any one of those will be fine, you know, a reason to stop. And if the drug is more important than all those things, then that is profound addiction.
1: All right. And now, let me just figure out this again. Where is the father of the child?
0: Where is he? He lived with his parents, and I just moved into my mom's, like, within the past few weeks.
1: So you moved out of his parents?
0: Yes, yes.
1: Yeah, that's where the confusion came because I said, where's the guy? And you sort of said, I moved out of his house.
2: Right.
1: But it was sort of led me to believe that it was something the parents said. You got to say he's living at home and you were living with him. But anyway. You moved out of his parents' house and into your parents' house.
0: Correct.
1: All right. By the way, this is why you don't have kids at 20, because the father's living at home, and then the mom, then they get in a blowout because they're living in the rumpus room, and then you go home to your mom.
2: Remember the call we had last night where the girl was going, well, my parents are in her, his parents are going to take care of him. This is that craziness.
1: Okay, and so is he going to be in the child's life?
0: Yeah, actually, my son's over there. We switch off like every other day.
2: Okay.
1: All right. And what's he doing besides living at home?
0: He works. He was supporting me, so I stayed home for 9 months with my son, and I started working, and then he cheated on me again and again and again, and he tells me about it every time, so then I just moved out.
1: This guy's got quite an operator. He's cheating from home. You know what I mean? Living at your folks' house with your wife and the son. So he's cheating, and this guy, by the way, this guy, he's got range. He's living at his parents' house.
0: Yeah.
1: With you and his son, and he cheats?
0: Yeah.
1: Wow.
0: At random. He'll get drunk. He supposedly doesn't remember. He said somebody saw him do it, and that's why he came clean, so... Which I don't know how.
1: How do you know if somebody saw him do it if he's blacked out?
2: Here's the deal. He has to be abusing her.
0: I ended up knowing the girl that saw it happen.
2: Well, how else was he abusing towards you? Well, we're going on.
1: Right. What do you guys? Are you going for the world's worst parent? Is that what you guys are trying to accomplish?
0: No. We've been together for 3 years, and he just...
1: Okay.
0: He cheated on me before I was pregnant, and then it hadn't happened for two years, and then...
1: You broke up with him. Fine.
0: Yeah, it makes me feel guilty. He tells me...
1: Guilty? Look, please, stop acting out. Look, don't have kids when you're 20. Everybody. But this isn't abuse to this child? Imagine this guy who's raising a kid. This guy, I wouldn't let this guy hold my umbrella. I wouldn't, if he was just standing by the door and it was raining and I went to a restaurant, I wouldn't trust him. So he's going to burn a hole in it. He's going to bend it with a coat hanger. He's going to do that Tony Randall thing where he sticks it into a cigar and then holds it up in Oscar Madison's face. Can you imagine this guy rearing a kid?
2: No.
1: And as is a society, no problem. Let me do this. Let me ask you this. Some of these countries that aren't doing so well, such as Africa. What's the problem? What's going on over there? Is it good parents staying together? Everyone's college educated, plenty of money to go around, mature parents? Is that the problem? Is that the problem over there? Why are the kids going bad over there? Why is there AIDS being spread around? Why the poverty? Why the unemployment? Why the disease? Well, what's going on over there? Let's think. Well, could be a lot of moms getting pregnant and dads not around. Mm-hmm. Could be a lot of uneducated people with no means getting pregnant at a very early age.
2: No food either out there.
1: And
2: that's a big problem.
1: Yeah, I'm going to count that as a reason why you shouldn't get pregnant. Yeah. But the point is how do the kids turn out? Well, a couple of years goes by and now you got a problem. Yes?
2: Mm-hmm.
1: Okay. Yeah, don't want to do that kind of math? You know what I mean?
2: Mm-hmm.
1: The earlier you get pregnant, the poorer you are, the dumber you are, the less dad hangs around, worse it is on the kid. And eventually you get enough of those, and you got Africa. Mm-hmm. That's what you got, right?
2: Mm-hmm.
1: All right. Is that what we want? Is there a thing? Yeah? We want to get that going over here? Hey, that's great. Let's get that going over here. That's fantastic. Then we could send ourselves relief. Be awesome. You know what we do? We send all the relief to Africa, and they send half, half of it.
2: Okay.
1: They keep some of the condoms and some of the AZT for themselves and maybe some canned garbanzo beans and send some of the crap back our way so we can take care of ourselves.
2: Wow.
1: Is that the plan?
2: Seems to be.
1: All right.
2: Here we go.
1: Fantastic. No correlation there? Don't want to work on that? Don't want to focus on that?
2: No.
1: No. Okay.
2: Drug policies.
1: Yeah, we can. We got to talk about
2: Canadian drugs.
1: We can talk about, here's a big topic. Secondhand smoke. Mm. And Canadian drugs.
2: Mm-hmm.
1: And speeders.
2: Vietnam War records.
1: And there's some smoking going on the beach.
2: We got to
1: put an end to that.
2: Oh, yeah.
1: Then we focus on this problem. It's way down the list. Way down the list. All right? All right. We'll take a quick break. Be right back. Hey, everybody. It's Loveline. I'm Adam. That's Dr. Drew.
2: Poor Adam's got to do some work. He's very upset. Oh my!
1: Yeah, I did best damn sports show. Best damn, yeah,
2: yeah.
1: I did that show today. Got whacked in the head by linebacker Brian Cox with the wood dowel. Still reeling. I was telling Drew they asked me if I wanted to fill in for Tom Arnold for a week. Sounded good, but you know I got a job. I got a daytime job. You know what I'm saying?
2: Yeah, you want to be done by one?
1: Got to make with the jokes.
2: Yeah,
1: how dare you?
2: Two. I beg your pardon.
1: 3:30. 3:30. All right, you ready to get it on?
2: Yeah.
1: Let's get it on. Mike?
3: Hi. Hey, how's it going, fellas?
1: Good. You're 19. What's up?
3: I'm 19, yeah. Basically, my question is, all right, I was having sex with this girl. Well, actually, okay, she gave me oral to start with, and, you know, and I came one time, and then we started having sex, and I used a condom. And while we're having sex, like I heard this like pop, and I pulled it out real quick, and like it was a condom, like it like burst open. It was like a balloon popped, and yeah. It was.
2: Well, sometimes they can get some air force in the tip and actually keep pistoning it down there.
1: All right, and hear the pop.
2: It's kind of weird, but I can imagine it.
3: Like all it right, was loud too. It was like you put a pin to a balloon.
1: No. No.
3: Yeah, so basically I took it out right away, and basically I'm worried that, you know.
2: Well, whenever there's possibly a sperm around, which there is after an orgasm, and condom breaks, that's indication for the morning after pill, the emergency contraception, just in case.
1: All right. Let's get it on, Drew.
2: Get it on.
1: Bye, dating a girl in Florida.
2: We haven't had a Germany or Florida in like 2 weeks. Weird. Well,
1: somebody bailed us out with one last week sometime. Liz?
4: Hi.
1: You're 20?
4: Yeah.
1: What's up, baby doll?
4: I just moved to Arizona from Florida, and I lived there for a year because I broke up with my boyfriend in Phoenix. So I moved to Florida, where I had gone to high school at, and I went to live with a friend, and I met a girl, and she was my first girlfriend, and I left Florida because I kind of wanted better opportunities in Arizona where my family's at. And now I'm kind of back with him, and I don't really know what I want. I don't really know if I want him or her, and they both know the situations I'm in.
1: You don't know if you want a guy or a girl?
4: I don't know if I want her or him.
1: That's a guy or a girl.
2: I
4: don't know if I want my ex-boyfriend in Arizona, who I'm basically staying with right now, and I don't know if I want to be with her, and she's in Florida.
1: All right. Well, you're in Arizona, right?
4: Yes, but I already bought a ticket back to be with her, and she knows that I don't know if I want to be with her or him. And I'm like,
1: all right, quiet down. Boy,
2: all I get from Liz is just what we call a porous boundary. It's like, where does Liz stop and these people? You know, it's like, oof, everything's porous.
1: What's up with you? What'd your parents do to you?
2: Foster care?
4: No. Actually, I grew up with my dad until I was about 12. And
2: where was your mom?
4: I came out and told that he...
1: Where was your mom? Where was your mom?
4: I didn't... my dad got all of us, me, my three brothers, and me. And
2: that would be an accident?
1: Tired. Where was your mom?
4: She was there. I got to see her 3 times a week or when I was little, and then I went to live with my mother in Florida, too. They both lived in Florida.
2: Wait a minute. You understand what we're asking, Liz?
1: Why
2: did your mom lose custody of all of her kids?
4: Because she's poor.
2: No. Nope.
4: Pretty much that.
2: Well, give me the rest of it, other than the pretty much part.
4: I don't think she could afford us. But
1: I know. Listen, nobody can afford them. That's why the husband pays.
2: Right. Why did she not get custody of the kids?
4: She didn't abuse me or anything like that.
2: She did something because you're refusing to answer the question.
4: She didn't do anything. My father abused me, and that's when I went to live with her when I was 12.
1: Oh, okay.
2: He sexually abused you?
4: He messed my father sexually and emotionally abused me.
2: Okay,
4: you know,
2: but remember,
1: in Florida,
4: I was sexually molested.
1: All right, hold on a second. First off, in Florida, if you only sexually abuse your kid, they give you the keys to the city.
2: Really?
1: Yeah, they have a program for that. They're used to sexual, physical, and verbal abuse in Florida. And if you just do, like, let's say, physical and sexual or sexual and verbal, but you don't do the hat trick, you're considered a hero.
2: Hero. The city of Baracho.
1: City of Baracho will give you the... City Baracho.
2: City of Baracho.
1: City of Baracho. What's that mean?
2: Drunk.
1: Oh, okay.
2: It's in Spanish.
1: Oh, yeah. Baracho. Hey, Liz?
4: Yes.
1: All right. You're all over the map, baby. You're a mess. Because you're horrible parents. Okay, so listen. How about this? please, please, please
2: do not get,
1: don't
2: pregnant.
1: Get pregnant.
2: Maybe the girl is a good thing for her.
7: No, I'm not going to get pregnant. I already had therapy for 3 years.
1: Yeah.
7: I mean, I've been through all that.
1: No.
2: Let me explain
1: what the therapy is going to be for you. It's okay. It's going to be a way of life.
2: Yeah.
1: For a long time.
2: Yeah.
7: Okay.
1: That's a good thing. That's fine. You need it. It's what the insulin is to the diabetic.
2: Absolutely.
1: You need it. You understand?
2: To help contain all this, you have no boundaries, none. Naturally, you can't even figure out why your mother didn't raise you.
1: Yeah.
2: And then you were sexually abused by a dad. And remember, your mom is the woman that thought
7: it was divorced.
2: Oh, well, that's why she didn't get custody. All divorced women lose their children, of course.
7: They were divorced when I was pretty much 2 years old. They were divorced. I don't even really remember much of any of my
2: Liz,
7: right,
2: your
1: stop,
2: mom lost...
1: Stop talking, stop, though. Yeah. You have no answers.
2: Yeah, you don't know why your mom lost...
7: I really have no idea.
2: You have no idea. We got
1: that's
2: that.
1: Fine.
2: But the fact is your mom lost custody of the kids for some egregious reason.
1: Yeah.
2: Even if it was just that she relinquished them to the dad. And by the way,
1: the dad did the molesting.
2: She saw fit to hook up with a child molester.
1: Right.
2: So that means your mom was abused, too.
1: And then dumped the kids off with the molester.
2: Right. It's a horrible situation.
1: Disaster.
2: You need some work with that.
1: All right. So stop acting out. You're chaotic. Engineer Chris. Spinning like a dreidel or whirling like a dervish?
9: Spinning like a dreidel.
1: Okay.
2: Good.
1: You're spinning like a dreidel. Do you know what a dreidel is?
9: Yeah.
1: You do?
9: It's that devil thing.
2: Devil thing.
1: All right.
2: Well, get some letters on that one.
1: All right. We're going to take ourselves a little break. We'll be right back after this. Yeah, everybody, get it on.
2: Get it on.
1: All right. Dean Cain, dear friend, Dean Cain on the show tomorrow night. Looking forward to that. So, until next time, this is Adam Carolla for Dr. Drew saying mahalo.
2: Are they gay? No.
1: No, you're gay.
2: Well, I'm gay for liking it?
1: Yeah, that's what we're saying. And because your voice cracked when you said liking it.
2: I'm gay for liking it.
10: This has been Loveline. Loveline. The opinions expressed on this show are not necessarily those of the staff, management, sponsors, or this station. The producer for Loveline is Ann Ingold. Loveline is a presentation of Westwood One Entertainment.
11: Love.
10: Loveline is meant for an adult audience. Loveline may contain sexually oriented content. Listener discretion is advised. This is Loveline.
12: Loveline.
10: With Adam Carolla and Dr. Drew.
2: Hey, everybody, it's Loveline. I'm Dr. Drew. Adam Carolla is once again having technical problems. The phone number here is 1-800-LOVE-191. And tonight we welcome into the studio a dear, dear, dear, dear friend of the show, Debbie Gibson.
13: Thank you.
2: Debbie, how are you?
13: Good to be back. It's been a few years.
2: It has been a while. Last time we saw you, I think we went and visited you at the set of Joseph and the Technicolor Dreamcoat. Right?
13: Yes, you came to see my show. We dragged Adam kicking and screaming to his very first musical.
2: Yes.
13: I think he liked it despite himself.
2: Did he behave himself? He didn't.
13: I don't think he did anything to embarrass
2: me.
13: He
2: didn't stand up in the middle of performance.
13: And yell, yo, Debbie, Electric Youth rules. Yeah, no, he didn't do anything like that.
2: And so now you've graduated from the teen idol sort of image to something a little more sophisticated. Yeah, yeah, Adam, what's happening, dude?
14: Oh, I was on the whole time.
2: That's nice. Great.
14: All right. Hi, Debbie.
13: Hey, Adam, how are you?
14: Oh, you know, flustered. Let me just catch everyone up on what's going on.
13: Okay.
14: I'll be very quick. I'm on my cell phone. I'm in North Carolina. Now, the reason I'm not on the phone that's in my hotel room is because that was disconnected so they could hook up the ISDN line, which worked flawlessly a few hours ago.
2: Oh.
13: Until now housekeeping came and... Go ahead.
2: Yeah.
13: Sorry.
2: Nothing happened at this end.
14: Nothing happened on my end, but something happened on your end, and now Ron, the engineer, is feverishly racing down to Westwood One. So hopefully we can have this sorted out in the next few minutes.
2: Great. And you've moved from Tampa to Charlotte?
14: I'm in Charlotte. It's wonderful and lonely.
2: Any more NASCAR fans you run into?
14: No, have not.
2: What?
14: Thankfully, have not run into any more NASCAR fans. Well, I haven't run into anybody. The town is empty. I think they're fumigating or something.
2: Well, listen, you got. It's unfortunate you're not here to look at this Playboy that Debbie's in. Amazing.
14: Well, the good news is
13: oh, no.
14: I scanned it before I left.
13: Woohoo!
14: And got a nice cranial and retina full of it. So I actually brought it with me on the plane. I mean, not the actual Playboy, but the memory of Debbie naked in it.
2: There needs a couple stages of translation of that statement.
13: Oh God!
2: It was used. The memory was used. Is that what you're saying?
14: It has been soiled, and yet is not done being punished.
13: Now, way too much information.
2: Now, you have a new CD or new single.
13: New single.
2: Naked.
13: What a coinkydink.
2: Strangely enough.
13: Yeah, I actually had been writing the song before the call from Playboy came in, and Playboy had been approaching me over the years from the time I was like 17, jailbait. I was writing this song, and it's very much about just kind of being who you are with no apologies and putting it out there no matter what the consequences and no matter what the reward in a way. And it's really about that in the context of a relationship, but it could be about anything. And for me lately, that's kind of been a metaphor for my life. I feel like I reached some kind of point in my 30s where I just suddenly really didn't care what people thought anymore, which is such a great freeing feeling. And I know so many women who do Playboy use the words freeing and empowering, but it really is, because it's not just about the nudity. It's about kind of breaking your own rules and saying, you know what, I know I said I would never do this, but if you say you're never going to do something 15 years ago, does that mean you have to stick with it if you actually change your mind?
2: Well, it's also not like you're a 19-year-old doing it.
13: Well, that's the thing. I waited till I was 34. I feel like, you know, I don't have any 10-year-old fans anymore.
2: But at 34, it's triumphant to be able to still compete in that arena, right?
13: Well, thank you.
2: You know what I mean? Well,
13: I feel better than ever, so yeah.
2: And you're not a kid who doesn't quite understand what she's getting into,
13: exactly.
2: Or what the implications are going to be, or a life ahead of you. What are you going to, kids, what are you tell your
13: right.
2: kids kind of thing?
13: No, it seemed like a perfect time for all those reasons, and also for that reason. Reason too is that I'm not married. I don't have kids of my own at this point. It just seemed like this perfect window in my life to do it. So I'm really excited.
14: Sorry, dude, but did you go into like training? Like you know, I mean, if you knew, how far in advance did you know?
13: Do you know I only knew 3.5 weeks before the shoot?
2: No way.
13: Yeah, so it, you know, I was already doing spinning and Pilates and all of my normal stuff that I do. But, you know, I'm a girl. Like, I go up 5 pounds, I go down 5 pounds. And I made it my mission to train and to look good, but I wasn't like obsessed with creating a whole other human being. I was kind of like, I want to take what I have and refine it. And I went to Gunnar Peterson, who trains every diva in this town. And so, you know, he knows how to sculpt a body pretty quickly. And he said, look, you've got a good foundation because you've clearly been active your whole life. But I also love the fact that I have probably 15 pounds on all of the TV girls here in LA. You know what I mean? I'm not like a waif thin person, and I don't have any fake body parts. And I thought that was a cool, I don't know, I felt really good about showing that. And I've had women come up to me and say that. They're like, we're glad you have like you kind of represent a normal woman's body. Because a lot of people do
14: tell me that all the time.
13: Really?
2: Yes.
13: That you represent a normal woman's body?
2: No, yeah, man's body, but hairier.
14: Body.
2: At least from the waist up. It's a little too hairy in the bottom to be normal.
13: We'll alert Playgirl. Adam.
14: Yeah, please.
13: Yeah.
14: Listen, I've sent my Zed card into them more than I can count. How does it work? How often would Playboy contact you? I imagine at the beginning of your career, you would get a phone call every other day, right?
13: This was like the fourth or fifth time. The last time they approached me was about 5 years ago when I was doing the musical Gypsy, playing a burlesque queen. And at that time, I said, you know, I was kind of intrigued by it at that point, and I said I'd be interested in thinking about it if I could choose a photographer and really do it the right way, because, you know, there are obviously different levels that people do Playboy on. And I said, you know, if I could do kind of almost a takeoff on my theater roles and like kind of something a little more highly stylized and theatrical, I'd be into talking about it. And they were kind of like, no, we wanted to use our staff photographer on this shoot, and they had a specific thing in mind, and it didn't fit what I wanted to do. So I said no, and then they came to me. Here we are about 5 years later.
2: Wow.
13: Yeah, I think like a couple of the people from Playboy saw me at an event or something.
14: But
13: this
14: can't really hurt your career anymore. I mean, anyone's career, really. Can it? I mean, in the past,
13: I don't think so.
14: I think people were worried in the past about it damaging their career.
13: You know what? I've given up on worrying about that anyway, because, you know, I remember, like, when I was having Hit Records and I was going into theater, the record exec said, don't do theater, it'll kill your pop career. And then, you know, you go do something and they go, don't do that, it'll kill your theater career. And don't do that. And you could live your life like that. And the truth is, nobody knows what's going to happen. Right. So I just gave up on worrying about the results. And I said, who's going to do what I want to do?
2: Adam, with Playboy, the stakes are up, have been ratcheted up so high now in terms of the things that people could get involved with. That Playboy is like doing Time Life
13: it's
2: now.
13: It's so,
2: you know,
13: like,
2: I mean,
13: the iconic classic.
2: But compared to what the stuff, the equivalent of Playboy 20 years ago, today is like stripping.
13: I find some of the Maxims and FHMs and those magazines, actually, even though the girls aren't showing everything, I find them to be raunchier.
2: Mm-hmm.
13: I think the quality of the photographs is different, and they're
2: certainly artistic.
13: Yeah. Yeah.
14: Well,
13: so,
14: they're definitely like, you know, a straddling beer kegs.
13: Exactly.
14: Stuff,
13: you know? There is a centerfold. I keep accidentally opening up to the centerfold of this issue, though, with the girl with the shower head.
2: This one?
13: Yeah.
2: I have to see that.
13: You have to. Oh, there it is.
2: Oh, there it is. Yeah,
13: you just always naturally open to that.
2: I didn't notice that's what she was doing.
13: I had an airline employee approach me on the jetway yesterday to sign this, and we, of course, accidentally opened to that one, like, as children are passing by.
2: And is this what they call a Brazilian wax? Is that what that is?
13: I think that's a... Is that a landing strip, I think?
2: We had a discussion about that last night.
13: I never learned so much about that till I added to this. And the woman who, like, works on a lot of the celebrities that end up doing shoots said, you know what? She goes, every celebrity girl that comes to me says the same thing. They're like, I don't know anything about this stuff. I'm not so into that, you know.
2: We discovered last night that the people that do that have got to have recently immigrated to this country and not speak English terribly well. They have to be sort of non-people.
13: What do you mean, the people that do the actual
2: waxing? Stuff? Yes.
13: Oh, no, this woman is like, this woman's been doing it for years on everybody. So I think it's just the funniest profession.
2: She doesn't have a heavy accent?
13: No, but she is abroad. You know what I mean? She does have that kind of, like, you know.
2: Does she have long hair?
13: You have to be kind of aggressive. Not big hair, but no, she's got like a, she's tough. I mean, how could you do that for a living and not kind of be a little, you know.
2: Rough and tumble.
13: That's a good way of putting it, rough and tumble.
14: Somebody has to outfit her with those, you know, glasses that have the camera in it.
13: Ew! Okay, ew. Okay,
14: wow,
13: ew.
14: But I'm just saying, can you imagine all the clientele she's seen?
13: Oh, God, I know. Believe me, I'm not going to say who, but I know who goes in and out of that office, and it's, like, amazing. If the paparazzi got wind of that place, forget it.
14: You know, it'd be funny just to get some guys' pictures up there, like at the actual office, like Jim Belushi, you know.
13: No, I think some guys go there too.
2: No,
14: really?
13: Yes,
14: for
13: yes.
14: What?
13: Guys
14: no
13: get like what? Grooming and whatever they get. Yep, apparently.
2: Are there pictures up?
13: No, they don't have pictures of anybody up.
2: Oh my God,
13: it's a little more discreet than that.
2: I think people are too nutty.
13: But that was the thing too about this, is that I didn't want to show everything, and they basically were like, you're not our model, you know, we want you to do what you want to do. They said, you know, Sharon Stone will come up to us now 20 years after doing it and say, I'm still so proud that I did it, and that's what we want from all our celebrities. And so they were very, very cool. They really let me create the whole vibe of the shoot, which I was happy about.
14: Do you get final approval on the pictures?
13: Basically, they shot about 1,500 pictures over the course of 3 days, and I narrowed them down to 150, and then they picked the final, like, 9 or 10 that they used.
2: Wow.
14: Now, are some of them like, well, this shows too much, so I'm going to take this one out of the mix?
13: Yeah, you know what? I said that since the wording in the contract was such that I wasn't required to do anything in particular, I said, well, I'll go for it and feel free to do whatever I feel like in the shoot, and then I'll see. And I just don't find the full frontal nudity attractive. I think that I like the old, I like the more classic Playboy pictures, and so that's what I went with at the end of the day. A little,
14: you
13: like,
14: could
13: almost.
14: See your redhead. Yeah.
13: Natural redhead.
14: Well, I mean, just showed. I don't want to let people, you know, are sitting at home listening, thinking about buying this, not to go out and buy. You could see quite a bit.
13: Okay, whatever. Yeah, but I'm not, you know, no, well, you can see there's like that like,
2: she's trying
13: center
2: to sell the magazine.
13: Okay, sell the magazine.
2: Yeah.
13: No, but seriously, like, I saw some people's pictorials where they're like literally like doing a backbend over a rock with everything, like, show, you know, I mean, and it's like, you know, it's, I don't want it to look like we're in a gynecologist's office. You know, I still want it to look like a photo shoot.

0: who's putting all the money behind the single, turned out to be so chauvinistic and condescending, and like it literally was making me feel physically ill. And I kept going, this is amazing that nobody at Playboy made me feel this way, but a record executive made me feel this way.
1: Interesting.
0: So that deal imploded right before the first of the year, and then I ended up taking money out of my own pocket, recording it on my own, getting it distributed on my own. So it's a little bit of like, that's always an uphill battle way of doing it,
1: risky.
0: But I decided that, well, what I decided again, what I was talking about with the result was, I'm just going to put it out there and say, look, this is so that people can see what I'm up to musically. I'm not putting the marketing dollars behind it that guarantee that it's going to be a top 10 single.
1: I was watching American Idol tonight. I thought, you should be the celebrity judge. You know how they do that?
0: You know, they were at one point talking to me.
1: It'd be great for promoting
0: this. Because like, Paula was possibly not going to renew. And they were,
1: no, but I mean, even they have a celebrity there.
0: Ugh. I don't know why they, you know. I don't know. I did the American Juniors thing with them.
1: Adam?
0: I think anything to do with that American Junior show, they don't want to be reminded of. So they're not having me back.
1: Adam, well, you did a Yeah. Are you on Zephyr and phone?
2: No, I don't know. Can you hear me this way?
1: There we go.
0: That's nice.
2: Oh, really? Let me try this.
1: Yeah, you're on Zephyr.
2: All right,
1: it's good.
2: Hold on. All right, let me hang up this thing.
1: Can you hear me? Are you hanging up, Adam? You have to make a big flourish out of it so we hear you hanging
2: Yellow.
1: Up. Yeah, yeah. You hear us?
0: Oh, very nice.
2: Well, that works.
1: Yeah, yeah.
2: Wow, wow.
1: It's good, too, huh?
0: Yeah. Sounds good.
2: Yeah, you know what's funny about my horrible personality and work ethic?
1: what's good about it?
2: Well, no, it's what's bad about it, really. What's unique about it, and the same thing happened to me. I'm in Charlotte shooting some stupid commercial, and at one point they were having camera problems.
1: Oh.
2: And it's the same with any technical difficulty, which is my first impulse is, let's fix it. Let's get Drew.
1: Okay.
2: Your first impulse is always 1,000% wrong. Is
1: all right,
2: it not?
1: Fair enough. Go ahead.
2: All right,
1: yes, it is.
2: Shut your pie hole. Let me finish my first impulse. My first impulse is like, fix the camera. Let's get going. Let's hurry up. This is a delay. But then the second one is, don't fix the camera. Let's go home. Right.
0: Yeah.
2: In which case, they always fix the camera. As soon as I shift to let's go home, and it's the same thing with this. My thing is like, the Zephyr doesn't work. We got to get the Zephyr working. And then the next impulse is, wait a minute, I'm going to get drunk
0: or
2: and go to bed.
0: Right.
1: Wait a minute.
0: Exactly.
1: I've never seen you do the let's fix it thing. I've never seen that. So I only hear the second impulse. I do hear you yelling at people about the fix it thing. Like, why didn't you? Why did this happen? Let's go home.
2: Well, no, you have to pretend like you want them to
1: right,
2: fix
1: there you
2: it.
1: Go.
0: See,
1: that sounds more like you.
0: I'm kind of with you, though. I just moved into a new house, and I don't have my phones hooked up yet, and so I've got to do a radio tour from my house tomorrow on my cell phone, which is really risky. And I'm with you because on one hand, I'm like, oh, my God, let's pray it works.
1: Are you
0: and
1: out
0: then
1: here?
0: And then I'm like, but if it doesn't, that's an hour and a half of talking at 6 a.m. I can avoid.
2: Yeah. No, I think everyone has that sort of it's the snow day thing you have as a kid.
0: Yeah,
2: we didn't.
0: Except we had a snow day. We had a snow day once on the day of a talent contest that I was really looking forward to.
2: Oh well, we would just have earthquake days and four-stage smog alert days, but. But you know
0: East
2: that
0: Coast,
2: feeling?
0: West Coast thing.
2: Yeah.
0: Yeah,
2: it's like just, there's an earthquake. Oh, my God. And then the second impulse is, wait a minute. I may not have to do something. This is awesome.
1: Yeah.
2: Drew, are you that way? Do you have that?
1: No.
2: You don't?
1: I really don't. Not even a shred. I'm
2: so,
1: sorry.
2: Like, when you were at school and, I don't know, earthquake or it would rain for a week and they were talking about shutting the school down, you weren't delighted?
1: I have a different kind of thing that goes on because I had a school and then graduate school and training and stuff where nothing stopped it. So it just meant more hassle. I'm expected to be there. How the hell am I going to get there?
2: No, but it never stopped.
1: There was no such thing as a nuclear holocaust didn't stop the damn
2: you're
1: thing.
2: You're not listening to me, Drew. They call it off. It's not about your car not starting. Obviously, I'm not excited when something like that happens. I'm saying something breaks, forces a stop.
0: He's saying it just never happened in his world.
2: It just stops. You know what I'm saying?
1: Yeah, I know what you're talking about.
2: Well, no, forget about school. You're out doing some sort of annoying shoot or something, and there's a problem with the equipment, and somebody says, I don't know if I can fix this, and you really want to go home.
1: No, you know why? Because it just means, all right, now I'm behind.
0: Right.
1: Now I'm behind. Now I got another – where am I going to put that now? I got another day ahead that's already booked up with stuff I got to do, and I got to add this.

0: Adam, you might get your wish because you've just called this commercial you're doing stupid like 8 times. They're going to fire you as a spokesperson anyway.
1: Good.
2: So you get to day off that way.
0: We're talking. Woohoo! Yeah.
2: Oh, you want to take some calls?
1: Nah. All right.
2: Keep talking. We don't have to.
0: Well, maybe the phone lines aren't working and we don't have to, Adam.
2: It's 10:17.
1: Yeah, all right. Let's take a call.
2: All right, let's do that. Let's talk to Nicole, who's 20.
3: Hello.
2: Hey there.
3: Hi, this is Nicole. My question for Dr. Drew is I wanted to know your professional opinion about female egg donation.
2: Adam, donation.
1: Oh, yes. Yeah, it's the only thing you donate for 10 grand. You think about it. When you donate your car or you donate your television or you donate some blood, do you get between 5 and 10 grand for it?
2: The point Adam's making is you're selling your eggs.
1: Yeah, they call it donation. So you can sleep at night, but you're selling eggs.
2: And that's, in fact, one of the things that people sort of take issue with this whole phenomenon, which is that we're creating a market in human products.
0: But it's got to be such an emotional leap for a woman that there's, you know, it's some kind of compensation, you know.
2: Oh, and women, you know, they need money for very... I'd rather do this than go stripping. And the fact is, though...
1: Whoa.
2: I'm sorry, Adam. I'm sorry. I know I've offended you with that one. You draw the line there, I know. But you know, we hear this business, that which is all actually nonsense. Well, she had to go stripping. She had to get her way through college. It's like, no, that's nonsense. They were stripping because they were trauma survivors.
1: Can you not bash stripping and just talk about egg donation?
2: All right, so the egg donation thing, it's hyperstimulation of the ovaries. It's a surgery to retrieve the eggs. Mm-hmm. It's fairly safe. We don't know any long-term consequences. There are concerns about, obviously, the surgery and about the possibility of maybe putting women at a risk for ovarian cancer. And we don't know the effects, full effects on fertility and what age you might achieve, menopause. And there are things that can happen. I mean, you're messing with your biology to do this. But it looks fairly safe based on what we understand today. And then as Debbie is saying, the issue of having somebody out there with your genetic makeup.
0: That's what I was going to say. Do they do studies on kind of what happens to people that, you know,
2: the women?
0: I mean, yeah, do these women, is it almost like being like a surrogate or, you know, like putting a child up for adoption? Do you kind of wonder where your child is and try to trace who got your egg? Or
2: you wonder. I don't know any data that's followed that. I don't think it's that big a deal. I never hear much about it. But you wonder if that could have an impact.
0: I wonder.
2: On people.
0: I feel like I would be walking down the street thinking, oh my God, that person looks like me.
1: Well, you know what?
0: And they just wrote a cheesy pop song. It must be my egg.
1: I feel, every time I see a guy with a monobrow, I think, wait a minute. I may have left some sperm somewhere. But no, here's an interesting point, and I call it interesting because it's going to come out of my mouth, so it's convenient.
2: It's always, but, yeah.
1: You know how guys don't seem to have the connection when they get a woman pregnant and it's their child, but yet it was only their seed and they move on.
2: Right.
1: And the mother's sort of bound because of the 9-month gestation period.
2: Yes.
1: Maybe this is almost the equivalent for the woman. It's just her seed.
2: Except I think women, in addition to the sort of biological commitment of pregnancy, have a natural instinct to take care of whatever their genetic material, wherever it goes.
1: I agree, but you know, it would be interesting that if it was the other way around, you know, just the woman provided the seed and then went back to work, and guys carried, you know, felt the little thing kicking inside of them for 9 months.
0: Like that Arnold Schwarzenegger movie.
1: That was based on a true story, too.
2: Of course.
1: I bet a lot of guys would turn the corner, and I bet a lot of women would go back to work.
2: Could be.
1: Yeah, so maybe this is sort of an interesting sociological experiment, because I bet these women don't carry around the baggage that a woman who gave their child up for adoption carries around.
2: And you could even argue that some of that is not just the carrying around part, but the biology of being attached to somebody for a long period of time.
1: And the, you know, hormonal changes that go on during pregnancy.
2: So there you go, Nicole.
3: Well, and I also wanted to know, because you guys brought up a lot of interesting points, do you know at all if, by doing this, if it stimulates any desire to be nurturing or mothering or anything like that?
2: We don't know. That's what we're speculating about here. We don't know. I've not heard complaints about that. We certainly hear complaints about the adoption issue, but we've not heard people complain about this.
1: Well, I don't think she means toward the child. I think she just means when the eggs
3: in general,
1: are stimulated.
3: The hormones that they give you or anything like that.
1: Yeah.
2: No, in fact, kind of the opposite. Because they sort of put you into a menopause state, and then they hyperstimulate the ovary that way.
1: Yeah. Mm. Yeah. Hey, but Nicole.
3: Yes.
1: What do you? How tall are you?
0: I knew that was
1: what these things are worth.
0: Sounds a little young to me to be
2: 20.
0: Yeah,
2: it's sort of the age zone.
0: Really?
1: 5'6".
2: Yeah. 5'6". Yeah. Here we go.
1: College education.
3: Yeah, I'm working on it right now. I'm 20, so I've only
2: junior
3: been
2: college
3: for 2 years. Yeah.
2: Junior college.
3: Community college.
1: Junior college.
3: Yeah, junior college. All right. That sounds better.
1: we're gonna deduct not only $2,000 for the junior college, but another $500 penalty for trying
2: for
1: being evasive.
2: Yes, calling
1: it community college when in fact it's junior college.
2: Yeah. Penalty.
3: That's an expensive lesson.
2: Keep going, Adam.
1: So you're tall. What color are your eyes?
3: I have green eyes.
1: Ooh.
2: Add 300.
3: I've been
0: sent that egg into the world,
3: like Catherine Zeta-Jones, from many, many people.
1: Really?
0: Hmm.
3: Yeah.
1: Yeah, because
3: I take that as a wonderful compliment. I think she's a beautiful woman.
1: Sure.
3: And personally, I see it in my eyes and in my lips, but I don't know. I really appreciate it. I've heard it a lot.
1: All right. Well, okay. Here's the thing. If you're attractive and you're like tall and you're smart, on 2 out of 3 ain't bad. You get to go. You get to charge more for your egg.
3: That's what I've heard. Yeah. I've heard you can charge up to like $10,000.
2: Really?
0: Mm-hmm.
2: Wow. That's right.
1: Yeah. Yeah. All right.
0: I saw that. Why do they always put those ads in the movie theater? They put them on movie theater screens.
2: Really?
0: Yeah.
2: Jeez.
3: You've seen that on a movie theater screen?
0: Yes, I sure have.
3: Wow.
1: What, for your egg?
0: In New York. New York. Yeah.
2: Okay. Yeah. Like
0: if
2: York
0: you
2: thing.
0: Want to donate eggs, call 1-800.
3: That's
0: egg donor. Yeah, I don't know.
2: Scramble.
0: Scramble.
3: I don't even remember exactly where I heard. I watch a lot of Discovery Channel and Science Channel. I think I saw it somewhere on there, and it sparked my interest. I just looked at it online, and I was like, that's such a bad idea.
1: All right,
2: there we go.
1: Honor, please.
2: Yes, I got it.
1: But no, watching a lot of Discovery Channel, now that kicks you up about $175, you know?
2: That's right. Even with the community college penalties there. Yep, you're right.
1: Yeah, because my whole thing is, like, I'd be like, what music do you listen to? You know, what TV shows do you watch? You know, like, if you're a big Mark Anthony fan, that's a deduction.
0: I was just about to ask.
2: Big deduction.
1: That's a huge deduction. You know,
0: okay, well, then you wouldn't want mine, because I like Mark Anthony, and I'm 34, you don't want those old eggs.
1: So hot. Yeah. Now, you know what? I would be great, because I would grind these women down to the point where they were paying us to give the eggs. I would be the guy who went in there and just broke them down to the point where I made them. I damaged their self-esteem so badly that they actually just dropped off an egg and left.
2: Nice.
1: Yeah, that'd be my job, Drew. All right, Drew, send us to break.
2: Let's do that. It's Loveline. Adam is out in Charlotte, North Carolina. We're here with Debbie Gibson, and we'll be right back. Hey, it's Loveline. Dr. Drew here. Adam in Charlotte, North Carolina. Debbie Gibson in studio. And I've just taken a little walk down memory lane and looking at the old photograph album of Loveline of Days of Yore. And there's Debbie in there like five times.
0: You know what, though? I look older than I do now. It's weird. Went through some
2: Are you complaining
0: phase.
2: About that?
0: No, it's great now. But I look back then, I think I was just like...
2: You're mature.
0: I don't know. I went through some really weird transition. And I think of the kids now, this is when I sound old, that are out there performing at 18, 19, 20, 21, and they have their image together and their look, and they seem comfortable with their bodies. I'm in there with like...
2: Debbie, that's all drugs.
0: An in-between hair color, like a big plaid oversized shirt on. I'm like, what was I thinking? No makeup. I didn't care. You know, it just wasn't my selling point at the time.
1: Debbie, how old were you when you got started?
0: 16.
1: And you mean that's when you released your first album, or that's when you started hitting the malls?
0: That's what the malls was Tiffany, Adam.
1: Well, no, I meant shopping with all your new money.
0: Yeah, yeah.
2: New money.
0: Yeah, I didn't really shop in the malls with the new money.
2: So your mom used to tour with you, didn't she?
0: Well, when I was a teenager,
2: she was really very much a part of your life.
0: She's still my manager, and we've gone through interesting transitions, because in the beginning it was very much about protection, you know, protecting.
2: Of course, you're 16, yeah.
0: 16, which I don't think there's enough of right now, because you hear some scary things coming out of teenagers' mouths in the industry. And then we kind of went through our normal mother-daughter, split, but yet she was still managing me. And then we kind of almost transitioned into, like, her being the boss, and then we went into, like, me really being the boss. Mm-hmm. And so it's interesting. Now we're really, like, business partners.
2: Nice.
0: And we're friends, and we're mother-daughter.
2: Are you single now?
0: I am.
2: Single.
1: How was mom with Playboy?
0: She was totally cool.
2: She doesn't know about it yet, Adam.
0: Yeah, she just caught the deal. She was totally cool. I mean, she's very much all about, look, if you're comfortable, I'm comfortable, and I'll make it happen for you. And if there's like a shred of me not being comfortable with something, she'll go, don't do it. Because her whole MO has always been, look, you know, like she always said to the record company execs, I know that you guys might want to use her up and throw her out, but I'd like a whole human being at the end of this whole process. So we're going to pace it out a little more and work on that. So it's very cool. Mm. But yeah, 16 was when I signed my record deal and released my first single. And actually I started performing in the clubs. I did, 3 shows a night, 4 nights a week for a year until that single got off the ground, which
1: really
0: amazes me too. Yeah. Cause now you see people with reality TV shows, they enter at number one. Only In My Dreams took 65 weeks to get to number one, 65 weeks of like literally pounding the pavement. Like going to these clubs and
1: like what kind of clubs were they?
0: Oh my God. Well, I would do a teen club, a straight club, and a gay club. And all over the country, all in one night. And I would do that 3 nights a week. I would get in the car, change. My older sister did sound and lights.
2: Wow.
0: I had 2 young gay backup dancers from Long Island and my mom. We were like the Von Trapp family.
2: Wow.
0: But doing clubs. It was the funniest. I'm like, where was reality television back then? Because that stuff was funny. I mean, she was like collecting money in the basement of these clubs from the mafia men and from the drag queens and from what, and they would all try to say, no, we'll pay her later. Nope. She would have to stand there and go, she's not stepping foot on that stage before I get the money up front. And
2: wow.
0: It was a trip. But I mean, I played clubs here in East LA. I played a club that closed down the following week because of the violence. Like I played it like right before it closed down. I mean, I was escorted in by armed men and all this crazy stuff. I mean, it was interesting.
1: Riots? Was it? Were you talking about the riots?
0: No, I'm not talking about the riots. I'm talking about just clubs that had a lot of violence. And they, you know, yeah.
2: Remember the good old days in East LA.
0: Oh, my God. Yeah. We're talking 86, 87. Yeah. And, I forgot what I was going to say. I was going to say something else, but
2: how about some calls?
1: All right.
2: All right. Let's do it. This is Joe, 29.
4: Hi. I had a question that I was hoping you guys could answer without being made fun of too much. I was with a little bit of an older gal, and we started having, you know, normal sex at first, and she was cheating on her husband. I was cheating on my girlfriend at the time.
2: Well, that's completely normal. I mean, that's how every relationship starts. That's normal. Yeah, okay.
1: Drew, you're making fun.
4: Well, then we got together as a couple, and we started having, you know, kinkier and kinkier sex. I mean, no golden showers, no scat or blood or amputation or, you know, insane. But
2: well, that's where you drew the line, I understand, Joe. Okay.
4: Well, I mean, that's anything that was unhealthy. But, I mean, we did, you know, a lot of toys, some S&M, some biting, a lot of vegetables, just anything you can think of, really.
2: Well, yeah.
4: And I'm wondering, am I ever going to be able to go back and look at a girl and be with her again, a new girl, and just have missionary sex and be satisfied?
2: I've got some thoughts, Adam. Why don't you start? Go ahead.
1: Well, who pushed the whole agenda? Because, you know, if you were participating in it.
4: She was mostly her, but I mean, I didn't lag very far behind in the curve at all.
2: But let me just use my magic powers for a second. You guys were also drug buddies or drinking buddies or something, right?
4: Well, you know, your magic powers have turned out right, sir.
2: Yeah, and
4: I know
2: what this is. This is addiction. This is all part of the addictive process. And the problem is when you get your arousal system all beaked up like that, it is hard to go back to regular sex. You always want those higher levels of arousal to sort of get that extra high, just the way you deal with the drugs and the alcohol. And this is all part of your addiction. So just to stay focused on your question, the only way you're going to go back to regular intimate relations is if you get into some form of recovery.
4: Well, we're off the dope for years now. I mean, it's been probably 2 years since I've done it. She says it's been a year for her.
2: Yeah, but you're still drinking, and there's still stuff going on here.
4: Right.
2: You're not in recovery. And you need to really focus on a full program of recovery, if that's what you want to do. It's up to you.
1: Well, are you still with the same woman?
4: Yes, I am.
1: Oh, okay.
4: That's not just like, you know, just running my mouth, but we're off the drugs. I mean,
2: why are you worried about going back then to some other, more normal
0: women,
2: if you guys are having your fun at the level you're having it?
4: Well, it's not as much fun now.
2: Right.
4: I mean, it's still there, but, you know, the crazy sex and everything has left me, you know, kind of laissez-faire attitude towards the usual deal.
1: No, all right, put Joe on hold. Yeah, Let me talk about Joe for a second.
2: Well, you and I, go ahead.
1: Well, Joe's one of these guys that has a rap. You know what I'm saying?
2: He's using his rap right now, that's for sure.
1: Yeah. He's a talker. And, you know, yeah, you're right, and you're right on. He's off the dope or whatever he was on, but he's drinking plenty.
2: Yeah.
1: And he's probably chipping away at whatever else he was doing. Yeah. And his whole rap is, hey, it's been 2 years since I've done any heroin or done any speed. Not exactly. You've been getting drunk quite a bit, probably chain smoking, probably drinking a pot of coffee every day, and also probably chipping away a little bit here and there with the speed or the heroin or whatever the hell you were into before. So what you're basically telling them to do is drop the rap and clean up completely, and this thing's going to reorganize itself.
2: Because the thing with the addiction in general is that the sexual behaviors get wrapped into it, and they need to be escalated as well. So now, even though they're using the toys and this or that, it's still all flat for him. So he's got to even up the ante, and what they'll usually start doing is sort of dangerous things or bringing other people in or prostitution, all that kind of good stuff. So it really, it's sort of, he's on hold.
1: Put him back on. I want to see if we can get through to him.
2: All right.
1: Joe?
4: Yes?
1: Is this true, what we've been saying?
4: You are somewhat close to it, yes. I haven't, and it wasn't like speed or heroin. I mean, it was just whatever anybody had, I was came to do. And I don't do any of those anymore. Sometimes I smoke a little pot, and I do drink. Yeah. I'm drinking right now.
2: Yeah, no kidding.
1: Shocking.
2: Shocking.
1: Joe really knows how to drive home a point. All right.
2: Joe, we got your number.
1: Yeah, our point is, I'm not one of these 12-step guys, but they tell you you have to sort of relinquish control, and you don't seem like you want to do that.
2: Yeah, you don't have to. It's up to you. I'm not here to tell you what to do. I'm saying if you want to change,
0: basically it's just going to keep getting more and more destructive.
2: He's going to keep
0: it's
2: a progressive process, right? People have a grave misconception about what it is when people get drug and alcohol problems. It's not about the drugs and the alcohol. It's about the brain systems being disordered and all the behaviors that ensue, and that whole process, the spiritual, emotional, and biological, physical aspects of the disease, it all has to be dealt with. Not doing the drugs is one itty bitty little piece. That's where you get started.
0: Right.
2: And if he really wants to improve, he can. If he doesn't want to, enjoy.
1: All right.
2: There you go.
1: Yeah.
2: What are you going to do?
1: And listen, you know, there's something sort of strangely liberating about exercising a little control over yourself. Like deciding there's a few things that you do that you don't want to do and actually stopping.
2: Oh, Adam, what did you stop recently? It sounded very personal.
0: Yeah, it did, didn't it? Did you give up something for Lent, Adam?
2: Lent.
1: I was going to, and then I saw Debbie's Playboy spread.
0: Uh-huh,
2: next week.
1: It's on.
2: In the plane.
1: That's right.
2: Oh, my. All right, this now is Jacqueline, who has no age up there. Jacqueline, what's up?
5: Hey.
0: She's ageless, timeless. Hi, Jacqueline.
2: Sounds young.
5: I'm 18.
2: 18. What's going on?
1: Depressed.
5: I have a question. Does a bladder infection mess with your period at all?
2: You're either 18 and depressed, or you're actually 15. So which is it?
5: I'm 18.
2: All right.
1: And depressed.
2: Are you taking antibiotics for the bladder infection?
5: No.
2: How do you know you have a bladder infection, not an STD or something else?
5: I'm not sexually active.
2: Okay. Good answer.
1: Mm-hmm.
2: And what? How do you know you have a bladder infection?
5: I don't know. I just felt like it.
1: Whoa. What's up, Jacqueline?
2: Oof.
1: Are you depressed?
5: No.
2: Are you asleep?
1: No.
5: No.
2: You're what? Hello?
5: Yeah.
2: Are you asleep?
5: Hey. No.
1: All right, Jacqueline, you got to do something. If you're depressed, tell us. If not, how about you get it together and rally just a little bit, sweet pea? You're on national goddamn radio.
5: Okay.
1: Sorry for disturbing you, you idiots. How dare you people call this show and do this? Get it together.
2: Here's the deal. Periods can be, and particularly in many women, a very, very delicate process. And, of course, it can, in almost any medical condition, can affect your period. And certainly the treatments for it definitely can, the antibiotics and things like that. So, yeah, if you think you have some sort of infection, if you have any kind of medical problem, why don't we get that taken care of and not sit around obsessed about why my periods aren't the way they normally are?
0: Go to the doctor.
2: Why don't we go to break?
1: Yeah. Let me just say this.
2: I need to go to the gynecologist right now.
1: Let me say this before we go to break. I'm wondering if people, you know, after traveling through the South here over the last few days, I'm starting to realize that people are losing the ability to communicate altogether.
2: Oh, yes.
1: And
2: Oh, yes.
1: And I realize those people who cannot communicate are now giving birth to kids and starting a new generation of people who can communicate even less.
2: Yes.
1: And I'm just wondering if 70 years from now, people, we're just going to have a crawl with a subtitle under every conversation.
0: She would have been better with the text messaging, I'm sure.
1: Yeah.
2: Or we're going to be
0: part of the problem.
2: Maybe we're going to revert to some sort of like science fiction, like species where we just walk in the room and are silent,
0: we grunt,
2: but our thoughts go back and forth, our heads pulsate a little bit, and we understand each other.
1: Better yet, I just come up and spray you. And you're like,
2: you've
1: Adam's
2: tried that so many times, Adam. Yeah. Come on.
1: Adam's either hungry, horny, or both. Yeah, maybe, you know, Debbie brings up a good point, though. Maybe all the text messaging and emailing has eroded everyone's ability to communicate.
0: I hardly email because I feel like,
2: The theory is it's resurrecting the skill of letter writing, you know?
0: It's not letter writing. Letter writing has to do with handwriting and waiting and being patient for a letter. That's the romance of letter writing.
2: And spending a lot of time thinking it through and writing out carefully.
0: Yeah, not spell check. And, yeah, I don't think it's, I don't know. And text messaging, you don't even have to come up with your own. You can choose from a list. Mm-hmm. Can't call you now. Talk later. Like, you don't even have to write your own.
1: We'll just lose the ability to communicate altogether, to be honest.
2: And then we'll all be on a TiVo system. It'll
0: but
2: be amazing.
0: Not you, Adam.
1: No,
0: you're
1: well,
0: so good at communicating.
1: Thank you, sweetness. If I was there, I would give you a nice dry hump.
0: Plus, but you're not. You communicate that very well.
2: Thank you.
1: Okay. Take a break, Drew.
2: Yes, it is Loveline, 1-800-LOVE-191. Debbie Gibson is our guest, and we'll be right back. Loveline, y'all. That's how Adam's going to be talking now that he's spent the last week in the Southeast. Yeah. Debbie Gibson in the studio, y'all. And it's 1-800-LOVE-191. Charlotte's an interesting town, isn't it? I guess no one's there, as you don't know.
1: I don't know. I haven't been outside of the hotel.
0: Just to shoot your stupid commercial.
2: By the way, you are missing yet another biblical dumping of water upon this town of Los Angeles.
0: Oh, yeah. I flew in last night. It was like 2 hours delayed because of the rains.
1: Yeah, Adam. You know, I've been, it's crazy because I think we've, you know, smashed a previous record by like 8 feet or something. Yeah. And, you know, it's always weird when they keep these records because they go back to, like, 1865 and stuff. And it's like, I didn't know anyone was here in 1865. Right. Well, there.
2: They were at the Juanipero Serra at the mission was actually himself in his own writing these things down.
1: I know. It's like some guy from a Frangelico bottle robe, like a friar came out there. And the thing is it filled up the mule trough halfway.
0: Yes, that's what so he held right. a jug it's, up and, yeah.
1: Right. Yeah. I mean, I don't necessarily trust those records, but this is definitely the worst we've ever seen it, right?
2: Yeah. And today was absurd. I was sitting in my home, all of a sudden, thundering lightning and hail, so sheets of hail, so intense.
0: Oh, I didn't get
2: you couldn't
0: the hail
2: see
0: by me.
2: Across my yard. I mean, it was just great.
0: My God.
2: Then all of a sudden, I see emergency vehicles. Ugh. Whole hillside behind us gone.
0: Oh my God!
2: Cars, houses smashed. And the first half hour of the local news is one house off the hill.
0: Ugh.
2: And what I love is these houses cantilevered with the pools over the edge. They're now down the hillside.
0: Ugh.
2: We never imagined this
0: could
2: happen. It's
0: I like, rented a
2: what?
0: House once in the hills on stilts, and I was so freaked out. I left. It just seemed
2: never
0: so unnatural.
2: Imagined?
0: To me.
2: I mean, the things that you're suspended in the air.
0: I know.
1: I like when they interview the people who are refusing to move. Like, we're no. And they look at it as a very noble, not stupid, but noble quality. Right. No, we're going to shovel out and rebuild. And then we can pay for the next time the slide destroys their shack. But here's the other thing I want. Everyone in the Los Angeles area, remember the biblical rain. Because when they start in with this, we're still in a drought.
2: right.
1: You know, they start immediately. Like, somehow, it raining, you know, we've got 75 feet in the last 4 months, and somehow that doesn't affect the drought at all.
0: I know, and you know what? I my new house doesn't have good water pressure, so yeah, I want the, we have had enough rain. Take that valve off, that water conservation.
2: Hey, we've got two minutes for a call here. 2 minutes.
1: I don't care. I'm not. You know what I'm doing, Drew? I don't care about those calls. I am so angry about the whole drought thing that I'm running around my house just flushing toilets, just randomly.
0: Nobody
1: all
0: does.
1: The spigots are running.
0: Being an East Coaster, I have to say, nobody knows, people get so terrified on the road in the rain here.
2: Oh, it's
0: nobody
2: ridiculous.
0: Knows how to drive.
2: Oh, please.
0: Traffic comes to a screeching halt. In New York, we're like, you know.
2: Rains every day.
0: Just, yeah, schlepping around the city, it's snow, whatever.
2: Yeah.
0: Yeah, it's funny.
1: Well, people can't drive anyway around Los Angeles. So.
0: Well, they're too busy doing their makeup, reading a script while eating and making a phone call.
2: Yes.
0: By the way, driving.
1: All right, Drew, now we have 30 seconds.
2: All right, now we have 30 seconds for Sean, who's 31. Sean?
6: Hi, Drew. Hi, Adam. Adam, hey. You are a genius, and I love your rant. I listen to the show for those.
1: Thank you, Sean.
2: That's good.
1: Thank you.
6: But either ways, I called for a question for Debbie.
0: Yes.
2: Here we go.
6: I absolutely adored you. I had your poster on my wall when I was 14.
0: Yes.
6: And I love the fact that you posed in Playboy.
0: Thank you.
6: What I find really funny is that you have a song called Naked that you did before deciding to pose, and Jennifer Love Hewitt did a song called Naked.
0: Well, she did a song called Bare Naked. Yes.
2: Bare Naked.
0: Uh-huh.
6: Right. Mm. And in that song, she did not actually get naked for the video, although she faked it and made it look like she was.
0: I hypocrite.
6: Was your decision to actually pose nude in Playboy, was that actually sort of a challenge to her? Like, hey, you know what? I talked about being naked, being myself,
0: No, it wasn't a challenge to her, but it's interesting because I felt like this was a really weird year for nudity with a lot of hypocrites. Like there was so many accidental, like, oops, I showed my boob, but I didn't mean it things happening this year. And I feel like so many of the younger pop singers are kind of like, oh yes, I'm a virgin, I'm virginal, but I wear shirts every day down to my belly button. Like, there's a lot of hypocritical stuff in that area, and I did feel like, you know what? I feel like if you're going to do it, like, really do it and own it. I mean, when I did my cutesy thing, I did it. I literally waved a flag that said Electric Youth on it. It's like, that was my way of being extreme then, and this is kind of my way of being extreme now, so. But it wasn't directed at Jennifer Love Hewitt.
1: Mm-hmm. Well, I am directing it at Jennifer Love Hewitt. I've been wanting to see her naked for 10 years.
2: All right, now we got to go to break. Here, okay.
1: All right.
2: Love line 1-800-LOVE-191. Debbie Gibson is our guest. Adam and Charlotte, we'll be back. Hey, buddy, it's Love Line 1-800-LOVE-191. Adam, are you there?
1: Yeah.
2: Yeah.
0: Adam, can you hear me?
2: Debbie Gibson in the
0: Adam,
2: studio.
0: Can you see me?
2: Yeah, buddy.
1: Yeah.
0: I figure since I twisted your arm to go to your first ever musical, I would give you another little musical excerpt.
1: I had a good time at that musical.
0: I know you did.
2: Have you been to anything since?
1: Yeah, I think I saw a Phantom of the Opera.
0: Phantom of the Opera is here. Yes?
1: Yeah, I saw it in England.
0: Really?
1: Hmm. Yeah, it was very classy.
2: Well done.
0: Classy. It's very classy, that Phantom of the Opera. Sid, get me tickets to see Phantom of the Opera. It's a classy show.
2: How do you like Wicked?
0: I love Wicked.
2: Yeah, I'm going to go see it again with my kids.
0: Oh, I love it. Yeah. Love it.
2: Is there a chance you're going to do anything in that?
0: I was up for that. They flew me to New York. I had this audition here. They flew me to New York, blah, blah, blah.
2: Which role?
0: For Elphaba. And
2: you would do a great job.
0: I love that role. I love it. They actually came back. This was the feedback. This is the crazy politics of the
2: show. She's leaving, though, right? She's left it.
0: She left.
2: And then they're back.
0: This is what they came back and said to me. They said, yeah. Well, they didn't say it to me, so they said it to my management. They said, she was a little too sophisticated and worldly to play this kind of raw university student. And I said, well, they didn't give me any
2: direction
0: notes in the room of that sort, because I can certainly turn that off, but that's a weird thing. Sometimes a director just wants you to be that character, but to me it's called acting. But it was a fun, it was fun preparing for it because, oh, look, you've got the Wicked mug there.
2: Different Wicked.
0: Oh, a different Wicked. Okay.
1: Yeah. They make adult films.
0: Oh, see how naive I really am.
1: Yeah.
0: Wicked Pictures. See, I'm immediately, my mind's on Broadway.
1: Immediately, my mind's on porn.
0: I know. See that? Well.
1: Well, here's here's let me give musicals a quick plug here by saying, you know, the crowd that listens to Loveline isn't normally the crowd you would find in the audience of a musical, but it's one of these things, and you know, it's almost like seeing jazz or even classical. No matter where you're from or what age you are or what else you're into, you almost always enjoy it universally.
0: Mm-hmm. It's very true.
1: And I know it sounds sort of fey to say that, but it's just true. You know, you don't go to musical, just going out, just the experience is a good time. And I would say the same thing with, you know, for jazz or classical or maybe even the opera, although I've never
0: been
1: to the opera.
0: Musicals have changed a lot, too. Like, the last musical I did on Broadway was Cabaret. And a lot of people hear Cabaret and they think it's like 42nd Street. They think it's going to be like a bunch of like da-da-da-da-da-da-da-da. Cabaret is a really heavy story for people that haven't
1: seen it. Yeah, it's a bummer. It's about Nazis.
0: Yeah, it is. And so people, you know, and it's very kind of raunchy and sexually aggressive and in
2: Nazis
0: your face.
2: And sociopaths.
0: Yeah. Yeah. I mean, you know, I played Sally Bowles, basically drug addicted, and gets an abortion in the middle of the show. I mean, it's just crazy. And so musicals have changed to where they really take people on a trip. They don't just like entertain with smoke and mirrors. I think that there are so many out there that have become a lot more like the new composers for Broadway also have become so much more like their way of writing is so much more accessible to younger people now. I think things like Rent, even things like Wicked, they have like a little pop flavor to them. And so people that might be anti like the old Rodgers and Hammerstein 3-hour Sound of Music kind of a thing, we'll probably like some of the newer stuff on Broadway.
1: Well, I'll just even make it broader, which is everybody just wants to go out and see whatever it is they think they're interested in all the time. And then when you go back and look at your life, you've seen 1,000 things that were all exactly the same.
0: So you're saying broaden your horizons.
1: Broaden them, because it'll actually make you enjoy the things you like more.
2: So it actually make Corolla.
1: You... Yeah, it'll make you better at it. No, yeah, I just mean like if you got a sport, if you have a sport that you're into, go out and do other sports. It'll probably make you better at your sport.
2: Right. I in the 70s used to go down to New York when I was in college and saw all the great revivals. You know, I saw Carol Channing and Hello Dolly. I saw Yul Brynner and The King and I. Mm-hmm. I saw Zero Mostel. And I mean, I saw all the original cast or stars
0: right.
2: in the great musicals of American theater.
0: Right, that's amazing.
2: And I'll never forget any of that. So
0: that's amazing. So. I know I sat with the guy at dinner tonight who said, oh, yeah, you know, he said, I didn't see the revival of Cabaret. He said the same thing. You know, he's like, he saw, you know, Liza. He saw the originals as well. I wish I was around to have seen those.
2: I know, we're so old. Anyway.
1: Yeah, well, wait a minute. If you were around to have seen those, you'd look horrible in Playboy right now.
0: That's true.
1: Yeah, I got to look at
0: That's
1: it that way.
0: That's true. I would look like Carol Channing in Hello, Dolly.
2: Not even then.
0: God.
2: Yeah. All right, here we go.
1: Yeah, sure.
2: Let's get to Chris, who is 19. Chris?
7: Yeah.
2: What's up?
7: Well, I'm nervous.
2: Get out of bed there. Get out of bed, Chris. I know it's 2 a.m. where you are, and you've been on hold for 77 minutes, but here we go.
7: Well, I've got a question about she's my ex-fiance now. Do you think that she's bipolar or what's wrong with her with what's been going on?
2: What happened?
7: Well, she cheated on me a few times after she started going over to one of her other friend's house, and her friend has her thinking I'm just so wrong for her and I'm bad to her, and now she left me and is going out with someone I thought was my friend.
2: And she's not cheating, Chris.
1: She left you.
2: That's not cheating. She's gone.
7: Well, I mean, she was cheating before she left me.
2: Well, she was on her way out the door while she was messing around with other people.
0: I don't think that makes her bipolar.
2: No.
1: Yeah, but either way, you shouldn't be getting engaged at 19.
2: Yes, and this is a blessing.
0: No.
2: A blessing.
1: Ultimately, she's doing you a favor.
2: Oh,
1: yes,
2: mitzvah.
1: Yes, to put it in Chris's language, a mitzvah. Mazel tov was what we're saying, Chris. The kid's a Jew, right?
2: Of course. The way you said fiance.
1: No, he knows Zero Mostel.
0: I want Beyonce and Jay-Z to get engaged so that he could be the fiance of Beyonce. Sorry, I just had to say that. But no, come on. If we would have, if any of us would have married the person we met, we were with at 19, I don't know about anybody else in this room, but that would not have
2: anything,
0: been a pretty thing.
2: If I had done it, committed to anything long term at 19, it would not have been a pretty thing.
1: Mm. Right. All right.
0: On,
1: so, Chris, it's good news.
0: Move she's done move you a on, blessing. Dude, move
2: on. She's done you a favor. She's given you a gift. And she sounds a little chaotic, too. But sometimes people at 19 can get that way. It doesn't mean they necessarily have diagnosable conditions.
1: Yeah, and don't try to win her back, because at 19, you can't forgive and forget
2: He's got that stink of desperation,
0: too. He's brooding.
2: He's planning. He's got a war room. He's going to figure out how to get her back.
1: Well, listen,
0: I like that word, though, chaotic. I'm going to use that word for myself when I skitz out a little bit. I'm not schizophrenic. I'm chaotic. I like
1: doing being with nobody is better than being with a troublemaker. It really is, because they take
2: especially
1: you with them.
2: Yes, of course.
1: That's right.
2: All right,
1: I mean, look,
2: one.
1: Drew.
2: Yeah.
1: If you took the most centered, together 19-year-old male in the world and hooked him up with the most chaotic, out of control 19-year-old female in the world,
2: she wins.
1: She wins every time.
2: Every time. All matches, all games, all sets.
1: All sets. That's right.
0: Mm-hmm.
2: All right, this is John, who's 18.
8: Hello.
2: Hey, John. What's
1: happening, John?
0: Hey, John.
8: Hey, actually, I'm just playing a computer game. My real question was, I have a little, itchy spot down in there in that area. It's kind of bumpy.
2: Mm-hmm. Actually, in the pubic area, or actually on the penis? Where is it? That area.
8: Just around it, really. It's not on the penis or the testicles. It's just around, like, on my legs and stuff.
2: Oh, so it's like jock itch.
8: Like underneath them, yeah.
2: Like jock itch. You have a fungus.
8: I think so, yeah. Like, I cleaned it up, and that's what my mom told me to do. And just wait a while, you know, see what happens.
2: Well, you want to get it bone dry, as we say. You want to, like, take a hair dryer, like a handheld hair dryer, and after you shower, dry it off till it's super dry. Are you a kind of heavy guy? Big guy?
8: Let me say this, Drew.
1: Let me cut you off. As long as you have the hair dryer down there, you might as well style it.
0: Oh, God. A little French twist.
2: I just thought of a new use. Listen, a new use for the Flowbee. This could be great.
0: Yeah. Oh, the Flowbee.
1: Drew, you know what I'll do is I'll part mine in the middle like an alfalfa or an old singer from a barbershop quartet.
2: With the big the cowlick sticking up towards the penis there?
1: Yeah.
2: That's nice.
1: Yeah, I'm just saying, if you're going to bust the hair dryer out, you know.
2: Yeah,
0: Shape it up.
2: But, John, do you want to get some of the over-the-counter antifungal creams? Lotrimin is probably a reasonable one to use. That's probably the best one to use for you. So go to there, get the cream, keep it bone dry, and this will take care of itself, okay?
8: All right.
1: Yeah.
2: Good luck.
0: Go back to that video game.
1: Yeah, the moisture, you know, the moisture is what people don't realize is the rich environment for the fungi.
2: Right. I think you get Lamisil over the counter now, too, which is a very potent antifungal agent. This is Eric, who's 30.
9: Yeah, hi. I got a question for Debbie Gibson.
0: Yes, Eric. How are you?
2: Wow.
9: How's it going, everybody? It's good talking. First time caller, long time listener.
1: Thank you.
9: When's your album? You putting out a new album, I'm assuming?
0: Yeah, well, the single is now in stores, and it's on iTunes, and mainly in Tower Records, and the album will come later in the year.
2: How do you make money from iTunes?
0: I'm the writer of the song.
2: No, but I mean, do they account for...
0: Oh, yeah, it's scanned. Everything's accounted for.
2: And you get a monthly statement or something from iTunes?
0: Well, this is actually my first, other than, like, Greatest Hits albums, which, you know, the Atlantic Records owns that master and stuff. They own those old masters. This is my first, like, direct experience with iTunes, and it just went up a week ago. So I'm going to find out.
2: Nice.
0: But that's why I have my business people around, because I hate even thinking about that stuff. I check on it, but then I'm like, I want to be free to sing and dance, so, you know.
1: Hey, me too, actually.
0: You want to be free to sing and dance,
2: he has
0: Adam?
2: Always said that. Let Debbie always.
1: My whole thing is I want to style my pubes, and then the singing and dancing begins.
0: Right, exactly.
1: Hey, Debbie, I have a question for you, though. Speaking of your old masters and all that, are you getting screwed on that, or are you happy with that, or did you get a raw deal? Did you get a fair deal?
0: No, I got a fair deal. I got a really fair deal, and because I wrote all those songs, I, you know, obviously I'm in, like, a better position than a lot of the people who don't write their own songs, but with that said, I left that deal earlier. I kind of walked from some big bucks because they were kind of, the label was kind of trying to turn me into, like, a kind of a vampy, you know, they were trying to like vamp me up before my time, before I really was comfortable doing that. So it's kind of been an ongoing theme in my life. If people basically try to like push me to do things before I'm ready in my natural evolution, I can't. I just can't.
1: Well,
0: so
1: how does it work? Do they say wear this or
0: oh, totally.
1: Style
0: literally,
1: your hair
0: they're
1: that
0: like
1: way?
0: They're like put her in a little black dress and heels for God's sakes, and let's put her with like, you know, baby face and Prince and this one and that one. And I was like, gee, that makes sense after I just sold a ton of records writing my own stuff. Mm-hmm. And I don't want to be like at the time, like Sheena Easton was working with Prince and everybody was, they were like putting everyone through the same machine, and I didn't want to be put through that machine. So yeah, I mean, and I remember saying I want to do theater. I said I want to be your Bette Midler. I don't want to be your flavor of the month like pop R&B singer. And they were like, well, why do you want to be that? You're only 20. I'm like, because I want to have a future, you know, because you're not going to be on the pop charts every second, and nor would I want to because the politics of it are so horrendous. So, you know, they didn't quite, we weren't really, just weren't on the same page with
1: would
0: it.
1: You, would you, I just drew this analogy, but
0: yeah,
1: it's like, to me, it feels like the musical theater to the singer is sort of what stand-up is to the comedian versus a sitcom.
0: Meaning, maybe.
1: You know if you're talented, you can work, you can make a good living, but
0: right.
1: you're not gonna get the mega bucks like
0: no,
1: you would
0: it's not
1: if you
0: like
1: had the
0: no.
1: sitcom.
0: It's not like the superstar in pop culture mega bucks thing, but it's really pure. It's like the relationship with the audience is pure. There are very little politics involved, which I think is good for the soul. You know what I mean? It just really, for me, feeds me, and that's why I like going back and forth, because I can like do musicals for a few years, and then that like re-strengthens my backbone to go out in the world and put out another pop album where you feel like, you know, you're really kind of like, you know.
1: Yeah, I would imagine musicals, it's sort of like, oh, you're always staying in shape too. I mean, as far as performing,
0: oh, yeah.
1: You know,
0: oh, yeah. It's like being an Olympic
1: shows
0: athlete
1: a week. Yeah,
0: it's really like being an Olympic athlete. It's funny because I did a thing a few weeks ago. I did Broadway on ice, which, first of all, it doesn't get any gayer than Broadway on ice with Brian Boitano. And it was
2: you just made it gayer.
0: It got a little gayer. Yes. But no, it was funny because I was watching. There's such similarities between these athletes and perform. I was like, oh, this is a theater group, only they're on skates. I mean, and it's funny because so many people like, you know, in pop don't take their voices very seriously, and they don't warm up, and they don't, and it's like you watch an athlete and you go, well, you're not gonna like attempt a triple axel without stretching and warming up into it, you know. So it's just, it's an interesting, I've always thought of myself as an athlete in terms of especially, well, 8 shows a week, when you're doing 8 shows a week in theater, a lot of people think, oh, well, you just show up for 3 hours at night and that's it, but it's not the case. It's 3 really intense hours, and like everything you do during the day is geared to
2: preparing for those
0: 3 hours. So you're very aware of everything you eat and how much you talk and how much you sleep. And
1: well,
0: yeah.
1: who are you talking to? It's the same with me in this radio show.
0: I know. You're so disciplined. I've always been in awe of that.
1: Yeah, people are like, well, you just roll in and do your 2 hours. Oh, contraire. Contraire. I roll in 4 minutes before I begin doing the 2 hours. How dare you? And I gotta watch what I eat.
0: Mentally prepare, and I know how it is.
1: Oh, and I'm in front of the mirror saying elocution, and the rain in Spain falls mainly
0: on the plane. That Broadway show was really classy. Yeah,
1: yeah,
0: that's your speech exercise.
1: Every night.
0: Every night.
1: All right, Drew. Who do we got?
2: Jason, 19.
10: Hello.
2: What's up, Jason?
10: Oh. Hey, how's it going?
2: All right, do you have a radio on, or what's all the noise in the background?
10: Oh, that was my radio, yeah. Sorry about that.
2: All right, here we go. Go.
10: Hello?
2: Jason, yes, you're on
0: the
2: air.
0: Talk to us, Jason. What's up?
10: Hey, how's it going?
0: Good, thanks.
10: Yeah, well, I actually have a question for Drew, actually.
2: Yeah?
10: And my question is, I just recently got a Prince Albert. Of course, I assume you all know what that is. And
2: yeah, brah.
10: Since then, it was just 3 weeks ago, and I've been having a lot of trouble getting erect, actually, since I've gotten that.
2: Well, your penis wants to stay out of the way.
10: Yeah.
2: It's frightened another spear is going to come around.
10: Yep.
2: Really? You know, you just put a spear through your penis. Why are you surprised that there's problems with erection? First of all, it's healing. It's going to take another couple weeks before things really heal, and during that healing process, there certainly can be problems. And I have heard of long-term problems with both erection and sensation from PAs. Yeah, I don't think you're going to have that necessarily. I mean, you're only just a couple weeks into it. Again, your penis has been healing. It's been through a shock. It's conserving energy.
1: Call me old-fashioned, but I remember when PAs were production assistants.
2: I'm confused. I don't know what you're
0: talking
2: about.
0: Or those announcements in school, old, PA announcements.
2: Old man, that's what do you mean?
1: That's right.
2: Public address system.
1: Public address system,
2: Not no more.
1: Drew, you call them PAs?
10: What?
2: What do you call it, Jason? They used to call them PAs.
1: Hang up on Jason.
10: We call them Prince Albert.
2: I know you do. I know you call
1: them
2: Prince Albert.
1: You hang up on
2: him. Here, I find it bewildering, though, that somebody will take a foreign body and jam it through a delicate organ. It's an organ system. And then be sort of bewildered why something might... It's not... It's changed now. It's like, what? If you cut it off,
0: it's
2: would you be surprised if it changed?
0: It's recoiling in fear.
2: Yeah, it's just stressed the other way.
1: And the whole notion that there's no anesthetic involved with that process, to me, is almost unthinkable.
0: I, as a female, I'm getting, like, chills up my spine
2: thinking
0: about
2: this.
0: Imagine
2: what it does to us.
1: No, I barely have a penis and I'm in pain. I know what you're saying, Debbie.
2: Yeah, but you've got that whole thing about like a little kid when it hurts more to have a shot. You know what I mean? The pain, the fibers are closer together in your penis.
1: They're not spread out.
2: Right.
1: You're right. They're densely clustered.
2: That's right.
1: Yes, that's right. That's why I have to style my pubes. But here's all I'm saying. I think part of the deal is there's no anesthetic.
2: Absolutely.
1: It's the rush.
2: Half the time it's a drug addict getting another rush.
1: Yeah.
2: Half the time, that's it.
1: I know we sound like square old men, but I'll never understand that.
0: Yeah, why do men go and get
2: the
0: that?
2: The pattern done? Is people that have been physically abused commonly do that.
0: Uh-huh.
2: Addicts commonly do that. They get a rush or they get an opioid surge from it, from the experience. And people with antisocial tendencies tend to do it, so in a sociopathy, that kind of thing. And then there are people that do it for stylistic reasons, get caught up in it and all. But for the most part, when people have what we call aggressive piercings, meaning piercings through parts of the body where they really don't belong, we start thinking about childhood traumas.
0: Can it cause infections and stuff?
2: Yes,
0: and
2: you can lose your penis. You can lose your clitoris. Yes, that can happen.
0: What's
2: amazing to me, though, is it doesn't happen more often.
0: Right.
2: That's rather remarkable. I mean, the body's an amazing thing that way.
1: Yeah, all right, well, but considering, I talked to a woman. I talked to a woman last night. I was in Tampa, and I was eating dinner out, at a cafe, and our waitress was heavily pierced, and she said that her boyfriend worked at the piercing parlor up the street. And I said, does he do any clitoral piercings or hood piercings or any of the vaginal stuff? And she said, oh, yeah. And I said, doesn't it bother you? I mean, as a girlfriend, that this guy is in there with these women doing this work? And she said
0: no, because I'm a stripper.
1: No. She said no, because they all have ugly vaginas. And I was like,
2: that is nut job.
1: I was like, really? And she was like, yeah. And her thing was, it was compensation for having an unattractive vagina.
2: Oh my!
0: People will justify anything.
2: Do do do do do do do do. I mean, that is nutty thinking, right?
1: Yeah, I was going to argue with her, Drew, but I thought I might just finish my Greek food and call it a night.
2: Yeah, a much wiser decision.
1: Thank you.
2: All right, let's see here. This is now John, who is 17. John?
11: Hey, guys.
0: Hey, John.
11: I had a question for Adam.
1: Yeah.
11: And that's, I was wondering if you could teach me the proper strip club etiquette. Because I'm getting into that stage of my life where I'm going to be hanging out in a lot of strip clubs, and I'm not so sure how to act.
1: Okay, I'll give you a handful of tips.
2: But hold on, I'm more intrigued by the idea that one graduates to a stage of life of strip club visitation.
1: Well, is he 17?
2: Yes.
11: I'll be 18 soon.
1: Soon he'll be 18 and he'll get to go to the strip clubs.
2: But he's planning to hang out at strip clubs, not just visit a strip club, but
0: it's
2: stage of life
0: phase.
2: Where
0: it's
2: one hangs out and thinks, oh my God, what's happening here?
1: I know, but look, Drew, when you're a young man who's, you know, dying to see a naked woman in the flesh, and somebody says, you know, in 4 months, it'll be perfectly legal for you to walk in the front door of these places and sidle up next to the stage and stare at them as long as you want. See a bunch of fake boobs, you'll make the proclamation that I'm going to move into one of these establishments.
2: I see. Okay.
1: You don't realize you're going to,
0: I'm actually anxious to hear that.
2: Unbridled enthusiasm. It's not an actual stage of life. Okay, got it. Okay.
1: Right. Yeah. No, it's sort of, you know what it's like? It's like if you were on a desert island starving and you said, when I get back to the States, I'm going to bury my face in the first buffet I find. I'll never leave.
2: Right.
1: You know, it's that kind of thing.
2: Okay, got it. All right, John. So here you go.
1: Yeah.
4: All right.
2: Adam, etiquette. All right.
1: Well, okay. I'm just a few tips off the top of my head. One is get your ATM money out at your ATM, you know, because the ones in the club have quite a surcharge. Sometimes, you know, $5-$8 sometimes.
4: Got it.
1: So you want to get that. Number two, you got to don't wear denim. You know, if you're going to get a lap dance, you don't want the Levi's with a big row of buttons grinding a hole in your joint. Or, in my case, ruining my stylized pubic hair.
2: Right. Should you wear a condom?
1: Wear something. Well, let's go for a dry run the first time and see how it works.
2: Right.
1: You don't have to sit right at the edge of the stage. You can sit back three or four rows, and then you don't have to keep throwing money out on the stage.
2: No,
1: so that's a nice.
11: If I were to sit up front in the stage, at what point do I toss out the money?
1: Well, you should toss it out at the end of each dance, but it's nice if you can sit next to a guy who's tossing money out, and it oftentimes doesn't land right in front of him, so some of that money can be mistaken for your own.
0: This is strip club etiquette for the frugal man.
1: Right. Do not ball up the dollars and throw them at the woman's vagina. That angers them. I found that out the hard way.
0: But you throw the money on the stage? I thought you, like, put them into the... you could tell I don't go to strip clubs. I thought you put them in the G-string. No?
1: It's kind of illegal. They can't actually take it from you in a lot of places. You can put it in the G-string, but more often than not, you end up just setting it on the sort of bar edge, on the edge of the stage in front of you.
11: And that was another question I had, is, like, where do I put my hands?
1: You mean if you're getting a lap dance?
11: Yeah, sure.
1: If you're getting a lap dance, you just put your you just keep going until they stop you with the hands. But you know what you don't want to do is any goosing or grabbing or anything like that.
11: Okay.
1: You know you can play.
2: They get touched.
0: You can touch them.
1: Well, you got to play it. You got to play it by ear, which is some places, and it depends where the guy's calling from and what his, you know, municipality is. There's some places where you can do a hell of a lot of, like, ass grabbing and thigh rubbing and all that, and then there's other places you just have to put your hands at your side. So you got to kind of scope it out. Watch other guys get lap dances and see what they're doing and try to do, you know, about as much as they're doing. That's always a good one. And, other than that, you know, act interested and, you know, take a shower. And I like to rinse with a little Lavoris before I head in.
2: Now, Adam, I mentioned the condom not because he'd be having sex with the strippers, but we learned.
1: No, I know.
2: That, yeah, okay.
1: We have learned.
0: Just in case.
1: I have learned, and Debbie.
0: I know what you're saying.
1: Yes, you will be shocked and dismayed when you find out that a lot of guys have an orgasm in these places.
0: That's what I got it.
2: She was ahead of you.
1: I know. I want to strangle these guys. I'm so envious. I can't believe they could have an orgasm at the strip club. But you know,
0: isn't it weird, like watching other guys though? Kind of. Come on. Okay, that's gayer than Broadway on Ice.
1: You talking about the orgasm party?
0: Just watching other guys, like you're saying, like watch other guys and see how they do it. And I don't see girls would never be having this conversation.
1: No, here's what you also need to do. You need to scout out to see which girls give the more vigorous lap dances.
0: Mm-hmm.
1: See what I'm saying?
0: Mm-hmm.
1: And it's an art.
0: You should write a book.
1: I've written three. Mm-hmm. No. The other thing is, too, is you can't... John, is John still there?
2: Yeah,
1: is he listening?
2: He's here. There he is.
1: Yeah. go ahead, you know, pick your girl out. You don't have to wait. You know, like, girls will come up to you, and if you don't like her, don't get a lap dance from her. I think a lot of guys get sort of, greenhorns get bullied into getting lap dances from chicks they don't really like. Don't worry. Go ahead and just send them packing. You can just tell them, you know, later, and they'll just keep moving until the one you like comes up to you.
2: Say beat it? You should
11: write a book on strip club etiquette.
2: You say beat
0: it? Absolutely, Adam. It's
1: show some decorum, but you just give that a little later, sweetie. I'm enjoying my drink, which in your case is going to be a grape soda.
0: And then you grab her best friend.
2: Okay, Pops.
1: And wait for the foxy one to come around.
2: Hey, Pops, we got to take a break here.
1: All right.
2: But I think Debbie's leaving us. She has an early morning call for a radio satellite tour. Is that true?
0: Yeah, that is true. Oh, I think, well, I'm okay. Are you okay? I'm looking at
2: 10 more minutes.
0: Yeah, all right. I'll stay a little while longer.
1: One more.
0: Yeah.
2: Debbie Gibson in here. The new album, new single is called Naked. She's in Playboy March this month, next month. Or it's out this month.
0: It's out.
2: Right?
0: It's out already, yeah.
2: On newsstands everywhere. I'm Dr. Drew. He's Adam Carolla. We'll be right back.

0: Well, my point is we need, okay, here's what I want to say. Many years ago, about 20 years ago, all this digital stuff started coming in, and they replaced all the gauges in your car with these digital gauges. So instead of seeing the tachometer needle go up or seeing the speedometer needle go up, you just see this digital readout like the beginning of the $6 million man. But the point is it doesn't work well in your brain just seeing this digital thing spool up, numbers getting higher. You kind of need the old thing, and we need buttons. Yeah, I'm just saying, if anyone from the Apple Corporation is listening, people like a positive feeling with their buttons. They like to turn stuff on and off and click. They don't just like this stupid thing where you wave your hand over it, and it does whatever it wants to do.
1: Right.
0: That's sucky part about the old one.
2: Yeah,
0: that's
2: say,
0: the old
2: like,
0: one. The new ones aren't that way. The shuffle, they fixed it.
2: See, I like old recording equipment for that reason. I have this old 12-track that I want to get fixed because you can see everything in front of you.
1: Wow.
2: You know,
0: yeah,
2: you see all the
0: positive
2: faders and you, yeah.
0: You know, you push the buttons.
2: I'm with you.
0: Yes, when you pushed a button back in the day, you knew it was pushed.
2: Mm-hmm. Right. Instead of it being on some other screen and you had to pull it up and you had to, yeah. I hear you.
0: No, but isn't it frustrating like when you go to the ATM and it's just the touch thing and you're putting in, you know, you're putting in your information, but it's just by touch. You don't actually get to depress any buttons. I like to push a button down.
1: Yep.
0: Makes
2: I like
0: me
2: the
0: know
2: whack-a-mole
0: I'm alive.
2: Game. I like the whack-a-mole game. I like to hit things
1: whack-a-mole
2: over the head.
0: That's what I'm saying. That's exactly where I was going.
2: I know it was. I'm with you, Adam.
0: This is simpatico.
2: Mm-hmm.
1: Tara 19. Tara, whatever.
2: You say Tara, I say Tara. Hey.
3: Hi. Hi. You guys can hear me, right?
1: We hear
2: yep.
1: you.
2: Yes.
3: Okay, cool, because I'm on a cell phone and I'm in my room and it's really hard. Anyway, I recently was diagnosed with a form of bipolar disorder.
1: Mm-hmm.
3: And, like, I've had depression my whole entire life, but it developed into bipolar disorder. And, my entire life, I've been kind of searching, like, always on the prowl for guys. And it's, like, this almost kind of an obsessive thing where I feel like I have to be desired by all the guys around me, even if I'm not interested in them, you know? And I know about narcissism and everything, but, like, I don't know about your psychological, you know, background. I know you're a doctor, but I don't. So,
1: were you sexually abused growing up?
3: You know, I've been asked that question a lot, and I don't think if I have, it's been repressed.
1: Was it possible that it was sort of a something we call by proxy? There was sort of a more subtle thing where you were. You know what I'm saying?
3: Yeah, I know what you're saying. Like a. You know,
1: a covert sexual abuse where you were sort of, you know, your dad was a little closer to you than he should have been, or that you were your mom wasn't around and you sort of replaced mom for dad or anything like that.
3: Sometimes my dad would like hug me when I was like, "Dad, just get off," things like that. But
1: so some boundary issues maybe in the family.
3: Yeah, huh? I have a lot about control and boundary issues. Yeah,
0: it's
3: yeah,
0: weird when your dad hugs you and you tell him to get off.
3: Yeah, like, he'll just keep on hugging. I'm like, dude, Dad, just like, sometimes I just had to yell at him, you know? Like, I need my boundaries, and...
1: Yeah.
0: Well, wait a minute. That sounds like more you than him, though. I mean, was he doing anything creepy?
3: No, but, like, I have had dreams where my father rapes me.
1: Yeah.
3: And, like, I actually asked him, I think I said something about it to him, and he got really pissed off, but, like...
0: That's nice.
3: Yeah, it's
1: so
3: nice.
1: There's something covert going on in any event. And some of the covert stuff. You've got bipolar disorder. It's a lot of things that adds up to, you know, some sexual issues and some preoccupations. Have you been acting out on these impulses? Do you have lots of men in your life?
3: No, actually, I haven't. I think a lot of it's in my head. You know how some people think everyone's looking at them, you know, that type of thing?
1: Yeah.
3: Well, it's kind of like that for me. I always feel like I'm being judged, especially by the male sex, and that I need to keep up this keep up a
1: facade.
3: Yeah.
0: All right,
3: facade,
0: but
3: yeah.
0: No, don't most young women, especially named Tara or Tara, want every guy to desire them?
2: Well, I've said this to friends before. Like, I think we all want our

0: group of men that adore us to just be ours. And I had this recently with a friend that I was like, well, I'm friends with this guy, and there's always like there can be that kind of male female energy going without anything ever happening. But then I ended up hooking him up with a friend of mine because I said, well, that's just selfish of me to have this, like, to want somebody's energy all to myself when they really could be off having a real relationship with somebody else.
1: Yeah.
0: So I think all girls in a way want that.
2: You want to control men.
0: Even ones named Deborah, not just Tara or Tara.
1: Yeah, to be like, to be the Buddha and have everybody, yeah, I know what you're saying, to be quote-unquote worshipped.
2: All right. Not the healthiest impulse.
0: Have you had a real relationship yet, though?
1: Oh, yeah. Actually, I just recently had one, and I think that's where my depression developed into bipolar disorder. It came to the point where I have, like, severe anxiety attacks at night, and
0: I used to have anxiety attacks, actually, so I know what that's like.
1: Yeah, like, it would just come like clockwork every, like, at 4 o'clock.
2: Are you doing drugs?
1: No.
2: Nothing?
1: I've been switched to Wellbutrin.
2: No. Were you doing any illicit drugs, though?
1: No.
2: Okay,
1: just,
2: all right.
1: Yeah, I'm just letting you know that I switched to, my doctor gave me a higher dose of Wellbutrin.
2: Uh-huh. And what are you doing for mood stabilizer? Are you on Depakote or something?
1: Yeah, and it worked for like about 2 weeks, and then like today I noticed like all of a sudden I had the same thing happen to me. I had the sudden anxiety attack, and I went to the gym, and like I'm at the gym, and then I noticed myself doing it again. It's something that I had been doing for like so much of my life, and I had these 2 weeks of bliss where I'm completely confident in myself, and like I don't feel I have to impress anybody, male or female. And, like, I can just do whatever I want.
2: All right, remember that thought. That's more where you should be all the time. And some of it is the biology, but some of it you may need some psychological help, too.
0: The anxiety attacks, because I had them for, like, 3 years. And what I learned as I got older was that because when you're – and I was around that age. And I think a lot of girls, 18, 19, 20, you're going through such a huge transition. And anxiety attacks are so real, and people don't take them seriously. And you literally feel like you're going to die. Like, you cannot breathe. You can't sit. You can't stand. You can't think. You can't – you know. I mean, it's really, really serious stuff. And I think once you start getting it under control, and as you get older and you go through it, you realize you're not going to die. And it, like, you kind of are able to break the cycle.
2: You can master the feelings.
0: Yeah, because if you panic, I used to panic over the idea of getting a panic attack, and it would spiral out of control. And now, even now, you know, I still can get that feeling coming on. But I know that nothing is going to happen except I'm going to get short of breath and whatever, and it's going to be okay. And that starts to break the chain of that attack coming on.
2: Here is Jade.
3: Tara, hold on. Let me just finish with Tara. She just sounds like she's way up in her head about everything. Like, my dad hugged me and it freaked me out and I have these dreams. And she just seems like she's going through what a lot of 19-year-olds are going through. And she ought to stop giving herself so many labels. Like, I think she's just labeling herself as, you know, almost, you know, ready to be institutionalized. She needs to just relax, take her meds, do some therapy, get some exercise, and stop sifting through the past looking for trouble. Thank you.
2: Fair enough.
3: All right.
2: Jay, 25.
4: Yeah, how's it going, man?
2: Okay.
4: Hey, I just wanted to bring back the PA bit. I was born with hypospadias.
2: Mm-hmm.
4: And,
2: it's like a born with a PA hole.
4: Basically.
0: That's
3: Prince
0: convenient.
3: Albert hole. All right.
4: Ain't that kind of crazy? So I went through nursing school and stuff the whole bit, and like I learned about it, and I found out it was normal, but like when I went to join the military prior to nursing school, like one of the doctors, it was some chink, he basically denied me access into the military.
3: Hold on, did he say chink?
2: I believe he did.
4: Hey, man, you know,
2: I
4: speak from the heart. I just speak the first thing
3: that's
4: out of my mouth, man.
3: Oh, wow. And I get in trouble for saying Chinaman.
4: Hey, I've heard you say rice ball, man.
2: No.
3: Wow, that doesn't sound like... That's not one of mine.
4: Yeah, that is one of yours, dude, man. It was
3: rice bowl?
0: My sister always says, rugs are oriental, people are Asian.
4: That's right. Asian. All right. Well, it was this Asian doctor that basically denied me access into the Navy when I was 17, which I'm thankful for, but I just...
3: Oh, why'd you call him a chink if you're thankful for it?
2: I'm now...
4: English, and I was like, he said that it would leak, you know, which I don't know if he understood that there's a sphincter by the bladder, you know, that controls...
2: I think he would understand that, but have you had the hypospadias repaired?
4: No, they wanted me to go and get it repaired by a urologist, but I've kind of, it's grown on me, you know.
2: You like it?
4: Yeah, I like it. And I have occasionally put in the earring, you know, not the earring, but the piece for the PA.
2: You stick it in there because you've got the track already set up.
4: Yeah, and I don't have no problems with it. Like, it's the thing, it's something that God put there, you know.
2: So you might as well just take advantage of it. Yeah. Good times.
3: Yeah.
2: All right, Jay. But that's a
3: God
2: comment you should.
3: God put it there.
2: God pierced him. You should know, Jay, that that's a common repair, that hypospadias repair is not that – it's a less of a big deal than you might imagine.
3: It's just having a second hole at the bottom of the head?
2: Yeah, exactly.
3: And urine will come out of there when you're urinating. But when you're not urinating, it's not going to come out of there.
2: That's right. That's correct.
3: All right. I kind of like – you know what I would do? I would have the urethra, the regular
2: closed.
3: Hole – I would have that closed and just go out the bottom part.
2: Yeah.
3: You know why? Because that way I could take a leak when I had a bar.
2: Oh, no, that's thinking.
3: Yeah,
2: no,
3: it wouldn't go
0: things
3: all.
0: Things
3: that
0: girls never think about.
3: Well, it wouldn't go all over the place. You know, Drew, you know when you get up in the morning and have that boner, right? And you go to take a whiz in the toilet.
2: It's wiper spray. It's going every which way.
3: No, but it's going straight out.
2: But also can spray around too.
3: Well, that might happen with the hole in the bottom too. All I'm saying,
2: directionality. I see. Yeah, it's good.
3: You would feel like a champ. You would close up the regular hole. You would stand with your erection right over the top of the toilet and whiz at a 90-degree angle straight down.
2: I wonder if Jay can just hold the tip and get that effect already. Why don't we ask him?
3: I bet he could. Yeah, ask him.
2: Oh, it won't come up.
0: Jay, you there?
4: Yeah, I'm here. Hey, well, I've actually, does come out the hole. It actually veers to the left, and I have to cover it with my finger, with my.
2: But Adam's question is, can you cover the urethra outflow?
4: I think my urethra.
0: Try it now.
4: It's kind of a little too big to try to clamp off.
2: Yeah.
3: I don't know. I would have tried that first thing.
2: Yeah.
3: I would have done that. The first thing is that I would have done that right out of the gate. Would have been my first move.
2: Poor Debbie's fading here. We got to move her along. Get her our way. She's worrying about the morning.
3: All right.
2: Debbie Gibson.
0: You make me feel like a lightweight. It's been a little crazy. I kind of like moved into a new house, flew to New York and back, and just running. Hey, it's all good, though. It's all good.
3: An hour and 45 minutes. That's enough.
2: Pretty good. Yeah, 46 now. Naked is the name of the single. Get it on iTunes or whatever.
0: Tower.
2: Mm-hmm. Napster.
0: Yeah, yes? I think so. I know for sure Tower and iTunes.
2: Playboy.
0: This week, Playboy.
2: Great
0: on
2: spread.
0: Now.
2: And look for you in any productions coming up?
0: No, that's kind of it for now. But you can check the website. It's Deborah-Gibson.com, Deborah for upcoming appearances and good stuff like that. It was good to see you again.
2: Good to see you, too.
0: Good to talk to you again, Adam.
3: Good to talk to you, Debbie. I'll see you
0: soon. Thank you. All right.
2: And we will be right back. Hey, it's Loveline. Jeff Probst tomorrow night. Seth Green later in the week. 1-800-LOVE-191. Hey, Adam.
3: Yeah.
2: It's good times, huh?
3: Yeah, it's good times.
2: Debbie's great.
3: Yeah, she's nice. She's always nice. Hmm. I think she could have easily gone another direction, you know, getting started as early as she did and having the kind of success that she had, but she did.
2: Yeah. She's not changed, you know what I mean, through this whole thing. Integrity is sort of the word, right?
3: Yeah, well, she isn't Playboy, but...
2: But if you see it, I mean, she's done it. She didn't do. I really think doing it at 35 is very different than doing it at 19.
3: If she's in her car listening right now at the age of 34, Drew, she's
2: 34.
3: Gonna get angry.
2: I beg your pardon. But I mean, the point is, doing it in your 30s is different than doing it in your teens.
3: Yeah, people don't like to see it as much.
2: No. The fact that they like to see it as much is a special triumph. This is Raquel, who's 18.
3: Raquel.
5: Hey.
2: What's going on?
5: A little over a year ago, I was in a relationship with this guy, and basically, like, he assaulted me.
3: Mm-hmm. Sexually?
5: Physically and sexually.
3: Mm-hmm.
5: And, the guy I'm with now, he's really cool, but, just because of what happened... There's kind of problems, like, when we're trying to be close, you know?
3: Mm-hmm.
2: Yeah, I imagine that wasn't the first sexual sort of whatever you want to call it, abuse that you've had in your lifetime, right?
5: No, but it was the same guy who had done it before, just kind of not full out kind of assault.
2: But the fact that you would be with somebody like that,
3: not
2: full out. Not full out.
3: I thought she said pull out.
5: No.
3: Because so I look at it as an assault when they do pull out.
2: Usually you know something. Yes, I hear you. Something around age eight. Something around age eight or so, maybe. Something happened to you even younger that sort of sets you up for this post-traumatic stress reaction.
5: If it did happen, I have no real recollection of it. I mean, I do know that there were other guys before that who would kind of like try to get fresh, and I'm just like, you know, please don't.
3: Let me get something straight. This guy did this to you when you were how old?
5: 17.
3: And he did it one time, but you didn't break up with him.
5: No, I didn't.
2: Right. Itself doesn't imply sexual abuse.
3: Sometimes also girls get, you know, with these guys.
2: No, I agree. That's what I'm saying.
3: Spell
2: yes.
3: over them.
2: Yes, I'm absolutely saying I agree with that. I agree.
3: All right.
2: Well, here's the deal. We are out of time, and the fact is, she has been a victim of a victim. Or was that we decided we're calling them of some sort of sexual aggressive act, and that's something that can really traumatize women. It can make it difficult to be intimate and to be sexual again, and have all kinds of complex feelings of shame and anxiety and freezing reactions and dissociation. And that's something that should be treated. Best treated that kind of thing if it is really just limited to the, let's call it a rape, would be a sort of a group setting. So other women who've been through these kinds of traumas and support one another as you sort of make a narrative out of this that is something you can sort of hang on to and make sense of.
3: Yeah, so you and the new boy will work it out.
2: That's right.
3: All right, Drew, put the show to bed for me. I'm going to sleep.
2: I'm putting you to bed first.
3: All right, baby.
2: All right, we'll see you tomorrow night with Jeff Probst.
3: Fantastic.
2: All right, we'll be right back. Well, that does it for another episode of Loveline. We'll be back tomorrow night with Jeff Probst and Adam in the studio. So until his return, I am here, Dr. Drew, on his behalf saying mahalo.
6: This has been Loveline. Loveline. The opinions expressed on this show are not necessarily those of the staff, management, sponsors, or this station. The producer for Loveline is Ann Ingold. Loveline is a presentation of Westwood One Entertainment.
7: It's something I should be worried about.
8: Yeah, those are signs of an infection, a urethral infection.
9: Doesn't it necessarily mean it's an STD?
8: Well, not necessarily, okay. But it means it's something that certainly happened as a result of sex. Whether or not it's actually something that's classically an STD or not remains to be seen. Was she a virgin?
7: No.
8: Yeah. You got to see somebody. It could be chlamydia, gonorrhea, non-gonococcal urethritis. These things are very common. And it could even be a mechanical problem or an irritation of the urethra, but it's got to be seen. It's got to be treated.
9: Now, these diseases you just mentioned, these STDs, won't go away unless they're treated, correct?
8: Well, for the most part. And they can have complications if you don't treat them.
9: All right. Zach, see a doctor.
7: Yeah, and should I confront her about this?
8: She undoubtedly doesn't know. And again, chlamydia is the leading cause of infertility in this country, and most women that have it don't know they have it. And that may be something she's been harboring and just didn't know it. You'll need to talk to her about it because she'll have to be treated also.
9: Because you don't want yourself to all of a sudden get better and then have sex with her again. You're going to get this burning thing in 2 weeks again.
7: Oh.
9: Right?
7: Yeah.
9: All right, Zach, don't be shy. Go see a doctor.
7: All right, no problem.
9: Okay, later, man.
7: Thanks a lot.
9: All right, sure. Let's speak to Bob, who is on Loveline. What's up, Bob?
10: How you doing this evening, sir?
9: Good, man. Thanks.
10: All right. Yeah, I just recently started this fantasy with, like, I'm masturbating and stuff, like thinking about my mom and stuff, and I just wondered, like, what's wrong with me? I mean, is that normal or?
9: Perfectly normal, perfectly healthy.
10: Yeah, I thought so. Okay, thanks.
9: No.
8: he was BSing. He was giggling trying to ask the question.
9: I think.
8: Go ahead, John.
9: Hey, Bob.
10: Yes, sir.
9: You're not fooling, are you?
10: No, I'm totally serious.
9: Seriously?
10: It's not every time, you know, but just like, every once in a while, I mean, I'm totally serious.
9: Is your mom one of those hotties, like, from that movie, American Pie?
10: She's not all that. She's not, like, super hot or nothing, but...
8: Well, it's normal for humans to have those kinds of feelings, in a way. But they usually aren't explicit, mature feelings. So, I don't know.
9: Come on.
8: You're 21, Bob. Come on.
10: Yeah.
8: You're goofing us.
10: I just say, like, because of Dr. Drew, I, like, started going to see a therapist and everything. I just want to say thanks for, like, everything you do for everybody.
8: Great. My pleasure.
10: I'm, like, kind of scared, like, to talk.

0: my therapist about it too, like, cause I feel weird bringing it up.
1: Listen, the whole idea about therapy is to be able to tell them anything, anything you've done or felt, so that you can get over whatever shame, or you can process whatever shame is attached to that. And you don't need to be ashamed of it. Like I said, it's a human, normal human thing. It's just sort of late in life to be having those kinds of feelings. And it's whatever. You're not doing anything about it. I'm not just a weird fantasy.
2: I don't know. But anytime you say the word normal, masturbation, and mother in the same sentence, well, I think that's abnormal.
1: It's not routine. But he's wondering if there's something wrong with him, like a capital W. That doesn't necessarily mean that.
2: And why see a therapist if you can't open up?
1: Absolutely.
2: You know, completely. Hello, Lindsay, 17 on Love Line.
3: Hi, how are you guys?
2: Good.
3: I was just wondering, I've had major headaches lately, and my throat is really sore, and I'm bulimic, and could I just take Robitussin to make the my sore throat go away, or is it because this is because of something else in my throat is sore that I need to, like, take pills or something?
1: There's something called herpangina, which gives you headaches and sore throat. And, look, are you being followed by a doctor for your bulimia?
3: No. Okay. I haven't told my parents yet. I told my dad about some other problem, and he's not talking to me right now.
1: How often are you throwing up?
3: Every day.
1: Okay, so that's a potentially life-threatening problem, right?
3: Yeah.
1: Okay.
3: I guess so.
1: That's what needs to be dealt with.
3: Yeah.
1: Nothing else. Everything else is rearranging deck chairs on the Titanic.
3: Could you give me a number that I could call here down here in Maryland?
1: That bulimia?
2: Hey, that's where SR-71 is.
1: Are you in Baltimore?
3: No, in Germantown. It's close to Baltimore.
1: Why don't you just call Hopkins? Call the Department of Psychiatry at Johns Hopkins and get some.
3: Could you be anonymous?
1: I'm sure you could start that way, and you'll probably go to some. There's some undoubtedly some eating disorder groups you can get involved with, and I'm sure you can do it without your parental consent. In fact, and some of it may be a limited or no cost. So get going on this,
3: okay.
1: Because the sore throat issue is obviously a secondary problem, and you know you got something serious going on here. So let's do something about it. You've got to do it for you. Obviously, your parents aren't going to be able to help you in any substantive way, and you're not in a position to really communicate openly with them yet, so do it for yourself.
2: Is that normal one time a day if you're bulimic?
1: She did it more than that, I bet you.
2: You think so?
1: Okay. One, two.
2: Two.
1: Hey, Lindsay?
3: Yeah?
1: Really, how many times a day are you vomiting?
3: After every time I eat.
1: Okay. There you go.
2: All right.
1: You got to interpret these
2: get
1: things.
2: Some help and stop throwing up.
3: I just want to say something real quick. I called a little while ago. This is just to anyone who's ever thought about throwing up or anything. And I wasn't supposed to do this forever. It was just supposed to be for like a little time to lose some quick weight.
1: Right.
3: I just want to say that it's not something like that. And you really can't stop.
1: Yeah, that's the deal. We talked about it. I remember.
3: Yeah.
1: Mm-hmm.
3: Yeah.
1: There you go.
2: All right, Lindsay.
3: All right. Thank you.
2: Good luck. And say hi to my friend Tom Ackerman that lives out in New Jersey.
1: Wait a second. You want what?
2: No, he won a car in that old game show remote control.
1: It's like interpreting what addicts or alcoholics say they're using.
2: Hey, that's SR-71. Welcome to the show, boys. Good, how are you? Who are you, Mitch?
4: Yeah.
2: What's up, Mitch?
4: Striker.
2: Nice to meet you.
4: How are you?
2: Dan.
4: Nice to meet you.
2: Hi,
4: how are you?
2: All right, you know, that's SR-71 in the house.
4: Sorry we're late.
2: A little drinking?
4: We had to play.
2: Yeah. Where at?
4: We played the House of Blues tonight.
2: How was it?
4: It was wonderful.
2: Yeah. Very cool.
4: Packed.
2: All right, we're going to play a song for you guys pretty soon. You'll hang out. We'll talk about wieners and bosoms. And I'm sorry I'm not Adam Carolla.
4: I'm so psyched right now.
2: But I'm not Adam Carolla?
4: No, to talk about wieners and bosoms.
2: Oh, to talk about wieners and bosoms. Okay, on the air and off, I'm sure. All right, SR-71 is here. So call and ask questions about anything. 1-800-LOVE-191. And Chris, 14, on Loveline.
5: Hey. SR-71, I'm like your biggest fan.
4: Oh, what's up, man?
5: First caller, I'm so nervous. I saw you guys in the 9:30 club and ducked out and said hi to Jeff. And
4: no, you're a hometown fan, absolutely.
5: Yeah, so.
4: DC.
5: I just wanted to know what the details are for the re-release of Grow. I've been hearing about that.
4: We have an independent CD that we put out a couple of years ago, and that's what he's talking about.
2: Mm-hmm.
4: We plan on doing something next year with it, actually. We're not exactly sure, but probably after the first of the year, we're going to go back and redo it and put it out for everybody to get.
6: Keep an eye on the website for that.
4: Yeah.
5: Okay.
2: All right, Chris.
5: All right, thanks.
2: Thanks a lot, man.
4: Thanks, Chris.
5: All right, see you.
2: So how's touring going for you guys?
4: Oh, it's great. It's great. We've been playing the sold-out shows everywhere. It's pretty amazing what radio can do for an audience.
2: Definitely. And also for that TV movie, Loser.
4: Oh, you heard that.
2: The preview.
4: Yeah.
2: No, every time I couldn't get enough of you guys on that thing.
4: That's awesome.
2: Yeah, have you seen the previews for Loser? That's our 71 song in there. We'll play it pretty soon. All right, we're going to speak to a guy named Rocky. Anytime you get to say the word Rocky, it's cool. 23, what's up, man?
7: Hey, guys. I was just wondering what Dr. Drew thought about starting a relationship over the internet.
1: a relationship with somebody you've been communicating with over the internet?
0: Yes.
2: Is that the only way to communicate?
1: Just be careful, that's all. It's not like one of these dating services, right, where you know a lot about the person?
0: Right. Well, we were I was just on the internet talking to my dad, because he lives in a different state, so it was long distance for me, and she just started talking to me.
1: You were talking to your dad in a chat room?
0: No, in a message kind of thing.
2: Yeah. In the room called Big Bosoms, your dad was there, along with the lady with big breasts.
0: No, I wasn't in a chat room. I was just, you know, communicating with him on the internet, and this girl come on, started talking to me, and, well, we started, you're getting along pretty good, so we started calling each other.
1: Yeah.
0: In the same state.
1: Right.
0: And we got to know each other pretty well on the phone, and I think we've both been pretty honest with each other, and I was just wondering if, you know, this is a healthy way to start a relationship or what.
1: How old is she?
0: She's 18.
1: So she says. Yeah. Usually these things, in my experience, they really only work out if you have some way of corroborating what that person is telling you about themselves, like a reference or a common friend or something, some way to really make a connection that works. Because really, how long have you guys been communicating online?
0: About a month.
1: Yeah. Well, it's not that long yet, but there's so much fantasy involved in that sort of pseudo-intimacy that the web affords. And there's evidence accumulating that the real quality of that relationship is fantasy. It's not real. And it's likely this is going to be a disappointment, unless the fantasy sort of permeates the real relationship, in which case you have a relationship built on fantasy, and that's even worse.
0: So if we meet and everything seems to be on the up and up.
1: Just go ahead. It's fine.
2: Rocky.
1: Do it anyway.
2: Hey, Rocky. Rocky,
0: yeah.
2: What did she say she looked like?
0: Well, she sent me a picture, and it seems like it could be possible that it's her. And
2: all right. Well, how tall is she?
0: 5'8".
2: So she's 5'2". How much does she weigh?
0: I don't know how much she weighs. She never really said, and don't really matter.
2: 180 is the over-under right now, and I'm a Vegas guy, so I'm betting on the over on that one.
0: All right.
2: Be careful.
0: All right. Thanks a lot.
2: All right, Rocky.
1: Yeah, I usually tell people, get off the line quick, get on the phone quick, get off the phone quick into real life, bring a friend with you, make sure you live near that person so there's a possibility of a relationship, and enjoy.
2: You guys go on the internet a lot, SR71?
4: Every day.
6: Yeah. We get so many emails. We try to answer as many as we can, but Outlook Express.
2: Now, do you ever go in chat rooms where they're talking about you guys and you say, hey, I'm him, or you just go under like a pseudonym and just kind of find out what the kids are talking about?
4: I don't personally go to chat rooms, but I find out that someone who says they're me goes to chat rooms a lot and gets me in a lot of trouble.
2: Oh, I bet.
6: I actually have gone to a couple. We've been in some town late at night. I've been sitting there on the computer with nothing better to do.
2: Right.
6: And I go into a chat room that I know that a lot of our friends go to, and I go in there and I say, I'm here. And it's like, nobody.
4: Actually, it's like an E-tumbleweed floats by.
2: It's just you. You couldn't find any scrambled twice on TV, so you're looking for something on the internet. All right, that's SR71, Stryker with Dr. Drew, and Jonathan, 22 on Loveline. What's going on?
7: Well, it seemed this happened about 5 years ago, and before I start, SR71, you guys kick a lot of butt.
4: What's up, man? Thank you.
7: Dr. Drew, I love what you do for people. I've called in a few times, and you've helped me greatly.
1: Good.
7: And, well, about 5 years ago,
4: Waiting for something with Stryker. You rock, Stryker. You rock, man.
7: You rock, Stryker.
1: Okay. Thanks, John.
7: But about 5 years ago, I was dating this girl. She was 14. I was 16.
1: Hmm.
7: And the relationship was really hot and heavy, and, I mean, we had so much in common. It was just perfect for me. And one of the last times, it was pretty much on and off of an LDR, a long-distance relationship. And one of the last times together, we had sex. And what I just found out about a week ago was that the last time we were together, I got her pregnant.
4: Ooh.
7: I just found out about the kid, and the real kicker was about 5 to 6 months after she had the kid, she was killed by a drunk driver.
1: Wow. How did you find out about the child?
7: I found out about the child through the child's grandmother. She finally told me. And it's been 5 years.
1: And you've known the grandmother all this time?
7: And I've known the grandmother the whole time. Her reasoning behind not telling me when my girlfriend was alive was she was afraid that at that time, since I was 16, that I would have done what normal kids my age would have done, ran away. And the reason why she told me after she died, she didn't tell me, is because it took me 5 years to come to grips with her being dead. And so she basically said, you know, if I couldn't come to grips with my girlfriend being dead, how could I come to grips of me now being a single father?
1: And so where is the child?
7: The child right now is still living with the grandmother because I'm trying desperately to get on my feet.
2: So what are you trying, what's your question then?
7: Should I, since I've been out of this child's life for almost five and a half years, what should I do? Should I, because I did a paternity test It came back positive.
1: What do you mean you're trying to get back on your feet?
7: I spent like the last 2 years, I got a lot of money and ended up blowing it, spent a few years homeless. And now I'm basically back home.
2: And you answered to the name of Lucky.
1: A lot of money and ended up homeless?
7: Yeah.
2: Well, Drew, you take this one.
1: Are you a drug addict?
7: No, I just pretty much, I started out not really on my feet. Then I was given the money, and I pretty much blew about $65,000 in under 2 months.
1: On what?
7: On partying, traveling, everything.
2: Hookers?
7: A few.
2: Of course, right. Like 20.
4: Just Charlie Sheen.
2: What's that?
4: Just Charlie Sheen.
7: But her mother sat there and told me that when I can get on my feet, that she will give me custody of the child. And I have told people about this that I work with, and people said they're not really sure that that's really what she's going to do.
1: Or that it's in the best interest of the child.
7: Yeah, because I said, you know, I have been out of this child's life for 5 years. I did meet the child, and I mean that is one of the most awkward positions I've been in my life.
2: All right, Drew, what should he do? Should he go get in the child's life or what?
1: I don't know how to even begin to answer this one. How's the grandmother as a parent?
7: The grandmother, from what I've seen, is a very good parent.
1: You need to stop smoking cigarettes, John. I'm getting asthma just listening to you talk. right? Guys, like,
2: you know, if Jonathan said, yeah, I graduated college, now I'm working at this job, I've always been up on my feet, I'd be like, get in that child's life immediately.
1: Even then, I would be peripheral, be Uncle John for a while, and don't confuse this kid. Be a supportive male figure in that person's life. So that's sort of the approach I would take. I don't think... too confusing to come in as dad now, and if financially you can support the child and get the kid resources all the way along, by all means do that, and again be a part of life, but I don't think dad is the right job for him.
4: How old is the kid now?
2: The kid is 5 years old. Yeah. Well, at least he spent the kid's college education on some hookers. So
1: he should be a positive male role model in the child's life regularly and for its entire life and support it financially.
2: Do you think it's possible for them to form a relationship if he starts it slow?
1: Yes, but not it won't be dad.
2: And don't force yourself on this kid, so to speak.
4: Is there a grandfather?
2: He's gone.
4: Was I here for this?
2: But I don't think there was a grandfather. Let's take one more call, and let's play one of your guys' songs, all right? Okay. That's our 71 is Sarah Loveline, and Corey, you're 20. What's going on?
8: Hi. Okay, it's hard for me to explain, but this weekend I was at a party, and I mixed Coke with E, and I was drinking, and I kind of blacked out, and when I woke up, I was having sex with this guy that I didn't know. And I just want to know how long I have to wait before I take an AIDS test.
2: This isn't Anne Heche, is it?
8: No.
1: You do it now and do it again 6 months later.
8: Okay.
1: Because it's not going to be accurate for a few months. But when did you have this big sex?
8: Saturday.
1: How about morning after pill?
8: I didn't take it.
1: Why don't you do that? You have a few more hours left here.
8: Okay.
1: Oh, it's Wednesday already. Now it's too late. You understand you have 72 hours to protect yourself against pregnancy that way, right?
8: Yeah. I mean, every other time it's happened, I remember using something, but this time I didn't, and...
1: Well, then all the more reason not to use the morning after pill.
2: How often are you mixing the ecstasy and the Coke there, Corey?
8: Well, the first time I've actually ever mixed it, I didn't really mean to. It just was like, it was like an accident. I really didn't mean to. Like, I just Coke a lot, and I drink a lot. I mix Coke and alcohol, and I black out a lot. But...
1: The blackout from alcohol is really a sign of alcoholism. You may not really believe you have that disease yet, but I promise you, you have it. And there will be mounting consequences. That being said, my bigger concern for you is the ecstasy, though, because I just pulled an article today about all the list of psychiatric and neurologic disorders from ecstasy. It's just like as long as your arm. And I've seen it all. I swear to God, I've seen it all. And I've been sort of a lone voice for a long time. Now it's starting to get documented.
2: Now, will the effects of ecstasy, like, happen right now or in 5 years all of a sudden?
1: Both,
2: really.
1: Well, either or, both.
2: Damn, rage are screwing up our kids out there. Who's our 71?
4: Too much fun, though.
2: All right, so actually, let's play your song.
4: Great.
2: You got many songs. The one that's blowing up right now. And you kids out there that don't know it, you're going to know it immediately when we start to hear it. So, Ken, you ready? All right, check it out. This is SR71 from the album Now You See Inside on Loveline.

0: There we go. Excellent. SR-71.
1: Rock and roll, baby.
0: Right now. Look, we got the huge applause. All right, SR-71 is here at Sylvan. We've got to take a quick break. We'll speak to Caroline, who is dumping boyfriends, taking them back, and screwing other people. We'll find out what's going on next with SR-71 on Sylvan.

0: All right, we're back. Welcome back to Loveline. Stryker here, filling in for Adam Carolla, along with Dr. Drew. You've been so nice to me, Drew, except the comment yesterday about my wiener size.
1: Oh. You know what? That wasn't directed at you. It just sort of directed at whoever's in that seat. I'm so used to talking about Adams that it just kind of came right out.
0: I beg to differ. I think you've been funnier the last few days than I've heard you in the last, I don't know, few months or so.
1: Well, you give me room to do other things
0: okay.
1: that Adam would not.
0: Speaking of, like, touching my feet all night into that.
1: Just where my feet go, sir.
0: All right, good. SR71 is here. You guys are from Baltimore.
2: Baltimore, Maryland. The East Coast. We love the East Coast. Yeah, shout out to all the Bomber Hinds. Bomber.
1: We were talking to somebody just where you guys came in from Baltimore, weren't we?
0: Right. Yeah, exactly. She said, I don't know, Mitch, you did something to her and screwed her
1: Baltimore,
0: up.
1: Baltimore is one of the most sort of underrated cities.
2: Thank you.
1: Really?
2: Charm City.
1: No, seriously.
2: Charm City.
1: That harbor,
2: Inner Harbor.
1: Beautiful.
2: Yeah.
1: And,
2: Crashing Company did it.
1: I spoke at Hopkins, and it was just spectacular around there.
2: Well, Johns Hopkins is still one of the most prestigious.
1: And beautiful.
2: Yeah.
1: Beautiful campuses.
2: Yeah.
0: So did you guys go to school, or just after high school you had the band going? Or?
2: College, baby. Yeah. College.
0: Yeah.
2: I went to University of Maryland.
0: All right.
2: I went to Towson State, north of Baltimore.
0: Another great place.
2: Absolutely.
3: Went to gorgeous community college.
0: Where's Carolla when you need it? Community college. Now, look what's happened. You're touring around in SR-71. Mm-hmm. All right.
3: That's a night school.
0: Very cool. We have Jeff in here now, and all we're missing is Mark, who's out there sipping on a 40.
2: But incorrigible.
0: Mark, you're welcome to slide on in and sit on Dr. Drew's lap.
3: He's slurring his words.
2: He might be embarrassing to bring in now.
0: All right. Let's talk to Caroline, 23, on Love Line.
4: Hi, good evening. Thanks so much for taking my call. I appreciate it. I really enjoy the show.
1: Thank you. What's up?
4: Well, the intro before the break was a little off, so let me see if I can clarify.
1: Okay.
4: My boyfriend of 3 years, college boyfriend, and I have been going out for 3 years, and out of nowhere, in the beginning of last semester, he just broke up with me. And he came crawling back, of course, you know, a couple months later.
1: Of course.
4: Of course, as expected. And, you know, obviously he's an important person to me. It was an important relationship, so I'm giving it another try.
1: He stopped all of a sudden?
4: Yeah.
1: And just one day?
4: All
1: no hint.
4: Probably, you know, another girl, you know.
1: And that's what it sounds like, isn't it?
4: Yeah.
0: And you took him back with arms wide open?
4: Well, definitely hesitant. But it's an important relationship, but, you know, 3 years of my life, I'm willing to give another shot.
1: Were you at school together or something?
4: Yeah,
1: like that?
4: We just graduated together.
1: Together, from college.
4: Mm-hmm.
1: Graduated together.
4: Together.
0: You're in the same class. Now, are you guys living in the same city?
4: Well, he wanted to move out here to D.C., but I told him, no.
1: Is he sitting in the room here by chance?
2: No. What's your name again? What's your full name?
0: It's Caroline.
2: Caroline,
0: I know exactly what happened because I went through this. Dated a girl for 3 years.
4: Yeah.
0: Then I was like, oh, God, what the hell am I doing? I broke it off.
4: Uh-huh.
0: Made within a month, I came crawling back to her. And I'm actually very happy, but she didn't take me back.
1: Mm.
4: Oh.
0: And the only reason why I went crawling back to her, because I realized basically those 3 years, I was in a routine. Like, the first 2 years was cool, but like the last year was just so easy to say, yeah, I got a girlfriend, I know where I'm sleeping, I know she's going to be here, we're going to hang out, she'll do this with me. Then I got tired, and then I realized, God, who am I going to go to the movies with? And I went crawling back to her.
1: What happened to him when he graduated?
4: Well, he's an engineer, and he took a job in Cincinnati. And he wanted to move out to D.C.
1: So he moved away from you, engineering job in Cincinnati.
4: Well, he wanted to move to Washington, but I told him, forget about it, take this job in Cincinnati.
1: And that's when, and as a result of that, he decided he wanted to break up.
4: No, this is way after. This is after I took him back.
2: You broke up while you were in school?
4: Exactly.
2: Okay.
4: And he came back to me and then, you know, wanted to take a big step, and I said, no, you can go to here and I'll go here.
1: Okay.
4: So things are progressing, and, you know, fast forward, we're here. This is 6 months later. And, you know, these issues between us, this, you know, this trust that's still there, and I think it's, you know, manifesting itself in the fact that I get mad at him for little things, and I nitpick, and I'm not a nitpicky person, and I just don't know how to channel all this anger that I still have and distrust.
1: Anger for him having broken up at all.
4: Oh, yeah, totally. And I, you know, it's just 6 months later, I feel like I should be able to kind of move forward with it, but it's just stagnant. I get mad at the dumbest things. And I just wonder if there's a better way
1: Is it necessarily this? Are you depressed generally?
4: No.
1: It's this.
4: I think it's just this whole breakup specific kind of thing.
0: They've been going out for that long. She'll definitely be upset about
1: that.
0: Yeah,
1: but you better decide you're going to get over this or not. I mean, you've got to decide what forgiveness means to you, and get a little of that under your belt and get going here. Because if you can't forgive, then you got to forget. Just end it. Get on with your life.
4: Yes,
1: but without forgiveness, this ain't going anywhere.
4: But you know, I think I've done the forgive thing.
1: Did somebody else leave you sometime in your life, big time?
4: Yeah.
1: Who?
4: Oh, the boyfriend before that.
1: And what
0: you're on a roll, Caroline.
4: I know.
1: But I bet, how about before, like, do you have a parent abandon you or something?
4: Oh, no, not at all. Healthy family, all that good stuff. Just, you know, bad, you know, boyfriend, you know, things.
0: Caroline, I'm just one idiotic, dumb guy, but I would just say forget it with this guy. He's not even living in the same city. He's got his career going somewhere else.
1: I agree, but there's something more going on with Caroline, though. No, there's no alcoholism in your family?
4: No.
1: Why do I get this feeling that, I mean, you set this up, too. You told him to go away to Cincinnati, and now you're mad at him for sort of being apart from you. I mean, you set up these abandonments, then you make them huge.
2: Like a drama queen.
4: No, not at all.
2: No?
4: Okay, let me, another perspective. If I were to step away from the relationship, I would say he's doing a great job of trying to make it up to me, honestly. He's a good guy all around, but I'm just nitpicking, and I just want to get past it. I just don't know how.
1: You know, we've given you several different opinions. You've come right back to the first base again.
2: Get over it.
0: Caroline, just move out with them.
1: You either have to forgive, and if you can't, you have to get on.
4: Come to the East Coast, gentlemen.
1: Caroline, that's the point. You set up the separation. You set these relationships up. You sabotage. You create the abandonment, and then you make the abandonment insurmountable.
4: Okay.
1: You see?
4: Yeah, I can definitely see that.
1: And I don't know why you're doing that, but you're doing it.
2: There's a lot of great guys in D.C.
0: Meet a guy in D.C.
2: I got friends.
0: East Coast.
2: I'll hook you up.
0: Mitch from SR71.
1: This one up.
3: Are we going to be in D.C. soon?
0: Yeah. Why don't you guys look for Caroline when she's there?
2: We might bring her up on stage and do a little love connection.
0: She sounds pretty good, actually. We'll be back in 2 and 2. All right, let's speak to Andrew, and this is probably a topic you guys are familiar with on the bus. Andrew, what's going on with you, man? You're 17.
2: Masturbation?
0: Yeah, that's right. Andrew.
5: Hey, what's up, man?
0: What's up?
5: I really like the show, but I was wondering why I have to masturbate every night.
0: Because it feels good.
5: Is it normal, though?
2: Hell yes, it's normal.
1: There's something behind your question. You know, why do I have to? What do you mean?
5: Yeah, I mean, it's like, I feel like if I don't, I have to, though.
0: Well, it's kind of like because counting sheep. Some people count
1: sheep. You have to because it's uncomfortable if you don't, right?
5: Yeah.
1: Okay, that's your biology operating there, right?
5: So it's normal, though?
1: Yeah, once a day is normal for 17.
0: It's abnormal. You should be doing it 4 times.
2: That's the other thing. Absolutely.
0: Okay, man?
5: Yeah.
0: All right, keep on going. Let's the Master Glide. It'll feel a lot better. SR71 is here, and they'll be hanging out for a couple hours, coming to a town near you, and we're going to talk to Daisy, 32. What's up?
6: Hello.
0: Hello.
6: Well, I'm having a problem with my girlfriend.
0: Mm-hmm. Go ahead.
6: Well, we've been dating for a couple of months, and, she wants to have sex, and I want to have sex with her, but when we start getting intimate, I just kind of don't want to. And I don't understand it because I'm very attracted to her. I get aroused. Then I just seize up and it's like, no, okay, I don't want to.
0: Have you been with a lot of women before?
6: No. I considered myself bi since my late teens, early 20s. Started acting on it in my mid-20s. I've had one girlfriend where I was sexually active with her, and the girl that I'm dating now, she's been with one other woman also. So we're not totally beginners, but still pretty new to both of us.
0: Dr. Drew, I think this could be the right avenue, but possibly not. Girl last night, every time she wanted to have sex with a guy, she said no. You said what happened. She said she was violated when she was younger, so when she gets to that point, it's like, no, I want to get there. Anything happened to you when you were younger, Daisy?
6: Oh, lots happened to me when I was younger.
0: Of course.
6: No, I was never violated in that way. And normally I have a sex drive to match almost any guy.
2: Hmm. Where do you live?
0: She likes women.
2: And your friend? Where are you and your friend?
1: Remember I was talking last night about trajectories, that people have some sort of early exposure to sexual material, and that sort of sets them on that trajectory of being hypersexual. Does that fit your history?
6: Yes. I was promiscuous at a very early age.
1: How old?
6: 14.
1: How about before that? I'm talking like 6, 8. Something happened to you then?
6: No.
1: Were you exposed to pornography or some other child touched you in some, you know, overtly sexual way?
6: No. Mm-mm.
1: It's just you. No manic depression in your family anywhere?
6: No manic depression. Well, no, see. Yes, but not by blood. I could be the poster child for dysfunctional families. I spent lots and lots of time on the couch.
1: Okay.
0: That has something to do with it.
1: All right.
6: I'm just kind of wondering if, I'm kind of confused whether this is, I've consciously made a point in the last few years with relationships to kind of slow them down, get to know people better.
1: Is it possibly something you're sort of intuiting about her, that there's something maybe more troubling there than you really realize, and your body and your sort of instinct is telling you, that don't go there, don't get that intimate with her?
6: You know, I hadn't thought of that. That is possible.
1: And this isn't something you've ever done before in your relationship. It's not as though this means X, Y, Z to me when this happens.
6: But no, yeah. No. Yeah. Usually, like I said, I tend to be more like a guy when it comes to sex, and if I get horny, I just do it.
1: But with her, you're not doing it.
6: I'm not doing that, and I'm a little confused about unless I'm having some performance anxiety or something.
1: Well, that can kind of go both ways, right? And this is sort of an overgeneralization, perhaps, but it's that either it's that you intuit something sort of not right about this relationship, or maybe something too right about it.
6: Mm-hmm.
1: And it's overwhelming and scary to go down that intimate pathway with her because it's too close, too tight, too good.
6: Okay, and it could be too, maybe anything to do with the fact that this lesbian relationship is new to both of us.
1: Well, you said it's not new. You're perfectly comfortable with that. You know,
0: since you're late teens, you've been going with women.
1: You've laid it out for us that way.
6: I've been interested in women, haven't been acting on it until my late 20s.
2: Do you feel guilty about it?
6: Oh, God, no.
1: You're 32. I hope you sort of have command of all these sorts of things.
6: Yeah.
1: By this time, I don't think it would be that sort of thing. No.
0: You know what's great or odd about this? We talked to these women since I've been hosting this that they're all ready to have sex, and when it's time to, they close their legs. Okay. Would you guys ever, when you're in that position, just say, I'm not gonna have sex with you?
1: Or how about, no, it goes further than that for women. It's like, I'm almost done with, oh, no, it's not tonight, no.
0: I would never do that.
1: Well, it's not my trajectory.
2: Actually, I disagree. I disagree. Mm-hmm. In my younger years.
0: Right.
1: That's called erectile dysfunction.
2: No.
0: Actually true in that.
2: Seriously, I was with somebody who were in the middle of the act and
0: what was his name?
2: Fred. Let's just call her Fred.
0: Yeah.
2: But it seemed to me that although she was telling me she was into it, that she wasn't, and I just completely wanted to stop.
0: I could see that.
2: And I was like, you know what? Yeah. I could watch television right now and be more entertained.
1: When you feel that complete disconnect,
2: right.
1: It's almost spooky. Yeah.
0: That's different than I was talking about. She's talking
1: you mean
0: about
1: if you're into it. You're into it.
2: You know what? I also think there's something going on where you're into this person, but when it gets right down to it, you're not sexually attracted to this person. Physically, they might be everything you want, but, I mean, sex is smells. And it's chemical. It's all these things. She might get right to the point. I'm just not. That's her norm.
3: I think Dr. Drew was right saying that it just seems like something that's
1: something,
3: too right.
1: I think either too. I think it's what you're talking about though too. Either too right or something you're intuiting, and those kinds of issues come to bear on that.
2: I've been there.
0: would you walk through hot coals to grab knockers?
2: No.
0: Come on, bitch, you're lying to me.
1: To grab an idol in Bora Bora.
0: No, don't tell me a thing.
1: There is a hot coal walking scene.
0: Put down the tiki, Bobby. All right, SR-71 is here at Striker for Adam Carolla, along with Dr. Drew. More with SR-71 on Loveline. Hold on.

0: we're back. It's Loveline, 1-800-LOVE-191. I would be Ted Stryker in for Adam Carolla, along with Dr. Drew and SR71 from Baltimore is here.
1: What up?
0: All right, Mitch, I got a question for you.
1: Is it about masturbation or jerking off or anything?
0: No, it is not.
1: Okay.
2: But same thing.
0: But we were just talking about something, and these guys were talking about it, so I want to see if you give the same answer. What is the new bus missing that the old tour bus had
1: in massive amounts? Oh, God.
3: 24/7.
1: I hope you can say this on the radio. Cum stains.
2: Produced as a result of what?
1: Other bands. It's an old bus.
0: Oh, come on.
1: Okay, hold on.
4: Think about the crew.
1: Crew.
0: The crew was into it.
3: And their pastime.
0: And yeah. Dan was into it, and he was going, oh, my God, I got to just...
1: And the new bus doesn't have it?
3: Well, you have to order it.
2: You have to order it and pay for it.
1: Satellite.
0: No, it has satellite what?
1: Raylene.
0: Porn!
1: Yeah. There you go. Oh, my God, we don't have porn on the new bus?
0: No, you don't.
1: We don't. It's a very new bus. We just got it. Didn't even know that yet. Channel 598, baby. Oh, yeah, that one. Yeah. I knew all about 598.
0: In 2000, Channel 28 is the old station to watch. All right, you ready to take some more calls?
1: Sure.
0: All right, let's do this. Lynn, 19 on Loveline.
5: Oh, hi. Thank you so much for taking my call.
0: It's my pleasure.
5: Okay, my problem is actually strangely similar to the last woman you had call. My boyfriend and I have been together for 2.5 years. The first 2 years of our relationship, we had great sex, like the best sex, wonderful. About 6 months ago, I started feeling really uncomfortable during foreplay.
3: Let me stop you right here.
5: Uh-huh.
3: You started seeing him when you're how old?
5: We got together when I guess I was about 17.
3: For 16?
5: Yeah.
3: We're doing the math here.
5: Yeah.
3: And you had world-class experiences physically with him between 16 and 18?
5: I started young.
3: You know, most 16-year-olds aren't capable of that, really.
1: It's great when you're 16 and 18, but when you're 25, trust me, you'll find out what world-class is.
5: Well, if it's just going to get better, I'll take your word.
3: All right, okay. So, anyway.
5: Just about 6 months ago during foreplay, we'd be kissing and touching, and it would just tense up and freak out and just be like, please, please leave me alone.
3: So what's changed?
5: I have no idea. I'm really just got my wits in, and I'm about to go get counseling because I really don't know.
3: You're not on any medication?
5: No, and I was never sexually abused as a child.
3: I understand. I wasn't going there. Birth control pills?
5: Excuse me?
3: You start birth control pills?
5: I've been on birth control since I was 16.
3: And no change in pill type or?
5: No, same kind.
3: And anything change in the relationship?
5: No, not at all. We're discussing getting married. We're perfectly happy.
3: Is that freaking you out?
5: No, not at all.
3: Does your boyfriend...
5: I'm not going to do it with something like this, you know, such a huge problem.
0: Lynn, does your boyfriend know that you're, like, freaking out about this?
5: Oh, yeah, we just have a very good relationship. Mm. I mean, he can obviously tell.
0: Well, he's got to be frustrated.
1: Are you smoking weed a lot?
5: I feel horrible. I don't like the situation.
1: Have you been smoking weed a lot lately?
5: Yeah, my boyfriend and I both smoke a lot of weed.
3: Interesting.
1: I think we're on to something.
3: Yeah, that'll shut you down pretty good.
5: Really?
3: Oh, absolutely.
5: Oh, wow.
0: Absolutely. But if you mix ecstasy and coke, you'll be wonderful.
5: No, I'm just kidding.
3: Here's the deal. As you've probably heard me say, marijuana addiction, you know, always follows the same course. Somebody gets exposed to it a couple times, somewhere on the third time, pow, oh, my God, the greatest thing.
5: Yeah.
3: And you start thinking about it every day thereafter and smoking it most days and maybe every day. And somewhere between one and maybe many years later, it stops working. You start getting depressed, start freaking out about things, panic attacks, get forgetful. And it has a profound biological effect.
5: Oh,
3: and when you stop, it will get worse for about 6 months.
0: Is it just the women that don't want it, if this is what it is, the marijuana making her...
3: No, men get this. Men get erectile dysfunction, all kinds of things.
0: God, Cypress Hill has no problem.
1: So how does it affect so many different people so many different ways?
3: And that's what we don't know about. So some people after, you know, Lynn, after a year, she starts to get this stuff. Other people, you can say, oh, no, Joe, he's been smoking 30 years. He's still okay.
1: You know what, though?
3: That's out there.
1: I've been taking a survey of my friends. Every one of my friends that started smoking weed when they're like 14, 15 years old stopped at 22. Everybody that started 18, 19 smokes until they're 28, 29, 30. I think there's something to do when you start young.
3: But the people that's, well, there's actually some brain change when you start young.
1: Right.
3: But the people that start young almost always graduate to something else.
1: Right.
3: When they're around 22, they find their way to speed or cocaine or alcohol.
1: Yeah.
3: Or
0: Andrew.
6: Yeah.
0: 17. What's going on, man?
6: Hey, this question is for SR71.
1: What's up, Andrew?
6: What's up, man? I just wanted to know how you guys are classifying music now and, what kind of bands influenced you when you were growing up and, you know, starting out?
1: Good question. We're a rock band. A lot of people think we're a punk rock band. We got a lot of punk in us, but I think we're more of just a rock band. We love everything from the Sex Pistols to the Beatles.
6: Really?
1: Yeah.
6: That's cool, though. I'm glad that, you know, you didn't say punk.
1: No, we're not a punk band. We've never worn that moniker. The song right now, a lot of people hear it and they go, ah, you know, Blink-182 or
3: Junior,
1: punk.
3: Right.
6: Yeah, you guys toured with them and Bad Religion, you know?
1: Well, I'd say if you listen to the song, if you listen to the vocals, if you listen to the way I sing more than anything, you can tell it's pretty much a rock band. It's just an up-tempo rock song. Yeah. A lot of people get that.
0: It's more like I Want You to Want Me than What's My Name Again.
1: You know, it's funny. I grew up listening to Metallica. And
6: really?
1: That riff, that double-pick guitar riff, that's so metal.
6: Yeah, Master of Puppets, man.
1: Oh, my favorite records, man.
6: Yeah.
1: But I grew up double-picking everything, and that riff is just so metal to me. And then, you know, the song kicks in, and it's pretty fast. There's only so many chords you kind of put in it. So a lot of people think it's more of a punk tune, and there's definitely a punk edge to it, but we're a rock band.
6: All right, man, cool.
0: And are you from the East Coast?
6: Yeah, man.
0: Have you seen them live before?
6: You know what? I was going to go to the show at Jones Beach, but Jones Beach doesn't have a pit, and I'm not...
0: Oh, there was.
1: They made one. Yeah. You got to be at the Bowery Ballroom, bro, in New York.
6: Yeah, you know...
1: 28th of September, you got to come.
6: I live in California now, man.
1: Oh, wait, you missed the show tonight. We're at the House of Blues.
3: Go to Modesto.
1: Yeah, go to Modesto. You got a car?
0: Reno,
6: yeah.
0: San Francisco, Portland, Seattle, Salt Lake,
3: San Francisco.
0: Tucson.
6: Yeah? Yo, maybe I'll check it out.
1: Please.
0: All right, man.
1: Hey, bro.
3: Look at that schedule. That is insanity.
0: Excellent schedule.
1: Now, welcome to the RCA world.
0: I wanted to see you guys tonight at the House of Blues, but I had to do my show... on camera.
1: We were hoping that you would be there. I understand, though.
0: But the rumor is that you guys are just an awesome live band. Is that a true rumor? Is that what you guys shoot?
3: Yeah, we pride ourselves in.
0: Yes. Just to you know, blow everyone's minds away.
1: If the audience doesn't sweat as much as the band, we have not done our job.
0: I heard you say the best quote. We're a band that will not look at our toes while we play.
1: Oh, absolutely. There's no shoe gazing in this band.
0: Right.
1: As a matter of fact, I swear to God, this is a true story. I'm up there, I'm playing, and I'm rocking out, and I feel something. I look down, and my guitar tech is tying my shoes because somehow my shoe came untied. I didn't even know.
0: As soon as you have someone tying your shoes, you know you've moved up somewhere.
1: And then he's wiping my brow.
0: Would you like me to scrub your penis for you?
3: Wiping your what?
1: And I whip my... Only my brow. Sorry.
0: His eyebrow.
1: My brow.
0: All right, Sarah, 18, you're on Love Line.
4: Hi.
0: Hi.
4: It took forever for you guys to get into me.
0: Well, I'm going
4: to
0: put you on hold. We'll be back here in one sec. Let's talk to Brett. Sarah, we'll be back to you. Don't worry. Brett, you're 14 on Love Line.
7: Hi, I got this friend, but he's gay, and I'm not. And me and him are real close. But he keeps trying to hit on me and stuff.
0: You're gay too, right?
7: No.
3: How old is
0: You're
3: he?
0: Gay.
3: How old is he?
7: He's 15.
3: 15.
7: Yeah.
3: Why don't you put a stop to it?
7: Because I just want our friendship to go on, because I've known him since kindergarten.
3: I understand, but if he is not going to have any respect for you or boundaries, then that's it. There's no friendship there. There's got to be mutuality for there to be a friendship.
1: He wants more than friendship anyway.
3: Well, but he might be able to knock it off if you really let it be known. But it sounds to me like you haven't been very clear with him. You're afraid he's going to leave. You're afraid you're going to upset him. Hey, hell with that. He is being disrespectful to you and your needs and desires in this relationship.
0: Brett, do you get aroused, excited, happy that you're getting this attention from him?
7: Not really, no.
0: Hmm. Do you like girls?
7: Yeah.
0: A lot?
7: I think a little too much.
0: Okay. All right.
3: But you don't sound like the most assertive guy in the world, Brett.
0: Right.
3: You got to be. Here's a situation where you got to be very, very clear and not worry about his feelings. Okay, because he's certainly not worrying about you as yours in terms of how he comes on to you.
1: You need to find a girl you can parade in front of him.
3: Well, don't lose the friendship. But yeah. He's not doing anything to keep the friendship going, such as it is right now, anyway.
0: No, Brett, be assertive. Tell him, hey, dude, stop hitting on me. We're not going to be friends, and then things will be fine.

0: What song is it, Dr. Drew?
1: Yeah.
2: I was going to say that.
0: Yeah, very good. Very good. All right, it's Love Line. We're back with SR71 coming to a city near you. Let me just throw out a few cities, and these guys could be near you.
3: All of them.
0: Modesto tomorrow. They're going to be in Reno, San Fran, Portland, Seattle, Salt Lake,
2: and
0: Tempe.
2: A day separates each day from the next.
0: Yeah, that's unbelievable.
3: 7 nights a week.
0: God.
3: Hey,
0: all
3: man.
0: On the bus.
3: We love it.
0: How's everyone getting along in the band right now?
3: I hate these guys. Shut up. With a passion.
0: Yeah?
3: We're actually getting another bus for me.
0: Just for you. Big-ass head.
3: Bus.
0: All right, I'm curious now, from the East Coast, from Baltimore, were you just playing the local scene there, created a big buzz, and got the deal, or how did everything come about?
4: 5 years.
5: New York City.
3: Yeah, pretty much. We did the local scene for 5 years, but we found out that there are no record companies in Baltimore. That was really, believe it or not, it took 5 years to figure that out.
0: Right.
3: So we bought a van, 1987 Dodge van and a trailer, and we hauled it to New York City every week, and we showcased them. The funny part is we became the showcase band with that set that everybody talks about, that 40 minutes or that 45 minutes, but we actually discovered our manager in Raleigh, North Carolina, and he discovered, he discovered us, sort of. We sent him a tape, so I guess we discovered him.
0: Right.
3: And went back to New York with him, and next thing you know, 5 months later, we signed to RCA.
0: Good job.
3: Oh, yeah.
0: That's how it's done if you're trying to be in a band. It doesn't happen overnight. You need to buy a Dodge and a trailer.
3: A Dodge. Don't buy a Ford.
0: Go to Raleigh, North Carolina.
3: Raleigh.
0: Next up is the Oneaters. Hey, that's the Oneaters. All right, Sarah, now we're going to speak to you. How are you?
6: Great.
0: Now you're pissed, right?
6: No.
0: Okay, good. Go right ahead.
6: I've been going out with this guy for 3.5 years. I'm 18 years old, and he is 21. And I recently just moved to Paulsboro, Washington, and he lives in Wilton, Washington. And we've been very serious, and so we've been talking about...
0: Talking faster.
3: You've been dragging out, you mean.
0: Sarah, what's the question?
6: I want to know if I should wait for him to come out here and live with me out here. Or I'm waiting for a commitment. I'm waiting for to ask me, if, you know, to be engaged.
0: That's why she's been on hold for 72 minutes.
3: You're 18, for God's sake.
0: You might as well hurry.
6: I know. That's what everybody's telling me.
3: They're right.
6: I know.
0: Marriage does not immediately solve everything wrong in a relationship or immediately just make everything better.
6: And my family has just been going crazy on me.
2: What is the hurry?
6: No hurry, really. Just I come from a broken up family. I live with my grandparents, and they have passed away in less than a year. So and I've been moved to 2 other places.
2: All right, but looking for a life preserver is not the greatest way to build a relationship.
6: That's
2: and,
6: true.
2: And what you're going to end up doing is recreating the broken family you came from in the first place.
6: Yeah, but now I've been put into a very rich environment, and it feels kind of awkward, but...
0: How are you in a rich environment? I'm not sure what that means.
6: My aunt and uncle that I live with now are very wealthy people.
0: Mm.
6: And I live in Paulsboro, which is very close to Seattle, and I'm just...
5: Go to school. Get a career.
2: Enjoy that.
5: Take your time.
2: Look, Sarah, do not look for a hostage, a life preserver, a way of solving your problems. That's not what relationships are about.
6: Yeah,
2: relationships are about two people that have their lives together, coming together and sharing those lives.
6: Yeah, I guess you guys are right.
2: You're 18, for crying out loud. You're going to inadvertently recreate your family of origin.
6: Yeah.
2: Let's break the cycle. Let's get your S together. Go to school, enjoy those resources that thank God you've got now.
0: Take advantage of the situation you're in now, Sarah. Make the most of this. I mean, I'm sorry everything happened to you, what happened to you before this, but now, you know, you're in a good environment with rich people. Take advantage of it. Not of them, but of the situation.
2: University of Washington, a few miles away. Come on.
5: And come to

0: show on the 29th.
1: There you go. These guys don't.
2: Is it D.C. or Washington State?
1: No, it's near Seattle.
2: Seattle, that's what I thought.
3: Yeah, right across the bay. We live on the water, too.
1: Sarah, this is it. This is your opportunity. You're at the crossroads.
3: I'm looking at 6 years of free college.
1: Oh, sorry. You're right there.
2: Yes.
1: Do not abort.
2: Get to know your aunt and uncle.
1: Do not eject. Do not get off the path. Keep
0: going. Don't get an art degree or something stupid like that.
1: You know
0: what?
1: Exactly.
0: And then I got a music degree, so.
1: Do whatever you want. Just study. Just get through school.
2: Get an LCSW.
1: That's right. I agree with that, too.
4: Start the school and finish it. And say hi to my cousins that live in Swim. Have you heard of Swim, Dr. Drew?
1: No,
4: it's a little peninsula there in Seattle. Amazing. I'm supposed to go next week, but.
1: Washington's a great state. Greatest state in the Union. You know why?
4: Why?
1: You can get the morning after pill over the counter there.
4: Really?
1: Yeah.
0: You don't need
1: a prescription.
4: How old do you have to be, by the way?
1: Good question. Maybe 14.
4: Whoa.
1: Maybe the same as like Planned Parenthood, birth control, that kind of thing.
4: Very good.
1: I don't know that.
2: With the parent's signature.
1: Well, if you have the question, call 1-888-NOT-TOO-LATE.
4: 1-888-NOT-TOO-LATE.
1: Yeah.
4: That's the number two. All right, James, 16 on Loveline with SR71.
5: Hi. I got a problem.
1: Okay. We're here to help.
5: I'm going out with this girl, and my best friend wants me to cheat on her. What should I do?
1: With him or her?
5: With her.
1: Your best friend is a girl?
5: Yes.
1: And she wants you to cheat?
5: On my girlfriend.
1: Wait. Your best friend is not your best friend. Your best friend is a girl that's into you.
2: Big time.
1: Yeah. And the reason that you have that friendship is, the reason it was established in the first place is she was completely into you. Don't be an idiot.
2: Are you attracted to her? Your best friend that is?
5: No.
2: Oh, well then, what are you worried
1: about? That's why they're friends.
2: Yeah, say no.
1: She's into it, he isn't. You've got a girlfriend. You've got to confront your friend about this. This is not right.
2: Jealous.
4: She likes you, but it's the...
1: This is called a friend.
4: Hold on. Yeah, let's see if we can get the number. Hey, James?
5: Yeah?
4: Can we put you on hold and we can call up your best friend who's a girl and find out what...
5: She's out of town right now.
4: Where is she at? The Niagara Falls area?
5: No, she's in Nevada right now.
4: What's that?
5: She's in Nevada right now.
1: Nevada?
4: Yeah, Nevada. Yeah.
5: Hey, you guys got corny commercials.
4: We do? Okay.
5: Yeah.
4: James, all I'm going to say to you, this girl is into you, and...
1: We can't figure out why.
4: Yeah, we can't figure out why.
1: This is entitlement night. This is grandiose entitlement caller night.
2: Wow, she's indicator.
1: And since parole is not here to put them in line, I'm going to have to take the reins.
4: I'm putting a little bit more right here. I'm just not going over the edge. I'm a guest here. I'm not, you know...
6: Unacceptable.
4: You're gay. All right.
0: Like a ghost.
4: Yeah, exactly. Awesome. Brittany, you're 16.
7: I started seeing this guy about 2 weeks ago today, and when I met him, I was frying, and
4: You were what?
7: When I met him.
1: Frying.
7: Yeah, I was frying.
4: Oh, okay.
7: And me and my friend were both talking to each other, saying how creepy he was, and I started seeing his brother, which I really, really like, and I enjoy his company, but... Monday night, I went over to his house to visit his younger brother, and this guy, me and him ended up fooling around, and...
1: The younger brother?
7: No, the older brother.
4: The guy you liked?
1: The creepy guy?
7: Yeah, the creepy guy.
1: Why are we fooling around the creepy guy?
7: Well, because originally, I was seeing him...
1: Just imagine a bottle floating on the sea.
4: You know, well, she was getting fried.
1: She's just afloat, adrift.
7: Yeah.
1: Adrift.
2: Lost.
1: Yeah.
4: So what's the question, Brittany?
7: Well, when I went over there, we were fooling around, and I told him I didn't want to have sex or anything, and he kept, saying he wasn't going to.
4: Right.
7: And this guy is 18 years old, and he stuck it in anyway, and I kept trying to push him off of me, and he wouldn't get off of me, and I'm not sure how I'm supposed to react to it.
1: You call the police.
7: Yeah, well, I mean, I'm really, really into the younger brother, and I don't want our relationship to end over this.
2: It's already gone past that.
4: You slept with the brother. I know you didn't, not purposely, but just kissing made it go over the line, right?
7: Well, the younger brother's not my boyfriend. We just started dating.
1: Brittany, forget it.
4: Brittany, this is ridiculous. I'm sorry that happened to you, but listen.
1: Call the police.
4: Reason this out. This guy took advantage of you. You said no, and all you're thinking about is, well, I kind of like the brother, so maybe
1: they're making out with the older one anyway.
4: Yeah.
1: That's already makes the relationship with the younger brother impossible. And it speaks volumes about how crazy this family is and these brothers are. And the fact that you're attracted to them scares me even more. So, look, Brittany, you got to end this. You got to call the police. God knows who else that he's forced himself on.
8: You have to do that.
4: And what can she do for herself? Like, did he ejaculate?
7: Yeah.
4: Inside of you?
7: No.
4: Where?
7: On the floor.
1: Oh my god.
8: He is a world-class dick.
1: Oh, my God. I want the David Alan Greer vomit sound, please.
4: All right. Go to the, call the cops, go see a counselor, and don't go out with a younger brother.
2: No, stay away from the whole family.
1: Yeah, it's a bad situation.
4: Yeah. All right, Julie, 24, you're on Loveline with SR71.
1: Although, you know, I'm going to give her a phone number. 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
4: Julie?
9: Hi.
4: Hi, what's going on?
9: I am married, and I have a husband with a healthy sex appetite, like all guys. And we are trying to conceive, but I get yeast infections every time we have sex. And I'm wondering why, and if there's anything sort of preventative measures I can take. I drink a lot of water. I eat a lot of yogurt with active cultures.
1: No, that's not at all, please.
9: What's that?
1: That's not going to gonna help you.
4: Do you use the Abdolly?
9: I'm sorry, what?
1: You not on any medication?
9: No, not at all.
1: And you guys aren't using condoms or anything?
9: No, I went off the pill a couple months ago.
1: Does he have any skin, anything on the skin?
9: No. We've been married for a year.
1: And have you been properly treated for the yeast infection?
9: Yeah, I have Diflucan, actually, refilled with Diflucan from my doctor.
1: And so you've used that repeatedly?
9: Yeah, I've used it like 3 or 4 times in the last couple months, and I'm almost wondering if I could get immunity to that.
1: No, you really can't. There's a couple things about recurrent yeast. One is, obviously, you want to make sure you don't have diabetes and thyroid conditions, all these sorts of things that can predispose.
9: If I don't have what? Diabetes?
1: Medical problems that can predispose to yeast infection, which I can virtually guarantee you don't, but you ought to check that out. Number two, incomplete treatment of the yeast. A lot of people use the vaginal suppositories for yeast, and they sometimes don't get up into the recesses of the vagina and clear the yeast out of there, so the cream is useful. But then you're not using that, using the Diflucan, which is very, very effective.
9: Right.
1: And then finally, sometimes men can harbor a little bit of this in the urethra. And sometimes the man needs to be treated, too. It's kind of unusual, but it can happen. So you need to talk to your gynecologist about perhaps treating your husband also.
9: Now, I've had other boyfriends. I mean, sexually active before I was married, and I had the same problem.
1: Really?
9: Yeah.
1: Well, you understand that's just a very delicate environment, that if anything disturbs it, it's like an ecosystem that goes whack, and this one thing blossoms.
9: Sure.
1: And it's no big deal. It doesn't hurt you. It shouldn't really impair your fertility. And you've seen gynecologists, been tested and cultured and whatnot?
9: Yeah.
1: All right. Well, it's something to reckon with, but not something to worry about.
4: SR71, when's the last time you guys talked about a yeast infection?
2: Wow.
1: Just this morning, coincidentally.
2: Are there any symptoms for a guy that would have that?
1: No. If they just have a little bit in the urethra, there would be no symptoms. You can get a skin infection, get a little redness on the skin.
2: Well, I've been worried about that or anything. You know, I'm Jewish. I don't know about yeast.
4: What about
2: for at least 10 days?
1: Unleavened penis.
4: It sat outside for 9 days while his wiener burned. All right, Laura, 19 on Loveline. What's going on?
10: I live with my aunt and my uncle, and my aunt is related to me. He's only by my. And the thing is that he comes on to me. Like, he like puts his hands on me, and I tell him, I'm like, you know what, I feel uncomfortable. So what I did was that I told him, I mean, like, because I have this boyfriend, we've been together for a long time, and he's moving to Mexico, he's going back to Mexico. And I told him one day, I was like, okay, you know what, I'm going to break up with him, but I didn't. And the only reason I did was so he can get mad and not, you know, leave me alone. But the thing is, like, now, you know, he's like, it's as if he's trying to get me kicked out of the house.
1: The uncle is.
10: I don't want to do anything with him, you know what I mean? Yeah, I don't want him to touch me.
1: You're talking in circles, Laura, but you feel like he's trying to get you kicked out of the house because if you won't do something with him, right?
10: Well, I don't want him to touch me.
1: Well, hang on. Well, we got that, and that's the healthiest thing about what you've said so far. But and you kept the boyfriend around just so he could protect you against the uncle?
10: Well, no, the only reason I used it as an excuse, just to say that I was going to break up with him, so he would get mad and leave me alone, it's like he's jealous or something.
4: Ooh, the uncle?
10: Yeah.
4: So you said to the uncle, I'm not breaking up with my boyfriend.
10: No, I told him, I'm like, you know, well, I decided not to break up with him. You know, I decided to stay with him. And he got mad at me. He goes, well, you're stupid.
2: Where are your parents?
10: My parents live in San Francisco.
1: Why don't you call your parents?
2: Which one of your uncles related to who? Your mother or your father?
11: Oh, he's not related to any of us.
1: Married to the mom's sister.
11: My aunt is the one. And the thing is, my aunt is a larger woman, and she, you know, she it bothers her. I mean,
1: she knows about this?
11: No, she doesn't know.
1: Tell her.
11: There's times where she's like, well, the thing is, I'm afraid that they will, like, they'll take it the wrong way. They'll think that I'm trying to do something when I'm not. The only thing is...
1: Why don't you call your parents? I mean, you're... Don't
11: make a big deal out of it. Don't make it like
1: Laura, look, get out of there.
12: Why?
1: Get out of this house.
12: Well, yeah, you're 19. Do you have a job?
11: Yeah, I work at a bank.
1: Get out of the house.
12: Can you afford to get your own place?
11: Yeah, I mean, I can afford it. I'm starting to go to school because that was the arrangement that I was going to live with them.
1: Well, forget it. This arrangement's not working. Move. It's not working.
12: I know. You're gonna definitely pay for it in the long run.
1: Move.
12: Definitely.
1: It's unfortunate. It's the arrangement, no good.
2: And it is a big deal. It's a big enough deal for you to call in.
1: Huge deal.
2: Huge.
1: Yeah.
12: And it's all because her aunt is a large woman, by the way.
1: Yeah, Laura, the command of language that she had was just astonishing.
12: Oh, man, it was in circles. All right, you're listening to Love Line, you guys. I'm Stryker with Dr. Drew, and we're going to talk to Miranda 14.
13: Hi.
12: Hi.
13: I have a problem with masturbation. I want to know if it's the same for girls as it is guys.
1: What do you mean if it's the same?
12: No, like, emotion?
1: The answer is no.
13: No, not as emotion, but as in, like, as it is common as it is for guys.
2: Yes.
13: It is?
1: Well, it's not as necessary as it is for guys, but it's common for women.
13: Really?
12: How often do you
1: guys
12: do
1: sort of must?
13: Yeah, I do it a lot. Like, I don't know.
12: How many times?
13: Like maybe like 5-6 times a day.
2: That's a great thing.
1: It's a great thing, but at 14, it makes you wonder that something made her compulsive.
2: Yeah.
1: Like some, again, we talked earlier about some exposure, some sexual material when you're a kid, or the sexual abuse, or witnessing something. Or
13: yeah, I had that kind of stuff.
1: What happened?
13: When I was like, oh God, I don't want to talk about it.
1: All right, so you were sexually abused as a child.
13: Yeah.
1: All right, this is part of that, this sort of compulsion. This is where sexual compulsions come from. And sex is not, in that situation, is not about sex. It's about this compulsion to manage these overwhelming feelings. And yeah. You should seek some treatment for this, Miranda. You really should.
13: I was going to get into therapy, but, like, every single time, like, I tell my parents that I need therapy because, like, I'm, like, really, really depressed, you know?
1: Mm.
13: They say, oh, no, you don't need that, you know?
1: You need it. Look, check out, there's a website, the National Council on Sexual Addiction and Compulsivity, NCSAC. And
12: she's not going to remember
1: .org, NCSAC.org. And they have a lot of resources for people who have been through what you've been through, okay?
13: All right.
12: Good luck, Miranda.
2: There's a bright side.
13: All right. Thank you. I love you.
1: Thanks, Miranda.
2: The fact that she can have 5 orgasms a day.
12: Yeah.
2: It would make a lot of girls jealous.
12: It was 6, actually.
2: 6.
12: You know what, though? Like,
2: taking
12: we'll see that we're going to talk about masturbation and addiction, and then I'm like, oh, this is going to be fun. And then she was molested as a kid.
1: Like, I kill all the fun stuff.
12: Yeah, seriously. You want to take that
1: outside? Poor Corolla can't go to strip bars anymore.
12: Wow.
1: Well, he still does. Let's face it, he does. But because those are all abused kids. around there. And he's able to see that now, and it kills him.
2: All of them, you think?
1: Ruins his buzz.
12: Yeah.
1: 85%. The rest are bipolar.
12: I spent my share of time in a strip club or two.
2: Yeah, I got
12: to know one or two here and there. And eventually you find out they are screwy, man.
2: Yeah, well, I got a couch at home. I lay him down and talk to him for a little while. Make sure everything's okay.
12: Oh, do you? You walk around with a pen and write things down?
2: You try to help.
12: Where was your father? All right, Danielle?
14: Mm-hmm.
12: You're 15 on Loveline. What's going on?
14: I have 2 questions. When I was like 7, my mom's boyfriend like molested me, and like I was wondering if I should like tell my mom.
1: Yes. Yes.
14: Like, he is like recently deceased.
1: That doesn't matter. That's all the more reason that you're able to tell her now. It may even help her deal with his passing better. To know they're such a scoundrel.
12: Yeah. And not only will get off your chest, maybe because you tell her, you'll be able to get some therapy, and she'll be happy to help you get in therapy.
1: Very well. I think that's fine. Okay.
14: And my other question was, like, I'm, like, completely in love with this guy, but he absolutely hates me. And, like, I was wondering if I should, like, call him up.
1: No.
14: And, like, tell him how I feel about
1: it. No. Just cool out. Just relax. Get some treatment, okay?
14: Okay.
1: Get your mom to get you somebody so you can get a real relationship with someone and to start to feel better about yourself and make better judgments about your relationships.
14: Okay.
1: All right. Goodbye, Danielle.
12: So we're talking about molestation, and I have another question. I really like this guy. What? It's like two sides.
2: Two unrelated sides, of course.
12: And Dr. Drew just looked at me like a deer in headlights. Everything okay?
1: Yeah. All right. Someone's watching you. Enjoying.
4: You're looking at me like, you know, either you're proud of your son or you want to make a move on him.
1: No desire to jump.
4: All right. SR71 is here on Loveline, and Sarah, 15, what's going on?
15: Hello.
4: Yes.
15: Well, I have a boyfriend, and everything's been really good and everything, but it seems like every time I get drunk, I'll have, like, girlfriends around, and I want to do something with one of them.
4: Just God bless you.
1: Absolutely.
15: But then in the morning, I feel really guilty and disgusted with myself about feeling that way.
2: Well, we need to bring her on the bus. Ready?
1: Bell ring. Put the band feels every morning.
4: Sarah, you're 15, getting drunk. Do you have any feeling towards the girls when you're sober, walking around the classroom?
15: No. No, but it's like bad. I'll be with my boyfriend when I'm drunk, and it's bad.
4: What do you drink? Beer?
15: No.
4: What?
15: Black Velvet.
4: Well, you know your drink, all right.
2: Would your boyfriend mind if you were with another girl?
15: No, actually, I think he would like it.
1: So he could watch?
4: Nice.
1: Well, yeah. How old is your boyfriend?
15: Huh?
1: How old is your boyfriend?
15: 17.
1: Well, Sarah, this is, I'm sure that there's more to your story than just this little symptom.
15: What do you mean?
2: Father abuser.
1: She's too young. No, I don't know. There's a lot more going on here than just this one thing. It may be all about alcoholism. It may all be all about coming from a family of alcoholics. Whatever it is, it's about the consequences of alcohol here, right? You drink and you have things happen to you, yet you keep drinking.
15: Yeah.
1: Okay. Well, why not focus less on the symptom and more on sort of the source and the maybe not drink. You're 15. You're getting wasted at 15, and I suspect I would bet that you have an alcoholic something in your family, somewhere, right?
15: Well.
1: Somebody.
15: My mom's last boyfriend. We lived with him for about 3 years, and he was a heavy alcoholic. That's why we had to leave.
1: Well, I would bet, given that mom picks alcoholics, that your dad is probably an alcoholic too, right?
15: Not really. He drank a couple beers when he came home from work or something, but he wasn't really abusive or anything like that.
1: Well, he wouldn't be abusive to be an alcoholic. He just has to give you the gene.
15: Well.
1: Well,
15: that wasn't my real dad.
1: Okay. Well, your real dad, the one
4: who gave you the gene, the one that your mom picked to get pregnant with you for.
15: Well, I don't know my real dad.
1: Because he was probably an alcoholic and left.
15: Okay.
1: Okay, and you got the gene and it's starting to express itself now. You better do something about it because the consequences are going to begin to grow from here.
15: Okay. Well, what does that have to do with liking women?
1: Hey, you're on drugs when you're like women. When you're sober, you don't like women. You're on drugs. So yeah. It's about the drugs, about the alcohol.
2: You have 6 years so you can legally drink. Plenty of time.
15: Okay. So I'm not weird or anything.
1: It's about you're an alcoholic. You're finding that out.
15: Okay.
4: All right, Sarah?
15: Okay, thanks.
4: Okay, bye. I mean, I'm sure you guys have gotten drunk plenty of time and wanted to make out with the local cows when you're in the turbos or something.
2: Dan is so attracted to me after 27 beers. He's looking so good.
4: So, Sarah, it's in the genes. All right, SR71 is here, and we've got to take a quick break, and we'll speak with Frank in a second. And his girlfriend will not have sex unless she's drunk.
1: Wow.
4: Trend going here. Sounds like me 3 years ago. Hold on, it's Love On.

0: All right, we're back. It's Loveline. Stryker here for Adam Carolla, along with Dr. Drew and SR71. Going to play another song from SR71.
1: Thank God. We're going to play another song.
0: Definitely. So check this out. Everyone knows the other song, but this is Politically Correct, SR71 on Loveline.

0: get in November.
1: More applause. More deep applause.
2: Yes.
1: I love it.
2: Excellent. All right, that's our 71, politically correct. And I just mumbled politically correct. That's on the CD. Now you see inside. And
1: yes, sir.
2: That's our 71 coming to a city near you. See him live, because apparently it's just awesome.
1: We rock.
2: As we did earlier. And not necessarily a punk band.
1: We're rock, punk, we're funk, jazz, we're all of it.
2: So do you guys get emails from people that hear the one song on the radio, and then... you know, I was expecting this on the CD, or I like this on the CD. What's the vibe you guys are
1: We'll
2: having?
1: Put it out there right now. There are not 11 songs on the CD that sound just like right now.
2: Okay.
1: There's all kinds of great stuff on there. Right now is pretty much the extreme. It's the fastest tune on the record.
2: Mm-hmm.
1: But then there's PC. That's our next single, the one that came out. And then there's some slow mid-tempo rock stuff.
3: There's Bill Stryker. We're not going to see you guys again.
2: We're only coming back if Adam Carolla is going to be in there.
4: Oh, damn.
2: All right, Andrea, 17 on Love Line.
5: Hey, I'm actually just calling to talk to SR71.
1: Wow, we love this.
2: Okay, we're going to have to put you on hold.
5: Oh, seriously?
3: No, go ahead.
5: Okay, well, anyways, you guys totally rock, and me and my friend are going to go see you at the Fillmore on Saturday.
1: Oh, great, San Francisco.
5: Yeah, and anyways, I was just calling to ask Mitch, when you're writing the lyrics to your songs, do you ever hold back from what you originally wanted to say because you know that your family and friends and the public will be hearing your songs?
1: Absolutely not. Actually, there are a lot of times that Jeff actually turns to me and says, you know, you're being vague. You're not saying exactly what you want to say. I know what you want to say, but I don't think anybody else is. Be more specific. Say what you want to say. And I'll tell you, that song that you just heard, Politically Correct, is kind of about...
5: Yeah, I love that song. It's awesome.
1: And you know where I'm coming from, speaking your mind. I think the biggest problem we have today in society is that nobody wants to speak their mind and tell the truth. And if somebody asks you a question, there's always that preface. You want me to answer honestly? The fact that you have to say that is ridiculous.
2: And you still don't.
1: Right. It's all about being honest. And lyrically, I think I've always tried to be honest as I can, describing a situation or an idea or a thought.
0: And when other people can relate to it, that's brilliant. That's what you want.
1: Right. And the bluntness of it, I think, helps because sometimes you laugh because you don't hear being blunt so much anymore.
2: All right, question. Andrea?
5: Yeah, thank you.
1: Awesome.
2: Have fun at their show on Saturday.
5: Okay, we'll see you there.
1: All right.
2: I won't, but they will.
1: We're bringing him. We're throwing him on the bus tonight. Don't worry.
5: Okay, great.
2: I'm getting on with good old Dave. Dave, by the way, who I hear, used to go to your shows just because he wanted to pick up on women.
1: Oh, you heard about that.
2: I heard all about
1: it. He never liked the band. He never used to come out, and he used to... I can't tell you exactly what he said, because I don't think I can say it, but he said that I don't really like listening to you guys, but all the girls are here.
2: All the girls.
1: So I got to hang, man.
2: Yeah,
1: Dave
2: who?
1: He still go home alone.
2: This guy Dave. He's running around here. He's Dave Cash.
1: Dave Cash.
2: He wants his shout out. He got it. All right, go on, Dave. Jason, 20, you're on Love Line.
6: Yes.
2: What's up?
6: Speaking of my mind, I have a great relationship with my girlfriend, and I always tell her what I'm feeling, but she won't shave her pubic area for me.
1: Ooh.
6: And it's something that I just want her to try once. And
3: so you've asked her to do it?
6: Yes, I've asked her to do it many times, and she can't get used to the idea. Like,
3: how old is she?
6: She's 17. I'm 20. And
3: it's marginal.
6: Yeah, it's marginal, but it's just something that physically turns me on.
1: You know, we call that in Baltimore, the big 70s bush.
2: You need a machete to get through there right now, don't you? A big old machete.
1: It's like a 70s porn film, man. You remember those? They pull down their pants, you go, what are you wearing, like feather underwear? What is that?
0: What's she afraid of, razor burn?
6: Just that it's going to hurt. Like, she's actually tried it before with, like, clippers. Like with number four.
2: Oh, you got to go with number two.
3: Number two, baby.
2: Number two.
1: And then when you get good, number one.
3: What is that? Shears or something?
0: Yeah, exactly.
1: It's like a sheep.
6: She clips her bikini line with shears in the bathtub, but she'll never go anything more than that.
3: Well, here's an option. There's now laser that can actually remove the hair.
1: I was going for that. How much money do you have in the bank saved up?
6: Well, I started my own business, so I'll have a couple grand in it.
3: Epilite / lasers can one application take care of that?
1: Permanent.
0: Yeah, that's permanent.
2: I know
0: permanent
2: the best product to take off the hair. Have you guys seen the infomercial for a product called NADS?
3: I have.
2: There seriously. It's called Ned.
3: I thought it was a joke.
2: They have the hairiest man in the history of mankind in this infomercial. He's sitting back smiling. Some French lady is rubbing nads. Not
1: on his nads.
2: On his
1: nads.
2: It was on his leg. And he sits there smiling, and she rips this thing off his leg. And he
3: doesn't repeat it.
2: And they're like, look, he's not even anything. He just back, and he's like, you know, get this freaking thing off of me, please.
1: So
2: go for the nads, Jason.
0: It must be an acronym.
2: Yeah, I think it is.
1: If she thinks shaving hurts, get nads.
2: Exactly. Have you heard of that product?
6: Yeah, her sister told her to do some waxing, and her sister had a bad experience with it, and I guess she's...
0: tell her to use baby oil.
6: Baby oil.
3: The razor got a hernia? What happened with it?
2: She wasn't smiling like the hairy gentleman.
3: What do you mean she had a bad experience with the waxing? What does that mean?
6: Her sister, like, told her that she went to a salon and, she tried doing her bikini line, but she couldn't follow through with it.
3: Didn't tolerate.
6: She was going to try and shave.
3: Well, good. Check out the epilite.
1: Does she really want to shave? He wants her to shave.
6: Yeah,
1: but
6: bro. She really doesn't want it. She doesn't want to part with it.
1: Well, you know.
2: She doesn't want to part with it.
1: No pun intended.
2: Tell her, put it in a bag and put it on her dad's head as a toupee. That'll be fun. All right. Dominique?
4: Hello?
2: Hello, you're 16 on Love Line.
4: Yes, how are you guys?
7: Great.
1: What's up?
4: I have a question. I, like, love to have sex, and I don't know, it's just, like, I got a really bad reputation at school last year, and I'm trying, I don't know, like, I still just, like, I'll have friends that I just do that with, and, like, there's nothing more, nothing less, and I don't know.
3: What's your question?
4: I don't know if, like, I was molested for, like, 3 years.
3: Well, there you go.
2: Well, you're taking that route of just
3: that's where you do
2: spreading them.
3: That's where they come from.
2: Anyone you can get your hands on.
3: What about getting some treatment for that experience?
4: I went to counseling, and we're in the middle of prosecuting right now, and I don't know, just nothing's going right. I've, like, had hell with my parents and stuff, and I don't know.
3: Nothing has helped, is that what you said?
4: No, like, me and my parents, ever since it's been going on for, like, I don't know, a couple years now, it's been like I keep fighting with my parents and we don't have a good relationship.
3: Why don't you get some help?
4: I did counseling for like a year and it didn't do anything.
3: I bet at least calmed you down a little bit. I bet at least sort of kept some of these behaviors from exploding like they're doing now. It's not with therapy, it's not like a magic, panacea.
4: Yeah.
3: It's not like you're just going, wow. But it helps you manage some of these feelings. It helps just reduce some of these risky behaviors and ultimately helps you process this all in a way that you do start to make healthy decisions and slowly do grow and feel better. It takes a long time.
4: Really?
3: So stay with it, all right?
4: Okay.
3: All right.
2: Bye, Dominique.
4: Bye, you guys.
2: All right, we got to take a quick break. Stryker here with Dr. Drew. I'm in for Adam along with SR71. We're going to speak to a man who was thinking of piercing his penis. We'll find out if that's healthy next on Love Line.

0: right, we're back. It's Love Line.
1: Back here with Dr. G.
2: Red hat.
1: The guy with the red hat.
2: Now the red hat gets a rap from these critics. Not Santa Claus.
1: Come on now.
2: All right, Dr. Drew. We got one more night together. We'll get it tomorrow.
1: If you put that for breakfast.
3: I'm not listening to the radio for control.
2: Mitch, Jeff, and Dan are hanging out here in the Love Line studio. They're from SR71. And you got 25% of your band outside of the studio. That would be whom?
1: It's Mark. He's too drunk to get on the air right now.
0: Is he?
1: No.
0: I'm Mark. Listening.
1: He's out in the hallway right now.
3: At least he has a good sense in the decorum not to come in here.
0: Right.
3: He could be.
1: We're civilized.
3: As compared to a band like Pennywise that brings somebody in here that...
2: Thank God I was not filling in. But actually, I get along extremely well with Fletcher from Pennywise.
3: I do, too.
2: He's a great guy.
3: No.
2: Except when he locks you in the room and wipes his feces on your head.
3: And says that he has a live grenade and that the police, the SWAT team that filled that room should shoot at him.
2: Right.
1: Damn.
2: Oh, God.
1: We're boring as hell, man. Jeez.
2: So are all the guys and girls, friends, family in Baltimore just rooting for you guys, proud of you guys right now? That
1: in front of our faces or behind our backs?
2: I don't know. They just,
4: all the local bands back home are like, we love those guys. We hate those guys.
0: Oh, really?
1: Actually, no. We have a great relationship with everybody back home. We played forever. We met everybody. We played with everybody.
2: Right.
1: So when we finally, actually, the funny part is we disappeared for a year. Like I was telling you, we went to New York, and then we finally got signed. Everybody went, what? Y'all got signed?
0: How did you guys get signed?
1: So we told everybody, and the studios actually are jam-packed in Baltimore right now. Everybody's recording. Everybody's putting out their own CD.
2: Cool.
1: Everybody's getting smart. They're realizing that you want to do it, you got to get the music out.
2: Seattle's definitely.
1: You got it.
2: Definitely. And the Orioles are still losing badly.
1: The bands are doing great, but the ball team is doing terrible.
2: Horrible. And we're going to speak to John. 20. First off, John, how many piercings do you have right now?
5: None right now.
2: How many tats do you have?
5: None.
2: So why do you want to stick a needle in the wiener?
5: I figured it'd be,
1: painful.
5: A lot better than having a tattoo, that'd be all permanent stuff.
2: Mm-hmm.
5: But
3: a needle in your, a spear in your penis, that's...
5: What's that?
3: A spear in your penis is a pretty big commitment, too, isn't it?
5: Yeah, but, it's a piercing. You can take it out, right?
1: Wow.
3: Yeah.
1: You don't want to have sex anytime soon?
5: Oh, yeah,
4: Nerve damage.
0: Ouch!
5: Nerve damage?
3: Know anybody that had any damage that way?
5: I know someone that has it, but I don't really know them that well. I just know someone that has it.
3: All right, so why all the way? Why start with the?
1: Start with your ear, for God's sake.
5: Screw the ear, man.
1: With your ear. I'm not saying only do your ear. Start with your ear, get your nose, maybe your lip, your eyebrow. But Jesus, man,
2: it's not extreme enough just to go ears.
5: But I had that so long ago that it was back when if someone had a navel pierce, everybody would freak out. That's how long ago it was. Okay. Now it's just no big deal.
1: It's not your first then.
5: Yeah, I've done other stuff.
2: Is it safe, Dr. Drew, to get that procedure
3: done? Well, it's amazing how few complications there are, but there's bleeding and infection and stenosis of the urethra, and all kinds of things can happen. They certainly aren't very, very likely to. But the question is why? Still, why put yourself in harm's way like that? What is it going to do for you?
2: I know exactly why he wants to do it. Just like some people don't want to get one tattoo anymore because everyone has one tattoo. You got to get the full sleeve now. Everyone has piercing, a nipple, an ear. If you go for the penis, it's more extreme than.
3: Wouldn't it be really different? Do none of that stuff.
2: That's just like my friend Barry that lives in San Diego. He's like this crazed, pot smoking. Hope his parents aren't listening. Person, and I'm like, how come you have no tats? You got here in San Diego. You haven't worn a shirt since the early '90s. He's like, everyone's got them. I'm not going to do it.
5: Yeah.
2: So, John, don't pierce down there.
3: I've seen it done a couple of times. It is just horrifying.
2: Yeah.
5: Some people have gotten pretty messed up with it.
3: Well, no.
4: Have you seen that done?
3: We had them done twice live on the radio.
2: Pierce
3: came down here, got laid right down, right there, and then stuck a spear right there on. It was lovely.
2: I don't know. Do it. Don't do it. I don't care. I guess Dr. Drew says it's safe. John, go for it.
3: I said it was safe.
5: I'm worried about, I don't want to lose, sensitivity.
3: It's remarkable how few complications there are.
1: I wouldn't mess. That's the area that, I treasure the most. I don't want to put anything into it. I don't want to put it into other things.
3: I just wanted to see if he went into that BS about it being so arousing to his partners.
5: I'm not trying to be like, I've got a ring and show everybody. I'm not going to be like that. It's just going to be all clean cut and nobody would totally expect that, Just one of those freaky things that, I know that nobody else knows.
3: Beautiful.
2: John, where are you from?
5: Atlanta.
2: All right.
1: See you in a week. You can show me your penis. See if you want.
5: I don't think so.
2: All right, John. Good luck, man.
4: Get a clip on.
1: Why don't we get a word out of you? Sit near you, whistle like a bird, and eat like a horse.
3: Novelty Prince Albert.
2: Yeah, exactly. Frank, 18 on Loveline. What's up?
6: Hey. What's up, guys?
3: Frank.
1: Hey.
6: I have 71. I'm from Baltimore. I was at your Pier 6 concert.
1: Wow. All right, man.
6: You guys rocked.
1: You didn't get hurt, did you?
6: Not too bad.
1: Okay. Good. Nothing that needs hospitalization.
6: Right. Anyway, here's my question for Stryker and Dr. Drew.
3: Yeah.
6: My girlfriend, she refuses to have sex unless she's, like, in some kind of altered state.
3: How old is she?
6: She's 17.
3: Mm.
2: Does she know that she's having sex with you when she's drunk?
6: Oh, yeah.
2: Oh, she does. Okay.
3: And what does she say when you ask her why?
6: Why she wants to do this?
3: Yes.
6: I've never really asked her. She just always wants... I mean, I don't... I've told her I don't really like it, but I never really asked her why she does it.
3: Why don't you ask her?
6: You think she's going to tell me?
3: Well, I don't know.
2: Frank, if I were you, breakfast tomorrow, beer. Lunch, vodka. Dinner, more beer. And you know what you get, Frank?
6: What?
1: Laid.
2: Sex three times a day.
6: Hey!
3: I would suspect that she really doesn't feel good about having sex and is just sort of using that to numb herself up so she can.
6: What am I doing wrong?
3: It's not that you're doing wrong. It's just something about her and what her belief system is and what she feels she should or shouldn't be doing or is ready to do or not ready to do. And she needs to talk about that. She's how old?
6: She's 17.
3: 17? Yeah, she may not be ready for this yet, but here she is. No.
1: Hey, Frank, I'm sorry, have you ever seen Annie Hall?
6: What's that?
1: It's a Woody Allen movie, Annie Hall.
3: That too. You know, she smokes pot every time.
1: Every time he finally asked her.
3: It was Frank, by the way.
1: Yeah,
3: right.
1: Who's
2: that laugh?
3: Yeah.
1: You should see Annie Hall. Find out what Diane Keaton.
3: Yeah.
1: Find out what she said.
6: I'll watch that.
2: All right, Frank. Stay off the drugs and good luck getting more action.
1: Be back at home, man.
2: Yes. Chris, 18 on Loveline.
7: Yeah, I'm having problems with my girlfriend. I come from a less off family than she does, and I feel really uncomfortable around her family because her family's kind of wealthy and mine's not. And
3: why should that make any difference to you?
7: Well, I don't know. I feel really uncomfortable around them because, you know, her mom drives a Lexus and I drive like an old beat up Chevy. You know?
2: Well, you're 18 and she's a mom.
7: No, her mom.
3: That's the point.
7: Drives the Lexus.
2: Right. You're 18. You should have whatever you're driving. She's a mom and...
7: Yeah, I know, but I mean, like, she's got a 2000 Honda.
2: Oh, well, in that case...
1: But how do they treat you? Do they
7: treat
1: you like...
7: fine, but, I mean, I just really feel uncomfortable. And I want to, like, I was wondering how I could get over that.
3: Yeah, so it's your issue, Chris, not theirs, right?
7: Yeah.
3: And what is the issue for you?
7: Well, I just feel really uncomfortable around them.
3: Why?
7: Because they're like, I don't know, they have all this money and stuff, and I've been raised, you know, living off of welfare part of my life, and you know, scraping up pennies and stuff to go get candy, that kind of thing.
2: Right. Are you, hey, Chris, are you afraid they're going to think that you're trying to be a freeloader?
7: Yeah.
3: So, wait, are you,
7: I guess.
3: No. Wait, are you angry or envious?
7: Well, no, I just don't want to look bad in their eyes.
3: You don't. You're a great guy. You're their daughter's boyfriend. They like you. They welcome you in. Right?
7: Yeah. If they're
3: quality people, which I would think that's what you would be sort of around, they would be judging you for your economic status. They judge you for who you are.
2: Right.
7: Yeah. I mean, it's just, I just feel really, I don't know, like I'm less of a person than they are or something.
3: But that's ridiculous.
2: Chris, that's ridiculous. And I guarantee they have not thought about this one time that you're driving around in a lesser of a car than their daughter is or the mom's Lexus or the 2000 Honda.
1: I was when I was in college, I dated a girl whose parents were very well off. And I drove a 71 Buick Skylark.
3: Nice.
1: And I had no money. And I had very, very, very long hair. And trust me, when she brought me in, man, they freaked. But these people welcomed me with open arms. They fed me night after night. They took me out to dinner. It was not until they saw me naked running down the hallway in their house and realizing that I was boning their daughter that they ever act in any way not nice to me. But up until that point, trust me, they loved
2: me. Everything was going fine.
1: It was going great. And then her mother saw me fully erect, I might add.
2: Oh, God. It's like Daniel LaRusso, who was from Reseda,
1: yeah.
2: going to date the girl that lived wherever she lived.
1: Yeah.
2: All right, it's break time. But Drew, yes or no, do tampons bust the hymen? Adrian wants to know.
3: They could.
2: They could. Maybe if we have time, we'll speak to her next. Striker with Dr. Drew and SR71 coming back next on LaVon. Loveline is here without Adam Carolla. I tried my best, a little sucky, but you got to deal with me one more time. I'm Stryker with Dr. Drew.
1: Rockstar.
3: You'll be here tomorrow night, too.
2: Yeah, I'll be here tomorrow night.
3: With Cindy Margolis, right?
2: With Cindy Margolis.
1: We just met her at the MTV Beach House.
2: And how was that? Good?
1: Smoking.
2: Yeah.
1: Oh, yeah.
2: I think she's married to my friend.
1: She's married?
2: I think. I don't know. I think she's married to my friend Guy, who owns a place called Guy's on Beverly Drive next to Jerry's.
1: My fantasy is over. Oh my God!
2: No, it'll be fine. It'll be okay.
1: I won't mind.
2: No, guy won't mind. Who I grew up with, he was on the Yankees in my little league. But anyway, SR71, you guys, thanks for hanging out.
1: Thank you for having us.
2: Thanks for dealing with me. Not only I'm speaking to everyone listening, great band, just great guys in general.
1: Thanks.
2: Very fun to meet you guys. Fun to hang out.
1: Hey, can we plug the site, our website?
2: Go right ahead.
1: www. Might it be anything else? sr-71.net.
2: You guys got that? Say it again.
1: sr-71.net. That way, no calls about dates.
3: So this dash or this dash?
1: the dash. Dash. That way, you got questions about dates, questions about anything else, please go to the site. Refer to the site.
2: It'll be there, and you can pick up their CD. Now You See Inside for Dr. Drew. This is Stryker. We will talk to you guys tomorrow on Loveline, saying just for you, shalom.
1: All right. This has been Loveline. The opinions expressed on the show are not necessarily those of the staff, management, sponsors, or this station. 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
2: Yeah. Hey, everybody. It's Loveline. I'm Adam. 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
3: And that's Adam with a head of steam.
2: Well, tired. I was just yelling during the break. Taking back Sunday in studio night, Adam and Fred here. And then later on, Eddie and Mark are going to come in. And I'm not sure how it works with Matt, but we don't usually allow bass players on the air.
3: No. Well, the drummers usually kick off.
2: But we usually get rid of the drummer.
10: Oh, well, Matt said he didn't like you guys anyway, so whatever.
2: Sorry. Yeah, well, whatever. I mean, that's cool. That
3: so
2: works
3: sure.
2: out perfectly, because we don't like Matt, right, Drew?
3: I'm so sure.
2: That's right. You should pass me a note about Matt, and I should laugh, but we shouldn't show him. Okay? Do that,
3: What?
2: Drew.
3: What are you talking about?
2: Yeah.
10: It's only bass. That's what I always say.
2: The Taking Back Sunday... We got to talk about Mother's Day, too, at a certain point, because Drew's angry as well. I don't know if he's willing to share his opinions on the air or not.
10: Did you not get a present today, Dr. Drew?
3: No.
2: Let's talk about Taking Back Sunday. You guys are going to be at the Long Beach Arena May 14th. Oh,
10: yes,
2: it's sold out.
10: Yeah.
2: Why talk about it?
10: Yeah, it's like five or ten people.
2: It's cool. It's 12. Cool to bring it up and then say it's sold out, though. That's
10: yeah,
2: cool.
10: Yeah.
2: and then you're going to England with Green Day?
10: Yes. We're doing just a couple shows at a stadium over there.
2: Have you ever went out with Green Day before? This is going out?
10: Not like on a formal date or nothing, but we've held hands before. It's
2: oh, nice. Really?
10: Yeah. So.
2: But we
10: ran into them one time. We were in Amsterdam and we saw them on the street. And I'm not lying. We might or might not have been in the dirty part of town.
11: Yeah, we were dangerously close to that part. And we saw them and talked to them.

0: But that's
1: wait, hold on. I'm saying it's like a couple of rock bands going to the red light district. What?
2: Yeah,
1: the world coming off its axis?
3: A lot's changed since Janis Joplin and Jimi Hendrix. No. It's a new generation.
1: Okay, well, just
3: they're,
1: saying.
3: They're not the straight lace guys that they used to choke on their vomit.
2: I think nothing's changed.
3: It seems they figured out how not to choke on their own vomit, though.
1: Yes, but they get dehydration now.
3: They get dehydrated. You should see Drew's face every time some band cancels a gig because the lead singer was dehydrated.
4: It's like chumps. They're all chumps.
3: 27-year-old guys don't get dehydrated, right?
1: Absolutely not. They run marathons. They play football till they're blue. They don't get dehydrated.
3: Right. But, Drew, you think drugs with everything, right?
1: When I'm right.
3: No. You just think drugs with everything. You think drugs with everything.
1: No,
3: you think everyone's high. You think you're high right now.
1: Yeah, I do.
4: Oh. I thought we were all high. Wasn't that the requirement to be on the show?
1: Yeah, I see why I think that way.
3: Loosen up. I think Green Day, by the way, is one of the best live bands. They're just totally fun to watch.
2: No, we're looking so forward to that. We're total fans of them. So
4: yeah,
2: it's going to be awesome to play with them.
3: Yes, Drew, you all right? No? Okay.
1: I shall be.
3: Drew has had a little head of steam about Mother's Day, which, and I agree with him, this has spun out of control.
1: Yeah, we need to wheel it back a little bit. When we were growing up, Mother's Day was a reason to sort of have a gathering. And that's it. And to understand it,
3: it's not even that. It's just you got somebody a card. You got a card. But maybe did a little brunch.
1: See, the rules have been changed.
4: Brunch. Always brunch.
1: Yeah, brunch.
4: Yeah.
1: But the rules have been changed. We got to know what the rules are.
3: Yeah.
1: As fathers.
3: No, they want at least Lexus now and stuff. Like, people, there's a one-upsmanship that's going on out there.
1: They call their friends. They call on their friends.
3: Right.
1: And whatever they got determines how much their husband loves them.
3: Right. Where's Father's Day gone?
1: I would like to get rid of it. As a principal, I want it eliminated. I want to get rid of it.
3: Listen,
1: eliminate it.
3: I would trade them Father's Day and Christmas if they would lose Mother's Day.
4: Yeah. Oh, whoa, Christmas too?
3: I'm bringing it to the table.
4: Okay, yeah. Cool.
1: Just a negotiating ploy, gentlemen. Just a negotiating ploy.
4: Okay,
1: it's actually going to be Rosh Hashanah, I think. But
3: I'm going to wait like 2 days.
4: Oh, that's why you'll get rid of Christmas.
3: I'm giving away. No, I'm not.
4: You're not
3: Jewish.
4: Down with baby Jesus.
3: I'm giving away like 3 days of Hanukkah. And I'm going to give away Easter and Father's Day to see if we can eliminate.
1: I'm just saying, in principle, eliminate Father's Day. Just to set a principle.
3: Here's the reality. The best Father's Day ever is you being left alone for an entire afternoon. That's the sad part. If only women wanted to be left alone. You know what I mean?
4: Maybe a sweet tie.
3: The greatest gift of all, the gift of silence.
1: Yeah, solitude.
3: Solitude. But seriously, if somebody said...
1: Yeah, all the S's, solitude, sleep, silence, all those are good for Father's Day.
3: If your kids and wife said to you, you have 24 hours, no nagging, no questions, no rides to that, no picking up, no nothing, you get it. It's all yours. Do what you like. Putz around in a cut-off sweats with a boner. Do whatever you like. Have at the maid. Do whatever you... We got one day. But you're not getting anything from us, which ironically, you would buy. But you know what I mean? Yeah. Yeah.
1: Yeah.
3: Yeah. Yeah. I had that great conversation with my... you know, you have to remind your wife once in a while you pay for everything. Do you ever do that one?
1: I don't do that one.
3: You don't do that one? Oh, you should do that one. It's really condescending.
4: It's awesome.
1: Well, I heard your...
3: It's
1: one,
3: awesome.
1: One night she came home and said, hey, I work too. And he goes, hey, I bring home the bacon. You bring home the bacos.
3: No, she said, I bring home the bacon.
1: Oh,
3: and I said, no, I bring home the bacon. You bring home the bacos. And now she doesn't even bring home the bacos.
4: She's I'll show him.
3: I said,
1: just wait till you have kids, monsieur.
3: All
1: will be different. Be different.
3: I'll have them hating me too. Don't you worry.
1: Oh, yeah, I'm sure of that. But besides that, they'll still your need for your wife will grow. You'll appreciate her job more.
3: Yeah. All right. Did you say job? Because I'm into the
1: job.
3: That's
1: a job.
3: Yeah. Hands and blows. That's my thing. Yeah. All right. See, I lucked out because my mom was out of town.
1: Oh,
3: yeah.
4: For the hand job?
3: And the blow.
4: Oh, sweet.
3: How dare you? She's in a wheelchair. She's undergoing chemo at Johns Hopkins.
4: No, you're the one who brought it up.
3: She's in Europe getting drunk or something. She's out of town, so I didn't have to do anything.
4: Oh, well.
3: I don't have any kids, so my wife doesn't. But you know who screwed me up?
1: Jimmy.
3: No. Ozzy.
1: Oh.
4: Ozzy Osbourne?
3: Ozzy, my carpenter guy.
4: Oh.
3: He brought my wife flowers.
1: Oswaldo.
3: Ooh. Oswaldo did.
4: Mm.
3: And then
4: That's
3: she
4: a low
3: did that.
4: One.
3: Dear employee brought me flowers and you got... I was like, what? We never talked about this. This is... You know
1: See, the rules
3: mean?
1: Have been changed. We need to know the rules.
3: Let's just trade.
1: Because our brains don't work like that.
3: Let's just get on the same page. Father's Day, boom.
1: Gone.
3: Gone. Just, they can have
1: in
3: it.
1: In principle, pow.
3: I'll give them Easter.
1: No.
3: I'll give them Father's Day.
1: Father's Day for the rules for Mother's Day and Valentine's Day. You give us the rule book for Father's Day, for Mother's Day and Valentine's Day. We get rid of Father's Day.
3: Yeah. Oh, we just
1: rule
3: want
1: book.
3: The plan.
1: Just the rule book. It's easy. Just give us the rule book. The rule book is not in our head.
3: Yeah, I
4: know. So they got nothing to lose there.
1: That's right.
3: Drew,
1: everything to gain, except Drew we don't magically know the rules.
3: $300 on flowers, and that kills him.
1: No, that didn't kill me. It killed me that it wasn't appreciated.
3: She didn't like it. Here's the thing with chicks, too. They're like, where'd you get it? Who? What? You got it where? It's all about
1: where
3: you
1: got it. I got to tell my friends that you did what?
3: Well, you got to go to Barney's of New York to buy some goddamn flowers. You can't pick them up at the market or the Mexican on the side of the freeway.
2: Did she pull that you didn't know what to get her, so you got her flowers?
1: No.
2: Okay.
3: He got them at the market. I've heard that. That was the problem. Autumn?
0: Yeah.
1: It was a,
3: you know, I learned that once. I got
1: rule book.
3: I
1: rule
3: old,
1: book.
3: I got an old girlfriend. My old girlfriend was a crazy Tori Amos fan.
1: Yeah.
3: Somebody gave Tori Amos a bouquet of flowers when I was with her at some radio station. She left them behind. So I collected the flowers, brought them to my old lady and said, here's a bouquet of flowers. And she was like, hey, fantastic. I was like, guess whose flowers those are? Your big fan. Tori Amos's flowers. She's like, psh.
1: Get rid of these.
3: She was pissed off.
1: Yeah.
3: See?
1: Really?
3: Rule book, a guy.
1: Dude, if you had the rule book.
3: Oh, if someone gave you like a...
1: Anything.
3: Hey, this is Ted Nugent's crossbow. You'd be like, cool.
1: I wanted a crossbow.
3: Sweet.
1: Well, you, as you said, you stole it from the retarded kid next door.
3: Sweet. Autumn?
0: Yes.
3: You're 19?
0: Yes.
3: What's up?
0: Well, I know you get a lot of calls like this, but I've been with my boyfriend for 3 years. And I've been sexually active for about 4 or 5, and I have never orgasmed with another person.
1: Not during intercourse or not at all?
0: Not at all. Like, manual stimulation, anal sex, oral sex, any other position.
1: You are able to by yourself, or you're not able to by yourself?
0: I am.
1: Oh, boy.
3: Mm. Uh-huh. 3 years. But she's still young. She's 19.
1: Yeah, great. Yeah. But she may not have sort of matured to the point that biology operates effectively or efficiently yet. But I'm just thinking about how different it would be if there were a guy with 3 year effort in. He'd either A, give
3: no
1: up.
3: No orgasm or, in 3 years? He'd kill yourself.
1: He'd kill himself, or he'd go on some sort of shooting spree or something.
3: Yeah.
1: It's so different for women.
3: But then you turn the gun on yourself.
1: Oh, obviously.
3: Hey,
1: no orgasm.
3: Hey, Autumn, are you satisfied, though? Are you having a satisfied experience?
0: Well, I'm sorry.
1: Are you happy with your sexual relationship with your boyfriend?
0: I am. Like, we have a great relationship, and I enjoy sex, but I never climax,
1: Hang on a second. Gentlemen, just imagine this. I enjoy sex. I don't orgasm. Would those words ever come out of your mouth in that sequence?
4: No.
1: Come out of your mouth in that sequence? No. Okay.
4: No,
1: that's
4: no.
1: The difference about women and men. But here's the deal.
3: What's the answer? Well, answer.
1: Yeah, the answer may be to sort of, she knows what she can do for herself. She needs to either bring that in with her boyfriend or teach the boyfriend what she does.
4: I think that's the best bet. Yeah, there.
3: Yeah, get the. But here's the whole thing with women too. It's math doesn't work out vaginally.
1: I know.
3: It's like, well, you have an orgasm with a vibrator. So bring your guy in and put the orgasm on. Put the vibrator on. You have the orgasm that much faster. Nope, no orgasm.
1: Do you want to? I got a slight sexual abuse feeling.
3: Oh, really?
1: Yeah.
3: It could have been me. I farted.
1: It's a different feeling.
4: Well, hey, the.
1: Autumn?
3: Yeah. Okay.
1: Any sexual abuse?
0: No, uh-uh.
1: Nothing, no other weird, anything weird you out when you're growing up sexually?
0: No, not that I can think of or remember anything,
1: All right.
0: No.
1: Okay. All right, then this is just part of, most women don't even have orgasm until they're in their early 20s. Most. Those of you that have them, congratulations, but most do not.
3: Yeah.
1: And so you're sort of ahead of the game that you can have them with masturbation at all.
3: Mm.
1: And if you could sort of bring that into your thing with your boyfriend, I worry that, that's why I was sort of going on that sexual abuse path. I was getting a sense that she didn't feel comfortable with sex with him. Mm-hmm. So either something was weird about her and sex or something's bad about him.
3: Well, we could check it out, but I don't think so.
1: Okay.
3: You know?
1: Keep going.
3: Because here's the thing. You know these shows that goes, every call's important?
1: Mm-hmm. That's not you.
3: Me.
1: That's
3: that not ain't you. Me. That not at all. Almost none of them are important. You know what I mean?
1: I've seen you in action.
3: Sometimes
1: I know.
3: They're important because they remind me of stuff to say.
1: Right.
3: That has nothing to do with it.
1: If we're not talking about Mother's Day, we're not talking.
3: Yeah.
1: Yeah.
3: Right. Yeah. Mm-hmm. Mm-hmm. Karen?
5: Yep.
3: You're 19?
5: Yes.
3: What's up?
5: I have this, randomly, I noticed that there was like sort of a white colored in my bra, and then I started to realize that there was like discharge.
1: That's called milk.
5: Mm. No,
4: it's yes. Pretty good.
5: My bra, and then I started.

0: that. Sometimes there are tumors and hormonal conditions, the low thyroid, prolactin secreting tumors.
1: Is it a common thing for females to have discharge like that?
0: Yes, it's a very common thing, but it needs to be evaluated. It can be a sign of a medical problem. The most common reason would be pregnancy. The next most common reason is medication. After that comes the hormonal problems.
1: I see. All right.
2: All right. Cool. Could you get something to come out? Would it squirt out?
0: Oops.
2: Well, I'm just curious.
1: No squirting. I didn't even notice it, really.
2: Just kind of oozes?
0: Is it just both or one? Both or one?
1: What?
0: Both breasts?
1: Both breasts.
0: Yeah, good. I mean, it's actually a little more.
2: It's better. Better. Not as much tumor news.
0: Right, exactly.
2: Because you want to have a tumor on both sides.
0: Right.
2: Both breasts.
0: So you want symmetrical tumors, of course.
2: Everything that comes out of you should fly out of you.
0: Just
2: you know?
3: Yeah, agreed.
2: Just pow.
3: Yeah, like snot rockets.
2: Snot rockets, so satisfying. Satisfying. Once in a while they get hung up or you hit yourself in the shoulder or something, but in general, nothing like that snot rocket.
0: My nephew was at the brunch I put on today, the Mother's Day brunch, and he gave one of those, he's like three, he gave one of those big sneezes with his mouth full of boysenberries.
3: Oh, sweet.
0: And, I mean, and both nostrils, like full pew.
2: Oh, awesome.
0: And the dogs went into action right at that point.
2: You know what?
0: Right?
2: Oh,
0: the blueberries,
2: the
0: snot, everything.
2: Come on, Drew. This is a family show. Talk about dildos. You know, it seems to me like there's like 30 names for everything. Like there's 30 names for taking a crap and 30 different vernaculars for, you know, orgasm or taking a leak or whatever it is. Snot rocket. There's only snot rocket.
3: Yeah.
2: We should introduce companion to snot rocket. You know what I mean?
0: Booger blast or something like that. Didn't we try to come up with some language?
3: Nasal thrust.
2: But yeah, it wasn't for snot rocket, though. But I mean.
0: Snot shot.
3: Snot shot's good.
2: Yeah.
3: Snot's got a ring to it.
0: That's what I'm talking
2: good.
0: About.
2: That's good.
0: Uh-huh.
2: That's good, Drew.
0: Yeah.
2: Wow.
3: You should patent that.
2: Yeah.
0: That's good. Do it.
2: You gotta get that trademark.
0: Snot shot.
2: Yeah. Have the little R next to it.
0: Circle.
2: The circle around it. Yeah, because, and by the way, when you come up with something good, people leave it alone. Like, snot rocket works so well that people are like...
0: Well, we got snot shot. That's better.
2: Yeah, see, it's like taking a leak. People are like, that's a five. I could do better. Like, what about shake the dew off the lily or something? People kept going, you know what I mean? But when the guy said snot rocket, everyone went, wow, okay, well done. Let's move on. Let's move on to more,
0: until
2: more turns for crapping.
0: Until
2: tonight.
0: We broke through.
2: Snot shot?
0: Snot shot.
2: Yeah, okay.
0: Didn't we, wasn't it a jackhole? Wasn't that the last time we went at some language?
2: Well, Jimmy tried to come up tried to make his own swear word up and came up with jackhole.
0: That's good.
2: It's solid.
3: Yeah.
2: Makes.
0: Oh, and douche nozzle. That was the other one.
2: Oh, douche nozzle.
3: Douche nozzle, I think, is way better than jackhole.
0: Or than douche bag.
2: Well, here's my thing. A lot of mileage. The douche bag has gotten a lot of mileage, but what about the douche nozzle?
0: The working
2: the part that actually, the business end, you know, because the bag, you know, calling someone a douche bag.
3: Oh, no, he just said the business end. That's what made it gross.
0: Well, that's what you say. It's the more serious end of it.
2: The douche bag just sort of hangs on the bathroom door.
0: Right,
2: you know,
0: what's insulting about that?
2: Nothing.
0: But the douche nozzle.
2: Douche nozzle. And douche,
0: that's insulting.
2: Douche nozzle.
0: How dare you?
2: Sounds like one word, too.
0: Yes.
2: And it works. Like, it's like you could say, hey, listen, you douche nozzle, shake your ass and get back to work. We have this drywall hung by the end of the day. You know? Or you could use it on the road.
0: Yep.
2: You douche nozzle, learn how to drive.
0: Perfect.
2: Yeah?
0: Mm-hmm.
2: Yeah. Yeah, douche nozzle. It's good. It's solid. Obviously.
3: It's good. It's a 10. It's a definite 10.
2: And it's not effed out, as we like to say. It's yours. You know what I mean? All right, so let's see if we can work.
0: Look at the symmetry of that snot shot.
2: Snot shot.
0: Oh, look at that.
2: It looks good, too.
0: Looks good. You see
2: douche
0: that?
2: Nozzle looks good, yeah.
0: It's just different by one letter.
2: Really?
0: Yeah. Snot shot.
2: Yeah, it's solid. Oh, really? Yeah, just one, just the H in the end, Drew. It's nice. You got to come up with a snot shot clothing line or something. Booger wear. I'll come out with douche nozzle hats and gym bags. Be awesome.
0: Adam, there's a future there. I swear to God.
2: David?
4: How's it going?
2: You're 21?
4: Yeah.
2: What's up?
4: I think I remember a quote from you, Adam, a couple of years ago, something like trying to get peanut butter out of shag carpeting for...
0: That's Adam's...
2: wiping my behind.
4: Well, the thing is, going to the bathroom, I might flush the toilet four or five times, and I don't know if it's if hemorrhoids are starting, there's definitely a lot of

0: a lot about.
1: Well, hold on. You have to flush the toilet 4 or 5 times because...
2: Because why?
0: So much toilet paper.
1: Oh, really? Oh, here, all right, let me just say something
2: that's
1: about
2: hemorrhoids.
1: This.
2: That's hemorrhoids, what that is. That's
1: sometimes you take a crap... And you wipe, and the paper comes up cleaner than when it went down. It's like, wow.
3: Yeah.
2: Leprechaun came out.
1: I tucked that right back into the roll. I ain't throwing this away. This is fine. This is pristine. I let my wife enjoy this. This is awesome. That's number one. I'm not here to cut down the rainforest. You know what I'm saying?
2: You miss. You can't find your action area.
1: Ooh.
2: It's true with forest.
1: No,
2: back
1: no.
2: There.
1: Once in a while, you give the wipe, and there's nothing. And then once in a while, you give the wipe, and the third wipe, there's more on it than there was the first wipe. I call that the mechanical pencil. It's like it just keeps coming. And at a certain point, it's like I got a life to lead. You know what I mean? Like, look, I'll crap again tomorrow. I'll take a shower tonight. Let's get going. I gotta get going. It's a weekday. I gotta get moving. At a certain point, it's like, all right, look, I'm not shooting a porn film. I'm going to work. I don't think I'm gonna nail any secretaries or, you know, there's no strip searches. I'm just gonna suck it up and go to work. If I catch it on the next round, I catch it on the next round.
2: Because it keeps coming. It's the eternal source, right?
1: More food coming in, more dew coming out. It's an endless cycle.
2: Just, the more you go after it, the more it's there for you.
1: Yeah, but I'm just saying, not every wipe has to be stellar. You know, not all tens. There's some threes in there, and that's what makes the tens tens.
2: Of course. How else could you have a ten?
3: Yeah.
2: They'd all be tens then. Then they wouldn't be
1: anything. They would all be tens. That's right.
2: Then nothing would be special.
1: Yeah, that's right. That's right. And besides, I don't know what God's plan is for my anus. Maybe he's telling me something. You know what I mean? There's more,
2: be a plan.
1: More on it on the fifth than there was on the second. It's time to move. It's time to keep moving. And I don't know what the plan is, but I don't want to screw with it. You know what I'm saying?
2: So, David.
1: So you vary, is what I'm saying.
2: So, David.
3: So, with that said.
2: Do you get pain or blood back there at all?
0: Yeah, see, that's the thing.
2: You got hemorrhoids. Are there hemorrhoids in your family?
0: Kind of, yeah.
2: Yeah, so you need somebody to take a look at that. That actually made 21. Are you heavy?
0: No, not at all. My question is, though, just because there's so much hair back there and it takes so long to clean, it's kind of, it's, you know, that area just gets worn out and there's been...
1: Nah,
0: you
1: know, I don't believe it.
0: Blood.
1: Nah, it's a bogus call.
3: Have you tried a bikini wax?
2: That's not how that works. So,
1: yeah. So. He's bogus.
2: Anyway.
1: 21-year-old guys don't have that much hair in their crack.
2: They can have hemorrhoids, though. And anyway, if somebody has trouble cleaning there, it's because if you've ever seen hemorrhoids, there are lots of crevices and things. They're hard to... But that's your water shooting
1: never
2: seat.
1: Never had a hemorrhoid.
2: No, but your water
1: I got
2: discharging.
1: A toilet seat that squirts me in the ass.
3: Really? Oh, like a Crocodile Dundee when he goes to the city?
1: Yeah.
4: I'm getting one of those.
1: Yeah, it's awesome.
4: Dude, we tour, and you can imagine how often we shower. I would just...
3: Yeah, like once.
2: It's not a bidet. It's not a bidet.
1: It is.
2: It's like a bidet. Yeah.
1: It's.
3: Or wait, like is it like rocket powered? Like really fast?
1: Yeah. It'll hurt you. You know the thing about it is it's funny because it's a toilet seat that's hooked up to a water source and it plugs in and it'll squirt you right in the eye. And it's awesome, but there's a weird anticipation when you push the button and it starts revving up like, and you're sitting waiting to get shot. It's unnerving. It's like, you know what I mean?
2: It's called a pucker.
1: It's a pucker, yeah. The thing that's funny is it has a remote, and the remote has a picture of a seal on it with a ball on its nose. And I thought, well, what are you going to put there? You know what I mean? Put some guy's ass.
2: Eyeball.
1: Eyeball. Yeah. It's got a seal. What happened to seals with the ball on the nose?
2: Yeah, what did they mean? They meant something. That? They meant something.
3: Oh, no, it's so 82.
1: There was a lot of seals with balls on their nose.
2: That was the basic graphic for a company symbol,
1: It meant good times and water is really what it meant. But I just mean seals used to do stuff. They used to play those horns.
2: Yeah.
1: They used to do the thing with the ball.
2: Sure.
1: What's going on with seals? Let's get them back to work.
2: All right. Sea lion.
1: Their thing, you know, with the ball and the horns.
3: Maybe you could get one to squirt water at you in your thigh.
2: That was
1: awesome. Yeah.
3: Just have them hang out in your bathtub.
1: Yeah, it's like an adult-themed aquatic park. It's a SeaWorld with an edge. Whales with the boners, they squirting everyone in the ass. It'd be awesome, Drew. All right.
3: You could totally do that in Vegas, I think.
1: I think it would work almost anywhere. Yeah. All right. We will take ourselves a little break, taking back Sunny in studio tonight. We will hear something from the band. and take some more of your calls after this. Hey, everybody, it's Loveline. I'm Adam. That's Dr. Drew. Phone number 1-800-LOVE-191. Adam and Fred here tonight from Taking Back Sunday.
4: Mm-hmm.
1: Today, we're going to hear something from the band and just a couple of few. I think we'll take a phone call, and then we'll hear a song from the band. And where were we, Drew?
2: I missed something. Go to the phone. No, we're going. Here
1: on
2: we
1: the
2: go.
1: Phones?
2: Yeah.
1: Sure?
2: Yeah, yeah.
1: I may have had something to say.
2: I know.
3: I kind of want to talk about poo some more.
1: Right.
2: Dude.
5: Caller, please.
1: I had another 28 minutes to do on poo.
2: I know. We're going to hold it for the next hour. Here we go. All right, Nicole, 18.
6: Hold on a second.
2: Oh, for God's sakes, the humanity.
1: I'm telling you.
2: Do you know they had a half hour discussion on Oprah about poo?
3: On Oprah?
2: Yeah, did you hear about this?
3: I don't ever want to hear Oprah
2: talking
3: about
2: supposed to
3: poo.
2: Come out coiled or plop, plop. I mean,
1: ooh.
2: I mean,
1: wow.
2: Give me an effing break.
1: How is it supposed to come after?
3: She's running out of material.
2: It doesn't really matter. It doesn't really matter.
1: When I went to my grandfather's like funeral or wake or whatever the hell it was, I sat next to one of my grandmother's old bitter friends, and she said, I heard you on the TV the other night, and you talked about defecation for half an hour straight. And I said, what show was it on? The Man Show, you think? No. Loveline? You think it was on Loveline? No. A half hour of talking about defecating, okay? I said, well...
2: What was the squirrel defecation?
1: No, this was 3 years ago.
2: Oh, wow.
1: I said, it probably felt like a half hour, but the reality is if it was on TV, they're only like 8 minute breaks.
3: Yeah.
1: You know, you can't go. It was a half an hour. Oh. You know, they're like, wait, bitch, what are you telling me how long this thing's? No one likes talking to Duke more than me, but it was not a half hour of me talking about Dookie. A half an hour of nonstop. Okay.
2: Because that would have been a red letter day. We would have remembered that day.
1: Yeah, and it was something. It was something from television, so I know it can't go on that long.
2: Love Line TV.
1: Yeah. All right. Nicole?
6: Yeah?
1: You're 18. No, she doesn't even have cable. I didn't even know what it was. I couldn't figure out. Maybe it was one of those PSAs I cut.
2: Oh, yeah, the poo PSA.
1: Yeah.
2: Nicole? Brian, I mean, Nicole, what's up?
1: Oh, yeah,
6: my
1: Nicole.
6: Question was for Fred and Adam.
1: Yeah, here they are.
2: Hey.
6: I read online that you guys are playing new songs on the tour, and I was just wondering if you'd written, like, the full new album, or if you'd like set a time for a new one or anything.
3: Well, right now we have we want to release a quadruple album. when it first comes out, we have about 800 songs total.
4: Yeah, we're on tour with Jimmy World, and when we get home, we're planning to do some writing, but there's no date on the new record yet. We just wanted to try these new songs
2: can't script
4: out.
2: The creative process.
4: Right. Yeah.
1: No, it doesn't care about a calendar or the man's dates. By the way,
4: what's
1: time
4: a
1: is just creation of man,
2: it's just
1: man.
2: A concept.
1: Yeah. It's just a concept.
2: It doesn't exist.
5: I don't need your time.
1: That's right, man. Yeah, the man came up with time so he could put you in chains and make you punch the clock, man.
5: I'm moving to San Francisco.
4: That's no watch right. on my
2: Does that
4: list.
2: Answer your question, Nicole?
6: Yeah, I just All also right. wanted to say that I'm really excited to see you guys and seeing you guys on Wednesday.
3: Oh, nice. Cool. Thank you.
4: We're going to try out some of these new curse words when we get there.
3: Yeah.
2: We got snot shot.
1: Snot shot.
2: Schnozzle.
1: And jackhole.
4: Jackhole.
1: You work jackhole. You know,
2: a song about each, really.
1: Come yeah, on, easily. Yeah. Easily. And you can rhyme almost anything with Snapchat. All right. Hey, Nicole, God bless you. They'll see you on Wednesday.
6: Okay, thank you.
1: All right.
2: Ooh.
1: Mm-hmm. All right. Should we hear a song from Taking Back
2: sure.
1: Sunday?
2: Right ahead.
1: Mm-hmm. Uh-oh. Engineer Chris moved.
2: He's like, jumping into action. Friend. Leaping.
1: You ready to rock, buddy?
3: He just did a backflip.
2: Yeah. That was
3: That was awesome. And with no pants on.
1: Yeah. We will hear a little something off the CD, Where You Want to Be, and this is called Set Phasers to Stun.

0: Yeah. Taking Back Sunday.
1: Woo, us.
0: In studio tonight. We will hear something else from Taking Back Sunday in the 11 o'clock hour. But now it's time to play Germany or Florida.
2: That's right.
0: Do we have a theme song?
2: Anderson? Which one you pick?
3: I'm taking requests on it. What do you want?
2: David on Gross, who has complained.
0: I like Dags, yeah. Otherwise, he fires off
2: emails
0: angry
2: to me.
4: Germany or Florida? Germany or Florida? Germany or Florida? Germany or Florida?
0: Yeah, that's the Germany or Florida theme song. I like to hear him making love, too, by the way.
2: Yeah, why not?
0: I always miss...
2: this is how he makes love.
0: Dag and his lovemaking.
1: Here it is. Here it is. While singing the German...
2: No, this is just what he does.
0: That sounds like in his bedroom.
4: Don't look at me. Don't look at me. I will give you something to smile about.
2: Why does it ever get old?
0: That's what it's like. It never gets old.
3: He falls asleep
0: like
3: right
0: a little plop here, a little skeet there. Skeet, skeet, skeet, skeet everywhere. Skeets. That's how you do your threesomes with me. All right. The way the game is played is they call in, they tell us the bizarre story, and then we guess. Is it Germany or is it Florida? Brian?
2: Where this took place.
0: Oh. Thank you. Go ahead, Brian.
5: Okay. A deceased male was brought to two forensic pathologists for a postmortem. Mm-hmm. He had suffered severe head trauma. According to police reports, the man had wanted to see how a World War II hand grenade was constructed.
0: Uh-oh.
5: His curiosity led him to clamp the grenade in a vise and cut a thin band around the center with a circular saw so that he would be able to crack the two halves. Mm-hmm. Unfortunately, the man cut a little too deeply and detonated the grenade. The pathologist stated that the man had very little brain material when he was brought to them. However, they were not sure if it was a result of the explosion.
2: Well, come on, of course.
0: Yeah. Really? You know who wrote that?
2: I know.
0: Guys,
2: well, you know what?
0: Probably a father.
2: I wonder if it was sort of German sense of humor. Maybe we're missing something here. Maybe
0: Ooh.
2: Some of the translation got lost, even.
0: World War II.
2: Yeah.
0: I know there were some significant battles that took place in Florida, but mostly in Europe and the Pacific Theater. I know that.
2: Was Florida a state during war? Okay, yeah, maybe it was.
0: The point is what are you feeling like?
2: I'm feeling German.
0: Fred?
2: Yeah.
6: Germany.
1: Yeah, I'm going to go to Germany, too.
0: Germany.
1: Yeah.
0: It's a harebrained move, though, which is
2: a Florida thing.
0: I'm going Florida.
6: I'm switching to Florida.
0: Just to break it up. Wait a minute. Hold on. Wait a minute.
6: Am I allowed to switch?
2: Yes,
6: is that a rule?
0: You can, but you can't go back again.
6: All right, that's it. Florida, I'm done.
0: All right, two Floridas.
6: I can't. Two Germanys.
2: Man, you've been kicking my ass lately.
0: Two Germanys. Brian?
5: All right, sorry, Adam. It's Germany.
0: Wow. That's why you play the game, people.
2: Yep.
0: That's why the game is played.
2: Brian, well done. Well done, Brian.
0: You have to play the game.
2: So Adam, it's hard for him because he normally plays by his own rules, but tonight he had to play by ours.
0: Yeah. All right, Brian. God bless you. You know what grenade means?
2: No.
6: No.
0: Pomegranate.
2: In what?
0: That is like grenadier. Think about grenadine.
2: Ooh.
0: You know what I mean? Grenadine is the pomegranate liqueur.
2: Interesting.
0: And it's not liqueur, it's just the pomegranate syrup.
2: Syrup, yeah.
0: Yeah, that's grenadine. And then grenadier is the guy, those are the guys who chucked their grenades, you know, a thousand years ago they had whatever. And then a grenade.
2: I guess the pomegranate because all the stuff.
0: I think it's French.
2: Fall out of it.
0: It looks like a pomegranate.
2: It looks like a pineapple.
0: Well, the ones that were made 45 years ago look like a pineapple. The ones that look like a grenade when they're
2: right,
0: named
2: and
0: 500 years old.
2: Right, and they're probably packed with sort of buckshot, like a pomegranate. Lots of little seeds that pile out.
0: I think it was more. I think it was the shape of the thing did it. But buckshot, not bad. Yeah.
1: I was told there wouldn't be any math.
0: I think it's a French thing too.
2: Dude. Yeah, makes sense. Yeah.
0: All right. Where are we? We're taking a break.
2: Yeah.
0: Taking Back Sunday in the studio tonight. Let me just quiz engineer Chris, make sure he was listening. Chris?
7: Yes?
0: What'd you learn about grenades?
7: Huh? It's, grenaders, you know, throw them.
0: All right. What else?
1: Close, good.
7: That's about it.
0: What else? What? Any fruit or vegetable
2: that they're sort of fashioned after?
0: Named after?
8: Grenadine.
2: Oh, yeah.
0: Grenadine.
8: Yeah. Or it's made from grenadine.
0: The grenades are made from grenadine?
8: I mean...
0: What's grenadine?
2: What's it made from?
8: I don't know.
0: Okay. All right. All right, so that's a four.
2: We're getting warm.
8: That's a good four.
2: There was
8: going
2: to be no math in this. No numbers mentioned.
1: He got the same memo I got.
0: All right, we will take ourselves a little break, Taking Back Sunday in studio tonight, and we'll be right back after this.
2: Right on.
0: Hey, buddy, it's Loveline. I'm Adam. That's Dr. Drew, Fred and Adam, here tonight from Taking Back Sunday. We will hear something else off the CD in the 11 o'clock hour. Let's hop back to the phones, Drew, so we can do some damage.
2: Here we go.
0: Should we do that? Get back there. Bree.
9: Hello.
0: You're 21?
9: Yeah.
0: What's up?
9: Okay, a while ago, my boyfriend was in the Army, and he was in Korea, and while he was there, he knocked up a girl, brought her back to the States and married her, and she has no idea who I am and, like, that he cheated on me with her, and we were together for 4 years before that, you know.
0: When did you get together? Were you like 15
9: we were in high
0: or 16?
9: Yeah, around there. And
0: how long was he in Korea?
9: About a year.
0: Mm-hmm. Well, here's the deal. When you're with somebody, you meet them at 15. You're supposed to break it off before you graduate high school.
2: Right. As though he went away to college. It's just he was a year away. Was he keeping in close contact with you during that year?
9: Oh, he lived with. Oh, for that year.
2: Yeah.
9: For like the first half, and then after that, it was like heard less.
0: Yeah. Hello.
9: I know.
1: I was totally waiting for somebody to catch on.
9: No, I know it's my super part. But my question is, like, should I tell her?
0: Oh yeah, she needs to know.
9: This is the third time.
0: This
9: okay, don't
0: this is a paramount. This is your obligation as a bitch. You have to tell her.
9: I know
0: your instincts are all.
9: Oh, your boyfriend or your husband?
0: No, you're right. You're right. I know you only want the best for her and the kids.
9: Yeah,
0: that's why.
9: See, I met her a while ago because I work for his mom still. And, like, she is the sweetest person that I've met.
0: Time she'd be disappointed.
9: Like, oh, my gosh. Yeah. I don't want to, you know.
1: Yeah, well, then why hurt her feelings?
0: You don't want to hurt her feelings, but you're going to have to because you're better. I know. She should pay for your pain. I know. It's awesome. Everybody, and you know, we live in this horrible society where everyone's like, truth will set you free, and everyone needs to know, and you can't carry this burden around. Everyone just shut up. 99% of the people that come clean with everybody are just doing it to F the person over. You know, my dad's a homophobic, but it's important that he knows I'm gay. Really? Why? Because you hate his guts and you want to screw with him? Or the truth is needs to prevail? The truth is not that noble. It really isn't. It's good about 10% of the time. The rest of the time, you should shut up.
2: But we're not talking about the truth. We're talking about reveals.
0: Right.
2: The reveals about things that people don't need to know. In fact, things function. Be an adult for a change, Bree. And let's get on with life here, okay?
9: He is married.
2: Okay. He has a family. Let that family be.
1: Yeah. And there's a lot of other fish in the sea, you know, as the saying goes.
9: And thank you to you guys, Taking Back Sunday, for your songs, because they're, you know, very helpful for situations like that.
0: Yeah.
9: I'm so excited to see you guys Wednesday and Friday. I'm beside myself.
1: Oh, sweet. Thank you.
0: She's got range, this break.
1: Maybe you could bring her to the show, and we could all tell her.
0: Yeah.
9: Oh, that'd be so. And her daughter, too. We can just have a show together.
2: Think about Bree. First of all,
0: hold on a second.
2: He broke up with you basically after 6 months in Korea. He found another woman. He married her. And what you're going to go do is destroy her, the family, and this child's life. Do you want to go do that?
9: What I don't want to do, but I don't want her to have to go through what I went through.
0: I know you care so much. I know you're such a great soul.
9: No, I swear, you guys.
0: No, shut up. Everyone does that thing. It's like, I know I don't want to do it, but I don't want to have anyone else have to go through. Wait, you really? First off,
2: you're bringing
0: you
2: on the same thing. You're bringing it on. You're the one bringing it on.
0: Well,
2: exactly what you don't want to bring on is precisely what you're bringing on.
0: How are you going to prevent it by telling her this?
2: And by the way, you're telling her brings it on.
0: Exactly, Bree. Come on, baby. You're 21. Grow up. And who cares? This loser guy goes to the Army. Goes to Korea. What do you need this guy for?
9: Oh, okay.
0: So just go find a guy.
2: Yeah.
0: You know, all this is. This is. What?
9: I already have, but I'm...
0: You have a guy, and are you into this new guy?
9: Yeah.
1: Well, then why are you even...
9: Hey, you guys, I hate my ex-boyfriend, but...
2: No, here's the deal. You hate your dad.
0: Ooh, heavy.
2: Yeah, dad
0: wow.
2: left. Dad took off.
0: No, I mean, dad's fat. I don't mean that's he's heavy. Provocative. He's heavy, yeah. I just mean he's a heavy guy. Yeah. He's a big, big lardo guy.
2: This is a recreation of something for us. That's why it's so important that she get a little exact
0: revenge. Did dad cheat?
2: Left.
0: Did
2: dad cheat? Left.
9: No, I don't
0: dad
9: think
0: left.
9: So.
0: Did dad he left. Leave? He cheated on his way out.
2: No, he just left.
0: Where is he? Where's dad?
9: He is at another house. Like down the street.
2: How old were you when he left?
9: My mom left. It wasn't him.
2: Oh, all right. Ooh. She left. Well, I knew somebody left.
0: Somebody split. Did mom cheat?
9: Oh, no. They're both here. But, I mean, they just got a divorce.
2: Well somebody took off, though.
0: Somebody cheated. Who cheated?
9: I don't know. It wasn't told if someone did.
0: Somebody hooked up with somebody married soon or somebody... had a boyfriend or girlfriend
2: might ask
0: very soon.
2: Whichever parent you're closest to, what happened, what the circumstances were of the divorce.
0: All right, so look, you hate this guy, fine, but what about the new guy? You have a new boyfriend?
9: Mm-hmm.
0: You said yes? Okay.
2: I think it makes him feel that you're preoccupying about your old boyfriend.
9: No, I'm not. Okay.
1: Yeah, you are. You just called about it.
0: There you are. Look, forget about it.
9: Okay, I will.
0: Right. Focus on. Yes, thank you. Fine. Focus on the new guy. And yes, there's nothing worse than being the new boyfriend when the chick is obsessed with the old boyfriend.
1: We were talking about that earlier.
6: Yes, we were.
1: Yeah.
0: What happened?
1: Go ahead. Or we were just listening to this song. We were sitting outside. And what was the song, Fred?
6: Oh, man, you're killing me.
1: Oh, you don't know it?
6: Are we talking about my girls or your girls?
1: No. well, both. I mean, we share.
0: Yeah.
1: So,
0: like to see
1: but
0: that.
1: No, I'm sorry. That was dirty and wrong. But no, there was a song. Meanwhile, she's still thinking. Paul, and the guy's name's not Paul.
6: Totally.
1: So you want to clear that up because it's on the radio and then
6: he's
1: nobody
6: not
1: else.
6: Lying. Yeah. No, I mean that's what we write songs about is that type of stuff and how you don't really. Sometimes you never get over it, but just too bad. That's the way it is.
1: Yeah, it's life, dude.
0: And there's not a huge difference between wanting to get back together with the old boyfriend and wanting to destroys life. You know what I mean?
1: Yeah.
0: For the new boyfriend, you're just thinking about him. You're talking about him. He's on
6: That's
0: your mind.
6: The worst.
0: You know what I mean? I don't know that there is a difference between wanting to F him and F him up. It's still, you're thinking about him, and it all boils down to, Drew, get back over here, would you please? Forget about the temperature in this
2: dying
0: place.
2: Dying in here.
0: We're going to break soon. I'm dying over here without you, brother.
2: All right,
0: Drew. is there a big difference between wanting to actually have sex with the old guy or wanting to F him up?
2: Either F way, or you F wanna, over, it's F, all.
0: It's the same thing. It's the same F. And... she would have sex with this guy in a second, by the way, too. That's the other
1: definitely.
0: Thing, too.
6: Yeah.
1: And then not call him back for a little bit so as to get him back. But really, he's not going to care either way.
0: That's right. Oh, my God. I wish I had chicks who hated me when I was 20.
2: TJ?
0: I got the worst. I got who?
2: TJ, 28.
0: Adam? Who? Brillo head. Oh, yeah, that guy. Yeah, the guy's trying to come up with a new name for Snot Rocket. Yeah. Yeah. Why'd you bring him up?
2: Which, by the way, what's up, TJ?
7: Hello?
0: Yeah, TJ.
7: How you doing?
0: Good. What's up?
7: Nothing. I guess I just, I don't know. I can't contain myself sometimes, and I tend to want to show younger females what I'm made of, I guess is the best way to put it.
2: Mm-hmm. You need to get some treatment. Though.
0: How young? You mean you want to expose?
7: Not too young. I can't tell you
2: right.
7: Because I'm not talking to them. But try to stay above 16.
0: You do, but you can't really. It's hard to see someone's ID from when you're in the van pulling your junk out the window and they're walking down the street, right?
7: Well,
2: TJ,
7: exactly.
2: this is illegal. It is profoundly disturbed. It needs help.
0: Is it? Does he need help because it's a stepping stone behavior?
2: It's a form of child abuse. It's getting close to actual contact. Mm-hmm. It is illegal. He will get arrested, and it is a form of sexual compulsion, and it needs treatment. And these sexual compulsions always kind of move along. They move into other things.
0: Yeah, they should before you get busted, you get registered as a sex offender. But they should really decide whether you're screwing around. Or you mean it. You know what I mean? Because I've shown a lot of junk to a lot of people, a lot of ass to a lot of people, but it's always done just to
2: ingest.
0: Press the nutsack up against the windshield, but for fun. Do you know what I mean? I'm not a sexual predator. It's just my thing.
2: We'll see.
1: I mean, so long as it's tasteful.
0: I think if the sack is presented tastefully, that's a different thing.
1: It's almost like art.
0: I totally agree. We will take ourselves a little break, take Max Henning in studio tonight. We'll do a little changing of the guard, and we'll be back after this. Hey, everybody. It's the Love Line. I'm Adam. That's Dr. Drew. Taking Back Sunday in studio tonight, where we replaced Fred. You don't really replace Fred.
1: He doesn't really talk much.
0: No, you don't. It's not that you can't replace him. Is it why bother? So you wouldn't know if he was there or not. But Eddie is going to fill Fred's medium sized shoes.
1: Hola.
0: Eddie is here representing the Latino vote from Take Back Sunday.
8: Yes.
0: Reyes last name, right?
1: Yep.
0: Popular.
8: It's
0: popular
8: King.
0: Name. What is it? What does Reyes mean? Does it mean anything?
1: King.
0: Oh, is this King? Oh, yes. It does.
1: Yeah.
0: Never knew that.
1: Interesting.
0: And so it's just like all the guys. I once had an embarrassing moment where, remember we used to work with a guy, Scott King?
2: Yeah.
0: And I knew the guy for about 5 years. He worked with on Loveline for about 5 years, and he built me a cabinet, and I wrote him a check, and I tried to pull that move, where I went, Scott, how do you spell your last name again, brother?
8: He's K-I-N-G,
0: jerk. Yeah, and I'm like, it doesn't work with King. It works with almost any name. King is the only last name, really.
2: Could have been Smith. That
0: could have been Smith. Would have been
2: King.
0: But King,
2: right in there.
1: Kings. I know somebody who was Kings.
0: Oh, you knew someone who was Kings?
1: Yeah.
0: The plural.
1: Andre Kings.
8: And the plural is always, that S at the end is tricky.
1: Yeah.
8: Tricky.
0: Yeah. All right. We will hear a song from Taking Back Sunday in this hour. We're also going to take some phone calls, and we'll start it off with sweet Lou, who's 25. Lou?
10: Yeah, how's it going, guys?
0: What's
1: Hello.
0: Up?
1: Hello.
8: Yeah.
10: For the last 2 years, I've been dating this girl. I'm in the Navy, so I'm constantly out to sea. I'm on a carrier.
0: Yeah, they say those are like floating cities.
2: Literally.
10: Yeah,
0: just floating cities. Every time you see one of those shows, I was at some guy says floating cities like he thought of it.
2: Right.
0: He's very proud of it. Yeah. It's really true. If I could say it's really like a floating city. All right, genius. That's half down. Go with douche
10: for like the last 2 years we've been dating. Last year, before we went on our Westpac, I proposed to her, and a couple nights ago, we got into an argument over the phone because she's back in New Hampshire, and I'm out here on the West Coast in Washington, and she had come out to me saying while I was on cruise, she had slept with her ex-husband and her ex-boyfriend.
0: Ooh,
8: and then, at the same time?
0: Wow.
10: Can
1: she take pictures?
10: Different times. And then when she came up here on a vacation, she slept with one of my friends from the boat.
8: Whoa.
0: Wow.
10: Yeah.
2: And why is she still your girlfriend?
8: Yeah.
10: He kind of slept with her. I kind of beat him a couple days ago. So.
0: Ooh, hold on. Okay.
8: But that's not his fault. Your girlfriend's like a bunny.
0: With the S word. I'm on hold. We'll reboot. But this chick's obviously out of control.
2: A total mess.
0: And here's the thing, everybody. It's a good excuse for you to move on.
2: Yeah, I know you're infatuated, really, which is really what it has to be with a person like this.
0: Yeah.
2: And it feels like you'll never find anybody else as good as this. You'll never get over this. This is not a good thing. Trust us, this is not good.
0: Lou's mistress is the sea. That's why he's 20 decks down doing laundry all day.
2: Right, because he's there near her, his mistress.
0: It's a sea. The sea. They say it's a floating
2: sea. I thought you meant she is a sea.
0: Oh, she's a sea, yeah. Actually, C minus, maybe D.
1: Ba-doom-tsh.
0: Lou.
10: Yeah.
0: Is it true your mistress is the sea?
10: I do not. I'm not going to confirm nor deny that fact.
2: No, well, S-E-A. See,
0: he does. No, here's the other thing too. You know when they go like, "I can't marry my mistress is the sea."
8: Right. Say, there's life is left for me.
0: But yeah, you should be all. No, the whole point to having a mistress,
2: you're
0: is
2: married,
0: you get married right. And that's then you bang the ocean. You know what I mean? You have sex with the ocean. I guess with like a abalone shell or something.
2: Or whatever.
0: The point is
8: an abalone.
0: Well,
8: that was good.
2: A conch. You hear the ocean in there. It's in there.
0: The point is the whole point about having a mistress is you can take on a mistress. You get married and then you take on the mistress. You can't do that. I can't get married. My mistress is a C.
2: Right.
0: Yeah.
2: Yeah.
0: Yeah.
1: Okay.
0: All right, Lou.
10: Yeah.
0: What do you do?
10: Well,
0: what do you do? Hold on.
10: And I try
0: quiet,
10: to break up
0: quiet,
10: with her.
0: Quiet,
10: she has
0: quiet,
10: two kids
0: quiet,
10: from her previous
0: quiet,
10: marriage.
0: Quiet, quiet, quiet, quiet, quiet. Wow, that's good.
11: Yeah. Oh, my God.
0: It only took 28 clients.
11: That's awesome.
0: What do you do on the ship, Lou?
10: I'm an MA. I'm a cop.
0: Oh, cop. You see, they're like cities, Drew.
2: That's kind of a cop thing.
11: Right. He's a cop of the sea.
2: He wants to be mayor someday.
0: It's nice that he beat up his buddy who had sex with this crazy old lady. All right, Lou, this is chaotic.
2: She has kids from other men, just a mess.
0: You are essentially just marrying a train wreck. Don't do it.
10: She's
0: a mess. And you know what? Here's the other thing, too, Lou. She is not doing this because she's horny, and she's not doing this because she's lonely. She's
11: just
0: doing
11: not doing the job right.
0: She's chaotic. She's chaotic. I guarantee her dad's a mess. I guarantee there's abuse. I guarantee it all.
10: Yeah.
0: This is a train wreck, and I know it's exciting. I know it's exciting. You're 25, and it's exciting. It's chaotic.
11: Drama.
0: It's drama, and it's like
11: jeez.
0: It's like the same impulse you have when you're 25 and a fight breaks out in a bar, and you're like, "What's going on? What's she?" And you start getting. Next thing you know, you're getting hit with a bottle.
2: Right.
0: Just get out of the excitement. Just go to the men's room, jerk yourself off, and go home and vomit. That's what I do. Actually, every vomit. Then jerk.
8: Yeah.
0: But the point is I don't get in the middle of the fight and start throwing the dudes around. Dude, maintain. Next thing you know, you're getting hit with a chair.
2: Right.
0: That's what you do at 25.
2: Yes, yes.
0: Don't get into this chaos, and then you got the kids involved. Oh, and
2: I mean, he's already been gone from that. Don't let her manipulate you with
0: just
2: that.
0: Just go out. And I don't like
11: There's plenty of fish out in the sea.
0: I don't. Oh, that's good. Yeah. That's your mistress. Dude, the sea. That's the sea. Here's the thing. I don't like the idea that they call it cruise. Going out on cruise.
2: Oh, yeah. Is that what he said?
8: Yeah, because cruise implies like fun. Like,
0: Yeah.
8: It doesn't sound like fun.
2: No, I thought he went
0: like Kathy Gifford,
2: you know? Like CREW, like he was part of a crew.
0: Oh, maybe no, Kathy's going out on cruise, he said, or something like
8: maybe
0: that.
8: Maybe Kathy Lee Gifford is there because it is a city.
0: It's a floating city, so if she lives in that city.
8: Yeah.
0: Yeah.
8: I mean, I heard it's a nice city.
11: Yeah.
0: Hey, I want to go on a tour of an aircraft carrier, by the way.
8: Or a cruise.
0: Mm-hmm. I would go out for, like, they have, like, a day and a halfer. Like, do you guys, you guys go to, like, TJ or something from San Diego or
2: It'd
0: something?
2: Be interesting,
0: do some fishing.
2: Go out for a while, not just see it in port, but go out for a while.
0: Ooh, go out.
8: Why just a day and a half? Like, why not two whole days?
0: A day doesn't seem like enough to cover it, and two seems like a little too big a commitment.
8: Okay. You know,
0: I think a day and a half would be good. About 35, 40 hours, probably cut it. All right, where are we, Drew?
2: Talia.
0: Talia?
2: 18.
0: Talia, you're 18.
12: Yeah.
0: You have a question for the band?
12: Yeah, I just wanted to say how awesome you guys are, and I'm going to be
11: Thank
12: seeing you on the 14th. I love your new hair, and I wanted to know why you chose Decade Under the Influence as your single.
8: First off, thank you, and you're not so bad yourself. And
12: oh my god!
8: And
12: you
8: the
12: concert I went to.
8: The Decade Under the Influence. I just think it. That's the one that everyone in the band just kind of liked the best. And yes,
12: that's pretty cool.
8: Oh, thank you.
0: So this is the conversation you have.
8: We're pretty cool dudes.
11: Cool. Cool.
0: You really?
12: Sorry, this is like a really cool band.
0: No, I know.
11: Thank you.
0: You don't think we're experiencing their coolness?
12: Rock right here. My socks. I have, like, no socks on because of them.
8: None?
12: None whatsoever, but, like, not in a dirty way at all, I swear.
8: Well, this is Loveline.
0: Yeah.
12: I guess it's dirty.
0: You're going to Long Beach Arena on the 14th?
12: Yeah, I'm so excited. I'm going to be waiting there in line, so you should come say hi to me and my friends.
8: My friends and I, young lady.
0: Yeah.
12: What?
0: All right, Talia.
8: Oh, nothing.
0: What are you doing? Junior college?
12: I'm going to community college at SMC.
0: Shocking.
12: Kind of fun, except not really.
0: And what happens when you graduate?
12: When I graduate?
0: Yeah.
12: I don't know. I'm just hoping, like, no McDonald's or anything.
11: Oh, my God.
8: The world is your oyster. Porn.
0: You got to get a job.
12: I'm a vegetarian. It's all about
2: me. Yeah, she's got a great career ahead.
11: I just said porn, and she said that.
0: So dynamic.
2: Drop the F-bomb on us.
8: She's a lady.
0: We had the S-bomb, our last the call before this.
3: I think it's time for a song.
0: Why'd she say F-oysters, by the way?
3: She's a vegetarian.
8: Oh, Because she's a vegetarian. Yeah,
0: I heard that, but...
8: No, but I told her that the world is...
0: Is your oyster.
8: You're That's not even right. listening to me, okay?
0: No, I am.
2: Well, she's so concrete. I'm looking she converted at you that into you are referencing eating oysters or something.
0: The world is your oyster. I mean, because that's all the world is.
13: That's right.
0: Thank you. Here's the point. We have the world's dumbest
2: college. We haven't heard that one for a while. It really
0: it has been a while.
2: It has a nice ring to it.
0: I'm telling you, Anderson loves to think that I was serious when I said that.
2: Yeah, yeah. I know
0: I am that fine an actor.
14: It was when you were on your drugs that night.
0: Would you like me to say it again in a serious tone?
2: No.
14: Okay. You were enthusiastic is what it was.
0: Enthusiastic, yeah. but sort of blowhardy.
14: Sort of.
2: Here you go. No all right. fighting.
0: All right. But wait a minute. As a vegetarian...
2: Can you eat oysters? No.
0: Really?
2: It's not made of vegetable.
0: Well, there are...
15: It's a living thing. When you're vegetarian, you don't eat...
0: There are vegetarians that eat shrimp.
2: There are.
0: I mean, that eat, like, fish, right?
2: Yeah, but they're...
8: But they're chumps.
15: That's not
2: everyone
15: a true
2: has a technicality, right?
8: Yeah.
0: Well, they call themselves... Okay.
8: I was vegetarian, and I only ate grilled cheese.
0: Oh, really?
8: Yeah, that was it. Just for 3 years, grilled cheese and, like, fries.
0: Really?
8: Yeah, good. But no oysters then.
15: Like Fred.
8: Same rules apply to her.
15: Fred's a vegan. He doesn't eat cheese at all.
0: Oh, really?
15: Dairy products, yeah.
0: No dairy.
15: No
0: what,
15: dairy.
0: What do you got to be?
14: It's
0: a vegetarian.
15: No, listen. No dairy, no milk, but chocolate cake.
0: Yeah. Oh, really?
15: Yeah.
2: Why?
15: I don't know.
8: We call those vegan...
2: Butter.
8: We call those vegan holidays.
15: Vegan holidays, where he's allowed to cheat.
2: Has butter and fat and all the good stuff from animals.
0: Chocolate cake.
8: You just sold.
15: No, I
8: you
15: didn't.
8: Just
15: I'm
8: sold
15: kidding.
8: Fred out.
15: I'm
8: you,
15: kidding.
8: You sold him out. You're so lucky he's not here. He would take his beard, whip you all across the studio.
0: We will hear a little song from Taking Back Sunday. Continue this vegan talk while the song is playing.
15: Yes.
0: I'm interested in this.
15: Got him back.
0: Well, what song are we playing? Is it written down here? Ah, yes. This photograph is proof.

0: Yeah. Taking Back Sunday, everybody.
1: I love that applause sound. I know. I feel important. Yeah.
0: That's why I live to be on stage. You hear that applause, Trevor.
2: I know that. You've always said that.
0: Thank you. Eddie's here tonight along with Adam from Taking Back Sunday.
3: Yes.
0: Where You Want to Be, name of the CD, and take a couple more phone calls. Talk to Michelle, who's 22. Michelle?
4: Yeah?
0: What's up?
4: Hi.
3: Hey. Hello.
4: Hey, I just have a question. Mm-hmm. When I was 14, almost 15 actually, I was raped, and I'd had sex since then, for about a year I did. I was like a little bit promiscuous actually, and
2: right after the rape?
4: Yeah.
0: Who raped you?
4: Right after, within I don't know him at all.
2: It's so interesting how this is an interesting example of how humans behave after a traumatic event. They reenact it over and over again.
0: Mm-hmm.
2: Even when they're not children, they'll tend to do that for a little while. When a woman's raped, so suddenly become very promiscuous for a year or so.
0: Well, this is... Here's Drew, stop that, please. So he's fanning himself like that.
2: It's hot in here.
0: The queen. Look, of course, you couldn't do it without whacking the mic.
3: He's having hot flashes.
1: I think Eddie's making him hot.
0: Get an actual fan, Drew, and then that way, if one of the guests comes on to you, you can hit him with it and yell, "Fresh!" There used to be a lot of fresh humor.
2: Flick it at him.
0: Yeah.
2: Thank you. Oh, Eddie's great.
0: That's nice. Actually, Eddie just farted again.
3: Is that better?
0: He's blowing it.
2: Way better.
0: All right, so here's the thing, Michelle. We hear a lot of rape stories, and then it turns out it was the chick's old boyfriend or whatever it is. But this was rape,
2: and
0: that you never saw the person before or again and all that?
4: I never saw him before. I met him that day, and I don't actually remember. I remember the room that we were in. We were at a place with other people, and I don't remember. Like, it's actually on a main street that I drive, like in the town that I live in, a lot. And I don't know where it was, but I remember the room and what I was wearing and everything. I remember everything about the inside, but I don't.
0: Yeah. Well, you say there's a lot of other people around.
4: Yeah, there was other people around, not in the room, but.
0: Right. We had a party or something?
4: No.
0: I'm just going to keep guessing and see if we can figure this out. Now, what are the clues we have? Main thoroughfare.
1: People.
0: A lot of people.
1: Yeah, and she was wearing clothes.
0: She was indoors.
2: Bus station.
0: In a room. There are a lot of people around.
2: Train station.
0: Not in the same room.
2: Oh. Train station bathroom.
0: Okay, if that's
2: airport.
0: Your guess.
2: Airport.
0: If that's your guess.
2: Airport. I'll go for airport.
0: Michelle.
3: Shoe store.
0: Was the man, was he someone we would have heard of, a celebrity from television or perhaps the movies?
4: No.
0: Okay, all right. What are we at, eight?
2: Eight more.
0: Michelle, yeah, so what happened? So you're in a room and
4: well, I was in this room
0: house?
4: With this guy and we were...
2: This room.
0: This room.
4: Yeah. It was. I honestly, I was there, and I was making out with him, and he kept. He was Mexican. He couldn't speak very good English, and he just.
0: Wow.
4: He was.
3: Is his last name Reyes?
4: He was on top. What?
0: King Wright. Is Michelle? And where were you at a friend's house?
4: No, I was at a motel.
0: You're a motel.
4: But I don't, yeah. Wait,
1: the plot thickens.
3: What's going on here?
0: Why were you making out with a Mexican in a motel?
4: No,
0: not that
4: well,
0: I haven't
4: there was
0: done
4: a
0: it a thousand times.
2: At 14.
0: At 14.
2: How old was the guy?
1: Actually, there's an episode of Degrassi Junior High.
4: I don't know
1: where the girl goes to the hotel with the guy in the car.
2: All right, Michelle, so Mexican. What else was going on in your life? Have you been sexually abused before that?
4: No.
2: Oh, come
4: not
2: on.
4: At all.
2: Oh, that is not the behavior of someone who physically abused?
4: No.
2: Yeah. Oh, Michelle, something.
0: Well, look, she's calling from Carson City, Nevada. They don't let you in unless you're abused. Or a legacy. Your dad was abused and they'll let you in on that. Sometimes.
2: Yeah, Michelle, the whole situation smacks of victim.
0: Well, what were you doing in the hotel room with the non-English speaking immigrant?
4: I don't know. I went into the situation thinking that I just should do this just to get it over with. And then when it came up, I was freaking out, and I was screaming, and I said no, and he kept saying, por que no, and he just... And I was actually fully clothed, except my pants were, like, down to my knees.
0: Yeah, hold on a second. Por que means why, by the way. Yeah. Well, I don't know if everyone knows.
3: Why no?
0: Yeah, why no? Yeah. No is the same, though.
2: Why
0: I like
2: not?
0: That.
2: It comes, sort of comes up, why not?
0: Yeah. Mm. Here's the thing. This is nutty.
2: Yeah, yeah.
0: Now, this means, okay, so we're giving her two choices.
2: Okay.
0: Three choices. Three. Either she was horribly abused and maybe doesn't, like, ritualistically and doesn't even remember it. Grandpa did something weird to her when she was a year and a half or something. Two, she just has psychotic episodes or has a brain tumor
2: bipolar, or drugs.
0: Some crazy manic phase. Or three, bogus.
2: Yeah, bogus is on the list.
0: It is.
3: Yeah. I think it's bogus.
2: Yeah,
3: I don't believe the story.
2: It has a little bogus.
0: Well,
2: no,
0: first
2: not
0: off, I know Mexicans. They don't rape. That's not their thing. They're not rapers. They're lovers.
3: We're romantics. Even though I'm not Mexican, we're romantics.
0: Yeah, they are.
1: No, salsa dancing. I mean, it's all right.
3: We love the women. We do not hurt them.
0: They don't. They
2: bogus
0: do not,
2: is on the
0: rape. Michelle?
4: Yeah.
0: You're going to have to tell us something that is going to make sense to us soon, or we're going to label this as bogus. See what I'm saying?
4: I just don't know.
0: I know. Well, first thing is you're 22, and it's like we're talking to a 13-year-old. I had to ask you 1,000 questions before I figured out you were at a motel. Number one.
2: Do you have some learning problems?
4: No, not at all. I'm going to go to San Francisco State in the fall.
2: Okay.
4: All right. I'm going to be very successful.
2: Are you on medication?
0: Oh, clearly.
4: No.
0: Yeah.
2: You're not on medication.
3: Porn.
2: Were you ever supposed to be on medication?
4: Was I supposed to be?
2: Yeah.
4: No.
2: Were you abused?
4: I was never.
2: Were you abused?
4: No, I was never abused. I've been.
2: No one ever hit you?
4: No. No, never. I don't. Well, my dad's not around. He never has been.
0: That's a help.
4: I mean, there's other things. It's just nothing. Mm-hmm.
2: Like what? Give us the other thing. Yeah. Well, tell us the other thing.
0: Stepdads, biker boyfriends.
4: No.
2: Tell us the other things.
4: My mom's a single mom. She was until I was like 12, and then she got married, and nothing happened with that.
0: All right. What other things do we need to know?
2: You said there were other things. What are they?
4: Nothing, really. I've got an eating disorder that I've had for a couple years.
2: All right. Now we're getting warmer. That is very, really important, as a matter of fact.
0: Yeah. Well, the idea that you ended up in a motel room with... A guy, you said you wanted to get it over with. You want to lose your virginity at 15 with a stranger.
2: That's a bizarre impulse.
1: How old was the guy?
2: She doesn't know. She said,
3: "Oh no,
4: didn't know. I don't know."
0: I have a question for you, sweetie. Por qué?
2: Why? Huh? Or why not?
3: Por qué no?
2: Michelle, how old were you when your dad left?
4: I've met him one time. Actually.
2: How old were you when he left?
4: My mom was pregnant.
0: Oh.
4: When he left.
0: So you're minus. You actually owed age.
2: Yeah. Something happened.
0: Yeah. Hey, Michelle, something's going on with you. Look, here's the deal. If what you're telling us is true, you better talk to somebody, and that somebody should speak good English and have a degree in patches on the elbows, too, the suede patches on the elbows.
2: Yeah, absolutely. Mm-hmm.
0: And you need to talk to a therapist, because if you're raped, you need to talk to someone anyway, but if you're as confused as you were about the circumstances under which
2: you're
0: raped...
2: And you have an eating disorder, and there's a lot going on here.
0: Yeah, there's stuff going on,
2: baby.
0: This is
2: what we call character pathology.
0: You want to be... You're going to be successful, right?
4: Absolutely.
0: It's going to be difficult unless you get some help.
4: No, it's not, because any problem that I have is all... I mean, I don't.
0: Right. You can do anything you want. You just got to set your mind to it. Yeah. Hey, listen.
4: No. I was going to say that.
0: Don't have any kids.
4: What?
2: Don't have kids.
0: Don't have kids. Can please not have kids?
4: I already have one.
3: Okay.
4: He's six.
2: Six?
1: Six. Wait.
2: No, Michelle, please. This is character problems.
0: You're pregnant at 15?
2: You've got to get some help.
0: Well, could have been
2: pregnant. You're going to have a great deal of difficulty being successful unless you... learn to regulate the emotional systems. That is an important part of success, is emotional IQ. And yours is about a 3 right
0: now.
2: You don't understand the questions. You don't seem to have any insight.
0: Get
2: these horrible situations and don't do anything about it.
4: Well, I haven't been in a horrible situation in 7 years.
0: Where's the dad? out front of a Home Depot? Where is he?
4: My son's dad?
2: Yeah.
0: Yeah.
4: He's not around.
0: Not around.
2: No. Shocking.
0: I'm
2: shocking.
0: Floored. I'm floored.
2: You mean her dad wasn't around, and now her child's dad's not around?
0: Never happened before.
2: That's
0: the
2: cycle of abuse. Oh no, no patterns in human behavior ever.
0: All right,
3: your child's dad half Mexican.
0: All right, get some therapy and no more cranking out any kids. All right. All right. I know it's real funny, but
2: yes, this is not funny, Michelle. Yeah, you need to get a little work here.
0: Your kid's six, boy or girl?
4: Boy.
0: Fantastic. Call us in 8 years. We'll see how he's doing. All right.
2: She has to have a girl to.
0: Don't have any more kids, please. All you effed up people. Please.
1: Wait. What? What were you just saying about having to have? She would have to have a girl.
2: Well, she's clearly reenacting her dad's scenario with her, right? Her dad was not around. He left while she was pregnant. Now she's got to go do that too. But some people have to completely act that out and make sure it's on a girl.
0: Yeah.
2: So she's had a boy. Well, that doesn't count. We've got to get a girl and do this too.
0: I feel sorry for her because obviously she was a victim. The part that steams my bean.
2: She won't do anything about it.
0: Sort of cocky and arrogant about it. And this horrible society we're dwelling in with all this. I'm so tired of people saying, like, everything happens for a reason and you got to set your mind to something.
2: Just
0: you can do anything you want. There seems to be more of that talk going on recently. I think it's all these reality shows, but every time they pull someone aside, it's like, I know that there's nobody, there's only one of me, and that I was put here to do for a reason. I know everything happens for a reason. I also know that if I want something, I can't be stopped, and then they get voted out the next 10 minutes or whatever it is. What is all this BS? Like, I can do anything I want. There's only one of me. No, get some goddamn therapy, and thank Christ there's only one of you. My God, could you imagine if there was even eight of you? We'd have to move to Canada. Please. Thank Christ.
1: Wait.
0: There should be more of me. I'll tell you that right now.
2: There's only one of you, though.
0: There's only one of me, but I

0: back, by the way. Yeah. Hey, everybody, Take Back Sunday in the studio tonight.
1: Hello.
2: I love that.
1: Thank you very much.
2: Every time.
0: Yeah, it's good.
3: It's like a special present just for us.
0: It'd be nice. You just get a little you know, it'd be nice. It'd be nice just to get the little sound effect, I think, put in everywhere. Your car seat, you know, when you got in your car.
1: Applause.
3: Woo! By your bidet.
0: By the bidet.
3: Yep.
0: Applause. You know, every time. Yeah, like when
4: you're applauding toilet seat squirting.
0: Stood in front of your toilet, whipped your dork out.
3: Just
0: applause.
3: Like
0: yeah. For me, I'd have to put one in front of my sink because that's.
4: Where you do your pose down?
0: That's where I take care of my number one business.
1: Oh, that's right. But like if you fart, there's an applause afterwards?
0: That'd be nice
4: he does it himself.
0: Harder
4: than
0: he's
1: Brink?
0: Yeah.
1: Brink?
0: Thank you. Yeah, no, I have a gallery that politely applauds. It's like sort of a golf type thing. It's like making a nice putt, yeah. Let's talk to David's got a question for the band. David?
5: Yep.
0: What's up?
5: Hey, I had a question for Take Back Sunday.
1: Shoot.
5: What?
1: Hello. Go ahead.
5: Oh, hey, me and my friends are starting a band and everything, but, like, how did you guys get started in the first place? Like, what does it take, pretty much?
1: It takes a lot of hard work and sacrifice and a lot of living in a basement together eating ramen noodles with ketchup.
3: Yeah, actually, I found ramen noodles with Taco Bell mild sauce is the best. Yes.
0: Cooked or uncooked?
3: And cooked. Cooked, but you cook it, and then you drain the water, and then you put the mild sauce in and mix it up, because it lets you get away from the regular, like, oriental or salty flavors.
0: You know, it's a good cheap eating, too, speaking of tacos, is you can go to, I used to go to Henry's Tacos and ask them for the broken shells, because you gotta figure 20% of them just snap. Mm. They give you the broken shells, they give you some taco sauce, you got a nice little meal going.
3: No,
0: there.
3: It's like nachos.
1: Well, we actually kind of lucked out, though, because I worked at a delicatessen also. So I would get all the leftover bagels and muffins and bring home, you know, salads and stuff.
0: So you guys did everyone live together?
1: Yeah, it was pretty much most of us.
3: Three of us did. And then the other two lived at home with the parents. Which is awesome too. No, but it's just really if you're really serious about doing it, buy a van and leave.
1: Get away and tour.
3: Don't go home.
1: I mean go ahead.
3: You reap what you sow.
1: Yes,
3: my friend. So long as like don't you're not going to have a life outside of the band if that's what if you're looking to do well. I think you have to be extremely lucky.
1: I say build your local scene big, and then move on to reach out to other people, and you're going to spend a lot of money, and you're going to be really mad, you're going to want to give up, but if you just keep doing it, something will happen.
0: I'm trying to think of the percentage, and no one's ever done this study, but I have a feeling it wouldn't be kind to the people that ask, which is the percentage of people that ask actors, comedians, or band members how they become successful. I wonder if it's lower than the ones who don't ask and actually just go do something.
1: I've never asked anyone that.
0: No, you find the people, you tend to look, because first off, there's no answer other than doing it.
1: Yeah.
0: Just
1: mm-hmm.
0: do it. And that's what everyone basically says. You saying build the local scene is actually good, specific information.
1: You build your scene and then you move on.
0: Everyone's answer is just go do it. The people that ask seem like the people that want a shortcut or a magic answer, and those don't seem like the people that are going to put the time in.
4: Also, they seem concerned somehow with the success part, not with the road, the music, whatever else. How do you become a great musician? No one ever calls and asks that
1: success
4: question.
1: Right. is just a benefit. You know what I mean?
0: Right.
1: The beauty of it is actually loving the music, you know, sleeping on the floors. You know, you have to suffer a little bit to gain. And
0: I think everyone who's successful would have done it anyway. And was the success part was secondary. I agree.
1: Yes.
0: You guys would have played music, whether
3: no matter
0: it was
3: what,
0: just
3: yeah.
0: for your folks on the block or
1: I'm extremely
0: people.
1: Thankful for what we are, like, for what we have right now. But my best memories of us struggling to get to where we are right now.
0: It's like, I same with me and Drew. Remember when we just had those Campbell's soup cans
4: and a little string?
0: Piece of yarn.
4: Yeah.
3: And you guys were sleeping in the garage.
4: We had to be in our clubhouse.
0: We were in a tree house.
1: You had little cups of strings on them.
0: Yeah. Yep. And I'd do that thing where I held, like, put my hand over one ear.
4: Always on one side, yeah.
0: I had headphones made out of just a piece of coat hanger and fecal matter on each side. I

0: was a bad call.
1: So it was the poop. It was cow pie. Come on.
2: So it was the poop. Yeah, yeah.
3: Well, hey.
0: And anyway, I do the whole love line thing. We take fake phone calls and everything. Awesome. That's my best memory. Right.
2: So that's our advice.
0: Yeah.
3: Yes, put fecal matter on your ears.
0: Lauren?
4: Yeah.
0: You're 19?
4: Yeah.
0: What's up?
4: Actually, I was just having some questions about experiencing anal sex.
0: Mm-hmm. You've come to the right place.
1: And what's your question?
0: Yes. We're your anal sex headquarters.
2: Yes, we are.
4: That's great.
1: What's your question?
4: Well, I was just wondering the dangers, how specific and, like, how...
1: Why are you so interested in this?
4: Well, because, I mean, I've been with my boyfriend now for about almost 3 years, and we're happy.
1: Yeah, I mean, she was 16, and 19. He's been talking about it. It's all old hat now. We got to get on something else.
0: Yeah, I was tired effing by 19 myself.
1: Oh, yeah. Who is it? I mean, come on.
0: I moved on to it's the forbidden place. Bottles.
1: Yeah. Well, that's what you got to do.
0: No, all right. So you want to have it, and all right, Drew, she's curious.
1: All right. And the dangers and risks are basically ripping and tearing.
0: It's your dad walking in and having a heart attack.
1: There is that risk. Your family members becoming aware of your behavior and them being killed by, them being wounded mortally by this. And if you do have ripping or tearing, it can cause scarring, and that's a real pain. Mm-hmm. You can cause prolapse later in life, hemorrhoids, fissures, fistulas, and abscesses. Lots, that, you know, that's not an area that sort of takes care of itself.
2: Pink sock. But,
5: What I say, I got feelings for you. Can I prolapse your anus?
0: That was Dr. Drew in a rare recording.
4: You're basically saying don't try it, or
1: I'm just saying it's not bad. Some people do it okay. Yeah. But it is at 19. If you're needing that to feel arousal, there's something else going on.
0: He's been pushing for a year. That's all.
4: No, it's not even about that. It's just something that I wanted to try because it's something, you know, why not?
2: That's
0: All right. I know you make a very compelling point.
1: Very vivid point.
0: Yeah, I'll tell you. You know what?
2: No,
0: you should.
2: You say that there's something
1: Whittier,
2: else.
1: Whittier, there's a law school.
0: Are you pretty law?
1: Yeah.
0: No. It's just because why not? All right.
2: You say that she wants to do that because there's something else.
1: Not necessarily, but you know, it's that she's so young that she's in a relationship and not getting anything out of it. Yeah. Sometimes when people have high levels of physical abuse or sexual abuse in childhood, the arousal centers get sort of burned out.
0: Yeah.
1: And sort of feel arousal, they have to have these very intense experiences.
2: Because when I was 19, I was trying to convince my girlfriend into having anal sex.
1: Guys do that all the time. That's a little bit different.
0: Lauren?
1: What's that, Lauren?
0: Anything?
3: Yeah, man, that's uncharted territory.
0: Any abuse? Anything Drew said ring true?
1: Physical abuse?
4: No.
0: All right. Listen, loads of lube and Godspeed.
1: There's no such thing as just horny, by the way.
0: Oh, come on, Drew. Drew, what about you? You're just horny.
1: Huh? Trauma survivor.
0: Your passion.
3: Yeah, stop looking at me like that.
0: Drew, you're a man of exquisite passion, by the way. And when is that passion going to dry up?
1: I know, it's crazy.
0: It's a bottomless pit of passion.
2: That was funny.
0: You are. That's what you are. You're like, you know, they have like the bottomless salad bowl at the Sizzler or the bottomless iced tea cup.
2: It's a buffet of love.
1: Never-ending trough.
0: That's what you are with passion. Mm. You have no bottom.
1: That's where it goes.
2: Wow.
0: Yeah.
1: Talent.
0: No bottom to his passion. Let's take ourselves a little break, taking back Sunday in studio tonight. Lots of calls, lots of questions. And I got to say this, we have decent-sized bands in here quite a bit, and they oftentimes don't garner too many questions. Yes, Drew?
1: That's right, but Taking Back Sunday is a different story.
0: It is a different story, and that's a good sign.
1: Awesome.
0: Yeah, that's good. That
6: Thank
0: little,
6: you for calling.
0: Tip of the hat.
2: We
0: the
2: like
0: band.
2: To talk about anal sex.
0: We'll take a quick break. Be right back after this. Thank you. Right back at you. Hey, everybody, it's the Love Line. How you guys doing, champ?
3: Hey, champ. Chips.
0: Hey, champ. What's doing, champ? Taking Back Sunday, champs, in studio tonight. There you go, champ.
3: Woo! Every time.
0: Got a little
3: sweet
0: varicose vein question.
1: Ooh.
0: Mm. Hereditary, Drew? Varicose veins?
1: In the legs, yeah.
0: Mm-hmm. Mm-hmm. Bill?
7: Yeah.
0: You're 25?
7: Yeah, I'm calling for Dr. Drew. I have a varicose vein in my penis.
0: And can you have one in your penis?
7: No.
1: I'm not sure. There's something called the dorsal vein of the penis, which is a large vein that goes down the top that you're supposed to have.
7: No. It's on the right side. It's It's been verified by two doctors that it's a varicose vein.
0: Hold on a second. What is the definition of a varicose vein?
1: Basically, a vein with whose valve isn't functioning. Normally, a vein is sort of broken apart by valves, and the valves don't function for some reason, so the hydrostatic pressure, the force of gravity comes to bear on it, it causes the vein to puff up.
0: Force of gravity.
1: In other words, usually the force of gravity comes back and closes the valve. And so there's only this much fluid, in, you know, a tiny little bit of fluid in each segment, and that's not a big force.
0: Why do they protrude the way they protrude?
1: Because it's the force of gravity coming down. That's a pillar of fluid.
0: All right. Now, what's the penis have? Have a vein where the blood goes in?
1: Yeah, several veins. Well, that's...
0: I only have the vein where the blood comes out of the penis. I don't have the one that goes where the blood actually goes in.
1: It only goes... The vein means it's coming out.
0: Oh, it does. Yeah. Okay, good, good. All right, that's cool. But also, artery means it's going in?
1: Right.
0: Really? Vein only means going out?
1: Vein means going towards the heart.
0: Going back?
1: Yeah.
0: Yeah, never even knew that. Yeah. Bill?
7: Okay. Yeah, so I'm curious to know... Is this going to happen again, or, I mean, how does it happen in the first place?
1: Do you have any in your testing?
7: No. It's on the right side.
0: It's a good look, by the way. Chicks dig that.
1: And I don't understand. I have trouble understanding how you could tell a varicose vein from just a large vein.
7: Well, it was never there before, and it happened after I was grinding, you know, grinding means with a girl.
6: Dry humping?
1: Is there a clot
0: grinding.
1: In the vein?
0: Never heard that term. If Drew's only been doing the show for 35 years, he's never heard grinding.
1: Did the vein clot?
7: It's not, I don't know what clot means.
1: It's not hard, is it hard, like, or is it like a rope? Wow. Is it hard or is it still soft?
7: It's ropey, yeah.
1: Yeah, sometimes you can get clotting in those veins. That actually...
0: Hold on, he doesn't know what clot means.
1: If it turns into like a scab, you know, you can clot inside the vein.
0: It's like clog.
1: Yeah, clogs. It just becomes a big clot. And that's probably what happened there. It's not a varicosity. It's probably just... You should see a urologist about that. Sometimes actual clusters of varicosities can develop in the testicles, and that can actually be a sign of tumor higher up. You know, obstructing the venous return.
0: I don't like the temerity of his varicosity.
1: But
6: what?
1: But
0: you heard me.
6: Yet again, I was told there would be no meth.
1: But if there's a clot in there, you do actually need to get some clotting studies done. There's something called a protein S and protein C that can predispose to clotting and other clotting abnormalities that really can result in spontaneous clotting.
0: Well, they saw doctors.
1: I don't know if they really got what was going
6: on. Oh, no, but he said he saw two different doctors. What, like after the doctor... told that, you asked them the questions, they were like, I don't know, dude.
1: What kind of doctors were these?
7: One was a urologist and one was a primary care physician.
1: All right, well...
7: Here's the problem, is both said it was a varicose vein, but one said that I wouldn't have problems. Both said it was okay to have sex. One doctor said it was not okay to masturbate, and the other doctor said it is okay to masturbate.
0: By the way, it's second opinion time when you get that not okay to masturbate.
6: I doubt
0: the veracity of the varicosity.
1: I agree with you. I would talk to the urologist and follow his direction, her direction, but I would also see maybe a hematologist about the clotting, potentially clotting abnormalities.
0: All right. Now that it's been an hour and a half,
1: yes.
0: Engineer Chris, the grenade.
8: What's up?
0: What do you recall from that conversation?
8: Oh, dude, I don't know.
0: Now it's totally gone?
8: Yeah.
0: All right. It's junior college at work. That's your 10th show at work.
6: Oh, man.
0: It's all right. I'm trying to shame him into quitting junior college and getting a real job.
1: I see.
0: Michelle?
9: Yes?
0: You're 23?
9: Yes, I am.
0: What's up?
9: When I try to masturbate, I can't get myself there, aroused, anything.
0: Nothing. Never have?
9: No, I never have.
0: And,
1: How about with a partner?
9: When a guy does it now, yes, but it took like 4 years before that even happened.
0: All right, well.
1: Are you on medication?
9: I'm now, not when I started having sex.
1: What are you taking now?
9: Zoloft.
1: Okay.
0: That'll slow you down.
1: Yeah, it can slow you down a bit.
0: All right, well.
1: Quite a bit sometimes,
0: you're
1: really.
0: Just taking a little while getting online. Unless there's some sort of horrible abuse or something we need to know about?
9: Well, I was molested from the time I was 2 till I was 7, so...
1: All right. Does that...
0: Hold on. Perfectly normal, perfectly healthy.
1: Who hasn't been? I mean, Michelle, does that then surprise you that you'd have problems with your sexuality? Don't you see that hooks that up?
9: Well, see, my friends have been molested, and they said they don't have that problem.
0: Wow.
1: Well, some people, when they get molested, it depends if there was pain or not when they're being molested. Because when there's pain, sometimes you got to
0: Is there some sort of molestation plan community that you're living in?
6: No, man. There's like a whole troop.
4: They travel. Doing it.
0: All right. Who did this to you?
9: My uncle.
1: Beautiful.
6: Bummer.
1: A, it could be that it was a painful thing and you actually cause a dissociation from the sensory input from that part of your body. That does happen.
0: Mm-hmm.
1: B, sometimes people, when they've been sexually abused, go through a period of shutdown and then will be followed by a period of hypersexuality.
0: Mm.
1: They kind of go back and forth.
0: I catch them during the dormant phase.
1: But whatever, until you've had some treatment, all bets are off.
0: Yeah. Michelle, come on, baby. You got to get some help now.
1: Or
9: well,
1: wait,
9: I got help when I...
2: Yeah, but that's not working. She needs more than
1: no,
2: that.
1: No, it sounds like you just went to like a primary care doctor. You need to see somebody who's skilled in dealing with trauma survivors.
9: Okay.
0: Five years of two to seven.
1: Big time.
0: Uncle molesting you is... That ain't going to be fixed with a little furniture wax. I mean, that's a big breakdown.
2: Has she confronted her uncle?
0: Yeah, what about your uncle? Where
1: that,
0: is
1: that
0: he?
1: That doesn't do anything.
0: Doesn't do
1: that
0: anything.
1: That makes things worse, usually.
6: No. Yeah.
0: But what's he doing anyway?
9: 8 years in jail after that, and I haven't spoke to him since. So.
1: Good job. Well done.
0: I'm sure it was cured.
1: Yeah.
0: Because, you know.
1: Yeah. Those guys, they lose that. Yeah.
0: Yeah, it's like you. You love women, right? But if someone sat you down in a concrete cage for 8 years, you get out, you'd be done with women.
1: I'd be on to guys.
0: No, you'd just be done.
1: I'll just be done, period. Okay.
0: Yeah, because you change sexually.
1: Yeah.
0: Your proclivity changes when they lock you up.
1: Mm-hmm.
0: Makes sense.
1: Mm-hmm. Perfect.
0: Yeah, whatever you guys are into.
1: Yeah.
6: Hey.
1: Put you in a cage for a while.
0: Put you in a cage for a while, you get out, you forget all about it.
6: Yeah. Yeah.
0: You don't want it anymore.
6: I've seen you giving me eyes all night here.
2: It's not gay if it's on the road.
6: Yeah.
0: That's right. Oh, that's a good point. That's a good point. It's really, it's like, it's not gay if it's in prison, and it's not gay if it's on the road.
6: Yeah.
1: There you go.
6: Because you got to take, you got to work with what you got, you know?
0: What goes on in the sleeper bus stays in the sleeper bus. Let's take ourselves a little break. Imagine you pulled the bus into prison. Then you have all the excuse you need. We'll take a quick break. Be right back after this. Yeah, but look at me now. That's what I got to say, everybody. All right, champs. Thanks for listening. Take it back, Sunday. Where you want to be, name of the CD.
2: Yes, we have a new video out also for Set Phasers Done.
0: Look for that on MTV, right?
2: Yes.
0: All right. God bless Taking Back Sunday. Thanks, guys. And until next time.
6: Thanks for having
2: us. Thank you. You guys are awesome. Sweet.
0: Until next time, it's Adam Kroll for Dr. Drew saying mahalo.
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1: I sure am.
0: Mm-hmm.
1: It's good times.
0: Yeah, you know, I used to say yes and sort of have my tongue in my cheek, but now I realize I'm doing it intentionally.
1: What's that?
0: Saying yes.
1: Yeah, it's a nice brisk 32 degrees.
0: Yes.
1: A couple feet of snow on the ground.
0: Yes.
1: Yes. It's weather, fog, and goddammit, it took me like 14 hours to get here because of the fog in Chicago.
0: Yes. Well, Drew only does gigs that involve three or four flights and a mule. Idiot. Okay, yeah, there you go. Drew, seriously, what time did you leave L.A. this morning?
1: Let's see, it's 1 a.m. Eastern time, 10 a.m. at 5:30.
0: 5:30 you left your house.
1: Yeah. No.
0: What?
1: I think I left the terminal at 6 o'clock. I was at the airport at 5:30.
0: Really? But the flight doesn't leave till 7, does it?
1: No, it was 6. It was like 6 o'clock, 6:15. I sat on the tarmac for 3 hours. Don't worry.
0: Of course. All to go pick up a nickel in Syracuse. What a strategy.
1: Yeah.
0: No, nothing direct to Syracuse either, right?
1: Yeah,
0: got to fly to Chicago. Just one fogged-in flight to Chicago.
1: That's right.
0: Fantastic. All right, buddy. Enjoy.
1: All right.
0: When are you coming home?
1: Tomorrow.
0: Jesus Christ, you're such an idiot. What are you thinking? All right, anyway.
13: I'm seeing the world. Seeing the country.
0: Seeing the world. That's right.
13: You're listen,
0: seeing,
13: you know what, Adam?
0: I'm at an airport.
13: I was at Syracuse University, and I was in the room that you and I spoke in many years ago. Remember that?
0: Yeah. Yeah. And, that was the old Adam.
13: Yeah, Adam used to go around, travel with me. He gave a crap about people and kids
0: that's
13: and
0: right.
13: wanted to talk to him.
0: That's right.
13: What happened?
0: That was the old Adam and do anything for a nickel. Now I got a couple of bucks. Screw those kids in Syracuse. Okay, here's the point. First off, Puddle of Mud is coming on the show tonight, or are coming on the show tonight. Wesley is going to be here, lead singer from Puddle of Mud. I don't know where he is, so he'll be here. And classic rock. Well, now Chris has picked up the phone. He's distracting me. What's going on over there, Chris? 10 minutes. Okay, I figure that's something to do with us. Wow, this is a first, Drew. Someone's late for the show.
13: Oh, never.
0: We got to push it back to 10:30. Here's the point. He's coming in here from Puddle of Mud. That's good. They've sold, you know, their last album sold 5 million copies.
13: Wow.
0: Yeah, you know, Puddle of Mud, like we're doing this with Linkin Park a few days ago. Like, you think of Linkin Park as, yeah, those guys, nice guys. What do? They sold 8 million records. You know what I mean?
13: I know. It's incredible.
0: Puddle of Mud, you'd be like, yeah, this guy, what are they doing? Playing? What are they doing, like, proms and stuff like that? They're making a living, aren't they? I mean, they're, you know, they travel in the van, but they're out of their parents' house, aren't they? 5 million records. True. We got to get hip to the scene. You understand?
13: Yeah.
0: Because I know you. I asked Drew the other. I asked him what he thought the biggest seller of 2002 was. He said Burt Bacharach. Is that true, Drew?
13: No.
0: No.
13: I thought it said Barbra Streisand.
0: I think it may have been Brazil 66.
13: Okay.
0: All right, we got to move forward here.
13: All right.
0: Guess who was over at the Ozman's house today, Drew?
13: Who?
0: Me.
13: Wow, nice.
0: While you're chasing a nickel in Syracuse, I'm chilling with the Ozman over
13: what
0: at the
13: happened?
0: Osborne Estate. MTV was doing some kind of something or other over there, some kind of Christmas extravaganza, and they wanted me to come over and do a little something-something. So I came over and did a little something-something. That, you know, the thing about, I've seen the Osbournes a thousand times on TV. It's a great show. I enjoy it. I love everybody. But the house is really impressive in real life.
13: I bet.
0: I mean, it's a substantial house.
13: Yeah.
0: You want to know, let me tell you, Drew. Let me tell you how you know it's a serious, serious house. When the hardware is custom made. I'm talking about the hinges, the handles.
13: Really?
0: You know what I mean?
13: Oh,
0: like,
13: really?
0: You think... Drew, in your penny ante life, you wouldn't think anything could get better than just the best hardware.
13: Right.
0: Like if you're willing to step up to the Baldwin, that the Baldwin polished brass, that's the best money can buy. That's the best life has to offer. But you don't realize that when people who have super mega bucks build a house, they forge their own hardware.
13: That's incredible. I didn't know it was such a thing.
0: All Ozzy's locks have like the cross on it, and the hinges for the front doors are two wrists clenched in a fist holding the hinge pins, you know, the size of real hands, made of solid brass sticking out. Like, it's like, you know, normally you just want to sort of ignore, you know, you hope you don't see the hinges. When you go to a really nice house, there's thousands and thousands of dollars just of the hardware, just of the decoration stuff out there. Oh, yeah.
13: Ooh.
0: Very nice. Nice kitchen.
13: I just didn't know. You don't even think about those options. Didn't really know they existed. You know what I mean?
0: Oh, yeah. When you're doing the big stuff, you got like your initials and stuff forged into all the doorknobs. That's what big bucks is. All right, Drew. Brand Rock?
13: Yeah.
0: Yeah, anyway, he had snow put down there, and it was nice. Yeah, got a little snow around. I think they
13: were you doing there?
0: I just did a little bit. You know what? I was telling people how to make cranberry sauce. You know how I like cranberries?
13: Yeah, you drive us crazy with it. Oh, yeah.
0: Fresh cranberries?
13: Yes.
0: That's what I was doing over there.
13: That's good.
0: All right. And let me just say one thing real fast about the Oz House and anybody involved with any kind of city planning or anything. I know this is something I brought up before, but naturally I got the horrible directions, you know.
13: Yeah.
0: Directions said, you know, take Sunset down to Doheny and then take Doheny down to this way, right?
13: Yeah.
0: Well, there's Doheny and then there's Doheny Road and then there's Doheny Place and then there's Doheny Canyon. You know what I'm saying?
1: Yes, yes.
0: And which doheny do you turn on? I'll tell you which one. The first goddamn doheny you see. When you're driving along a main road and you're like looking for a street and you see that street, you turn on it. And then the one that says Canyon is the next block. But it's too late. You've turned on the first one. Do you see what I'm saying?
1: Yes.
0: Drew, do you understand
1: what
0: I'm saying?
1: Yes, I see what you're saying.
0: Yes.
1: Yes.
0: Well, what kind of retarded logic is it to name three goddamn streets the same name and put them in the same effing place?
1: I know. Look, then there's north and south, as though they're entirely different streets. Yeah.
0: Yes. Wesley's here from Puddle of Mud.
14: What's up, everybody?
0: He's angry, too, about this thing.
14: Sorry I'm late. Yeah, I'm really, actually, all right. I am upset.
0: We don't care. We're fine. We're glad that you're here now. That's what I'm saying. But I'm saying, why name a street the same name three times and then give it the place, the road, and the way? You know what I'm saying?
14: Ego.
0: It's very confusing. I turned down Doheny and drove all the way down to Wilshire before I realized I was heading in the wrong direction and made it back up to the Osborne place in one piece. Still had to wait around for an hour.
14: Did you have good time, man?
0: Oh, yeah. You ever been to the Osborne place?
14: Never.
0: It's cool.
14: Cool.
0: It's like the TV show, but but it smells weird. And Ozzy ain't moving around like Peter Pan anymore. he's slowed down a little bit, the Oz man has.
1: Yeah.
0: I'm not sure, Drew. You probably, by the way, every third person I ran into in the Osborne house pulled me aside and said, tell Drew I'm doing good, thanks. So evidently a lot of drugs going around in that place. They're doing great?
1: Yeah.
0: All right. Let's talk about Puddle of Mud for just one good second.
14: Is that
0: here.
14: Drew?
0: Yeah, that's Drew.
14: Hey, man, what's up?
1: How are you?
14: Nice talking to you, brother.
1: Yeah. Haven't seen you guys in a long time.
0: Well, you're not going to see him tonight either because you're in Syracuse trying to make a buck instead of doing your job out here.
14: Oh, you're the man. You are the man.
0: You like Drew, really?
14: Yeah.
0: He's all right. You guys can come, but you know, I'm here. That's important.
14: He's a doctor, man. He's got good knowledge.
0: Yeah, people think that, but wait, he's not that impressive in real life. it's like a chick you always thought was hot, and then you see her in real life. She's kind of short, and she's got thick ankles. That's Drew with the knowledge.
14: Oh, okay.
0: You see what I'm saying? You think he's smart, then you see him, and it's kind of.
14: We should all go swimming with bow-legged women too. So.
0: Hey, Drew.
1: Yeah.
0: Mm-hmm.
1: Yeah.
0: Okay, buddy. Just checking with you. All right. Now, don't fade off on me because I know it's like a 1:30 where you are right now, right?
1: It's 1:30, and I'm just like a punching bag here, taking abuse from you. Right? What do you mean to do? Jump in and
0: take a chill pill, brother. I'm gonna talk about Puddle of Mud. Just quiet down.
1: Adam,
0: you
1: sound high to me.
0: No, I'm not.
1: You're drunk.
0: No, I'm not. How dare you? I had a glass of champagne over at the Osborne. One glass. That was many hours ago.
14: Yeah. He's got like a bottle of Dom right here, man.
0: Wesley's had a few nips, so I can smell that on him. Nothing wrong with that. It's part of the rock style. It's part of the lifestyle. All right, so the new CD comes out Tuesday, tomorrow, right?
14: Yes, man.
0: The 25th. We're going to hear something off the new CD. It's called Life on Display. I don't know if you heard me talking about it, but I can't believe that 5 million copies of Come Clean were sold in 2001. It's amazing.
14: It is, man. It's amazing.
0: Yeah? You still surprised?
14: It's a crazy experience, you know, but you got to move on and you know, write more songs, so.
0: Yeah, do you feel pressure because the first CD was so successful?
14: It's a factor, but you know, I'm trying not to look at it like that. I'm just writing music.
0: Good, you're keeping it real. That's what we call it, Drew. Hey, by the way, the band, are you guys from San Diego?
14: No,
0: because the band played a free show to raise money for the fire victims in San Diego.
14: Yes,
1: oh, that's nice.
0: Yeah, it's nice. I thought you only do that for your hometown kind of thing.
1: Right.
14: Well, there wasn't really a fire there.
0: Your hometown?
14: Well, there wasn't, you know.
0: Where is your hometown?
14: Kansas City.
0: You got to start a fire over there.
14: It's a little hard. I mean, there's a lot of clouds and rain and snow.
0: Well, do something. Maybe a race ride or something. Whatever it is. then Puddle of Mud comes in and heals the city. That's what I'm talking about. All right, we're going to take some calls. Drew, you ready to take some calls?
13: Yeah, I'd love to do that, Adam.
0: Let me tell you what a science this show is. You know, last night you put your Post-it sticker next to the call you wanted last at the end of last night's show?
13: It's still there.
0: It's still there. So guess which call we're starting with.
13: We're going for the one I picked out last night.
0: Right. You remember what line that was?
13: Six?
0: No.
13: Five?
0: No.
13: Then I don't remember.
0: Keep going.
13: Two?
0: Yeah.
13: Yeah.
0: You got a gift, buddy.
13: That's what I'm talking about.
0: Rebecca. All right, calm down now. Rebecca?
15: Hello?
0: You're 20. What's up?
15: Yeah. Hey, Dr. Drew. Hey, Adam. Just wanted to say how big of a fan I am. I've been listening to you guys since I was like 14.
0: Great.
15: I think you guys are so wonderful. Okay, so I have two questions.
0: Mm-hmm.
15: First question is regarding my fiance, and he's kind of into necrophilia.
13: Who?
15: Well, no.
0: He just dabbles in it. Just wets his beak in it. It's not a full-time thing.
15: He likes for me to lay down and pretend that I'm dead and not move. And at first it was a joke because, you know, we just thought it was cute. And now he's asking me to do it on a regular basis, and it's really freaking me out. And I don't know how to deal with it in an appropriate manner because I don't want to make him self-conscious.
13: I wonder if he's calling it lay down and pretend you're dead when the reality is he just wants you to lie down and be still. You know what I'm saying, Adam? You know what I mean? The guys may have screwed up ways of getting their sort of needs met. They're like, let's play a game. Let's pretend you're dead. Mm-hmm. And in reality, guys just like, I need you to hold still.
15: No. But I really try and fulfill his sexual prowess.
0: Well, how do you do that when you can't move?
15: Well, I mean, in other ways, like in an oral fashion or
0: Well, I know, but like during the necrophilia portion of the sexual ride, you have to lie motionless, right?
15: Right.
0: And so you can't really do much for him, right?
15: Uh-huh.
13: You see, that may be the only way he can get her to do that.
0: No, I don't know, but does he... Wait a minute. Does he say necrophilia?
15: Yeah, he said we're going to play necrophiliac.
13: And does he talk about... Yeah. But is he talking about those things? Is he into death and death images? And
15: no.
13: Does he talk...
0: It's not gothy?
15: No, not at all, no.
13: He doesn't talk about dying people or interested in that?
15: No, he's totally normal.
13: And what does he ask...
15: Go ahead. I was just going to say,
14: the next game that he's probably going to make you play is like maybe jumping on a trampoline like naked or something.
0: Hey, that's a great idea. That's genius.
15: He wants me to lie there and be still. I don't know.
13: See, I really think he's just, this is the way he gets her to lie still.
0: I know.
13: Because she's so busy satisfying him, he can't get her to relax, just be still and let him do his thing. You know what I'm saying?
0: Drew, you have a lot of harebrained schemes. I'm on board with most of them, but I don't think you risk creeping her out and freaking her out by saying this. Although, let's find out what he does when you pretend you're dead.
15: He just, you know, he makes me lie still and goes at it until he, you know, goes to orgasm and, you know, so, and then it's over.
0: So he has sex with you?
15: Yeah.
0: Okay, and you ever fake a dead orgasm?
15: No, I don't orgasm during sex.
0: That'd be nice, though. Just her dying breath was a fake orgasm.
13: But that's at least how you can rationalize what women do with you, Adam.
0: Yeah. You know, I think I've had sex with some corpses before.
13: That's what I'm saying.
0: Not sure. All right, this is, I don't know about this guy. What's he do for a living?
15: He's a student. He's a senior in college.
13: What's he doing next year?
0: Are his parents alive? Did he see any death? Anything weird? Was he in NAM? Anything?
15: No. Both of his parents are. His parents, Adam, are
13: old. Every single time she mentions necrophilia, she goes, "He just wants me to lie still." He doesn't want her sort of, draped in a in a shroud. He just wants her to lie still, and he calls that "Let's play necrophilia."
0: Yeah. Drew, I think you're chasing your retarded tail.
15: I have another question.
0: Yeah.
15: I was diagnosed with polycystic ovarian syndrome when I was 16.
13: Yeah.
15: And my doctor last year suggested that I go on Glucophage, which is a medication that makes you super fertile. and I got
13: No. Glucophage is for diabetes.
15: Right, but it's used to treat women with polycystic ovarian syndrome because it because we can't deal with insulin properly.
13: Right, it has nothing to do with the ovarian function or fertility. It just helps you with your insulin resistance.
15: Okay.
13: It theoretically may even decrease your risk of developing diabetes, but it certainly helps you your sugar metabolism just generally.
15: Okay. My doctor had told me that we don't put women on this unless we're trying to actively get them to have a baby, and I got engaged to him in December, and I'm getting a lot of flack from my family because they all want me to go on it so I don't damage my system any further than it already has been by this disease. So I'm wondering if I should go on it and risk having a baby.
16: What, Drew?
13: Wait a minute. You got this all screwed up. First of all, your system has not been damaged by polycystic ovarian disease, okay?
15: Okay.
13: Yeah, are you overweight?
15: No.
13: Okay. You may not even have the insulin resistance if you're not overweight associated with polycystic ovarian disease. But as a sort of a safety, many, particularly gynecologists, were advised patients to go on glucophage to help with the insulin metabolism.
16: Hold on a second, Drew. Wait, let me just say one thing. Yeah. Everybody, you can't ask a crazy necrophilia question that's going to last 4 minutes and then follow it up with a polycystic ovarian question. Yeah. You got one goddamn question.
13: Yeah. No, just that, to say, she's got it all screwed up.
16: I don't care. We're on minute six of her thing.
13: But the reason to treat the diabetes is they get gestational diabetes. They get diabetes during the pregnancy. If they get pregnant, the glucophage really, to my knowledge, does not affect fertility per se. So don't worry about that.
16: All right. Rebecca's a little nutty.
13: Yeah.
16: A little angry, too. Something's going on with her.
13: Just energy.
16: Whew. Maybe her boyfriend's just tired of hearing her yap all
13: That's
16: the time.
13: That's what I'm saying. That's what I'm talking about.
16: I'm agreeing with Drew. Just baby. Yeah. But see, I try that pretend you're dead stuff when we're watching TV with my wife. It's necrophiliac time, except there'll be no sex. We're just, daddy's going to watch TV in peace now. You pretend like you're a rotting corpse. And give me the TiVo remote. Yeah? Leslie, ever do that? Do that with the old lady?
14: Negative Ghost Rider.
16: No, don't do that. All right. Drew, you ought to try that with your wife. Yeah?
13: No. Remember, my
16: Michael?
13: Wife's the...
16: Yeah, your wife what?
13: It's the beer waiting for me at home after I've toured the beer factory. I liked that last night. Remember that?
16: Is that what I said about your wife?
13: No, you said I couldn't go to a strip bar because it'd be like you going to a beer factory. And I said, and I've got my favorite beer waiting for me at home.
16: Yeah. I was like me going, you can't go to a strip club because it'd be like me going to a beer factory not getting to sample the beer.
13: Right.
16: And
13: your favorite beer is, in my case, my favorite beer is waiting for me at home.
16: Right. You like that bad domestic stuff in a can, you see. I like the European stuff. That's me. Michael?
17: Yeah?
16: You're 14?
17: Yep.
16: What's up there, pre-pube?
17: Never mind. Troubles ejaculating, mm-hmm. pretty much.
16: Mm-hmm.
13: How old are you?
17: 14.
13: Have you ever ejaculated?
17: Once.
16: Once? Okay. Your sleep, right?
17: No.
16: No? You were awake?
17: Yeah.
13: And
16: what'd you do? How'd you get it to do that?
17: The good old-fashioned hand.
16: Really?
17: Yeah.
16: Wow. All right. But not again.
17: Yeah, I've been trying and...
16: Sure.
17: Like, almost nothing would come out.
16: Yeah.
13: Yeah.
16: Almost nothing?
17: Like, yeah. Almost nothing. Like, drip. Not barely a drip.
16: Yeah. Well, get used to it. That's about it. You've been watching those movies on the internet.
17: No, I haven't.
16: You haven't?
17: No.
16: Why aren't you watching those movies on the internet?
17: Because I'm not a bad boy.
16: Wow. You don't sound like a bad boy, but you sure sound like a weird boy. Yeah, all right, buddy. Well, look, Drew, what happens? It's getting weird for me, but what happens when a young 14-year-old, he gets one, he squeezes one off, but there's no repeat performance?
13: Yeah, it's sort of like women when they start their period. They have their period, then it's really irregular, and it doesn't come for a while, and then it kicks in.
16: Right.
13: It's not it's not the accelerator being pushed to the floor immediately. It takes a while.
16: So you might be able to get one off. I don't know what I'm trying to figure out my whacking chronology here, but I think I squeezed one off somewhere at 16, late bloomer.
13: Wow.
16: And then thought, well, all right, this is the kind of thing I could do two, maybe three times a year. Little did I know. Do you know what I'm saying? Little did I know it would become a career. I had no idea. I was like, wow, that's good. Let's see. What are we, in April? I'll be planning for a November Jack. But I didn't know it would work out the way it did. I didn't know my penis and my hand would fall in love. That's the thing.
14: Just give it time, man. Just give it time.
16: Yeah. He's got a
13: Jack Fest.
16: Yeah. He's got a Michael's just got a don't pressure yourself.
14: Yeah.
16: An angry hand and a confused penis are a bad combination. Yes, Drew?
13: Yes, bad. Bad combination.
16: Thank
13: bad.
16: You. Okay. Bad. Good. You just repeat the last two words I say. Yes.
13: That's what I aim to do. Yes.
16: Yes. See, sometimes you can just do the last word. Yes?
13: Yes.
16: Okay?
13: Okay.
16: Good.
13: Good.
16: Okay, stop.
13: I'll stop.
16: Okay. Okay. All right. All right. Okay, quiet.
13: Oh.
16: All right, Wes is here from Puddle of Mud. We're going to hear something off the new CD, which is coming out tomorrow, and then I'm going to tell you guys how you can win a CD.
14: Tomorrow.
16: It's coming out tomorrow, isn't it?
14: November 25th.
16: Oh, November 25th. What the hell are we? Oh, what's it?
14: You've been hanging out with Aussies too long, man.
16: Oh, my God. Hey, let me ask you this, Drew. In the kitchen, a giant novelty-sized mortar and pestle.
13: Ooh.
16: Isn't that bad for a drug addict family to have that huge pharmacist drug-crushing thing?
13: Yeah. Mm-hmm. Maybe they use it for food.
16: Don't worry. I got it out of there.
13: Oh, good.
16: I got it out of there. That's good. November 25th, which is... what are we on? What are we in?
14: It's November 25th on a Tuesday. It's called Life on Display.
16: That's a week from tomorrow.
14: That would be correct.
16: I'm going to write that out. I'm going to write that down. Yeah. That's 1 week from tomorrow, kiddies. Drew's out in Syracuse, and we'll hear something off the new CD after this.

0: everybody. It's Loveline. I'm Adam. That's Dr. Drew.
1: Hey, Adam.
0: Drew's in Syracuse. Quiet down, Drew.
1: Yeah,
0: Drew's in Syracuse tonight, by the way. 1-800-LOVE-191. Wesley's here from Puddle of Mud. We're going to hear
2: what's up
0: off the new CD, which is coming out 1 week from tomorrow on the 25th. Life on Display is the name of the CD. Yes, Drew.
1: And we had that caller with polycystic ovarian disease a few minutes ago, and I looked up what she was talking about, the glucophage and its effect on fertility. And the glucophage is to affect the insulin resistance associated with this disorder.
0: Sure.
1: And in about 30% of cases, it might, adding glucophage and losing weight, can add to the resumption of ovulation in about 30% of cases.
0: Mm-hmm.
1: So it means she still will have much lower fertility than average and will need to take the birth control pill, but it doesn't make
0: boring.
1: Her super... Well, she was saying, I'm going on glucophage. I'm going to get pregnant right away. It's nothing like that.
0: Wesley told me this whole thing during the break, except for, Wesley, you did say between 31 and 33%, not 30%. I don't want to make you look stupid on the radio, but Wesley kind of explains the whole glucophage thing to me and how it affects fertility during the break. All right?
1: There you go.
0: So I'm up to speed. All right, well, good times there, Drew.
1: Yeah, good times.
0: Now, slap that laptop closed on your nutsack, would you?
1: All right.
0: Please. This computer, you know, everyone thinks it's a great breakthrough. Meanwhile, you got everyone looking everything up and boring everybody. All right, looking good, though, Drew. Looking real good.
1: Good times.
0: Later on Wednesday, Pink is coming in here, and then Kathy Griffin's coming in here, and Rob Schneider's coming in here, and Blink-182's coming in, Ron Livingston's coming in here, and then a band called Thanksgiving Off. Oh,
1: ooh.
0: No, wait a minute, Drew. That's our favorite band, isn't it?
1: Oh, yeah.
0: That's right. That's
1: love
0: Thanksgiving,
1: there.
0: Baby doll.
1: Yeah.
0: All right, we got that to look forward to. All right, so where were we? We'll take a call. Let's do a Germany or Florida.
1: Okay.
0: And then we'll play a song from Puddle of Mud.
3: Germany,
0: well, here's the theme.
3: Or Florida.
0: Here's how the game goes, Wesley.
2: Oh, good idea.
0: We've decided that the universe of evil is split between Germany and Florida. All bizarre evil comes out. Now, not just killing your kids evil, but sort of bizarre, twisted evil. It either comes out of Germany or Florida. So people call in, they give us a bizarre story, and we make a guess, Germany or Florida. John?
4: Hey.
0: What's up?
2: What's up?
4: I just wanted to let you know, I created Germany or Florida online.
0: Mm-hmm.
4: So you can play the wonderful game online.
0: Thank you, John.
2: Thanks.
1: Is it Florida or Germany.com?
4: Germany or Florida.com.
1: I beg your
0: Thank
1: pardon.
0: You for ripping off the idea that I ripped off from the Jimmy Kimmel Show, which never put it on the air. But go ahead. John? What happened to John? He dropped the phone?
5: I think you scared him.
2: He's
0: Jesus
2: got bad
0: Christ.
2: Service.
0: All right. I was expecting a good Germany or Florida from John because, after all,
1: he had a website.
0: Yeah. GermanyOrFlorida.com. Jesus Christ. All right, now he's off the line. All right, now I really want to play Germany or Florida. So somebody call in. But screeners, listen carefully because I don't want to do one we've done before. Let's see. Parents constantly fight about divorce. Now, is it normal for girls to have wet dreams? Huh? That's Sarah from Chicago. Yeah, let's talk to Sarah. Sarah?
6: Hey, what's up, you guys?
0: You're 18.
6: Yeah.
0: You want to know if it's normal for girls to have wet dreams?
6: Yeah.
0: What about it, Drew?
1: Yeah.
0: Seems
1: women
0: easier.
1: They may not even be wet, necessarily. We're not.
6: Yeah, no, they're not wet. It's just like I get off, you know?
1: Yeah, that's a very normal thing. That's
6: okay,
1: a good thing.
6: Well,
1: it's a good thing.
6: I had another question. Is it normal for, like, girls to get tighter over time, like when they're sexually active?
1: Tighter?
6: Yeah. Like, I get tighter. Instead of, like,
2: depending on the man.
0: Yeah, I'll bring a girl in a couple of notches. I'll ratchet that vagina in. My penis is like a key that opens a sardine can. You know, I get in there, I turn it a couple of cranks.
2: Gets tighter.
0: Tight, ratchets it right down. Yeah. Their eyes start opening wider, but the crotch gets smaller. Something's got to give. Drew, what about it? Can a constant pounding make the vagina contract?
1: No, I don't see how. It just may make it feel that way a little bit, but no, it shouldn't.
0: No, because it gets sore.
2: Yeah,
0: maybe.
1: Yeah,
0: because most people say that it loosens up, right?
1: Yeah.
0: All right. So, Sarah, you're fine. And it would be easier for a woman to have a wet dream than a guy because they don't have moving parts.
1: Right.
0: You know what I mean? A guy to have a wet dream's got to have, you know, it's got to produce something.
6: Yeah.
0: A woman could actually just have a sexy dream and have an orgasm.
6: Yeah, exactly. I have them,
2: they
6: like
2: might grind. They might grind a little bit
6: a
2: on something.
0: It'd be nice, huh? Three times
6: I have them,
0: a
6: like,
0: week.
6: Two or three times a week. Yeah.
0: Ooh. Do you masturbate?
6: Yeah.
0: You Oof. Do. You
1: and
0: masturbate
1: two or three times.
0: Before you go to sleep,
6: no.
0: And you still have it.
6: Not before I go to sleep. I mean, I do like regularly.
0: Right during the day.
6: I don't know. I mean, me and my boyfriend have sex regularly, and I get off then too. So.
0: Yeah. All right, baby doll.
1: Do you have multiple orgasms?
6: No.
1: Okay. All right. Good times.
0: What are you doing?
2: Good times of living.
0: You working?
6: Yeah. I worked at a pool hall. I'm a waitress.
0: Nice.
2: Do you ever go to sleep
1: pool
2: there?
6: Hall. Huh?
0: Does he ever get
2: take
0: you
2: a nap in the back or something?
0: Does he ever nail you on a snooker table?
6: No. I just got a pool table, though, so we'll see.
0: You did? Oh, yeah. No, you got to christen it.
6: Yeah, exactly.
0: All right.
6: All right. Well,
0: ball
6: thank
0: in
6: you.
0: The hairy
2: play
0: pocket.
2: Some stick.
0: Yeah, good times, baby doll.
6: All right.
0: All right. Once in a while, you get a chick who's 18, sounds like she's 33, 34. That chick just sound like, she doesn't sound like an 18-year-old.
2: No, as the pussy gets
1: cool.
0: Yeah, as the trim gets tighter.
2: Yeah.
0: What? Wesley freaked himself out over here.
2: I think I freaked out.
0: He dropped the P word. Although I think we can say that.
2: Oh, okay.
0: But I don't think we should. I'm not sure the rules. We never seem to get in enough trouble for doing this show. Drew,
1: they're
0: quiet
1: pussies.
0: Over there. Drew.
1: What a bunch of pussies. Those
0: Drew.
1: Pussies.
0: All right. Evidently, we can say it. Let's hear a song from Puddle of Mud. How about that? You psyched, Drew?
1: Mm-hmm.
0: Well, you drink? Yeah, well,
1: I was drinking coffee.
0: He was having a sip of Postum. Now, let me tell you something, Drew.
1: Yeah.
0: You and your low self-esteem over here. You know, we don't have milk for my coffee. You want to know why?
1: Because of me.
0: Because you like the powdered stuff. Why don't you put milk in your coffee like a man? How can you put powdered stuff? Drew prefers the powdered crap above the milk, and it's not like it tastes, you know, it's not like Irish cream or anything. It just says powdered stuff. It's whitener. It actually says whitener on the thing. It's generic white. It's like putting flour. It's like sprinkling flour on top of your coffee.
2: Yeah,
0: he likes
2: milk.
0: It over milk.
1: It's nice.
0: Yeah, it's great for you, and now we don't have any milk. I blame you, Drew. Why can't you put milk in your coffee like a human being?
1: All right, I'll start.
0: Start doing it, would you?
1: Yeah, I'll start doing that.
0: Do you actually think the powdered crap tastes better, or is your self-esteem that low?
1: I can't explain it, really. It's not even about low self-esteem. It's about, I don't know, being on radio, and I don't know.
0: Just knock it off, would you? Because now I don't have any milk.
1: All right.
0: And then I'm the complainer. And Drew, he gets by on talc. What do you need milk for? Oh, Your Highness, you need milk. Drew just ate a someone hawked a dried loogie into his coffee. He was happy as could be. Look at you, big prima donna. All right, Drew, let's hear something from Puddle of Mud, yes?
1: Ah, yes, please.
0: All right, this song is called Away From Me.

0: puddle of mud for you. Wesley's here tonight representing, and the new CD, Life on Display, is out Tuesday, 1 week from tomorrow. John Stamos, the 26th Beach Boy, is on line 7, or so it says. We'll find out. John? John?
1: Hi, Adam.
0: Goes by the name. John Stamos?
1: Adam?
0: What's happening, my brother?
1: I just did your boy Jimmy's show.
0: That's right. He's good people, isn't he?
1: He's good and he's funny, but I wanted to talk to you because I haven't. I've been dying to do your show.
0: Really?
1: And talk about sex and such.
0: Because producer Ann has been dying to get you in here for ever since you were Blackie on Days of Our Lives.
1: Nobody asked me.
0: Nobody's asked you. Well, see, these are what publicists do, John. They get in between.
1: Well, you got your boy
0: Lewis,
1: who never, you know.
0: Oh, yeah. Is my publicist your publicist?
1: Yes.
0: Let me tell you how evil publicists are. They even keep their own clients away from each other. They're
1: exactly.
0: That evil.
1: Is Dr. Drew there?
2: Yes, John.
1: Hi, Doctor.
0: Talk to John.
2: Hey, John, what's up?
1: Jimmy just jumped on.
3: Hi, guys. How are you?
2: Jimmy.
0: Hi, Jimmy.
2: What's happening?
3: Some big things going on here, right?
1: We're having a party afterwards.
0: How'd the show go tonight?
3: The show went well.
1: Midgets.
3: Very well. We had a midget kiss band.
1: Freaked me out.
2: Nice.
3: And John, actually, he's terrified of midgets.
0: Smart.
3: And the greatest thing is he's got a midget thing, you know, and I guess whatever the reverse of a fetish is.
1: And kryptonite.
3: At the end of the night, they were interviewing, they were sitting up on the bar, and one of the guys said, "Hey, who's going to help me down?" And he extended his, I wouldn't say hand, I'm more of a paw.
0: Yeah.
3: He extended his paw, and John and I.
1: Jimmy was like, "Hey, help him down to make out with him."
3: And then we did that thing you do with kids where you take a 1, 2, 3, swing. We just kept doing it.
1: Yeah.
2: Were these dwarfs or midgets?
3: Dwarfs.
1: Is there?
2: Okay.
1: Here's the honest truth. I've had an issue with little people like the last 10 or 15 years. Everywhere I would go, like to Disneyland or to like anywhere in public, little people would kind of show up like at dinner, or like a family of little people, and people thought I was crazy. Like, you know, you know. And then my friends would go out with me and say, "Oh my God, you're right." But then I met Rebecca, and they kind of disappeared. So
3: she's very tall. They're afraid they'll get stomped.
1: No, but that's one of the reasons why I married her. A lot of people think it's all, you know, she's cool, but that was, you know, I couldn't talk about it in my vows, but...
3: What garlic is to vampires, Rebecca, is to midgets.
1: Kryptonite.
0: Wow.
1: Yeah.
0: That is...
1: No, I'm kidding. These guys were great.
0: No, we don't like midgets. I'm with you. And
2: asshole.
0: Why should someone as physically perfect as you or Rebecca have to put up with anybody that's less than that?
1: It's not about looks.
0: I totally agree with Stamos. The beautiful people do not need to talk to the warts on the ass of society.
1: No. It's not about looks. It's about money.
0: You chill with the Olsen twins and the Beach Boys. You leave the midgets and the ugly people to me and Kimmel.
3: That's right.
0: We know how to handle them.
1: You know what freaked me out? When I met you, and I was so excited to meet you because I'm such a fan, your wife was like, told me that you watch Full House all the time.
0: Yes.
1: That's
0: constantly.
1: Weird.
4: You're gay.
0: I love Full House. It's good family entertainment. And I'm also was a big TGI Friday fan, too.
4: Yeah. Really?
0: Yeah.
3: Adam, like the Fred Savage's brother and everything, right?
0: Yeah, I'm, and I loved Full House. I loved you. You were a tough biker with a heart of gold, though.
1: Yeah.
0: You know what I mean?
1: Yeah.
0: You really were. You loved those kids.
1: Thanks, Adam. I'm sure
0: you don't talk to any of the cast anymore. But I mean, on the show, you were fond of them, right?
1: When I need money, I talk to the twins.
0: Fantastic. Hey,
1: who else is on the show tonight? I hear another voice.
0: Oh, Wesley's here from Pearl.
5: Hey, what's up, John? How you doing, brother?
1: Hi, Wesley. Let's talk sex.
0: We can't.
5: Okay, sex. Go, sex.
0: We got to take a break. Can you guys hang on?
3: I'm going to let
5: no,
3: John hang
5: hell
3: on.
5: No. I can't hold on for sex.
3: We're interrupting Puddle of Mud, though.
1: Oh.
5: Yeah, man. What's up?
3: I'm sorry,
0: are you in Jimmy's dressing room?
1: Yeah, it's great. Sarah's
0: is Rebecca
1: here,
0: over there? Oh, Sarah's over there?
3: Is here with her shirt off.
1: John right, let,
5: there you go.
0: Listen, John, you guys, hey, Jimmy, I think there's going to be some swinging going on.
3: I
0: really
3: get
0: do.
3: Out of his pants.
1: Favreau just walked in. He's naked.
0: All right, listen, John. Come in and talk to us in person as soon as you can.
1: I really would because I'm such a huge fan of the show, and I want to talk sex. I want to keep Rebecca off the show because she's a little loose-lipped.
0: Fine. We don't need any midget-hating troublemakers
1: right.
0: on this show. right. God bless you.
3: All right, Adam.
0: See you tomorrow.
3: See you, Dr.
0: John, I'll see you in...
2: Oh, yeah, you like that?
0: What's that?
2: His meat cutting board.
0: All right, we got to take a quick break. We'll be right back.

0: Kizer's on Cusack.
1: What's up?
0: My Kizer.
1: My Kizer.
0: IZ.
2: Yeah, it's all like
0: it's what, always
2: girl?
0: Like Kizer. It's that's always right. Like my saying? Zoom. My just, Zoom. My Zoom Zoom Z.
2: Yeah. Wesley's here from Puddle of Mud.
3: That's what I'm
1: What's up, everybody?
3: About.
2: Yeah.
3: Everybody get up. Come on.
2: Somebody here is calling, by the way, and knows why Drew likes powdered milk over real milk.
3: Uh-oh. We got to check that out.
2: I don't know. They evidently know. Should we talk to them? It's going to be disappointing.
3: It's got to be scientific.
2: He's calling from Pasadena, which is your hometown, by the way.
0: Yeah.
2: Maybe he knows something about you. George?
4: Yes, sir.
2: You're 26. Why does Drew

0: Sometimes I like the poo cheese, though.
1: Yeah, if it's good, and if you can, aim it just right so it lands on the cracker.
0: There you go. There you go.
1: That's in great shape. All right. So George's hypothesis is that Drew is such a pro, that's why he doesn't put the dairy products in his coffee. I would argue that if he was really that much a pro, he wouldn't sock the mic 3 or 4 times a night when he's moving around, whacking it every night, Zelba, talking to people off the microphone, saying things like thanks when people walk in and hand him stuff, and then
2: or how about taking the guest out of the hall and talking to him for 5 minutes when the show starts?
1: How about the other night when the show started and Drew was out chatting the guest up in the hall, someone had to go get him? That is not the mark of a professional, my friend. So these all would poke gaping holes in George's professional idea. But a worthwhile try. And Drew, a supporter of Drew, obviously. All right. Wes, who do you want to talk to? You want to talk to someone about condoms, parents constantly fighting? Now, what about this guy's just been on hold for 79 minutes? Maybe we should talk to him.
2: Given that we have 1 minute to go, that should be good.
1: Yeah, Alex?
3: Yeah.
1: You're 17? Oh, Alex may be asleep.
2: Yeah.
1: Oh, I hear him.
2: Yeah.
3: Let's go for number, let's go for the ex-fiance left.
2: No, hold on. We got to hear
1: Alex.
2: We got
1: there he is. There he is.
2: I hear him.
1: He's still here.
2: Wake up! Oh, there he is.
4: What's up, dude?
1: What's
2: get
1: happening,
2: up, dude?
1: Buddy?
4: Yeah.
3: Clear your throat, man.
1: You drink some.
3: You need some powdered milk.
1: You need powdered milk, buddy.
4: I've been having some problems with my family. My parents have been divorced. My parents have been divorced for 10 years.
1: Right. We already answered the question. You were asleep.
3: Were you sleeping, man?
4: Almost.
3: Okay, well, wake up, brother.
2: Well, we gotta take a break
3: now. Ask a question.
1: All right. So your parents are divorced.
4: Yeah, I know.
1: 10 years.
4: Yeah, 10 years. My mom remarried, and so did my dad did also. And I'm going to homeschooling because I don't got enough credits to graduate.
1: Oh.
4: So I graduated and I was like 20.
1: Yeah.
4: And so they homeschool me so I can graduate in time with my friends and crap, I guess.
1: Yeah.
2: That's great.
4: My mom and my dad, before they got divorced, they had a credit card.
1: Yeah.
4: And they both had their names on it. And then 10 years later, my mom told my dad and there was like $20,000 spent on it.
1: All right. Hold on a second, Alex.
2: Oh, boy.
1: Hold on. It's going to take more than just a couple of seconds to sort out. I like that, by the way. At the rate you're going, you would graduate high school at 26. But we'll homeschool you.
3: Yeah.
1: We'll give you a diploma in 3 weeks.
3: You're going to make it,
1: great,
3: bro. You're going to make it.
1: I'd like to do some home college and then some home work and then some home marriage. How about that? Yeah, just go home, get everything you need.
3: I think you should go back to sleep.
1: We'll take a quick break. We'll get back with Alex after this.

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1: Get down.
0: Getting down.
1: It's party time.
0: Drew's over there in Syracuse representing. What's the lack over there, brother man?
2: 3 degrees.
0: 3 degrees. How the girls treating you over there, huh?
2: Oh, yeah.
0: A lot of fine ladies that part of the country.
2: Careful, man. He'll drop trowel. I'm telling you, he will do it. He'll do it. Watch out. He'll do it.
0: Drop trowel. Wes will drop trowel.
2: He's out of control.
1: We'll drop it. We're dropping it.
0: We'll drop it together.
1: Okay, we've dropped it.
0: The trowel's officially dropped. They said that, Drew.
1: Yes.
0: Yeah. All right. Now I got a headache.
3: Back down to reality.
0: Everybody, Wesley's here from Puddle of Mud.
1: What's up, everybody?
0: CD is coming out 1 week from tomorrow, and let me let you kiddies in on a little something-something that Puddle of Mud is doing. One lucky person will have the opportunity to go out on tour with Puddle of Mud on the tour bus, hang backstage, hang with the band. Is this for,
1: receive
0: this for 1 week?
1: Free guitars, free just all kinds of stuff. Get cash, party. It's going to be fun. It's going to be insane.
0: Now, here's how you do this. You buy the CD, and if the CD has the lucky prize in it, now what is it?
1: It's a platinum ticket.
0: Right.
1: And, you know, it's when you open the CD, it's going to just grab it, and, man, you call in, and, you know, you get your own tour bus.
0: Right.
1: Come hang out with us. Get, you know, we're going to give some free guitar.

0: cars away. We're going to sign a bunch of stuff. It's going to be off the hook.
1: Now you guys will be on your tour.
0: Yeah,
1: and
0: they're going to roll with us. They're going to roll with us.
1: But they'll join you wherever you are on your tour. Is that how it works?
0: Yeah, they're going to just fly out, get their own bus, and we're just trying to like give back to the give back to the fans, interact with the fans,
1: right.
0: And have a good time,
1: and avoid people ripping the stuff off on the internet.
0: Yeah, definitely.
1: Screw
0: man.
1: Them.
0: I mean, you know, when I was growing up. And I'm sure, you know, when you were growing up, you couldn't just kind of walk into a store and go, I'll take that, and roll out, you know?
1: Right.
0: So, and without consequences, you know?
1: Yeah, listen, we had 8-track cassettes.
0: Yeah, right.
1: Reel to reel. Drew would actually have to have the band in his car if he wanted music in his car. Drew,
2: of
1: back
2: course.
1: In the day?
2: Of course.
1: You'd throw him in the rumble seat, right?
2: Put on
1: your raccoon coat.
2: We didn't have these newfangled devices like an electric guitar.
0: Yeah, right.
1: Guys just playing.
0: Hey, I'm still going old school with the acoustic guitar. You know, that's
2: no,
0: how
2: they
0: write
2: played
0: most
2: like
0: of my songs. So.
2: The recorders and things like that when I'm in the day.
1: They didn't have microphones either. Drew's bands would sing into one of those megaphone things.
3: Won't you be my melancholy baby?
1: Right? Guy in a straw hat.
0: I used to record with a karaoke machine and switch the tapes back and forth.
1: Really?
0: Yeah.
1: Wow. You would like mix it that way?
0: It was a complete bitch.
1: You understand what we've been through, kids?
0: Total bitch.
1: All right. Let's... Now, who were we talking to? Oh, we were talking to Alex here. Yeah.
0: He's fighting. His parents are fighting.
1: Had some trouble. Alex?
4: Yeah.
1: All right. Parents have been divorced for 10 years.
4: Yep.
1: Credit card with both their names on it. $20,000 bill.
4: Yeah.
1: And
4: I go to school with my dad, where my stepmom actually teaches me. Oh. And now they're pissed and they want my mom to pay this money. And
1: right.
4: She just got recently divorced, so she's not financially steady or whatever.
1: Right.
4: And
1: all right, anyways. let me interject here, Alex. Your parents are they're embarrassing disaster. That's fine.
4: Yeah.
1: You're going to homeschool. Forget about this homeschool. So what? You get a homeschool diploma. What do you do with that?
4: I don't know.
1: Parlay that into anything. You're not going to college. You need to start looking for a job, my friend.
4: I got one.
1: You do?
4: Yeah.
2: What are you doing?
4: Cook.
1: All right. Mm-hmm. What kind of cook?
4: I was actually going to go to a culinary school.
1: All right. Well, there you go. Listen, here's the advice.
0: You should probably pick up the guitar and release some inner demons, man.
1: Yeah, or spatula and release some entertainment.
2: And yeah, stop looking to the bong to release those demons.
1: Uh-oh. Yeah.
2: Yeah. Oh, yeah.
1: It's got to be tough to smoke weed when your stepmom is homeschooling you.
0: You should probably pick up some guitar or something, man, and, release some of that aggression you got inside of you, man, and probably come out pretty cool.
1: Do you play music? You interested in music, Alex?
4: Not really.
1: All right. Screw that, then. Look, it's not for everybody. Not everyone can be an artist, Wes. All right, Alex, here's what you need to do. You need to focus on your job. Don't worry about the homeschooling. Get a friend. Get a roommate.
2: Move out.
1: And leave all these troubles behind. Do not feel responsible for your parents and their woes and their screwed-up relationships and lives. You just get your stuff, get your roommate, get out into the world, get on your own, and start finding your way.
4: Yeah.
2: And you may need to deal with that pot, seriously. pay attention.
1: Smoking a lot of weed, Alex?
4: What? No, not really.
2: Not really.
4: Occasional.
2: Yeah.
1: Occasionally. All right. What kind of cooking do you do? Short order cook?
4: Spanish food, part-time.
1: Oh, really? Because, he's calling from Minnesota. You want that good Mexican food, you go to Minnesota, my friend. No finer Mexican cuisine in the United States than Minnesota, am I right?
2: Of course. Further north you go, the better it gets.
1: Yeah.
2: It said head north for the border.
1: That's right. All right, buddy. Look, let me give my speech. Not everyone's a good student. I was a horrible student. I'm guessing Wes didn't make the dean's list.
0: I don't even know if I even knew who the dean was.
1: That's my point. But you were good at something. and you focused on it, and now you make a nice living doing it. And all you people like Alex who just, you know, you're not good students, fine. You're not going to college. Great. You can make a good living as a chef. You go to culinary school, go there for a couple of years. Next thing you know, you're 19 years old, and you get a decent job at some four-star hotel.
2: I guess what we're saying here is that Adam Carolla is the poster child for not doing well in school and finding something you are good at and becoming literally a millionaire.
1: I'm literally a millionaire. I'm literally, literally a millionaire. Yes, Drew?
2: Yes.
0: The cash is falling from the ceiling right now.
1: Literally. Literally, I'm a millionaire.
5: Whatever.
1: All right. Where are we here? Let's see. Who's been on hold
0: That's a good
1: second
0: song.
1: Longest? Let's talk to Anthony, been on hold for 82 minutes. We're going to try to
0: clear 82 minutes.
1: Hey, Anthony?
6: Hey.
1: Hey, you're 14?
6: Yeah.
1: What's up?
6: Okay, my question is, I've been having sex with my girlfriend, and she's also 14, and I want to know, like, if I could get in trouble, like, what are the statutory rape laws and stuff like
2: that? What state are you calling from?
6: California.
2: Yeah, yes, you can get in trouble.
6: Yeah. Okay, yeah.
2: Yes, you can.
0: Like, plus, that's kind of young, man, isn't it?
6: Seems not
0: young,
6: really.
0: That's pretty young, man.
2: Let's be clear. 14 is young. It is very young.
0: That's,
2: and although for you may feel like you're ready, it's young. And for her,
0: you might want to move on to... like maybe 16, 17, I don't know, man.
1: It's still
0: if you're 18, I mean, I guess that's
1: if it's
0: cool.
1: California, Drew, what is the law now? If it's California and you're both 14, it's illegal because the girl's under 14?
2: Under 16.
1: I mean, I'm sorry, under 16.
2: Right.
1: That's how it works?
2: In other words, I think the law is that they can be within 3 years of the woman as long as she is, if he's over 18.
1: If he's over 18?
0: Is it 18? Okay.
1: All right, Drew, you're obviously confused
2: Man.
1: Here.
2: It's 18. Wait a minute, that's
1: right.
2: Works.
0: It's a fine line.
1: Here's what I'm saying. If the chick is under 18 and you're under 18, it's better for you than you being over 18 and her being under 18.
2: Right.
1: But it still can be illegal.
2: Correct.
1: Okay. All right, so you've got to deal with that there, Anthony. What are you using for protection? What, a Pez dispenser? What do you use at 14?
6: She's on birth control.
1: All right.
2: At 14? Wow. Where'd she get it?
6: Planned Parenthood.
2: Fantastic.
1: Wow. All right.
2: Good for you guys. Well, there you
1: all
2: go.
1: Right.
2: But Adam, I think you can be 17 as long as the guy is not over 20. And you can be 16 as long as the guy is not over 19.
1: Right.
2: The guy can be within 3 years of the girl if she's under 18.
1: Right. So
2: I think that's right.
1: But that doesn't work if the chick is 14 and you're 17, does
2: no,
1: it?
2: No, no, no, no. No, no, no, no.
1: Well, then what's the cutoff? 16?
2: Yeah, I believe.
1: Okay. Again, we do this show every night. People call from all over the country. They want to know the rules on statutory rape. Couldn't we just unify these rules? Does it have to be, well, in Hawaii it's 14, but in
0: Thailand it's like...
1: Well, I don't know how much jurisdiction we have over other nations, but at least in the United States, couldn't we just call it 18 or 16 or whatever it is? Does that have to vary from Florida to Nevada to California? It's very confusing.
2: It's a union of independent states.
1: All right, but we agree on certain things. Like, we agree on the age to vote. And the age to buy liquor, or at least we have recently come to agree on ages such as voting, the military, things like that. How about just the age of consent? Just call it 17 in a month or something and just move forward?
2: This is such an unimportant
0: thing. It's probably like controlling
2: the
0: population or something.
1: Yeah, I just like the unified. That's all I'm saying.
2: I'm with you.
1: All right, let's talk.
0: The unified thing, yeah.
1: Talk to Andrew, been on hold for 94 minutes.
2: Adam, you got to get some calls here, dude.
1: Hey, buddy.
2: Come on.
1: Come on now. Andrew?
7: Yeah.
1: You're 20?
7: Yes.
1: You're calling from Missouri?
7: Yes, sir.
1: That's right. What's
0: right
1: up there,
0: on
1: buddy?
0: Missouri.
7: I've been with my ex. I was with my ex-fiancé for 4 years. Mm-hmm. She decides to up and leave me 2.5 weeks before we get married. We have a 7-month-old son together, and she's been, like, messing around with this other dude, and he's leaving for the military in January. Mm-hmm. And, like, lately she's been coming around a lot more than she has been in the past, like, month or so. Mm-hmm. And every time we're over here talking, she's like, this is kind of a bad situation. I'm like, why, you know? Mm-hmm. She says, 'cause she'll end up doing something, and I'm just, like, wondering if... I should even, like, try anything with her or what?
1: Well, let me ask you this. You have a seven-month-old. Did she leave your seven-month-old with you, or did she
7: No, she took him with her.
1: She took the boy with her.
2: And are you fathering the child at all?
7: Mm-hmm. Yes.
2: You're in the child's life?
7: Yes.
2: So you guys have to have a relationship as parents anyway?
7: Yeah.
1: And what was the reason she gave you for leaving 2 weeks before your marriage?
7: The day she left, she just came home and, like, got her stuff and the baby and left. But the day before, we got into an argument about me writing up a will. I was like, and at the time, I was only 19. I was like, I'm 19 years old. My son's four months old.
1: Right.
7: I don't plan on dying anytime soon, you know?
1: And what, by the way, what are you leaving behind? A bong and a moped?
7: No, I mean,
1: you're 19, for the love of Christ.
2: Well, some Heely shoes.
1: I got a leather fanny pack, one Hirachi, a bong that was an apple at one point, and part of a toilet paper roll, and a moped. Oh, and a zipper scooter.
7: Well, now, see, I'm a little more established than most 20-year-olds.
1: Really?
7: I have three cars in my name, actually three cars that are paid for,
1: really?
7: My own house, and a couple, about $200,000 in the bank.
1: Holy crap.
0: What do you do for a living, man?
1: Yeah.
7: I build steel roof trusses.
1: Okay, and listen, screw her, I'm moving out there. We'll start fresh, brother. And I can build a truss myself, you know what I mean? I know the difference between a joist and a purlin, you know what I'm saying?
7: Yeah, but it's totally different.
2: Yeah, he's impressed, Adam. He's impressed.
7: Yeah.
2: All right.
0: You're doing good, man.
1: Yeah, I know the difference between a ridge rafter and a top plate.
0: She's confused for sure.
1: Yeah.
7: No, not really.
1: Okay, so what happened? Someone kick off and leave you all this stuff?
7: A couple Grinch grandparents left me money, so.
1: Yeah, it's all coming into focus now. What kind of wheels you got? What kind of car do you got?
7: Well, my daily driver's a 97 Cavalier, little pooter car. But I got a 2000 Eclipse GST.
1: Ooh, nice.
7: That's strictly set up for the drag strip. And then I've got my Montero.
1: All right. You're doing good. So, right, look, I don't trust this chick.
2: Yeah, she's dragging you into some chaos here. Yeah,
0: she's coming back into his life. It's like...
1: Right. I don't trust her. She's going to be a very chaotic wife and mother. And then what will end up happening is you think, all right, well, we got a kid and we were in love and blah, blah, blah. Wait till you have three kids and she goes AWOL again 4 years from now.
2: Right.
7: Yeah, I mean, the reason I say anything is because the whole time we've been together, we were together on and off.
1: Yeah.
7: And every time we broke up, it was because of her, and she never gave me a reason.
1: Well, I bet she comes from some chaos.
2: Oh, yes.
7: Yeah, she does.
2: Oh, yes. Serious chaos.
1: Oh, yeah, like you know, abusive parents or alcohol parents or
2: both.
1: Whatever.
2: All of that.
1: Okay, so listen, Andrew.
7: Yeah.
1: You may know steel trusses, but I know the ladies, all right?
7: Mm-hmm.
1: Okay. You do the truss work, do you not?
7: Yeah.
1: Okay. Not impressed about the purlins or the ridge rafter talk, though, huh?
7: No, not really.
1: Okay,
2: it's because him.
7: I know what it all is. I do it all day long.
1: All right, buddy.
2: Yeah. Right. Therefore, everyone must know what it is. See, Adam?
0: Do what's best for your kid, man.
1: Yeah. And screw her. Don't get back together with her.
2: Yeah.
1: All right?
7: All right.
1: You're an independently wealthy man. You got a couple hundred grand. Your grandparents left you. You got a nice house in Missouri, probably worth 18 grand. You got a sweet Cavalier to tool around in. You got yourself a Mitsubishi that'll run
2: Eclipse.
1: Under a... You got an Eclipse that'll run under a 12-second quarter mile. Probably got the nitrous... What's it run?
7: Nines.
1: Runs in the nines?
7: Yeah.
1: What, you got nitrous on that baby?
7: I got 136 grand under just the hood.
1: Yeah, see, that's a good father. 136 grand under the hood? What do you got into that engine?
7: It's import engine and anything and everything you can possibly think of.
1: You got the nitrous on there?
7: 300 shots.
1: You got the turbo?
7: Yeah.
1: What kind of compression you running?
7: It's 8 to 1. Or 8.3 to 1.
1: Yeah, got to keep it low for the turbo.
7: Yeah.
1: How many pounds of boost you run on the turbo?
7: 15.
1: Wow. All right. That's healthy. All right, buddy.
7: All right.
1: All right. I like guys who just pour every penny into their $4,000 Japanese car to shave another tenth of a second in the quarter mile. This is all, and believe me, when you know he's got he had 136 grand in there.
2: Yeah.
1: That car's gone from $4,000 to $4,800 now. With bone stock.
0: I wonder what kind of movies you own, man.
1: With the
0: what's your favorite movie, man?
1: With the Fast and Furious engine in it, it's worth another $800. You get one penny for every $7,000 you spend on that engine back.
2: So true.
1: All right, but
0: he might blow it up too in a race.
1: Oh, I'm sure he's blown them many. Here's the deal. If you got a girl, and you don't know this when you're 20, well, you got a girl who comes from chaos. Her mom, maybe her dad was abusive, alcoholism, people beating on each other, chaos, okay? You get hooked up with that chick, you might have a couple of smooth months. Don't worry, there will be chaos, and it'll be a storm that blows in a couple times a year. She'll leave, it'll come to a head, she'll split, she'll go off some other guy, she'll be back 6 months later, everything will be smooth for a while. Then more chaos. It is a never-ending chaos circle of S. Yes,
2: fest.
1: Drew?
2: Yes, chaos fest.
1: All right. He's got to, and he's going to build them trusses. Not impressed of my truss knowledge, though.
2: Isn't that weird?
1: Yeah.
0: Mm-hmm. The car knowledge was good, man.
1: I knew about the cars. I knew about the trusses.
2: But it's stuff that he knew. He knows it. Therefore, it's no big deal.
1: I'll bet you this. I bet he builds trusses for a living. I know more about trusses than he does. That's my commitment to you, Andrew, and the listeners. Let's hear something from Puddle of Mutt. That's what I think we should do.
0: Yeah.
1: We've got to play second song. You, how you doing there, Chris? You queued up? Feeling good? Get your hair cut? You're looking good. Okay. Clobie, or you went to? You went to a place? You went to a prom? Oh, did you? Yeah. See, if I had hair like yours, I'd do the Flobie. You got straight. You got good Flobie here.
2: Let's hear a song.
1: What's that?
2: Song? Yeah.
1: Puddle of Mutt. You want to do it when we come back? We can't play it right now before we go to break.
5: We're pretty late already.
1: All right. We're gonna take a. I'll let the baby have his bottle over there. Anderson got a rain on our parade.
5: How dare you?
1: He had to interrupt my very important Flobie jag I was having with Engineer Chris. All right, we're gonna take a his favorite drop. We're gonna take a quick break. We'll come back. We'll hear a little something off the new Puddle of Mutt CD all after this. Hey, everybody. Bloodline, madam. That's Dr. Drew in Syracuse tonight.
2: Yahoo.
1: Yeah, that's deep, too, buddy.
2: Yeah.
1: He'll be back tomorrow night. Then
2: I'm at our affiliate here in K-Rock.
1: Oh, yeah?
2: Yeah, it's great.
1: Good people.
2: Great studios, absolutely.
1: Really? Nice. Okay, quiet down now. Pink is going to be in here tomorrow night. No, Wednesday night. Then Thursday, Kathy Griffin and lots of good people. Rob Schneider, Blink-182, and Ron Livingston from, let's see, I even know him.
2: Office Space.
1: Office Space. What else? Anderson Swingers.
2: Sex in the City, not that I've ever seen it.
1: Sex in the City, yes, I've seen him on that. Swingers.
2: What does he play?
1: He's that dude.
2: He's Mr. one of the Big? Guys.
5: No, he's got like 5 o'clock shadow. He's new.
1: Okay. You'll recognize him.
5: Great in Office Space.
1: When you see him. Yeah. And then, all sorts of big names rolling through here in the next few weeks.
5: Hey, Adam.
1: Yeah.
5: You got to hear what Drew was doing during the break. It's good stuff. Yeah.
1: Let's listen to it. Did you record it?
2: Come on.
5: That's right. Drew, come on. It's good. I got the good stuff.
1: What's he doing?
2: I don't know what he's doing.
1: Anderson.
2: Forget it.
5: There's a piano in there. Oh, you can't hear it. Hold on.
1: Okay, hold on. You can hear it. Drew playing the piano during the break.
0: There you go.
2: Oh, come on.
1: Drew, what is a piano? Are you in a Shakey's, Drew? Where are you? What's going on? They got a piano in the studio?
2: Yes. There's a guy that does AM morning shows here locally in Syracuse, and he plays the piano while he's doing his morning show. Isn't that funny?
1: I could dig that.
2: That's awesome, I think.
1: You know what I thought was one of the coolest jobs ever when I was growing up? Remember when you'd go to the mall and there was a guy who played the organ out front of the mall? He just sat there in front of the organ store playing, you know, high yellow ribbon on the organ. And I'd just walk by that guy and go, wow, this guy's set for life, right? I mean, he's got it made. He's the king of the mall. First off, everyone bows to him. The guys at Hot Dog on a Stick, the Orange Julius guys, they all kiss his ass. And he's just out there, and it's sort of for everyone to hear. It's not just the people that are in front of the piano store. I mean, it echoes. The entire mall echoes with the sounds that come from that guy's 88s. That, true. I can see you getting into that.
2: That'd be me.
0: That piano sounded really out of tune, man.
2: Yes, it is.
1: Is it a, what do you got in there, an upright?
2: It's a little old upright. It doesn't have a name on it.
1: Like, get I can over see there and play something.
0: It's called the
2: Nameless.
0: Come on.
1: What do you got? Can you do chopsticks? Yeah. What can you do, Drew? Yeah, do something. Do a little Scott Joplin for us or something. Really? Drew, what the hell?
2: Et cetera, et cetera.
1: No, Drew,
0: working it, man.
1: Drew, for 10 years, never seen him touch a piano. Drew, what else do you do, buddy? You speak French? Don't tell me you speak French.
2: No, mais non.
1: Drew, sing in French while you play the piano.
2: No, come on, no.
1: Okay.
2: Need to.
1: All right. I'll tell you what we'll do.
2: Let's hear a puddle of mud song.
1: But you got talent, you know what I mean?
2: Yeah, thanks, buddy.
1: All right.
2: That's what you always told me.
1: Yeah, we got real
2: I think the
1: talent,
2: words you used, though. I think the, yeah. instead of talent, I think the words you used were boring, wooden.
1: No.
2: What were the other words?
1: Not when you're playing that Scott Joplin on the piano.
2: I see.
1: Okay, Drew, we're gonna hear something from Puddle of Mud, and then later when we come back, you're going to do the theme from the movie The Sting.
2: Of course.
1: Yeah?
2: No.
1: Huh?
2: No.
1: Okay. This is a new song off the new CD, which is coming out in, 1 week from tomorrow, the 25th. It's called Life on Display, and the song is called Heel Overhead.

0: Puddle of Mud. Good song. Life on Display is the name of the CD. It is out starting 1 week from tomorrow, and you may just get that platinum ticket, which allows you to go out on tour with the band. And you only know if you buy the CD and open it up.
1: I think there's actually 10 platinum tickets.
0: What's
1: Do you like that, Drew?
2: I got a platinum ticket.
0: Drew, quiet down now.
2: Right?
0: Where is your... What do you see? Is that Willy Wonka song?
2: Yes, right.
0: All right. Get on the piano and make with tickling of the keys, would you?
2: Enough.
0: All right. There you go.
2: Stop it. It sounds
0: like a pigeon landed on it.
1: It's a pianist.
0: That is a good song. And you know what's nice is... Wes is here from Puddle of Mud, and
3: what's up?
0: He was enjoying the song because he's not heard it on the radio before. It's probably the first time you've heard it on the radio,
1: yeah.
0: And it's nice because a lot of times bands come in here and we end up playing their song that's 2 years old. They've heard it 1,000 times, and quite frankly, they're tired of it. So it's nice to see the enthusiasm.
1: No, man, it was really. I thought that was great. That was awesome, man.
0: Well, it was a good song, and so far everything on the CD is great. So it's coming out again 1 week from tomorrow. All right, let's go back. Drew, guess what I did while the song was playing, besides bang my head?
2: You went pee.
0: No, I looked to see what calls I wanted to take next.
2: Ooh, wow.
0: That's right.
2: Wow, you're a pro.
0: All business. I'm going to start with Terry over here, who's 19. Terry?
4: Hi.
0: Hi.
1: Hey, Terry, what's up?
0: Just married.
4: Yeah.
0: Calling from Alaska.
4: Yes.
0: Nice.
1: Damn, she's cold.
0: And,
4: very much so.
0: You got a question about waiting to have sex?
4: No, I waited until I was married to have sex. Mm-hmm. And now I don't know what an orgasm feels like or what I'm supposed to do or anything. I'm completely in the dark.
2: How old are you now?
4: 19.
2: And you have a boyfriend?
4: A husband.
0: Well, she's married.
2: Husband, I'm sorry.
0: Just got married.
2: You don't know, he's not telling you what he likes, or what's the problem?
4: No, me.
2: I know, but what do you mean you're not...
4: He's fine. I just don't know how I'm supposed to have an orgasm or anything like that. I've never been...
0: Yeah, well, you need to just basically wait about 15 minutes and then fake it. That's what my ladies do.
2: You're going to have to probably start masturbating and trying to figure it out for yourself and then telling him what it is you want, what you need.
4: Okay.
2: It's not going to happen during intercourse. You can forget about that.
0: For now. Does he give you oral sex?
4: Has he tried it? Yeah. But
1: He must not be very good.
0: Not so good at the oral sex?
4: He's probably listening.
0: Look, he's going to have to improve his oral sex technique, and you're going to have to help him if you want an orgasm.
1: I don't know how you couldn't be good at that, though.
0: It's
1: not that hard.
0: You know the problem.
1: Pretty simple.
0: Let me tell you the problem with the young guys. And this guy's a young guy.
4: Yes, he's 20.
0: They push a little too hard. They try too hard. The thing about oral sex is a smooth, consistent pace.
1: Yeah.
0: Here's what you got to be like with oral sex. You got to be like if you take a guy and you take him a mile off the coast, you drop him out in the middle of the ocean. If he starts flailing and flapping and kicking and making a fuss, he's never
2: going
0: to make it to shore.
2: Yeah.
0: He's
2: going
0: to drown. Best way, smooth, even stroke. Barely make a ripple as you're
1: Slow
0: going through the water.
1: Down.
0: Nice and smooth, consistent, rhythmic. That's what guys get, they shove their face down there and they go sick.
2: Yeah.
0: They have a spaz.
1: Yeah, they freak out. They're like, oh, man.
0: Yeah, they go nuts. And then the chick starts responding like she's not too comfortable, so they go double time.
1: Yeah.
0: And now you're in trouble.
1: Right.
0: Nice and smooth. Yes?
1: Because the lady's going to kind of flow into the whole system.
0: I think it's time to give my cat analogy.
2: Yes, perfect.
0: Ah, let's see. Man would like his penis treated like a 9-year-old treats a Labrador. You know what I mean? Just dive on and work it, man.
1: Yeah.
0: Just come here by grabbing the ears, rustling it down, pulling the paws out, you know, flopping it down, then shoving the face in the belly.
1: Rustle
0: that penis down. Now, you try, but a woman, she needs to be treated like a cat. You can't just go bounding across the living room and pounce on the cat goes right under the sofa or on top of the refrigerator. Cat, you put that hand out. Cat will come by, sniff around. Cat will rub on it a little bit, put a little pressure on it. Cat will create its own pressure, just like the vagina will. Put a little pressure on the vagina. If it feels good, it'll push back a little bit. If you feel it pushing back, that's a good sign. If you feel it pulling away, that's a bad sign. But smooth, even strokes. Like, you want that cat to stay on your lap. You don't start grabbing on it and twisting its ears and going at it from every direction. Smooth, consistent, even strokes.
1: Just a little loving.
0: That's right. And the cat, when it starts finding something it really likes, it starts pushing, start leaning, start rising a little bit.
2: Show you that part.
0: That's right.
1: Right on. Then you got it down.
0: Then it's TV time.
1: It's football time.
0: Yeah, you get to the TiVo. That's the final destination, fellas. All right, so as a woman, as a cat, don't be scared to tell that 9-year-old that's treating you like the Labrador, hey, slow it down a little, Sparky.
1: Yeah.
0: Just nice and smooth, nice and even. All right. We have a Germany or Florida here, Drew.
2: Yay.
0: Yeah?
1: Oh, good.
0: Yeah. All right, this is...
1: Oh, good.
0: Big theme song. Hold on.
3: Florida.
0: Now, be prepared to be underwhelmed because it's a 14-year-old Zach. Zach?
5: Oh, hey.
0: All right.
5: All right. A 6-year-old boy has been torn to death by 2 fighting dogs in school. Mm-hmm. 2 other children are reported to have been hurt by the rampaging dogs, a pit bull and a Stafford Terrier. The boy, who was in Turkish origin, died of his injuries soon after the dogs attacked him.
0: Mm-hmm.
5: The schoolyard playground where the children were taking part in games lessons.
0: Mm-hmm.
5: He rushed to the scene, shot the dogs, and killed them.
2: We would have heard. Yeah. Well, first of all, Florida, they wouldn't shoot the dogs.
0: No, they give the dogs the key to the city in Florida.
2: Right.
0: If you kill someone under 10, you're considered royalty in Florida as a dog. All right. Yes. And they also they like their dogs over there in Germany.
2: Yeah.
0: And the Turkish descent, that could be a German thing. It could also just be a push because, Lord knows, Florida's just a mixed bag of crayons. You never know what you're going to get over there ethnically. We saying Germany here?
1: I'd say Germany.
2: Yeah.
0: Wes says Germany. We all go Germany. Germany, Zach.
1: Right. German Shepherd.
0: Are we right?
5: Yeah.
0: Thank you. All right. We're really 17 out of 18 in the Germany or Florida. Yes, Drew?
2: Yes.
0: All right.
2: We're fantastic at this.
0: Let's hop to the phones. And to be fair to us, they usually slip up and work in Deutschmark or Goose Step or something, and it keys us. Jared, you're 14?
6: Yeah.
0: Oh, really? Did I want to talk to you? Why do guys take longer? Wait, why does it take longer for girls to orgasm than guys?
6: Yeah.
2: Because?
0: Yeah. Because that's the way God made it.
2: Right.
1: Because they're cats.
0: Yeah, why do women live longer than guys?
6: They do.
0: Uh-oh.
1: Most of them do.
0: Jared, you got it. Yeah, not every one of them. Once in a while, one buys it on a motorcycle or something, but by and large, they live like 7-8 years longer than guys.
6: You got that to
0: look forward to, Jared. Well, here's the trade-off. You get to have 4 or 5 orgasms for every one the chick has. On the other hand, you're in the ground 10 years earlier. You know what I mean? It's a fair trade. I take my life. I take my multi-orgasmic, my life where I leave a trail of semen right to the grave.
2: A little bit of your chi leaks out with every orgasm, and that shortens your life, see?
0: Maybe that's it.
2: That's it right there.
0: Just a couple cc's of your soul is spilt into the hamper each day. That may be true, Drew.
2: Yeah,
0: that's it.
2: Of course.
0: I'm backing off. I'm now backed off. I'm now 3 times a day. All right, good times. Drew, you hop on that piano and
2: I haven't touched a piano in like 5 years. I ain't going to play on national radio.
0: Well, why don't you work up a little something for us?
2: We'll hear it, all right?
0: All right, please.
2: Good time.
0: Please
2: good
0: entertain
2: times.
0: Us.
2: Yeah, good time.
0: Do a little puddle of mud when we come back, all right? All right, we'll take a quick break. We'll be right back. Hey, everybody.
1: Woo-ha!
0: Love line. I'm Adam. That's Wes from Puddle of Mud. And then Dr. Drew's out in Syracuse tonight. Drew?
2: Yeah.
0: You work up a number for us on the piano?
2: No.
0: Okay.
2: No, really.
0: That's cool. All right. Let's talk to Holly, who comes from chaos and disagrees with my synopsis about chaotic women.
3: Hello?
0: Come from chaos.
1: Hey.
0: Yes. What's up, Holly?
3: I have a bone to pick with you, Adam.
0: Go right ahead.
3: Okay. A while, I think it was like 2 calls ago, you said that if a girl comes from chaos, I think you should run from them.
0: Yeah.
3: Is that what you said? Something like that?
0: Probably.
2: Well,
0: yes.
2: For the 14-year-old calling.
3: For the
0: guy was 20. He was 20, but
3: okay. But maybe for a little bit older age bracket, because I'm 25 and I come from a lot of chaos, and I work very hard to maintain a healthy adulthood. And
2: excellent.
3: If I were to ever have kids, that I wouldn't pass it on. And to any other little girl right there that's maybe listening, that is going through chaos, you can get out of it. Like, even mentally, it just takes a lot more work than other people.
0: All right, well, look, here's the whole thing about the chaos survivors, which is really just sort of trauma survivors.
3: Yeah.
0: It's like the person who gains weight easily and has a slow metabolism. If you got somebody who says, hey, screw it, I'm just going to eat Carney's dogs all day long, then you're going to be married to a morbidly obese person who dies of diabetes when they're 39. But if you got somebody who realizes there's a problem here, exercises, eats right, and works hard at it, then you have a better person maybe than you would have had.
2: Right.
0: So, Holly, yeah, you can be, if you have someone that comes from chaos and they go, okay, I'm going to get some therapy, I'm going to get some counseling, I'm going to really work on my problems, I'm going to be very conscious not to do this kind of stuff in front of my kids and to my partner and all that, then you probably have a person that may even be better than somebody who never had any chaos and didn't work on anything. Although, if there was real, you know,
2: yeah, it depends how bad, yeah,
0: serious abuse, it is tough.
2: Yeah, I
3: understand that. And I'm glad that we've come to a common understanding now.
0: Yeah, well, listen, screwball, if you listen...
1: The bone has been picked.
0: If you listen to this show with any regularity, you'll hear that all the time.
3: I do, but that just kind of slipped a little bit. I don't listen to it regularly, but...
0: All right, well, that's your problem, sister.
3: I'm sorry,
2: okay? Listen more.
3: But, you know, I just wanted to hear it from you. Thank you.
0: All right, thanks for calling.
3: And you know what? I'm probably one of the very few girls that thinks that you're actually hotter than Dr. Duro.
0: Wait a minute.
2: Wait, was there a compliment in there somewhere? That's good. I like that.
3: Okay, so.
2: Adam, tell her about the girl that told her friends that she was crazy for picking you. Remember that?
0: Yeah, this all started when I was 14 and Esther Chiladenko called up and said, you know, it's between you and your friend Chris to see who's going to get to be my boyfriend. And Adam, I picked you. All my friends think I'm crazy, but I picked you. And I thought, wow, that's nice.
2: That's
0: people don't realize, you know, I went into the masonry supply store today, and the guy behind the counter is like, hey, man, I was listening to you making fun of them short valet parkers the other night, and I was laughing my ass off. And I don't normally laugh that much. I mean, I listen to the show, and I don't normally laugh that often when I'm listening to the show. But the other night with them valet parkers, man, that was some hysterical stuff, man, because I've heard the show and, you know, it's not that funny. Yeah, but the other night, man, and it's like, you realize, like, I eventually said to the guy, hey, enough with the compliments, you're killing my self-esteem.
1: I think it boils down to, like, beauty is skin deep.
0: That's right. I'm beautiful on the... Wait a minute.
2: Wait, whoa.
0: That sounded like more of the same, didn't it, Drew?
2: Yes.
0: Yeah. That's more abuse coming from the beautiful West over here. It's easy for you blonde Adonises to sit there and talk about inner beauty when you have no problems on the outside. But where do you get that nappy hair and those big teeth? All right.
1: Hold on, man.
0: No, Wes, okay. You're into me, right?
1: Yeah, you're badass,
0: there's
1: man.
0: Nothing wrong with me. All right, Drew.
2: Yeah, you're
0: let's
2: badass.
0: Let's get one more. Why don't you ever call me badass,
2: I love that. From now on, I'm going to.
0: All right. Nayab?
7: Yeah, hi, Adam. Hi, hey. Drew. Hi, Puddle of Mud.
1: Hey, what's up, brother?
0: You're calling from the United Kingdom?
1: Right on.
7: Yes, sir.
1: Okay.
7: Simon, we work shifts, and we like to listen to you because we think you're the funniest.
0: How do you listen to us in the UK?
7: Internet radio.
0: Oh, really?
2: Wow, that's interesting.
0: Holy Christ.
7: We love it.
2: I've tried to bring Loveline over to the UK. I was over there last summer. I was trying to get something going over there.
7: It would be bigger than Jerry Springer because it's more intelligent.
0: God bless you. See, everyone.
7: Adam, your politics would work here.
0: It would, huh?
7: Yeah.
2: That's fascinating.
0: Well, thank you. And what the hell kind of name is NAAB?
7: My parents are from Pakistan.
0: Holy Christ. Dude, that English accent will screw you up.
7: I was born here.
0: Guy, an Indian guy, they all got that English accent.
8: No, not all right.
7: Well, would you like me to talk like this?
0: Yes, that would be much more entertaining.
7: Maybe he's a bit more talented.
2: Yeah. Oh, my God.
8: No, so not all right.
0: Where do you work over there, NAAB?
7: I can't say because I'm using the boss's phone.
0: I understand. And what time is it over there?
7: It is
2: noon.
7: Up to 10 to 8.
0: 10 to 8. All right, shut up, Drew. What do you know from noon?
1: It's 5 in the afternoon.
0: It's 10 to 8 in the morning, yes?
7: Yes, sir.
0: All right, so you can work at your job in the United Kingdom. And hold on, kiddies. That's England. Oh. You understand? A lot of
2: our... You know why I screwed that up? I'm 3 hours later here in the East Coast.
1: It's 4:20 where Drew is.
0: Yeah. That's right.
7: You know, England, that tiny little cat fart of an island just off the coast of Europe.
0: Yes, most of our callers aren't
7: aware of it. The U.S. is biggest aircraft carrier.
0: They
2: nice.
0: By the way, Drew, it would still be 11 o'clock over there if that what you say is true.
2: But no, it's 5 hours later. It's 8 hours from where you are.
0: Yeah. All right, quiet down. All right, so NAAB.
7: Yeah, you have a question.
0: Yes.
2: All right.
7: Is there a reference hobo power? Mm. Okay, you know your scale is 1 to 50.
2: Yeah. No, it's 100. Right. 100 is...
7: Is it 1 to 100? I'm sorry.
2: No, 100 is like absolute zero. It's a theoretic. It doesn't really exist in nature, but it could. The universe would come to an end if we actually reach 100 hobo power.
0: Yeah, now let me explain hobo power very quickly. It is a unit to measure stink. We don't have one. We have kilowatts and BTUs. Ooh, British thermal units. We can measure almost anything except for stink. So I've come up with hobo power, and here's how it is. So when you go, like, I was on an elevator with this cat that was at, like, 9 hobo power, everyone can go, wow, that's pretty serious, instead of, this guy reeked. You see what I'm saying? So, yeah. Drew, what is vomiting? Is 50?
2: 50, yeah, 50 you vomit.
0: You get to 50 hobo power, you vomit. And 100, again, is just theoretical. Doesn't necessarily exist. No one has ever seen 100, or at least lived to tell about it. All right, we got to take a break. NAAB, God bless you for calling from all the way over there in the UK. Yeah, give us a call anytime, and we'll take a quick break. We'll be right back. Well, that's the show, everybody. Drew.
2: Yeah.
1: Drew.
0: You go back to that hotel, you get some rest, but give me a call in my cell, buddy.
2: Okay, of course.
0: Yeah, we'll get our talk on.
2: Yeah. That's what I'm talking about.
0: Wesley.
2: Wesley, good to talk to you.
1: Thanks a lot, you guys. Thank you so much.
0: Puddle of Mud, everybody. New CD coming
1: out. Life on Display, 25th.
0: 1 week from tomorrow. Go out and get it. Get that platinum ticket and go on tour with the band. God bless you. Pink in here Wednesday. Kathy Griffin Thursday. And until next time, it's Adam Kroll for Dr. Drew saying... Mahalo.
9: This has been Loveline. The opinions expressed in this show are not necessarily those of the staff, management, sponsors, or this station. The producer for Loveline is Ann Ingold. Loveline is a presentation of Westwood One Entertainment.

0: getting into this cup of coffee, take the whole thing right up. You'd really? Be peeing coffee for days.
1: Is that right?
0: Yeah.
2: First of all, congratulations. I mean, last time you were here, okay, the Goo Goo Dolls was doing good. This song was really starting to take off.
3: Yeah.
2: And now it's like, this song is so huge.
3: Yeah, I can't believe it. It's like a big
2: song. I mean, it's
3: song.
2: Really huge.
3: Yeah, I know.
2: Like, big song. Like, on all radio, you hear it in, like, I mean, everything. Top 40, all people.
3: Kmart,
2: everybody listens to this song.
3: Everywhere you
2: is there
3: hear
2: a music
3: it.
2: Version of this song yet?
3: I'm waiting to hear it. Because really,
2: you know
3: really
2: you
3: like
2: are.
3: To. I'm waiting to hear it.
2: And the thing is, which I think I said last time, if you've never ever heard the Goo Goo Dolls, and the only song you've ever heard is Name, do you think that gives a great representation of what the band's all about?
3: No, definitely not. It's we've always written, like, you know, little ballads and that kind of thing on every record. But the, you know, if you bought this record, you'd see that we buried the song like halfway right in the middle of the CD. You know, and we didn't really figure it was going to be a hit. But you know, a lot of people sort of seemed to relate to it. You know, so it sort of took off, and that was an interesting piece of insight from Kevin Weatherly's. Point, you know, he really, I gotta shake his hand, you know, the guy changed my life, really, in one fell swoop, because we weren't gonna go with Name, you know, as a single, and he started playing it, and then everybody started playing it. It was crazy. And then, next thing, old Jed's a millionaire.
2: You making bucks yet?
3: No, I haven't seen a dime yet.
2: Oh, come on.
0: I swear to God, I haven't
2: seen a penny. You guys, man, then you're doing something wrong.
3: Next year. No, it's all tied up in that red tape, you know, it's like, it's trying to get money out of the record company is like trying to get a social security check,
2: right.
3: You know what I mean?
2: But have you like, bought a present for yourself yet?
3: I bought myself a mountain bike. I just bought myself a mountain bike.
2: A mountain bike.
3: Yeah. And a computer.
2: And a computer.
3: And a computer.
2: Okay.
3: And, that was it.
2: And a condo to put the mountain bike and computer in.
3: Computer.
2: Let's go to some calls right now. Let's talk to old Vince calling from Chicago. Vince.
4: Hey, how you doing, guys?
2: You calling from a car phone?
4: Yeah.
2: Oh, man. In Chicago?
4: Yeah.
2: How cold is it right now?
4: It's about 22 degrees.
2: 22? Oh, it's fine.
0: Are you trapped in a snowbank, or are you actually driving?
4: No, I'm driving. It's not snowing out here at all. It's been actually pretty good lately. I have a comment on the first call you guys had tonight. I used the halls, and my girlfriend said she did not like it.
0: Oh. Wait. Oh.
2: What? What am I going on hold? The guy's on a car phone. We lost reception, and stay on hold to listen to him.
1: But he was. What I heard him say was she didn't like it at all. Is that what you guys heard?
2: I heard him say, Ricky, you do a great job.
0: Right,
2: that's
0: right.
2: What I heard him say. I don't know about the rest.
0: I heard him say, kill, kill, kill.
3: So is that a variation on the Ice Cube thing, right? Sort of
1: that's what people are imagining.
2: Yeah, no, what's the deal with that? This is you put ice cubes in your mouth when you're about to when a woman will give you a hummer, and it's like that goes against the whole purpose, doesn't it?
0: Wait a minute,
2: ice makes it cold.
0: You put ice cubes in your mouth?
2: Yeah, you put ice cubes in your mouth and you lay back. No, she puts ice cubes in her mouth.
0: Oh, okay. Yeah,
2: well, hold on, let's talk to Jeanette while we're on the subject. Jeanette.
5: Hi.
2: You're on Loveline.
5: Yes. How are you guys doing?
0: Good.
5: Well, I heard that first call about the girl asking about the halls.
0: Right.
5: And I just want to say that my experience, it was totally fantastic.
1: It was good. Right.
5: Yeah, my ex-husband had done that to me, and then when...
2: Now, what did he do? He had it on his tongue, and then he, like, went down and did a clam smack thing?
5: He just put it in his mouth, and while he was, you know, doing whatever, you know, it just makes a real... Almost like a minty sensation.
1: But it didn't cause any, no residual irritation.
5: No, not at all. And all right. I've tried it on men and...
2: And women?
5: Not or anything, but
2: have you tried it on women?
5: Huh?
2: Have you ever tried it on women?
5: I'm not that way.
2: Oh,
5: sorry.
1: Okay, I was trying to trick our callers into some
5: like
1: kind
5: that.
1: Of revealing.
2: Sometimes
3: what
2: works.
3: Are cough drops made of? Just like sugar and menthol?
5: I don't
1: some
5: know.
1: Of them are. Yeah.
3: Probably.
5: I always
3: some.
5: Get the menthol Halls.
1: Okay. Well,
5: and
1: then I stand corrected.
5: Then try to unguide.
1: I certainly worry about people.
5: What?
1: I worry about.
5: I try things that are like totally crazy or anything, but you know, it was fun and it was, you know, it's not something I do all the time.
0: It's funny till someone gets hurt.
5: How can somebody get hurt by a hawk?
0: He could cough. And you could get that thing lodged in you, and we'd
2: or
0: have
2: vice versa. She could queef, and it could get lodged in him.
0: That's right. And you know they do these autopsies, and they find like a tree branch in a guy's lung that he inhaled when he was 14, and he's now 87. You know these things don't go
2: no,
0: away.
2: No, I've heard of these stories. How about you, John?
3: All the time, you always hear about strange things like that.
2: Let's go to Tias from Hammond something or others. Tias,
6: how you doing?
2: Hey.
6: Hey. I've heard it. I was just going to comment on the last couple calls. I heard a friend of mine, a girl used cognac, you know, like the fine liquor.
2: Yeah.
6: And he said it stung like hell, but I guess it stung good.
2: It stung like hell, but it was better than having no hummer.
6: Yeah, exactly.
2: Right.
0: Okay. Yeah, but let's get something straight. A woman could suggest putting a handful of tacks in her mouth, and a guy'd go, still get the blowjob?
7: Right, exactly.
0: Yeah, all right. Like... Yeah, I'm going to eat this glass, and then I'm going to give you a hummer, and the guy'd go, okay.
2: African fire ants.
0: Right. Okay.
2: If you say so.
0: So, obviously, the guy's going to go with it. T.S.
6: Yeah.
0: What's your story?
6: Well,
2: in general.
6: It's really embarrassing, actually, but I haven't seen this girl, like, for, what, 3 weeks? Better, like, on Christmas vacation. And I haven't talked to her about 5 days since, like, last weekend. Because we were engaged. She was giving me a blowjob, or whatever it is, and then she vomited on me. That's not funny.
0: She vomited on you, huh? She
6: threw up all over me. I was kind of like, you know, kind of sat there.
2: See, yes, it is funny.
1: Had she been drinking?
2: It's friggin' hilarious.
6: No, I couldn't really think of any reason.
1: Did she just gag? Is that what happened? Or?
6: Yeah, I mean, it's funny, but it's embarrassing because I mean, I like her and I haven't been able to talk. You know, I don't know how to call her.
1: You can't talk to her as a result of this? Imagine how she feels.
6: Well,
2: yeah, but listen, she didn't. She probably, after she threw up, she didn't even finish. Just left you there, huh?
6: Well, I asked if I used her shower, and I just kind of just walked out the door, you know. And...
1: Wait. I mean, you just walked away after
2: you wiped the puke off with her pillow.
1: You say, how about trying to reassure the person that, I mean, was it?
0: I
1: imagine how she feels.
0: I have an invention. I really do.
2: Job, bib.
0: Yeah, you know when you go to the barber and they put that plastic smock and the opening's just wide enough for you to get your neck through?
2: Right.
0: Well, you make a slightly smaller opening and you do the same thing for home. Because, you know, especially a guy like John over here, life on the road, picking up the groupies and whatnot, you don't know.
2: He's a married guy. No, I never do that.
6: Oh. I did.
0: But still, you'd buy one just for a gag gift, right?
2: Yeah.
0: Okay.
6: Sure. I don't know if it had anything to do with it, but I passed gas. You know, I mean, that was like the first. I don't know.
1: Well, I think you ought to give this young lady an opportunity to.
6: I can't call her, man. What do I say?
0: Now wait a minute. We're supposed to believe that she was going down on you. You broke wind in the middle of it, and she vomited.
6: I don't think there's anything.
2: I think there's a poem you need for here that you could tell her, T.S. There's a poem, okay?
6: A poem?
2: A poem.
1: A poem or a limerick?
0: The guy from Nantucket?
2: A poem.
0: Right.
2: No. I passed gas. I felt like a sap, just as you did for puking in my lap. That's on a Hallmark card. I read that.
0: That was on a Dixie Riddle cup.
6: Should I make her one and send it to her?
2: Huh? You know, yeah, give her some toothpaste.
6: Should I call her and say, hey, you know,
1: I think she probably feels terrible. And she, if you're embarrassed, I bet she's equally, if not substantially more embarrassed.
6: It's slightly insulting when a girl gags in your dick. I mean, you know.
0: It's a compliment. What are you talking about?
2: Oh, she loves it when you fart in her face, T.S. Jeez, you guys.
0: I'll tell you what's insulting is when they're talking on the phone and doing it.
7: What, thrown up?
0: No. Oh. You know.
6: Yeah, some girls think it's cooler.
1: Look, I just think you ought to give her an opportunity. If this is somebody you care at all about.
6: Well, who should call who? I
1: mean. You should call her. Okay, you guys were having an intimate relationship.
0: What? I'm picturing him like on this whole sequence of events where like, boom, the fart, then the vomit, then she like scurries out with her top under her arm and he scurried out with his whatever between his legs and it's just comical. It really is. In a sad way.
1: I'm glad you get joy out of other people's
2: pain. And don't if you do go out with her again, make sure you get sex before a big dinner.
0: Stay away from the holidays.
1: Nobody else is concerned about how she must feel.
2: What? Nauseous, as I would assume. John is.
1: 17-year-old engaged in these kinds of intimate acts, and they're just, it's terminated because of some bizarre, uncomfortable, embarrassing situation. Forget it.
0: No, I'm sorry.
2: Drew,
0: you need these stories coming up because these are going to be great as the years go on. You know what I mean? Don't you wish someone vomited on you when you were in high school?
2: Hey, somebody vomited on him while he was doing the radio thing.
0: That's true.
2: Now, John, haven't you ever heard this story before, like about guys saying, oh, yeah, this girl, and she puked on him? And
3: yeah, you know.
2: I mean, you're in a rock band.
3: It's embarrassing.
2: You've heard it all.
3: Yeah, I heard it all. You know, but, you know, if he's embarrassed and she's embarrassed, he should just call her and say, I would just not even say anything about it and then, you know, just go on like nothing ever happened. And then if she wants to talk about it, Yeah, she will.
2: Now, you're a married guy. How'd you meet your wife?
3: I was a bar back in a bar, which is, I cleaned up vomit, you know, from drunk people, and washed dishes and stuff in a bar. And she used to come into the club.
2: Puke and you clean it up.
3: Puke and throwing up, yeah. And no, but I have cleaned up her vomit, you know, and when she's been really drunk. I mean, it didn't happen. She didn't vomit while we were having sex, but, you know, she'd been out
2: drinking. That's a love thing.
3: Totally. It's a total love
2: thing.
3: When
2: you wipe the vomit from another one.

0: radio show. See, I'm going to go tell that guy nice things. Because you know, your chicks are just at the show now. You guys are sex symbols.
1: Mm-hmm. Well, I don't know if we're sex symbols, but there's definitely a lot more women at the shows.
0: Darn.
1: Now,
0: and
1: yelling,
0: you hate
1: screaming.
0: That.
1: Well, no, I mean, you know, I dig my wife a lot, though. You know, I couldn't, even if I knew I couldn't get caught, you know, I mean, my conscience wouldn't let me do it because she's super cool to me, you know. She stuck by me when I was cleaning up puke for a living, you know.
0: We got John from the Goo Goo Dolls as our guest on Loveline. We're going to play some music from them in a little bit. But right now, let's talk to Virginia from Tucson. Virginia, you're on Loveline.
2: Hi.
0: Hi.
2: hi, Mike. I have a question for Dr. Drew.
3: Yes, ma'am.
2: Okay, one of my really good friends, she's a Mormon. And, you know, we always felt uncomfortable about talking about sex around her and so on because of her religion. She told us she never had sex.
3: Mm-hmm.
2: But one day we were talking about it and she came out with that she had not, had sex, but she had oral sex with her boyfriend that she's had for a while.
3: Right.
2: And, she told us about it, and she said she was feeling irritations and burns down below, you know, and on her genital areas. And so we took her to a clinic to have her checked out, mm-hmm. and she ended up with gonorrhea.
3: Are you sure it was gonorrhea?
2: Yes. But she told us the test results and everything.
3: Hmm.
2: And, I mean, she could be lying to us, but, you know, just the way she is, I wouldn't think she would.
4: Well, what's she doing, bragging about getting gonorrhea?
3: There's a couple things.
2: You know, we've been friends for years and years.
3: Yeah. And there is such a thing as oral genital transmission of gonorrhea. It's very unusual, but it happens.
2: Really?
3: So it's a possibility. Another possibility is you have to understand that community puts a great deal of pressure on young people to comply, and it takes a great deal of, courage to actually own up to things they may have done that were not in compliance with the community standards. In other words, if she had sex, she probably wouldn't be willing to admit it anyway.
4: Because she's a Mormon?
3: Yeah,
4: that's a great religion, this being a Mormon. You can't have sex until you're married, but then once you get married, you can marry like 10 people and have sex with all of them at the same time.
0: I just want to just ask one thing, okay? Now, you correct me if I am wrong, John. Now, the rest of the guys in your band, are they single?
1: Robbie just got married New Year's Day.
0: Okay. You guys ever played in Salt Lake City?
1: Once.
0: Wildest woman in Salt Lake City. Correct me if I'm wrong. Is that true?
1: Wildest woman. Well, actually, nobody showed up to our show in Salt Lake City, so.
4: But if they had, they would have been
1: They were probably whacked. You know?
0: Oh.
1: The Mormons.
0: Let's play commercials, shall we?
3: I don't think we should generalize. I think it is possible that it was through oral contact, but it's not as likely as her feeling unable to really be completely honest with you about how she might have contracted it.
0: We're going to play some commercials. When we come back, we're going to talk to John from the Goo Goo Dolls and play some music.
5: Love, you go ahead. Love line.

0: Why are we doing jumping jacks, Antelope?
1: I'm trying to get your attention.
0: Hey, why? Because you thought that we wouldn't know that we were on the air?
1: Yeah.
0: We're a fine-tuned machine here at Love.
1: Oh, really?
0: Yes. The fine-tuned machine of Ricky Rackman,
1: Adam Carolla,
0: and
1: sorry.
0: Dr. Drew. Or were you doing jumping jacks to show everybody your pierced stomach?
1: No.
0: She's taking her frenzy now to get the navel ring done.
2: Yeah,
0: did you know that?
2: Explain, make me understand.
1: No, that's I don't still, have that much time.
2: You think that's still the style thing.
0: What?
2: It's just becoming a style fad, a fashion fad.
3: Yeah, you think it's going to wear off?
2: Oh, yeah.
4: It looks good.
2: But the weirder piercing in the neck and the
0: no, that
2: eyebrow,
0: thing is not weird. That thing, yeah.
2: That's different.
3: John, you got any weird piercings?
2: You agree with me?
0: No. What, with eyebrow? Well, no, I got my nose pierced, but I think the eyebrow. I don't think
2: the
0: neck thing.
2: Or whatever
0: the thyroid pierced. That thing's pretty gnarly.
4: It's internal piercings. That's going to be the thing now.
3: 10 years from now, people are just going to have.
4: Yeah, 10 years
3: down the road from now, people are just going to have a piece of like number 8 rebar just sticking right through them. That's going to be the trend. I mean, this is where it's going.
2: It makes about
3: but that's where it's heading.
2: Yeah, I don't doubt it. I don't.
3: Rusty. All right.
0: We're playing naked? Let's play naked. Let's all play naked. This is the Goo Goo Dolls on Loveline.

0: John Loveline, that was the Goo Goo Dolls. We have John from the Goo Goo Dolls here. Perhaps you'd like to talk to John or either of the three of us. Ask John for some love advice. He can give it to you. Successful rock guy and married. Have kids?
1: No, no kids.
0: Yeah. Want some?
1: Yeah, as soon as this stuff runs its course, yeah, we're going to have some kids.
2: Hell
1: yeah. You know, I'm 30. Yeah.
0: Well, so we're going to talk right now. Let's talk to Andy from St. Paul. Andy, you're on Loveline.
3: Yeah, my question's for John.
1: Yeah.
3: I heard We Are the Normal on a movie someplace.
1: Really?
3: Yeah, and I can't figure out which movie it was from.
1: You got me. I don't know. What was that?
2: Surfer ski film or something.
1: Do you know, Pat, what movie that We Are the Normal might have been in?
0: Corvette Summer 2?
1: Well, if he saw it in a movie and we don't know about it, maybe we should find out what movie it was in.
0: Yeah, they got to pay for that, right?
1: Yeah, they got to pay us for it, but... I'm sure they did.
0: Andy, think
4: that's
0: hard.
4: Why, you can buy as a mountain bike right now.
1: Yeah.
4: These people are putting your music in all these things. You guys aren't getting reimbursed for it. What movie was it, Andy?
3: I can't remember.
1: What was the movie about?
4: Mother Jugs and Speed.
3: I'm not exactly sure. It was a really long time.
4: Okay, we'll call back and be more vague next time. Thanks for sharing, Andy.
3: Yep.
1: That was pretty funny. We wrote that song with actually somebody from Minneapolis, you know, was Paul Westerberg. We wrote that tune with him, and a damn fine song it is, you know.
0: Let's talk to Lisa from Chicago. Lisa, you're on Loveline.
5: Hi, Ricky. Hi, Adam. Hi, Dr. Drew.
0: Hi.
5: John.
1: Hi.
5: Hi. Well, first of all, I just wanted to tell a funny little story, because you guys are all talking about using, like, food and cough drops for oral sex. This is actually an accident. My boyfriend and I decided one night to make homemade pico de gallo because his boss had given him all these hot peppers from the garden.
2: Oh, no.
5: And, I mean, we washed our hands and everything afterwards, but, you know, we started messing around. And you know, next thing I know, like, my lips are burning and his penis is burning. We're, like, just freaking out.
2: There's actually a name for the chemical that does that. It's called capsaicin.
5: Really?
2: Yep.
0: Stop.
2: Ricky, come on. He's getting dangerous with that cart machine there.
0: He's getting good is what he's getting. And
2: it
0: right. Carts something up with Doc.
4: Yeah,
0: Doc, call her fast.
4: Imagine if I would have, like, that big expensive machine, Scott Ferrazzi. Yeah, just push a button. I have to go find a tape, push it in there. A good machine, Mike.
2: Now I have capsaicins in creams and things like that, but it is very irritating to mucosal surfaces, your mouth, your tongue, your
5: lips. Okay.
4: Hey, when you with your boyfriend say, oh, I want you to lick my mucosal surfaces or whatever it was.
0: Drew
4: finds a way to take the greatest things and make them sound so unsexy.
0: So, Lisa, did it hurt or was it a sort of pain, pleasure type thing?
2: Not good.
5: Not much pleasure
2: not
5: in
2: good.
5: It.
0: Because sometimes it's a fine line, you know?
5: Yeah, well...
0: This crossed the border, huh?
5: Yeah, definitely.
0: Okay.
4: Make a run for that border, Lisa. We've got John from the Goo Goo Dolls as our guest here on Loveline. And we're going to talk to Edgar, and we'll let John answer this one. This is Edgar from Garden Grove.
6: Hey, Ricky. Hey, Drew. Hey, Adam. Hey John.
4: How
0: are you
4: good, Edgar?
6: Well, I just got a question. How exactly do you like French kiss?
4: Start with chili peppers. Go ahead.
1: Well, you should start out with your standard kiss first, I think, a few of those, and then just kind of both open up your yaps and go for it, you know?
4: Hey, Edgar.
6: Yeah?
4: Have you, you got a girlfriend?
6: Yep.
4: Have you kissed her regular yet?
6: Yep.
4: And you've never kissed her with a tongue?
6: Nope.
4: Yeah, do you kiss her a long time without opening that mouth, huh?
6: Yep.
4: And you're afraid you might do it wrong, and then you'd be embarrassed, right?
6: Exactly.
4: Well, listen, okay? Relax. Okay? Do you think she's kissed a guy before with her tongue?
6: Probably.
4: Huh?
6: Probably.
4: You think she has?
6: Yeah.
4: Well, just relax. Don't rush. Don't go crazy. It's not like bouncing off the teeth and bouncing off the sides of the mouth. Hey, why don't some of the girls in the other room give us some tips? Let's help out our boy Edgar, man. He's going to French kiss this girl for the first time. What do you girls like? A guy that does what? Just kind of take it easy and slow?
7: Yeah,
4: help
7: definitely.
4: A man.
7: Slow.
8: And not nothing. Lick your teeth.
7: Oh, yeah. Sherry doesn't like licking of the teeth.
4: I always lick the teeth.
0: Even if they're on the side of the bed?
4: Yeah.
0: Like you're going out in some older bras?
4: I lick the teeth, put them back in their mouth.
0: Put them back in the glass.
4: When they got effervescent on it.
0: All right, so yeah. But wouldn't you say the overall sexual...
7: It's kind of like what you're trying to get to is like almost like your tongues are melting together. It's just going to be slow and just...
4: And brush your teeth really good, Edgar.
9: Right, okay? And less is more. Am I right, ladies? Yeah, don't be in a big rush. You know, there's rent a movie where they kiss a lot.
4: Oh, my God.
9: Yeah.
4: Rent a movie where they kiss a lot. Like, yeah. You're going to be able to watch movies and see how they kiss.
9: You could. Couldn't you?
4: Like what?
2: Adam probably has some selections in mind.
9: Right, back I'm always the fast forwarding through
4: back
9: that part.
4: Back on the Rancherama series. Let's talk to Christy from Reno. Christy, you're on Loveline with John from the Goo Goo Dolls.
10: Hi, you guys. How you doing?
9: Good.
2: Hi.
10: I have a comment for John, and then I have a question for Dr. Drew.
2: Yep.
10: Hi, John.
4: Hi, how are you?
10: Yeah, I heard your, like, there's, like, this radio station here, and I heard your song, Name.
4: Uh-huh.
10: And I, like, I love that song, so I bought the tape.
4: Thank you.
10: Hoping that I like the rest of the songs, and I love them.
4: Oh, thanks.
10: So I just want to say that, and Dr. Drew.
2: Christy.
10: I got a tattoo about a month ago.
2: Right.
10: And, like, about 6 or 7 inches up from it, I'm starting to get these white blotches.
4: Huh. What'd you get a tattoo of?
10: A boy-girl sign.
2: A what?
10: A boy-girl sign.
2: Did you get that?
4: Or like a circle like, with the arrow and a circle with a plus sign?
10: Yeah.
9: That's like Prince, right? Didn't Prince have one of those?
4: Well, no, the artist formerly knows Prince.
2: Boy-girl sign.
9: Yeah.
4: And see that chick on your shoulder or something? Christy.
10: No, it's like on my left ankle.
2: On your ankle. And up further up in your calf area, there's some white patches.
10: Yeah, like kind of by my knee.
2: By your knee.
10: I'm like
4: How far is your knee from where the tattoo is?
10: No, the tattoo's like on the bottom, like...
2: Near the ankle.
10: Like, bottom of my ankle.
4: So they didn't even shave up by the knee to do the tattoo, right?
10: No, they didn't have to shave my leg. They were already shaved.
4: I don't think they have anything to do with each other.
10: I had a friend who did it, and I'm not sure, because he said he cleaned the needle and everything, but now I'm not sure.
2: Well, I don't think you have to worry about infection, per se, but are you...
4: No, she does.
2: Wait.
4: She had her friend do it.
2: Oh, I didn't hear.
4: She had her friend do it, and he said the needle was clean. So, yeah, you do have to worry about it.
9: I thought you only did that when you're in prison.
2: Let me just say that what she's describing is not something specifically associated with infection. However, are you a dark-skinned individual?
10: Yeah, I have, like, tan skin.
2: Okay, anything very often for dark-skinned people...
4: Well, he said dog-skinned.
2: Dark-skinned.
4: Are you dog-skinned?
2: People who have dark skin typically, when their skin is irritated, will either depigment or hyperpigment, like a darker or lighter. So something must be causing some... I don't know why it would be way up by your knee.
10: It's like lower, like below my knee.
2: Doesn't make sense to me.
4: Does it hurt when you touch it?
10: No, it doesn't hurt. They're about the size of like a quarter, and a dime. I have two of them right now.
9: So you got like 35 cents worth of scarring?
2: And you have nothing anywhere else in your body? No other depigmentation?
10: No,
2: like
10: none
2: that.
10: At all.
2: That's very strange. He didn't inject anything anywhere other than right away?
10: He did it normally, I think, I hope.
9: Can't you just put a little shoe polish on it and get on with their life?
4: Squeeze
10: it. Well, I'm wondering, should I be worried about it?
2: I don't think so. I mean, there's nothing specific that comes to mind for me that you have to be concerned about.
4: I don't think it has anything to do with a tattoo, but maybe you should go see a dermatologist just in case.
9: That could be that flesh-eating virus.
2: No.
9: Could be.
4: No. You never know. Doctors don't like when you say that, Drew. Have you noticed that? Could be that flesh change. No, Adam, don't say that.
9: Yeah, it's that Ebola thing. Oh, yeah, man. They always say it starts around the ankle and moves its way up from the universal boy sign.
4: And it shows up looking, that's what I was
9: looking like 35 cents.
4: We got John from the Goo Goo Dolls here. Now, what are you doing in L.A. right now? Because you live up, guy.
1: I still live in Buffalo, yeah. We were doing a video, and we were just sort of editing it.
4: A video for?
1: The song you just played, Naked, mm-hmm. Yeah, which hopefully MTV will play.
4: They will. Are you surprised that the name is that huge?
1: Yeah. Yeah, it shocked the hell out of me. You know, we figured we would, we figured this record was going to do better than the other ones, but, we didn't think it'd get this big.
4: Are you sick of the song yet?
1: Yeah, I'm a little sick of it.
4: Because you know what, and I'm going to be really honest with you.
9: Mm-hmm.
4: I'm not sick of that song.
1: You know,
4: I like
1: really?
4: That song. Like,
1: wow.
4: What? That's what I said.
9: You can't
4: yesterday.
9: Be honest and kiss ass at the same time.
4: No, I'm not. I told you guys that before. I go,
2: yeah, you did.
4: I'm still not sick of that song, and I don't know what it is.
1: Cool.
4: I said this when I see the song and I see the video. I don't know why, but it always makes me sad.
9: That's
4: and
9: supposed
4: I don't know
9: to.
4: What it is, but that's I don't know what it is. You'll see the video, and there are these people sitting on a bus, and you just, oh, I got to tell you one thing. If I was the other guys in the band, I'd be pretty pissed off. You were the biggest camera hog in that video. What happened to the other guys? None of the other guys are in that video.
1: Yeah, they're in the video.
4: That's your video.
1: No, they're
4: in
1: the video.
4: That's like the John video.
1: Well,
4: see, I kissed his ass and said something mean.
9: Now
4: they're
9: coming
4: too.
9: Back.
1: At the same
9: yeah.
1: time. Here
9: pork
1: we go.
9: Tongue.
4: But I still like the song.
1: Thank you very much.
9: Are they resentful? Do they hate you now?
1: No, they're cool. No. We just finished the video on the whole. That was something that we discussed after
4: it was made.
1: After we made.
4: The new song is called "And You Won't Know Their Names." Right.
1: Yeah. Right. Like, well, that was sort of that way. So we decided that this would be a performance video. And the song was so much bigger than the band, you know, so we decided that we would get the band playing in this one.
4: Can we play Name? Should we play it right now?
2: After commercial, right?
4: Yeah, we'll play some commercial. We'll play some commercials, and then we'll play Name. Stay tuned. We got more.
11: Hello?
12: Hello?
11: Hello?
12: Hello?

0: Welcome back to the show called Love Line. Taking your calls at 1-800-LOVE-191. That's 568-3191. We've got Sherry and Lori answering the calls. Tell them what's up. Tell them what you want to talk about in your love life, relationship, sex, etc. We've got John from the Goo Goo Dolls here. Also, I need a favor. If there's any young guy out there, young guy, that's about to go on his very, very first date, I need you to call a number. Some people are going to talk to you, okay? We're going to give that number in a little bit. So if you're a young guy that's about to go on his first date, I'm going to give a number after we play Goo Goo Dolls song in just a little bit. And we were talking during the last break that you guys are about to embark on a very cool tour.
1: Yeah, we're opening for Bush for a couple of months. We're playing
0: and also is.
1: And No Doubt is on the
0: awesome.
1: Bill as well.
0: Awesome.
1: That's
0: have you ever seen No Doubt before?
1: I just saw the video... the other day.
0: They're great.
1: So
0: good.
1: Awesome.
0: And the other thing is, Bush and Goo Goo Dolls, man, that is a chick. Is tell me, Adam, chick show.
2: Yeah.
0: Because between you and Gavin.
2: The roadies are going to be getting laid at that show.
1: Yeah. Those are the only guys in our crew that, you know.
2: The vendors are going to be getting laid at that show. Yeah. Single guys should go to this show.
0: Now,
1: definitely.
0: When does this
1: get
0: around?
1: This starts... February 1st, I think, right? Like Groundhog Day, February 1st or 2nd.
0: Right.
1: And then it goes through April, I guess. It ends up here in Los Angeles at the Universal Amphitheater.
0: So it's playing big places.
1: Huge places. I can't believe we're playing where the Detroit Pistons play, whatever that arena is. That's pretty amazing because we were playing for, 100 people in bars 6 months ago.
2: You guys have been around. I mean, you came out with your first CD in 87?
1: Yeah, 87, yeah. So
0: you guys
1: are fifth one.
0: Overnight sensation.
2: Yeah, I mean, you get kind of insulted when people come up to you and go, geez, last month you were working as a bar back and this month you're in a band. Isn't that great?
1: I mean,
2: people assume that you guys just started up, right?
1: Yeah, you just say to them, no, we actually got 5 records out. Yeah, and then they're like, oh.
2: Are you selling a lot of the records? Are people going back and getting the ones they didn't buy in the first place?
1: They're starting to move now. Which is a good thing. Sell the old stuff off.
2: But you still don't get any money.
1: Well, I will eventually, I think, At least I hope so, but...
2: All right, you can always sell the mountain bike if things get tight.
1: Then you can pay my rent for a month.
0: Let's talk to Ben from Cupertino.
3: Hey, Ricky, Adam, Drew, and John.
2: Hey!
3: My question is for John. I was at your concert in San Francisco, is that Slim's nightclub a while ago? I don't remember. Know if you remember that.
1: Yeah, I remember that. There were,
3: Well, anyways, there was a crazy drunk guy in the front of the crowd, and he, like, jumped up on stage.
1: Yeah.
3: I don't know how many, like, small clubs and stuff you play, but do you get, like, a lot of people that are jumping off on stage and, like, get scared if people do that?
1: I think a lot of people run up onto the stage just to be seen. It's like, that's all right. It's cool. But, I don't tell anybody to do it, Cause then dicks, like, there'll be dicks out there that will, jump up on stage, jump off into the crowd, hit their head, and then sue you. Their excuse for it is, well, if the stage wasn't there, I wouldn't have done it. If the show wasn't going on, I wouldn't have done that.
0: But do you think it's funny that you guys could almost be playing a song like Name, and there'll be people slamming to
1: Yeah, crowd riding.
0: It used to be like, okay, it happens at like either metal shows and punk shows. Then it used to be, okay, it happens at shows when they're playing fast songs. Now you guys will be playing anything, and they'll be stage diving to Alanis Morissette or something. It's just like people...
1: Yeah, a lot of... To Name, it's unbelievable. People crowd riding. And you wonder... what's going on here?
0: Thanks for your call, Ben.
3: Okay.
1: But I don't endorse it. I don't tell anybody to come.
2: You don't incite the crowd.
1: No. Never say.
0: Spring from Sonora, you're on Loveline.
4: Hello, Adam, Ricky, and Dr. Drew and John.
2: Hi. Well, people are really getting it down.
0: You know what it is. Hey, girls, Sherry, Lori. Are you telling they have to say hi to every one of us as soon as they start the show?
2: Oh,
0: they
2: are
0: giant.
2: Hell yeah.
4: They're cute on us.
0: Huh?
4: They're cueing us.
0: Well, it's because we felt sad.
4: No,
0: and we feel happy now.
4: Well, because we want to leave one of you out.
0: Right.
4: But what I wanted to call about is I wanted to say first that the guy last night that was talking about the woman that was inadequate, he sounded like a real asshole. I mean, that was just totally inappropriate.
2: That was my brother, man.
0: And you're right.
5: And I agree, right.
4: I just had to, if he's listening, he's inadequate.
5: Right.
4: But I want to get a tattoo around my belly button.
1: Around your belly, like a little circle around your belly?
4: Like ivy or something.
1: Right. Yeah. Nothing better than it looks like shrubs growing out of your navel.
4: Not really. I mean, like something neat like that, or like a sun.
1: Okay.
2: Around the button itself.
4: Yeah. Not
2: the
4: really
2: navel.
4: Big. Not really the big. Button. Like the size of a quarter, maybe a little bit bigger.
1: Right. Just so you know, stomach is a very painful place to get tattooed.
4: Is it?
1: Very painful place to get tattooed.
4: No, I would think it wasn't that bad because of the fat.
1: You would think wrong.
4: Why wouldn't it? Why is it that bad?
1: Because it is. I don't know. It hurts very much on the stomach.
2: Is it painful to get pierced there, though? I mean,
1: Let's ask Ann. I've never had my navel pierced. Lance,
2: no.
1: Tough chick, you know? But
2: yeah.
1: The stomach is a very painful place to get tattooed.
4: Oh, okay.
1: Okay.
4: It was like a pretty good place.
1: No, but when you're getting a tattoo, you should get one because it's some place that you really would like to have one, not like, oh, I'll get it here because it hurts less.
4: Yeah. But what I was going to ask...
1: Meow? What kind of answer is that? Meow.
4: Yeah.
1: Okay.
4: What I was going to ask is, I'm 16, and I was wondering, can I get parental consent to do that, or I can't do that.
1: Any reputable tattoo parlor will not tattoo somebody that is under the age of 18 without a parent, and will not tattoo somebody drunk.
4: Oh, I wouldn't go drunk.
1: Okay. They will not tattoo somebody that is under the age of 18.
4: Okay, but if I had parental consent, it would be okay.
1: Yeah, will your mom go with you to get a tattoo?
4: I don't know. No.
5: You're aware that if you tattoo your stomach during pregnancy, that thing can be sort of disrupted.
4: Yeah, that's what everybody's saying.
1: What, during pregnancy?
5: Well, as a result of pregnancy.
1: Oh.
5: That
4: yeah,
5: the elastic fibers under the skin break often, and you get stretch marks, and that would definitely change the appearance of a tattoo, I would expect.
4: Also, is there any good ones in Sacramento, or would I have to just go to San Francisco?
1: I know there's great art. You've got a bunch of great artists in San Francisco. And I really don't know Sacramento.
4: Okay?
1: All
4: right, thanks.
1: Thank you for your call.
4: Uh-huh.
1: We're going to play some commercials. We're going to come back and play some more Goo Goo Dolls.

0: Welcome back to Loveline. John from the Goo Goo Dolls is our guest. Let me give you this phone number. If you're a young guy and you haven't gone out on your first date and you're about to go out on your first date, call this number, area code 818-558-2960. That's 818-558-2960. We've got John from the Goo Goo Dolls here, about to go on a tour with Bush and No Doubt.
1: Yeah.
0: If you could say, like, the ultimate bill, who would you guys like to open up for?
2: Wow.
3: Speedwagon?
2: I'd like to open for the Pumpkins. I think that would be a good
0: really?
2: Tour.
0: You know what? Yeah. That is a band that I always love to say that how much I hate Smashing Pumpkins, and everybody's like, I love that band. And then that new record came out, and I heard the one song from it, and I'm like, I like this song, but I still don't like the Smashing Pumpkins.
3: Wait, I mean that Rat in a Cage song?
0: I like that song.
3: Oh, my God.
0: And then I heard that
3: Come
0: song.
3: On,
0: then
3: Ricky.
0: I heard that 1979 song, and I go, I hate the Smashing Pumpkins. But I kind of like that song, too. It's like the two songs that I've heard from them, yeah. I kind of like. And I'm not a fan of that band, but I like the two new songs.
2: I met Billy a couple times. He was a nice guy. That's how I gauge who I want to go on tour.
3: Right, I'm sure he's friendly.
2: But, like, he was a nice guy.
3: But that Rant in a Cage song. Come
0: on,
3: I'm ready to kill somebody after hearing that song.
0: I like that song.
3: Drew, you'd pop a vessel if you heard that song more than once.
4: I've heard it.
3: Oh, my God, it's horrible. I put a curse on that song. Oh, I hate that song. God, do I hate that song.
0: We're going to do a little ID. When we come back, we're going to play Name.
5: Loveline will be right back to say something interesting or...
0: You know, that just does prove one thing about this great nationally syndicated show, Loveline. As great as it is, I'm the one pushing the carts. What's up with that?
3: Let me tell you the irony here, Ricky. You know how you yelled at...
0: Ann, don't bust me.
6: Stick
0: up for me, Ann.
6: You got one cart an hour. Please.
0: Oh, man. You had to bust me on that.
3: Ann, that's to a show. Listen, Ricky, I was about to yell at you on Mike's behalf because you yelled at him at the top of the show for screwing up some technical thing. But Mike didn't have my mic on, so screw you.
0: You know what it is? Mike, has anything new happened in the past week or month in your life?
7: Anything new?
0: Yeah. Anything different in your life in the past month?
7: No, not particularly.
0: Come on.
4: Well, what is new is that something's going to happen tomorrow?
7: Friday.
0: What's happening Friday?
4: He's having a vasectomy.
0: What?
4: He's having a vasectomy.
0: They're going to cut his balls off?
4: They're going to tie them off.
0: Oh, man.
4: That's been bothering me a little bit.
0: Well, let me ask you.
7: It's not going to make me any less a man either.
0: Or more man. Let me ask you this. This is a little bit weird. The guy doesn't want us to say his name on the radio, but he doesn't mind us saying... that he's getting his balls cut off.
4: Yeah, but nobody knows who we're talking about.
0: Yeah, Mike.
3: Oh, that's not bad advertising for a guy.
7: What?
3: Saying, I cannot impregnate a woman is not a bad thing to get out.
0: He's got a woman now.
3: Yeah, but where is she?
0: And as soon as he got, you know, some serious stuff with her, she said, now I want you to cut your balls off.
4: We wouldn't want him to procreate.
0: Hey, good point, Drew.
3: We'd have more screw-up engineers.
0: Let's play some Goo Goo Dolls, shall we? And I want to thank you for stopping by. Congratulations on the success.
2: You.
0: And like Drew said, you can only tell this band is going to get so big that they will never come back on this show again.
2: Well, I hope so, but we'll still come back
0: okay.
2: if you want us.
0: This is the Goo Goo Dolls on Loveline.
2: Thanks.

0: It's okay, Ricky.
1: I don't know, man. That song makes me sad. Well, you know what else? You know what other song used to always make me sad? True Colors by Cyndi Lauper, until she was our guest.
2: You didn't like her?
1: She's a bitch.
2: No, I
1: like
2: her.
1: Oh, my God. That girl was...
2: You are kidding me. I didn't even know that.
1: Oh, my God. She was a bitch. And I was like, right on. Cyndi Lauper.
2: Wait a minute. I thought she
1: was... And was I wrong? Remember? Because I was saying, oh, Cyndi Lauper. I go, man, True Colors was such a great song. That song used to always make me sad. And then she came on the show, and she was like being a bitch.
2: I thought she was a great guest.
0: I wasn't here.
2: No. She was very honest, and she talked about this abuse issue she had. She'd been in a bunch of therapy, and she was relating to some of this.
1: And in Drew's eyes, that makes it great.
2: But she was honest.
0: And her hair's like all those colors, Ricky. You think you'd like her. You'd have some kind of kinship or something. So she wasn't fun,
2: so she's a bad guest.
0: Drew, you're a horrible gauge of human nature. That's what's going on here.
2: Because I'm not fun at all.
0: Knock it off, Drew. Yeah, that was a good song. And you know what's another sad song? Seasons in the Sun.
3: By Terry Jacks.
0: Yes. Well, there's a message to all upstart bands. You know, you bust your ass for 10 years, you're banging out songs, then you pull out an acoustic guitar and you do a nice little strummy thing, boom, it goes through the roof. Am I right, Drew?
2: I don't know, are you?
0: I have no idea. You can comment on music, though.
2: Let's go to callers, please.
1: Adam from Tucson.
4: Yeah, what's up?
0: Hey.
2: Adam.
4: Oh, hey, man, what's going on?
2: No, don't turn that up and don't replay that. Go ahead, Adam, what's up?
4: Oh, we've had, seems like a running joke for the slang for female masturbation, right?
0: Right.
4: All right.
1: Female masturbation, right? I didn't know that was some sort of bill that was being passed.
0: Oh, yeah.
4: No, no, no.
1: The female masturbation, right?
0: It's being pushed through the Senate right now. Yes.
4: Well, here's your slang, man. I jack. So the girl jills. They're jilling.
1: That's good. Jilling off.
4: Yeah, it.
0: It's not bad, except for it's never that good when you have to go back and explain something, and then people chuckle after a lengthy explanation.
1: That's right. Like, for instance, if I was to say to this Adam, if I said, dude, go look in there because Ann is jilling, you wouldn't know what we were talking about. But if I said, dude, you know that Ann was gigging it. You know what we're talking about.
4: Right.
0: Right.
4: No way,
1: gigging
4: it.
0: But if you said Ann was making coffee, I'd assume she was doing something back there. That's just the way Ann is.
1: What about making biscuits?
2: All right, guys.
0: I like shaking hands with Mrs. Paul. I came up with that one the other night. I like it.
1: Flicking the Twizzler.
2: Let's go. Come on.
1: You can just make up any words you want. Make up one, Drew. Just try it.
2: No.
1: Try it, Drew!
2: No.
1: Oh, Lord. Let's talk to Antonio, shall we? Antonio is from... There's not a place called Wheatland, is
5: there? Yeah, there is, I swear.
1: How do you spell it, Antonio?
5: Wheatland.
1: Wheatland.
5: Land of wheat.
0: Oh.
1: Much different than the way that Sherry put it, Weedland, land of weed.
5: Actually, there's a town north of here called Weed, and you got to wonder what the high school mascot is, like a joint or something.
1: The zigzag man.
0: That would make you a weed whacker.
5: Uh-huh. Okay. Okay, well, my question is for Dr. Drew.
2: Yeah.
5: I was wondering if the penis pumps you can buy at stores really work.
2: No.
5: No, they don't?
2: No.
0: People swear by those, Drew.
2: I know.
1: I've seen pictures, Drew.
5: Because I figured, like, stretch your pubococcygeal muscle.
2: No.
1: Wow.
2: It doesn't do that.
5: Doesn't do that?
2: No.
5: Oh.
2: The pubococcygeal muscle is in your pelvis, way inside.
5: Oh, okay.
2: Okay, you know, whether you could stretch the soft tissue, yeah, you probably could a little bit, but for God's sakes, I don't get it.
5: Because I'm looking to add a little girth to my own, you know?
2: Well.
1: You got a girlfriend?
5: Not yet. That's why.
1: Yeah, because as soon as you add a little girth, you'll get a girlfriend.
5: That's true.
1: No, Antonio, it isn't true.
5: Oh, it isn't?
1: No, it isn't.
5: Okay.
1: Alrighty.
2: As soon as you open yourself up emotionally to another person, you'll get a girlfriend.
1: Yeah, then you get walked on, you'll be treated like crap. But the thing is,
5: women are pure evil. I mean, they're the whole basis of evil.
2: And that's why you don't have a girlfriend.
5: Exactly.
2: Imagine that.
0: That's fantastic.
2: I hate women. They're all evil. Why don't I have a girlfriend?
0: Yeah, I wonder why, Antonio.
1: But he had one, though.
2: That's why he came to that conclusion?
1: Yep. Reality slapped him in the face.
0: Oh, boy.
1: Speak with... where would you like to go, Drew?
2: Hmm. Let's see who this is.
1: Phil?
2: Mm-hmm.
1: Hello, Phil.
6: Hey, what's up?
1: How you doing?
6: Hey, pretty good. Hey, Dr. Drew.
2: Hey, Phil.
6: I used to do a lot of acid.
2: Or what?
6: A lot of acid.
2: You used to do a lot.
6: Well, a long time ago. I don't do it anymore.
2: Right.
6: But the word that you want for the visual effect that follows moving objects?
2: Trailers.
6: Tracers.
2: Trailers.
1: I just called them trails.
2: No, trailers is what most people call them.
6: Well, okay.
1: It's called gigs.
2: Oh, shut up. But you have that still?
6: No, I don't. I don't have that anymore.
2: Yeah.
6: I barely had it when I did a lot of LSD, actually.
2: That's good. My experience has been that people that have trailers persistently have lots of mood disturbances.
1: People that live in trailers have mood disturbances. You ever watch Cops?
2: Yeah. What's that, Phil?
6: Yeah, that's a big disturbance there. I know a guy who basically still fries from, like, back then. I mean, he's, like, on a permanent trip.
2: Well, it happens a lot.
6: That's just the way he is.
2: Not the way he is. It's that his brain has been damaged and altered by the drug.
6: Yeah, well, he's done a lot more than that. He's done a lot of drugs to go along with it. So.
2: Okay, but acid can do that. Believe me, there is a locked-in syndrome called the post-hallucinogenic perceptual disorder where you actually remain on kind of a dissociated acid trip. What are you guys planning here?
1: What else were you going to say, Phil?
6: Hey, I got another thing for female masturbation
2: that was wrong. Well, you guys are like plotting back here.
1: No, we're not. I'll tell you.
0: All right, it's got nothing to do with you, Drew.
6: It's a really good one. I've known about it for a long time. I call it clit flicking.
1: Yeah, but that still sounds kind of nasty, and I think a woman would be offended if you were to say that.
6: Well, so does jacking off. That sounds pretty crude.
0: Yeah, but it's...
1: Well, the guy made it up.
6: Well.
1: You know?
6: All right.
2: Thanks, Phil.
6: Hey, Adam, you're a funny bastard, dude.
0: Thank you.
1: Is that a compliment?
0: How does he know I was born out of wedlock? I guess so.
1: Why does he have to bring up those sad things? Let's talk to Jennifer. Jennifer from Somerset, you're on Loveline.
3: Hi, guys. How you doing?
1: Good.
0: Good.
1: Any good female masturbation terms?
3: What?
1: Exactly.
2: Forget it. Go ahead. What's up, Jennifer?
0: Let's take a bath.
3: Okay,
0: I think that's it.
3: I'm married, and my husband is really great, but I'm attracted to women.
2: How long have you been married? How long have you been married?
3: For a couple of years.
2: Wait. Let me just ask a couple questions. Have you had other successful relationships prior to this?
3: Yes.
2: How many?
3: Oh, quite a few.
2: By successful, I mean stable, long-term relationships.
3: Well, I've been married before.
2: Married before, and you're 22 now.
3: Mm-hmm.
2: Most people would look at that as sort of unsuccessful relationships.
0: Well,
2: lots of relationships, married, divorced.
0: Yeah, it's kind of...
1: Hey, the funniest thing is, I don't know, Drew, there's that great relationship expert on that infomercial.
2: Who's that?
1: Isn't that Barbara DeAngelis?
2: Right.
1: Is that
2: her?
0: Yeah.
2: Married five times.
1: She's been married five times. Who better to tell you about relationships?
0: Yeah, what you're looking for is a golf score, not a bowling score. You know what I'm saying? The lower, the better. Not the more you can rack up. But God bless you anyway. So have you had an experience with a woman?
3: Once.
0: Really?
2: But what I'm getting at, Jennifer, is that she has a lot of chaos in her relationships, and she's trying to inject that into this relationship. She has a lot of instability, a lot of problems maintaining intimacy. And now here she is, maybe with a good relationship. We don't know anything about it yet, but she's looking for, she can't tolerate it. We got to find something to really inject a little bit of instability to this situation.
1: That's what you think. I think she got married way too young.
2: Because she's into the chaos.
1: No, because she lives in Somerset and there's nothing else to do there. And she thinks that she would like to cheat, and for some reason cheating with a woman just doesn't feel as bad to her as cheating with a man.
0: Are you talking about a threesome, Jennifer?
3: No.
0: Oh.
1: And she just wants that cheating, which I guess, as Drew would say, would be some chaos in her life. But to her, cheating with a woman does not seem as bad as cheating with a man. Could that be possible? Or do you just want to be a full-blown clam schmacker?
3: No.
1: Well, hey, if you could be with any woman, which one would you be like? Are you attracted to the same type of women that guys are?
3: No.
1: Like, what type of women do you like? Martina Navratilova?
3: No, like somebody who's the same as I am.
1: Which would be who?
0: Cheater?
3: No.
2: And so...
1: Who?
2: So,
3: I don't know. Just a friend.
2: Well, that's good.
3: I mean, somebody who was a friend first, you know?
2: That's good.
1: Well,
2: but
1: it's boring.
2: Aren't there some questions you want to ask, Jennifer?
3: No, Ricky.
1: What? No, I'm completely bored.
3: Well, I just wondered if you thought it would be unfair to my husband.
2: Yes, I think it would destabilize your relationship with her. I think if you were having an affair with anybody.
1: But the relationship's over. She's already going through the motions thinking of cheating on her husband.
2: She's ending the relationship.
3: But he said it was okay.
1: He said, your relationship's doomed.
2: But
1: you shouldn't have been married.
2: If you start behaving like that, he may not understand the implications of you starting to stray in that manner. Were you abused in some fashion when you were younger?
3: No.
2: Never?
3: No.
2: How were your parents? You had a stable family system when you grew up?
3: Yep.
1: Well, now, you said you were with a woman before. How old were you when you were with a woman before?
3: 21.
1: You're 21.
2: How old were you when you had your first sexual experience? Very first.
3: 17.
0: And let me ask you this. How long have you been married to this guy?
3: For a couple years.
0: So you had an experience with a woman while you're married to this guy?
3: Yes.
0: Okay.
2: Already.
0: And he's aware of that?
3: Mm-hmm.
0: And was he present?
3: Mm-hmm.
0: was it a threesome?
3: No.
1: He was just sitting there jerking it, watching you do this chick?
3: No, he was at home, but he wasn't watching.
1: Well, it's sitting there watching the ball game.
0: I got to know what would be more, what would take precedent over this lesbian thing that was going on in the bedroom?
1: Your mother on fire, and that would be about it. And that would be like, here's a bucket of water.
0: I want to know. Here's some baking soda.
1: That's
0: take care of business.
1: Good point, Adam. Hey, Jennifer, what is your husband doing when you're going down on some girl?
3: I don't know. I don't know. He's watching TV.
1: And he knew you were doing a girl.
3: Right.
1: And he was watching TV.
3: Right.
1: What show? I'm just curious.
3: I don't know. I didn't ask.
2: But wait a minute. I don't buy Jennifer's history either.
1: So can I hang up on her?
2: No.
1: Okay.
0: Yeah, she sounds a little whacked out. What kind of relationship is that? The husband's sitting there, you know, watching some monster trucking wrap up while his wife's in the next bedroom doing a whole lesbian thing? I mean, that just sounds weird.
2: At least
0: bring the TV into the bedroom.
1: Probably on one of their backs or something.
2: Hey, by the way, I got a fax from my friend Matt who's faxing me last night. And
1: Karen.
2: The shitty fax me this time on marijuana is total crap.
0: I thought he swore.
1: What did you just say?
0: He said sheet. He said sheet. This sheet he faxed me.
1: This sheet he faxed me. I thought you were using... as an adjective, the way the fact was.
2: It is that, in fact, too, but it's not. As compared to what you sent me last night, which was something that really was good, this is crap.
1: That's what we thought you said in the first place. Hi, Karen.
7: Hi.
1: You're on Loveline.
7: Yeah, hey.
1: Hey, how's it hanging in Ojai?
7: How's it hanging?
1: Yeah.
7: Oh, it's okay.
1: Oh, okay.
7: Mm-hmm. Kind of slow.
1: Okay.
7: I just had a comment about the girl that called about wanting to get her belly tattooed. Uh-huh. It does not hurt.
1: The belly or the stomach?
7: Well, mine is like just a hair from the bottom of the belly button.
1: Yeah. Wait a minute. Hair on the bottom of your
0: belly? What's the difference between your belly and your stomach? You mean like your stomach, lining or something?
1: Maybe they want it in the belly, like in the little thing.
7: Right. Well, I've got my belly pierced, too.
0: I thought your belly was your stomach.
1: No, your navel,
0: your navel. Oh, okay.
2: Your abdomen is your abdomen. Your stomach is inside your abdomen.
1: Oh, that would hurt.
7: Mine's below the belly button.
1: What kind of tattoo do you have?
7: I got a pair of Harley wings.
1: A Harley wings right under your right. Okay. Now, right under the little navel, you have it, right?
7: Right. And they're about 3 inches wide and about 8 inches long.
1: And it didn't hurt under your stomach?
7: One side, my right side.
1: Have you been tattooed anywhere else?
7: My back is done. My legs are done. My chest are
1: breasts,
7: done.
1: Kind of right.
7: Done. My neck is done.
1: And the stomach hurt less than all those other places?
7: One side I could feel, which was, I think my left side I could feel. My right side I couldn't feel it at all.
2: There's an analgesic cream people can use called Emla cream. If they really have a lot of pain, they can put that.
1: Really?
2: It's very expensive.
1: What if I put it on
2: you've never heard of that?
1: No.
2: You're the tattoo maven.
1: I know, and I hate getting tattooed. I've got a tattoo all over my chest that isn't done. What the hell is this stuff? I'll go get it right now.
2: You put it on it, you won't feel a damn thing. And it doesn't affect.
1: Why didn't you tell me this 4 years ago?
2: It's very expensive.
0: He's talked about it before. Yeah, I've heard you talking about it before.
1: You know, Adam, I don't listen to him.
0: I should have interjected.
2: Yeah, exactly.
7: But you want to feel a little of it.
2: No, Karen, Ricky
1: does. I've already felt a little of it, Karen. I don't want to feel it anymore.
0: I want to know what's on your breasts, a comedy and tragedy sign?
7: My breast?
0: Yeah.
7: I've got,
2: this.
7: What do I have? I've got a cloud. I've got butterflies.
1: Where do you have the wizard or the unicorn?
7: I don't have wizards or unicorns. I got a Dave Mann piece on my back.
2: A what?
7: Dave Mann from Easy Rider.
1: Right.
7: Okay, I've got the coming at ya on my back with the dragon on my shoulder going down to my waist.
1: All right.
7: And a bird of paradise on my right leg and in my hip and my ankles. And
0: now, does your old man dig that, Karen?
7: I don't have an old man.
0: Oh, really?
7: No.
0: Single gal?
7: Yeah. Yeah.
1: You into tattoos on chicks?
0: No.
1: Not at all, huh?
0: No, not really. Mm-hmm. I mean, it doesn't help, but it doesn't hurt.
1: Right.
0: You know what I mean?
7: As long as they're done tastefully.
1: Exactly.
7: You know, now, down by my snatch, I've got...
1: Snatch! Down by my snatch!
7: Well, I could have called it something else, you know.
0: That's true.
1: Yeah, like flower. Down by my flower.
7: I don't have no flower down there.
0: We've been together, man.
7: Oh, yeah, right.
0: I think I was drunk, but I remember. I remember those Harley wings and that tongue.
7: What color are the wings?
0: Man, orange. It was dark, you know, but I just remember you felt good.
7: I know I feel good.
0: All right, well, stop feeling yourself.
7: Oh, I'm not. I'm dressed.
0: All right.
7: But I just wanted to let that girl know that everybody feels it differently. I mean, you know.
1: Karen.
2: Thanks, Karen.
1: Hey, Karen.
2: Good night.
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1: A strange thing about this show, Loveline, you know, it is real, and we're talking to people, and everything is live, and it never goes up and down and up and down. It, like, yesterday, I thought it was just a riot, and it was fun, and just everything just got kind of weird, and I think it was because of me, because I've been having this work on my back, and everybody's like, no.
0: Don't
1: just,
0: blame yourself.
1: I'm not blaming. Everything just feels weird all of a sudden.
2: Let's just blame Adam.
0: Blame me. I feel weird tonight.
1: Huh? I know, but it's rubbing off on the callers.
2: How can we tell? It's such a, you know,
1: well,
2: weird and weirder.
0: Usually I'm funny weird. Now I'm just bad weird.
1: You want to hear weird? Listen to this, Fax. This is going to sound weird, but I think Dr. Drew sounds totally sexy. His voice turns me on so much that I masturbate during the show to his deep, cool voice. Is this weird or what? Am I perverted? Also, I like sex a lot, like once a day. So therefore, I masturbate a lot. Are a lot of girls like this? Also, is sex different for men with circumcised penis? Adam, I think you're intelligent. Love, Allison in San Diego. She is weird.
2: Well, no, wait, don't make her feel bad. I mean, there's nothing wrong with what she's doing. And
1: Adam is intelligent?
2: She has bad judgment.
0: Poor judgment.
2: Poor judgment, excuse me. But she is not weird.
0: And let me dissect Drew and his voice for a second. Ricky, you tell me what you think. Or maybe the girls can chime in. Or the ladies, I guess we should call them.
1: Don't call them broads.
0: Is it his voice that sounds good? Like, I have a deviated septum, so I know my voice sounds horrible, like I'm holding my nose all the time. But you think it's the tone of the voice, or do you think it's the fact that he is an authority figure?
1: You know what I think it is? I think it's out of the three of us.
0: it's a lesser of three evils?
1: Between you and me.
0: That's true.
1: It's like you would never hear your voice or my voice saying, hey, coming up, we're going to get a song from... It's like, this is the type of show that we're going to do, you know?
0: That's true. We sound like two of the Bowery Boys or something.
1: Here's another fact. Call me stupid, but I've heard you guys use the word Hummer a lot. Now I realize it's a blowjob. But then I thought it involved humming. So I okayed it with my lover, put his balls in my mouth, and hummed. Needless to say, he got nothing out of it. It tickled a little bit. Sexual faux pas.
0: Wow.
1: And no, we never did receive. Oh, you know what? Anne hates when I do this.
2: Yeah.
1: But I think it just adds another dimension to the show to show that it's real faxes.
10: You would be wrong.
0: No, I'm with Ricky on this one. It's real faxes.
10: It sounds awful in here.
0: Does it?
10: It's really irritating, yeah.
2: You know what else irritating is when you guys come on that mic, there is this low hum that sounds like there's actually an earthquake going on in my headphones.
1: Hey, you know what else is weird? Every time when I'm driving home, there's an ear that says, kill, kill, kill. Does that happen to you?
2: It's on my page.
1: RV from Woodland Hills, you're on Loveline.
11: Hey, what's up, guys?
0: Hey.
11: Hey, I just wanted to say thank you to Adam Carolla.
0: Yes.
11: Because I took your advice from last night. You talked to the guy about the vibrator.
0: Yeah.
11: I took each step.
0: Did you?
11: I took the pitching approach. I used it on my girlfriend. I went out to the sex shop. I live in Woodland Hills.
0: Right.
11: Off of Sherman Way. I bought a vibrator. It's about 4 inches, and it's silver.
1: Is your girl there right now?
11: Oh, no.
0: RV, did they test it at the counter for you?
11: Yeah.
0: That's always a humiliating procedure.
1: Oh, guys, yeah. Come on.
0: Well, what are you going to do, return it a week later? And
1: what do? They put the batteries in just to make sure it works?
11: And that worked. That's what
1: they do, RV? Tell me this. What'd they do?
11: The batteries in for me, and they turned it on for me just to make sure the motor worked in it.
0: Right. All right. So, RV, take us step by step. You went down. You bought it. Just a simple one, right?
11: Yeah.
0: They test it out at the counter.
11: Yes, they did.
0: Then what's your next move?
11: I went home.
0: Right.
11: Called my lady up.
0: Right.
11: To her house.
0: Right.
11: I didn't tell her about it at first.
0: Right.
11: I got her in the mood and everything.
0: Good move.
11: And then I told her I had to go to the bathroom real quick. So I went to the bathroom, got it all ready, stuck in my pocket, and I had my pants off at the time, so I just put my jeans down on the ground, and I slipped the vibrator under her bed.
0: Right, good.
11: So I got all ready and I went down on her. And then as I was still going down on her, I slipped my hand under the bed, grabbed it, and rubbed it right on top of it.
0: Right.
11: And I just took the pitching, approach you told last night.
0: The what approach?
11: The pitching approach.
0: Oh, right. Change up, sliders, curves, spitball, fork ball. You got to work it all. Keep a little Vaseline under the bill of the cap. You know what I'm saying, RV?
11: I thought she was going to pass out. I've never experienced anything like that.
0: Thank you for that, RV.
11: Guys, whoever are listening, listen to Adam. Sir Adam.
0: Thank you, RV. Total vindication.
11: And Drew.
2: RV, yeah.
11: Go with it, man. Go with it.
0: What's
2: he telling me? Is that some kind of satanic message?
0: Go with it, brother.
1: Go with it, bro.
0: That's like street talk, you know? Yeah. I'm saying chill. Yeah. When I'm talking about what I, you know, let's say you're talking about the intestinal tract.
2: Right.
0: I don't jump in and hush you and tell you that's not the way it works.
1: He goes with it.
0: I go with it.
1: Go with it.
0: When I'm talking about...
2: God forbid if I use a word that has double intent, you guys jump all over that. You're not even listening to what the hell I'm saying.
0: Look, we're going with it.
1: When you start using big words, usually I'm just like staring at that socket on the wall.
2: I'm aware of that.
0: And when I'm talking about the vibrators, you go with it.
1: Yeah, instead of saying, where are we going here, guys?
0: Right.
1: Where are we going here, guys?
0: That's right.
1: Let's talk to Jane from Modesto. Jane, you're on Loveline.
12: Hi. I was like, I'm kind of talking to this guy. We're kind of seeing each other, and I want to start a relationship with him. And we just kind of want to progress, you know. But I have this problem. I really like my marijuana, and he really doesn't like it at all.
2: Are you a daily pot smoker?
12: Excuse me?
2: Are you a daily pot smoker?
12: No, probably last time I did it was New Year's.
2: So you're just occasionally using it?
12: Yeah, I mean, it's not like once a week or something.
2: Do you have a family history of alcoholism?
12: No.
2: Okay. When you experience pot, is it like a superlative? Is it just a euphoric experience or just kind of, I like it, it's okay?
1: Well, and do you know what a superlative is?
2: In other words, do you love pot? You just love it?
12: Well, I like the way it tastes. I mean... The effect on me isn't too fun because I get really paranoid. But
2: all right, so you're really not a marijuana addict,
12: no.
2: Right? You're just somebody who uses marijuana occasionally.
12: Yeah, and he shouldn't be. Stop without going through like rehab and all kinds of.
2: Stuff. You're not a marijuana addict.
0: You don't need rehab if you're not addicted to it.
2: If you're not an addict, you're not an addict.
12: But I like it, and I don't want to stop. But
2: well, but it's hard. You know, I'm making a. You know, I'm trying to make an assessment here in a very short period of time, but assuming that you're not an addict and you just don't want somebody else telling you what you can and can't do, right? Is that really what you're saying? You just don't want to stop just because?
0: Well, she's being a little confusing because she's saying, I don't do it that much, but I really, really like it.
2: But she doesn't have...
0: But I don't like...
2: She doesn't have alcoholism in the family history. She doesn't love the drug, which is what most marijuana
1: addicts
2: tell me.
1: But wait.
2: But she has a potential loss here that she's incurring as a result of her continued use of the drug. And that's what I'm trying to determine here. Is it just that she's setting a limit? She doesn't want this guy to tell her what she has to do, and she just likes it, and she doesn't want to have to change
0: well,
2: who and
0: what
2: she...
0: Well, what is this guy in the DEA? Guy? She can't get stoned on the weekend without...
2: Right.
0: That's not the relationship.
1: No. I think there must be something more to it. Maybe she acts a certain way.
12: He's very, very conservative. I mean, he's so different from me. And
1: do you like this guy?
12: Yeah, I do.
1: He doesn't want you to get stoned, okay?
12: Well, yeah.
0: She doesn't know that. Do you know that?
12: What?
0: Do you know he doesn't want you to get stoned?
12: I just found out.
0: He just told you.
12: Well, he didn't tell me. Someone else told me.
2: You really have to make a decision here. Is it more important to you to cling to the drug, or is this relationship something more important to you? If it's more important to you to continue to do things the way you please, you may lose this relationship. And you may be an addict. You just don't meet my sort of threshold criteria for addiction. And this may be the first in a series of losses that you'll suffer as a result of your relationship with substances. This may be more of an independence issue.
0: Oh, wait a minute, Drew. The first in a series of relationships? Because she gets...
2: No, losses.
0: Losses because she gets stoned once a week?
2: I don't think so, Adam. I'm just saying, in the spectrum of what could possibly be going on here, it's possible. I think it's just that she doesn't want to lose her independence. She doesn't want this guy telling her what she has to do, and that's just one of the things that she's clinging to.
0: I think the basis of a good relationship is being able to do whatever you want to do once a week. Then you give your partner their thing they get to do once a week.
1: Shalene from Tahoe.
13: Hi. I think that there's a pretty important point missed in that girl that wants the tattoo.
2: Which one, the abdominal one?
13: Yeah. 16-year-old. She is just, like, way too young, and I think she's completely missing the points of tattooing. It's supposed to be a form of self-expression. If she wants to be just some little teeny bopper fad, she should go back to the mall, buy a few more pairs of knee socks, a couple more Green Day albums, and give it a couple of years to think about it.
1: Shalene, you know what? You're a geek.
13: Hey. Yeah.
1: Who are you? You don't even know. I mean, usually I would agree with this thing. Hey, shut up. Shut up for a second. Where are you to go off on this girl? How do you know it's not a form of self-expression for her? I know what you're saying. I know the people that you're talking about. But she didn't say anything like that. She was young and she wanted to get a tattoo.
13: She didn't even know what she wanted to get a tattoo of. That's what I'm
1: saying. Hey, and when I got my first tattoo, I was 17. I wasn't sure of what I wanted to do. So I went to a tattoo artist. I was very curious. And she did the smart thing. When you want to get your fresh tattoo, you ask questions. She didn't say, oh, I want to go get...
13: She wanted questions on the legalities of it, not the expression.
2: I let me come to Shalene's aid here. That I tend to agree that teenagers may think, in other words, may do things that they think would have thought better of as they get older. Lots of things.
0: Yeah, you don't give a rat's ass about expressing yourself once you turn like 28. Right. Am I right? No one cares. I wear my pajamas outside now. I don't care anymore.
2: But certainly there may be things you do when you're younger that you regret, and having a permanent... you know, emblem on your body.
1: Yeah, but something. You always just get them covered up. I got plenty of tattoos I got covered up.
2: But I agree with Shalene that we shouldn't be encouraging young people to make these sort of irreversible kinds of...
13: Or at least encourage them to put a little bit more thought
2: into
13: it.
2: Right, or time, even more importantly.
1: I agree with you.
2: Shalene, I think some tattooing is sort of a mutilation thing.
1: No, it isn't.
2: Yeah, some of it is.
1: What Shalene said is what most people that have been tattooed is. Tattoo is the ultimate form of self-expression. That is what a tattoo is.
2: Sometimes.
13: I agree.
1: How can it be something else except getting branded?
13: I'm not one to chastise her. I have tattoos, too, but they're things that I've wanted for years, things that I waited to find the right artist for, things that mean things. Right.
1: Like what? What's your last tattoo?
13: My last tattoo, Blood and Honor, across my lower back.
2: What's that? What's Blood and Honor? The words?
13: It's personal. It's something that means something to me.
2: Blood and Honor?
13: Yeah.
2: Explain.
0: Now, does it say blood or does it just say honor and there's some blood across it?
13: No, it says blood and honor in Old English.
2: Explain.
1: In Old English across your back, it says blood and honor.
13: Yeah. But it's something that's personable to me.
1: Now. Now it is.
2: What does it mean?
13: No, it's something that I've wanted actually since I was 14. What? I waited till I was 20 to
2: What does
13: get
2: it mean?
13: It's something personal to me. It's nothing that no one else will really understand.
2: What does it mean? I'm just very curious. What does it mean?
13: I don't want to get into that. That's something that I don't need to get into. It's just something personal to me, something that I...
0: It's just something for a boyfriend to read while he's...
14: Look deep into this jingle. You are getting sleepy. Sleepy. Loveline will be right back. You will listen. 98.5.

0: feel very good.
1: Did you want to read that letter? I'm telling you, this show gets more letters from people in prison.
2: I hadn't gotten through it, but yeah, this is from an inmate. He's in Tucson. He says it's on a good station out there, and he listens almost every night. And he had a question for Drew.

0: infancy?
1: I think what he's saying is
2: his mother was in
1: mother
2: crack.
1: Was using crack, and they assumed it was a crack. You know, it's a crack baby if the mom was on crack, but he doesn't really have the syndrome of associated with cocaine exposure.
2: All right, so inmate Harris, register number 29295-008, unit SHU, Federal Corrections Institute. There is your answer.
1: Wow.
2: And you can sleep over at Drew's when you get paroled.
3: Right now, let's go to Yadira from Temecula. Yadira, you're on Loveline.
4: Hello.
3: Hi.
4: Yeah, I got a problem.
2: Mm-hmm.
4: My problem is that I'm half black and half white.
2: Right.
4: And my boyfriend thinks I'm just, like, white.
1: What difference does that make? I don't get it.
2: Yeah, I don't get it either.
4: Well, like, he, like, I don't think he agrees with, like, interracial couples and stuff,
1: why
4: and
1: is
4: he
1: that?
4: Doesn't know I'm black.
2: Your mom is black and dad is white?
4: My dad's black.
2: All right, I was just guessing. I had a 50-50 chance there. And you've told him this and he doesn't accept it?
1: No, she hasn't. She's hid it from
4: him. I haven't told him.
2: Oh, okay.
1: You know what? Maybe this will bring him into a more sort of appropriate appreciation of human beings and how race issues perhaps can be approached in a more appropriate, humane manner. I mean, if he gets to know you as you and has a connection to you, he'll realize that all those his preconceived notions about what races are all about suddenly may go away, may not have any meaning to him. I mean, you may be, have an opportunity to change somebody here.
2: How do you know? What has he said to you that's made, you know?
4: Like one time we watched the talk show, and, like, he was back-mouthing, you know, like, why people should stay with their kind and stuff like that.
2: Well, why are you with this Hitler youth?
4: I don't know. Well, we've been going through stuff, and I don't know if I should stay with him because of this, but.
1: Well, maybe you shouldn't, but if you are able to hang in with it, maybe you can change him. And maybe, you know, he may change his ideas about these things just based on the fact that you're you and he cares for you. And lo and behold, all of his crazy notions about, you know, racism may just go away.
2: You don't look mulatto?
4: No.
2: You don't? You just look white?
4: Yeah.
2: So your dad's is light skinned?
1: It's not necessarily the case.
2: It's not?
4: He's fair skinned.
2: Well,
4: he's
2: fair
4: not,
2: is light.
4: Like, dark, yeah. He's not.
1: Yeah. I would hope you'd hang in with it, because I think if he's somebody you care about, these are.
2: Why do you want to care about someone who has these racist
1: because
2: views?
1: He's 15-year-old, and he's probably just parroting something he's heard from his family that is not really assimilated as his own yet. And here is an opportunity for him to really develop his own values separate from his parents that are perhaps a little more appropriate, let's say, and based on his experience. All right?
4: All right.
1: All right, good luck.
2: Louie, Louie, Louie, Louie. Remember that song?
3: Yeah. Jeff from Illinois, you're on Loveline. Jeff, what's up?
5: What's going on, guys?
2: Hey.
5: You bunch of overpaid radio personalities, you're great.
2: Thank you.
5: Tell you what, I'm working in an adult bookstore, or whatever you want to call it, a porno store.
2: Sure.
5: And
3: Jack Shack.
5: Pardon?
3: Overpaid.
5: A who?
2: Yeah.
5: Anyway, I was going to say, to people that might happen to go and frequent these places, like to bring their own tissue.
2: Yeah, are you working counter or are you on mop patrol?
5: I'm working the counter. Screw that mop patrol.
2: Do they have doors on those stalls?
5: Yes, they do.
2: I thought there was some sort of regulation. You know, there was one out here, and they came in and took all the doors off them.
5: Right. I think they do that in Wisconsin now, too, or something like that. People complain all the time.
3: So what's the big selling movie right now, Jeff?
5: I guess anything with Jenna Jameson, if my opinion matters.
3: One of Adam's favorite.
2: I spoke to her on Friday. She won the young Starlet Award at the porn convention on Sunday.
5: Yeah, who did go to that?
2: I did.
5: That was it cool or what?
2: No, it was horrible. It was painful. I couldn't wait to get out of there. All those nude women running around, it was horrible.
5: I know, it's disgusting.
2: It was like the Hindenburg going down. Humanity.
3: You can always look for former winners of that award, because they're the ones with the stretch marks around their jaw area. Thanks for calling, Jeff. Let's talk to Angel from Stockton. Angel, you're on Loveline.
6: Hey, what's up, guys?
3: Hey, Angel.
6: Hey, I want to ask about getting tattoos over scars.
1: Mm-hmm. What about it?
6: Well, I got, about 5-6 years ago, I mutilated myself. I used to cut my arm up, you know?
1: Right.
6: And now they're healed up. I got like 2-inch scars all around my forearm. I was thinking about getting them covered up.
3: What's keloid, Drew? Because I'm just trying to remember what that word is.
1: Overgrown scars, hypertrophic scars.

0: big thick.
1: Yeah, does it stick out at all?
2: One or two that I didn't close up real good.
1: Yeah, you know what the only thing I'm thinking of? I mean, if you had like a little cut or something, but I'm thinking, you know how scars kind of stick up?
2: Yeah.
1: I don't know if that would be a really good area for them to do tattoos on. I don't know if it would take.
0: Incorporate it into the tattoo.
1: If it would take. That's true, too.
3: Are they going across your arm like when someone tries to commit suicide?
2: Yeah.
3: Are they going long ways or are they going short ways?
2: They're not. They're about 2-inch scars along my forearm. And
3: So they're going from your wrist up to your elbow?
2: No.
3: They're going side to side?
2: Yeah, side to side.
3: Well, let's try to think of some things. Is this morbid? I don't know. Is this cruel?
0: A ladder,
3: railroad tracks. I was thinking of that. What's that?
1: Right, Slayer. No, nothing. I'm just looking. I had a scar on my elbow.
0: You are
1: a
0: weird dude over it.
3: Let's see. I'm drawing it out here. You could do
0: All right, the fact is, he needs to go talk to a good tattoo.
3: Oh, okay, yeah, right.
0: Not us.
3: All right, well, I got caught up in that, Angel.
0: All right,
3: sorry.
0: Angel, I think that's a reasonable plan. I don't see any. Don't you think?
1: Ricky? Sure.
0: Okay.
1: Hey, hang tight. We're going to play commercials, and you're going to be part of the longest 10 minutes in radio history.
4: Hello, this is my dog. His name's Ben. Say.

0: On Love Line tomorrow, I forgot who we got.
1: Judy Tenuta.
2: Oh, Judy.
1: Now, is she okay?
3: You never been on with her?
1: No.
3: She's a good guest.
0: Jason is a good guest.
1: Did she bring her accordion?
3: Yes.
1: Usually. She will.
3: Last time she didn't. She kind of calmed down a little bit. And
0: I brought my organ. And let's end the show tonight. Let's talk to Gary from Minneapolis. Gary, you're on Love Line.
4: Hey, how you guys doing?
1: Yeah. I'll tell you what.
0: Gary, you've been with us the past 2 hours?
4: Yeah.
0: How are we doing?
4: I don't know.
0: You listen to the show a lot?
4: Oh, yeah.
0: So you could say not as good as usual, right?
4: No. Well, I hope I can cheer you guys up.
1: Gary,
4: I have a question.
1: Gary, let me say what you represent. I don't want to put pressure on you. But picture, look at it this way. We've gone through a whole playoff series. Let's do a baseball analogy. We have been hit at the plate. We've walked a couple of times. We've struck out the rest of the times.
0: Spit on by fans.
1: Spit on by fans. We are 0-19. You are our last time at the plate, Gary.
0: Ladies and gentlemen, from Minneapolis, Gary.
1: Let's hit a homer.
4: Okay. Well, I go to the University of Minnesota, and
1: Gophers.
4: I have a couple
0: of. Their team isn't called the Gophers, is it?
1: The Golden Gophers, isn't it?
4: Yeah. Well, a couple of football players, friends of mine, I live with them in a dorm. They kind of invited me for a little porno watching.
1: Right.
4: So we're sitting there watching a porno, and you know, it's regular porno, you know, not a big deal. Well, we're sitting there, and all of a sudden, this girl is having an orgasm, and she ejaculates a lot.
3: Right, right.
4: We're talking like buckets here.
0: Yeah. A gusher.
4: Yeah, bad.
0: She's a gusher.
4: Yes, and
0: bad. No, good.
4: Well, yeah, but I mean, I've never seen anything like that. And for the last 3 days, we've been puzzling ourselves whether it's somebody thought it was just she was peeing or something.
3: All right, there are two possibilities. One is that it's called female orgasmic incontinence, in which case it is just peeing. There is such a thing. And then the other alternative is, and this is probably the more common thing.
1: And this is the one Ricky wants to hear.
3: That it's just a flood of relief from the glandular.
0: Dextromethorphan.
3: Right, from the fluid-producing glands in that area.
1: Now, are you into that, Ricky? Because you perk up every time the subject comes up, but I think there's a double-edged sword.
0: You know what? It's a big pat on the back. If a girl gushes, you did something right.
1: Right.
0: Or she's really drunk and she just lost control of her bladder. It could be either way.
1: Yeah, but if a girl really gushes, let's just say it's an orgasm.
0: Right.
1: The first time, it's nice. But after a while, I mean, if you're with her for a while, this could
0: keeps
1: be troublesome.
0: Well, it keeps on getting to be like every time you go to bed, you need a snorkel. That'd be a drag. But, like, you know, once if it just happened, yeah.
1: Because I got to figure if you do it, you do it, and you do it all the time, right, Drew? Drew, stop pointing.
3: Not necessarily.
1: No.
3: No.
1: You're saying you could have this affliction, or you could be this way, and it could just happen like every harvest moon.
3: Both problems could be just sometimes.
1: Really?
3: Yes.
0: Hey, let's go to Golden, Colorado. You know what that's famous for.
5: Of course.
0: Golden, yeah. Colorado, Dave.
6: Up there is disgusting.
1: Huh? Yes, it is.
6: Okay, guys.
0: Dave, they'll shoot you in Gold. They'll shoot you in Golden, Colorado for saying that.
3: What's going on?
6: I want to say hi to Ann. I wish she was on the air more.
0: Yeah, naked, huh?
6: Well, you can't see anybody on radio.
0: Dude, what do you think Ann would look like? What do you think Ann looks like?
6: Probably average height.
0: Yeah.
6: His body.
0: Yeah.
6: Brunette. Mm-hmm. Brown
3: this
6: hair.
3: Week.
0: Yeah.
6: Am I close?
0: Oh, you're right on.
6: You're right on. Cool.
0: You're exactly it. Whatever you fantasize Ann to look like, dude, you're there.
6: Okay, my comment.
0: This is wild, too, huh?
6: Yeah.
0: And easy.
6: My comment was for that guy at the
1: top
6: of the show.
1: He wouldn't be too far off. Yeah?
6: The guy was for the comment at the top of the show who had his date or his girlfriend throw up on him.
1: Right. Right.
6: A few years back, before I married my wife, who this is the person that I'm talking about is my wife, but we weren't married at the time. We were out in front of her house, and you know, I was getting ready to drop her off, and we were necking, and she threw up all over me. Got out of the car, ran inside, wouldn't call me. If the guy really cares about her and he really wants to get back together with her, I flooded my girlfriend with flowers. To tell her that, you know.
0: She flooded you with corn.
6: Yeah.
1: Is there vomit flour?
6: What's that?
1: Is there, you know, like an appropriate flower?
0: I mean, what is the right flower? I mean, like a rose, I love you.
3: Wait, white rose, yellow rose?
0: Right.
6: I used
1: brown rose.
6: Red roses and white carnations.
1: Oh, really?
0: Yeah, she had eaten Italian food.
6: But I used red roses and, you know, white carnations, and it worked.
1: So, Dave, was this on the first date?
6: No, we'd been dating for about 3 weeks.
0: Uh-huh.
6: So it was still new.
0: Dave, your wife must be very attractive.
1: Yeah.
0: Because some chick pukes on you and you start sending her flowers.
1: She only puked on Dave while they were kissing.
6: Right.
1: This other one puked while they were having oral sex, so he's going to have to, like, cut down a tree or something and bring it in there.
6: His dilemma is 100 times more than just kissing. But that's how I worked it out. Is, you know, she wouldn't call me. She wouldn't take my phone calls. So I just started sending her flowers.
1: So, Dave, you're saying say it with flowers.
6: If he really wants to get together with the chick.
3: And just again, he has to remember that for the woman, it is even more embarrassing than it is for him.
6: Well, yeah, that's what you know. My wife and I, we still laugh about that today. And she was like, you know, if you would have just kept calling me, I'd have never said anything. But you kept sending me flowers, and it made me realize that you did you liked me at least. You know, you still wanted to be with me even though I threw up on you.
1: Well, you know, Dave could really do one of those De Beers Diamond commercials with this rap.
0: Right.
1: You know, we vomited. We're going to go back to the place where she first vomiting on me. She would vomit on you all over again.
0: Of course, this time I'm not going to suggest the dessert. But everybody, thanks for being a part of Loveline tonight. Remember, tomorrow we've got Judy Tenuta. If you would like to write to us here at Loveline, it's oh so easy. I give the email address, and then for those people that are in prison, you can write to us at P.O. Box 4345, Hollywood, California, 90078. If you want to write to Loveline on America Online, you can at LUV191, and that's at AOL. And if you just want to write to me, it's going to take a long time for me to answer the letters, but I'm going to be doing a newsletter and just telling everybody what's up with stuff in about a week or so. And that's at RIKIR, also on AOL. But I suggest really writing to LUV191. That's America Online's Loveline's address. Please join us tomorrow. Judy Tenuta will be our guest, and that'll wrap up this week on Loveline tomorrow. So on behalf of myself, Ricky Rackman,
3: Dr. Drew,
1: and Adam Carolla,
0: we'll see you tomorrow. Bye.
2: Have been listening to Loveline. 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
5: 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This is Loveline.
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8: Hi.
1: She's from House. Big hit on Fox Tuesday nights, 9 o'clock. And, Drew, it's a show about medicine, so I'm assuming...
3: I don't watch those.
8: Do you really? You don't watch them? Mm-hmm. This one's really entertaining because the lead guy gets to say all kinds of mean things to his patients.
3: I know. Drives
8: many, crazy. Many doctors live vicariously.
1: Yeah. I just saw on the spot during the commercial of a football game where...
3: guy collapses.
1: Yeah, and yelled for cleanup by aisle 5. Yeah. You don't do that, though, do you, Drew?
3: No.
1: I mean, you have a patient collapse, you don't call for a nurse, you have sex with them.
3: How dare
8: but
3: you?
8: Once they're down on the ground,
1: yeah,
3: then
8: just
3: I call
8: easy
3: for the
8: access.
3: Nurse.
1: Right,
3: do?
1: Right. Lisa, by the way, Dr. Drew, not well tonight.
3: No.
1: What's going on?
3: Hey, lovely, you know, vomiting, diarrhea. It's a good thing. It's a good time. It's washed out.
1: When did you vomit last?
3: During the night. I've had
1: last
3: intense
1: night.
3: Nausea, though, trying to make it not happen.
1: Really?
3: Yeah.
8: Nausea is the worst. Mm. It's so exhausting.
1: Nothing worse. Mm. Nothing worse.
3: Yeah. Can we not talk about it?
1: All right, but
3: it reminded me, strangely enough, today I was having a flashback to a car trip Adam and I took in Philadelphia.
1: We drove from Philadelphia to
3: Maryland. Or
1: Maryland, yeah. Still unable to get a clear a story on who Chevy Chase is and what Chevy Chase Maryland is and who was Chevy Chase. And people are like, yeah, he was on, he played Fletch. No, no. There's a guy named Chevy Chase, and there's a bunch of streets named Chevy Chase, and there's a Chevy Chase, Maryland, and we can't get a story on who
8: the original Chevy Chase was at that area.
1: Chevy Chase was. It does Chevy Chase, the actor, did he get named after the great Chevy Chase who settled Maryland?
7: All
1: and
7: very interesting,
1: Glendale?
7: But not nearly as important to me as the experience I had lying desperately on the back of that car, wanting to retch with a fever. While Adam and the driver carried on about meatball sandwiches or something.
1: Food.
8: Oh, that's so unfair.
7: I finally just sat up and just shut up!
1: He screamed. I still hear his voice echoing in my head.
8: I threw up once on the way to camp when I was 7 years old, and somebody asked me if it was Chunky, and after that I couldn't.
1: That's it.
8: I couldn't eat anything that had Chunky on the package.
1: Did you, you know, I'm trying to think. See, Drew, well, we don't want to talk about it anymore, but...
8: It's
1: but
8: so
1: okay, well,
8: wrong.
1: Let's talk about diarrhea.
7: All right, let's do it. That was a little easier on me.
1: Yeah.
7: But
1: so now, what do you think you got? Did you get something?
7: I think a virus, viral gastroenteritis.
1: You got a virus.
7: Yeah.
1: And what is everyone's freaking out every year about the bird flu?
7: Well, this
1: and
7: year,
1: the China flu,
7: bizarre and, preoccupations with the
1: bizarre.
7: Flu, which has had one documented case of human to human transmission.
1: You know, Canada's got this remedy. We should order it by the case.
7: They're called neuraminidase.
8: It's an antiviral.
7: They're called neuraminidase inhibitors, and they block the viral release from the cell, basically, because virus has to go out into other cells, infect them, and reproduce. Yeah. If you stay stuck to the cell you started with, you can't go out and reproduce.
1: Here's what happens.
8: So it reduces the symptoms. It doesn't cure you.
7: No,
8: it
7: prevents the virus from reproducing. So during the first 48 hours of viral infection,
8: if you catch it in time, right?
7: If you catch it, then you can block the growth and therefore block the syndrome.
1: Here's what I've really realized: this is how people work, which is if you put people are supposed to be sort of fighting for their lives on a daily basis. I mean, trying to get enough food to sustain themselves
7: that we
1: for another day,
7: yes.
1: Being chased by animals and that kind of stuff. When you eliminate all that aspect of life and just have a person sit around an air-conditioned house with a cupboard filled with dried food and a refrigerator filled with milk and eggs, they start obsessing on other things because there's that sort of human drive to survive, except for we've eliminated it, and it now gets replaced by talking about pit bull attacks and
8: the luxury of being neurotic.
1: Bombs. I think when you take a human being and you remove all of the elements of danger,
7: survival,
1: struggle, and survivor, then you get neurotic.
8: Yeah. Mm-hmm.
1: That's what you get. That's why the Jews are neurotic and the blacks aren't.
7: Because they're
1: blacks
7: still trying
1: are
7: to survive.
1: Still dodging gunfire and trying to get something to eat. The Jews got it all worked out. That's why they think they have a tumor every 20 seconds. Think about it, Drew. Jews, they're comfortable. They're cool. They got stuff worked out.
8: Except that every few generations, people have to like slaughter the herd.
1: Well, it is true. It is true. Once in a while, like, Hitler pops up. But I'm saying, in general, people who are living sort of hand to mouth in, you know, Africa they're not neurotic.
7: No.
1: They can't afford to be neurotic.
7: Well, also, the real thing is
8: we have
7: erased genuine medical problems from the face of America.
1: Right.
7: People don't know the difference between a real problem and not a real problem.
8: It's true. I was traveling in India. I was just telling Dr. Drew I was traveling in India, and I had lunch with my driver's family. It was 28 people living in a very small room, and 5 of them had typhoid.
7: Nice.
1: Yeah. Nice. Pass the chutney, baby.
8: Yeah.
1: Yeah, and that's the thing. So what do we start? What do we start obsessing on? Killer mold.
7: Right.
1: And allergies right. that don't exist. You know, this country has more people with more food allergies that don't exist. How come magically the poor Mexicans are waiting over at the Home Depot to jump in the back of the bus? Do they have any food allergies? Oh, no, I don't do. No, I can't eat. I can only eat the flour tortillas. I cannot eat the corn ones.
7: They're eating the cactus in the back of your house.
1: Right. They don't. Poor people magically have no food allergies. They never go anywhere and there's like, is there dairy product in that? Is there flour? I have a wheat allergy. How come when you're poor you don't get to have allergies? Why? Because you make them up when you're rich. That's what you do. And you love and those people they're all the environmental allergies with the carpet and the paint, and it's only rich people have this. Poor people magically, they're not allergic to their sofa. They'll sleep on anything at any time.
9: Right. I know we all have that component.
8: There are poor people who are living in such poor conditions, such foul conditions.
7: But those people get sick.
9: They get actually.
8: And also, those are the areas where the people are the least educated and don't realize they're being poisoned, toxically poisoned.
9: They drink water that's contaminated, but they're not allergic to the paint on the wall of the house that has no paint on it, by the way.
8: Or the gas station that's on that block in that area, like the gas is leaking into the water system. There's all kinds of problems that go on.
7: A county hospital. You don't see that kind of thing. What you see is tens of thousands of people with genuine medical problems because they get them.
9: Get through a consulting gig on house.
7: Yeah, that'd be good.
8: Come on.
7: I'm going to come on. Once I get over the vomiting, I'm ready to come on.
8: Bring the vomit with you.
9: Yeah. You'd be the consultant on house. You know, Drew doesn't watch medical shows because he...
8: It's a shame. I think you'd really like
7: it. They drive me crazy.
9: It drives me nuts.
8: Yeah. Well, because sometimes the science is a little bit sketchy.
7: The science is sketchy and
8: my father's a doctor. He loves it.
7: But things are so over... Because you're in it. If you were my daughter, I'd love it too. But things are so over-dramatized.
9: How dare you, Drew? It's a good show.
7: It is a great show. But when a doctor goes...
8: it's a great show? You've never seen it.
9: Hold on. I didn't say great. I said good.
7: I hear a lot about it. And I watch it. But when a doctor says, the patient is having a cardiac arrest, I'm like, okay, I guess turn channel. It's like, it's not.
9: Oh, true.
7: It's like, it's coding, let's go. There's no, it's just as if it's your job. You're busy. You're not announcing things.
8: We
7: no
8: do
7: drama.
8: It that way.
9: Come on, Drew. Give it
8: but
9: a chance.
8: But what I love is that we...
7: Tuesday at 9, I got to have a date with that. Tuesday at 9. All right.
8: Not this week, though, because right now it's baseball. The World Series baseball whole situation.
9: Sure.
8: So we have to wait till that's done.
9: Sure. We got
8: to
9: play 700 games a year. The greatest thing that happened this weekend is that the Sox got the Red Sox got eliminated, so I don't have to go through that at the office
7: that
9: for
7: anymore.
9: Another because nice. That stretches out
7: well,
9: for
7: get,
9: months.
7: You're gonna get the Yankees instead, though.
8: Yeah.
9: Now the Yankees don't work with enough of them. Not quite as obnoxious as the Red Sox people.
7: You agree.
8: That the Yankees people are less obnoxious than the Red Sox. Well, yeah, well, the Red Sox people were desperate after all those years.
9: Right,
8: I mean, and then it was a miracle, and then the whole thing. They brought God into the whole thing.
9: The Yankees fans have a little been there, done that.
8: Yeah.
9: Also, not greater in numbers, but not obnoxious, not abrasive.
7: And they're so used to winning.
9: And they're just used to winning.
7: And by the way, did you notice guys like Sheffield, when you see them out in the field, they're skinny guys now?
9: They're not. They're
7: deflated.
9: All off the juice.
8: Oh, really?
7: It's striking.
8: I haven't watched any games. That's really funny.
7: Striking how these guys have shrunk down.
8: And are there less home runs?
7: I don't know.
9: I don't think that's definitive yet. We'll wait and see. Bond seemed to hit a few dingers. Sierra?
10: Yes.
9: You're 26?
10: Yes.
9: What's up?
10: Well, me and my husband have been married for about 8 years, and we've been together for 9. About the last probably like 5 years, I've got a problem with sex drive, I guess.
7: Do you have kids?
10: I have 3, but only 1 lives at home.
7: What? Mm-hmm. What's the matter?
10: I don't know.
8: Where are they living?
10: Well,
9: No, we're on to your kids now. Where are the 2 that don't live at home?
10: Circumstances happened, and I lost 2 of them.
7: Mm. Are you drug addicts? Is that what happened?
10: Huh?
9: Tsunami. Going tsunami. They floated away?
7: You're going to have to be... Listen, we're trying to figure out why you have a particular biological problem that may or may not have a psychological component to it. What happened that caused you...
10: I was accused of child abuse.
7: Mm-hmm. Well, to be accused on 2 children and to lose them, that's a little more than an accusation.
10: I was accused of child abuse on 1 of them. While I was fighting to get him back, we got pregnant with the second one. Because the case was still ongoing, they
9: are you what are you retarded? You're trying to wrestle 1 of your kids back from court, and you get knocked up during that period of time.
10: Well, it wasn't planned, but I wasn't
9: Listen, all you idiots, would you stop populating the world with effed up people so we can get on with our lives? I'm just tired of it. I'm tired that there's no connection between people like Sierra crapping out kids that get thrown through the system and us having to put alarms on everything and double bolt everything at night.
8: So it's not exactly the happiest household at this point.
9: No.
7: We would also predict that you probably had some abuse of your own growing up.
10: Well, what had happened with my son, I had asked a family member to hold him while I went to the restroom. She dropped him. He ended up with a hairline fracture on his head and took him to the doctor. They found it. They called social services, whole nine yards. He was about 5 months old. I got pregnant with my second child during this whole thing going on. I was probably pregnant when it happened and didn't know yet.
9: Right.
10: We fought to...
9: Hold on a second, Drew. I know I've been wrong about this almost
7: this
9: time every
7: time.
9: Right.
7: I just,
9: you know, we were talking about it with Lisa earlier. I just feel in my heart of hearts, Texas, two kids in the system, court system.
7: Abuse.
9: Didn't know she was
7: chaos.
9: Pregnant.
10: Well,
9: Sierra? Jewish,
10: yeah.
9: Right? Jewish?
10: No.
9: You're Jew? You're Jew?
10: No.
9: What?
10: Nope.
9: No?
10: No.
9: I'm just dumbfounded, Drew. You know me, man. I'm spot on,
8: you're right,
9: man.
8: You can pick them.
9: I got cat-like reflexes and instincts, and I've been wrong 50 straight times. 50 times
7: I'm
9: in a
7: shocked.
9: Row, Drew. How do you know? Wow. Wow. And I thought you could stereotype, but I guess you can't. I guess you just can't. Wow, I was way off. Sorry. So now how did the other kid get into the system?
10: The case was still open. It was still in court. So when he was born, when the second child was born, they took him straight from the hospital. He never came home.
9: Mm-hmm. All right. So
10: we waited. We waited about 5 years, got pregnant with number three.
7: Oh, my God.
10: He came home. We have him.
9: All right. And so one is, so they're both in foster care or?
10: No, they were adopted by the same family. They're together.
9: Oh, okay, good.
7: That's good. All right, that's good.
8: And how old is the third one?
10: He's one. He's my one.
7: And by the way, if anyone listening wonders why when we ask about adoption histories and go, oh, you were 3 months in and then you got, this is the circumstance in which kids get adopted out at 5 months of age.
9: All right. Well, that's good. So no more kids, please.
8: Are you breastfeeding the one-year-old?
10: No, I couldn't. Right. After 4 months, my milk went bad.
8: So that's not
7: went
8: it.
7: Bad?
10: It went bad.
7: Sour?
8: That's what my grandmother said.
10: Yeah,
8: to take bad milk.
7: Your
8: milk doesn't really go bad.
7: I really feel like I'm talking to someone like back in time.
8: I know.
9: Yeah.
8: It's impossible for your milk to go bad. It's not like you haven't refrigerated it.
10: Yeah, well,
8: it
10: soured really bad. One day it looked like milk. The next day it looked like clear and it stank.
9: This is clear
7: is good.
9: Of mice and men.
7: Clear is good.
8: It changes.
10: 4 months?
8: Yeah, it changes its content. Like at the beginning, it's giving one thing, and then it gives another after.
7: All right, well, forget it.
8: Okay, that's too much.
9: All right. Sierra, are you still with the same guy?
10: Oh, yes. We've been married for 8 years.
9: All right.
7: Nine. And are you on birth control pill?
10: Oh, yes.
7: What pill? What are you taking?
10: Ovcon.
9: Nice. And
7: birth control pill?
8: Is that the injection?
10: No, it's Ovcon. A pill. It's Ovcon 35. It's a pill.
7: Okay. And you've been on that for how long?
10: I've been on this since baby number three was about a month old.
9: All right.
10: I got put on it directly. I don't want any more. I don't want any more kids.
7: All right. So it's not, the birth control pill can't affect your sex drive either up or down.
9: All right. But did we establish whether you were sexually abused or anything like that?
10: I was molested when I was younger.
7: All right, well, that's...
9: Not a Jew, huh?
8: No.
9: Please, quiet. Let her answer. No?
10: No, I was raised...
7: Oh, how could that be?
9: I'm always right, Drew. Yeah. Always.
8: Maybe some of your issues are popping up at this point.
7: Yeah, Sierra, to go from hypersexual to hyposexual is characteristic of having been sexually abused. So being shut down sexually in the face of chaos, in the face of abandonment and loss, all that would be anticipated.
9: Yeah.
7: So there you go.
9: All right. And again... When kids get sexually abused and stuff like that, we don't want to keep an eye on them. Give them a little education.
7: Tag them.
9: Give them a little help. Just give them a little help.
7: I know,
9: so they don't
7: even
9: crap out three kids and put two in the system.
8: So what does she do?
9: She got to get some therapy.
7: It's mental health services. I mean, which I imagine she's been getting through social services.
9: Yeah.
7: And the point is her libido should be the least of our concerns right now. There's so many bigger issues here.
8: Yeah.
7: And yes, the birth control pill, the more estrogenized pills can sometimes help with your libido. Sometimes the triphasic in some people, they find more libido.
9: Katie?
7: But just reading her depression probably would help manage it too.
9: Katie?
11: Hello?
9: There you
7: go.
11: I don't know. Maybe it's depression. I don't know.
9: All right.
11: Not necessarily depression. I just say two things before I say anything. It's A, Adam Carolla, you rock. I watched your show. I watched Loveline back in the day when it was on television. Dr. Drew, I respect your opinion like no other, more so than my psychologist when I was younger, which says a lot.
9: Oh. So what's up tonight? Thank you for the compliment. What's your question?
11: My question is I live with my boyfriend right now in Huntington Beach, Orange County, and I don't know. I work in a bar where single men are a plethora, and you know, I go home every night. I don't know if I'm okay to say
7: single men are plenty.
9: Right, right.
11: I go home horny for men, and sometimes I wonder it's for him or I wonder if it's for other people. I mean, I'm attracted to so many different men. I'm attracted to women. I'm attracted to one or two different women, you know, and it's very confusing right now.
9: All right, look.
8: How old is she?
9: She's 21. Is your boyfriend treating you right?
11: Sometimes. He starts to drink, and he can get mean. Or if
7: you're
11: I
7: drinking
11: come
7: a, Katie
11: home
7: drinking
11: and I've
7: a bit
11: drinking.
7: Too, though. Yeah, I'll say.
9: Okay.
7: Katie, you've got an alcoholic dad, right?
11: Yeah.
7: Yeah. This is all, you know.
11: He's not drunk anymore. My dad is actually.
7: I know, but now you are.
9: He passed away.
7: And you've got the gene.
9: Still has some alcohol in the system, technically.
7: Sure. Formaldehyde.
11: I know. My dad methanol. Was actually an alcoholic heroin addict, and my mom actually just recently died of cancer. And. My boyfriend was a big participant in the recovery of a relationship that I didn't know.
7: Here's the deal, Katie. All this chaos you've got in your relationships are going to continue until you deal with your own alcoholism. And I know people are going to say, oh, you're jumping to that. Yes, that's the overarching situation here. And that all the acting out, all the chaos in relationships, all the codependency and enmeshments and use of sexuality as a way of sort of regulating feelings, that's all the trauma of being in an alcoholic addict family and the gene of alcoholism. If you really want to get better, go to a 12-step meeting, get a sponsor, and start doing the steps.
9: Are you good looking?
11: Well, okay.
9: Here's the thing. If you're screwed up and you're a female and you're hot, you are essentially
8: a target.
9: You're a target, but you're also sort of dangerous
7: to yourself.
9: It's essentially like taking a guy who's violent and impulsive and whatever and saying, look, here's a gun. Here's some protective clothing. No one can hurt you. You can hurt. And just sort of tell him, but don't use it in anger. Like, take care of it. You know, like if you're hot and you're 21 and your dad was a junkie and people are after you sexually and you work at a bar, saying like, hey, honey, just stay on the straight and narrow. It's temptation every single night.
7: Literally like an obese person living in the Willy Wonka's chocolate factory and saying, just take it easy. Take it easy.
9: Yeah. Right. Right. And I don't know.
8: The hard part is that it's really hard to get someone to actually stop that behavior until they've so bottomed out on
7: that's
8: it.
7: Correct.
8: You're talking to air.
7: You're absolutely right.
8: But you heard it here. You heard it here first.
7: Well, other people may hear it.
9: Well, maybe she should go to Al-Anon too.
7: I was thinking about that with her, and she's had a therapist, I think she said. And again, I'm just thinking of ways that she can help herself. And Al-Anon is a good idea too.
9: All right, Katie.
11: No, Adam. When I was 13, I went to Al-Anon for my father. When I was 15, I got sober for the first time for myself. And then when I was 17, I had relapsed. When I was 16, I got sober for the second time by myself. I moved out when I was 14. Okay, I got sober for 2 years.
9: Now I know she's hot because she's just blowing hard about getting sober, relapsing.
7: It's a serious struggle. I mean, God bless her for trying.
9: No, but not chicks don't mind talking.
8: A lot of times, all those ins and outs of the program are just, you just kind of, first, you might even be educating yourself on how to get high better, but ultimately, you're going
11: to... Not so much. If anything, I've educated myself on not how to get high.
7: We understand.
11: I've never touched a needle. I never went back to what I went into the program for.
7: But you're still using, and it still hits the medial forebrain bundle, which is where the disease of alcoholism and addiction takes place. And until you are completely sober, completely abstinent, and active in a program with a sponsor, this is going to keep evolving. Things are going to see.
9: What about your guy? Tell me about your guy. Do you trust him? I don't trust him.
11: No, I do. That's the thing is that he's not abusive. He doesn't hit me.
12: If anything,
7: oh, well, then keep him.
12: He is 3 years older than I am. He verbally abuses me probably once every 3 months.
7: All right, I'm going to pretend you're not an alcoholic and you don't work in a bar. Katie, you're 21. People in their 20s treat each other like crap. It's tough to have a monogamous relationship. This one is not likely to last. Go out, date. You're already saying you're going to do that. Don't get into any chaos with this guy because God knows what he'll do. Break it off and then start dating again.
9: All right. That's a good enough place to break. Lisa Edelstein is here tonight from House, Tuesday nights, 9 o'clock, Drew's new favorite show. Dr. Lisa Cuddy.
7: Nurse, we'll, send me a cardiac arrest.
9: Stat, D5W lactate ringers. He's seizing on me. Don't die on me. Damn you, live. Doctor, you gotta understand, you can't play God anymore. But I hold myself responsible forever. We've got to get over it. There used to be a lot of people slapping. I missed the time when people would slap someone in the face, tell them to get hold of themselves. They do it to Nick. That's about the only time you could hit a chick, too. She was getting out of control. I can't. By the way, does that work? I think if my wife was spinning out and I whacked her, she'd just turn whatever she turned whatever aggression she was coming out would just turn it on me,
7: and
9: right?
7: She'd pick up a lamp, yeah.
9: She'd throw something at me. She wouldn't thank me.
7: No.
9: Thank you for that. Thank you for that mild beating. Yeah, it's awesome. All right, let's take ourselves a little break. We'll be right back after this.
13: Thank you for calling Loveline. Your call will be answered in the order it seems.

0: Yeah, it's the Love Line. I'm Adam. That's Dr. Drew. Phone number 1-800-LOVE-191. Lisa Edelstein is here.
1: Hi.
0: Or do I go Stein?
1: Steen.
0: Better.
1: Or Edelstein.
0: She's
1: in German.
0: She's
2: laughing time is over.
3: Look at her TV guest appearance list.
0: Wow.
3: It just goes on and on and on.
0: Yeah. Impressive body
1: Thank
0: of
1: you.
0: Work. Tuesday nights. She is on a little show called House, Fox, 9 o'clock, Drew's new favorite show.
3: Mm-hmm.
0: And doing nicely. Is this the second season, or was it a replacement last
1: season? No, we had a whole season last year, and this is our second whole season.
0: I'm all over the road on the seasons. I used to be able to figure them out, and then I started getting burned because shows were replacement shows that I thought
1: were
0: running full season.
1: Yeah, and we started really late because they didn't start us at all till after baseball last year, so we started in November.
3: Mm.
0: But well, that's why I feel that way.
3: Where do you film?
1: At Fox.
0: Mm.
1: Yeah.
0: Long hours?
1: Sometimes it can be pretty long. For Hugh, it's the worst. For me, it's not so bad.
0: Yeah, he's got to carry the weight, you know.
1: Yeah, there all the time.
0: Yeah, you got a good gig. Hang out, relax, wait till they call you.
1: I'm a trust fund child.
0: Samantha?
4: Yes.
0: 24?
4: Yes.
0: What's up?
4: My boyfriend won't maintain an erection during sex, ever. Mm. We've been having sex for like 3 months. I mean, it comes back, mm-hmm. but like it goes away and comes back and goes away and comes back.
0: Well, you say won't instead of can't.
1: Like he's doing it on
0: may
1: purpose.
0: Just be semantics, but it sounds like you're blaming him a little too.
4: It's not, you know, honestly, he's the first guy that I've ever actually had an orgasm during sex with.
0: Mm.
4: And I don't know if that makes a difference, but I mean, it's the best sex that I've ever had.
0: Well,
1: how long are you having sex for?
0: Hold on a sec. Is that?
3: You missed your point.
0: Okay. It's the best sex she's ever had, though, everybody.
3: Soft penis.
0: Well, how bad was the guy who was before this guy?
4: He was pretty bad.
0: Yeah. That's relative. Ooh. What's up with you? All right. You smoke a lot of weed?
4: No, I don't smoke weed.
0: Okay. So this guy's the best sex you've ever had, except for he doesn't have an erection half the time.
4: Yeah.
3: How long are you having sex for?
4: It varies sometimes for like 20, 25 minutes. One time we had sex for almost an hour.
3: Ooh.
0: Mm-hmm.
3: And how is it he's able to continue with a soft penis?
4: He just like kind of pinches it, I guess, and puts it back in.
3: So he gets a good amount of condom?
4: And it'll get hard in just a couple of minutes, like not even a minute, really.
1: Is he wearing a condom
3: during this?
4: Yeah. No.
3: No condom.
4: A couple of times that we have used a condom, it's come off inside me.
0: Yeah, because he gets a little off. Flaccid, yeah. Mm-hmm.
3: And what? How often are you doing this?
4: We have sex at least once a day.
3: So maybe he's having trouble keeping up the pace.
0: Is he on any medication or anything?
4: No.
3: Give him a 5-day break. See if that problem doesn't go away.
4: Okay.
0: You okay?
1: Does he get upset when it happens?
4: Kind of. You can tell it is like
1: do you accuse him of having it going soft the way you did when you started this conversation?
4: Do what now?
3: That he refuses to keep his penis hard.
1: You accused him of not being hard.
0: Don't try to talk to
4: him,
0: Samantha.
4: Actually,
0: what? Okay, is he cool? Are you guys all right? You get along well?
4: Yeah, it's a really weird situation about us getting together because I was going to get married and broke off my engagement to be with him.
3: Ugh.
0: Do you work with him?
4: Nope. I don't work.
3: How did this? Tell us a little more. How did this happen?
0: It doesn't work.
4: How did it happen that we got together?
3: Yeah.
4: Well, he was just a friend of some of my guy friends that I hang out with, and all my guy friends always used to hit on me and stuff, but I was always like, I'm not leaving my boyfriend, because we've been together for almost 4 years. And
3: until I decided to leave him.
0: Right.
4: I met this guy, and it was, like, instantaneous. And so I ended up, I wasn't going to cheat on my fiancé, so I broke up with him.
3: Now, what's this guy do for a living?
4: He's an electrician.
0: And the part, though, where you sort of decide that if I dump this other person, we're going to be together, is sort of cheating. You guys work it out? I mean, you're not going to cheat on your fiance, but you just found another guy when you're engaged.
1: So she was emotionally cheating.
0: And decided to, and knew that this guy felt the same way about you and were ready to You knew everything was in order. You had a new job lined up before you quit your old job. You didn't just fill out an application and hope that they hired you.
3: Yeah.
0: Yes.
4: That's exactly what my fiance said to you, basically.
0: Yeah, yeah.
4: Because
0: all right.
4: We have a child together, so we still...
3: Oh, come on.
4: Yeah, I know. Yeah.
0: Awesome. All right, and you taking care of the kid? Now, hold on. Arkansas, married an electrician, kid out of wedlock, impulsively dumps the fiance to be with the electrician. You got to be Jewish, am I right? Please.
4: Jewish? Oh, no. That's
0: oh, my God.
3: You're 100% right.
0: 100.
1: Yeah. Shocking.
0: Drew, instinctually, usually I'm very instincts. Right on.
3: Usually.
0: Great insight.
3: Can't
0: great instincts.
3: Something
0: great
3: weird
0: instincts.
3: Going on
0: something weird because how many times now?
3: I can't count.
0: It's 50 about, times. Yeah, 50 never. Times never once. Always
3: exactly
0: wrong.
3: The opposite.
0: It's almost like the opposite. Wow. But here's the important thing. You cannot stereotype, and you can't judge. It's impossible. Everyone is exactly the same.
1: Case in point.
0: Case in point. Samantha has all the characteristics of a Jew.
3: Anyone would
0: and
3: know.
0: yet not Jewish. That's how come I've learned you can never judge, ever. It's impossible. There's no such thing as knowing anything about anybody before they do it.
3: No,
0: we're all different. Everyone is exactly true. As a surgeon, when you
1: different.
0: Open somebody up,
3: you never know what you're going to find.
0: You never know what you're going to find.
3: Could be
0: three lungs
3: alien.
0: And no heart, five hearts and no lungs. We're all totally different. You'll never know. That's why you can't judge.
3: Can't profile.
0: Same way dentist. Dentist looks at the tooth. He doesn't know. Doesn't know your teeth from Lisa's teeth from my teeth.
3: Just like they're all different.
0: They're all different. All different. That's why we need a drill. We need a special drill
3: for
0: bit
3: each person.
0: For every person on the planet because we're all so different. We could just never, ever judge. All right, Samantha.
4: Yeah.
0: So this sounds like a delightful situation. Could you not get pregnant by this guy, please?
4: Yeah, I'm working real hard on that. So.
3: Good.
0: Good.
4: I got on birth control. It's awesome. Let me tell you.
0: Do you have shared custody of your child?
4: We have just an agreement between the two of us. So he watches him at night, two nights a week, and then he, on his days off from work, he gets to spend that day with him.
0: Oh, so, that's
4: and
0: good.
4: He
0: you
4: watches
0: guys are...
4: him,
1: and your friends.
4: I have a couple night classes that I actually have to take, so he watches him those two nights.
0: All right. That's good. That's got to be comfortable when he comes and picks the kid up. The electrician shows up at the door. That's
4: yeah,
0: awesome.
4: Especially he's wearing his clothes. No, I'm just kidding.
0: All right, baby. All right, have fun. See the kid in rehab. I always hope it's a girl so we can get a stripper out of the equation. You know what I mean? When it's a guy, we just get a violent criminal.
3: Mm-hmm.
0: Girl, hey.
3: Stripper.
0: Throw in the porn hopper. Awesome. Yeah, but the guy, but then they become breeders and hosts, you know?
3: Then they
0: for
3: have
0: more
3: boys,
0: trouble.
3: Yeah.
1: But great dancers.
0: Awesome dancers. Yeah. Awesome dancers. Now this is Maya, right?
3: Yep.
0: All right. Maya?
5: Hi.
0: What's happening? 17?
5: Hi. Okay, I'm bisexual and I've had a boyfriend for a long time.
0: Mm-hmm.
5: I hooked up with his girl cousin and I got
3: you're a lesbian.
5: STD.
0: And you got an STD by hooking up with a girl cousin.
3: What did you get? What STD?
0: Gotta be Jewish.
5: What? Hey,
0: yeah.
5: I am Jewish.
0: Are you?
5: I am.
0: Are you?
1: Oh,
0: thank God.
5: Yeah, no.
0: Really?
5: Family, seriously.
0: well, hold on. Now, did you have a bat mitzvah?
5: Yeah.
0: You did?
5: I did.
0: For those, this is Drew's favorite joke, by the way. For those of you who don't know what the bat mitzvah is, it's when the young Jewish girl becomes a man.
5: I don't know why Drew likes it.
0: All right, right. Who are you guys kidding with that thing? And at 13... You guys got to raise that to 28.
1: Aren't your daughters, how old are they now?
3: 13.
1: Oh, great.
0: It's not bat mitzvah time for them, though, Drew.
3: One.
0: Go ahead.
5: Okay,
0: all right.
3: So, wait a minute now. Hold on. You, what ST did you contract?
5: I got gonorrhea.
1: From the girl?
5: Yeah. She had touched herself and then had touched me, and it, like, got on in my vagina.
1: Are you sure you didn't get it from your boyfriend?
5: Yeah, because I don't know. Then I pass it on to him, and he's telling me that he has gonorrhea and that he hasn't been with anyone else, and he's blaming it on.
3: How was this diagnosed with everybody?
5: How was it diagnosed?
3: Uh-huh.
5: Well, I went to the doctor.
3: Yeah, and what'd they do?
5: And I went to the gynecologist, and she wiped me with a cotton, like, and said that I had gonorrhea.
0: All right.
3: Not right.
0: Did you buy
3: there.
0: That?
3: No.
0: Not right there?
3: No.
0: Well,
3: she said you have chlamydia or you have some sort of STD, but she wouldn't use the word gonorrhea.
1: Because she has to test it.
3: Takes a while.
0: Well, maybe it took a while. Maybe she's just expediting the story.
1: Are you expediting the story, or did she tell you that right away?
5: No, she told me that.
1: Right away?
5: Well, she said I had some sort of STD.
1: She said you had some sort of STD.
3: Yes, you have STD. That's have gonorrhea. It's very different.
1: And then when did she say gonorrhea?
5: Well, after, like, a while, she had said that.
3: All right. Okay, all right. Well, that I buy.
0: What's so different about STD and gonorrhea?
3: The STD is like...
1: is nonspecific.
3: Yeah, like pneumonia.
0: No, I know that, but I mean, gonorrhea is an STD,
3: People, when they use a specific disease state of specific bacterium, like Neisseria gonorrhea, that means somebody tested for it and grew it, and that right. takes a while. Not, usually what they do is they say, you've got an STD, I see evidence of it,
5: right,
3: we're going to give you this shot.
0: That's what she did.
3: We're
0: going
3: to give you this shot, we're going to give you this pill, and that's that.
0: She was just picking up the pace.
1: So did she tell you she had gonorrhea, or did your boyfriend tell you?
3: And by the way, gonorrhea, you're not going to get by the touching of the finger, all those stuff. You can get the other ones. Some other ones you can get that way, but you're not going to get gonorrhea.
0: What were you doing?
1: Isn't there gonorrhea of the mouth that goes around now, like over the
3: throat? Yeah, it's cool.
0: What were you doing screwing around with your female cousin?
5: No, it was his cousin.
3: Oh, even better.
0: Hit your boyfriend's cousin?
5: Yeah.
0: Female cousin?
5: Yeah.
3: Do you have an eating disorder?
5: No. I had one, but not anymore.
0: All right. Mm. Yeah.
3: I get this is that whole thing.
0: Okay. And boy, this is chaotic.
3: Yeah, this is
0: whew.
5: But I don't know if it's like I really got it from him or not. I don't know if he's being truthful about him. I don't think he's being truthful.
3: We're just making a bigger assessment here of the chaos that you're in.
0: What's going on with you?
3: You've got what's called a personality disorder, at least at this stage of your life, and it's part of that is an eating disorder.
5: Yeah.
3: And the chaos that... Have you been in psychiatric hospitals before?
5: What? No. I've not been in the psych ward, but I was in treatment for the eating disorder.
3: Okay. So then that, you know, is a chronic condition. Now, why aren't you still in treatment for that?
5: Why aren't I? Because I'm recovering right now. I'm doing a lot
0: better. She's licked it, true.
3: That'd be a lot better.
0: The good ironic slogan, lick eating disorder. Yeah. I like the generic, once in a while I was driving behind a cop car on the way in tonight, and it was just like, stop senior abuse. That's it? That's all you guys come up with? Stop senior abuse?
1: A rather pathetic bumper sticker.
0: Yeah, like no ass, Sherlock. But you guys can't do any better than that? How many of those bumper stickers have stopped senior abuse? You know what I mean? Like,
3: right.
0: I was driving over to my grandmother's house to kick the S out of her. I got behind a street sweeper that had the end senior abuse on it, and it made me do some soul searching. I went home and beat the crap out of my kids instead. We got to work on that in this city. All right. This is Maya.
5: Yeah.
3: So we're more worried about the chaos.
0: More therapy now, baby. You're acting out.
3: The part of all the sexual stuff is still symptomatic of the kinds of things that were associated with your eating disorder.
5: So just be like honest with my therapist kind of thing?
3: Absolutely. Yes. Oh, please, yes. Maya, please. Yes, absolutely.
0: And end senior abuse.
3: End it. if you're not honest with your therapist, you can't get anything accomplished.
0: Hmm. It'll be funny to have a one in Mexico that said end senior abuse. Like a...
3: Sadite.
0: Sadite. I just realized we must have some sort of slush fund of extra money that we don't know what to do with. So we come up with stuff like, you know, saying no to drugs and all that kind of stuff. I also had that thing happen tonight, which drives me berserk, is a highway patrolman doing 51 all the way on the 101, like people scared to pass. You know, here's the whole thing about. Listen, we have cops listening to the show.
1: I like when they're going 75 and you can
0: be on the move. Would you please do not do that mental game where you're driving 53. And here's the thing about the freeways out here. They go from 55 to 65, back to 55, back to... I've lived here my entire life. I could not tell you the stretches that are 65 versus the ones that are 55. And so when the cop is doing 53...
3: Freaks you out.
0: It freaks you out. You don't want to pass them. And here in L.A., and now in other cities, I hear it's not such a big deal, but here we're totally freaked out. Here's the thing about cop cars. They should be made to either go over 70 or under 30. There should be no intermediate zone where they can just do that 53 thing and have it. It's like, you know what they become? They become the pace car at the Indy 500, just a whole stack of people. And then when they pull off an off-ramp, it's like that's when the race begins. That's how it works. They become a pace car, people scared to pass. All right, let's take a little break. Lisa Edelstein here tonight. She plays Dr. Lisa Cootie. Cootie. It's a good one, though. Yeah. House, everyone. Tuesday nights, 9 o'clock. Fox, Drew's new favorite show. Yeah. Take a quick break. Be right back after this.
6: The phone number for Loveline is 1-800-LOVE.

0: Yeah. Lisa Edelstein here tonight.
1: Hi.
0: House. Name her show. Tuesday nights on Fox.
2: Hizzy.
0: Doing 9 o'clock. Doing quite well. 17 million viewers per week.
1: Yeah. That's
2: awesome.
0: That is awesome.
1: It's fun.
0: I'm amazed. I think it's one of these blue state things, you know, like when you hear about biggest sport in the world, NASCAR. You know, you're like, what? Huh? And then it's like, yeah, Renee Zellweger, she broke up with Kenny Chesney. Who's Kenny Chesney? Who's Kenny Chesney? Kenny Chesney, biggest act in the world. You know, it's like, all right. I feel that way with cable TV or satellite TV. Like you know, if you would have asked me 5 years ago, oh, the networks aren't going to exist 5 years from now. It's going to be all, everyone's just going to be watching The Sopranos on HBO or watching softcore porn on Stars or something. Like, what? Networks? Yeah, but now here comes, you know, Desperate Housewives and The House and all the, you know, the CSIs and all this stuff. I mean, they were on, it seemed like, oh, who's going to watch this? Well, they're back. Or maybe they never went away, but they seem to have even gained some ground or something.
1: It's going to get really interesting now with TiVo, because the way things are going, the days of commercial television are going to come. It's all going to be product placement. It'd be like, yeah, can I pass you this cup of Nescafe? It's really right. Delicious. And then move on with the scene.
0: I don't know how it works either. Like when you're HBO and you're going to do Troy or Rome, you're doing
2: Where's
0: Rome,
2: that money
0: you know,
2: from?
0: And it's like, yeah, we took an entire town in Tuscany and leveled it to the ground. Yeah. And we built the sets, the likes of which no one has ever seen. And it's like, why?
2: One viewing?
0: Just show Ski Patrol again, would you? That's like, if I ran HBO, I'd be like, oh, whoa. I've seen sketches and budgets. No, we're not going to do any of that. You think it's going to get anyone to buy it? We'll rerun something. What's that, Troy? There's a movie that takes place in Rome. Yeah, let's show that again.
2: Who's got MASH these days?
0: Who's got that?
1: Isn't Troy in Rome? Somewhere near there.
0: Maybe Greece. Yeah. But the point is find a movie that people already like and just run it a second time. I couldn't imagine greenlighting a miniseries that costs, you know, $100 million to make. I don't know how it works. Do more people sign up for HBO hearing about this?
1: They're paying for they're also buying the DVDs and renting the DVDs of the things that HBO makes. It's great because HBO actually is incredibly creative and has amazing projects, really well written.
0: It is great, but if I didn't need to attract advertisers, I would get very lazy. Very
1: you,
0: lazy.
1: Personally,
0: very
1: were
0: quickly.
1: You running the network?
0: Yes, I would. And like I said, I just assume, like I said, it's one of those blue state things where it's like, yeah, everyone you know has satellite and they all just watch satellite television. No.
1: Yeah.
0: All right. Let's talk to, like the American automakers were forced to do a few years back with all the Japanese coming in.
2: Get it together.
0: You got to step it up.
2: Get it together.
0: You got to get it together. You can't just show, you know, the Brady Bunch, not going to cut it. Gilligan's Island, not going to cut it. When people could switch over and go watch Curb Your Enthusiasm or The Sopranos.
1: Or House.
2: How dare you,
0: that's
2: Adam?
0: The point is
2: no, well, he wanted,
0: no,
2: that's too far
0: saying.
2: Above. That's too
0: no,
2: far
0: no, I'm
2: above.
0: Saying, I'm saying I'm using them as a network example,
2: yes.
0: A non-paper example where that's what you have to step it up.
1: Yeah.
0: Absolutely.
1: Network has definitely stepped it up these last few years because of that more competition.
0: Yeah, you have to do a better product. Scott?
3: Yeah.
0: You're 28?
1: Oh, boy.
3: Yeah,
0: powerful stuff. What's happening?
3: Just got a question for Drew. Recently, doctors found some spots in my lungs on an X-ray.
2: Yeah.
3: And I'm 28, never smoked in my life. I have a biopsy coming up a week from tomorrow.
2: Where are they?
3: And
2: do you know where they are in the lung?
3: I do not know exactly where.
2: Okay.
3: I don't think I'm the best doctor around, honestly. But,
2: are they on both sides?
3: No, just one side. There's like a couple spots.
2: Okay.
3: They recently tested my blood for, I don't know the exact technical name, but the generic term, I guess, is like valley fever.
2: Right. This could be, it's called coccidiomycosis. It could be that.
3: That's what it was.
2: Right. It could be cocci. It could be TB. It could be even something called histoplasmosis. There's a lot of little things.
0: How do they find it?
2: How do they determine it?
0: Well, he's 28. Was he having trouble breathing or something?
2: Why did you have the chest x-ray?
3: I was set up to have gastric bypass surgery. They were doing the pre-op work, and they found
0: I see.
2: Isolated solitary pulmonary nodules usually don't end up being in too much, especially your age group. But interestingly, I just did a special tonight with Lance Armstrong where we were looking at his x-rays, and he was peppered with stuff all over his lung, and that was testicular cancer. That's different.
1: Metastasized into his lungs.
2: Into his brain. He had to have neurosurgery. It was crazy.
0: Scott, how much do you weigh?
3: Well, I've lost weight because I had to lose it for the surgery, and right now I'm about 420.
0: And what do you got to get down to before they do the surgery?
3: I've already lost what they wanted me to lose. It's just,
2: how much?
3: I've lost 50.
0: Wow. And how tall are you?
3: I'm 6'1".
0: And here's what I would do.
2: Proceed. Keep going. You're on the right track.
0: Yeah, it works.
2: Smart.
0: I'll tell you what I'd do if I was one of these gastric bypass surgeries. I'd be like, look, we're going to need you to lose some weight before we can get you up on the gurney here. And...

0: battling your whole life and doing damage to your heart and whatever pulmonary system.
1: Just but you have to do it and be committed to it. I mean, I have one friend who did it very successfully and really means it and has worked very hard at kind of dealing with her eating disorder. And I have another, I know another person who did it and didn't really feel like ever changing her diet. And so
0: well, they still lose, they still lose the weight though.
1: But then they gain it back.
0: No, they don't. It's on house. Okay. All right, we got to take a break. We'll argue when we come back.

0: everybody. It's Loveline. I'm Adam. That's Dr. Drew. Lisa Edelstein here tonight.
1: Hi.
0: From House Fox. Tuesday nights, 9 o'clock. We're just talking about that big earthquake in, where was it?
1: Pakistan.
0: And the destruction. But people don't realize that the materials they use for building in other parts of the world are just like tailor-made, underhanded softballs for earthquakes.
1: Yeah.
2: So every time you complain about the building inspectors, we should tell you to shut up because these guys are protecting us against...
0: Well, we go too
1: We've
0: far.
1: We've got other issues.
0: We go
1: here.
0: Sick on this side. Right. And my only argument is if you have a house that was built in the 30s or even in the 20s and you do an addition to the house, why does the addition need to be 2,000% stronger than the house? Couldn't it be twice as strong as the house? Right. You understand?
2: Yes.
0: The house. And, you know, the inspectors always do a thing where they're like, well, what if there was an earthquake?
1: The house has been standing for 100 years.
0: The house has been unbolted, unshear-walled, no straps, no HDs, no nothing since the 20s. We've had three big ones, and it's fine. So what if? You tell me what if. What if there was someone living here when the big ones hit, you know, 10 years ago, and the big one hit 30 years ago? There's someone sitting in this house, well, sleeping, because earthquakes don't work unless enough people have to have their eyes closed in order for them to hit.
1: Did you buy your house thinking about the earthquake situation? I did. Like, it's one floor.
0: No, I used to do earthquake rehab for a living, so I know exactly how houses react in earthquakes and what happens in earthquakes and what's good and what's bad. And no one has any problems except for Dr. Drew, who's got poured in place slabs.
2: Is that bad? Why?
0: Let's just take some calls. Tess. Family will be fine. Tess, no, here's what you don't want in an earthquake. Just masonry is not the friend of an earthquake.
2: Right.
0: And certainly unreinforced masonry, which is what you have in all parts of the world. Every place that's close to third world, first thing you have is unreinforced masonry. That's the number one. Yes.
1: You got a lot of mud brick buildings.
2: Plenty of mud brick. It's masonry, right?
0: Yeah.
2: But it's just not
0: rebar
2: or anything.
0: Cement falls apart. That's why all the freeway overpasses fall apart. And even that is reinforced masonry, but some genius figured out that they need to put a jacket around the stuff so it just didn't, you know, the pylons or the piers didn't just crumble.
1: I hate being on the freeway here when you're under all those overpasses. It's just terrifying to me, especially when you're stuck in traffic underneath them.
0: Well, the thing is, and we won't go too far off on the building and engineering, but here's the thing. The freeways are essentially fine. It's all of the piers that were holding up the freeways were concrete piers that had rebar inside of them. But the outside would crack and crumble, and the things would fall down, and then there was trouble. Mm. So they started wrapping them with steel so that the thing could not...
1: After the one we had in the 90s.
0: Yeah. Yeah,
1: right. And after, like when the 10 fell.
0: After San Francisco, when the double-decker freeway collapsed on it.
1: That was horrifying.
0: Yeah, it was. And I don't know why someone didn't figure this out earlier, that if you took a cement post and you put steel in it, it would still just compress and crack and fall apart, essentially. All right, but now they're wrapping them with the steel, and it's all going to be fine. So these parts of the world that come undone with these big earthquakes, you know, if we have a 7.6 in Los Angeles, 8 people die, they have 20,000 people die.
2: All right.
1: Yeah.
0: Tess?
3: Hello?
0: You're 22?
3: Yeah.

0: Hi, Adam. I just want to say that we love you in Pittsburgh.
1: Thank you. Drew and I love Pittsburgh.
2: We love Pittsburgh. I was just there a week ago.
0: Right. We listened to you when you were here, too.
1: Thanks. What's up, Tess?
0: I have a problem when I'm masturbating or after I masturbate. My leg, my calf muscle, it used to be just a Charlie horse, but over the years it's grown into a full-out spasm.
1: Yeah, got those.
0: It lasts like 3 minutes after, and it kind of...
2: Adam gets those.
1: I used to get them. I started putting a warm-up cycle in my bathroom, you know, like they have on the... On the sidelines of the NFL games, receiver will just be pedaling on. Just staying warm.
2: It's
1: just
2: nice.
1: Keeping the juices flowing.
2: Good.
1: You know, if you got to get in the game, you don't want to go in cold.
3: But is it just when you're masturbating, or is it when you have sex also?
0: No.
3: Not when you have sex.
2: You're talking to Adam or Tess?
3: Either.
1: I don't ride the bike before sex. Is that what you're asking?
3: It's a different warm-up.
2: He gets spasms in his chest when he does the pose down in front of the mirror afterwards, though. The thing's spasm all of a sudden.
1: Yeah.
0: Somebody had told me to eat bananas.
2: Yeah, potassium is good, but do you, some of this is hyperventilating, okay? So you want to watch your breathing while you're doing it. And the other thing is just tensing your muscles up. If you breathe and relax, this is less likely to happen.
1: Hold on. Tess.
0: Yes?
1: What's your ethnicity?
0: I'm black.
1: You're black? I'm just saying, whoever said eat the bananas line, that could have been, you know, a white guy. If a white guy said that could have been a very dangerous statement. I know their heart was in the right place, but you know what I'm saying, Drew? very volatile. I'm just saying, if a white guy said that, he'd have to have huevos the size of Pittsburgh. So, yeah, here's the thing. Don't point your toes when you masturbate. That'll cramp.
2: What?
0: That's what I do.
1: I know, that'll cramp you up.
2: Yeah, stop doing that. Try not to do that. Try to relax the leg muscles. And you can, really, the muscles that need to contract usually are the adductor muscles, the muscles that pull your legs together.
1: Try to see if you can squeeze one off with your knees bent.
0: What?
1: Can you do it with your knees bent?
2: How dare you? That's bizarre.
3: Knees one off.
1: No, but if you're locking your legs out, you'll get the calf cramp.
2: Yes. Bend your knees.
0: Okay.
2: Don't point your toes. Breathe. You know, breathe. Don't hold your breath. Don't hyperventilate. And don't bear down.
1: Do
2: all that.
3: That's a lot to think about.
2: And then good luck having the orgasm. Right.
1: You're on your back, right?
0: Right, on my back. And at first it was just like a little Charlie horse, but now it's like 3 minutes.
1: Right. Don't lock them out. Don't lock your legs out. That, Drew, what happens when you lock? Thanks for calling, Tess. What happens when you lock your legs out?
2: You put your muscle into isotonic spasm. You're just constantly contracting until they spontaneously start to tear.
1: Is that what happens?
2: Yeah.
1: Is that what that pain is?
2: Mm-hmm.
1: I have gotten a calf cramp, usually when I'm going for the hat trick.
2: You know?
3: Third
2: time.
1: Yeah. Going for three.
2: Lee seems very intrigued by your use of language around the behavior of masturbation. She seems very interested in that.
1: You know, the hat trick, yeah.
2: The hat trick, squeeze one off. She liked that one, too.
3: Bear down. That was yours.
2: That was me.
1: Yeah.
2: Adam's an expert in this.
1: I don't go for the tri-fi anymore.
2: No.
3: Well, I was just wondering what was her technique?
2: Mm.
3: Because if she uses a tool,
1: yeah,
3: like good a question. Vibrator or something, it might be easier for her to achieve without tensing because she doesn't have to do any physical work.
1: Lisa speaks from experience. Tess.
2: Well done.
3: No, I don't know anything about it.
1: Sure. Yeah. I bet I could find one on
3: Mom,
1: you.
3: Mom, I know nothing about this. Anyway, sorry.
1: If I shook you now, one would fall out of you somewhere.
2: A tool.
1: Tess, do you have a toy, Tess?
0: No, it's just me.
1: Yeah.
3: Just you. But see, the toy might be worth trying.
1: Why don't you try getting a toy?
2: Might hasten things.
0: I'm afraid of them. I'm thinking if I use a toy, I'll never go back to the real thing.
1: Right.
3: Well, just once in a while. But you're right. Actually, they can have a detrimental effect.
1: No, I agree. It's like someone putting a beer tap in their house and saying,
2: It's interesting how humans, even within normal spectrum behaviors, get momentum with stuff.
1: Right.
2: You know what I mean? There's a lot of. I think we've made fun of over the at least last 20 or 30 years people trying to maintain abstinence and abstemiousness and stuff like, well, it's a big deal. It's a free country. Relax. But you start, you get going. You know what I mean?
1: Yeah, and I think a really important part of life is sort of knowing what you might fall prey to and not bringing it into your environment before you have a problem.
2: But some of it is, you know, really... avoiding some of the things. I mean, the church kind of had it right on some of these things. You know,
1: no,
2: what
1: that's what
2: don't,
1: I mean. I mean, I feel like if I, if I go out and buy a box of sugary cereal, I'll demolish it that day.
2: Right.
1: I won't be able to just have a bowl every other week for the next month and a half. So I just don't buy it. Don't bring it
3: into
1: the house.
3: I buy chocolate in small bite-sized pieces.
1: Right.
3: Or else I'm in trouble.
1: Then eat 300 of them and cry.
3: No, I only buy one at a time.
1: Yeah, the point is if you know, like I said, if I put a keg in my house, it'd start off with a couple glasses at night, but eventually it'll be on in for breakfast and over the cereal, mm-hmm. and I'll be, eating. it'll just be on everything.
3: Mm-hmm.
1: Fruit
3: yeah.
1: salad. Put a little beer on there. But Tess is right. Tess feels like, look, I get this vibrator. Yeah. I could start falling in love.
3: I don't know if she's
1: going to
3: go that crazy. Maybe she'll go for that maybe for a week and it'll get boring. I mean, it's not that interesting.
1: Some people are able to do...
2: We're just interpreting what you say.
1: But here's what I'm saying.
3: A vibrator is not that interesting.
1: Tess's vibrator may be to you what chocolate is.
3: That's true.
1: You know what I mean? And you're asking her to bring a big block into the house, and she's into it, and there's other people who don't have a sweet tooth.
2: Let's put it this way. She masturbates every day until her leg rips apart.
1: Yeah.
2: doesn't stop her.
1: Right.
2: So you put a weapon in her hand and watch out.
1: Jenna?
4: Yes?
1: 21?
4: Yeah.
1: What's up?
4: Okay. I kind of have this weird thing going on right now. I haven't had sexual intercourse in coming up on 3 years, nor engaged in any sexual activities besides, like the miniature making out sessions here and there when I'm tanked at the club or something.
2: When you're what at the club?
4: Drunk.
1: Hey, drunk at the club. All right.
2: Miniature making out sessions.
4: Yeah, and that happens like almost never.
2: Okay.
1: What's
2: your question?
4: And I'm 21 years old. I don't think it's probably the most healthy thing. I feel like the longer I go without any physical contact with male or sexual activity, the more I don't want it or desire it or anything.
1: Hmm. Mm. Yeah, were you hypersexual at some point?
4: No. See, that's the weird thing. I dated a guy while we were together for about 2 years, and then we had a pretty normal sex life or whatever. We broke up, and then I had kind of like a one-night stand with a guy right after we broke up, and that was years ago. Mm. And then I just shut down.
1: Did you feel dirty or something when you did that?
4: No, I didn't feel dirty. I don't know. Like, I just, put it on the back burner and then totally completely took it off the stove.
1: Well, are you depressed?
4: Am I what?
2: Depressed.
4: Depressed? Yeah. I go on and off. Like, I mean, not extremely, but, I...
1: All right, hold on. Let's talk about it. This sounds like someone is depressed.
2: She's definitely depressed, but it also sounds like there's a lot more going on in her life that she doesn't hook into what this is. You know what I mean?
1: Mm-hmm.
2: Something else going on.
1: Mm-hmm.
2: And this is sort of how the symptom.
1: Jana?
2: What's going on with your family of origin? Are they still together? Is everything going okay?
4: My parents aren't together. I pretty much grew up with my mom. She had a substance abuse problem.
2: Okay.
4: I saw a lot of abusive relationships that she was in.
2: All right, well, there you go.
1: It's coming together.
2: And did you hear her boyfriends do anything weird to you?
4: No, not really. I was never molested or anything like that.
2: But it's enough to have, be enough to just have an abandoning father that you never had a relationship with. All the other male figures you dealt with come in and create chaos and are abusive. So it makes sense that you shut down.
3: Intimacy issues.
2: Yeah, intimacy issues.
1: All right.
2: It makes sense to be difficult.
1: How about some therapy, baby doll?
4: I haven't gone to a therapist or anything, but I just don't think that, if I keep,
1: All right, go to shrink.
2: Yeah. What you think doesn't matter, unfortunately. We're telling you that, I get frustrated when people go, well, your opinion is great that you have an opinion, but you're asking experts for direction who have, hundreds or thousands of cases like this. You follow their direction.
1: Yeah.
2: Your experience is everything. Your experience is extremely valid, extremely important, but your opinion about it You're 21 or whatever, 22. You've not studied this stuff. You're not in a position to have an opinion about it.
1: Well,
2: you should be following directions.
1: That's part of the problem of today's society is everyone's decided
2: everyone's
1: they're
2: entitled
1: to opinion and an expert about. Well, there's you know what it is. Let me
3: but
1: tell you.
3: Know,
1: I know
3: everyone
1: Drew's
3: feels
1: angry.
3: Like they're an expert when they're 22.
1: Here's
3: years
1: the
3: old.
1: Thing. No, here. Well, yes. Here's no. You don't think you're an expert at building. You don't think you're an expert at computers.
2: Right.
1: Here's
3: you
1: the thing.
3: You figured it out. You figured out the human.
1: Here's the line of ass we've rammed up everyone's arse over the last 10 years, which is nobody knows you like you.
2: Right.
1: Nobody, only right.
2: you know your body.
1: Nobody can really know you like yourself. You got to look inside, but ultimately nobody knows. What the F does that mean?
2: Yeah.
1: It doesn't mean anything. Of course, and again, if you apply any of this stuff to internal stuff, no, just, what do you mean? You know your own pulmonary system better than anyone else would know your own pulmonary system? That's why you should do work on yourself with a mirror?
2: Yeah, right.
1: Of course not. You don't do anything on yourself. You don't know your teeth. You don't know anything.
2: And not only that, if as a physician, knowing something, the last thing you do is work on yourself. Last thing.
1: Yeah, but no one knows you like you. And here's the problem. Here's the line of BS that got rammed up by the last 15, 20 years. Nobody knows you like you, and there's only one of you. Because that's how you would know.
2: Right.
1: That's how come you're an expert on yourself.
2: You're
1: So now poor Drew, no one will listen to him.
2: Well, I had a thing where I was...
1: Don't talk. No, see, I'm a carpenter, so people have to listen to me because they don't know what I know. And they can't think they know what I know. And if they do, I'll start throwing around some stuff and they'll get screwed up and that'll be the end of that. Everyone listen to me. But Drew, they think they know. Now, they don't think they know the medical side, but they think they know the emotional side.
2: Not, well, for sure that.
1: Don't talk.
2: Okay,
1: go ahead.
2: I was dealing with producing a TV segment and I had a particular approach, a particular problem. And I brought some subjects in. I was going to have them tell their experience as a way of showing or about revealing the specifics about the situation I was trying to document. Listen to these people's stories and I'll interpret for you what that means. And one of the producers goes, well, this woman disagrees with you completely. I'm like, it doesn't matter. She's a subject. Her opinion is not what
1: she's
2: hearing.
1: Just as valid
2: her opinion
1: as yours.
2: It's completely, she's 19. Her opinion.
1: But
2: I don't want to make her feel
1: depressed. She's got two semesters at junior college under her belt.
2: Yeah.
1: Come on.
2: Just the experience.
1: Yeah,
2: the experience means everything.
1: The third part of the no one knows you like you. The second part is there's only one of you. And then the third is everyone's opinion is valid.
2: Well, but
1: and just as important as the next person because we're all human beings.
2: And that's what screws people up. So they're busily intellectualizing things that they have no training, no business thinking about and missing their experience.
3: Well, they have no perspective
2: on it. But they miss focusing on their experience, which is everything. That's what they have.
3: They're in their experience, so they cannot get perspective on it from the outside, especially at that age, because they don't have enough experience to look back upon and say, "Oh, that I felt that way that time, and that really turned to hell."
1: Right.
3: So yeah.
1: All right. Look, there's just the point is there's more stupid people than there are smart people. So start listening to Dr. Drew, would you please, David?
5: Yes.
1: 22.
5: Yes, sir.
1: What's up?
5: Well, I love the show, first of all.
1: Thanks.
5: Great.
1: Thanks.
5: And I just recently discovered that my parents are swingers.
1: Mm-hmm.
3: How'd you find out?
5: That's the terrible part. They went away when they had their friends.
1: The rust-colored shag in the living room wasn't a tip-off when you were a kid?
5: No, not quite.
1: Swinging carpet, you know.
3: What happened?
5: I had to borrow my dad's camera. After the weekend that their friends were down.
1: Ooh.
5: So I took my photos and I was transferring them over to the computer.
2: Oh.
5: And I went through my photos and I got to his and it was all four of them in their bed.
3: Oh.
5: That was a couple weeks ago and I haven't said anything to him yet.
3: That hurts.
1: Did you see mom naked?
5: It was bad, Adam.
1: Yeah, I could imagine.
5: I mean, I don't know how graphic I can get on the show, but, you know, it was all there.
2: And it was them mixing it up with one another?
5: It was my parents and one other couple, man and woman.
2: But
5: that they've actually known and had down to the house, you know, for the past year and a half. And I've always
1: kind of
5: had this, like, sneaking suspicion, and my friends, too, that, you know, there was something a little bit more, because... My dad would be on the phone with, you know, the female portion of this couple for hours. you know, in a dark room, and I would walk in, and he would get all jumpy about it. So,
1: was your dad with the male portion?
5: Not in the pictures that I saw.
1: All right, that's hold on a sec. Well, that's good.
2: I'm on the fence.
1: I'm on the fence. It feels a little bogus. On the other hand, all right, pictures, but you know, see, old people, the dork still works, but you can't work the technology. You know what I mean?
2: Yeah.
1: So old people are going to screw up with the cameras and the chips and the computers and all that stuff.
3: Of all four of them, there had to be like, then you've got the,
2: who was taking the picture?
3: Tripod and the there's a lot of setting up involved.
1: Let me tell you something with that timer, that picture timer thing. It's probably a good 30 seconds, but people treat it like it's 3.5 seconds. Mm-hmm. They always hit the timer
3: and
1: thing,
3: run,
1: then they run, and then they dive into the group, and then the group gets all, and then you stand there, and it's like, what's happening? Oh, and then about the time the guy figures out the thing's not working, he takes a step toward it, and then you see the flash.
3: It's true.
1: Someone ought to really explain to people what 30 seconds really is. Guy in a good run can cover, you know, 200 yards in 30 seconds. You can cover the 6 feet in the living room and, you know, it's not too, you don't have to dive. You don't have to do the shoulder roll. How cruel the person who invented the camera says, well, we can put a timer on it. Let's give them 2 seconds. They give me a while. I'm just saying, I'd like people to work that out. That's all I'm saying. All right, where the hell? We're talking David?
2: Yeah. So,
1: David, I believe you because your information is specific.
5: Well, and to be more specific, it wasn't all four of them in the shot. It was two or three at a time. So,
1: all right. All right.
5: I never saw my dad and the other guy in the same.
2: All right. So here's the deal. Maybe you shouldn't get into this with them at all. You're 22.
5: Honestly, what? I was going to say, you know, I love my parents and we have a really good relationship right now. And, you know, I'm on the verge of moving out at this point.
1: Get out of there.
3: Yeah.
2: Expedite.
3: You're 22. It's time.
2: Expedite the move out. Don't take on any of these habits. I worry about your parents' relationship. If the relationships start to fall apart, maybe you could then be helpful to them by asking them to get a professional involved because these behaviors usually lead to trouble.
1: What's your dad do?
3: But maybe it's been going on for a long time.
2: I know, but it probably has, well, a year and a half, you said.
1: What's your dad?
3: Maybe there were other couples before that.
2: It leads to trouble, though.
3: Of course.
5: And I don't even know that. Not, like,
1: what's your dad?
5: My dad's a lawyer. My mom works for him.
1: Mm.
5: But this is the first couple I've ever really seen them interact this way with.
1: All right. But, David, what are you doing that you're 22 and you're still living at home?
5: I'm a full-time student, part-time job.
1: All right. Well, it's time to go a little more full-time at the work, a little part-time with student.
2: Expedite.
1: Just get out of there. 22.
3: It'll make a huge difference in your life.
2: Yeah. No. Do you have brothers and sisters, out of curiosity?
1: Yeah. Just got to.
2: Do you have brothers and sisters?
5: I'm sorry?
2: You have brothers and sisters?
5: I have one younger brother who's away at college. He just moved out.
2: No, don't bring him into this.
1: No, don't.
2: When
1: don't
2: he's
1: bring
2: like 24,
1: it.
2: Bring it up.
1: Don't bring anyone into any. No.
3: What would the point be?
2: You
3: might never want to know.
2: What would you accomplish by discussing this with your parents? They're going to be defensive.
1: I don't know that he was calling to ask, you know, what to do with the parents. I think they just want to talk. Like, you know, my feeling. Should I feel this way? You should feel weirded out. You should also get over it. You should also not think it can work in your life, but you should get the F out of Dodge.
2: Agreed. There we go. That's our
1: everybody.
2: Class.
1: Here's the thing.
3: Everybody's sexual, so there's no surprise there.
1: The longer.
3: Well,
1: yeah,
3: really?
1: No, I mean, yeah. The longer you spend in your house as an adult or as a sort of right-thinking adult, the more S you're going to find out that's going to disappoint you. Like here's the deal. Somewhere around, I don't know, 12 or something, you start getting the ability to sort of form thoughts and really understand that your parents, even though they're your parents, have their foibles and their shortcomings and are human beings. There's a certain point, I don't know when it is,
2: 15 is when it really comes into focus.
1: Yeah, okay, but there's a plenty of 13-year-olds out there now who understand that dad is maybe not the greatest dad in the world or whatever. Mm. Okay, now it's game on. Now you better hope you don't stumble on his stash of weird, you know, gimp porn or whatever. You're going to hear something. You're going to see something. Now, the longer you hang out with your adult brain where you can process information, the more disappointed, the more likely you're going to find something or be disappointed.
2: Keep the
1: That's
2: fantasy.
1: What, get out at 18.
2: Yeah.
1: And, you know, I'd go through my house like that movie Tommy. I put a ball in my mouth. I put a shade on my eyes. I put stuff in my ears. And I just have to feel my way through the house.
2: And, man, the stuff you'd find.
1: Oh,
2: All right, let's go to break.
1: Okay. We'll take a quick break. Be right back after this.
6: Love Line will be right back. So get your problems ready.

0: Yeah, it's Loveline. I'm Adam. That's Dr. Drew. Phone number 1-800-LOVE-191. Lisa Edelstein here tonight.
1: My new favorite show, House.
0: Tuesday night, 9 o'clock.
1: After which you can watch TLC and pick up Adam's show.
0: Oh, yeah, Tuesday nights. Yeah, 10 o'clock. TLC,
2: perfect
0: everybody.
2: Timing. Mm-hmm.
0: Yeah, House, hour-long show. Watch that on Fox, and you switch over, and you get to watch me build a house. All right, where are we, Drew?
1: Cynthia.
0: Mm-hmm. All right. Cynthia.
3: Yes.
0: 25?
3: Yes.
0: What's up?
3: I had a question. I recently found out that I'm pregnant. I found out about 6 weeks or so, and I was taking Depakote and Effixor.
1: Yeah.
3: And I'm also a meth user.
1: None of those things are good, right?
3: Right. So. This is also my sixth pregnancy. I had 5 abortions before this.
1: Mm. Oh, goodness sakes.
0: Good.
2: No birth control in your life?
3: I was taking the morning after pill. My boyfriend and I were pretty much exes, and so we weren't having sex that often. And when we did, I used the morning after pill, and it took me just as much by surprise and found out I was pregnant. And
1: wait, wait, morning after pill. Well.
2: You were just using it every time you had sex, the morning after pill? That's so intense.
3: Yeah, it was like 2 times, 3 times, that was it.
0: Well,
1: wait, wait,
0: is
1: Cynthia,
0: that,
1: whoa.
0: That, is that a, that's not, are you counting that as an abortion?
3: No, I had 5 actual abortions.
0: Okay.
3: Prior, yeah.
1: But Cynthia, are you counting using the morning after pill is not...
2: It's not birth control.
1: It's not birth control.
3: Yeah, I didn't see any reason to get on actual birth control again because it was so infrequent and all we do is fight, really. And
1: yeah, but morning after pill is not birth control.
0: Right. She understands it's sort of...
1: The birth control pill is 99.97% effective. The morning after pill, in the best of circumstances, is about 85%.
0: But you had 5... medical procedure abortions.
3: Yes, I did. And the last one I hemorrhaged, and I didn't think that I could even get pregnant, but still I took precaution and took the morning after pill when it happened.
2: How much meth do you do?
3: Daily, every day.
0: If I had an abortion clinic, I would just treat it like a sub shop, or I'd give you the 6-1 free. That's
2: my thing.
0: Like, let me see the
1: card.
0: Stamp. Yeah, let me punch that. Sweetie, let me see the card.
1: Your card.
0: You don't have it on you. Well, I'm just saying, any good business, let's face it, gentlemen, it's a business. Do not kid yourselves. I would be lying to you if I said abortion wasn't a business. It's all, whatever kind of business you have, you got to make money. I mean, you got to keep the, you know, you got to keep the electricity on. If it works, you know, for Starbucks, why not for abortion clinics?
1: So, Cynthia, the Effexor is not good during pregnancy. The meth, obviously, not good during pregnancy. So, what are we going to do here?
3: I don't know. Everything so far is looking for me to not have it based on that. Plus, the father is saying that if I do have it, that I'd be on my own. And he threw me out the car when he found out that I was pregnant. And
0: Cynthia,
3: it's a bad situation. It's very bad.
0: All right. I can feel an F-bomb or an S-bomb coming up. So speak slowly, baby.
1: Don't use the F word or the S word.
0: Yes. Rating. You know, they say measure twice. Cut once. What I'd like all our listeners to do is think twice, speak once.
4: I think she already did, actually.
0: No, I don't think she dropped the F or the S bomb.
1: It just sounded
0: like it was coming. Okay.
3: Yeah,
1: but Cynthia, here's the deal. Deal with this pregnancy as you please. Give it up for adoption. If you see it through, that'd be a wonderful
2: But is it a
1: gift
2: viable
1: to that child? Yeah, you don't know.
2: Point.
1: It could be. It could
2: yeah.
1: be. And it's also reasonable to get an abortion given the fact this could be a damaged biological situation. And get the hell out of that relationship. And if you're stuck in the cycle of abuse, get some battered women's help.
0: Yeah.
1: And there's organizations out there that help specifically.
2: So it comes with the territory of meth. I mean, so it comes with that.
0: And then all this stuff like, he threw me out of the car while it was moving. And it was, I know everyone just does that, but that's also... this guy's an idiot. I'm sure it didn't exactly.
2: Yeah, but they're
0: go
2: both
0: the
2: in
0: it.
2: They're both in the relationship too. So she's getting something out of that relationship.
0: Oh, of course, because her dad was abusive, and now she gets to relive it.
2: Yeah.
0: And then everything's abuse because he didn't push you out of the car while it was moving. You were fighting with him, and he pushed you out of the car while it was rolling or whatever. But that's how it goes down. It's like, look, once you get abused and you get abused enough, then everything is rape, everything is physical abuse, everything is everything.
1: And you don't have any role to play.
2: Right. You don't have any responsibility in it.
0: Right. Yeah. You hear these stories. That's how you know. People were victimized. You hear these stories like, well, we're just driving down the street and all of a sudden he flings the door open and pushes me out.
1: Yeah.
0: Just driving down the street. Yeah. You're trying to claw his corneas out with your fingernails. That's when he pushed you out. Now, he's an idiot, don't get me wrong.
1: Yeah.
0: He's an abuser. Don't get me wrong.
2: But you
0: don't realize
2: you
0: have to dance with all these people. It's all these people's stories. Like, you know, when you hear that stuff, it's like, here's how it goes. Teacher gave me an F because they hate me, man. I was a good guy. That leads to
1: the best employee.
0: Boss hates me. And I always like this one, too. And I always say to them, too, really?
1: You're the best employee?
0: You did the work of three people, and yet the guy fired you. Why do you think that is? He's jealous.
2: Yeah.
0: He's jealous. Yeah.
2: He's threatened.
0: Yeah, believe me, I've employed plenty of people. I'm rarely jealous of the ones that excel. I actually, my thing is like, I want to graft some of your skin onto these lazy SOBs over here and see if I can grow a decent employee. I'm not jealous of you. By the way, when did we start tossing this jealousy thing out like it was an actual viable answer for everything?
1: I think you've got some employees going now where stuff like this is going to...
0: This person just tells you that because they're jealous, man. Because maybe you really are a bad employee. Maybe you do actually are whatever they're saying. Go ahead and listen. And if you've been fired from multiple jobs, assume it's not everyone's jealous of you.
1: And by the way, there's also a price to be paid for working around people. Sometimes when someone is so aggressive or obnoxious or just painful to be around, people will let a good employee go. Either because they perceive a liability, like this is someone who eventually is going to do something scary.
0: Yes.
1: Or it's just life is too short. This guy's pissing me off all the time.
0: Yeah, but ultimately, if you're really doing great work, people will find a way, just like a great athlete.
1: We call that show business then.
0: Well,
1: you know what I mean, because that's what happens in show business. People are paying, they get away with stuff.
0: No,
1: in the real world, they go,
0: Let me just bring you my own thing here for a second. Good carpenters, hard to find good carpenters. And good carpenters can be super flaky and you won't cut them loose. And good carpenters can miss days and good carpenters can cuss out the foreman and stuff like that because they're so skilled at what they do and they're such short supply. People will look the other way.
1: But in a way, you're sort of making both of our points there. They will look the other way, but many people at a certain point will finally go, I don't care how good he is.
2: And the minute they find an option, that guy's out.
0: Yeah. At a certain point, yeah.
1: Yeah.
0: Yeah.
2: It's like finding an honest contractor.
0: Maggie?
4: Yes?
0: You're 20?
4: Uh-huh.
0: What's up?
4: I was having a lot of problems with my period. Like, every time I was on it, it was, like, incredibly, incredibly painful. Like, I was in my bed screaming for the whole time.
1: Nice.
4: And I went to the doctor, actually a different doctor than my normal one, and they caught that I had endometriosis. And I've had it since I was, like, been having the same problems since I was in, like, sixth grade.
2: So you were, like, hemorrhaging, essentially, every time you had your period.
4: Yeah. And they went in and did a laparoscopy for it.
1: Uh-huh.
4: And fixed it, but... And that was probably about 4 months ago now. Uh-huh. And then they put me on Depo-Provera to stop my period so it could heal or whatever.
1: Uh-huh.
4: And I've been bleeding the whole time I've been on Depo constantly, off for like a week.
1: Maggie, that's what happens to everybody that takes the Depo. Yep. You have 3 months of bleeding,
0: something
1: and then you're
0: happened to me for 3 months.
4: The thing is that I'm still in a lot of
0: five
4: pain,
0: months,
4: and I've gone to the doctor about it. And whenever I go to the urgent care or whatever. And they do a blood test to see, because they're always worried that it's appendicitis because it's pain in that area.
1: Right.
4: My white blood count's always up at like 1,600.
1: 16,000?
4: They're like, well, it's not, they do like a CAT scan and they go, well, it's not appendicitis, so we're just going to send you home. And I'm just worried since it's a lot of pain. And I mean, it took them how long to catch the endometriosis? I don't really trust my doctors.
1: Well, here's the deal. 16,000 is not normal. Okay. It warrants at very least careful supervision. So you go back to your doctor, you get checked, you get followed. And CAT scan, MRI, ultrasound, all that of that area where there are symptoms is a reasonable thing to do. But, you know, appendix does get missed an awful lot. You may want to see a general surgeon just to see if that's a possibility. It doesn't sound like anything you should be alarmed about. The reality is that if this is something more serious than just endometriosis, it will show itself with time. So as long as you're being watched and followed and carefully sort of examined across time, they'll figure this out eventually. You've got kind of a funny idea about endometriosis. Endometriosis is just uterine tissue out in your pelvic cavity. And it sets up there and actually menstruates. And when you're in your period, it gets very irritating to the lining of your pelvis. And they go into the laparoscope and they take it all out.
0: I'm looking to end senior abuse.
1: I think we should.
0: It's my thing.
1: It's a good idea.
0: Yeah. All right. You cool?
1: Cool.
0: Just end senior abuse. Right. Yeah.
1: That's fair enough.
0: Just do that. All right.
1: Good.
0: All right. Let's take ourselves a little break. You got to be a little more specific than that, don't you? But let me just say, as we were talking about earlier, how much senior abuse is actually going down? And who's responsible? And do you know anyone that's doing it? And don't they get abused when they go to those crappy homes?
1: Well, that's part of the campaign. But I think what's happening...
0: Who's actually doing the senior abusing is what I'm saying.
1: The kids, usually.
0: The kids, their children.
1: And it's usually...
0: Are they physically abusing them?
1: That's usually sort of inadvertent. It's like they don't really realize we have this huge aging population.
0: Aging.
1: And people aren't being raised to understand what that population needs. And they leave them in their feces, and they don't take care of them, and their skin breaks down. That's considered elder abuse. They just don't know.
0: Uh-huh.
1: So there is also overt abuse when they start struggling and fighting with them and stuff.
0: Yeah.
1: And the point is just raising awareness about the services that are available to help deal with old people.
0: I think a lot of it is, listen, old man, I've waited 70 years to give you an ass whooping. Now I finally feel like I can do it.
1: I know. You kick your dad's ass.
0: I'll give my dad a few more years, and then I'm going upside his head with a folding chair.
2: Well, we don't live in a society where we have a natural order of respecting our elders.
1: Or we don't live with them as much, you know.
0: That's right. You know, in Japan, they respect their elders over there.
1: Anywhere but here.
0: in
1: Iceland, it's better.
0: Yeah, then they harpoon some whales, and then they capture sharks and just cut the fin off and throw them back, and then they eat some sushi off a virgin, and then they commit suicide. But... they respect their elders over there. You understand me? Yeah, don't worry about the wailing.
2: There's no senior abuse
0: there. They respect their elders. Yeah. All right. Take a quick break. Be right back after this.
5: Hello. This is your radio. Love line will be

0: Yeah. Loveline, I'm Adam. That's Dr. Drew. Lisa Edelstein here tonight from House Tuesday nights. Fox. 9 o'clock. And then after that, you watch my TLC show. Learn a little something about home improvement.
1: Their whole evening is planned on Tuesday. It's easy night.
0: Yeah. You don't have to leave the house.
2: Or TiVo.
0: Or you do the TiVo
1: thing. And then you listen to you guys on the radio.
0: Yeah. Steve?
2: I had an interesting thing. I did a show with Lance Armstrong tonight that's going to air during the week. It's pretty good.
0: When's it air? I thought you already did that.
2: He aired tonight at 8, but he's going to keep airing throughout the week. Do that stuff. But just keep an eye out for it. It's a good show.
1: Is he a nice guy?
2: Very nice guy. Just totally impressed.
0: Really?
2: I was prepared. You know we are.
0: Yeah.
2: I was prepared to sort of go, whatever.
0: Where was guilty?
2: We get over people pretty easily. And he was a mensch. He was a good guy.
0: Really?
1: Nice.
0: Think he knows what the word mensch means?
2: No.
0: Okay.
1: Not a Jew.
0: Steve?
3: Yeah.
0: Fair. Yeah. You're 21?
3: Yes.
0: Yeah. What's up?
3: I got this problem with my nose. I don't know what's going on. It's been like a year now. I wake up in the morning, I just got like blood. It's either blood or it's dried up blood. And it really like hurts my throat in the morning and stuff.
2: Why don't you get it looked into, Steve?
3: What's that?
2: Why don't you get this looked into? Are you doing cocaine or speed or anything?
3: No, I've never done drugs before.
2: Are you getting this looked
3: twice? And my doctor just tells me it's a normal thing and it'll go away.
2: Did you see your nose and throat doctor?
3: I'm sorry, say that again?
2: Did you see an ear, nose, and throat doctor?
3: Yeah. Well, then doctor I can really go to.
1: Is he a specialist in ears, nose, and throats?
3: I'm enlisted, and they pretty much just palm me off to whoever.
2: All right, Steve, get an ENT consult. Fine, then take control of things. Get an ENT consult. There you go.
0: Steve sounds like a delight.
2: Yeah.
0: You can, when the weather gets dry... Yeah. Maybe it has been pretty dry lately. You can just get those spontaneous bleeds.
1: Oh, sure. If you're running the heater, if it's really dry in your house. Maybe if you get a humidifier. Get a humidifier for the room.
2: Yeah, it could be a lot of different things, all of which needs more formal evaluation. So,
0: Steve.
2: Those are all good suggestions.
0: What are you doing? Construction?
2: Real estate, he said.
1: No, he's enlisted.
3: No, I work on a ship.
2: Oh, he's enlisted.
0: Work on a ship.
1: Well, that could be pretty stuffy, can it?
3: Yeah.
1: So, I don't know if they're allowed to have a humidifier on a ship.
2: No, probably
0: you don't
2: not.
0: Need one. You're in a body of water.
2: All those guys have laughed.
0: What is your what kind of vessel are you on, Steve?
3: I'm sorry, say that again.
1: Are you on a submarine?
3: No. To be honest with you,
2: you can't say.
0: Can't say what type.
1: But you're not.
0: Of
1: you're
0: ship
1: not under the water. You're not dealing with pressure, air pressure.
3: No.
1: Issues.
0: You can't say what kind of ship you're on.
3: Or I can tell you it's just similar to a
1: big ship.
3: Aircraft carrier, there you go.
2: Similar. Are you going to be going overseas?
3: I already went.
2: How was it?
3: It was all right.
0: Okay.
1: It was all right.
0: Well, let's wait. Well, if you listen to him mornings on KLSX, you'll hear. Here's the whole thing. Yes. Yeah, it's okay. It's all right. Yeah. I'm amazed at people that do things that are interesting and have nothing really to say about it.
2: Or be even more sort of mystified by our interest. Like, why'd you want to know? It's all right.
0: We were in the Gulf of Tonkin for a while. A couple of planes hit our ship, but yeah.
1: It's okay.
0: Yeah, aircraft carrier.
1: Maybe
0: buddy.
1: He doesn't want to think about it in that much detail.
2: A couple of Fallujahs. A couple of sorties in a Fallujah.
0: The guys on the ships don't seem to have the battle fatigue syndrome that the guys, the ground pounders
2: I noticed
0: have.
2: That. At least our callers that fit that profile.
0: Yeah, because most of these guys, well, here's the whole thing about the aircraft carrier. First off, floating cities.
2: Literally.
0: Floating cities. If I hear another aircraft carrier special refer to it as the floating city, I will kill myself. It is a floating city, literally a float. It has barbers. It has a soup kitchen.
1: It has washing.
0: We get it. There's 4,000 people that live on it. We understand. You got to have a barber's chair. I've done the math. You're at sea for 6 months. I understand. You have to bring some food. I understand how that goes. I understand how that would go. So the thing about it is. Most of these guys are working on something that keeps the ship going.
2: Right. Not any sort of...
0: They're not actually...
2: Flight pilots.
0: They're not on the deck with the 50 caliber machine gun. They're actually doing something that... Trash disposal, laundry, whatever. Support services, which is not going to get you laid. But you also don't wake up in the middle of the night, you know, with cold sweat pouring down your face, thinking that you screwed up a starched shirt.
2: Right.
0: You know what I'm saying?
2: Yes.
0: Yeah. That's what you need. Heather?
4: Yes.
0: You know the thing that's crazy? The nuclear powered ones, they don't have to do no fueling for like 25 years.
2: Wow.
0: 25 years.
2: Crazy.
0: It's crazy, isn't it? They just have that those rods, baby. And those rods give off heat for 25 years. Well, probably 250 million years. But the point is here's the thing. Those ships would burn million gallons of diesel fuel every week if they were just turning that prop, burning it.
2: How come they don't ever worry about, you know, you hear the China syndrome and meltdowns. How come they ever worry about somebody dropping something in one of those ships and a meltdown occurring?
0: The nuclear subs have sunk before.
2: But I mean, somebody dropping something explosive on them. You know what I mean? Why don't they worry about that more than a meltdown
0: in
2: or something?
0: The propulsion system?
2: In other words, this is a
0: sabotage.
2: Exactly. Like, why aren't there's a lot of terrorist attention.
1: Is it a floating bomb?
2: Attention to nuclear power plants. Why don't they have the same attention to these floating cities?
0: Well, first off, the power plant has six guys in those yellow windbreakers.
2: No fighter pilots
0: standing around. No. They don't have six decks above them of well-trained guys with, you know what I mean? You're not going to. They can't defend themselves. That's the whole thing. They have inadequate security. That's the scary part about the morally safer shows up with a camera crew, finds a gate that's open, and walks.
1: And why
0: into
1: do we
0: place.
1: Have a nuclear power plant on the ocean on the fault line just below Los Angeles?
0: You're talking about
2: San Onofre.
0: San Onofre.
1: Who thought that was a good idea?
0: I don't know, but you know what? It works, and here's the deal: you'd be burning coal otherwise, and that's the reality.
2: And contributing to the
0: that's
2: ozone.
0: Right. That's right, Heather.
4: Yes.
0: You're 24.
4: Yes.
0: What's up?
4: Well, I've been diagnosed and treated. I can't say completely treated, but I've been treated for depression and PTSD. And
2: post-traumatic stress disorder. And what else?
4: An attention deficit disorder.
2: And what is your question?
4: I want to have children, but I'm really, you know, it's, you guys talk about it a lot, like, you know, people with messed up histories having children.
2: Well, but no, Heather, people with messed up history don't acknowledge that they have a messed up history. You're somebody who's in careful treatment or being managed.
0: Yeah, and they've thinking had three about kids it. By now.
2: Right.
0: You're giving it thought.
2: Just because you have mental issues doesn't mean, or mental disorders, doesn't mean that you can't have kids. It's going to be dicey because you have to come off your meds and you have to be very carefully managed, but... Mazel tov. Keep going. This is not the situation we're talking about where people...
1: Plus, her issues sound circumstantial, not necessarily genetic. She's in post-traumatic stress.
2: I think that's what she's referring to, is that we're always saying screwed up people having kids and
1: raising
2: then acting
1: kids.
2: That out on the kids. But this is not her. I mean, dear, her kids are going to have a little challenge because she's got some chronic illness, but no more challenge than a mom with, you know, cystic fibrosis or chronic back injury or whatever. So that's all right.
0: All right. We'll take a break. We'll be back after this.
5: If you need help,
6: call Loveline 1-800-LOVE-191.

0: Yeah.
1: Okay, Lisa, I guess Adelstein. That'll do it.
0: Well, that's yeah. it. That's the show. Yeah. True. Come on, buddy.
1: Lisa Adelstein, House, show. My favorite show. House. Tuesday, 9 o'clock. Fox.
0: True, showing up.
1: Yeah.
0: And let me tell you something. Drew, it was a game time decision.
1: It was.
0: We did not know if Drew was going to go or not.
1: Going to suit up. And then if A, was I going to suit up? B, was I going to make it through the game?
0: Yeah. But the point is he showed up and worked. Lisa, God love you. God bless you.
2: Thank you.
0: We'll take ourselves a little extendo break. God willing, Drew will be back 100% tomorrow night. Until next time, Santa Crawl for Dr. Drew saying, mahalo.
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0: 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All right, Drew.
1: There we go.
0: What's up there, buddy?
1: Hey.
0: Looking good.
1: Got some energy, Adam. That's
0: man,
1: good.
0: It's raining out there.
1: It sure is.
0: It doesn't slow me down.
1: No.
0: That's the whole thing about me.
1: Yeah.
0: I just drive the same speed.
1: Yeah, you drive fast, but you're already your engine's barely going in your soul.
0: My soul is drowning.
1: Yes, soul's.
0: But I'm hydroplaning down the road.
1: Yeah, me too.
0: Yeah, you want to hear? You want to hear comedy? You know how the guys over at the I got some kind of deal. I don't know what happened. Something happened where I met some guy from like Car and Driver magazine. Although it could be Road and Track, and I'm calling it Car and Driver. And you know, they get upset.
1: Yes.
0: They get the same upset, same way chicks named Susan get upset when you call them Suzanne, and vice versa. But to you, it's like, who the hell knows and who cares? And why are you naming yourself something so close to something else?
1: All right.
0: Yeah, well, Drew's wife's name is Susan, and she gets pissed. That's why Drew's doing that, and she's listening.
1: No.
0: My whole thing is...
1: It's just that you're talking about dire, you know, competitors.
0: I know, but who knows? You shouldn't have done bop and bop if you didn't want the competition.
1: Okay.
0: Anyway, let's just say Road and Track.
1: Yeah.
0: So I know a guy over there. So he gets me cars, okay? And it's funny because he gets me the world's most obnoxious cars.
1: He's got that huge Denali.
0: Oh, no, the Denali, that's something else.
1: Oh, people are always getting you cars.
0: That's just driving around for 3 months and try not to destroy it, although I've been trying. Yeah. That's why I'm driving like a maniac.
1: What happened there?
0: Not only is it... Listen, all you jackoffs, with your walking up to the fender where I scraped it up against the guardrail there and seeing a little paint on the fender. Hey, what's this? What happened here? I hit a leprechaun, you a-holes. What happened here? I went to the... Drew, don't get me going with that.
1: All right, back to the
0: Denali. But I'm just saying, listen, everybody.
1: Yeah, but still.
0: Okay, we're going back to the cars. But here's all I'm saying. Don't walk up to anyone's car, look at a scratch in the fender, and say, what happened here? Go ahead and do the collision math. Let's say they drove off a bridge into a mire and plunged 18 stories, or might they have scraped it on some garbage cans? Oh, what happened here? Well, I'll tell you what happened here.
1: Now, what difference does it make to you?
0: Somewhere between an accident and nothing. That's what happened.
1: Yeah.
0: A-holes. All this is just, it's just pointing it out. It's just everybody. Yeah! Idiots. All right, anyway, that's all anyone can say to me is what happened here. And you want to know the sad thing?
1: Mm.
0: I'm driving around a car that someone gave me for 3 months.
1: Yeah.
0: It's got, I scraped it up against this post. It's got like some blue paint on the side of the bumper. And by the way, it's not even a dent or anything. It's just like, you know, blue paint scraped on there. I was rubbing it out on Saturday to shut everyone up. Like, I don't care. I'm just tired of answering questions. Hey, what happened? Ew. Why don't I just go to people like scar on their forehead, hair lip,
1: what happened
0: big
1: here?
0: Flared nostrils. Hey, what happened here? Head went through a windshield.
1: Whoa.
0: I was attacked by an escaped mental patient. He hit me with a Schlitz bottle.
1: So Chris McDonald's our guest tonight.
0: Oh, shut up, Drew. He's not even here. Now listen to me.
1: I wanted to tell a story before he got here.
0: About him?
1: Yeah. But go
0: okay,
1: ahead.
0: Go ahead.
1: I was going to say that
0: I wasn't done with my car story.
1: I'm sorry. I thought you were done.
0: But I hadn't gotten started either.
1: Go ahead, slide in
0: your Chris McDonald.
1: All right, the story was...
0: People don't know who Chris McDonald is.
1: Well,
0: but boy, if you saw him, you would know who he is.
1: You know his face. And he was in Happy Gilmore. Everyone knows the role he played in Happy Gilmore.
0: Yeah. Well, listen, I just highlighted all the movies the guy was in. He was in every movie.
1: Yeah.
0: Every movie.
1: There's 97 films.
0: Yeah, but
1: Wild Orchid.
0: Here's an interest. Wild Orchid or Wild Orchid 2.
1: Or, yeah.
0: Here's the thing. It says here he has had two movies open on the same weekend 6 times.
1: Wow.
0: Do you understand what to do that 6 times? I mean, it's having a career where you have two. You know, Adam Sandler hasn't had two movies open on the same weekend 6 times. Jesus Christ, Drew, read... No, don't read those movies. You'll screw it up. You'll pick the bad ones.
1: That's right.
0: Because you don't know. And then you'll go...
1: Anyway, he when I used to do that morning TV show, that Mars Venus show, he was a guest, and I was very excited about it. And I ran into backstage, and I go, you know, I was really excited to meet you. My daughter loves that film you did with Whoopi Goldberg, where she's the housekeeper and the mom is dead.
0: Yeah,
1: and
0: he goes, Ray Liotta.
1: He goes, that was a good film, Ray Liotta.
0: That's right.
1: Yeah.
0: Drew, haven't you learned not to talk?
1: Yeah.
0: Let's practice. Ready?
1: Okay. And?
0: Go. Okay. I give you like a six. That's a good start. Okay, but you got to breathe. Give it not loudly, because people know you're there.
2: I do want to say something about Chris McDonald.
0: Go ahead.
2: He was great as Shooter McGavin in Happy Gilmore. He was awesome in that.
0: Yeah,
2: that's where people probably know him.
1: Yeah.
0: He's an SLC punk. Some of our older listeners may know that one. Grumpy Old Men, Perfect Storm, Terminal Velocity, Quiz Show. Happy Gilmore, as you know, Celtic Pride.
1: And he was in...
0: Flubber, Dirty Work.
1: Was it Law and Order?
0: And listen, I'm... Oh, yeah. I'm just picking the movies, and I'm going about every 12th movie and then picking one you kids may know. But there's 1,000...
1: Yep.
0: Requiem for a Dream, Grease 2. I mean, I don't even know how you... How do you physically shoot 150 movies in 14 years?
1: Yeah.
0: Like, you must have to just be... Must actually be shooting like 8 movies simultaneously. Well, anyway, he's off to the old address there, Anderson. So if you're a big fan, you may you may want to say hi to him. Oh, Knight Rider. Ooh. 10-Wheel Trouble. Wow, he's a Knight Rider. And Hunter. And Matlock. What is he, like 170 years old? Empty Nest. What's the catch with Cheers? Everything ever made. True. Amazing. He must have co-hosted on Loveline for at least 2 seasons.
1: Yeah, he must have.
0: All right, give me that. You're going to get into trouble.
1: All right.
0: All right, ready?
1: Yeah.
0: Let's try the not talking again. Ready? Go. I can hear you breathe.
1: Too much? But you told me to breathe.
0: I want you to breathe, but it can't sound labored.
1: Okay.
0: So it sounds like you're, you know, giving birth.
1: Okay.
0: All right, let's try it again. Drew's practicing not talking. Ready, and non-action. Yeah, that's good. Try to sleep. Try to slow the breathing. Try to slow the pulse. You're drifting away. You're on a mattress in the ocean. But it's beautiful. It's calm seas. You're drifting. You never felt warmer.
1: Moon with a face on it, smiling.
0: There's a smile, and there's a kid fishing off it. It's a crescent moon. All right, producer Ann is here. And forget about Christopher McDonald. Where's my coffee? That's the big thing. Oh, she's pissed.
1: Yeah.
0: Yeah. She's mad because I gave her a little speech about files. We got no coffee. We got no guests.
1: Files? Files. No.
0: Don't get it.
1: Let's get going.
0: All right, here we go. You ready? Let me tell you the car they gave me today. The guy from Car and Driver. Great guy named Alan. He wrangles me these cars. They give them to me for 1 week. I drive around for a week, and then I report to him on the... I go on his radio show and tell him how they were. He gets me novelty cars, essentially.
1: Did that SL55 for a while.
0: That was a bad place to start.
1: Yeah.
0: Because it started with $150,000 supercharged Mercedes and have been heading down ever since. I now I've got a shopping cart with a moped engine on it. No, nobody gets me now. Now, I want you to think, close your eyes and picture the worst car you could ever drive in the rain. And don't think convertible, because I know you're going to want to think convertible. Here's the car that shows up at my house today for me to drive today. It is the Dodge RT truck. This is the sport truck with the Viper engine in it.
1: Whoa.
0: This is the 8.5-liter, 500 horsepower... 500 pounds, foot-pounds of torque, V10 truck with the Viper engine in the Hurst, I guess it's a 6-speed in it. Here's the point. On the driest of conditions, you could not drive this thing without breaking the tires loose. You know what I mean? It's just gobs of torque, mammoth torque.
1: Wow.
0: I mean, it's a 500 horsepower Viper engine in it. This, I would be off the road. In 1 second,
1: wow.
0: In this car, I better wait till it stops raining.
1: Oh, see, okay,
0: no, I'm not. I wouldn't be here.
1: You'd be off the road.
0: I'd be in Well, whatever the freeway equivalent of Davy Jones' locker is, that's where I would be. Do they have one? Where's the land version of Davy Jones' locker? The ground?
1: I think it'd be a
0: six feet under?
1: Pylon.
0: Yeah, I would. This is, first off,
1: The Caltrans pylon.
0: This is the most obnoxious vehicle ever produced. And first off, the timing couldn't be better because, A, it's raining cats and dogs out here. And B, gas prices have never been higher.
1: Yeah.
0: This essentially is why the terrorists hate us, this truck. This is a truck that gets 8 miles to the gallon, that has no towing capacity or anything, has no bed in it, has like a spoiler where the bed is, and it has a Viper engine in it. It's a $60,000 truck with, that doesn't carry anything.
1: Nice.
0: It's the most obnoxious vehicle.
1: Does it have the roof that goes down?
0: It's the huge, no, just have the mammoth hood scoop. Oh, it's a Viper. It's got a Viper hood on. It's the most obnoxious vehicle ever produced. Chris.
1: You look good in it.
0: Punch up the Dodge RT Viper truck. And Drew, you see, there's no, and then you tell me if there's a more obnoxious or worse a rain vehicle ever produced. Martha?
3: Yes.
0: You're 18?
3: Yes, I am.
0: What's up?
3: Okay, my question is it true you're not supposed to have a pap smear unless you're sexually active, and if you're a virgin, you're not supposed to have it at all? And my question comes because I'm entering Job Corps, and that's like a mandatory thing. If you don't go through the whole medical process thoroughly, like the whole thing they have, you just won't get accepted at all.
0: Job Corps, by the way, for people that don't know, is sort of prison with a shovel. It's like, it's kind of prison. Here's what Job
1: Corps
0: is.
1: Military prison.
0: Job Corps is, look, if you don't go to Job Corps, you're going to juvie. Mm. Okay. That's kind of what it is. It's really, I don't think I've ever said this. It's a notch below junior college.
1: Oh, yeah.
0: But you're actually doing something, so it transcends junior college.
1: Oh, it transcends.
0: It goes above it.
1: Wow.
0: Yeah, because you actually do something, whereas in junior college, you just sit there, score weed sometimes. So, Martha, why do you have to go to Job Corps? What went wrong with your life?
3: Well, you know, I was absent a lot and never really went to

0: I know. I know you want to talk about fast mirrors. This is, look, if you're not a, if you're a horrible student,
1: this is a good,
0: good.
1: Thing.
0: You need a skill.
1: Yeah.
0: You need to work a computer or weld a pipe.
2: No, I'm an okay student. I can get better. I'm pretty sure.
0: You can, but you're clearly
1: not. And you're out of school.
0: Learn clerical skills in the computer and join the job market.
2: Yeah, that's what I'm doing.
0: All right, baby. I like your style.
2: I'm on my way.
0: I like you. No, you're going places.
1: That's what Adam's saying. It's a good thing, not a bad thing.
0: I like you.
1: But they're requiring you to have a pap smear. And where have you heard that you're not supposed to get one if you're a virgin?
0: The vagina.
2: Okay. My mom and my friend, which is pregnant at the time.
1: Well, there actually has been some literature recently that suggests it may not be. In years past, we'd say, oh, yeah, 18 pap smear, you've got to have one.
2: Yeah.
1: But if you are not sexually active, a lot of doctors would agree that you don't have to have it at 18. And whether or not you ever have to have one is sort of, if you were not sexually active, I think most people would say you should.
0: Well, at a certain point, you just get to a certain age.
1: Well, it's mostly the fact now that most, if not all, cervical cancers are really thought now to be the result of the wart virus. And so if you've not
0: really
1: been sexually active,
0: all?
1: Well, that's sort of the way things are going.
0: But what if you're 30 and you've never had any sexual contact?
1: I think you should. I think you absolutely should. But I think people might make a case that
0: What it becomes? It becomes like, I know I've been talking all morning or all evening about it, but it becomes like a car where it's like you never drove it, but at a certain point you got to change the oil just because it's 10 years old. Just change it. Right?
1: Eventually,
0: change that oil. Put it up on the rack.
1: Right.
0: But not like you would if you're whoring around. You'd do it every, 3,000 miles.
2: That's right.
0: Not you. Martha.
2: Yes?
0: You're virgin? You're 18?
2: Yes, I am.
0: And you play a lot of hooky.
1: Those things don't go together.
0: Yeah,
1: usually.
0: You know what? I'm going big gal. You a big gal?
2: 160?
0: Nah.
2: That's all right.
0: Yeah.
2: I guess. 5'6"?
0: It's no flyweight, but it's not what we normally get on the show. Okay, good. You got your virginity. You're soon to get your clerical skills. And a mazel tov, as your people would say.
2: All right.
0: All right. Do we answer a question?
1: I think so. I don't know if she got it, but...
0: I know we want to talk to kids, but I'm going to talk about kids right now when I say this. Mm-hmm. I really think this country and people like you especially need to shift the priorities for all these years, this sort of lie of college. Everyone's going to college. Mm-hmm. Or, hey, if you're not going to college, that's the goal. That's the goal. Well, if only, and especially when you're talking about certain cities and certain populations of certain cities, 20% of people going, if you're making, hey, it's this or nothing, and then it's nothing for 80% of the people, not a great strategy, is it?
1: No, that's not at all.
0: I mean, it's like saying everyone should own a home, so we'll not have to do any affordable apartment housing or anything like that. Well, if 80% of people live in apartments, we gotta get some apartments.
1: I think one of the sort of maybe naive or otherwise strategies is that if people go to college, you don't have to do job training. They're smart enough to figure stuff out on a job. Just go out there and do it. So
0: I'm just saying, at a certain age, and I wish someone would have done this with me and my loser buddies, is, hey, you're 16. You're clearly not college bound. Your parents don't have any money. Your grades suck. Your test scores suck. Whatever tests you take, you don't even take those. You cut half the time. You can barely read. You have no discipline. You're not going. You're going to work when you graduate in a year and a half. And doing what? Who knows?
1: You probably would have gone to that work corps.
0: Hell yeah,
1: yeah,
0: would have gone.
1: Okay.
0: I mean, I would have learned. I would have been a plumber or something, Absolutely.
1: So we have that now. We have it.
0: Yeah, but kind of. It's not really push. It's like, go to college. And it's like, yeah, but I'm stupid, and I'm a horrible student, and I'm stupid and lazy. It doesn't matter. Go to college anyway. And magically, you graduate high school, and you don't have grades, and you're dumb, and you don't have any study skills or anything. It's like, oh, well, don't worry. Go to junior college. Go waste 6 years over there. And then what? How about you get realistic, and we just say, look, college isn't for everyone. Go get a job.
1: Mm-hmm.
0: And by the way, plumbers make more than guys who graduate college anyway, at least with a 4-year degree.
1: Right.
0: Let's go get in some apprentice program.
1: True.
0: Dustin?
3: Yeah.
0: You're 16?
3: Yeah.
0: What's up?
3: Not much. I guess mild commitment problems.
1: Mm-hmm. Mild.
3: Mild. Well, I would say
0: my answer is you got to drop out of high school.

0: And you got to learn a trade.
1: Apprenticeship.
0: Oh, you did?
2: Yeah, I'm actually going to Wyotech for the automotive trade.
0: Smart. Not smart, IQ smart, but just...
1: Smart move.
0: Yeah, shrewd. Not shrewd, yeah. Smart shrewd, but...
1: Good move.
0: Good. Not yeah. Good. Good, but, you know, good bad, but...
1: Yeah.
0: Good.
1: Under the circumstances, good.
0: Good job, Dustin.
1: So, what's your question for us?
2: I think I'm, like, borderline, maybe, like, sex addict, because, like, I was going out with a girl, and it was, like, a pretty decent long-term relationship, and then I, like, ended it due to no real apparent reason that I can think of even to this day.
1: Just saw a shiny object.
2: And after that, I was having, like, I don't know, I guess withdrawal from her. So I just kind of went on a sex binge, and I just haven't been able to get off it. I'll be with, like, a chick for 2 weeks.
0: Hold on. Quiet down. How do you go on a sex binge at 16? Like, I could go on, like a Sunday binge. You know, maybe eat a lot of ice cream or something, or maybe a pizza or waffle binge. Although I probably couldn't have afforded it back then. But how do you go on a sex binge at 16? If I had a nickel for a time I announced I was about to embark on a sex binge at 16, I'd be a rich man. But how do you go on a sex binge at 16?
2: I don't know, I guess having the opportunity.
0: Yeah, how do you get that opportunity?
2: I don't know, I had a kind of a reputation at school to just to kind of be an easy guy. And I wasn't...
0: One second. I spread the word far and wide that I put out.
1: You're easy.
0: Ladies, line up, start blowing. I'm easy. I'll hold still for all of you.
1: Oh, my.
0: You don't even know I'm alive. It'd be like blowing up a raft. Just be there. I'm easy. got the word out. He's no prude.
1: Yeah.
0: So he's like, gets done banging some chick. Listen, tell your friends.
1: I'm easy.
0: Big D, Dustin.
2: Yep. Yeah.
0: I'm the easy man.
2: What was that?
0: Easy D, they call
1: me. Who are these women you're meeting?
2: Repeat that again. I'm like,
1: who are these women?
0: They got the flyer on the windshield of the parking lot there. Yeah,
2: just I know it's chicks from school or.
1: I thought you didn't go to school.
0: Dropped out of school.
2: Right, I dropped out like a month ago, January.
0: Yeah, hold on a second. What kind of idiot would drop out of school when the word was out that he was easy? Now you're going to go to mechanic school, and the word's going to get out, and I'm going to have a bunch of grease balls coming after you. Okay. Look, I don't know what 16-year-old guy doesn't get laid as much as he possibly can, pretty much.
1: Yeah.
0: I'm worried more about the drop out of school. And Dustin is 16. Sounds like he's
1: 36. You know, yeah.
0: Easily.
1: Yeah. Want to see if he's an addict?
0: Mm-hmm.
1: Are you doing any drugs?
2: No. I actually got off pot and acid to get a job. I got a full-time job working at... You know, it's not the greatest job, but King Supers. But I'm doing that, and I just decided just not to start pot again.
0: Over King Super.
1: Sometimes, if you are an addict, the sexual behaviors can sort of replace the drive for the drug. So it may be sort of the natural history of marijuana.
0: But good times. Christopher McDonald is our guest tonight. It's not fit for man or beast out there, Drew. It really isn't. And I'll just chalk that up. Chris's tardiness to the weather. Chris and Drew go way back from the time. Ray thought he was Ray. Chris, I mean, Drew thought he was Ray Liotta.
3: That's right. That still was a good movie, though. I liked it.
0: They're worse actors people could think you were.
3: Yeah, well, there are, and I used to get, all the time, and it was my goal to not get him anymore. Hey, Joe Piscopo.
1: Oh yeah,
3: how you doing?
0: You're 4 feet taller than he
3: Thank
0: is.
3: Thank you. Thanks. Yeah.
0: Yeah.
3: But I've never met Joe, and one day I will, and maybe he gets Chris McDonald. Who knows? So it's
0: how
3: fair
0: could
3: play.
0: You?
1: I don't know how you filmed all these films.
0: No. Yeah. Here's now what I want to know. Piscopo.
3: Yeah.
0: And you've both probably got the 7,000 at least between TV and movies and TV movies and series and stuff. How could you guys have never crossed paths? I mean, you've worked on everything that's ever been produced.
3: Every other thing, or else there's fines. You know, people don't want to pay the fines, so they hire me.
0: Jeremy Piven. between Chris and Jeremy Piven, they've done everything that's ever been thought of.
1: Yeah, it's true.
0: Really? Yeah. They really have.
3: It's not, no, not that much. It's, you know, perception is good, and I think that's probably a good thing. And they say, oh, yeah, Christmas time, he's saying he doesn't have everything. But at the same time, I'm out there struggling, trying to get the next thing, and I got a great gig right now. God, I'm happy. The reason I'm late tonight, and apologies to all, is that I was lensing in the valley, in the rain, mind you.
0: You were whatting?
3: Lensing. What? Filming.
0: Oh, lensing. That's lensing.
1: Is this cracking up?
3: This is cracking up, yeah. And it was very, very funny tonight. We had this big scene. We had to, you know, do it. We're doing paintballs, and I just go a little, I have my
0: Vietnam
3: top of the world, ma, and I started blowing everybody apart and killing kids and trees and stuff. It's very
1: nice.
3: Funny.
0: The show premieres Tuesday, March 8th.
3: March 9th, actually. Is that?
0: Well, now Ann just scratched out.
1: It's the 9th. Week from tomorrow. There.
0: Week from tomorrow is what? Yeah.
3: Is the
1: tomorrow's the 2nd, so the week would be the 9th.
0: Right? Wow. Yeah.
3: There you go.
0: Ban 1,000. that's 1 week.
4: I was told the 9th initially.
3: Yeah, it was the 9th, and it's initially the 9th after
0: it is the 9th.
3: The fabulous and watchable finalists of American Idol. And then we're on Mondays after that 70s show at 8:30.
1: What's it about, the show?
3: The show's about this very, very wealthy Beverly Hills family. With three kids, and everything seems great and fine and wonderful, and then they invite this kid to come and live with them from the local college, who is a psychiatry major. And he comes to look at our youngest, who's a little bit off. You know, he's got we got problems, and you know, we think he's a little off. And the kid says, yeah, it's great, he'll get extra credit. He comes to live with our fabulous guest out, and he finds out that the kid's fine, everybody else in the family's out of their minds.
1: Oh my.
3: So we're really we get to like really push the envelope here. It's very funny.
0: Now Molly Shannon is going to be your wife, I'm guessing.
3: Yes, good call there.
0: And Jason Schwartzman would also be your wife? Or?
3: I married him for like this just for the first season.
1: And then after
0: that's the craziest.
3: It's wacky. No, yeah. He's the kid that comes over from college, and he lives in our guest house, and his best friend, David Walton, is playing Liam, and he's the thing. Man, you got it made here. This place is amazing. Don't ever cure these people.
0: And what would it be in the vein of? If you could,
3: all right. Imagine the Addams Family without the real craziness of without Lurch. So imagine a seemingly cool looking family, but behind closed doors, you know, it's like, oh my God,
1: the
3: who are these
1: kid
3: freaks?
1: Is like Marilyn, and the
3: exactly. Oh, that poor thing.
0: Yeah, no, right. I always love that. All right, we're going to take ourselves a little bit of a break. Christopher McDonald's here tonight. It's been in. Everything ever produced and stuff hasn't even been thought of yet. He's actually in. So we'll take a quick break, and we'll be right back after this. Hey, everybody. It's Loveline. I'm Adam. That's Dr. Drew. Phone number 1-800-LOVE-191. Christopher McDonald is our guest tonight. Cracking Up is the name of the new series, which is out Tuesday. Possibly Monday, too. There's a little controversy. But it will be Tuesdays at 9:30 on Fox. And
3: 8:30. Oh, no, I don't know. I mean,
1: it start on Tuesday and become Mondays.
3: Exactly. It starts on Tuesday, becomes Monday.
1: Yes.
0: Is
3: and,
0: it 8:30?
3: And then there's a test afterwards.
0: Here it says 9:30.
1: And it's after
3: just
1: American
3: Idol. Just watch American Idol, and then we're on right after that.
0: And then let me say this. After you're done watching Cracking Up, you switch over to Comedy Central and you watch Crank Yankers, which almost the same thing, because that's the delightful puppet show Tuesday nights on Comedy Central, 10:30.
3: That's too funny, that show.
0: You I like that
3: yeah,
0: show?
3: That makes me laugh.
0: Good. It's our show.
3: Yeah.
0: Let's talk to Amy, who's 15 years of age. Amy?
5: Oh, hi.
0: What's happening?
5: Well, my boyfriend and I, we've been going out for about 5 months, and we finally decided that we wanted to have sex for the first time. And we tried to do it like 2 days ago, and it just wouldn't fit. So
1: how old is your boyfriend?
5: He's 15, too.
1: Well, what's your question?
5: Well, I want to know how I can get it to work without,
1: this is basically your body saying it may not be ready for this. It's okay. Usually actually nervousness and anxiety that creates that kind of problem.
5: Really?
1: Yeah. So maybe it's just you guys are pushing along too fast here, huh, Amy?
0: No.
5: I didn't hear you. What?
1: These things along too quickly.
0: Yeah. It could have been. No.
1: What?
0: Sometimes guys are confused. They go different directions, different places. No.
5: Okay. And
0: Amy. Well, did it kind of fit or just not?
5: It. It kind of fit, but I don't really know how to explain it.
1: It hurt.
5: Yeah. But I have another question.
1: All
5: is
1: right.
5: it true that when you become sexually active, you have to get like something stuck up you, like a Q-tip or something? That's what I heard. Like when you become sexually active.
0: No. Well, if you're being sexually active with me, you'll get a Q-tip.
1: The equivalent.
5: No, it's like a Q-tip.
0: Equivalent of a Q-tip. Yeah.
1: That's what I'm saying.
0: Fleshy Q-tip.
1: Yeah.
0: That's what I call it.
1: No, Amy, there's no.
3: No, come on. You have at least two Q-tips.
1: Just relax. You're fine.
0: It's one and a half. I mean, it's one of the ones with the extra cotton on the end.
1: We'll be fair, yeah.
0: Yeah.
1: I'll give you that.
0: Yeah.
1: No, Amy, relax. This is all a sign that you shouldn't be doing this.
3: Wait 2 years, Amy.
1: Yeah, at least two years.
3: Yes.
0: It's,
3: okay.
0: There's a magic genie that comes in your bedroom at night.
1: It's a magic gene that finally turns on your head.
5: Do you think it would be easier if you used a condom or what?
1: Say that again? What?
5: Do you think it would be easier?
1: No, if actually, no.
5: No.
1: This is about your readiness for all this and your anxiety.
5: Okay, so how long should I wait, do you know?
1: 2 years.
0: 2 years.
1: 5 years.
3: 8 years.
0: 9 years. Add all those numbers up.
3: Do you marry?
5: Okay.
0: Yeah, you're not ready. Slow down.
5: Okay.
0: What's the big hurry?
5: Well, I don't know.
3: Your pressure.
0: When are you going to be 16, by the way?
5: In May.
0: Okay. May what?
5: May 15th.
0: Ah.
5: Yeah.
0: I thought that was my birthday.
3: The Ides of May. That's
0: yeah.
3: Nice.
0: You want to know like I said, you want to know how you're self-absorbed and conceited? I will actually, when I watch like Entertainment Tonight, they'll go, celebrity birthday's coming up. It's March. My birthday's at the end of May. I'm thinking, please say me. Please say Adam Carolla. Now, first off, they wouldn't say it on my birthday.
1: Right.
0: But
1: certainly not on,
3: maybe
1: your,
3: not
1: birthday.
3: On your birthday.
0: Certainly not 3 months from my birthday.
1: Oh, my God.
3: That's funny.
0: And no other human beings do that? I go, come on, give me some sugar. Come on, Adam. Come on, Adam. It's like trying to win. It's trying to get lotto numbers when you didn't buy a ticket. Like, oh, please, let me be the winning lotto ticket. I don't even have the ticket. Please mention my birthday. Here's my fantasy. Where they go, celebrity birthdays. Christopher McDonald, Dr. Drew, and Adam Carolla, even though it's not his birthday, his birthday's coming up in a mere 66 days. So keep that in mind. And, of course, when it is actually his birthday, we'll be counting down.
1: We just want to
0: every celebrity
1: send him
0: birthday,
1: our regards.
3: Only 43 days left.
0: We'll give all the birthdays out, and then at the end we'll tack on the day count to Adam Carolla's birthday. That's my fantasy. Please say my birthday.
3: It could happen.
0: It could happen.
1: Yeah.
0: I got to get to Pat O'Brien. All right. They never do their own, by the way, shouldn't they? I would insist on doing my own. That'd be the only celebrity birthday.
1: And you'd insist on a countdown.
0: Once a year, I would do celebrity birthdays. Mwah. All right. She got to slow it down. Now, here's what I'm saying. I know you guys have daughters, so now you want to hold out. But, I mean, would you agree with me that there's a pretty good difference between 15 and 16
1: Massive.
0: On the girl's permanent record.
1: Yes.
0: You know what I mean?
1: Not just her record, but her brain is
0: situated. Well, the permanent record for her and for others.
1: Yeah.
0: Later on, you know, she's married, she's got a family, she's whatever, you get into that conversation, when'd you lose your virginity? 16 is sort of like, meh, okay. 15,
1: yeah.
0: The guy goes,
3: ooh.
0: Ooh,
3: yeah. Kind of loose.
0: Yeah, what happened there?
3: Yeah.
0: Boy, he
3: not
0: had
3: good.
0: Quite a run for
3: yeah.
0: her.
3: Yeah,
0: yeah. Yeah, but I don't know why.
3: Yeah.
0: I mean, technically...
1: Well, interestingly, it's an interesting instinct, because the fact is that the brain evolves quite a bit from 15 to 16. And the neurological and cognitive development is different at 16 than 15.
0: For me, it's about driving. You know, people with a license should be getting laid.
1: Okay.
0: And people without a license got no business getting laid.
1: Okay.
0: You see what I'm saying?
1: Yes, I see.
0: It's just... She's gonna be 16 in a month and a half.
1: Yes,
0: you know what I'm saying? Just hold off.
1: That was in the journals. Yes, yes. People, in fact, a quote: people aren't driving, have no business getting heavy.
0: You got a license now.
1: Yeah, okay.
0: Celebrity birthday's coming up, Adam Carolla. Only 144 more days until Adam Carolla's birthday.
1: Emma.
6: Hi,
0: Emma. You're 23. What's up?
6: Actually, I talked to you guys like 3 weeks ago.
1: Yeah.
6: Mm-hmm. Around then.
1: And?
6: I guess this was...
0: Three weeks ago?
6: Yeah. I think it was around then. 3-4 weeks ago, maybe?
1: Right. I'm having a flashback.
0: That would have been 72 days to Adam Carolla's birthday.
6: Yeah, something like that.
1: And yeah, you...
3: Do the math.
1: Were you,
3: do the
1: math. You have a female roommate you were going to...
6: Yes.
1: You were going to get together? Yeah.
6: See, I don't know if you guys remember.
1: I don't remember at all.
6: You don't.
3: That was a good.
6: The guy who answered the phone did.
1: I remember, and I remember my recollection is we told you not to do it.
6: Well,
0: what did she do? I don't remember.
6: We drank a little too much, and we ended up messing around, fooling around.
1: Best friend, female, girlfriend.
6: Best friend for like 9 years, yeah.
0: Okay.
1: And hooked up.
0: All right.
1: Had sex. Roommates.
6: And, I talked to you guys for quite a while, and Adam basically said everything would be okay because there's no deep-rooted feelings and blah, blah, blah, and not to really worry about it. But we hadn't spoken. Me and my best friend hadn't spoken in a couple of days because we had different schedules, you know?
0: Right. Hold on.
1: Yeah, it's
0: just a sidebar. I really hope I didn't use the phrase deep-rooted.
1: I doubt you did.
0: Thank you.
1: So, Emma, so now it's weird, right?
6: So, but anyways, when I did end up talking to you about it, and I was kind of thinking everything would be okay, things didn't really go the way that I planned with it. And, God, she said that she thinks that because we've been friends for so long, and that this did happen between us, that she thinks that there's more to it.
0: All right, so look, she's into you, and you're not into her.
6: Well, yeah, but we're best friends.
0: Yeah, all right.
6: But well, she says that she thinks that, well, because I haven't been with a guy in like a year.
0: Yeah.
6: And she thinks that I'm kind of like withholding feelings.
1: What is your question?
6: She knows.
0: All right, hey, Emma, you must be a hot chick. Because only hot chicks amble on this long and don't think they're boring. You definitely got that hot chick thing where it's like, you know, here's the problem with hot chicks. Society doesn't go, hey, shut up. Jesus Christ, I'm trying to watch a game. You know all society does with hot chicks?
1: Uh-huh.
0: Oh,
1: yeah.
0: Uh-huh. Oh, yeah.
3: Wow.
0: And then, anyway, I was thinking about going down to my roommate. Uh-huh. Hold on. Zip. You know, no one ever goes, yeah, let's get it. Hey, let's pace it up now. Come on. I'm going to hit you with the flashlight. That means wrap it up. No, it's like it's a hot chicks. They can't edit themselves. You know what they're like? Hot chicks are like, they're like dictators in banana republics.
1: Yes. Oh, yeah.
0: You know, Fidel Castro just gets up there. He talks for 9 hours straight about when he was a boy. He should play baseball. There was like, oh, God damn, I want to kill myself. Yes. But no one's like, hey,
1: old man.
0: Fidel, old man, let's go. Let's pick it up. I got a life to lead out here. No, no one does it. Hot chicks and leaders from banana republics are the only people that no one goes, let's pace it up, pops. Emma's got to be hot. Now, I know this. Emma, you got to be hot.
6: Well, yes.
1: Or the president of Paraguay. Yes, or the
0: which is it?
1: Costa Rican president.
0: What's that?
6: I said, but that doesn't have anything to do with the situation, though.
1: So what is the question?
0: You are hot, yes?
6: Yes.
0: Shocking.
1: What is the question?
6: The question is, well, my roommate, sorry. I have a bit of a cold. I'm getting a dry throat here.
1: We all care.
6: My roommate thinks that there's a lot more to the situation, and we live together, you know what I mean?
1: Yeah. Emma, we got all that. What can we do to help?
6: I'm just saying, do you think that I should reconsider, even though that I don't necessarily agree with the way that...
0: No, you're going to lead her on. No more. Like, I don't know. Then leave us alone.
1: Well, no,
0: she called us 3 weeks ago, wanted to know if she should do something with this chick. We told her no, and then she went ahead and did it. Now she's calling us again, wanting to know what about reconsidering.
1: Total chaos. Emma, are you a recovering person? Are you trying to be a recovering person?
6: I'm sorry.
1: Emma, you trying to? Were you a drug addict at one time? Or are you a drug addict?
6: No.
1: Adam, are you a drug addict?
6: I'm sorry.
1: You're not in any kind of recovery.
6: No.
1: Okay.
0: Okay.
6: Fine, Doctor.
0: Well, stop acting like you're high then. You're going to screw up with this chick.
1: I think
0: she has feelings.
1: Yeah,
0: for you.
1: You're going to have to get out of this. I think really you're going to have to reestablish boundaries. You got to move out. You got to establish a relationship again on a friendship
0: move
1: basis.
0: Move in with Christopher.
1: Yeah, move in with Christopher.
0: Chick.
1: Yeah.
0: Just go over there.
1: Arrowhead. Perfect.
0: Move up there, man. Get lost. You need some fresh air. You need some mountain air. Hey, Drew, what happened in the old days when the doctor told you to get some air?
1: I know. Or smoke cigarettes.
0: That'd be a good day. That? You know, you need to relax with some non-filtered cigarettes up in the mountains where the air's thin. Go up to Mile High and smoke some Lucky Strikes.
1: Mm-hmm.
0: That'd be a great doctor. More doctors recommend Lucky Strikes than any other filterless cigarette. What the hell were you guys thinking back then? Your dad's a doctor. What was he doing? I would have liked to be a doctor back then.
1: Yeah.
0: That's a good gig. I've seen those westerns.
1: Make everybody feel
0: they're,
1: good.
0: Like, guy gets shot, and comes in, sorry, there's nothing we can do. Here, here's some scotch.
3: Yeah.
0: Here's scotch. Here's a rag.
1: That would have been
0: I
1: nice.
0: Soaked it in whiskey. And, suck
1: and,
0: on
1: hey,
0: it.
1: Hey, here's these cigarettes. That make you feel good. Go ahead, enjoy.
0: Here's some whiskey. Here's some cigarettes. Yeah. Go up to the mountains. Get drunk. Smoke your brains out. There's nothing we can do. Boy, remember when booze was like medicine?
1: Oh, yeah.
0: Hey, have a shot and go relax.
1: Oh, yeah, that's all they had. That and laudanum.
0: I would like to be. I would have been a good gig, that doc. You don't have to memorize all those stupid drugs and all the samples and all. It's like, just
3: whiskey.
0: Look. Here's some booze.
1: Hey, there's no insurance company telling
0: butts.
1: You what to do.
0: Get the, why don't you take some red meat with you, too? And hit the road. All right. Christopher McDonald is here tonight. Cracking Up, which is something he's evidently good at, is going to premiere next week. Just here's what you do. You watch American Idol, and then that's it. You keep it on, and Christopher pops up at a certain point.
3: Show's very funny. Now, Mike White, you know, Mike White did that whole, like, School of Rock thing.
0: Oh.
3: Very funny guy. He was actually the roommate, too.
0: Oh, Ned. Really?
3: Yeah, he's very funny.
0: Oh, yeah.
3: Yeah.
0: School of Rock.
3: And he also did, the Good Girl with Jennifer Aniston.
0: Yeah.
3: Anyway, he's a very funny guy. And this is his baby. This is his vision of the sickness of the American thing.
0: Wow.
3: He's really trying to push the envelope. He's our executive computer and head writer, yeah.
0: Wow.
3: Yeah, he's terrific.
0: Man wears many hats.
3: He does.
0: We'll take a quick break. We'll be right back. Hey, everybody. It's Love Line. I'm Adam. That's Dr. Drew. Phone number 1-800-LOVE-191. Christopher McDonald is our guest tonight. We had him on Loveline, the TV show. Now I remember.
3: Oh, it's coming back.
0: We got to it. He thought he was on the man show. I thought we'd never met before. Somewhere we met in the middle, and it all came back to us. Yes?
1: Yes.
0: All right. And, hey, you were one of our favorite guests on that show, and that's why we had to have you back.
3: Thanks so much.
0: 7 years later.
3: Just like clockwork.
0: Cracking Up is the name of the new show. It is on Fox. It is going to be 9:30 Tuesday night and Wednesday. Two episodes. This is my final story.
1: And what is it? Standard night's going to be Tuesday.
3: Standard night's going to be Monday. At 8:30.
1: Okay.
3: 7:30 Central.
0: But they're going to give it a nice launch after American Idol.
1: Okay, here it is. Here, yeah.
3: All right. Right after the 70, that 70s show.
0: We got it all worked out.
3: Yes.
0: Denise?
7: Yeah.
0: How old are you?
7: 25.
0: All right. What's up?
7: Huh?
0: What's your question?
7: Actually, I just need to get some advice.
0: All right.
7: Okay, well, I have a pattern of being with guys that need to be fixed in some way or another.
0: Right.
7: And so I'm thinking that that's like some inner issue that I have that needs to be fixed. Okay. And I don't want to follow that pattern anymore.
1: All right. So, get some treatment.
7: Yes?
1: Yeah, so get some treatment. That's a good idea.
7: Okay, like what, though?
0: You got to get a little therapy. Where's your dad? For what?
7: He's at home.
0: Do you like him?
7: My dad?
0: Oh, boy.
7: Yeah, I love
0: it. It's always a long night.
1: What?
0: I love this. If you could take my radio career and just sum it down into just a quick exchange, this is what it would be. Where's your dad? He's at home. Do you love him? My dad. That would be. That's it. At my funeral, that's what's going to be playing.
1: On a big it. Huh on your tombstone,
0: huh? Denise?
7: Yeah. What?
0: You do love your dad.
7: Huh? Of course.
0: And your dad didn't cheat on your mom or step out or anything like that?
7: Not at all.
1: Or drink.
0: All right. It wasn't a boozer.
7: No, he's a recovering alcoholic.
0: There okay, but he's not a no, but
3: not
0: he's not a drinker. He didn't drink.
3: not a boozer at all.
0: But he's a recovering alcoholic.
7: Yeah.
0: Okay.
1: There you go. Well, that's where that comes from. How about a little Al-Anon?
7: Are you serious? It has to do with my dad?
1: Absolutely.
0: How about some Al-Anon?
1: This kind of caretaking and fixing is real typical of codependency.
0: Yeah.
1: And an Al-Anon sponsor and some 12-step yourself may go a long way to improving that. If not, then you got to find yourself an individual therapist and do
7: that
1: some work.
7: Nuts.
1: It's not nuts. It's it's whatever happened when you were a lot younger that sort of set your notion of yourself in relation to important people in your life, and that
7: even
1: gets
7: though he
1: set.
7: Even though he's been sober since I was young,
1: it's obviously the brain is sort of forming in the earlier years. That's when they had these imprints are left behind.
0: Yeah,
1: and certainly a lot better that he's in recovery now.
0: I don't think all that much forming went on with Denise. I'm going to step. No, I'm going to defend you. I'm defending you here. You know what
7: okay,
0: I'm saying?
7: Well, thank you.
0: All right, but listen, sweetie pea.
7: Yeah.
0: When what how
1: now
0: old were you?
1: Now she's insulin.
0: How old were you when your dad stopped drinking?
7: Like 13.
0: Oh no, that's old.
1: Yeah,
0: that's old in brain years.
1: Even if it were four, it would have been old.
0: Even if it were four, but if you said four, it could be a little. But 13, that's a big deal. Because by the way, anything after about 12 or 13 doesn't really matter anyway.
1: It's all set.
0: They could kill you and have sex with you and be like, "Man,
3: can I interject something?"
0: Sure.
3: You say it's crazy to go to a 12-step program like Al-Anon, but you say you want to break the pattern. You're calling for advice, and that's like great advice.
7: No, I meant it's crazy that it would. I didn't think it would have anything to do with my dad.
0: Absolutely.
3: Oh yeah.
7: No,
3: absolutely.
7: I didn't mean not about that. I just
0: didn't mean crazy nutty, just crazy unusual.
7: Yeah, it's just. You know,
1: and look at the guys you've been trying to fix. I bet most of them had a substance problem.
7: One of them did, a really bad one.
0: All right. Well,
1: there you
0: good
1: go.
0: Enough. A little Al-Anon, a little therapy. Long walks. Hey, what kind of music do you listen to?
1: Classical.
7: All different kinds.
0: Right, but all crappy. Listen to listen to some classical music. It'll make you smarter.
7: Okay, I'll do that.
0: All right. I really mean it. Here's the whole thing. I go to my I'm building a house. I got to yell at these guys all the time. Stop listening to this crap. It clogs your brain with too much stuff. You're trying to do calculations. You got some guy screaming at you. Put on some classical and get your focus, everybody. Listen, I don't want to hit a heavy bag and listen to classical. I know where I'm at, Drew. I don't want to hit a heavy bag and I don't want to hump. Well, maybe I do. Well, here's my point. Listen to some. Like freeze up your mind a little bit. Sometimes when you're driving, you get to actually have a thought. Mm-hmm. You don't have stuff screaming at
1: Jazz
0: you all
1: that
0: the time.
1: Way too,
0: Jazz will work that way too. Yeah, that's some music that just sort of lets you let your mind coast a little bit.
1: A little self care,
0: everybody. Took care of a little of that tonight, by the way. Did a little self care. That's right.
3: I gave that up for Lent.
0: Did you?
3: Smart. Yeah.
0: Is it
3: sacrifice? You know.
0: Sweet. Yeah. I'd do it, but it would make me. I'd be unbearable.
1: Oh my God!
0: Taking
1: please
0: swings
1: dear drug, God in heaven, do not let him give that up for anything.
0: No,
1: Lent.
0: Christopher McDonald is our guest tonight. We're going to take a quick break. Cracking up. Name of the new show on Fox 9:30 coming up next week. Take a quick break. We'll be right back. Hey everybody, it's Loveline. I'm Adam. That's Dr. Drew. Christopher McDonald is our guest tonight. He and. Well, him and Jeremy Piven have been in, and Ron Jeremy.
1: Covers all cinematic frontiers.
0: I'm just saying, I think Christopher has done more legitimate films than Ron has done porn.
3: Wow.
1: Ooh,
0: that's
1: wow.
0: what I was
3: Thank
0: saying.
3: Thank you so much. That's,
0: He's done over 2,600 films over a 400-year career. Still averages to 9 movies a month. So he's really... He's really at a fever pace. And he's got a new TV show out called, it's coming out next week. It's called Cracking Up. It's at on Fox. It's Tuesday. It's Wednesday. It's every night on Fox. Just watch American Idol.
3: That's right.
0: And then after that, it's on.
3: It's the big push.
0: Yeah.
3: Watch America.
0: 9:30.
3: Yeah.
0: I'm talking about American Idol for just one second. Okay. Got a couple things to say about that show. I don't understand why it's so compelling. Like, here's the whole thing. Simon is mildly amusing. Mildly. I mean, and just the fact that he cracks some nuts. He's never funny or witty. It's just kind of fun to watch him dress somebody down. But it's never done in an amazingly clever way. It's just he tells the person they have no business even thinking that they can sing, which is nice and uncomfortable, but it's not exactly laugh out loud funny.
1: No.
0: The other two, what's his name? What's her nose?
1: Paula.
0: Oh, Paul and Randy, nothing against them. They're dear friends. They're dear friends.
3: Dear.
1: Randy's dear.
0: Sort of non-entities. I mean, it really, when you just sort of break it down. Now, I realize you need a straight man if you're going to have a comedian and all that kind of stuff. And you can't have three guys out there busting chops. But Paul and him, kind of non-entities. And then you get a little nut busting, and then the cavalcade of people that sort of can't sing.
1: By the way,
0: and I don't get down to it, and you start voting, you start following people and all that. And
3: why is it compelling is the question, right? Why do people watch train wrecks? Why do people?
0: Yeah, I understand. Well, maybe you pick a favorite now that we're at the stage where you pick
3: now
0: a favorite,
3: it gets good. Now
0: and
3: it's
0: this is the person
3: whole different,
0: you want.
3: Just different
0: for
3: show.
0: The, for the
3: right.
0: first, you know, eight episodes when there's just loser after loser getting up singing karaoke and Simon going, you got no business being in this business. Is that really just sitting there drinking a Diet Coke at on a folding table? Is that, like, super compelling
1: my kids
0: television?
1: Watch that. My kids watch that.
0: Yeah.
1: You kids watch it?
3: Absolutely.
1: Yeah, they watch. They like to see the bad ones.
3: Yeah. This is what it gets me.
0: Go out
3: what?
0: To Dimples in Burbank. You want to see bad? That's bad.
3: What makes these people think they can get up and become an American Idol?
0: They don't.
3: I mean,
0: I don't think they
3: who,
0: do.
3: Who encourages them
1: Some
3: to
1: do.
3: Go? Well, this is their shot. This is their 12
1: yeah.
3: seconds of fame.
1: Some feel like if they're
3: song,
1: ultra bad, they'll get on TV. And so
3: yeah,
1: they just go
3: it.
1: Do that.
0: All right. I just wonder if some of it is just sort of hype on hype and buzz on buzz. And
3: of
0: the
3: course.
0: Reason the kids watch is because they don't want to show up Wednesday and not have anything to talk about with the other kids. Mm-hmm. But it's just in terms of it just doesn't seem that clever or compelling at all. I'm not trying to be a snob. There's plenty of crap I like. It just this ain't. I just watch it and I go, really? This is it? This is the big show?
1: But I feel that way of most all reality TV, too.
0: Yeah, I know, but Survivor's a really good
1: Survivor's
0: show.
1: Good.
0: I mean, it's well done.
3: That's
0: like,
3: an exception.
0: And,
3: right.
0: and
3: like
0: the Great Race was, I think it was called The Great Race, yep. where they raced around.
3: That was
0: whatever. I mean,
3: yeah.
0: it was an interesting show. It was like, sort of well done.
1: Yeah.
3: I but I know people who just literally are compelled to watch The Bachelor or The
0: oh,
3: Bachelorette
0: really?
3: Or My Big Fat Obnoxious Fiance.
0: Yeah. I get uncomfortable watching a guy like make out with the chick, and then the chick goes on the date with another next guy, and she's making out with him, and the guy's trying to like say to her, "Look, I need you to promise me you won't," and she's going, "Well, I gotta blow Dirk in about 20 minutes, so if we could wrap this up."
1: It just reminds us of our high school.
0: Maybe
1: experience.
0: It does. It's just the whole thing is uncomfortable to me. And then they go meet. Oh, the part where they go meet the parents.
1: Yeah.
3: Oh.
0: I couldn't be more uncomfortable. It just, I don't know why. Maybe that feels good to people. Somewhere we decided that the eavesdropping on uncomfortable conversations with potential in-laws and watching guys devour goat intestine with their hands duct taped behind their back on Fear Factor. Somehow this is now a good thing.
3: I ate the most intestines.
0: Yeah.
3: Woo!
0: Yeah, it's like I'm physically like holding my hand up in front of the TV and running out of the room, holding my ears and stuff like it's stuff's too uncomfortable.
3: Funny.
0: All right. What are we doing here, Drew? Ready to rock? Who do you want to talk to?
1: No, Veronica.
0: Veronica? All right. Veronica?
8: Hey, guys.
0: You're 24?
8: I have a question about anesthesia. Yeah.
0: All right.
8: Okay, I'm planning to do a breast lift tomorrow. I go and talk to my surgeon, and I'm really freaked out about what the effects are going to do to my body, because heart disease runs in my family, and I'm taking caffeine pills, and I just don't know if that's going to, you know, have a horrible effect on me.
1: Whoa, Veronica, you got a lot of information.
0: You're nutty,
1: questions.
0: Baby.
1: Yeah.
8: I'm not nutty.
1: Well, you're
0: Well, you, then you're stupid, so go with nutty.
1: You must have some sort of body dysmorphic problem, at least, if not an eating disorder,
8: well,
1: right?
8: I got pregnant when I was 15, and I think getting pregnant just kind of interfered with the development of my breasts.
0: Hold on. Pregnant at 15? I'm going to say perfectly normal, perfectly healthy.
1: Good. Thought you were shocked.
0: And
1: did
0: pregnant
1: you
0: at 15.
1: See the pregnancy through?
8: Yes, I have my daughter. She's healthy, and I have, you know, I'm successful. I graduate from high school and everything.
0: All right.
8: It's just now that.
1: But the caffeine pills. Hold on.
3: Red flag.
1: The caffeine pills. That's what I'm sort of reacting to.
8: Yeah.
1: I think how bizarre that thinking is, that I'm taking caffeine pills, a stimulant that can accelerate heart disease and whatnot, and I'm worried about anesthesia. But I'm not going to stop taking the caffeine
0: pills.
1: Well,
0: the way she said she was taking the caffeine pills is sort of like she was doing it to prevent heart trouble.
1: Yeah, no, the caffeine pills have something to do with her body image stuff.
8: I'm trying to maintain my weight.
1: See? You have an eating disorder.
8: Well, I eat like once a day.
1: All right. Okay, so there's an eating problem, or at least there's a body image problem.
8: Yeah.
1: And now this whole idea of a breast lift, there's basically no such thing as a breast lift.
0: Well, I've gone around and around with this. As
8: Wait,
0: you know,
8: well,
0: I study the breasts. That's my Moby Dick.
1: I know.
0: The elusive breath.
1: Yes, yes.
0: I mean, yeah. Going to get one day. Yes. I've talked to doctors about this. They do boob jobs.
1: Yes.
0: But then I was talking to one saying, oh, no, they do lifts. Marcel.
1: They used to.
0: Here's the thing about most plastic surgeons. They're so coked up all the time that they don't know what they're talking about. You talk to them one day, they don't even remember having the conversation because they're so busy doing coke and playing with their pinky ring. You know, they fiddle with their pinky ring and they do coke and you just go, You say,
1: do you know for a fact that this is someone that will do a lift or they're going to do some implants?
8: Well, yeah, I've gotten information in the mail and they've sent me papers explaining to me the actual procedure. And tomorrow I'm going to go and talk with him and, you know, he's going to give me his input because I really don't want to get implants.
0: You're not getting the anesthesia tomorrow.
8: No. Tomorrow I'm going to go and talk to him to see if this is really the thing that I want to do.
0: Okay. Well, look, hopefully he's a reputable guy.
1: Yeah, it's just I worry about the idea of a breast lift.
0: Okay,
1: you may want to get other opinions.
0: You just talk to him, see what he has to say. I don't. Marcel said they did do it last time, but again, pretty coked up. Veronica, listen. You got bigger fish to fry than your saggy breasts.
1: Yeah, the anesthesia is for a 24-year-old is nothing.
0: Yes, you got.
1: But it has risk. People can die in anesthesia, yeah. But it's not going to be because you have coronary artery disease at 24.
0: Right.
1: That's
0: and by the way, what do you mean it runs in your family?
8: My dad had 7 bypasses a couple years back.
1: Was he a smoker?
8: My grandparents have died of heart problems.
0: Was your dad a smoker?
8: Yeah, he was a big-time smoker.
1: All right, well, that's a different situation.
0: By the way, let me explain something to Christopher. When we get just a non-answer, that's usually yes.
3: Yes, okay.
0: These are like kids. I just sort of hope you go away with you. Right. Was he a smoker? My grandparents. It's like you interrupted. How dare you inject logic into my sort of a dark fantasy? It's a chick eating a coronary. Oh, please.
1: But, Veronica, you
0: and
1: really...
0: And by the way, everyone's grandparents die of heart disease. Veronica?
8: Yeah.
1: Yeah, just don't smoke cigarettes and get off the caffeine pills and deal with this body dysmorphic problem you have. It's a much more serious
0: issue.
1: You've
0: got to screw up your kid.
8: I don't think so.
0: I know so. Because mommy's a little nutty.
8: I'm not that nutty.
0: I know, but nutty enough to screw with the kid.
8: I do hair.
0: Okay, now that's nutty. You see? All right, so look.
8: Well,
0: your kid
8: you didn't help me out.
0: Look, here's what we told you. We told you start focusing on what we're interested in, which is the body dysmorphic thing, and not your heart disease.
1: And the heart and what I am telling...
8: I'm worried that I'm going to be having this two-hour-long surgery, and my heart's going to go into failure.
1: Veronica,
0: that is
1: not going to happen.
0: Would you give your kid away and let someone say
1: you didn't hear a thing I said. Your dad was
0: Christ.
1: A smoker who had heart disease. It may have nothing to do with heritable disorders, and it has nothing to do with a female at 24 who's a non-smoker. And if you actually want to do something for your heart, stop taking the caffeine pills. And that's not going to happen unless you deal with your body image problems. You got it?
8: Yeah.
1: All right.
0: All right. Yeah, good luck. Just, look, stop cranking out the kids. That's all. That's all I'm asking. And no one's going to do anything for themselves. Everyone's an idiot. They're so caught in their own drama. They're not going to move. You got a doctor yelling at her for 10 minutes. She comes exactly back to where she started with. Just stop screwing up the kids. That's all. Stop spitting out the kids, everybody. That's your legacy. Bunch of screwed up kids that I got to pay for. Just stop it. Just go do your hair. And let me tell you something about hairdressers. I think this is a syndrome that someone's got to look into. I call it aqua lung.
1: Really?
0: It's not a Jethro Tull city. They suck up too much Aquanet and it makes them nuts. I think this happened to my sister. They suck up so much hairspray. I mean, you think about it.
3: A lot of chemicals.
0: They're just sitting in. Yeah. They're just a cloud of carbon just around their head. I think their brain gets deprived of oxygen, and it damages the small vessels that process a common, rational thought. And here's the other thing. Now, hairdressers start off stupid. And everyone's like, hey, why are our boxers so dumb? Boxers are dumb because, A, they start dumb, and then they have someone beat the S out of their head for 20 years, and that's why they're dumb. But they're not like, it's not like these are the great minds of the world who then got into boxing. These are guys with ninth grade educations who then
3: needed
0: endure
3: to get
0: a lot of head trauma.
3: Exactly.
0: Yeah. hairdressers. Hairdressers start off dumb, and then they get the aqua bright with the Aquanet, just a constant. True, please tell me that I'm on to something here. There's no smart hairdressers. You ever talk to a smart hairdresser?
1: Yeah.
0: No. Those are the ones who use gel. The ones who use the spray.
1: Okay, I'll give you that.
0: All
1: I'll
0: the brains are rotted
1: I'll give
0: out.
1: You that.
3: I almost had to stand up for mine because they save our lives every morning. Is like you know.
0: But they use gel. Those
3: people.
0: Are gel.
3: I'm a gel.
1: It's the ozone.
3: I'm gelling like
1: it's
3: magellan.
1: It's ozone from the spray.
0: We need to
1: free
0: start
1: radicals.
0: Doing a study, running PET scans of hairdressers, and you will see. Like I'll be there with a pointer stick. Do you see the dark? Do you see the dark? Okay. Note it. Let me get. I'll have my. I have my laser pointer. You see this dark area here? That's the part the Aquanet has destroyed. That's the part of the brain that's
1: the
0: used.
1: Or the MDMA, speed. Yeah.
0: That's the caffeine pills. Okay. All right. Well, Veronica, she's going to land on her feet, that kid. She's dynamite. Dynamite lady. Katie?
9: Me?
0: Yes.
1: Kate.
9: Yes.
0: Oh, Kate.
1: You're
0: what's
1: way
0: happening,
1: off, Adam.
0: Kate?
1: Way off. How dare you?
0: What's happening, baby doll?
9: I have a question, first of all, about birth control.
0: Alrighty.
9: And how long am I supposed to wait before I have sex?
1: One cycle.
9: After I get on it.
1: One packet.
9: A whole packet?
1: A whole packet.
9: Oh. Okay.
1: Best to wait.
3: Well, is that 30 days, right? Mm. 30 days.
1: Some people say the triphasic pills you can get going right away, but...
0: Well, yeah, what about
1: the
0: that?
1: Safe, the
0: Well, easy for you. You're not horny.
1: The safest thing is to...
0: I mean, you are horny, but you got somewhere to put it. If I told you to wait 30 days, a man of your passion...
1: How dare you?
0: You would explode. Explode with passion.
9: Okay.
0: Drew's a passionate man, Kate.
9: And my second question was, what are the actual effects of cocaine on your body? Like, what does it do to you?
1: Most of the damaging effect of cocaine is caused by constriction of blood vessels.
9: Okay.
1: And so the organs that have delicate small vessels like the kidney, brain, and heart, when those things constrict, well, really it's the kidney and brain. You can get strokes. You can get kidney failure.
0: Yeah.
1: And in the heart, where the blood has to be supplied very efficiently, when you cause constriction of blood vessels, the flow is restricted considerably, and you get heart attacks.
0: Yeah, it's not so bad for you, though, really, right?
1: So really, well, cocaine, the main issue with cocaine is surviving the use. If you survive the use, there's usually not a lot of chronic damage left.
0: Heroin, not bad, right?
1: Heroin, opiates are not bad for you. Yeah. They just cause horrible addiction.
3: That's crack? How's a crack? Because you have to smoke
1: cocaine.
3: Crack.
1: Yeah, crack is just more addictive cocaine.
3: Yeah, but you have to smoke it. And that affects your lungs, which is...
1: Well, the lung issue is mostly that it can cause a vasculitis, or what's called an alveolitis, where the small little air sacs can become inflamed and break down and stuff.
3: Good thing I quit that.
1: It's
3: then.
1: A good time.
0: Yeah. Wow. Yeah. It's been almost an hour since Christopher's picked up the crack pipe. I don't know if you call it quit.
3: No, I put it down.
1: He stopped. He said he stopped.
0: He put it down. Okay.
9: So a couple times aren't going to really hurt me?
0: Well, here's the thing. This is the part that people don't factor in, the addiction part. That can really hurt you.
1: Right.
9: Okay.
1: That A and B, nowhere in what I said did I say that one time couldn't hurt you.
0: Well, you kind of did.
1: Did I? I said you don't know. I said you have to survive the use. And so each time you use it, there's a particular... You know, you hear cases, although I'm sure it's not the case, but, you know, Mr. So-and-so, you know, what was the
0: Len
1: the,
0: Bias.
1: Len Bias. He never tried cocaine before. He took one hit, pow, as hard
0: I
1: as
0: I always that. Believe God. That's just a bunch of spinning going
1: yeah,
0: on
1: is,
0: by
1: is, I'm sure.
0: Nancy Reagan and company. The idea that here's a guy, he was an athlete, his body was a temple, he did a half a rail of blow to celebrate thing, and pow. Goes into a coronary like the horse that has a heart attack on Animal House and goes down. Well, A, he was probably doing tons of blow.
1: Yeah.
0: Up leading into that point.
1: Probably
0: and then
1: true.
0: B, probably got a Scarface sized pile of coke and was doing it all night. We love to just paint that picture where the guy does a little bump and just has a coronary collapse.
1: But what's interesting to note is though that everyone accepted that story because it is a possibility.
0: It is
1: it's
0: a possibility.
1: Not likely, but it's a possibility.
3: And if it keeps one person from using the drug, then
1: so there you go.
3: They've succeeded.
0: That's right.
1: They just
0: right.
1: stay with pot.
0: And true. What would A, and I don't know if you can quantify this, but obviously doing you know a pile of cocaine is going to jack you up. But is what if I just drew myself up just a very small line of Coke? Would that be the equivalent to 4 cups of coffee? Does it work that way? Do you know what
1: I'm
0: saying?
1: Does it work that way? It's a totally
0: Is it equivalent
1: mechanism.
0: To anything?
1: It has a completely unique mechanism. And it's in terms of its effect on the organs, that constricting property is unique to cocaine.
0: Oh, it is?
1: Absolutely. And in terms of the effect on the brain, it has a specific... It's different than amphetamine. It's different than caffeine. Mm-hmm. Caffeine is an adenosine system. It's whole, totally,
0: sure,
1: completely different.
0: All right.
3: Now, Dr. Drew, tell me this. What about the things, the agents they cut it with? You don't know when you buy your cocaine on the street.
1: That's always a concern, but rarely... every addict I know is wanting to blame everything on that. I rarely encounter real problems with anything other than the drugs themselves.
0: I'd say it's a testament to the pushers and dealers of this country.
1: That they cut it with benign things.
0: You hear about this all the time. That it's like yeah, you got yourself a kilo of coke. You want to stretch it out. You want to step on it, as Christopher talks about off the air. You know, when he sends his assistant to score, he says, do not get the stuff that's been stepped on too many times.
3: Right.
0: And you think, all right, well, you want to stretch this kilo out. You want to make it into 3 kilos and make 3 times the money. And you always hear about these, they put rat poison and baby powder or whatever. But
3: laxative.
0: But it really, if you think about the black market drug world, it really says everything you need to know about free enterprise, which is you don't need the government. You don't need regulations. You don't need price fixing. You don't need subsidies. You don't need anything. Here's the deal. If your dealer starts putting rat poison in the coke you buy from, you lose the business immediately. And the dealer realizes, better to make some profit. You know, I don't have to make a killing and literally not have the guy show up, killed, not show up ever
1: make
0: again.
1: Make a killing.
0: I'd rather make 50% and have him show up every week than make 150%. And him, this will be the last time he shows up. Yeah. You know what? Think about it.
1: Yeah.
0: I mean, think about these are essentially criminals and drug addicts. But this is the free. This is the fair market, the free market system, just at work. Mm-hmm. Even these people, they don't need any regulations. No OSHA. There's no FDA. There's no anything.
3: Fundamentals,
0: they
3: just, right
0: they
3: there.
0: They do it right.
3: Yeah.
0: They deliver a consistent and arguably safe product. Right.
1: Safe,
0: I mean, as safe as that product
1: can be,
0: and consistently, and they know it because they want their customers to return.
1: I was reading an article today that there's some
0: evidence
1: that
0: God bless America.
1: Black tar heroin may be less likely to cause HIV transmission because it clogs the syringes and causes the addicts to throw them away and use new syringes.
0: That's why that's always been a black tar fan.
1: Yeah,
0: again,
1: it's
0: Christopher,
1: been your thing. I know
0: off the air, spoken freely about this, freely. Hell, the goddamn seminar on black tar during the last commercial. I mean, remember that, Drew?
1: Yeah, I did. I didn't know you were going to mention it on the air.
0: Yeah, preachy.
3: That's good. You kind of like, yeah. Mm-hmm.
0: Let's take ourselves a...
1: China White, he said, is bad.
0: Little break. Yeah, it's just some bad stuff going around. He said he's going to get to the bottom of it.
1: His assistant was.
0: Christopher McDonald is here tonight. Take time out of his very busy dealing schedule to come in and be with us tonight. We'll take a quick break. We'll be right back. Hey, everybody, it's Loveline. I'm Adam. That's Dr. Drew. Christopher McDonald is here. He's not only a great actor, but a great listener. He agrees with almost everything I say.
1: That makes somebody great, huh?
0: That makes him a great, great mind. Drew, as you know, there's two types of great minds. There's
1: yours.
0: There's mine,
1: yes.
0: And then there's those who nod their
1: we'll
0: head while
1: you.
0: I'm
1: yes.
0: talking.
1: Yes.
0: That takes a big man. And let me tell you something. Chris is his own man. He's not some shill for the man. He's his own man. He knows when a great idea passes through his ear.
1: Tonight, many great ideas have crossed his ears.
0: We could drive across country no problem, Christopher.
3: No problem.
0: Me at the wheel. You nodding your head.
3: Nodding.
0: Nodding. Once in a while,
3: off,
0: you doze off. I shoot you an elbow to the rib.
3: Hey.
0: You pop up. Oh, it's good to be nodding when you
1: Chris,
0: hum.
1: Chris, just a note. There will be no dozing off. He's the one that dozes off. That's when you get your break. Otherwise, don't even try.
0: Yeah. Me
1: offer to drive. What's
0: me throwing the elbow to Chris. So, where do you want to eat? Oh, yeah, I agree. 100%. That's right. You're the boss.
3: You're right, genius. You are.
0: Genius, I should be writing this down.
1: Genius, right. I tell you.
0: All right. Cracking Up is the name of the show. Tuesday nights on Fox. Fox is really doing some interesting programming these days. They sort of just did that sort of Married with Children thing for a long time, and it was like that was sort of what they were doing. And then all of a sudden, a little that 70s show and some Malcolm in the Middle and some other very even stuff that didn't work out. Like, wasn't Andy Richter Controls the Universe? Was that like a Fox that. Show?
1: Yeah, I think so.
3: I think it was, yes.
0: Yeah, there's some intro. Yeah. Been trying. Yeah, that was a good show that just didn't work out, but it was an interesting show. Sarah was in that. Yeah. I can't even think of it. Seth
3: Green, but you know, in the vein of all those great ones they have, the staples, the you know, the Simpsons, the King of the Hill.
0: Oh,
3: these
0: sure.
3: These are irreverent, really funny, really pushing the limit of comedy. That's what we're trying to do with Cracking Up. So,
0: Jimmy?
10: Yeah, what's up?
1: You're 9 25? O'clock and 9:30 Tuesday and Wednesday?
10: Yeah, I'm
0: that's
10: sorry.
0: Right. What's happening?
10: Well, I was with my girlfriend for about 2.5 years, and I was like, nothing but the nicest guy to her and her kids, and she ends up leaving me for her ex-boyfriend.
1: How many kids does she have?
10: Excuse me?
1: How many kids does she have?
10: I'm sorry, I didn't hear what she said.
1: How many kids does she have?
10: Oh, she has two. I'm sorry, she has two.
0: Two kids.
1: How old is she?
10: She's 35.
1: And is this the father of those children?
10: No, but he was with her when she was pregnant with her youngest.
1: Say she was 35?
10: Yeah, mm-hmm. She's 35.
1: It's a good bit older than you. You're 25.
10: Yeah, I'm 25.
0: Okay. Here's the thing, Jimmy.
10: Uh-huh.
0: You dodged a bullet. You really did. That chick's old. She's chaotic. She's a little nutty. She's got chaos in her veins.
1: I understand, Jimmy. You were the nice guy that was going to rescue her and make everything well, good for her.
0: Yeah.
1: And you need to do that, and you're driven to do that. But the reality is she needs chaos, and she needs a guy that is abandoning and a little more abusive than yourself.
0: Yeah.
1: And I know that's a hard one for you to swallow, and you can't understand it, and why could she, and he's such an idiot. That's the point. He is an idiot.
0: Yeah. He's a jerk. That's the point. Who could leave Jimmy with these riveting conversations? Man, the guy's like an auctioneer. I gotta get my scratch pad here, Drew. These pearls of wisdom. Jesus Christ, Jimmy.
10: You could
0: drive cross country with me and Christopher.
3: Perfect.
0: Let's put you in the back seat. Yeah. No talking though.
10: All right, man.
0: Just nodding.
10: No, I'm just,
0: and no radio
10: know.
0: Either.
1: You don't know
10: I
1: what.
10: Seem to, I seem to be with every single girlfriend I've had. She's been older and had kids.
0: Okay. Okay, listen to me.
1: What did he say?
0: He said every girl he's been with has been older and has kids.
1: Yeah, you have to fix it. You need to fix them.
0: Yeah.
1: You need to rescue them.
0: You're the handyman.
1: Read my book, Cracked. I wrote about the source of, not to be confused with Cracking Up, I wrote about the source of the whole rescue impulse. And hopefully that book will speak to you a little bit about that.
0: Jimmy?
10: Yeah.
0: Find yourself a nice 23-year-old chick who doesn't have any baggage, who likes you for you. And wants to just have a good time.
10: I can't stop. Speak to you. All I find is the older one.
1: No, that's all you're attracted
0: that's
1: to.
0: That's all you're into.
1: You got to not go for things that you find so attractive. Go for things that are a little less exciting.
0: Yeah. Just regular. Just find some dumb chick who's nice.
1: That's all I can find. That's all.
0: All you can find is married. I mean, is moms, old moms.
3: Single moms.
0: Really? Mm-hmm. I never found one of those. I mean, it was an attempt not to find them. It was a conscious attempt. But, I mean, look, they're easy pickings because they're really, let's face it, these are, they got the salvage on their registration. They're wrecks. You know what I mean? You get them cheap. They're easy to get.
3: Who's going to want me? I'm married.
0: I'm married. I got a couple of kids. I got a couple of stretch marks, right. And I got the tattoo of the old man who beat on me, and now he's split. Yeah, it's easy pickings, and that's why they're easy to gobble up. But there's a reason why they got a kid from this guy and a kid from another guy and maybe a kid from a third guy, and none of the dads are in the kids' lives. And just take a look at the past, everybody. Just if you want to know what the future is, take a look at the past. And, Drew, this is why I say we need to bomb Germany.
1: Because?
0: Take a look at the past.
1: Look at the past.
0: Look at the past. You know those people are gearing up for something as we speak. Listen, look at the past.
1: I'm looking.
0: Okay. Let's get them.
1: Okay.
0: All right. Faith?
11: Yes?
0: You're 22?
11: Yes.
0: What's up?
11: I'm having a problem getting pregnant.
0: All right. Why? Wow, you're only 22.
11: Yes.
0: That's young, right?
11: Yeah.
0: Okay. Why do you want to get pregnant so young?
11: So young.

0: have regressed. The women just they're just a brood, and they just sit there with the kids.
1: Yeah.
0: And the guys are out in the brush fighting and
2: foraging.
0: Nothing to do with the kids. Get
2: up on the roof, spread your legs. I got a helicopter that's equipped with a semen sprayer, and we'll just be flying over. That's it.
1: About noon tomorrow.
2: About noonish. Yeah. Yeah, it's modified. It's the ones they use, you know, the ones they use on crops. But I filled it with my own seed.
0: Your own seed?
2: Yeah.
0: Oh my goodness!
2: Mainly,
0: I thought it was potluck.
2: Mainly mine.
1: Mostly mine.
0: Like I said, you always did potluck.
2: I got some little Chris's, and a lot of stuff's come through the mail. Yours, but it's basically my seed.
1: Good seed, though.
2: It's been stepped on. With a little baby laxative, and like I said, some Chris and some of the other guests we've had on the show. But it's mainly my seed. You should get a pretty good kid out of it.
0: All right,
2: so you'd be up on the roof around noon.
0: So, Faith, you want to understand why you couldn't, you no longer get pregnant?
3: Well, I thought I had, I didn't get cleaned out when I first had her. I had to have a DNC.
0: That's nothing.
2: Cleaned out.
3: Then it took me. Well, actually, I was pregnant. I got pregnant like in last year in March, but I got an abortion.
0: Jewish.
2: Yeah, I'm going. Yeah, Phoenix.
3: Yeah.
2: 16. No dad in the picture. Obviously, we're talking to a Jew.
3: No, but now I've been.
2: Hold on. You gotta be kidding me. True. We're never wrong. This is. Wow. Hey, listen, when I'm wrong, I'm wrong. I admit it. You were not bat mitzvahed, Faith?
3: Huh?
2: You were not bat mitzvahed?
3: What's that mean?
2: Okay.
1: Now take that as a no.
2: I'm going to take that as a no.
0: She's pointing your leg.
2: All right. So you got pregnant. What happened?
3: I got an abortion.
2: All right.
0: And when was that?
3: Last year.
2: Okay.
0: And have you ever, with the same man you're trying to get pregnant with now?
3: Yeah.
0: All right. So you know you can get pregnant with him. And
3: yeah, but we've been trying and nothing's happened.
0: Right. Have you had any tubal infections or pelvic problems?
3: Not that I know of.
0: So you've never had any sexually transmitted diseases, no endometriosis, no problems with tube function?
3: I never
0: had an ectopic pregnancy.
2: And no to the bat mitzvah?
3: No.
2: No, okay.
0: I think she's kidding. Right.
1: Have you been to a doctor to check out your
3: fertility?
1: I've
3: been to a doctor. The last time I've been to a doctor was... last year when they checked me down there to make sure everything was okay.
0: This was after the abortion.
3: Yeah, make sure everything was fine.
0: Yeah.
3: And they said everything
0: looked
3: fine to me.
2: Faith.
0: Well, here's the deal. One thing is that each time you have an abortion, it does increase the risk of fertility problems. So you may, it's possible something's related to the abortion. It's not likely. You have an atubal infection, but that always is another reason that women can have trouble conceiving. We don't know about your boyfriend. Is he smoking pot or anything?
3: No, he doesn't do drugs.
0: Okay, so he's okay. Right. We know he can conceive.
2: Because he's on probation.
0: You have conceived before.
2: What does he do, this guy of yours?
3: What does he do? He's a night stalker.
2: Yeah, that's what I thought.
1: A night stalker stalker?
2: He kills the elderly in their sleep.
1: Yeah, a night stalker. That's what I thought. It's a good gig. I used to do that.
3: He's a night stalker.
2: All right, does he have a record?
3: No, he doesn't.
2: No, he's not been to the joint.
3: No.
2: All right.
0: How old is he?
3: 19.
0: He's 19?
2: Okay, listen, you two brainiacs. How about he gets a gig that's better than putting cans of Dinty Moore on a shelf at 4 a.m., and you guys get a little education, and he gets a couple years under his belt, and you guys get married, and then you crank out another kid.
0: Oh, Adam, you're so old-fashioned.
2: How dare you? Faith, I hate to sound like a prick, but what's wrong with that?
3: There's nothing wrong with that. It's just,
2: wouldn't that be a better life? I mean, what about the child? Don't you want to have your own home and have a nice, safe car and be able to provide and have him have a little more of a career?
0: Tell her your story a little bit so she understands where you're coming from.
3: But he's like dying for a kid now.
2: Well, he's 19. That means he's an idiot. All right. Okay. Listen. I just hope something like her uterus like fell out last abortion or something, and she can't have any kids.
0: But give me a little will you?
2: He's dying for a kid.
0: I know. 19.
2: What the hell does that mean? He's stocking shelves. Look, everybody. I know we shouldn't be passing judgment, but we should be passing judgment. Look, stupid 19-year-olds who have menial, horrible jobs should not be cranking out kids. That's it. They got a kid. It's her kid.

0: it should be struggle enough for those two to make ends meet the way it is.
1: Yep.
0: And by the way, I don't want anyone who says I had the doctor look down there.
1: Yeah.
0: I don't want that. That's not a good mama. Give it a few years, idiots. Jesus, what's wrong with all you a-holes?
1: Well, give it a bit about, you know, keep the poorness keeping you down.
0: Hmm?
2: Yeah, I want to hear that.
1: The what poorness.
0: What happened to me?
1: You were poor.
0: Yeah.
1: And how it keeps you... Keeps you being
0: it sucks.
1: Poor, keeps you.
0: My mom was on food stamps and welfare, and it sucked.
1: But it kept you down, and unless you do something to get yourself out of it, it's a never-ending cycle.
0: Yeah, well, because you get behind the eight ball,
1: right.
0: Because you crank out a bunch of kids, and you can barely afford
1: right.
0: To take care of those kids, and you can never. Here's the okay.
1: Never
0: this is what it is.
1: Yeah.
0: This is what it is. Your best friend when you're poor and you're a loser is time. You need to. Work your crappy job. In this case, the guy needs to stock his shelves all night. And then during the day, he needs to go to some sort of school or trade school.
2: Exactly.
0: Or
2: vocation, something.
0: Vocation, something. He needs to better himself. Now, the problem is when you start having kids, that's out the window. There's no working and coming home and then leaving again. It's all you can do to take care of the kids.
1: That's right.
0: And whatever extra money you may be able to put aside for yourself in order to support whatever these vocational training is or college or classes or whatever this is, that money's going in the mouth of the kid. So you never get anywhere. Meanwhile, you've never got anywhere. And ironically, the kids ain't going anywhere either because you don't put the money aside. You know, you can't afford the schooling. It's a vicious cycle. Yeah, it's a loser. Yeah. It's why you have, you know, generations of losers. Just stop it. Here's where it stops. Stop cranking out the kids. And by the way, the impulse at 19 to want a kid is
1: dying
0: a guy.
1: To have a kid. Yeah. That's weird.
0: Now you're just stupid.
1: Yeah.
0: So you're sort of doomed. You're doomed.
1: Yeah.
0: You're not going anywhere. You didn't even forget it. It's done.
1: Yeah.
0: All right. Just don't kill anybody. All right. And by the way, she's already got one kid with some old man who's not around. Well, let's just say the 19-year-old who's stock and shelves knocks her up. What birthday is the kid make it to before he's moving to Florida,
1: mm-hmm.
0: stocking some shelves?
1: Oh, he'll be great
0: in
1: Floridian.
0: Dade County.
1: Yeah, perfect.
0: He's already an honorary Floridian. They will do that. They'll deputize losers in other states. Yeah. 19, stocking shelves, trying to knock up your old lady, not married. You're now an official Floridian. You know how Bill Cosby gets all those bogus degrees bestowed on him? Florida should start doing that. Yeah, and maybe it's like, oh, you got a job. I'm not sure if you're Florida material. I am trying to knock up my girlfriend.
2: You're in.
0: Okay, you're in. Okay, very good. Touche. We can take a quick break. We'll be right back. Hey, everybody, it's Loveline. I'm Adam. That's Dr. Drew. Christopher McDonald is our guest tonight. Cracking Up is the name of the new show on Fox. It's, it's got everything. It's got pedophilia. It's got incest.
2: It's got Molly Shannon. It's got Jason Schwartzman. Yeah, it's all good.
0: It's all good.
2: And Mike White. Yeah.
0: It is, it'll be after American Idol coming up this week. Okay. Let's push forward. We'll talk to... is it Brianne, Drew?
1: Yes, Brianne.
0: Brianne?
3: Yeah.
0: You're 22?
3: Yeah, I'm 22.
0: What's up?
3: Well, I had sex with this guy the other night, and I also gave him unprotected oral.
0: Mm-hmm.
3: And, like, he was somebody that I didn't really know that well or anything. And I developed a sore throat, like, the next day, like, the morning after.
1: Right.
0: Mm-hmm.
3: And I'm also breastfeeding a small baby right now.
1: Oh, boy.
3: So I'm really concerned if this is a STD, whether it could be transmitted to him or not.
0: Now, were you breastfeeding at the time you're performing oral?
3: Yeah.
0: So you're actually, the baby was suckling at your teat as you're performing oral? Okay.
1: The phone is out here.
0: The phone went out. By the way, that's how I got the sample for the helicopter from Christopher.
1: Oh, really?
0: Mm-hmm.
1: That's nice. Brianne, here's the deal. Most likely this is just a viral thing, and of course you could expose your child to that. There definitely are sexually transmitted diseases that can be transmitted to the throat.
0: Mm-hmm.
1: Chlamydia, gonorrhea, these things can go to the throat. But you're not likely to transmit it to the child unless your mouth touches the child. That's how you're going to
3: Okay, it's not going to get in the breast milk probably if it's chlamydia?
1: No, I don't see how it could.
3: Cool.
1: But it's probably not that. It probably is a virus, and that will get into the breast milk. So you got to call your obstetrician about that.
3: Like what kind of a virus could
1: just
3: it be?
1: Like a pharyngitis, a sore throat.
0: Yeah.
1: It also
0: what
1: could
0: about
1: be a strep.
0: Herpes?
1: Herpes would really be a nasty outbreak, and you'd have lots of white spots back there. And
3: okay.
1: It doesn't usually localize just to the throat.
0: This kid's
1: going to
0: be president, by the way. I can feel it.
1: Sure.
0: Brianne?
3: So should I stop breastfeeding, like, right away?
1: I don't know about right away, but you need to talk to your obstetrician about it, okay? Very important. Or your pediatrician, one or the other.
0: Okay. What's happening? Breastfeeding and blowing strangers? Was he a trick, or...?
3: Yeah, not a good idea, I know.
0: All right. What's that? Where's the dad? Not around?
3: He's kind of around. We still live together, but we broke up a while ago.
0: Yes. All right. But you're still living together?
3: Yeah.
0: Well, man, I'll tell you, there's nothing worse. One of the crappers for being poor is you guys got to hang out.
3: Yeah.
0: You know what I mean? It's like, you guys break up. It's like you got to live together. You got to, like, share stuff. You don't realize there's nothing like a little space and a big house and a check you can put in the mail when you're trying to break things off. You're poor. You got to hang out. It's horrible. All right, Brian, listen, no more kids, please, yeah?
3: Definitely not.
1: Yes, good job.
0: All right, and take it easy there, Mama. You're Mommy now.
3: That's true.
0: Yeah, mommies don't blow strangers. They don't even blow their husbands. They don't do anything. Take a page from my mom's book. You just lock yourself in a room and you'll freak out. Smoke a little weed. Relax. Wait for that check to come. All right, where are we going here, Joe? Hey, but it's good times.
1: I mean, it's good times.
0: Yeah. Don't get me wrong. It's good,
2: good
0: times.
2: Times.
0: It's good times. Christina?
4: Hi.
0: You're 23?
4: Yes.
0: What's happening?
4: Nothing much. How are you?
0: Good. What's your question?
4: My question is, I'm 23 and I'm dating somebody who is 35. And I was wondering if you think that the only reason they're dating me is because they're looking for a trophy wife.
1: A trophy wife?
4: Yes.
1: Did you want to get married?
4: No.
0: No.
2: Did he pop the question?
4: Most men in their late 30s are looking for somebody to settle down with, so.
1: Not necessarily. No. Most men that would date a 19 to 24-year-old are looking to have sex with a young person.
2: Yeah.
1: That's what they're looking for.
2: In their sexual prime.
1: Yes.
0: He's 34?
4: Yeah.
0: Yeah, he may not. Has he been married
4: 34
0: yet?
4: 34 is a man's sexual prime. Is 34?
1: No. He means in your sort of reproductive
0: 13
1: prime.
0: Yeah.
1: Is
0: ours. And then
4: that sounds more like it. Fast
0: free fall from 13.
1: Yeah, look, he's interested in having sex, period. He's not interested in marriage.
4: Okay.
0: Not necessarily.
1: I mean, I want to speak for him, but I mean, that would be an average.
0: Let me ask you this. Has he been married before?
4: He's never been married.
0: Let me ask him. All right, go ahead, John. This is another hot chick who can't edit herself, but let's talk. I'm going to put her on hold.
1: You're an editor.
0: Let me ask this, and I don't really know the answer to this. I said Drew and Christopher this. A 34-year-old guy who's not been married, as opposed to a 34-year-old guy who has been married, which one is more likely to get married before 40?
1: The previously married one.
2: Absolutely.
0: Yeah. That's what I would have thought, too, even though I don't think a lot of women would know that.
1: Yeah, a guy that's 34-year-old dating young chicks is not getting married.
2: No.
1: He is. He's
0: no, because he can date young chicks.
2: Exactly.
0: And it's weird, too, but 34 is sort of the cusp, because if the guy was 40, he ain't getting married. You know, if he hadn't been married yet.
1: Right.
0: This guy's
1: going to go.
0: But 34, this guy's going to be, some guys are a little slow.
2: I have a lot of friends that are like that, too, who are in their early 40s, never been married.
1: But that's when they're starting to think about it, early 40s.
2: They're looking at me and they're going, man, wow, you haven't made. God, if I just find a girl like that.
1: But they don't say
2: great.
1: That in their mid 30s. They're like, I wouldn't want to
2: kidding
1: deal
2: me?
1: With that.
2: They're 40 and they look 35.
1: They're like, hey, you're stuck with kids.
0: I don't know, though. But Drew, I'm going to make the opposite argument, which is, and 34 is the cusp. Because if the guy's 32, 33, all right, he finished college.
1: Right.
0: He got his graduate degree or something's getting his career going. Maybe he thought he would be getting married about this time.
1: Right. I think 32, 33 is the cutoff.
0: It's more Christina's voice we're reacting to. Christina?
1: Christina, what do you do for a living?
4: Pardon me?
0: Cocktail?
1: What do you do for a living?
4: What do I do? I'm a restaurant manager.
1: Ooh, this is a flip.
0: All right. And what does he do?
4: He does a lot of things. He owns his own company.
1: What does he do?
4: I believe it's a consulting firm.
1: Right, so he doesn't work with you.
0: He doesn't want to get married. If he doesn't, yeah. I'm going to tell you stuff.
1: Yeah.
0: Consulting firm is a code for dealing weed in the porno industry or dealing
4: medications. No way.
2: No way. Big time.
0: The fact that you don't know means he ain't that interested. Okay. Yeah. That's fine. How long have you been going with him?
4: Not very long.
0: Okay. Thanks for being so specific. Okay. Is that a non-question?
1: Yeah.
0: Who cares? Alicia?
5: Yes.
0: You're 18.
5: I am.
0: What's up?
5: I really just wanted to say thank you, Dr. Drew and Adam. I love you guys so much. I was on the air with you guys when you had Rod Schneider in promoting The Animal.
0: Mm-hmm.
5: And you all told me
0: that... The Animal DVD, by the way.
1: It was
0: recently.
1: Yeah.
0: Yes.
5: And you all told me to leave my manipulator ex-boyfriend who tried getting back with me after he cheated on me with my best friend.
1: Oh, yeah.
5: Yeah. And you said that if I had a guy friend around that I should keep him close or whatever. And I've done exactly that. And actually, he asked me to marry him. We're waiting, everything like that, to have kids. And I just want to say thank you guys because I love you guys so much.
0: No, we love you too. When they let you out of that 55-gallon drum you're crawling from, it'll even be better. You guys will be able to get together. Let me just say quickly. I don't want to rain on your parade. You're 18. Marriage plans and all this crazy
1: stuff. Good
0: that
1: you're 18. This good. Sounds good. Just take your time.
0: Relax.
1: Yeah,
0: everyone go home, beat off, and take a nap. That's what you do when you're 18.
1: The Corolla method.
0: It keeps you out of trouble.
1: Yeah. Well, I don't know.
0: All right.
1: You got plenty.
0: Takes the edge off.
1: Oh, yeah.
0: We'll take a quick break. We'll be back. Well, that's the show, everybody. I want to thank Christopher McDonald for coming in here tonight.
2: My entire pleasure. Thank you for having me.
0: And being a delight. And now I see why he gets all the gigs.
2: Yeah. Agreeable.
0: It's very agreeable. Hey, I read the script.
2: Jeez. Loved it.
0: Loved
2: it's
0: it.
2: Best script I've ever read. I like this guy.
0: I've been in over 2,600 productions, and this is the best. All right, everyone watch Cracking Up. It is going to be after American Idol next week, whenever
2: funny.
0: That is.
2: Funny stuff.
0: It is better than funny. We're going to be watching.
2: All right, good.
0: All right, so until next time, this is Adam Carolla for Dr. Drew saying mahalo.
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0: 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I'm Adam. 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Good Charlotte in here tonight. Benji and Joel both here.
1: Thank you. Thank you.
0: Representing.
1: Wow.
0: CD's called The Young and the Hopeless, and the guys are going to be at the Long Beach Arena this Friday after Thanksgiving. Looking forward to Thanksgiving. Are you guys looking forward to that?
2: No. We're not going to be at home, but yeah, no. Sure. Day off.
0: What are you going to do?
2: Thanksgiving was always a confusing holiday for me.
3: Why?
2: I mean, I'm thankful for so many things, but the reasoning behind Thanksgiving was being thankful for something, like
0: something
2: like pilgrims or something. Yeah.
0: Here's the thing.
2: It always makes me think about how thankful I am, but like, you know.
0: Let me explain something.
2: Go ahead.
0: If you start scratching, like if you start thinking what's in a corn dog while you're eating it, it'll ruin it.
2: Right.
0: You got to just enjoy the corn dog.
2: There you go.
0: And holidays are that way too, because you start thinking about indigenous people that we've raped and their women and their land, it ruins everything.
2: Right. That's what I was thinking of. I was like, didn't we like kill a lot of?
0: Maybe we did. Maybe they had it coming. I don't know. I'm no scholar. I'm not a historian. All I say is pass the gravy boat, and Detroit's on the tube. You know what I'm saying?
2: Yeah, I get it. So, okay, yeah, I'm looking forward to Thanksgiving.
0: That's how you
2: I got a lot to be thankful for, so I'm very thankful. So.
0: I'm like a Thanksgiving snob now, and I don't like it when people try to outsmart themselves with the pheasant and even the ham and that kind of stuff. I like the turkey. I like the traditional stuff, and once in a while, somebody will try to get a little slick on you and try to get a little gauche with the holiday fixings, and it always screws it up for me, but I don't know how to relate that in advance to them.
2: I'm doing a vegan Thanksgiving.
0: Really?
2: Our friend John here in L.A. invited us over to his house, and he's vegan. So we're all, because we're in L.A., we don't have any family here. So
4: you're gay.
3: Your family's all in.
0: True.
3: Family's all in Maryland.
0: You can't.
2: Was
0: judge.
2: That you? Was that you?
0: True. Yeah.
2: Our family's all in Maryland, yeah, in the D.C. area. So we're out here in L.A. on our day off.
0: What do you do with the vegan Thanksgiving?
2: Tofurkey. Actually, dude,
3: tofurkey.
2: The vegan like meat is so good.
0: Yeah,
2: I don't know
0: really?
2: If you've ever had it, but,
0: no,
2: it is really good.
4: You're gay.
3: What is it, tofu?
0: Like, it's made. Please, let them finish before you try.
2: It's like, I really don't. It's made of like soy products and stuff, and it's awesome.
0: But here's the thing.
3: High estrogen content in your blood now.
0: Can you get?
3: Like I said.
0: It's the texture part. Like the turkey, it's the tearing.
3: Yeah, yeah.
0: It's the gnawing of the flesh.
2: I eat turkey.
0: You know what I mean?
2: Flesh, I eat turkey,
0: yes.
2: But you know what? I'm in L.A.
0: Yeah.
2: When in Rome, you know what I mean?
0: Mm-hmm.
2: Well, all you people out here in L.A. with your smart food and your fancy things.
3: No. Not Adam and I.
0: But let's see.
3: We're the most simple possible, would you say?
0: I could do the pumpkin pie. That's not going to be affected by the vegan thing, although it does have
2: Love
0: eggs
2: pumpkin
0: and
2: pie.
0: Cream and milk.
3: Whipped
0: and
3: cream.
2: My mom makes the best pumpkin pie,
0: I'm
2: by
0: sure
2: the way.
0: They have vegan pumpkin pie.
2: Ugh. I'm having my mom overnight me a pumpkin pie.
0: They should just go ahead and eat one of their Birkenstocks.
3: Your snacks are so much hassle.
2: You too.
0: On one of their Birkenstocks and eat that. That'll
2: I defend it, man. I think it's awesome.
3: But what would you do if you were in nature? What
0: You'd
3: would you do?
0: How
2: would
0: you?
2: I would eat berries.
3: You would be able to survive the hassle. The hassle would kill you.
2: Chew on bark and eat berries.
0: Well,
2: I would.
0: But
3: you wouldn't survive.
2: I couldn't. But I'm not like a manly man. I couldn't kill an animal.
0: But let me say this, and I couldn't either. But I sure as hell can eat them. But what's the, you know, as big a jump? I don't think a lot of people know this. Probably as big a jump from vegan to vegetarian as there is between vegetarian and just sort
2: of for sure, yeah,
0: yeah,
2: for sure.
0: Because you don't think about it, you go, oh, vegan, all right, so you don't wear a leather jacket while you're eating. But it's like, no, you don't get the cream, you don't get the butters, you don't get the eggs,
2: Nothing.
0: Crust and all that stuff and all the gravy and all the stuff. Like, you know, sweet potatoes, you can't put the butter with the sweet potatoes.
2: I can't believe it's not butter on there.
0: You could... Yeah, you just basically here's what you guys are gonna be doing. You're gonna be eating
2: berries, chewing on our, gnawing on our fists.
0: You'll be eating jicama while someone sprinkles Mrs. Butterworth in your mouth. That's miserable. That's gonna be a miserable night.
2: Well, you know, It's going to be my first time doing it, so.
0: Yeah, see, at first I was like, well, they'll eat the pie, and they'll eat the sweet potatoes, and they'll eat the mashed potatoes, and
2: no
0: that's going to be good.
2: No butter, no eggs. It's going to be interesting. I'm a poser, though, you know.
0: Oh, yeah,
2: yeah. Yeah, I mean, like, I do my best to try to, you know, but on the road, it's really hard.
0: Good.
2: So.
0: All right, that's fine.
2: Well, I'm not at all. I just eat meat.
0: Good. All right, look, that's fine. And
3: posers. Like,
0: No, I'm like moderation. Like, you don't have to drive an electric car, but maybe you shouldn't drive a big SUV.
2: Right.
0: You know what I mean? Just if everybody, let's look at it this way. Here's how you can sleep at night. You just go, if everyone did what I do, would we be in better shape or worse shape? Yeah.
3: If everyone the way Adam thought he should be, let's put it that way.
0: Right.
3: Yeah, not the way he is, the way he ought
2: it's
3: to
2: like,
3: be.
0: It's like, how dare you, Drew?
2: It's pitching in a little bit. It's like picking up a piece of trash off
0: that's
2: the
0: that's right, just
2: ground.
0: A little bit. Just a little bit.
2: But not spending your whole day out there with a poker picking up the trash.
0: Right, and right. Unless you're forced to by the
2: government.
3: The U.S. government. Yeah. Yeah.
0: Right. You got that, those Emmer, Drew, you got all those hours for that coke rap?
3: Yeah.
0: Yeah, that's that what you funny, had to do, huh? Right? Yeah. Carrie?
1: Hi.
0: Carrie.
1: Hi.
2: Carrie.
0: Nope, we can barely hear you. Can you?
1: Oh, hi.
3: There we are.
2: What's up?
1: I want to say hi to Benji and Joel.
2: Hey.
4: Hello.
1: And Drew and Adam.
2: Hi.
1: And I have a question about my sex life.
2: How old are you?
1: I'm 16.
2: Oh, and you have a sex life.
1: Unfortunately, I guess.
2: Okay. Oh,
3: unfortunately.
2: What's up? Yeah. When I was 16, I didn't even seen a girl's boobs yet.
0: Really?
3: Now I found we did Stryker's show before just to sort of kibble for a bit. And we found out Joel spent long hours looking on the big top websites.
0: Oh, really?
3: Yeah.
2: He surfs the web for boobies.
0: That's a man.
2: Surfing the web.
0: He's a carnivore.
2: Whatever,
0: dude. Big jug.
2: Hanging 10 on the internet for boobies.
0: I wonder how many guys who like the big jugs are vegan. A very small percentage.
2: All right. Carry sex life.
0: Small percentage.
2: Carry your sex life.
1: Well, I'm a double D, so you know.
0: Oh, really?
1: Yeah.
2: Suddenly, everyone's paying more attention.
0: What, so,
5: Bonesy.
0: How big is the rest of you?
1: Oh, my gosh.
3: He's got a shower here.
0: Are you a big guy? Would you get spat
2: Joel
0: on?
2: Joel just sprayed.
0: Joel.
2: I went to take a drink, and they put that effect on. All right, let's get serious.
0: Right, let's honk her down. Let's honk her down. Go ahead.
2: Sorry, Joel.
1: Okay, well, my boyfriend and me, we've been, like, sexually active for probably about 3 months now.
0: Mm-hmm.
1: And he can't, like, get me to, like, orgasm. Like, we try, like, a lot of things.
2: Is he 16?
1: But, yeah.
2: 16, yeah. Is he 16?
1: No, he's almost 18, and I'm almost 17.
0: Mm-hmm.
1: Come on.
0: And does he give you oral sex?
1: No, not yet. We haven't, like, done that yet, so.
0: Oh, really? That's going to be your fastest, most efficient road to orgasm.
3: In fact, that's going to be the only possible road.
1: Okay.
3: It's not going to happen with intercourse. It is not, and it's probably not going to happen with just about anything he does.
0: Well, let's put it
3: this
0: way.
3: But if it's going to happen,
2: never from intercourse.
3: No, not if
2: it's
0: a curse.
3: At 16, it's a little rough. The biology isn't active.
0: It would have happened if it was going to happen
3: with
0: through
3: intercourse
0: by now.
3: Yes,
2: and I would say at 16, I'm not going to tell you that you shouldn't be having sex, but at the same time, I don't think you're going to have the most amazing sex life because you're just sort of – you should just take your time. And if you want to be having sex right now, then don't like, try to become, like, a porn star, overnight. Like, just take your time and make sure everything feels right and comfortable.
3: Most women under 20 have difficulty orgasming at all. And the vast majority will not with intercourse, and the significant majority will not ever with intercourse. So you got to figure out other ways of having an orgasm. It's not going to be
0: through oral sex.
2: Yeah, try other things. I mean, you don't always have to have sex.
0: All right, double D. How big? How tall are you?
1: I'm 5'9".
0: Holy macaroni! How much you weigh?
1: I weigh probably about 150, but I'm not fat.
0: No, that's just that's a lot of woman there. Wow. All right, baby doll.
1: And my boyfriend's short.
0: No, boy.
2: Thanks for telling us that. Now I've got a visual.
1: And yeah. Can I apologize to you, Adam?
0: Sure.
1: Because maybe. I talked to you once before, and we didn't get off on the right foot, you know?
4: No, whatever. Maybe.
5: What happened last time?
0: You should have brought the double D thing up earlier. Yeah.
1: I called in last time with a problem, like, about an ex-boyfriend.
5: Yeah?
1: And I, like, kind of cussed or something.
5: Oh, right.
1: Yeah, and Adam wanted to go to break, and he hated me, so.
0: All right. Well,
2: hey, can I ask you one thing?
0: Oh, wait. Let me get her back for you. Go ahead.
2: Can I ask you one thing?
1: Yeah, who is this?
2: Benji.
1: Oh, hey, Benji.
2: Hey. Oh, cool.
1: Warped Tour 2002.
2: All right. Awesome. I remember.
1: No, you don't. I don't remember, hardly.
2: Okay.
5: You might remember. She doesn't.
2: You're 16,
5: Benji, so.
2: And you're
5: How dare you?
2: You're 16 and you're having sex. Just be careful.
0: Don't get pregnant.
2: Yeah, come on. Be careful. Take care of yourself, girl.
5: What'd she say?
0: I think if it happens,
2: that already happened.
0: Or maybe it already happened.
5: No, I'm not going to talk to her.
0: Really?
5: One more pass. Carrie. Carrie, what are you doing for birth control?
1: Right now I'm on birth control pills.
5: All right.
1: Because I had a miscarriage. That was my call last time.
0: Ooh. Okay. Now you stand on birth control pills.
2: Yeah, be careful.
1: I am. Thanks, Benji and Joel. And Adam,
2: yeah, be careful.
1: Andrew.
2: You're young.
0: Thanks. We love you, too.
2: Take care. I got to say, if I have a daughter, I hope she's not having sex when she's 16.
0: Yeah.
2: I just didn't know who I was at 16, and I would have, you know, like, I mean, just thinking about how young you are at 16, you think you're really
4: if
2: old.
4: If I was this stud at 16, I would have definitely got some chicks pregnant.
2: Well, yeah, I was such a dork that I just
5: But not only that, the I've never met a woman
2: and
5: that
2: you're
5: didn't.
2: A stud now? No, I'm just...
5: It's a bigger deal for a woman than a guy. For a guy, if he's having sex 16 or 17, it's like he can't get going fast enough. But a girl, I've never met one that didn't wish they had waited longer.
2: Yeah.
0: Yeah.
5: Did I say that right?
0: Whatever. We knew what you meant by your inflection.
2: Most girls I talk to about sex, no matter when they started, they wish they would have waited longer.
5: That's what I'm saying.
0: Yeah. And, well, here's the thing. But, you know, it just struck me that this guy, they've been going at it for 3 months, and the guy hasn't given her oral. And I thought, it's a nice tactic for a guy to push off the oral as far as
5: possible. Too intimate.
0: Yeah, once Pandora's box is open, so to speak, then it's game on. Once you give her that first orgasm via oral.
5: I didn't realize you hated the oral so much. It's really,
0: Not a fan.
5: No, I mean, it really must be hard work, difficult to put that time in.
0: Well, listen, let me say this. I don't enjoy almost anything I do in life. Doesn't mean I'm
5: that
0: not
5: that requires
0: good at
5: an exertion.
0: It
2: requires work.
0: Yeah, I don't like things. Yeah. I don't think like things that involve movement.
5: A couple ATP get split, and you're just
0: What's an ATP?
5: Where you get energy from?
0: Oh, really?
5: Yeah.
0: I went to high school. I didn't go to college, Mario. ATP.
2: With you on that one.
0: What the hell's an ATP? Is it short for something?
5: No, it's these things.
0: Is it initials for something?
5: Phosphate bonds that create energy.
0: Phosphate and bonds. Kiss my ass. All right, where are we going here?
5: Going to Brooke.
0: Talk to Brooke.
2: Brooke.
0: Now, let me say this. They adjusted the thermostat so we couldn't lower it. It seems hot in here.
5: Really hot.
0: But hotter than
2: it's one degree.
5: You know what? It was like this last night, but look how we're dressed. We have sweatshirts on.
2: I got
5: and stuff
2: a t-shirt
5: tonight.
2: On. I feel pretty great.
0: Great. Wow. Brooke?
4: It's freezing over here, Adam.
1: Yeah.
0: Good to know.
5: Yeah.
0: Brooke?
1: Hello?
0: You're 21. What's up?
1: Hey, my friend Chambers and I are having this argument about circumcision, and we were wondering if circumcision is as common in Europe as it is in America?
0: No.
4: You'll see.
5: Not even nearly.
0: Not nearly.
1: That's what I thought, but he said, you know, he didn't believe that.
5: Yeah, it's some sort of cultural trend here in this country, and we are the only industrialized nation that tends to do it rather routinely. There are some health benefits to it. It's not as though it's completely unfounded, but they are nominal.
0: And why is your friend European?
1: No, he's American.
0: Where do you get that name, Chambers?
1: It's a family name. That's what he says when you ask him.
0: Wow. You got to drop that.
2: It was my granddaddy's name.
0: Yeah, that's a horrible first name. That's his first name?
1: Yeah, his first name.
0: See, it's confusing when you have the first name that sounds like a last name because a lot of stuff is last name first, especially if you have a last name that could be a first name.
5: Right.
2: Maybe they like Wu-Tang Clan.
0: Yeah.
5: Chambers Clyde.
0: All right, Brooke.
1: All right, thanks a lot.
0: Hey, good times though, right?
5: Oh, yeah. Yes, good times.
0: All right. We need a
5: good
0: call. We'll take a Germany
5: or Florida. Germany or Florida.
0: All right, we're going to do a little something called Germany or Florida. Which is...
2: I heard this game.
0: Good. You know, all the bizarre, all the evil, it all emanates from either Germany or Florida.
2: Right.
0: They call in. They tell us the story. We tell them...
2: I was listening
0: Germany
2: a couple
0: or Florida.
2: Weeks ago, and I heard it.
0: Alyssa?
6: Yeah?
0: Here's the theme.
7: Germany or Florida!
3: I liked Adams much better.
0: Okay, that now what that is that's Pink singing Germany or Florida, and that's Drew tinkling on the 88s, literally tinkling, taking a leak on the piano.
3: Crapping on it. I realized
0: that's what I was doing. Yeah. I didn't know that. And Drew, where were you? Were at another studio?
3: I was in Syracuse.
0: You were playing around with the piano.
3: Yeah, and they had this piano in the radio
0: studio.
3: And
0: you didn't know the mic was on.
3: And it was during commercial.
0: That's right. Around, so. All right. Go ahead, Alyssa.
6: Okay, I have two Germany or Floridas.
0: All right.
6: The first one, police arrested a man who allegedly poured bleach on a sleeping couple after breaking into their home. Joseph Menzel was charged with burglary of an occupied home and two counts of battery for the attack on the husband and wife. He pried open a rear window of the home and emptied a bottle of bleach on the sleeping couple. Both suffered burns, but no permanent damage. Menzel was arrested after his fingerprints were found on the window, and the husband admitted to having an affair with Menzel's wife.
3: Ah, there you go. Mm. Well, first of all, he's got a German name. Yeah, you shouldn't give
0: German,
3: us the name.
0: He's got a German name.
2: Menzel.
0: Yeah. And
2: I thought she said Mendel.
0: It sounded like Mendel, but if he was out here, that would make him a Jew.
2: It was Menzel,
0: no,
2: I know.
0: No Jew ever committed a violent crime. So I think we're going Germany on this one. Germany?
2: I say Florida.
0: Oh, really?
2: Yeah.
0: Okay. Also
2: sounds
0: Florida.
2: Like a redneck crime. Germany, bleach is popular weapon.
0: I'd say, so we're all Germany, but Joel's Florida?
2: Yeah.
0: Okay.
6: It's
0: go ahead.
6: Florida.
0: Oh, yeah.
6: I left out the husband and wife's names because their last name was Austin. So I figured
3: that would
6: be a giveaway.
3: So she tricked us by giving us the German name.
2: Told you guys.
3: Well done. Well
0: interesting.
3: Done. What's the second one?
2: Didn't know we were playing poker here.
0: Go ahead.
6: Okay, the second one. Two robbers left a taxi driver glued to his steering wheel before
3: We heard this one. Yeah,
6: Sorry. All right.
3: Good job.
0: 0-1 tonight, Drew. Well, except for Joel over there.
7: Yeah, I think time is over.
0: Allie?
8: Oh, hey, yeah.
0: Hey, yeah, you're 13. What's up?
8: Oh, yeah, I'm 13, so I don't have a sex life, so this question's for Benji and Joel.
2: What's great. Up? All right. Glad to hear that, by the way.
3: Yes. Relief.
8: Well, I know you guys just released the Hold On video, and this is kind of based on that, but how does it affect all five of you to know that each day someone could be making a life-changing decision? Like, based on your lyrics, or that someone looks to your music for motivation? Because, I mean, like, I do, so.
2: That's cool. Thanks.
8: That, or?
2: Yeah, that's a good question, actually.
8: Sorry, I'm falling asleep on the phone. It's like.
2: It's okay. I think for us, it's just like we came to a lot of points in our life where music was really what got us through certain situations or a lot of times when you're younger, that's what you look to, you know, your favorite band or whatever. And it is kind of pressure sometimes, but we feel like if. We don't walk around every day thinking that we're saving anyone. We just make the music we make, and at the time, like at the time we recorded Hold On, we really had a purpose with the song, and then you just put it out there, and hopefully, you know, you guys connect with it, and you like it, but we're already writing new songs and stuff, and hopefully that will do the same thing, but, you know, I mean, of course we want to inspire people and help people.
9: You definitely don't walk around every day like you're, you know, doing charity work, but at the same time, in the back of your mind, you want kids to have a good, you want to give kids hope, and you want to, like,
2: so when we meet kids and stuff, we try to, you know, just, I mean, that's when it hits you, is when they tell you, but, you know, it's cool, you know, it's like,
9: it's definitely the most, out of all of this, that's the most rewarding thing.
8: Right.
9: Because I remember telling people that I looked up to how much their music meant to me, and when I had a connection with them, it was, I'll never forget, I still remember, you know, meeting a lot of people, like a couple people that really helped me, and so when kids come up and they tell us that, it's definitely the most rewarding thing, so.
0: True. Do you remember when you talked to Guy Lombardo about how he inspired you in the 40s?
3: It was Tommy Dorsey.
0: Oh, Tommy Dorsey.
3: Yeah.
0: Wasn't Les Brown?
3: Mm-hmm. Mm-hmm. Him too.
0: Okay.
8: Well,
0: hey, Allie.
8: Yeah?
0: Go to bed.
8: No, wait, I have one more thing to say.
2: What?
8: That's the one reason why Good Charlotte is, my favorite band, because your music goes so into depth, you know, and it's the one thing I turn to that, you know, if ever...
3: Are you doing okay, Allie?
8: What?
2: Is everything okay in your life?
8: Yeah, it's pretty good. It's just one of those things where... You have a perfect family. You need to get the straight A's and hit everything the right way, you know?
2: It's a lot of pressure. You know, a lot of kids go through that, so you shouldn't feel like, you know, alone in that, you know what I mean?
0: Yeah, and don't start throwing up your food.
8: All
0: right.
2: Hey, but that was a really intelligent question. I'm really impressed with you for 13 years old.
0: 13.
2: It sounded like you were 18.
0: Yeah. You know what that means.
9: It was nice to meet Sally. Yeah, thank you very much.
0: Let me ask you guys this, apropos of nothing, but I was getting out of my car tonight, and I did that thing where I pulled the key out, and the window was halfway, and I immediately hit the thing, and I had to put the keys back in and turn the thing. Have we not figured out the technology where the key can be out and the window can be rolled up? Does it have to be in and turned every goddamn time
5: and
0: the window
5: there's no
0: is going to move up?
5: Universal convention on it. Different cars, different things.
0: That is
9: you know,
0: right.
9: Your car probably has something where you can shut the door and get out and turn the key in the door. So that it goes up automatically.
0: Yeah, but I don't want to do that. Here's what I want.
5: I just want to know what I need to do.
0: 20 years ago, there was a car, Mitsubishi Starion. It was like 15 years old. Had a thing. I was reading about it. It said, once you pull the key out, you have 30 seconds to do it. Because I guess the deal is they don't want to leave it in that mode perpetually because, I don't know,
9: the battery could, or
0: whatever
9: something.
0: It is. Yeah. I heard that and I thought, yeah. That's smart, and that's how every car should now be. There's nothing worse than that thing where you're sticking the key. You have to stick the key back in and turn it to get the window
9: up. You know
0: up.
9: What I wonder about?
0: What do you wonder about?
9: People who put so much thought into, like, trivial little things.
5: Don't wonder. Your head will explode. Certainly yes. Don't wonder in front of Adam.
0: No,
5: it'll motivate him to do more more.
0: I just want to streamline things a little bit.
9: You should get a car with the roll. Manual.
5: Well, he had that for years.
9: Get an old car.
0: No, I had ones with vice grips on
9: it. Classic.
0: Forget about the crank. I don't think they make a car with cranks anymore. That's
5: is
0: a
5: that
0: trivia.
5: Right?
0: Well, really? Here's a trivia question. Do you
9: think absolutely.
0: There's a car in 2004?
5: Yes. Probably little Datsun trucks.
9: Toyotas.
5: Or something. Yeah, Toyota trucks.
9: Little Toyotas.
0: Toyota what?
9: Bottom of the line ones.
0: Really?
9: Yeah.
0: Are you sure?
9: With cranks? What do you mean cranks?
5: Window cranks.
9: Window cranks.
0: Oh. I don't know.
9: There's got to be.
0: I don't know. I don't think so. We'll get on that internet.
5: Yeah.
0: I mean, what do you think the cheapest?
9: Gotta be, yes.
0: Cheapest Toyotas, like the Prius something like that?
9: No, no, no. The Civic, probably? No.
0: That's a Honda.
9: That's a Honda. Honda.
0: All right,
9: Honda.
0: Here's this. I will bet that if we look up the cheapest Toyota, cheapest Nissan,
9: what about a Daewoo? What about a Daewoo?
0: Saturn. That's a car they actually pay you to take. It's
5: that
0: cheap.
5: Those have electric windows.
0: Now, they're all going to have electric windows. I don't think anything has a crank.
9: Power locks and power.
0: I think, ironically, there's a handful of cars that are $450,000 that are super lightweight, like Ferraris, that have a crank type thing.
5: Backup or something.
0: Just for weight. Yeah. No, it's a weight situation.
5: Oh, really?
0: I don't think you can find we'll get
9: you know
0: on
9: what?
0: The
9: I bet you a little pickup truck.
0: All right. I bet they don't. Drew?
5: I'm with you.
0: Settle this during the break?
5: All right.
9: You guys want to put $10
0: True wanted to take a leak.
5: I know,
0: now he's going
5: to
0: go to Toyota website. Right. I bet you $10.
9: All right.
0: Ooh, the pickup trucks. That's crafty, my friend, the pickup truck.
9: That's right.
0: Drew's on there. Good Charlotte here tonight. We'll take a quick break. We'll be right back. Hey, everybody. It's Loveline. I'm Adam. That's Dr. Drew. Joel and Benji here tonight from Good Charlotte. Blink 182 in here tomorrow night. CD, the
9: good new album,
0: and the Hopeless. It is
9: Blink's new album.
0: It's good.
5: Good.
9: Yeah, it's much different than their other albums, but it's
0: oh really?
9: It's a step up, I think.
0: Nice.
7: We just played Bakersfield.
0: Well, I think that was Mark. We'll hear something theoretically off the new album tomorrow night, and let's see, Drew, what are you doing?
5: Trying to get Lauren's attention, but you take
0: cool?
5: line three.
0: All right, Chris, hang up the phone, and engineer Chris yapping. I don't know who are you talking to?
10: Engineer.
5: To get the air conditioning fixed.
0: Oh, really?
9: Yeah. Right. No, you weren't. You were talking to your girlfriend.
0: Yeah.
5: Oh, he told you how to do it?
10: Yeah.
5: That's what I'm talking about. Chris gets the job done.
0: He does. He just gets it done during the goddamn show.
5: No, he was busy with the window cranks during the commercial.
0: No, you were busy with the window cranks. All right, we're looking during the commercial if we could find a car that is made today that still has window cranks. And I'm not talking about weird knockoff electrical cars made by, you know, Hungarian farms. I'm talking about
9: a legit car.
0: A legitimate, cheap Toyota, Nissan, Ford, whatever.
9: If anyone knows, call in.
0: Yeah. Although, we have really dumb listeners on this show, or at least callers. All right, so, let's take a call. We'll hear a song from Good Charlotte. It's all good, as they say, Drew. Kim?
11: Yes.
0: You're 17?
11: Yes, I am.
0: What's up,
9: Kim?
11: Well,
5: did you mention Kim's calling from calling from Long Beach? Did you mention that they're going to be at
0: going to be at Long Beach on Friday? Good Charlotte is November
9: right near your house.
0: Yeah,
5: where at Long Beach?
0: Long Beach Arena.
11: Oh,
9: it's also where Snoop's from.
0: Yeah.
11: Oh, cool.
0: Yeah.
9: So what's up?
11: Well, my question is, hey, by the way, Benji and Joel, I really like your band a lot.
9: Thanks.
0: A lot.
11: one of my favorite bands.
9: Oh, thank you, very much.
11: But my question is, me and my boyfriend have been, like, messing around lately, like, fooling around a little bit. We haven't really gotten too far, but we kind of, like...
9: Just, like, making out and stuff?
11: Well, no, like, well, yeah, that kind of started, but then, like, we kind of attempted to have sex once or a couple times, but, like, we didn't go as far because it would, like, start hurting and I'd get scared and I would stop. But, like, the last, like, time that we fooled around, like, I've been late on my period, like, 5 days, and I was wondering if it's possible I could, like, get pregnant. But I think I might still be a virgin.
3: Did he put his penis inside you?
11: Not, like all the way, because it, like, started hurting, but I didn't, like,
3: yeah,
11: I stopped him.
3: That it's unlikely to get pregnant that way, but it is possible.
0: Well, but here's the design of the penis. The warhead...
3: Is where the action is on the tip.
0: Yeah. That's where the action is. So if only that part gets you, it's like saying, well, I got stuck with a syringe. Well, did the whole syringe go in? No, just the pointy part at the end that delivered the lethal injection. You know, it's like, that's the lethal injection. That's the business part of the syringe. The balls, that's just the plunger.
9: I would say if you ever let him even go near there again, tell him to put a condom on. Definitely.
11: Oh, yeah, we did like a couple times. Well, most of the time, but like once.
9: It's always that one time.
0: Yeah.
9: That's all it takes.
3: In all probability, you're just anxious and late for whatever reason. You're anxious and not eating right or overexercise, whatever. There's lots of reasons you'd be late for your period. But if it goes, how long ago did this happen?
11: Like, did we do this the last time?
3: Yes.
11: Was like 2 weeks ago, about?
3: All right, so go ahead and get a pregnancy test just to be sure. That can put your mind at ease anyway. Mm-hmm.
0: Kim.
9: And if it's positive?
0: Okay. There you go. You sound very confused by life.
11: Yeah, kind of.
0: What is that?
9: Perplexed.
0: What is that? There's some people that sort of have life figured out early, and then other people are very confused and perplexed by it.
3: Kim is one of those.
0: Kim, you're one of those big saucer-eyed people who can't figure out how anything works and doesn't care, ironically.
3: Cares, but doesn't seem to be able to get it under command.
0: So what's up? You all right?
11: Yeah, well, my whole like thing with sex and stuff was like I wanted to wait until I got married. And I don't feel like I've gone that far because I know, like,
9: why would you have sex if you want to wait? I mean, does he want to more than you or what? Or do you really want to try it?
11: Yeah, it's more like I want to try it kind of thing. But
3: Kim, when the penis passes the plane of the vagina, you are no longer a virgin and you can get pregnant.
11: Mm-hmm.
3: Don't, whether you bled or not or had pain or not has nothing to do with it.
9: Everyone's different.
3: The penis goes in the vagina, you're not a virgin, and you can get pregnant.
9: But I would say
11: it doesn't have anything to do with something ripping and bleeding.
3: Kim?
9: No.
3: Instead of trying to convince yourself you haven't had sex, deal with the fact that you are having sex and make the appropriate preparations.
11: Okay.
3: You're doing it, come to terms with that, and there you go.
0: All right.
11: All right.
0: All right, Kim. We'll see you in junior college.
11: All right, thanks.
0: All right, good times, everybody.
11: Okay, boy.
0: All right. That's junior college material. That's just what they're looking for. And at junior college, like the Roach Motel, kids go in, they never get out.
9: You know, she's just terrified and she just
0: I always find it sad when people are sort of seem like a dreidel just spinning through life, just blindly, aimlessly. It's a Jew top. It's a top that Jews spin around to figure out stuff.
9: Fancy word for a top.
0: Yeah, Drew, what do they do with the Jews with the trail? Figure out when they're going to eat again or something? No, it's always something about eating.
9: Anyway. You know, what's sad is that Joel here is part of Hebrew descent, and he does not know what a dreidel is.
0: No dreidel, huh, Joel? Uh-uh. Yeah. There's a whole song about it, you know?
9: Joel, I've got a picture of you in a yarmulke.
3: How did you guys grow up side by side?
9: And I know what a dreidel is, and he doesn't.
7: We're Irish, though.
9: Because he is one of those dreidels spinning through life.
0: I'm not Jewish either, but I was hip to the dreidel early on because I swung with some Jews when I was a young kid, and I remember the song.
3: Dreidel.
0: Yeah, and you spin it around, and it lands on something, and then you get money.
9: Oh, yeah, that's the song from South Park.
0: Yeah, I think if it lands on one thing, you get money. If it lands on another thing, you get some free legal advice. If it it's very stereotypical.
9: Did you ever play Spin the Dreidel? Well, I'm. I did.
0: All right. So anyway, some people just sort of go through life like they're just get caught up in the current of life and are just being dragged down life's river and don't really seem to know where it's going or what it's about. And Kim definitely seemed like one of those people to
5: but
0: me.
5: But now this in is Jessica, who is not one of those people. It's got something to enlighten us.
0: Uh-oh. Go ahead. Knows a 2004 car that has manual crank windows.
2: All right.
0: All right. But be prepared for disappointment because she's going to say my mom has a 69 Malibu that... Jessica? Right. What? Jessica?
7: Hello?
0: Yeah.
7: Hello? Yeah.
0: You have a vehicle? What is it? And who was on the other line saying, don't forget to say it?
5: Yeah, we're preparing to hang up.
7: No, because Tara, the chick who works there, she's really, really cool.
0: Oh, that was Tara. Okay. That's right.
7: No, not Tara. Tara. Oh, was it Tara?
5: Tara.
7: She told me not to say it wrong.
4: It's a T.
5: It's Tara. Don't call me Tara.
0: God damn it.
7: Yeah. Okay. Well, anyway, so my friend has a car, new truck. It's a Ford Ranger, and it has...
2: Ah, I called the Ford Ranger.
7: But all of the cars, it's not that hard to find a car. I don't know what kind of car you guys are driving, but, like, most cars, like, have a...
0: Oh, with the S words. Yeah, and most cars don't have cranks now, you little twat.
2: I'm sorry.
0: You don't call up and drop the S word. You don't use that kind of language on my show.
2: That's right.
5: You call the T word if you use the S word.
0: I'm not so sure you can't say the T word.
5: It's not one of the seven.
0: It isn't.
3: All right. Go ahead.
0: Oh, yeah, you can? Good. Twat. Here's the thing.
2: You
0: yes.
2: can remember, you can also say shat.
0: Oh, yeah.
5: Yeah.
2: That's right, kids.
0: Those
5: pussies.
0: The truck thing is kind of a wild card.
5: Yeah, but I was thinking truck all the way too.
2: I was too. A utility truck.
0: But to be fair to me, I said, is there a car made today that doesn't have the crank?
5: Yeah.
0: And the truck's not a car, but it's still a vehicle. It's still a good. I should have said vehicle. No, yeah. I shouldn't have said vehicle.
5: Should have said a passenger.
0: All right.
5: Vehicle.
0: Here's what I'm curious. Can we find a car? Can we find a 13?
5: Passenger vehicle.
2: Yes.
0: Can we find a $13,000 Ford Acclaim or Festiva?
2: Yes, I know.
0: Or something.
2: A Festiva. I guarantee that.
0: They don't make Festivas anymore, dude.
2: Okay, then the toy. That was like a horrible mistake, that car.
4: The Ford Focus. That's totally.
2: No, Ford Focuses are a little middle range now.
0: All right.
2: Where you can race them.
0: We got to hear
2: it. You ever met a guy that drives a Focus?
5: We got to hear
0: it. No. We got to hear a song. Yeah. We should. One brother knows dreidels, the other knows Festiva production. It, between the two, you got everything covered. Well,
5: yeah, they traveled the world. Man.
0: Well, hear
2: quite an anomaly.
0: We'll hear a little something from Good Charlotte off the CD, The Young and the Hopeless, and this song is called.
5: Oh, dropped it again, Adam. You put her back on the air.
0: I did.
5: Yeah.
0: All right. This song is called Hold On.

0: Yes, indeed, indeed.
1: It's catchy, man.
0: Good Charlotte, everybody. In the hizzy, yes, Drew?
2: In the hizzy for chizzy. For schnizzle.
0: Blink 182 tomorrow night.
1: That's right.
0: We'll be back. We got some questions for the band. We got, here's a lovely one. Folks died. Things now are going bad with the girlfriend. No sex, fighting. I'll do an upbeat call with Mike, whose parents are deceased, after this.

0: Hey, yo, it's Loveline. Adam, that's Dr. Drew. Dr. Drew is calling the hospital now. He just got paged. Benji and Joel are both here from Good Charlotte.
1: I'll fill in for Dr. Drew. I have his book right here.
0: Yeah, why don't you flip that book open? Tell me
1: Reconstructive and plastic surgery of the external genitalia. Mm-hmm. A whole book on that? Yes.
2: Yeah, but why don't you got no play, player?
0: Just flip through that book. Tell me what you think of some of those pictures, by the way.
1: There you go. Chapter 71, The Buried Penis.
0: Just that's the name of my book for a while. Look. Flip through there and just find some pictures.
1: Operative techniques.
0: That's all I'm saying. Find some of those pictures.
1: Oh, okay.
0: There you go. Now you're getting yeah.
2: Let me get some good ones.
0: Have fun beating off.
1: That, man?
0: Have fun beating off tonight, fellas.
2: Well, I'll show you where they actually make the penis out of a forearm.
0: Oh, this is where it gets, goes from bizarre to the macabre.
2: Macabre.
0: They're actually macabre. Build a forearm.
1: Have you read that book? The whole thing?
0: They build a, let me tell you something. This is really...
2: Oh, treatment of penile testicular amputation.
3: Daddy, what is that?
2: Yeah, you could always claim that, Adam.
0: I don't want to see that.
2: No.
0: I'd rather just look at shark attack victims. Yeah, how about a call, Drew? Mike?
4: Yeah?
0: Your folks died.
4: Yes, they did.
1: Sorry to hear that, man.
0: Yeah, how long ago did they die?
4: They died in August. My mom died on the 1st, and my dad died on the 31st.
1: Oh, man, that
0: wow.
1: sucks.
4: Yeah.
0: What happened?
4: Both of my parents were 59, and my dad had a really bad condition of arthritis called ankylosing spondylitis, and it tore him apart, and basically he ended up getting sick. He had a hernia, and went into surgery.
0: All right. And your mom? How'd she die? All right. How'd your mom die?
4: She got in a rollover car accident, and she was in the middle of recovery. And my dad and her were both in a nursing home together, and the nurses were cleaning her back, and they weren't paying attention, and her trach got plugged.
2: Why was she trached?
4: Yeah.
0: Rollover car accident.
2: With a C-spine fracture or something?
4: She broke, just a quick rundown. She broke her neck in four places, all but two of her ribs.
1: Wow.
4: Her right leg.
2: Head cervical. Injury, too?
0: I don't appear to be insensitive, but did her car have cranks for windows? Or we're trying to settle a bet. I know it's a tough time, Mike, but there's $10. I just hope you took that in the spirit in which it was intended.
4: I did. I did.
0: So that's a horrible thing.
1: That
0: happened in August, and now you're arguing with your girlfriend.
4: Well, things have fallen apart. We used to live with my parents, and 24, it's kind of, I probably shouldn't be doing that. But they were in really bad, my dad was in really bad shape, and my mom wasn't able to take care of her. My dad.
1: So that was good.
4: We were living there, but the good part was that we had an awesome bond. Everybody got along. It was awesome. But now that my parents are gone, there's no intimacy anymore. It's everything's gone, and I know I've been depressed, and I know that she's been depressed because we've been together for 6 years, and we got married, and things like that. But it's just
1: so you're married.
5: She's your wife, so she's not your girlfriend.
4: Right, she's my wife. Yeah.
1: Well, dude, I think it's only been since August, man. Like this is like a traumatic.
5: You guys
1: thing.
5: Should go see some people or something. Go see a counselor.
1: Can't expect to recover from something like this overnight. It's going to do something to your relationship.
4: Well, it's just everything. I mean, it's like falling apart, and I haven't seen it.
2: Hang on a second. Hold on a second.
0: What?
5: What is wrong with this call?
0: I don't know. It's boring. That's one thing that's wrong with it.
2: But you gave him some advice, and he keeps going, everything's falling apart. What am I going to do? And you told him what to do.
0: I know, but then we're cutting him some slack because he's had been through some devastation that's fairly recent.
2: But I'm wondering, is he not hearing us? Is he too stressed?
0: I think this may be part of the problem with
1: his
0: relationship. Hey, Mike. You probably need to get some therapy, maybe separate, maybe couples, and stop just sort of looking at your life like you're just standing back and looking at a picture that's being some kid's holding a match under and is catching on fire. It's your life. Yeah, I know you're sort of removed from it, and you're going, but it's falling apart. It's falling apart. It's, what do you mean it? It's you. Step in.
2: Yeah.
0: Step into it. Get some therapy.
2: Get some treatment.
0: Your parents leave you some money, some stuff?
4: Not really. No.
0: You don't have any no houses,

0: his parents in order to feel close to him. That's a very strange combo.
1: Something's up.
0: Yeah.
1: We can't really get to it because of he's newly devastated.
2: Go see a doctor, man. Yeah.
1: But little therapy certainly couldn't hurt. Uh-oh, someone knows another car that has cranks. Jason?
3: Yeah?
1: What car?
3: All right, my friend just has a new 2003 Dodge Neon SRT4.
2: Yeah, that's the one. That's the one.
3: The front windows are power, and the back seat windows are crank.
2: Ooh. Does that count?
0: Extra weird.
1: Yes, it does. Yeah. Hold on a second. That's that new hot rod Dodge.
2: Yeah,
1: right?
2: The new fast.
4: Now you know
3: that's the a Neon white with the 16 liter turbo.
2: Dude,
1: probably.
2: I just remembered. That's how I knew because my mom had a Neon. And it wasn't that old. It wasn't that long ago.
4: I was recently at the SEMA Auto Show in Las Vegas, and I saw the SRT4.
0: But maybe that's a way to show.
4: And I saw that.
1: Yeah.
4: Actually.
1: All right. I'm
4: Dodge Neons, again. I think they suck.
1: Oh, please.
4: This one's a newly adapted.
1: Let me tell you something. When dignitaries from other countries come to this country to tour our nation's capital, they travel in a Neon.
0: Of course.
1: Of course. It's got a limo tint on.
4: Are you saying that was a really dumb statement?
0: Jason, what was your other question?
3: I just wanted to, Adam, you're familiar with the Supra, right, that car?
1: Yes.
3: Mark IV. I and the rest of the Supra owners, we had a good laugh a couple of days ago when the guy with that 9-second Eclipse called in with his 300 shots of NOS.
1: Yes.
3: Yeah, we thought that was funny in the way you handled him.
2: You're an import car guy?
3: We respect you for what you know.
1: Thank you. I used to have a Supra, so.
3: Really?
1: I'm hip to the scene, yeah.
3: All right.
2: Fast and furious, baby.
1: I'm hip to the Supra scene. My Supra was the car that...
2: Celica is better than a Supra.
1: ...was destroyed, by the way.
2: Hey, man.
1: After I announced
2: you still there?
0: Had you destroyed.
1: I'm on hold.
2: I was going to taunt him.
1: You're going to straighten him out with the Celicas versus the Supras?
2: I don't know either.
1: You're going to taunt him?
2: Yeah, I was just going to go, Celica's better than
1: I like
2: Supra.
1: When guys get... Yeah, I like
2: it was kind of like...
0: the Chevy thing.
1: I like it during the truck pulls and stuff when a Mopar man and a Chevy man get into a fist fight up in the stands.
2: I should tell him I have like a GTO or something that I'm...
0: How'd you ruin your Supra?
1: I ruined my Supra, which is... I decided to fix the air conditioning in my Supra.
2: By yourself?
1: Yeah, I got a new compressor, a new receiver dryer, a new everything. And when you do it, you have to, whenever you open the air conditioning system, you have to flush it out. Anyway, the point is it took me about a year and about $10,000 to fix, but I finally fixed it.
0: God.
1: And when I was done, I announced to my father, this car will be stolen or destroyed because I'm defying the air conditioning gods. And a few days later, it was completely destroyed in front of me. I was watching
0: the drive-by.
1: Completely destroyed.
2: What happened?
1: I'll tell you when we come back. I'll tell you at the break. Good Charlotte here tonight. We'll take a quick break. Be right back.

0: everybody. It's Frontline. I'm Adam. That's Dr. Drew. I'm all talked out from the break, Drew.
1: I feel tired.
2: Somebody needs to take over for this radio show.
0: Benji and Joel both here from Good Charlotte.
3: Hey, kids.
4: Hey.
0: Yeah.
3: Call us up.
0: The Young and the Hopeless, name of this CD. And, yeah.
3: It's all right. It's all right.
0: Car was destroyed. That's okay. That's all right. There's nothing to... court system could do about it.
2: Nothing to do about it.
0: Let me say just a couple of quick things.
3: System failed you, man.
0: A couple of quick things. When you're in court, everyone in court is guilty. No big difference between plaintiff and criminal. There really isn't. I mean, when I was going to court trying to sort out this guy to get him paid money back for my car, you're the enemy too. You're the reason this guy's in here. You're a huge pain in the ass to all those court people who are sort of overworked and underpaid. And the other thing is let me explain how Van Nuys, and I imagine it's this way in just about every municipality, which is they have unlimited resources and technology to figure out when someone owes them money. Believe me, if you don't pay a parking ticket, they got a computer that is going to figure it out with interest.
2: And get you.
3: Your license.
0: If someone owes you money, they have no way of figuring that out, no way of keeping track of it, and no way of enforcing it. That's how it works. And to me, that just means they've become the March of Dimes. They're Jerry's kids. They're just money raisers. All they do is raise money for themselves. They're not so interested in protecting people or executing the law unless there's money that's going into their pockets. And that's my main objection to everything that has to do with automobiles in the city of Los Angeles. These pussy parking

0: meters, maids. That yes, you're meter maids. You're not parking enforcement personnel. You're meter maids. You're pussies. And everyone goes like, oh, well, what do you want them to do? They're doing their job. Hey, don't do it. Just don't do it. Be a man. Don't take the cowardly route and drive the Chevette with the right-hand drive. That's the
1: pussy. And if you see one giving you a ticket, you can get in your car and drive away. They're not going to, like, flag you down.
0: Please do. I'm just saying that everything has become some sort of fundraising. Like, cops and meter maids, they're just out fundraising. That's what I'm looking at stopping crime. They're just stopping you and shaking you down. And
1: I like to crumble the ticket up and throw it at them.
0: Oh, really? And then laugh?
1: Yeah, ha, ha, ha, ha.
0: Put your hands on your hips and just laugh maniacally?
1: Yes. Ha, ha, ha.
0: The greatest day of my life was driving off a tow truck.
2: Oh, yeah, that's good.
0: I was on a tow truck getting towed, and I drove off it.
1: That's awesome.
0: Yeah, the best day of my life.
1: That's
0: best
1: great,
0: thing I ever
1: dude.
0: Did. Best thing I've ever done, Drew. Second, marriage. Third, I guess, if I have kids. But tow truck, number one. Still got a picture of the tow truck in my wallet.
1: That's awesome.
0: Yeah. Oh, it was huge. All right, where are we?
2: Mandy.
0: Mandy, you're 19.
3: Yes.
1: What's up, Mandy?
3: Hi, everybody.
1: Hey, Mandy.
3: So, you want me to tell you my question now?
0: Yes.
3: Okay.
2: Interestingly, Mandy's from Yorba Linda, Adam.
3: I'm from Yorba Linda, but I didn't go to the Care Out calendar thing or anything like that.
2: Yet Adam understands your community well now.
3: Oh.
0: Yeah. Mm. Yeah, it's beautiful. An hour and 40 minutes, door to door. What's up?
3: Okay, here's my question. Okay, I'm 19, and I'm a virgin, and I don't know how, like, to express my affection besides making out. I don't know if there is any other way, like, towards my boyfriends.
0: Anal?
3: No? Excuse me?
1: Oh.
0: Well, isn't that... I'm sorry. Did I misspeak?
2: What is the question exactly? You're being a little vague. What do you mean?
3: I mean, like, when I'm dating somebody, it's usually really short because I'm saving myself from marriage, and I'm also, like, super inexperienced because of that at my age,
0: mm-hmm.
3: and I don't know how to, like, you know, I don't...
0: Well, what are you saving for marriage?
1: So you're trying to figure...
0: Just the intercourse? Because I'm trying to figure out where you stop.
1: Yeah.
0: We could work together depending on where you stop.
3: I pretty much stop at making out because then I get really scared because
1: You don't want to lead them on into thinking that they're going to...
0: But what if the guy thought that he would not have intercourse with you, yet there would be more than making out? That might keep him around. You know, really what the guy's looking...
1: Well, what do you do when you're making out? Just kiss him? That's it?
3: Well,
1: or is there more?
3: Like... I don't know. Like,
1: what kind of advice are you looking for? You want to know what else you can do? Think about what you can do, but not having sex. What else can you do?
3: I guess, but like, it's not. I don't know.
0: What's wrong with you?
1: What are you looking for?
0: You kooky? What's up with you?
3: Yeah, I'm kooky.
0: Were you homeschooled?
3: That's the way I was for eighth grade.
1: Woo!
2: For eighth grade. Why?
0: I smelled a little homeschooling.
2: Why eighth grade?
0: What?
2: Why eighth grade only?
3: I have no idea. My mom just decided to.
2: What was happening when you were 12 that caused you to be pulled out of school?
3: Well, nothing really. I mean, my family life was hell, but nothing with my...
2: What's wrong with your family life?
3: My dad's an alcoholic, and they were going through a really bad divorce right then.
2: Yeah. Okay.
1: Are your parents real religious?
3: My mom is very religious.
0: Yeah.
3: And she really
0: by the way, it's 13, Drew. It's just 12 at the beginning.
1: My mom is, too.
0: Right. All right, but so there's some weirdness going on in your family.
3: But, okay, but here's my question. Like, seriously, like, if when I'm, like, dating guys, are they going to think it's, like, stupid that I want to save myself?
2: No, but they're going to think it's stupid that you can't, that you freak out and freeze at the moment that you're getting sort of even marginally physically intimate with somebody.
3: Yeah, why do I do that?
2: Well,
1: because I think you're afraid of, like, doing, I think, because I come from the same kind of place where my mom was really religious, like, you're afraid of maybe, like, doing something wrong that's bad, that's, like, evil or something.
3: Yeah.
2: And it's also a convenient way not to get close to people.
0: She beat Joel with a dreidel.
2: Because
1: you're 19?
3: Yeah.
1: I honestly don't think it's bad for like a 19-year-old to touch boobies or something.
0: Yeah. How about her hoo-ha area?
1: I don't know what you're looking for. Do you want a list of things that you can do that isn't bad?
2: No. She dissociates when she starts to get close to someone. She freezes, and that's the result of the trauma of the alcoholic dad and severe breakup. You need to get through that and have a real relationship. You use this as a convenient way to end relationships.
0: Right.
2: It's okay to have a relationship.
3: Wow. And just sustain it. He called me on it.
1: True.
2: No, I know.
0: Drew knows.
1: Dude, you know what? I
0: should be a psychologist.
1: Too.
0: Man. Yeah, man.
1: I,
0: Yeah.
1: I come from sort of the same background.
2: And so you did
1: alcoholic dad. I found myself trying to find ways.
2: I remember you talking about this a couple of years, a year or so ago.
1: I find myself trying to end relationships, sabotaging them, sort of in the same way that
2: you're doing. And a convenient way is to go, well, I'm super religious and I'm freaked out. And that,
1: Well, I never did that. I was mine was always something else, but
4: cheating on them or something.
1: You know, no, not that.
2: No, it's usually like, oh, they had sex with me too fast. I don't like her.
1: Something like that.
0: Well,
1: you know?
0: Whatever the convenient way
1: you start
0: is,
1: finding
0: your way.
2: That's the guy's version of what Mandy does.
1: You start finding what's wrong with them when really it's the perfect girl. You know,
2: really what it is that the her being close to you soils her. Anybody have sex with me is like, well, she's not worth it.
0: Right.
1: Totally, yeah.
0: We got another virgin
1: we need
0: here.
1: Drew, can I book some time with you?
2: No, you guys are too weird.
0: Lorena?
5: Yeah.
0: Drew would have to go to therapy after talking to you.
5: Oh, my gosh. I'm so sad. My cell phone's about to die, and I can't believe it.
1: Should we hang up on you now?
0: Oh, hurry, baby. No. You're 19.
1: Make it quick.
5: I'm a 19-year-old virgin, and, like, I come from a Catholic background, and I feel really, like, ashamed, like, when I'm making out with guys and stuff, and I don't know what's wrong with me. Like,
1: you know
5: I'm
1: what?
5: Really,
1: I'll tell you this much. God gave you the desires that you have. How about that?
4: God created you.
1: You with all the desires that you have.
0: As a test.
1: And waiting till you're married. Listen, and waiting till you're married is totally respectable, but when you're making out with people and stuff, you know, that's your mind. That's you condemning yourself. And you shouldn't do
2: that. Did you hear that last call we had?
5: No, but I've only kissed one person my whole entire life.
1: And you're 19?
5: And I'm like,
1: you know what? I think I don't know. I think.
5: And I'm not like ugly or anything. Everyone's like, oh, well, are you ugly? Are you fat? I'm not ugly or fat. Like I have guys.
1: Hey, don't be so mean. You're so. Yeah. You know, you're super.
4: What's wrong with being ugly and fat?
1: Maybe you're ugly on the inside after that comment.
2: Lorena, did you hear the last call we had?
5: Yeah.
2: Okay, you're the same call, basically. Yeah. Although,
5: I think maybe my best friends, Julie and Jamie Lynn, died last year. And, like, I think maybe I feel bad, like, because they, like, died just kissing, like, one person. And I think I feel bad, like, if I move on, then maybe I'll be, like, betraying them somehow.
1: Mm-hmm. Huh? Listen, put the last call on tape and then listen to it over and over.
2: Right.
0: But they weren't killed by the person who was kissing them, right?
5: No, they died of cancer.
0: Yeah.
2: Same last name?
5: Sparkman.
2: Oh. No. Did you say Julian James?
0: I don't know. It's a middle name or something. Yeah. Listen, Lorena.
5: Yeah.
0: You're 19. Come on. Start. You know what you got to do? Let me tell you something you broads got to do. You quit watching those goddamn soaps and start watching the History Channel and all that stuff and smarten yourself up a little bit.
1: That was
0: bit.
1: Two of the same call. We need it. We need something different.
0: Yeah,
1: variety.
0: We do. But listen, everybody. There's books out there. There's messages out there. There are things to do.
1: There's
0: people
1: Oprah.
0: To talk to. There's Oprah. Don't just sit around and listen to your stupid friends. That's what I'm saying. If you're 19, educate yourself a little bit. It's time. It's time to explore. It's time to learn.
1: Find somebody that you like making out with and just stick with it for a while.
0: All right. Matt, she had issues. Matt?
6: Yeah.
0: You're 19.
6: Yeah.
0: What's up?
6: My question is, like, I've been in a relationship with this one girl for, like, 2 years and just a bunch of long-distance relationships before that. And now I just started dating this girl. And my question is, like, when you're dating, are you allowed to date more than one girl at the same time? And, like, is that wrong?
1: Well,
6: like, is there a line between dating and going out with somebody?
0: Yeah, yeah. You get to date. That's the advantage of dating. You get to date more than one person.
1: But if you can't lead them on and make them think that you're only dating them, though, you got to be honest with them. Be straight up with everybody.
0: Nah, man. But I was clear with my wife about this. We're dating. We're still dating. You know what I'm saying?
2: I'll tell you.
0: We may be married, but this is dating.
2: Matt, most women will draw the line at you sleeping with them. You're not dating anymore. Then you're going out. Expect that that's the only, you're the only one that, you know, she's the only one.
0: Yeah.
6: Yeah, well, the girl that I'm dating, I'm not sleeping with, but I slept with my ex-girlfriend, like, twice when I was dating her, and I was just wondering, is that...
2: That's a technicality.
1: That's your deal, man. Yeah. That's your deal, dude. That's like...
4: That's a mess waiting to happen.
0: All right, hold on a second.
2: Oh, that's a
0: these calls blow ass.
1: Yeah.
0: Tired of
1: sorry, guys. I think we bring some bad luck.
0: No, I don't blame... Well, actually, I blame you guys, yeah. Was I saying I wasn't blaming you guys?
1: Sorry.
0: No, that was a lie.
2: Clear the board.
0: Yeah.
2: All new calls.
0: These calls suck.
4: Remember that one night when you got a call and it was a guy that said, I'm 24 and I'm in a band and I'm a virgin? That was me.
0: Really?
4: No, I'm just kidding.
2: Oh. It was?
4: My bad. Trying to make funny, you know. I'm really confused.
0: All right, I don't know what to say, Drew, other than I don't know. You're 19. Are we allowed to date anybody? What is dating? I like kissing.
4: The only thing I don't get is, like, people, they seem to not have common sense sometimes. Like, it's your deal, dude. If you want to lie to a girl, if that's cool in your conscience, then go ahead and do it. But if you're not, I mean, I don't know, like...
7: You lie to girls?
4: No, I'm just saying,
7: such
4: like...
7: such an asshole.
0: My friend died. All she got was to second base. Can you imagine? It's like, yeah, all right.
2: Good times.
4: Well,
0: so what? You screwed once and then you die. You think you're happy while you're dying? Oh, this is great. At least I got banged once before I went to the grave. Is that what people think? No.
4: People put sex at the top of their priorities in life.
0: Yes. And it's wrong. Masturbation's the top, then sex.
4: I agree.
0: Then driving off a tow truck, then marriage, then children. That's how it should go.
2: Why don't we hear a song?
0: Let's hear a song from Good Charlotte. Chris is scrambling now. That's a bad sign.
2: No.
0: Yeah?
2: No. Don't do that take call.
0: Really?
2: You want another
0: she's
2: one?
0: She's 14.
4: What is it?
2: Never kissed a guy. You want to go down that path again?
0: At least she's 14.
4: Do it.
0: All right, I'm going to take a chance. Stephanie?
8: Yeah.
0: You're 14?
8: Yeah.
0: You've never kissed a guy?
8: Yeah.
4: You've been a teenager for 2 years now. What do you think?
8: Yes, I have. And I want to say hi to Benji and Joel. I can't wait to go to you guys' show on Wednesday.
4: All right. Cool.
0: Are your parents very strict?
8: Well, kind of. My dad says no dating till I'm married.
2: I love your dad, by the way.
0: I
2: love the temerity. I love that.
0: And what's your mom say?
2: Is he following in your footsteps, Adam? You're dating your wife.
0: That's right. Trying to keep it fresh by trying to nail her friends. What's that?
8: My mom says no dating until I'm like 16, 17.
0: I'm 16.
2: That's all right. With your mom.
0: All right. And meanwhile, your friends are making out and all that kind of stuff, right?
8: Yeah.
4: At parties, like in people's basements?
8: Just all over at school and everything.
4: Middle school.
0: Did your school have a Sadie Hawkins dance?
8: Yeah, they do.
4: What is that in California? They all have Sadie Hawkins. We never had
8: it's
4: that on
8: the
4: East
8: Coast. It's where the girl asked the guy.
4: Yeah, I never had that on the East Coast.
2: Sadie Hawkins.
0: Sadie Hawkins was a
4: they wear the same
0: that was,
4: outfit.
0: Burned at a stake for spreading syphilis throughout the town.
4: That's crazy.
0: But they named a dance after. That's
4: I went out
0: important.
4: With her. And they dressed the same, the girl and the guy. So you've never kissed a guy and you're kind of sad about it?
8: Well, kind of, yeah. I'm like,
4: guess how old I was when I kissed a guy.
0: Guy?
4: Guess how 11. Old I was when I kissed a girl for the first time. I mean, really 15? Made out with a girl.
8: Like 15? Huh?
4: Nope.
8: I don't know.
4: I could drive first. How about that?
8: 16.
4: Really? I was too shy.
0: Yeah.
4: And you know what? I don't
0: he
4: feel bad
0: terrified
4: about that.
0: At
8: well,
0: the
8: yeah,
0: time.
8: Like that's how
4: but
8: I am.
4: But then
8: too.
4: I went on a tear.
0: That's right. A masturbatorial tear.
2: Continues until the present
0: that's
2: time.
0: That's right. Doing it now, everybody.
8: Like,
0: all right. Hey, Stephanie.
8: Yeah.
0: Here's the thing. It is tough when your parents have a different agenda than you do.
8: Yeah.
0: I can tell you that it's better they have this agenda than the your mom's new boyfriend wants to molest you agenda.
2: Cocaine's
0: or,
2: more important.
0: Yeah, or the drugs are more important. They're trying to protect you. And it's not a good... I mean, here's the whole thing about protection. It's never a good time. It means put the seatbelt on, put the helmet on, slow down, turn. You know, put the reflectors on. It's never fun. The good news is you make it through your childhood.
2: Right.
0: I mean, if you really just sort of think about child seats and helmets and elbow pads and stuff, none of it's any fun.
2: No.
0: It's just better
4: protection
0: when you look back on it if you can.
2: Yeah.
0: And I think this is the same, and it doesn't feel like the helmet and the child seat. Mm-hmm. What are you going to do? Mm-hmm. And then there's a point, though. You don't put a helmet on when you get in your car.
2: Right. You don't not get in a car.
4: Is she dating any guys right now? Is she liking any guys?
0: Let's see. You like anybody, Stephanie?
8: I have a boyfriend, but he wants to kiss me, but like... I'm kind of scared.
0: That's nice. How old is he?
2: 27.
4: It's my mom's friend at work.
2: Just kidding.
0: How old is the guy?
8: 16. Yeah.
0: 16, and he ain't doing any kissing either, huh?
4: I say, you know, you must have been going out with a smaller version of me.
0: Wow.
2: Smaller?
0: Younger, at least.
2: Is that possible? Okay.
0: Oh, great.
1: Wow. Ooh, quick.
0: Ow. That's a doctor.
1: You said you weren't going to tell anyone about that. How long have you been dating him? I say a couple months. Give him a kiss.
8: Okay.
1: Make him happy.
0: All right, he's 16.
1: Hey, kids, I bet you didn't know this, but before Love Line starts, Dr. Drew gives us free physicals.
0: That's right.
2: That's what I call it, anyway.
0: Yeah. Little Michael Jackson-style physical.
1: That's right.
2: Let's hear a song.
0: All right, let's hear a song. How are you doing over there, Chris? You queued up? You got some
2: I want to look up Sadie Hawkins
0: up?
2: On the web.
0: You know who I went? You know who asked me the Sadie Hawkins dance?
2: It's Christy Canyon.
0: Christy Canyon's sister.
2: Wow.
1: Katie Canyon?
0: Actually, her name is Carla.
2: But her last name is Canyon.
0: Her last name is, well, it's Canyon Berg. They just, you know, when you get into showbiz, it's good to cut the Jew thing off. So, Christy Canyon Berg. Right. No, I know a real name, but it is funny that her sister's real name is Carla. And I was goofy. It was cool. Someone asked me the Sadie Hawkins dance. No, you don't dress alike. Do you?
2: Well, I'm going to look it up.
0: Look up Sadie Hawkins. All right. Good Charlotte. We're going to hear something off the CD, The Young and the Hopeless. I don't know what song we're hearing, but please enjoy it.

0: Charlotte. Thank Christ we had a good Charlotte song to play, Drew. Get us out of that mire.
1: Yeah.
2: All those young kids, man.
1: Screeners a little time.
0: That's all right. That's all right. Let me tell you something about this show. We just went through the middle rounds of a championship fight in which we took a couple rounds off. We got up against the ropes. We got worked over a little. You know what I'm saying?
2: Yeah.
0: But now, like any great
1: good
0: champion,
1: analogy.
0: We rise in the championship
1: rounds.
0: We're
1: on our toes now. We're on our toes
0: and we're moving now.
1: Now we got Evan who's dating a stripper coming up.
2: Adam analogy, that's what I call
0: it. We're flicking the jab out there and it's stinging now. We've cut our opponent now. We're working it. The eye's swollen a little. Can't see too good out of it. We're going to get down. We're start working some combos. These are the championship rounds. And this is where you separate the wheat from the chaff. Yes, Drew?
1: The last few rounds.
0: Yeah,
1: yes,
0: this is where we show up.
2: Yes.
0: You understand?
2: Yes.
0: All right. Now, let's go to the bathroom.
1: Yeah.
0: Yeah. When we come back, we're going to talk to Evan who's dating a stripper. And that's always a good call.
2: Yeah. That's right.
3: Charlotte
4: here.
2: She quit. I swear.
3: Businessman's lunch Tuesday. Shanna, stage 5, Sanjay.
2: Available for grindage.
3: Mini bottles of champagne, only $26.99.
0: There's nothing worse than buying a stripper drink and she doesn't drink it. I bought a stripper. I don't know why it was ginger ale once was like what, you know, $8.75 or something at Scores. She took a half a sip out of it and pushed it away, and I was like, "Hey, that's $9 worth of Canada Dry, baby." Like somehow the idea that it was ginger ale makes it worse, cheaper. I don't know what it was, but strippers, just listen. If you want the drink, get the drink, but you got to finish the drink, especially when it's $10 from the soda fountain. You know what I'm saying?
1: That's $10 she could have made.
0: That's right. I think they kind of all in on the encouragement. You know, when they get those little mini bottles of champagne, there's got to be something in it for them. A little kickback, Drew. We'll take a quick break. We'll be right back with Good Charlotte after this.

0: here tonight from Good Charlotte.
1: That's right.
2: That's right.
0: The Young and the Hopeless, name of the CD. Drew, tell everyone about Sadie Hawkins Day.
3: Sadie Hawkins was originated in 1937 as a debut on the Little Abners comic strip, Al Capp's Little Abners. And Sadie was a prominent resident of Dogpatch. Her dad was worried that Sadie would be living the rest of his life under her, so under his roof, so he decreed the first annual Sadie Hawkins Day.
0: Went to marry his daughter off.
3: A foot race in which the unmarried gals pursued the town's bachelors with matrimony the consequence.
1: West Coast?
3: What?
0: No, that's probably not. That's all
3: Little
0: over.
3: Abner? Yes, yeah. Everywhere, yeah.
0: Yeah, the point is it's one. It turned into a dance. And it was even in junior high. I
3: Sadie
0: remember
3: Hawkins
0: junior high.
3: Was the homeliest gal in the hills who grew tired of waiting for fellows to come a-courting.
0: Yeah, so it's a chance for the ugly chicks to get some. It's basically what it is. And it's kinda a little
1: mean.
0: It's rough on the guys because as a guy, you women are used to turning guys down, and as guys, we're used to being turned down, and
1: not
0: it's no big
1: down.
0: Deal. Once in a while, you have to turn down a woman,
1: that
0: and
1: sucks.
0: It's weird.
1: Yeah,
0: it's weird for them, but it's as weird for you. I mean,
1: it's hard
3: no
1: to do, man.
3: No skill.
0: Yeah, you know.
1: Especially when you know a girl worked up a lot of courage to come and put it on you.
0: I know, and it's just, now, A, if you're going with someone else, it's a disaster. B, you end up talking too much, and it just becomes obvious.
1: I stutter.
0: You stutter. You fake injuries. You make up stuff. I mean, probably three times in my life I've actually tried to get out of something with a chick, and it's always a disaster, and it's humiliating.
1: And you can never just go straight up, you know what, I'm not feeling it. I don't like you. You have to go, it's not you. I just feel like I'm going through, like, and you just make up all these things. It becomes this long lie.
0: Right. Meanwhile, if her friend, who you are into, would have asked, you'd be all over it in a second.
1: Totally.
0: Evan?
4: Hello?
0: You're 19?
4: Yes.
0: Yeah. Oh, so here's the message. This is for everyone, men and women. When someone doesn't want to go out with you and they say, you know, right now I just need some space or I'm working real hard
1: don't let
0: and I'm
1: finish.
0: Going to school. Just here's the deal. Here's what you need to know. They don't want to go with you. But here's the other thing you need to know. That doesn't mean there's something wrong with you. It means they don't want to go with you.
1: Right.
0: It doesn't mean that there's others that don't or who wouldn't feel a different way about you.
1: It's pretty mature of you.
0: Yeah, thank you.
4: Wow.
0: Evan?
4: Yeah.
0: You're dating a stripper.
4: Yeah.
1: Take it off.
0: Is it totally nude? Is she?
1: Do you ever like hear that in the background?
0: Do they do that at strip joints anymore?
4: I haven't seen the show yet. But
0: does she? Is she?
1: Have you seen her naked?
4: Yeah.
1: I have too. Just kidding.
0: Is it topless or bottomless?
4: It's just topless. It's 21 and up, so I can't get in.
1: Ooh, tough.
4: Yeah, kind of sucks.
0: How old is she?
1: Can't surprise her at work.
4: She's 22.
0: She's 22. What's she dating you for?
4: I don't know, man.
0: Where'd you meet her?
4: I met her at a party, actually.
0: And how long have you guys been dating?
4: Almost a month.
0: All right.
1: So what's the
0: month? What's the problem? You think she's cheating?
4: I'm kind of a jealous guy.
1: You found handprints on her boobies?
0: Yeah.
4: Based off what she does. Like, I don't know what goes on there, you know what I mean?
0: All right, I'll tell you what goes on. There's one fat guy who wears a leather fanny pack and has a ponytail. He's the DJ.
1: Hey, wait, what's her name? What's her name?
0: Yeah, what is her
1: what's
0: name?
1: What's her name?
0: Evan.
4: Yeah.
1: What's her name?
0: What's her stripper name?
4: It's Cindy. She dances under Cindy.
1: Cindy, okay. Cindy. Music, please.
5: Cindy, next up on stage right.
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0: Go to the VIP room with Cindy.
5: $30. And you can get a personal.
0: There's a fat Arab guy.
5: Two for one on the next song. Two for one. You and Fred, happy birthday, John.
0: Mini bottles of domestic champagne. Blah, blah, blah.
1: All right.
0: See, Drew, that's what you're missing, buddy.
1: You've been dating her a month, and she's a stripper. And you're jealous?
4: Yeah.
1: Well, a lot of guys are looking at your girlfriend naked, so that it tends to make guys jealous.
4: If that's it, it's cool, because the money's cool, you know what I mean?
0: Yeah, but look, here's the deal. Here's what Evan doesn't know. Drew's been biting his tongue, I know, but Evan is 19.
3: Yeah.
0: His girlfriend is 22.
3: Got a trauma.
0: She's
3: history.
0: A stripper. Yeah. That means there's something going on with her. Now, yeah. It's just a topless place, which
3: right.
0: doesn't mean they've been traumatized as much as the all nude places or the bachelor party chicks or the porn chicks. But the point is she's got issues. He's jealous. He's too young to even get in the club. He's in way over his head. She will drive you insane, Evan.
2: Yeah. And cheat on you.
0: Go ahead.
2: Maybe.
0: Have your kicks. Don't get her pregnant. And don't start looking at her as long-term material.
3: Yeah.
2: Well, I say learn from this one, Evan. Date her and learn from it.
4: Like, really, what really concerns me is her asshole is the size of...
0: Evan. Bogus call. Yeah. I don't mind bogus. I don't like boring bogus.
3: Yeah.
0: You know, just like, hey,
2: my girlfriend's a stripper.
0: And I don't know, because...
2: And
0: jack off.
3: It wasn't important. Yeah, unimaginative. Uninteresting.
2: Yes. The other night, I called Loveline, and I told him my girlfriend was a stripper. It was awesome.
0: Yeah. You know, it's funny. I swear to Christ, I go to Vegas. I just got back from Vegas. I made 11 hours of crank phone calls. But if someone calls our show with a crank phone call, I get angry immediately. I think, what's that called? The hypocrisy drip?
3: I think that's what it's called, yes.
0: All right. Let's talk to Melissa. Melissa, you're 21?
6: Yes, I am.
0: What's up?
6: I was just wondering from a guy's point of view, do you guys have any advice for me and girls all around about giving good head?
0: Ooh.
2: Hey.
0: This is good.
6: Hey, we like to please
2: She's
6: them.
2: A confident woman, especially when you said 21. She goes, yes, I am.
0: There's first off, let me dispel a myth. There's no bad head. There's good head and better head.
6: I noticed that too. What is better head?
0: Well, now here's the problem.
3: Different penises
0: will have different opinions. Like for me, I don't like the balls monkeyed with. That's a distraction.
6: Really?
0: I find that a distraction.
6: I was wondering about that. I always avoided it for some reason. But I don't know.
0: I'll tell you what it is. A lot of guys like the notion of like some teabagging or some ball licking or something like that because it says, hey, I made an effort. You know what I mean? When the balls are in your mouth, you're saying, hey, buddy, you're special. Or I'm charging a lot of money. It means one or the other. So it's a nice sign, but from a physical sensation standpoint, would everyone agree that the ball stuff is neither here nor there?
2: You
0: disagree?
2: I'm going to have to plead the fifth on this because, you know, this is a subject that I could talk about. But unfortunately, we have fans that like to come to our shows, and when they find out things about you, like if I said anything about this, I would hear from stage,
0: you'd see
2: from
0: a
2: the
0: sign.
2: Front row, I would
0: you'd
2: hear
0: see
2: from
0: a sign that it says on the
2: he
0: sign.
2: He likes his balls licked.
3: Which evidently he does. Evidently he does. Yeah.
0: So I'll take that as a resounding yes.
3: Yes.
0: For Benji on the ball.
3: The band, Good Charlotte likes that.
0: Well, I don't.
2: And more senses than one.
0: Here's what I'm saying. I don't think any
2: what?
0: Guy. I don't think.
2: Get that.
0: I don't think. I don't
3: more
0: think,
3: ways than one.
0: Yeah.
3: Is what he means.
0: I don't think
2: senses.
0: Any guy. I don't think any guy minds a ball licking. But here's my thing. If you had two mouths, I would take a ball licking with a BJ. But you only have one, so I want you to focus.
2: I just think that anything a girl does down there. I mean, as long as it's not painful. Unless you're, I don't know who. But I mean, what
0: it's all gravy. But let's see. Okay, let's figure. Here's how can you screw it up? Finger in the ass. For me, you can screw it up with a finger in the ass.
3: Yeah.
2: For
3: most guys.
2: Most guys.
3: You can screw it up. That goddamn Cosmo.
0: Yeah, don't read
3: idea.
0: That Cosmo. We're talking about, you know, massaging the prostate and everything. No, that's nonsense. You do the BJ.
6: Okay.
0: Here's another thing you can do if you want to do a better BJ. A lot of girls don't think this way. Let the guy throw a porn in. I mean, if you really want to enhance the pleasure, nothing like a nice BJ while there's some porn going. Benji, what?
2: No,
0: Benji's gay, bro.
3: It's their religious stuff playing here.
0: But they can't watch porn while they're getting their balls licked.
2: I can honestly say, like, I know that you'll probably think I'm just like not being truthful, but I don't like porn.
6: Wow.
2: I don't.
3: Wow.
2: I'm serious.
0: Get out!
3: You're
0: out!
3: Gay.
6: Hey, hey,
2: out! No, I love boobies.
0: All right. Get in! Get back in!
2: Nah, I just.
3: I don't
2: sorry.
3: Know, man. I think
2: I
3: agree
2: on that one.
6: Wait, who's the boob guy?
0: Well, I think
2: Benji.
0: All of us, but Drew.
2: Guys are boob guys. Guys. Guys.
6: Okay. No matter
2: unless
6: what.
2: They're girls.
0: No, but Benji, me and Benji are boob guys.
6: Yeah, I'm sure.
0: But, Drew, I mean, here's another thing I learned. Oh, hold on a second. Let's see if we can get to the bottom of this, too, because of the boobs. Because the guys I know who aren't boob guys,
2: Mom.
0: It's not that they don't really like boobs, but they're meat and potato guys. Like, hey, a woman's got a vagina, and she's got an anus, and I got to focus. You know what I'm saying? Yeah. Like, it's like, hey, the boobs, that's nice. Hey, that's kid stuff. I'm meat and potato. You know what I mean? Forget the dinner rolls, forget the salad. I'm going right. Like, most of the guys I know who are not boob guys, it's just they love boob.
2: I'm most attracted to, though.
0: What?
2: A pretty face.
0: Yeah.
3: And
0: as long as it looks like a big nipple. No, I'm with you. Big areola face.
2: What?
0: Yeah. It's true.
2: No, all right.
0: No, I know what you're saying. No, you want a pretty face.
3: But really, yeah. it's a little bit off when you have to focus on a body part.
2: Yes.
0: Yeah.
3: The totality should work.
2: Yes,
3: for
2: totality.
3: You.
2: Totality.
0: I agree. I'm just saying most of the guys I know.
3: But that's the other extreme of the boob guy.
0: No, it's not even extreme. I'm just saying most of the guys I know that aren't boob guys are not because they dislike the boob. It's just they're focused on the business end of the woman.
2: They
0: you
2: can't
0: know what
2: multitask.
0: And Drew?
2: I'm a stomach
3: I'm
2: guy.
3: The totality
0: I, no, no, I know, but I think you would fall under that heading.
3: No.
0: You're a man of exquisite passion.
3: Yes, but
0: your exquisite passion.
2: Taste.
0: All right, so let's get back to Melissa. Now, what can you do? Okay, so here's what you can do to screw up a BJ. You can do a finger in the ass.
6: We've given you
0: a mixed message. The nuts is a push. It's not going to offend anybody. It's fine.
3: Most guys probably aren't going to be into it.
0: The nuts.
6: Okay.
3: Not that it makes a difference.
2: Waste of time.
0: Yeah, waste of time.
6: All right. Okay.
2: I think another thing too is if you feel like someone's doing it just to make you like, if someone's enjoying it,
0: we're gonna part ways again here.
2: No, I mean for
0: yeah.
2: me.
0: They gotta
2: no,
0: love
2: I'll be
0: lost. No, they gotta pretend like they like it.
3: Right.
0: This is like it's not because you're in a band.
2: I mean, don't go overboard. Like, don't act like, you know, don't go overboard.
0: Well, that's the other thing, too. Don't porn film.
2: But if you don't want to do it, don't do it.
0: Yeah.
6: All right.
2: But if you're going to do it, go all the way.
0: But if you're thinking about doing it, do it.
3: This is something I've always said. Guys like a little enthusiasm. They want to know
0: that
3: you're excited about being there.
0: That's true.
3: And that you're there. And that's it.
0: And here's
3: that's the totality of what they
0: need. Here's the other BJ thing, too. Don't get too crazy with the hand and the mouth. You know where the hand is cranking? Uh-oh. Right?
2: No, keep going.
0: Am I right? That hand is really cranking and it's slapping the balls. That's great. You know, hand job and a BJ simultaneously. I don't need them simultaneously. You know what I mean? The BJ, focus on the BJ. Yeah.
6: Okay.
0: Yeah. And let the guy. I'll tell you another thing too. There's a visual component to the BJ too that some of you gals forget about.
6: What's that?
0: Well, meaning it's nice if there's a little bit of light in the room and maybe it's done in a slightly presentational way, you know? Guy's standing up or whatever. There's a mirror involved. There's some looking. There's a visual component to it that you don't want to forget about.
3: But with guys, everything has a visual component.
0: Right.
3: Everything sexual is visual.
0: Right. Okay? But here's the whole thing. Like, when you're having sex, it's hard to really see yourself doing it. I mean, depending on what position you're in, you know what I mean?
3: Yeah.
6: Mm-hmm.
0: But oral sex, you can really focus visually on what you're getting, and I think you don't want to overlook that.
6: Yeah.
0: So put a little eyeshadow on. That's all I'm saying. Do your hair up. All right. All right. And then we get to the swallowing.
6: Oh.
0: You don't have to.
6: Yeah, that was my next part.
0: Okay.
6: Yeah.
0: You don't have to swallow, but you do have to not stop. So you got to figure it out. You see what I'm saying?
6: That makes sense.
0: All right, so don't stop when the guy's having the orgasm. He doesn't care where it ends up as long as it's received, and then you just walk over to the potted plant or the toilet or whatever and eject whatever he ejected into you.
2: Nice visual.
6: Okay.
0: I'm sorry, but that's what it is. I think we haven't talked about this in a long time, Drew, which is guys get so caught
2: most
0: up in the swallowing.
2: Most guys have potted plants in their house, too.
0: Do they?
2: No.
0: But they might have a cactus or something.
2: Okay.
0: Well, this is another discussion. People need a ficus in their room or fern or something. But here's the thing. We don't need you to swallow it. We need you to not stop at the most important part. Right? That's what we need you to do. But we don't need you to ingest it. We just need you to keep going. Yes? Yep. All right.
2: Have fun with that one, Melissa.
0: We'll take a little break. We'll be right back. Hey, buddy. Love line. I'm Adam. That's Dr. Drew, Benji and Joel here tonight.
2: Dr. Benji.
0: From Good Charlotte.
2: Dr.
0: All right, I think we covered the BJ.
3: Yeah, we'll talk about that for a few more months.
0: Let's talk to Susie, who was just has a question about something I was just talking about. Susie?
7: Yes?
0: Your boyfriend watches porn during sex?
7: Yes.
0: Feel like he's cheating?
7: Yes, it's.
2: You
7: it's
2: let him?
7: Oh, by the way, hi. Hi, Benji. Hi, Joel.
2: Oh, hey, Susie. Hi. Your boyfriend watches porn. Your boyfriend, while you're doing it.
0: Yeah, you.
2: Here. Why do you let him? Why don't you just turn it off? Like, well, go over and turn it off.
7: That's the thing now, is like, we've been dating for about 4 months now. And
2: oh, that's quick. Oh. Quick mover.
3: Yeah.
2: How long have you been doing it? About, I usually wait till 8 months to do it.
3: Three and a half months?
0: Yeah.
7: Well, being a little bit older, it's. About a month. I mean, it started like a couple weeks ago, and at first it was like a turn on, and it was like,
2: he's
7: okay, that's kind of cool, but now it seems like he wants to watch it constantly during sex, and I don't understand how he can be watching something. I know guys are visual, but when he has like the real thing in front of him, and I don't know.
2: What if he's watching it and imagining that you're the chick on the TV, and like he's not even like looking at you, and he's looking at that?
7: That's what I'm saying.
2: Like you're
7: a
2: live doll or something.
7: Sort of a thing.
2: Probably what he's doing.
0: What's the movie? I mean, is it two women going at it, or is it a guy and a girl?
2: Or is it two guys?
7: It's mostly guy and girl. Yeah.
0: Sometimes it's nice if. Whatever's going on the movie is different than what you're getting. It's like you've covered the full spectrum of sex now. You're getting a BJ. This guy's pounding someone doggy style. Mm-hmm. It's sort of you feel covered.
7: Right.
0: But, here's
7: like,
0: the thing.
7: Yeah, so, they do like four or five positions within like 5 minutes, and he wants to like reenact it. And,
0: all right. And well, look. Okay. How old is he?
7: He's 24.
0: He's a younger
2: my
0: guy.
2: Age.
0: Does he creep you out at all in any other facet of his life?
7: Well, it's sort of like I'm wondering how long should I let this keep going? How should I approach
2: it? Every time you guys do it?
0: That's not what I asked you.
7: What was it?
0: Does he creep you out in any other facet of his life? Is there other things he does that you're
2: not,
0: you don't approve of? Yeah.
2: Where does he work?
7: No, he doesn't really creep me out in other forms. It's mostly in the sex range.
0: Yeah. What's he do?
3: For a living.
7: It's just watching the constant.
3: What does he do for a living?
7: I feel like I need.
2: Where does
7: to,
2: he
7: like,
2: work? What's his job?
3: Danielle does not listen. This is
0: no. This is Susie.
7: He's an accountant.
3: He's an accountant.
2: Whoa, creepy.
0: Ooh.
7: Yeah.
2: Numbers guy.
7: Ooh,
2: what kind of music does he listen to? What's his favorite band?
7: Good Charlotte.
2: No, for real. Come on.
7: Like
2: what music does he listen to?
7: Coldplay.
2: Oh, that's interesting.
0: Ah.
2: Introspective.
0: Ooh. Ooh.
7: So I know he has a romantic side to him. I'm just not
0: Listen, okay, here's the whole thing. Ladies, here's what guys would be doing if you let them do it. He would involve your sister and his mom while a second movie was playing on a different TV, if you just let it go unchecked. Women need to step in and set some boundaries. I hate to say it.
3: Yep.
0: So here's the thing. You can't quite blame him yet. What you can do is say, look, that kind of stuff's okay on special occasions.
3: Not every time.
0: Holidays.
3: I'm losing
2: Thanksgiving.
3: Yeah,
2: say this Thursday. Let him do it.
0: Anniversaries. Yeah.
2: One thing
0: like
2: girls
0: that.
2: Don't understand, and I hate to admit this, but girls can run the relationship as much as they want.
3: Absolutely. Sure. They have the power.
2: Absolutely.
3: Period.
0: Right.
3: Yeah.
0: So you have to do it. Now, here's the problem. If he says, I can't function without this, or I'm not going to listen to you, we're going to do it anyway.
3: That's a problem.
0: Then you can break up with him.
3: Yeah.
0: There's nothing wrong with him now. You just tell him the way you feel. Don't worry about it.
3: And how you feel is reasonable, because it sounds like it is taking away the intimacy a little bit. So
2: I got an idea. You should get a blow-up doll, all right? And you should, when you guys start doing it, pull it out and start making out of it and then stop paying attention to him. I did that once. It really worked.
3: These guys have weird ideas.
0: Really?
2: Yeah.
0: Charlotte
3: guys.
0: We never did
2: just
0: that.
2: Kidding. That's weird. I made that up just now.
3: Danielle, 18.
2: Pretty good that you even thought of it.
3: Danielle.
0: Yeah, pretty good.
8: Hello?
3: Hi, what's going on?
8: Hi.
2: Hi.
0: Hey.
2: Hey. Wow. Hey. Wow.
8: Okay.
2: How old?
8: Hello.
3: Okay, we got about 1 minute here, guys. Danielle, what's the question?
8: I've been with a guy for about 6 months now, and I'm a very sexual person. When it comes to relationships, I'm normally like the guy. I like having sex all the time.
3: The band picked up on that. Okay.
2: Yes.
0: Right.
8: He never wants to have sex. I mean, we have sex, like, maybe once every 2 weeks.
9: Oh.
8: Like, he never, ever wants to do it. And he doesn't masturbate. Like, maybe once.
0: All right, now, wait a minute. Now, I got to step
3: in. Is he on medication?
8: No.
3: Does he have any medical problems?
8: No.
3: How do you know he doesn't masturbate?
8: He is the kind of guy that you can tell. He's just a really, he's the weirdest guy in the world. Like, he doesn't.
0: The weirdest guys in the world beat off 8 to 14 times a day. That's
8: no,
0: it.
8: I mean, he doesn't do anything. Like,
0: all right. How long have you two been going out?
8: Like 6 months.
0: Yeah.
3: How do you know he doesn't masturbate?
0: Now, listen, it's done. Forget it. It's over. 6 months. She's 18. He's 21.
8: He's 21.
0: 6 months into it, he wants to do it twice a month.
3: She wants it every day.
0: It's
2: hey,
0: done.
2: if that's what you want out of the relationship, then it's over.
0: You want it three times a day.
3: She could be a trauma survivor.
0: Whatever it is, it's over.
3: It's not working. Yeah.
0: Do you have? Here's the other thing too. A lot of times, guys will sense a chick's a little freaky and have a lot of sexual energy, but not sexual energy because they're horny, but sexual energy because they're effed up. We pull back a little because it's like, hey, this chick's gonna bite our dingling off. Yeah.
8: Well,
0: like, this chick's freaking me out.
8: And so I went to his ex-girlfriend, and she said the same exact thing.
2: Well, maybe you could appreciate this guy who wants
3: weird
2: more.
3: Move, by the way, Danielle.
0: Really creepy move.
2: Yeah, that's
0: weird.
2: Going to the ex. Hey, why don't you just appreciate a guy who doesn't want just sex out of a relationship? Okay?
0: That's right.
8: Well,
2: if not, move on.
8: He's a very selfish guy.
3: Break up with him.
2: Get over it.
0: You're angry, so just break up with him. You screw it all.
2: You're an
0: nympho. Just shut up.
8: But I mean, there's got to be a reason that he doesn't.
2: You're an nympho.
0: Just shut up and break up with him, you angry coos. Jesus Christ. I went and talked to us. Oh, please, how intrusive. All right, we'll take a quick break. We'll be back. Well, another delightful night with Benji and Joel from Good Charlotte.
2: Our
0: favorite kids.
2: We give good advice.
10: Go through many emotions on this show, guys.
0: It's tough, and I know now that it's all coming.
10: I always learn about
0: end.
10: Myself when I come here. In my head, you guys can't see it, but I'm thinking about
0: what's going on in here.
3: No, you don't know. We can hear your thoughts, yeah.
0: Yeah. Hey, tomorrow night,
2: I like boobies.
0: Blink 182. Remember when they were just kids?
3: Yeah.
0: They were just fresh-faced kids?
3: Yeah, just like a Charlotte.
0: Yeah, they're going to be in here tomorrow night. And then Ron Livingston is going to be in here from The Cooler. And,
10: I'm going to be back the 30th.
3: And then Benji will be back every night next the following week.
10: Well,
2: set my name on the calendar for the 30th.
0: Fine, we'll take a good shot.
2: And when we make our record out here for like 3 months, I will be on every night.
3: Once
2: a week.
0: Fantastic. All right, so until next time, The Young and the Hopeless, by the way, CD, Long Beach Forum or Long Beach Arena on Friday. So until next time, it's Adam Kroll for Dr. Drew saying, mahalo.
2: I don't like porn. I'm serious.
0: Get out! Get
2: you're gay.
0: Out!
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1: Oh boy, hello fellas, how are you?
0: Good to see you, Bobby. Bobby is here promoting, amongst other things, his improv appearance, 15th through the 19th of March. It's Irvine Improv.
1: And, of course, the next week at D.C. But more important, fellas, I'm not here to promote. I'm here to see you. I'm here to talk to the young people about sex. I know that everybody comes out here to promote their CDs and what they do. We can get to that later. But more important, I know you guys are a little jaded. You've talked to a lot of people. And I'm here to help you out today. Because let me explain something to you. The last time I did the show was years ago, Adam, before you were on board. And the only time I really get to listen to the show is, like, when I'm driving back from Irvine, the Improv, which, by the way, I'll be playing next week, unless you mentioned.
0: 15th through the 19th.
1: There you go. And every Sunday night, I'll do my show, and I'll be driving back about 10 o'clock at night, and I'll always put the show on. And I got to give Dr. Drew a lot of credit because, you know, you really do give people advice. And it's amazing to me because some of these people that call up, this is why I can never, of course, you're a doctor. You have that kind of, you know, the diploma right there on the wall. But it's amazing to me. When I was a teenager.
2: Right here.
1: Yeah, right there. When I was a teenager, you know what? I'll be the first to admit, I didn't know that much about sex. I've been married 12 years, and I probably still don't know all there is. But you get some of these retards that call up, and it's amazing to me that, you know, you get like some girl club. You know, me and my boyfriend had phone sex, and he had an orgasm. If he's in another city, can I get pregnant? And you'll sit there and you'll talk to these people. What's it? It's amazing to me.
2: I do, but Adam doesn't.
1: I know he doesn't. I love to hear. But that's why you're here. So that, you know, he's Victory, you're Roy. You need that counterbalance between the two of you.
2: We have that kind of relationship?
1: Yes.
0: Wait a minute, I'm Siegfried? Which one of them is Siegfried?
2: Roy.
1: Which one is Siegfried? Is he the blonde-haired one? I'm not sure.
0: One of them's gay. That's what I hear. That's what the rumor is.
1: So now, you guys know, are you going to cover any particular subject tonight? Or just basically take phone calls and let people talk about whatever they want to talk about?
2: There they are.
0: Well, Bobby, there they are. They're up on the screen, and Drew puts his little stick'em arrow to the one he wants me to push, and I push it.
1: Uh-huh.
0: I have difficulty reading, and sometimes I get distracted, so I let him read it, and I just trust his poor judgment. So, for instance, I see it pointing to line 5 with Sarah, who's 19, and we'll find out what her problem is. Sarah?
3: Hi. Yeah. There's a guy that I work with. He is my boss. I only work every so often for this place, but...
2: What kind of place is it?
3: It's like a park district.
2: A what?
3: A park district.
2: You mean like an administrative office?
3: Sort of.
0: No. She walks around with this stick with a nail at the end of it.
2: No.
0: Garbage. She only shows up like after the fair and stuff like that. Is that what you're saying?
3: No, he's actually, yeah, he's big on administrative.
2: And what do you do for them?
3: I help with the kids. I'm a volunteer program assistant.
2: Okay.
3: And I do a lot of other stuff.
0: Right.
3: Like inclusion stuff. Anyway, the thing is that, you know, I'm 19 and he is between, I don't know if he's 31 or 32. But we do flirt and rub up against each other, and I really do like him.
2: Yeah.
3: And I really want to get together with him, but the people that I work with do not like him. Like, the close people that I'm with really do not like him.
0: Why not?
2: What do they say?
3: They think he's really weird.
0: Yeah.
3: They think there's something going on with him.
0: Yeah, shouldn't you trust them? I mean, they work with him every day. You just see him once a month.
3: Well, yeah, yes and no, because I don't know. They're just...
0: All right. Is he married?
3: No.
0: No, you're not married?
3: No.
0: You're both single?
3: Yeah.
0: All right.
2: Oh, wait a minute. Even if they were exactly the same age, I would have a problem with this.
0: Why? She shows up once a month and hands out a utility ball to some retarded kid. Come on.
2: A, he's responsible for kids.
0: He's responsible for kids.
2: No, he said, yeah, he is. He is.
3: And he's very big responsible. He just won an award here.
0: And there you go.
2: Rubbing up against a 19-year-old employee, which he's responsible for, supervisor capacity, and this is outside the box behavior.
0: He was a recipient of the Golden Retainer Medallion, which is given out to outstanding Park Service employees.
2: Well, what's your family of origin like, Sarah?
3: Oh, well, I'll put it this way. I've called your show like 5 times.
2: Okay. Well, give us the thumbnail.
3: My dad's alcoholic. Dad's gone. Mom's really screwed up in the head. Adam hates her.
2: How do you know that?
3: Because Adam said he hates her.
2: For what? What led him to...
0: That was privately. That wasn't over the air. What led him
2: concluding that she was...
3: I was sexually abused as a kid. And
2: by who?
3: guy cousin, and my mom told me that it would be okay. I wouldn't have to see him again.
2: I remember this.
0: Yeah. All right, Sarah, we don't trust your instincts.
3: Okay.
0: All right, so this guy is weird. It's weird because you're so whacked out that you're attracted to him.
3: And it's so, and you know, I'm trying so much to do well, and it's like, I just don't know. Something just comes over me, and I just, like, freak out. My head goes to 40.
0: Okay, listen to me. If you are attracted to someone, do not get near them. You understand? That's the rule. That's how it goes. No, that's it. You know, some people are, like, horrible gamblers, so you say to them, what are you putting your money on, red or black? And they go red, and you go, good, I'm going with black. You know what I'm talking about?
2: Yeah.
0: You know the opposite of what they do just because they're cursed. This is what a lot of our listeners have to do. They're sexually abused. Dad was an alcoholic. Mom was abusive. Now, magically, they're attracted to some a-hole at the park. Everyone at the office is saying, this guy's a screwball. Get away from him. Sarah's attracted to him. Right. Who do you think's right?
2: Yeah.
0: There you go. Steve?
4: Hey, so.
0: You're 15.
4: Yes.
0: What's up?
2: Howard, don't believe him.
0: Yeah.
4: What?
0: Steve, you said and it was in an unbelievable way. Drew didn't buy it.
4: Yeah. Right.
0: All right, listen, Steve.
2: I guarantee it's bogus, whatever you're calling about.
0: Yeah, well, just spit it out so we can laugh.
4: I came home. I have to call my girlfriend having all the sex with my cousin.
0: No, don't believe it.
4: You don't believe it.
2: Qualified? No, we don't believe it.
0: Sorry, Steve.
4: Oh, yeah, you're really rude now.
0: Now he's indignant. The temerity. All right, Steve. Hey, Steve.
4: So?
0: Yeah, next time you call up, come up with a story about you having sex with your girlfriend's mom.
2: Yeah, that's the usual.
0: Those are good. We'll get into those.
1: Are those usually real stories?
2: Rarely. We got one or two.
1: Because you always read about those. I hear people calling you guys about it. You read about them in Playboy and Penthouse. But I don't know anybody's ever done that. There's always a scenario. I come home and my girlfriend's mom is waiting for me.
2: Right.
1: And then the girlfriend comes home and sometimes there's the three of them. And you know, that whole girlfriend mother scenario.
2: No.
1: I don't know if people really do that.
2: No. We had the one. Remember that one that guy was really disturbed by it? Remember he was playing
1: his mommy?
2: Yes. He was out watching television or something. His friend was out. It was his friend's mom, and his friend was watching television as his mom.
0: Well, yeah, once in a while, a guy will get his own stepmom. Like, dad is in his 60s. He marries the trophy wife. She's 28. She's getting bored. Son comes home from college. Right, nuts and bored. Same thing. Dave?
5: Yes.
0: You're 13. What's up?
5: I was wondering what a chode is.
1: What is?
5: A chode.
1: A chode?
5: Yeah.
1: What is a chode?
0: Well, to me, chode is short. No.
2: Oh.
0: Chode is short for choda.
2: Okay, what's the choda?
0: Choda is like Spanish slang for Johnson.
1: You chode?
0: I think so.
1: You want a lifeline?
0: I want to call Rosie and confirm it.
2: I think in your common lingo, it's your taint.
0: Is it your taint? Your chode? Man, what about a chode smoker?
2: Why don't you locate the taint for me?
0: The taint?
2: Between.
0: On you or Bobby?
2: Bobby, we're fine.
0: No, the taint is in between scrotumburg and anusville, right?
2: Right.
1: God, I'm learning something. I'm glad I came. It's just like it.
0: The taint is right in that area.
2: Okay.
0: Formerly known as the smelliest part of your body. That is not the chode. To me, the chode is the penis, which is short for choda. Which is barrio talk for Wang.
2: Okay,
0: that's what I think. Does anyone want to confirm that?
2: We'll find out.
0: All right,
2: Dave's asking for advice.
0: Let's have some gang members call up and tell us. Anyone from Los Angeles should know what chode is. All right, Dave.
5: Yeah.
0: I'm going with penis, but we'll see if we can get some confirmation for you. All right.
5: Okay. Thank you.
0: Thank you. Very important. I'm guessing he's writing some sort of report
2: for school.
0: Adam.
6: Hey, what's going on?
0: You're 22. What's up?
6: Yeah. Hey, listen, I have a very, very big problem. I hope you guys can help me out.
2: Yeah.
6: I went on one of these talk lines, you know.
2: Chat line?
6: 900 number, you know.
2: Yeah.
6: And I met this one girl off of it. All right, I've been with her for like 3 months.
2: Yeah.
6: And she's 38. She's a lot older than me.
2: Yeah.
6: And the problem is...
0: Hey, Adam, how are you doing? Are you on medication or anything?
6: No, I'm fine. Very, very nervous. I just...
0: Oh, I see.
6: I've actually been with her actually about 50 minutes ago, so...
0: Do people make fun of you?
6: You know, my friends make fun of me. Do they call her, like, Social Security hag and stuff? What do you do?
0: Oh, her, yeah. You know? What's up with you? Anyone ever do anything weird to you?
6: No.

0: You're no hetero.
1: I've never been on radio, man. I'm like, this is my last resort, dude. I felt like calling the cops to like get a restraining order on this girl, you know?
0: What?
1: She told me, no, she told me if we have sex.
0: Wait a minute. Adam, are you in the Boston area?
1: No.
0: Where are you calling from?
1: Chicago.
0: Oh, all right. Yeah, it sounds like Harry Carey.
1: Harry Carey. Well, Chicago.
0: It's real breathy. All right.
1: No, but, I mean, here, listen, guys. All right, you get an older girl. All right, you think you're going to do it, be cool with your friends. You know, all right, wham, I hit an older girl. Then the older girl, being me, being stupid, you know, I gave home numbers and all stuff right. like that.
0: Hey, listen, screwball. He can't use the F word. Funny though, he did say being stupid and then use the F word. Now, is that bogus too, or what was his question?
2: No, it really is this 38-year-old woman he hooked up with is becoming a stalker, basically.
0: So what? He's a guy, he's 22, can take care of himself, right?
2: He's a little freaked out.
0: No.
3: See, I would have loved that when I was 22. None of this stuff ever happened to me. None of this stuff.
0: No, I know.
2: That's why you guys are in comedy.
0: Listen.
3: Well, yeah, exactly.
0: What threesomes, the finger banging, that's all the rage.
3: Well, you know what? A lot of that stuff sounds good. They're like threesomes. It's supposed to be every guy's fantasy. On paper, it looks good. But in reality, what is it, Adam? It's two women you have to talk to after. How much does that suck?
0: Yeah, but the good news is they're so loaded, they pass out immediately.
3: Oh, gosh, I've never done this. But if there were two women, there was a woman on each side of me, they started talking to each other, and I'm caught in the middle. It's really not worth the aggravation.
0: Especially if penis size comes up. Lynn,
4: you're gay.
0: Lynn.
5: Yes.
0: You're 27. What's up?
5: Well, I was wondering, I've tried taking several different birth control pills, and all of them end up making me sick, like nauseous, morning sickness, but instead of going away after a couple of months like it's supposed to, it just progressively gets worse and worse.
2: So have you tried any, essentially without any estrogen?
5: I don't know, honestly.
2: What pills are you trying?
5: Estrostep is what I'm on now, and I've tried orthotricycline, and I've tried about three others, but I honestly don't remember.
0: How do you know the ones that have estrogen in them?
5: Yeah, I don't.
2: The mini pill, low estrogen, low overall.
5: I did try that also.
0: Hmm. Right, so low, if it says low, that means low estrogen?
2: Yeah, yeah.
0: Why don't they just put little boobs on the pills? Big would be high dose of estrogen, smaller, like a Japanese size breast. No, an actual little breast.
2: But there's no estrogen, you got the big...
0: Well, it's just a very flat-chested, you know, gymnast-type pill.
2: That would make you happy, I'm sure.
0: Yeah. I just got done whacking off to my mom's estrogen pill. It's been an all-time low.
2: Well, what did your doctor say about this?
5: Well, see, that's the thing. It's like I go to a university, and so I go to the clinic there, mm-hmm. and she doesn't, I don't think that she really is taking it seriously. She just keeps prescribing.
0: Well, give her credit. It's not that she's not taking it seriously. It's that she doesn't care.
2: Well, why don't you see a gynecologist? Is it a gynecologist? No.
5: Yeah, she is a gynecologist, but you mean one that's not associated with the clinic, like a...
2: Well, I thought you'd be seeing a nurse practitioner or...
5: No, it is an actual gynecologist.
2: Hmm.
5: And it's like yearly exams and everything from her.
2: How about Depo Provera? Have you guys thought about that?
5: Well, that's what I was wondering. I did think about that, but if I'm having problems with the pills, I was kind of scared to do that in my system for 3 months.
2: It would be very difficult. You need to go back to the drawing board. And like with any other relationship with a physician, you need to be sure you're getting heard. And if you don't feel like somebody's listening to you or that they're taking you seriously, then that's time to get another opinion.
0: Yeah. But listen, here's the deal. You're getting free whatever. You fill in the blank, whether it's automotive work or free house painting, whatever it is. And you tell the person to F off because you're indignant with their work.
2: Yeah.
0: Do they care? You know what I mean? I mean, why do you think you get crappy care at a clinic? It's free. What are you going to do? What are you going to write a letter? This is an outrage. It cost me no money, and I had to wait in line. You know what I mean?
2: Yeah.
0: Of course you get crappy care. You should. James?
6: Yes?
0: You're 18.
6: Yes, I am.
0: What's up?
6: Hi. Let's see. I slept with my girlfriend earlier, and I'm pretty sure she's probably pregnant because I didn't use a condom. It was kind of stupid. And
0: how long ago did you do this?
6: A week and a half.
0: All right.
6: And I was wondering, like, what can I do, like, because I'm 18 and she's 16.
2: Well, there's two stupid parts of this. One is not having used the morning after pill when you haven't done that. And secondly is obsessing about something you don't know is actually a

0: Heard you. And the third is not filming the encounter.
1: Yeah. Well, I'm wondering, like if she does turn up pregnant, like, let's see, what can I, like, do? Like, take her to the hospital or something, or what?
0: No, no. You just, you have it right there at the cabin.
1: All right.
2: What are you asking, James?
1: I don't know.
0: James, you're 18, buddy.
1: Yeah, I know.
0: Okay.
1: Well, it's like...
0: You went to high school and stuff, right?
1: Yeah.
0: And you had health class?
1: What?
0: You took health class and whatnot?
1: Yeah.
0: Okay, calm down. What are you doing now? Junior college?
1: No, actually, I have not graduated from high school yet.
0: Oh, okay.
1: I got, like, another month.
0: Okay. Hey, James?
1: Yeah.
0: If she's pregnant, then you can either, you know, get an abortion or have the child adopted, or you can take care of it yourself.
2: Or take off. Join the Witness Relocation Program and start a new life. You're young.
0: But she's probably not pregnant, is she?
1: I don't know.
2: That's the part. You don't know.
0: You don't know. Hey, James.
2: Get a pregnancy test.
0: Assume she's not.
1: Okay.
0: All right?
1: Well, there's, like, nothing basically I can, like... due to, like, keep it from her parents or what?
2: What do you think we're going to say, James? What do you think?
1: Probably not.
2: We're a circumstance. I don't know. What?
0: James, wait and find out if she's pregnant first. Then call us back, all right?
1: All right.
2: No, then you have your options.
0: Sure's right. Don't call back.
1: Okay.
0: All right.
2: Well, I mean, it's ridiculous.
0: Well, when can you get a pregnancy test? 10 days? 2 weeks?
2: Quickly ones now. I want to look into this. What's available over the counter? I have a chance to. I'm going to stop. It's available like in a week now.
0: Well, they have the regular tests that involve urinating, right?
2: Right.
0: And those are 2 weeks.
2: 2 weeks.
0: But now I'm guessing they have more expensive ones that you can get?
2: I think so.
0: That also involve urine?
2: I believe so.
0: I want to go to that part of the thrifties that involves urine. That's my favorite part. The diapers, the bags, the tests, stuff you pee on. Why can't there be something that a stick that a guy pees on for a test? I mean, that's a good time. I mean, think how fast I would take that test. Hold the stick out and take a... Is this an excuse to pee on something?
3: Pee on this stick.
0: That'd be great. You know what I mean?
2: I'm trying to think, what would they be looking for to have tested?
0: I'm just saying, whether it's a venereal disease or it's, I don't know, lead in your blood or just something, radon.
2: Chlamydia.
0: I could just pee on something.
2: Right now we've got these self-administered urines.
0: They do? Is it a stick I can pee on?
2: Sort of.
0: I like to pee on a stick. I'm rich, so I'd have like a midget hold it. And then I just, hey, sorry that part.
2: Okay. Two midgets?
0: Oh, each side?
2: Yeah.
0: Yeah, two sticks, you think?
2: Well, not just to stretch it out and hold it.
0: Oh, like one on each end.
2: Yeah,
0: that popsicle stick would be a lot for the one midget to be able to hold. You're right. They get one on each side, and then they hold it where? Over the tub?
2: Yeah.
0: And I just start peeing away?
2: The sink, your favorite place.
0: And I'd be drinking like a vodka gimlet or something while
2: laughing,
0: I was doing it.
2: Laughing maniacally.
0: Yeah, I'd have a third midget holding my smoking jacket open so I didn't urinate on the fine fabric. That's nice. Yeah, come up with, hey, if any doctors are listening, not that anyone with more than a junior high education listens to this show, but come up with some pee stick tests for guys. I'd be down with that. Brent?
4: Yeah.
0: You're 15. What's up?
4: I was just wondering, actually, two things. Is it true that only 1 in 5 women get off during sex?
2: During intercourse?
4: Yeah.
2: Depends what age you're looking at.
0: Well, what
2: definitely depends who they're with. Not with me, buddy.
0: That's
2: definitely
0: right.
2: True at your age.
0: 1 in 8 with Slayton.
2: Yeah. The improv next week, everybody's going to be getting to D.C., but that's not what's important. Well, where'd you get that statistic from? Let me ask you that.
0: It sounds pretty good.
2: Yeah, it's not
4: well,
2: that
4: bad. My girlfriend told me, and she, I guess, got it out of a magazine or something.
2: Yeah. You know, those magazines, my friend, and this is Bobby Slayton. Let me help this guy. Those magazines are very detrimental, because those women's magazines do nothing, but they're sexist magazines. You know,
0: yep.
2: If you read Playboy, which, by the way, now comes in a brown wrapper, and Playboy, you cannot even get at 7-Eleven now, because religious writers decided that Playboy magazine's a dirty magazine. Yet Cosmo magazine, which they sell in every grocery store, will tell women how to make themselves have an orgasm, if a guy has premature ejaculation, why size matters, how to find out if your husband's cheating on you, why he's no good in bed, how to get a divorce, how to find a lawyer, why men suck. Like, we're not insecure enough. I got to read that crap. Then you wonder why we cheat on them. We're not cheating. We're practicing. We're trying to get better for them so we don't make these mistakes at home. You know? But I'll tell you, there's one magazine that my wife just bought that actually I think every guy should look at. It's a new issue of Glamour magazine, because the new issue of Glamour magazine actually says that women can have a faster orgasm, which would be great for us to help us out tremendously. And it also also says that he does it by himself. Do you? Because a lot of women out there do not do it, and they don't know their boyfriends do it. And a lot of young guys out there, it's okay to masturbate. Something you got to do for the rest of your life. Believe me, I've been married for a long time. And the longer you stay married, the more that you do it. Right? I know a lot of guys call up, and a lot of young guys call it up, and they think it's not good to masturbate.
3: No, we're always trying to teach them where not to masturbate.
2: Where not to?
0: Once in a while, we get a guy calling up saying,
3: I feel bad about it.
0: Yeah, he says, I'm 17, I'm masturbating excessively, and then I go, how many times a week? Like, oh, 4 or 5 times a week. I'm like, are you kidding me? That's a weekend. I'm 35.
2: I'm 45, and I still twice a day at least. I mean, I can't wait till
3: I'm going to do a little study on comedians. It seems to be a whole trend of sexual compulsion amongst comedy.
2: I think comedians are just, it has nothing to do with comedians. I think what it has to do is comedians are just very, very creative, very intense,
3: compulsive.
2: Okay, that too. But you know what? I mean, I still hear people calling up your show every once in a while. Kids calling up, does it lead to blindness? I mean, that was something out of the 1940s and 30s. I mean, people still believe that.
0: Wow. Yeah. Well, like I said, I would pit the stupidity of our listeners and callers against any other show.
3: But 1 out of 5 for a young adult, 18-year-old, would be about normal, I'd say. But very few women.
0: Young adult, any woman.
3: Well, it's probably about 40%.
0: Intercourse.
3: It's probably about 40%.
0: 40?
3: 30-40%.
0: 40 after 40.
3: After they're 20.
0: Oh, well, hold on a second now. Wait a minute. Between, let's say, the ages of, let's just be realistic. Women, our callers, 16
3: to 25.
0: A lot of them. 16, let's just say 30. 16 to 30 through just intercourse.
3: 20%.
0: And this may be a little more revealing than I want to be revealed here, but I'll go on past the experience.
3: 2%, Adam, is that right?
0: that seems padded.
3: Probably 20%.
0: I'd say women 16 to 30 through only intercourse who can have orgasm, I'm saying it's in the 25% range, one quarter of them.
3: Yeah.
0: And then there's probably another, you could probably get another 2 quarters on there if somebody through oral sex, and then it's the 1 quarter that ain't going to...
2: Now, what about fake orgasms? Do a lot of women really fake orgasms?
0: Absolutely. God bless them, too, by the way. I have no problem with that.
2: I get no problem with that either.
0: Not at all.
2: How insecure is a guy that... if my wife, and I know she doesn't fake one because she makes me do it so she has one, I get anything for my wife to say, I can. Me too, let's get the TV back on. Who's going to question that? Why would you open a can of water
0: without
2: having to be open?
0: Don't want to know. I know. I've said it many times on the show. I think it's the greatest gift a woman can give a man. I really do. It's a totally unselfish act.
3: But after 30, you probably get more in the 50-50 range, I suspect.
0: Yes. Women do tend to heat up a little as they get less attractive.
2: It's like premature ejaculation. Why is that a problem? You beat her. You won. Let her catch up to you. It's a guy that crosses the finish line first wins. And that's what I'm telling you, fellas. Women, they won't get better unless you set a level of excellence. Give them something to shoot for.
0: Bobby Slayton is our guest tonight. Be down at the Irvine Improv this weekend. We'll talk more to him and more to you. When we come back, we'll speak to Jane, who's 15, just had sex with boyfriend, now has white bumps on vagina. What's up? We'll tell her after this. It's the Love Line. I'm Adam Ferola. That is Dr. Drew. Stand-up comedian and actor Bobby Slayton is our guest tonight. He'll be at the Irvine Improv March 15th through the 19th.
2: Oh, thanks.
0: Raging Bully is the name of the CD, which is out.
2: But you know what? It's out of print now.
0: What?
2: I have one for each of you. It's only available on BobbySlayton.com. I sue my record company.
0: But what
2: I want to tell the young people, and I don't really care if you buy these or not because I don't really make much money off of it, but this CD will teach a lot of young people about sex. It'll teach young guys everything that they have to look forward to when they get married. It'll explain everything to them. It'll explain, I don't know if it's good or bad, but see, you guys try to...
0: I'm guessing it's bad.
2: Well, see, you guys give people advice and try to bring them together. When people come to my show, if I can make 90% of the people laugh and maybe break up one couple, I feel that I've accomplished something on that stage. I see a lot of young people coming to shows now. They get married in their teens and their 20s and their 30s. You know what? My marriage, I've been married 12 years, and my marriage is just starting to work because what happens is when you start hitting 50 or you're in your 40s, you start losing your hearing, so you can't really hear your wife that well. Then you start getting Parkinson's disease, with the head shaking up and down. So she thinks you're listening to her. You're watching the game and everybody's happy. Then the next step is you get Alzheimer's disease, which is like a new woman every night. The day that I wake up and I don't recognize my wife, I'm going to be one happy son of a bitch. So the three things together, the loss of hearing, the Alzheimer's, and the Parkinson's, will keep people together for a long time. But if you make it past that hump, It's like those little turtles that go out to the sea, and only one of them makes it to the ocean. You got to make it to the ocean. It takes a long time. You probably won't make it.
0: Cataracts don't hurt either, especially if she's getting up there in age.
2: Right.
0: All right, James.
5: Hello.
0: You're 15. What's up?
5: Well, I have these bumps on my vagina, and, like, I don't know what they are.
0: Yeah.
3: How long have they been there?
5: They've been there. They developed on Saturday.
0: Is there such a thing that it's just lucky bumps? You know what I mean? Do all bumps have to be bad?
5: Well,
0: that's just some kind of lucky bump?
3: I can't think of any good bump. Great bump.
0: All right.
3: Lucky bump. There's some nothing bumps.
0: All right. Well, maybe this is a nothing bump.
3: Do they itch or burn?
5: Well, it kind of feels like a razor burn. And, like, I don't know what I don't know what they are.
3: And you had recently just had sex?
5: Yeah, on Friday night.
3: How old is your boyfriend?
5: Excuse me?
3: Was it your boyfriend?
5: Well, I broke up with my ex-boyfriend, this week. And then, like, I went to a party on Friday. And, like, it was a guy I knew, but he wasn't my boyfriend. But, like, yeah, him.
3: How old is he?
5: I think he's 16.
0: Wow. It must be great being a woman, you know?
3: Yeah.
0: As a guy, you know, you break up with your girlfriend at 15. When are you getting laid again? What is it? What are we, March?
3: Sunday night.
0: 5 years.
3: Yeah.
0: You know what I mean? You just go to the party. Pow.
5: Exactly.
0: Yeah, but that's weird because you broke up with your boyfriend. Normally, it's the guy dumping her and it's a little payback time.
5: I'm not really like that. I don't know. I was just like, I want to have a good time. And so.
0: Yeah, why'd you break up with your boyfriend?
5: I don't know. Things just weren't working out.
3: Did he wear a condom, this guy?
0: No.
5: Yeah, the guy right now.
0: He did?
5: Yeah.
0: The party guy?
5: Excuse me? Yeah, the guy at the party, yeah.
0: Wow. Well, did you have sex with him at the party?
5: Yes.
0: Wow. What the hell? Where are these parties?
5: They're great fun.
0: Yeah, where? What room?
5: In the girl that was having it, her brother's room.
0: Wow. Do you lock the door? What do you do?
5: Yeah.
0: He has a lock on his door?
5: Yeah.
0: Nice.
5: Yes.
0: Now he's got a lock on his door and a schmegma on his sheet. It's great.
3: Jane, you maybe have herpes.
5: Really?
0: Mm-hmm. Nah.
2: She's happy. Really? Yeah?
5: No, like, what can I do about him, though? Like,
3: well, you're sexually active now. You need to go see a doctor, especially go while you have these bumps so that he or she can look at them to see what's going on there. Burning bumps. But look, we're kind of a... Who knows?
0: Go get checked out.
3: Checked out, and now that you are having sex, it is extremely important that you have regular pants.
0: WC.
6: Yeah, what's up?
0: You're 18. What's going on?
6: Yeah, hey, Adam, Drew, I love the show. Yeah. Adam, love the man show. Drew, Dr.com's great.
3: Thank you.
6: Wonderful. And Johnny, Bobby Clayton, you're wonderful. I heard about you first on Johnny Steele's morning show.
2: Oh, in San Francisco.
6: Yeah, back in San Francisco. That's where I'm calling from.
2: Live 105.
6: Live 105, yeah, they're playing Love Line too. Great. I love your act. I was wondering how you got your start, actually, because I never really heard anything about that on Johnny's show.
2: You talking to me?
6: Yeah.
2: Well, we're here to give love advice tonight, young man.
0: He blew Bud Freeman.
2: Yeah. Yeah, how I get my start, I just couldn't do anything else. I started doing stand-up comedy in San Francisco. I couldn't keep a job. I couldn't get along with other people. I'm socially retarded. And then I'd all into stand-up comedy.
6: Yeah, you're Raging Bully. Were they selling that? I heard you promoting that on Johnny's show, ages.
2: Yeah, it's out of print now. It's only available on BobbySlayton.com.
6: Oh, all right. That's cool.
2: But enough about me. Let me give you some sexual advice. Come on, what's your problem, young man?
0: I didn't have a problem. I just wanted to know I'd talk to you.
2: Yeah. That's very nice. The girls never, you know what? Girls never call to talk to me. So these guys, you know, these idiots like Paulie Shore and Carrot Top, I hear stories about girls waiting to see them at the show. And I get guys, I appreciate you calling, don't get me wrong, but guys coming up, you know, with, hey, man, I'm a big fan of yours. And, you know, it's never strippers or anything cool. I never get this.
0: Yeah. It was your fault for being funny.
2: Yeah.
0: Claire.
7: Hey.
0: Yeah, get yourself a nice guitar case filled with props. You'll be fine.
7: I'm a stripper, and I'm calling to talk to Bobby.
2: Get out of here.
7: Who's
2: got that color? You don't sound like you're old enough to be a stripper. How old are you?
0: She's 17.
2: You're 17?
7: Yeah.
2: You can't really do that at 17, can you? Don't you have to be 18?
0: You have to have a note from your parents.
7: Satisfaction. I have a different problem.
3: She's just kidding.
0: She's kidding, but one of the rare moments of comedy on this show provided by a listener.
3: Yeah.
0: Yes, not in intentional comedy, I should say.
3: Comedy, yeah.
0: Yeah, thanks, Claire.
7: Okay, ever since I started, like, masturbating on a regular basis, it's harder for me to have orgasms with other people. And, like, even, like, as I masturbate, like, every time it's a little bit harder. Like, at first I used to be like, 20 seconds, there you go. But now it's like, I still let it for like a couple minutes and like, sometimes even like 15, 20 minutes and it gets tiring.
0: The male equivalent to this is going to the bathroom, by the way. It's number two, you know. You didn't have to pull your pants down when you were 10. Just gone. Right back into the game. It's like you're playing it there. Hey, what do I got to read? I got to do something to read here. Yeah, it's tough.
7: You know, like when you're...
0: No, seriously, when I was 10, I'd cramp right through the pant leg. I'd wear those Dennis the Menace type dungarees, you know, and I just loose fitting. No, just right down the side of the leg. If you're good, you can do it. You got to kind of hold them open a little bit, drop it right down on the paper, and just ball it up and throw it in the toilet.
3: Oh, my God.
0: It was a snap. Now I'm in for the long haul.
3: Let me ask Claire about what she uses. Claire?
7: Yeah.
3: Are you using a vibrator?
7: Yeah.
3: Okay.
0: Well, yeah, we knew it.
3: So you're sort of desensitizing yourself a little bit.
0: Of course.
7: Really?
3: Yeah, you need to maybe come up with some other means to sort of mix it up.
0: Yeah,
3: sorry.
0: I know.
3: I'm so painful, I know.
0: Well, what if she just got the vibrator drunk so it didn't quite perform as well?
3: Change the battery
0: as it did. Yeah, what do you got there? The Duracell? You got the nickel cadmium variety? You got to step down.
7: All right.
0: You know what I'm saying?
3: Were you multi-orgasmic or are you?
7: Yeah. I am, but I used to, like...
3: 1 minute, pow.
7: What?
0: Wow. Hey, listen, you'll ruin yourself with those things.
7: That's what I'm finding.
0: You will. You'll scramble your crotch.
7: It's... should I, like... Would it be better if I stop for a while?
0: You need
7: myself back up or something?
3: Yes, you will.
0: Yeah, you will. And listen, Claire, well, you got to let the calluses wear off, but here's the deal. If you get yourself used to a piece of, automated technology, and then you go back to drunken frat boy's upper lip or finger or penis, it's not going to compare. And, of course, your vagina is going to be angry. And it's going to lash out in the form of not having an orgasm.
7: Mm-hmm.
0: So get yourself off of the vibrator and back to the ring finger. All right?
7: All right.
0: All right, Claire.
7: All right, thanks.
0: Yeah.
2: It's only a matter of time before my daughter is going to be calling you guys for advice. She's almost 12. I don't realize, you know, when these kids, it doesn't really, and she's going to be going to these parties. What are these parties that Adam was talking about, 15-year-old girls? That's why I don't want my daughter to ever go anywhere. You know, it'd be great if my wife could go up and move out, and my kids could just stay with me. I want South Park and Buffy and Cinemark. Honey, you know, you're 50, you're getting big, it's about time to get your own place. You don't cook, you don't put out. Look at the size of your ass. You need to get your own apartment. We'll see you every Thanksgiving.
0: You can come back, bring a load of laundry, do it over here once a week.
2: Of course, if you want to. We'll see on the holidays.
0: The key's under the mat.
2: Yeah. Oh, God.
0: Yeah, Drew, that might be a plan for you.
8: Nope.
0: All right. Raymond.
9: Hey.
0: You're lucky Mike was off. You're 20. What's up?
9: Well, about 3 years ago, I had a relationship with one of my teachers in high school. Mm-hmm. And ended up getting found out and everything. And now whenever I try to get in a serious relationship, she mails a copy of the newspaper articles to my girlfriend at the time, and it ruins
0: my house. Mr. Saponzi emails a letter to the cop. What was that?
9: What?
3: How does she find out that you're in a relationship or with whom you're in a relationship with?
9: I don't know.
3: This doesn't make sense, does it?
9: Well, somebody's doing it, and she's the only person I can think of that would do it.
0: Well, Raymond, how would this teacher know who you're dating?
9: I've ran into her a couple times.
0: Well, if you've told her who you're dating and where they live, then please tell us now so that we can yell at you.
9: I haven't.
0: Okay.
3: So how does she find out?
9: I don't know. She's a teacher. She might have to...
0: Hold on a second. Boy, does he sound bad.
3: Yeah.
0: He has a... it's like... It's like watching... you know those award shows where the celebrity host didn't read the cue card? Like, they go up there. It's Calista Flockhart and Everlast go up there, and they're trying to have a little rapport. But you sort of realize halfway into it, hey, why don't you should have read these cue cards before you stepped out on stage? That's kind of the beat I get from Raymond. It's like the teleprompter came unplugged or something. He's having difficulty. Raymond?
9: Yeah.
0: Is this your normal, unbelievable cadence, or are you lying?
9: I'm not lying. You should remember this, like, 3 years ago. Drew told me to tell the cops. You told me not to. I told the cops, and the cops, like,
0: Yeah.
9: Ended up going all crazy.
0: See what happens when you listen to Drew?
9: Oh, yeah.
0: Yeah, should have listened to me. I told you to kill yourself, right?
9: What?
0: No. Okay, you had sex with your sister.
9: No, teacher.
0: You had sex with your teacher. Everyone found out. Now your teacher is stalking you, in a sense.
9: In a way. She's the only one I can think of.
0: Okay.
3: How do you deal with it when your girlfriend gets these articles?
9: I just kind of tell them the truth and hope it goes for the best. And
0: well, how many girlfriends do you have?
9: I've gone through three so far, and the person I met now is a real conservative, and I don't want her finding out.
3: What do you mean you've gone through three?
9: Well, them finding out about stuff.
3: And how did it go when they found out?
9: They all flipped out and thought I was playing some kind of whacked out.
3: And then what happened?
9: They'd break up with me, move out.
3: All three, move out?
9: Yeah.
3: They're living with you?
9: Yes.
0: You're 20 years old, you've lived with three women?
9: Yes.
0: Geez, if you include my mom, I haven't lived with three women. I'm 35.
3: And by the way, when we asked you
0: nice
3: about...
0: Nice piece of ass, my mom, though. Let me tell you.
3: When we asked you about where your girlfriends live and how she could have gotten their address... Couldn't you point it out to us that it was your address she was sending this to the crap to?
9: I could have. It's late. I'm tired. I'm not thinking straight.
0: Listen, I don't know if you ever think straight, you retard. Jesus Christ, do you see what we have to deal with on this show? How does she know where your girlfriends live? I talk to her. Do you tell her where your girlfriends live? No. Well, how would she know where your girl... They live with you! That's how, you idiot! It's late! He's tired! Jesus Christ! Raymond, what do you do for a living? Because whatever it is, I'm not going near it. I don't care if you work for the Oxygen Commission. No more breathing.
9: I'm in the Army.
0: Perfect. Perfect. Perfect. Yeah.
3: Why, God.
0: I hope you don't work. You're not any kind of like helicopter mechanic or anything, are you?
9: No, I drive a tank.
0: Good. Just don't go nuts.
9: Okay.
0: All right. Jesus Christ, Raymond. All right, we no longer care because we're angry at you, all right?
9: Okay.
0: All right, now don't drive that tank in any civilians, all right?
3: And again, I'm sure there were some ramifications legally when she was dating you, and you can open that back again. Notify the police that she's stalking.
0: Right. All right. How does she know where you live?
3: Where the girls live.
0: Where the girls live. Bobby Slayton is our guest tonight. He'll be down at the Irvine Improv all this weekend. When we come back, we'll speak to... Yeah? Someone, Luke?
3: Yeah.
0: Luke lost his sex drive at 17? Probably under the car seat. We'll talk to him after this.

0: Next love line, Amanda Parole. That is Dr. Drew. Bobby Slayton is our guest tonight. 21-year veteran of stand-up and acting. Done a lot of movies. You may remember him from the Rat Pack movie, which was...
1: What a stretch that was for me.
0: What is that? What is it? 6 months old now? Or
1: Rat Pack?
0: A year old?
1: Or I have to say 2 years old.
0: Oh, my God.
1: I got a movie coming up, named Amy Heckley, directed by Have to Kiss, Mina Savari. She pulls away at the last second. I run a strip club and don't really get to kiss her, but I had to work for 5 days up in Toronto at a strip club and, you know. I actually went to a couple of strip clubs to do the research, and my wife kind of just said, I don't really do research, and I don't get that many movie roles, and I don't really even like strip clubs, but, you know, it was very important.
0: Sure.
1: Wasn't like De Niro getting 200 pounds for Raging Bull, but still, it was something I had to do to make sure I had the character down. People go to strip clubs, I'm not a big fan of that. I don't really get that whole thing.
2: Oh, boy.
1: Is your
0: wife listening?
1: No, it doesn't matter. You know what, I go to strip clubs when I play Vegas occasionally. You know, I don't really gamble a lot, so sometimes if a couple of other comics and I will go to some strip club, we'll sit there till 3 or 4 in the morning, and I'll call the wife. She goes, what did you do last night? I go, I went to a strip club, and she got her panties in a bunch, and I didn't gamble. I wasn't really drinking a lot. I just went out looking at some broads. And of course, you know, I was like, what if your daughter did that? You know, I don't know. I get free drinks. What do you want me to tell you? What if my daughter did that? I don't want my daughter to work at McDonald's in a car wash. I still patronize the places, you know?
0: Yeah, that's a very valid point. I like going to strip clubs with guys who don't go to strip clubs or have never been to strip clubs, with a bunch of other guys who are veterans of strip clubs, to get the guy really loaded and watch him just go berserk for a few hours. That's always funny. Like, oh, I don't want to talk about it on the air, but Drew, we know some of the guys I've taken to. Sure, I took a guy named Steve O'Donnell, who's a great writer, and but the guy's like never been to a strip club, and it's great. He's sitting next to me, and he's from Harvard and stuff, and he's like, these ladies are quite lovely. I'm like, yes, they are, Steve. What would be the appropriate monetary amount to give them as a gift for their services? He goes like, $20. Okay, that is fine. And then the chick comes over and puts her ass in the guy's face, and I'm just laughing like, it's great to take guys who don't get out much, right, or who haven't been to a place or don't drink much. That's the real good time. Lunch really get worked over.
1: It's just frustrating to look at those girls.
0: Yeah, it is. But it's a good kind of frustration.
1: You know, that's why I never understood when you hear these feminists think it's degrading to women. Why? I walk into the 3 a.m. with an erection and no money. Who's getting degraded? Right. My daughter's college education is in Tiffany's panties. Who's got the problem? He has an answer. Degrading to women, you're right.
0: Luke.
3: Yeah.
0: You're 17.
3: Mm-hmm.
0: You lost your sex drive?
3: Well, I don't think about girls as much, and I don't understand why.
2: As much as what?
3: As I used to, about a week ago. That's when I felt like I lost it. I don't.
0: Has it been a whole week?
3: Yeah.
2: Have you been depressed?
3: No, not really.
0: Did you slam your penis in a door or something?
3: No, physical injury.
2: Had a breakup or anything like that?
3: No.
2: Any excessive stress in your life?
3: No.
0: It's been 1 week.
3: Nothing unusual, which is what is odd.
0: All right, Luke?
3: Yeah.
0: It's been 1 week.
3: Yeah.
0: Call us back in a year.
2: Well, if
0: 1 week.
3: Well, it just seemed, normally I was one of the guys who'd point out stuff there, you know, like, oh, that girl's got cleavage or something like that. I'd be the one to point out stuff, but...
2: You're gay.
1: You know what, though? Most 17-year-old boys, all they think about is sex. This is a great time to get a jump on all your classmates. You know, get a hobby.
2: Study.
1: Read a book. Finish a crossword puzzle, because this might not last much, right?
0: No. I give it another few days.
2: But listen, if there could be a medical problem, a thyroid problem, this sort of thing.
0: So, 17, yeah, it's been 1 week.
2: If another couple weeks go by, that's a real symptom, and it should be checked out by a doctor if a couple weeks from now it's not changing anyway. It could be a sleep disturbance, mood disturbance, all kinds of things.
0: Ryan?
4: Yeah?
0: You're 17. You had unprotected sex with your girlfriend today.
4: Mm-hmm.
0: You want to get the morning after pill?
4: Yes, I do.
0: Where are you calling from?
4: Oregon.
2: Oregon has, I think, certain areas of a trial study where you can get the pill. We have to go without a prescription. But in general, you need to contact your doctor or Planned Parenthood.
4: Okay.
2: I'm going to give you a number of Planned Parenthood. It's 1-800-230.
0: He doesn't have a pen on him.
4: No, we stopped by there today.
2: That's 1-800-230-PLAN. And what happened?
4: Well, we went by there and they were closed.
0: They're all in church.
2: But you have 3 days to...
0: worshiping Satan.
2: You know, you have 3 days to get this done, okay? What happened yesterday?
4: No, today.
2: All right, so tomorrow will be fine. Definitely, the sooner the better, no doubt about it. It's more effective in the first 24 than the second and third 24 hours.
0: All right, so Ryan?
2: But go get it.
0: Go there tomorrow when it's open.
4: Okay. Do you have any idea, like, how much it would cost?
2: They probably will do it for nothing, like a donation.
0: No, somebody said
2: $30.
0: $20
2: yeah,
0: or $30.
2: Yeah, $30 usually, okay?
0: All right?
4: All right, thank you.
2: Well worth it.
0: Yeah. First pair of PJs with the flaps are going to run you $30, all right?
4: All right.
0: All right, Ryan. Go ahead. Sherry.
5: Yes. Good evening, gentlemen.
0: You're 29. What's going on?
5: Well, I'm calling to say hi to Bobby Slayton. I'm a huge fan. And
1: how do you tell you? 200 pounds. Hey, you know, folks.
5: I saw you up in Sacramento area a couple of times in the last couple of years and wanted to know when you might be getting back up in my area so I can go see you again.
1: I was in Sacramento last month, and before the show, some guy punched me in the face, and I have a big lawsuit going against him, so I'm not coming back for a while.
0: Really?
1: Yeah. First time I've ever. You know, usually guys want to kick my butt after the show. That's possible. I don't
2: Why?
1: Know.
2: Why? What happened?
1: I don't know. He wouldn't give the police. He wouldn't tell the police anything. So, who knows? The DA's guy, they're looking
2: at him. He just walked up to you?
1: Yeah, it was really weird because it never happened before. I know I got heavy security guys. You know, heavily armed guys.
0: Where were you?
1: I was playing this comedy club in Sacramento, The Punchline, and the guy just right before the show.
0: Well, you play a place called Punchline. You got to check again.
1: Right off my phone.
6: 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The Love Line may contain sexually oriented content. Listener discretion is advised.
7: Love Line with Adam Carolla and Dr. Drew.
0: Hey, buddy. Love Line. I'm Adam. 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Lisa Durgan is our guest tonight. Lisa is a, she is just a flirty handful. She really is. She was on here. Is she on the show? Hasn't been a year. Yeah. Has it been a year?
8: A year ago, December. That's what Anne came in and said.
0: Okay, but if you say a year ago, months from now, doesn't that seem kind of weird? Like, you know when we have our goofball callers go,
8: yeah.
0: Well, I'm going to be 15 and 9 and a half.

0: Come on. You're closer to 13, you idiot.
1: Right.
0: Sorry.
1: But
0: go
1: as
0: ahead,
1: kids,
0: Lisa.
1: You always wanted to add that half, year and a half.
0: No, so you've we've seen you like 7-8 months ago, right?
1: Yeah.
2: No.
0: Yeah.
2: Oh, was it really?
0: Yeah.
2: Oh, my God.
1: Last
2: you're
1: winter.
2: Right. You're right.
0: Mm-hmm.
2: Yeah, you're right.
0: Well, it's good to see you again, baby. It's been too long.
1: Has it been too long?
0: Yes. Lisa's hosting Race to the Altar, which is on NBC, and it's on Wednesday nights at 8 o'clock. And the second episode airs tomorrow. Do we sound too clear tonight? Is that possible?
2: No, that's you.
0: Is this me? All right. Lisa's a little intimidating because she's very beautiful and she golfs real well and she's into sports. And you're like one of these girls who are into sports guys too, right? You like sport guys?
1: Yeah,
0: sporting guys?
1: Why? Yeah. I just like a great guy.
0: Yeah. Who's really good at sports? Yeah?
1: No, it doesn't have to be a guy that's just into sports.
0: But let me ask you this. If you saw a guy, if you're playing catch, or you just saw your guy, and you saw him throw a baseball, it was one of those things where his elbow was out in front of his hand.
1: Oh,
0: when he
1: it would
0: threw,
1: look really awkward.
0: Know? It looked really weird.
1: You know what?
2: A shot put.
0: Wouldn't it be weird? Would that be weird
1: that
0: for you?
1: That would be weird to me.
0: A little bit of a deal breaker?
1: I got to tell you, if they have a really horrible golf swing, that's a turnoff.
0: Uh-uh. What about a softball swing? Like, what about that thing where Drew punches the mic, what are we, a minute 58?
2: Record.
0: You know what I love about Drew? Even though I make fun of him punching the mic every night, he punches that mic every night. And tonight, and in our new studio, there's never any excuse anymore because our mics are exactly the same place. Usually I would take my mic, put it on my chest like it was a snifter of brandy, and then lean back like I'm in a dentist chair and try to fall asleep for 2 hours. I can't do it. And you would always say it's because of the way I held my mic that I didn't punch my mic. But now you still punch your mic, and our mics are in the exact same place. Okay? All right. Drew's very passive-aggressive. He punches his mic, he makes me yell at him, and then he grunts at me.
1: He grunts at you?
0: Did you see that grunt?
1: I didn't see the grunt.
0: But you felt it.
1: He's right next to me, and I didn't
2: see
1: it.
2: It's sort of like if I rode a bike, and I was not good at it, and I fell off, he would say, "You're doing that to me. You're falling off every time just to annoy me." It's like...
0: Yeah, that's different than punching a microphone when you've been on the air for 20 years.
1: You guys are like an old married couple. Has anybody ever told you that?
0: Yeah. We're more like a dead married couple.
2: Mm, yeah. Almost dead.
0: No, you're dead to me, man.
1: Who's the female?
0: He's the bitch. True is. Because I'm the dude. Because I wear strap-on.
1: Oh, God.
0: Oh, no, wait a minute.
2: Wait a minute. That would not be...
0: I need to wear strap-on.
2: Well, it's just so I can... I beg your pardon.
0: The penis goes into the strap-on, so technically... You know,
2: just so I could feel. No, I mean, come on.
0: Yeah, well, you like golf, right? It's like taking a penis mulligan. You know what I mean?
1: No, I don't know.
0: Well, I just mean not. You don't land every shot on the green, so you. Just what I'm. What do you think of those? You know, you ever sit up at like 3 a.m. and you watch those commercials for the Super Club? It's the last golf club you'll ever need. It putts. It drives. It's a wedge. It's a sand wedge.
1: So
0: it's a sprinkler
1: key.
0: No, I will watch those commercials. Like, three easy payments, $159.
1: Yeah.
0: I was like, what, really? It's a $700 club?
1: It's all a hoax.
0: Titanium wedge technology. You've seen the stealth bomber. Now bring that same technology to your golf game. I always love that one, too.
1: They're all a hoax.
0: Yeah, they're no good?
1: You just need to have a good game and have a good coach and just tweak it every once in a while.
0: Okay, let me ask this. I know you love golf, and you like your guy to be good at golf. But there's plenty of, like,
1: just good enough. Just good enough so I'm not waiting for him.
0: Okay, but let me see. Like I guarantee that the last 10 heavyweight champions of the world have been horrible golfers and have had an ugly-looking swing.
1: Well, I haven't dated a heavyweight champion, I haven't had to worry about
0: that. I'm just saying this is a bad yardstick to measure a man's manlyhood. Let him throw a ball. Let him swing a bat. Let him take a swing at somebody.
1: I like to see guys I date playing baseball.
0: You do?
1: Yeah.
0: Okay. All right.
1: That's a manly thing.
2: Adam feels like at least he has the possibility in his fantasy life.
0: Get somewhere now.
1: Yeah, right. Yeah, you don't have to be a golfer, but it's nice.
2: The door is not closed, you, Adam. It's all right.
0: All right. All right. Race to the Altar. Let's talk about that. How's that work? What goes on there?
1: Oh, it's incredibly fun. I put 8 couples to the challenge of it's Pitcher Fear Factor meets the Newlywed Game.
0: Mm-hmm. Oh, yeah. I've seen the commercials where people are jumping into tanks with chains on them
1: and
0: stuff.
1: Exactly. That's the ball and chain one. You'll see that one coming up. pretty quick here.
0: At least from the commercial, it looks pretty crazy, and that's coming on Wednesday, right?
1: Yeah.
0: The ball and chain one?
1: That's our physical challenge. Each episode has a physical challenge and a mental challenge, and the trick is these couples are already engaged.
0: Mm-hmm.
1: So we're trying to find couples. They're not married yet, but they're in the process of being married.
2: It was about
1: and
2: one day into
1: them.
2: It, and already there was a lot of conflict emerging.
1: Oh, yeah.
2: My wife was into it immediately.
0: Oh, really?
2: Last week, and was like, they're going to get married?
1: Yeah.
2: Really?
0: Well, the mental conflict is overcoming sexual abuse. What they do is they bring an uncle out. Yeah, I'm sorry.
1: It was already revealed in the first episode. There's a couple that they've never, slept together yet.
0: Really?
1: And they're engaged.
0: Oh, man.
1: And right away, we put them up at the Venetian, and they each have their own room, and there was already conflict there. Did you see this?
0: They can't stay in the same room?
1: Well, he was like, you knew this was going to be this way. And she said, I called ahead. This is not supposed to be this way. And so there was already tension with that couple right away.
0: She called ahead and wanted two rooms? Or
1: yeah, two beds.
0: Two beds.
1: Two beds.
0: What happened?
1: They have these long, skinny pillows as a decorative item on the beds. So it was between them.
0: Oh, they made like a partition?
1: The whole time we shot.
0: Drew and I do that, but he always finds his way through. That penis of his is like...
2: you called me.
0: Yeah, it's a divining rod. It can make its way through any pillow, any mattress.
1: Right.
0: All right. All right, so that's Wednesday nights.
1: Yeah, 8 to 9.
0: I'm going to watch
1: NBC,
0: that.
1: You got it.
0: You know why? Because they take couples, they put a chain and a cannonball on the end of the chain, they tie it around their ankles, and they drop them in a tank.
1: That's called ball and chain. Get it?
0: Yeah, I get
1: the
0: it.
1: The last physical challenge.
2: Yeah. And then you drag them out the yards later.
1: To have and to hold.
2: You know, then it's a race to the funeral.
0: Race to the grave.
1: That one's a pretty intense one, and I can't reveal it before it's seen on TV, but that's that.
0: I don't know.
1: I wouldn't do half of the challenges I made them do. Let's just say that.
0: I don't know how they...
2: How do they prevent people from getting hurt?
1: We had
0: they
1: the same
0: waivers.
1: Team that Fear Factor,
2: But Joe Rogan sits here and goes, oh, no, somebody's going to get hurt on our show. We can't prevent it.
1: No, I've talked to Joe about that.
0: Stunt people. They have stunt coordinators.
1: It's they're real professional.
0: Well,
1: they run a tight ship with these. I mean, someone could get killed.
0: Yeah.
1: So they're...
0: Well, it's a combination of people signing waivers saying,
1: right.
0: Hey, if anything happens. And then after they sign the waiver, then they make things as safe as humanly possible. But there's always the opportunity that something could go wrong.
1: Oh, we all mumbled a million times. Has anybody ever been killed doing, nobody's ever been killed yet. So
0: yeah, it'll happen. And I'll slow things down a little bit, and then we'll be right back.
1: Is that how it works?
0: Yeah. I'll tell you, where do we get my show Paintball Karaoke off the ground? That's going to be huge. And then Celebrity Paintball Karaoke?
2: That is a great idea.
0: You know what other show I came up with today?
2: Yeah.
1: You're telling everybody your ideas?
0: Yeah, they'll know. It's on tape now. It's called, Vernacular, I think it is.
2: Yeah.
0: And we sit there, and it's like a game show, and we say, like, all right. The word is vagina. Go. And the first guy goes, coos. And the next guy goes, snatch. And eventually, it gets down to like jizz thermos. You know what I mean? It gets crazy until now there's a celebrity panel that says, no, jizz thermos. No, sorry, buddy. Never heard that one. Now, if one's really good.
2: Yeah, I'm saying one weird celebrity's going, no, I like that one.
0: If you can really sell one, then it's fine. But we do it with races. We do it with male organs. You do it with anything. I mean, you could do it with home runs and stuff.
2: You could do it with a milk carton, or something. You know what I mean? You could
0: come with what do you mean,
2: things,
0: milk carton?
2: Things you find around the home that get called. But the point is, it can be done with a lot of things.
0: Not milk carton, though.
2: The
0: How many
2: names
0: of milk carton you have, you idiot? What are you talking about, milk carton?
2: But you know what I mean? You could find things around the home that have multiple names.
0: Yeah, you could do it for any sexual anything, but you could certainly just do it for, like, home run or... okay, one team beating the crap out of another team, any sports thing. Right. You could just keep going. You just keep going until somebody runs out of something.
1: Exactly.
0: It's got to be funny.
2: Then you could have put two sports announcers against each other. For
0: doing milk carton?
2: No, doing the one team beats another one.
0: Oh, all right. All right. Anyway, that's my name. And then the paintballs. You know what I'm saying?
2: You could combine them all in one show.
0: Milk carton.
2: Paintball vernacular.
0: Milk jug. Milk container.
2: Yeah. The point is everything's got multiple... vernacular.
0: Remember, you picked the only one that doesn't have one. Shannon?
3: Yes.
0: You're 25?
3: I sure am.
0: What's up?
3: I got a brown nose real quick. Dr. Drew, you're the man for me.
2: Thank you, Shannon.
3: You inspire me to go back to nursing school.
2: Great.
3: Oh, yeah, and I learned so much from you guys' show. It's amazing. Mm-hmm. Okay, now death brown nosing. Here's my question. After I have sex with my husband, I am very, very emotional where I just start crying and I cannot stop.
2: Is that only when you orgasm or no matter what?
3: It's like 20% of the time. And the last time it happened, it was a couple of weeks ago, and I can understand that time because I was pregnant. I still am pregnant. But I just want to know, why is that happening? Am I on this hormonal high and I come down it so quick?
2: Well, some women do that after orgasm. There'll be sort of a release associated with that. But you're saying it's just...
4: My ladies fake cry after they fake the orgasm.
2: Or just
3: no, no, no, no.
2: But did you have any history of trauma or sexual trauma or abandonment or anything that we should know about?
3: No, none.
2: So it's nothing about being intimate and close with somebody that's painful or potentially scary to you?
3: Oh, no, no, no, no.
2: What do you think it is?
3: I just think that maybe I'm just, like, kind of still in the middle of an orgasm, and I'm just so into it that I come down so quick, and my hormones are just like,
2: Is it a sad crying?
1: That's what I was going to ask.
2: Or is it sort of like a release crying?
3: You know what? I don't know. I just cry. Yeah. And my husband,
4: you don't know? You can't
3: out.
4: Feel
3: no,
4: you can't
3: I,
4: feel the
3: I
4: difference?
2: Well, you're not saying you feel despair at the moment you're crying.
3: No, I just... Okay, that's fine.
2: Then relax.
4: No!
2: And it's just a release. It's just one of them things.
4: Who cares? Don't waste our time with that nonsense.
2: No, come on.
4: Well, you know.
2: Maybe it's one of my fans who just abuse
4: milk carton.
2: Yeah, way more than any other standard caller.
4: You ever cry after orgasm, Lisa?
1: Well, I was going to chime in there and tell her... I didn't know if it was a negative thing or if she was just emotional. I mean, I've been so in the moment, and you're with someone you love, and that's the way it should be.
4: Sure.
1: Yeah, I've been really emotional from that, but that's because you're just so in love and you're feeling it.
4: Well, women too. It's a slow burning build. You know what I mean?
1: How would you know?
4: I know.
2: He's read about it.
4: I work on them bras for hours sometimes. Days, months. There's some projects I still have going since high school.
1: Oh, no.
4: Oh, yeah. I get back and work on them a little bit now and then. It's like, you know, it's like building a ship in a bottle. All right. Here's what I'm saying. It's like, for a guy, it's mechanical. It's like, once you're done, switch is thrown, you're back to whatever.
2: Right.
4: Thinking about sports, thinking about sleeping, thinking about eating, thinking about whatever it is you're thinking about. You're done thinking about sex. Oh, you know, you're thinking about cleaning up. It's your thing. It's like you knocked over something. It's like, huh? What? Oh, jeez.
2: No, you're in your sleep. You knocked it over in your sleep.
4: Yeah, it's like you woke up. You knock something over, and it's like, oh, man. I shouldn't have left the chowder on the nightstand. All right,
1: oh,
4: I got to
1: call.
4: You know, sometimes on a Friday, it's chowder.
1: No, I don't want
4: to know. Do they have food days anymore?
2: Yeah, there's soup. The soup is particular.
4: Chowder's Friday, right?
1: That's so unattractive to hear.
4: Fridays, chowder?
1: The chowder part.
4: Well, you know how it is. You're falling asleep. You're eating chowder.
2: Your hand froze up.
4: Unacceptable things out. Drew has a dream. He's punching the mic. His hand goes Nate?
5: Yeah, what's up, guys?
4: You're 20. What's up?
5: Not much. I had a question. I have two penile piercings. I have an aphidravia and a frontum. And the aphidravia I got about 3 months ago. And this one that goes from the tip of the penis right through the bottom.
1: Oh,
5: and
2: from the tip through the bottom. I mean, through the head.
5: Yeah, through the head, through the whole head, through your urethra.
2: But it doesn't go the entire length of the shaft.
4: No, but does it go in through the urethra?
5: No, it goes in the top of the head and out the bottom of the head.
1: Oh. Why?
5: One day I just got the idea to do it.
4: Yeah.
2: But by the way, isn't a greater piece of evidence for the fact that these behaviors are motivated by something?
5: I really like piercings.
2: If we watched a chimpanzee suddenly do something bizarre like this, we'd go, whoa, what, something motivated
4: that. Yeah, you just put him to sleep.
2: You wouldn't ask the monkey, well, exactly what, you know, they get the same thing. I don't know, I just did it.
4: So,
2: okay, well, it meant something made you do it.
4: It's right through the head of the penis, yes?
5: Yes.
2: Stem to stern.
4: Right through
2: fore
4: the
2: to
4: head.
2: Aft.
4: Right through the...
5: Yep.
2: Is it kind of going parallel to the floor or with the poles?
5: It goes parallel to the floor.
2: Oh, nice. That's nice.
4: So
1: I'm still cringing.
4: It goes right to left or left to right.
5: Oh, no. This one goes straight up and down. Straight up and down.
4: Yeah, I told you. It's trying to hit against...
2: I call it.
4: Parallel's a huge word for a guy who shoves a crocheting needle through his dick.
5: Yeah, it is. Honestly, it is.
4: Do you understand, Drew? I know. We got dumb
1: Doesn't
4: listeners.
1: Doesn't get in the way? I mean.
2: Yes, it does.
5: Yeah, but the question was about that is I got it done about 2.5 months ago, and it is still really, really, really sore.
2: Mm. Right. Was that somehow shocking to you?
5: Yeah.
2: Again,
0: That's not right.
2: That's shocking that a bar through your penis might hurt.
5: No, but it's good times.
2: Yeah, it is. But it hurts, and you can get infected. You can lose feeling in your penis. You can lose
5: was the question also I had. I had unprotected sex once with it, and I contracted a urinary tract infection. Is that going to be a problem?
2: It's not a urinary tract infection. That's an STD.
5: Really?
2: Yeah. When a guy gets pain when he pees after sex, that's an STD.
0: Man, I got to put him on hold. That hurts my penis. Oh, man. It wouldn't fit into the strap-on if I put that bar on it, Drew.
2: Yeah, but you can put a couple of hooks on the end, and you can hook it onto the strap-on.
1: I don't want to think of this visual.
2: You know, it seems to lock onto it.
0: Use my dick for a tie-down.
2: Right, there you go.
0: Yeah. Lisa, you're straight. You're not into that.
1: I'm not into that at all.
0: No.
1: But to each his own. He likes
2: it.
0: No.
2: No.
0: We don't like him.
1: I just don't understand what's the point.
2: Basically, what most of my patients say that have a lot of piercing and stuff, they'll say, well, if it feels good, they like the arousal, they like the thrill, but it's also like
1: self-mutilation.
2: It's my body. I'm going to do it to me before anybody else does it to me. And these are people that have been physically abused and stuff. So.
0: Hey, Nate?
5: Yeah.
0: What do you do? You work in a video store?
5: No, actually, I'm in the military. I'm in the Army.
0: Really?
5: Yep.
2: Can't that make you more visible to the enemy?
5: I don't know, actually. I mean, if I'm out fighting a war with my penis hanging out, maybe.
2: No, I mean...
0: It could happen. Why aren't you overseas somewhere where we can feel safe?
5: Actually, I got stuck. I was at an Army base, and I got stuck on Homeland Defense instead of being shipped overseas.
2: Now I feel safe.
0: Oh, great.
1: Do you set off the metal detectors?
5: No, actually, I didn't. I thought I would because I have 10 piercing altogether, some big gauged earrings in my ears and stuff. And
0: don't they, wait a minute, doesn't the military have any code about big gauged earrings and things like that?
1: Yeah, they have rules with the haircut short.
5: Yeah, they do when you're on duty, but if you're off duty, it's pretty much what you can get away with.
2: You have your earlobes just sagging down, big gaping holes?
5: No. They're just little. They look small. I mean, I only have like 6 inches in there.
0: All right. Well, good times. What do you do in the military besides the Homeland Defense?
5: I'm an artilleryman.
0: Oh, great. All right. See this kid up on a bell tower in a couple of years. All right. Good times.
5: All right. Thanks, guys.
2: All right. Good luck.
0: It's going to be one of those Texas.
2: Well, actually,
0: Texas college
2: the reality is that the
0: up on the bell tower shooting coeds.
2: The kind of impulses that create the behavior of sticking spears through the penis probably better expressed through being in the military. The same thing, impulse.
0: Yeah.
2: Go ahead, act it out in the military. That's fine.
0: That's right.
2: That's fine.
0: Go ahead and pierce a guy's forehead and have it go all the way through to the back. I agree with that, Drew. Pfeiffer?
6: Yeah.
0: You're 17?
6: Yeah.
2: Going on 4?
0: Oh, yeah. What happened when you were young?
6: Nothing.
0: Nothing?
6: Nothing.
0: You just have that little girl voice?
6: No, I don't have a little girl voice.
0: All right. What's going on?
6: Okay. Well, my period stopped about a week ago, and then 2 days after that, I started spotting in the morning, and by afternoon, it stopped, and I want to know why, because I'm not taking any medication, I'm not any birth control or anything, but...
2: Are you used to your period being absolutely perfectly regular?
6: Yeah.
2: Okay, that's kind of unusual.
1: It is unusual for your age.
2: Yeah, most people have irregularities and spotting and all kinds of things.
1: So in the beginning,
2: what was abnormal was the fact that you had never experienced this before.
1: Yeah.
2: Now you're experiencing normal irregularities.
6: And I don't understand it.
1: There's nothing wrong.
2: It's normal.
6: So it's normal to spot like that? And if I've already completed like my 4 or 5 days?
2: Yes.
1: Sometimes stress will do that.
2: Stress will do it. Weight changes, changing your activity level, sleep patterns.
1: Especially weight change.
2: You know, maybe your puberal growth spurt came on later. I mean, as you develop, when your period comes on at the first, usually it's very irregular with lots of spotting and even with pain and stuff.
0: Mm-hmm.
2: So this is normal.
0: Yeah.
1: When did you start?
6: I started when I was about 11.
1: Mm. Yeah, she's been
6: so.
0: Yeah, that's early.
2: Why. Are you overweight?
6: Not necessarily.
2: How much do you weigh?
6: I'm about 130 pounds.
2: No.
1: Have you ever fluctuated your weight drastically?
6: No, not recently. No, I've pretty much stayed at the same weight for about two years now. So
2: it's good. It's normal.
0: Why do you say not necessarily if you're not overweight?
6: Well, I mean, I'm a little, I'm a few pounds overweight, but I'm not like big or anything.
0: Nah.
1: Yeah, it wouldn't be that.
6: So it's all normal then?
2: Yep.
6: Okay, well, thank you.
2: If you have a lot of irregularity, get checked just to be sure. You can have ovarian cysts, things like that can make irregularities.
6: Okay, thank you.
2: But at this point, it just sounds...
7: Sometimes stress is just the main thing.
4: Oh, yeah. Yeah, if I stress out, I'll spot. Absolutely. I have to wear pads sometimes a week after my period.
2: That's stool, though. That's not blood.
7: Oh, God.
4: That's what I'm talking.
2: Yeah, I know.
4: Wasn't she talking?
2: No.
4: She was saying?
2: Blood.
4: Oh. Blood comes out of her ass?
2: Sometimes.
7: Oh, you guys.
4: Lisa, what's going on? You all right?
7: Let's change it.
4: You on?
7: Let's do another poll.
4: Let's start over.
7: Is there any more callers?
2: Let's take a break and start over.
4: No. We got about another hour, 40 minutes. No calling.
7: Really?
4: Yeah.
7: So what do you want to talk about?
4: We're going to talk about stool. Drew's going to punch your mic while I talk about stool. Stool. Boo-boo. Stool would be a good one. For my vernacular show?
7: There you go. Your show. We're writing your show.
4: That go on for years.
2: And it needs to be done sort of like Password was, too. Where they lean and go, BC.
4: ass biscuit. All right. Lisa Durgan is our guest tonight. She is a host of Race to the Altar. This is where they actually drown and kill young newlywed couples. This is Wednesday nights at 8 o'clock on NBC. Coming up, second episode tomorrow night. Take a quick break, and we'll be right back. Hey, everybody. It's Loveline. I'm Adam. That's Dr. Drew. Phone number 1-800-LOVE-191. Lisa Durgan is here. She's a former Playmate, and you also know her from Fox Sports Net. She was a reporter on that for... are you still reporting
7: I'm
4: on that?
7: I'm anchoring still.
4: No, still anchoring on that. All right.
7: During Best Damn, it throws to me twice an hour, and I give you the news, scores, and highlights.
4: And now you can find her on Race to the Altar. That's Wednesday nights, 8 o'clock on ABC.
7: NBC.
4: What'd
2: Ooh,
4: I say?
2: You said ABC.
4: Oh, that's natural.
2: Yeah.
4: I get my highlighter pen out here. you get to see young couples drown and then fight about it while they're drowning.
2: And beat the crap out of each other. Not just the between couple, but intra couple.
4: Yeah.
7: But isn't
4: Good
7: that...
4: Times. That's what it's all about.
7: It's what it's all about. And that's why our show, I think, is successful, because we get these engaged couples. They're already stressed. We're a slice of life watching what they're going through.
4: Yeah.
7: And doesn't life throw curveballs anyway?
2: People suspended 8,000 feet over the strip. It's good.
7: Right.
4: Yeah. Once in a while, life serves up a curveball.
7: Yeah. So we're just doing it in rapid form, I'm serving them.
4: Let me say this. L.A., I drive around a lot. I try to listen to the radio out here, and I have mixed feelings about saying this because, we work for some of the radio stations, especially our mother station, K-Rock, out here. We have some of the worst radio in Los Angeles in the country, I believe.
2: Talk or music?
4: Music. It's horrible. Yeah. It's horrible. K-Rock, great station. But, I'm a little old for K-Rock. Let's face it. I don't drive around banging my head all day long. We now work at a station that has Arrow down the street. It's right down the hall.
2: Down the hall.
4: Just went down to the classic rock station and heard them playing Bob Seger's old-time rock and roll. And usually we're hearing Legs from ZZ Top or Bad to the Bone by George Thorogood. And I think to myself, can't you guys play something decent? Isn't there any goddamn decent music in this whole effing city? Is there a station in this goddamn city that'll play some Elvis Costello?
7: You want to hear Elvis Costello?
4: Yes, I would. I'd like to hear someone decent on the radio. I really would. I can't take any more Bob Seger, old-time rock and roll. That song sucks. I can't take any more Maneater. I can't take any more. She's got legs. I can't take any more crap. And they play it in their decent station in L.A.? I mean, K-Rock's great. Don't get me wrong. But what do we got?
7: Maybe there's a calling for you.
4: Somebody. Just play a little Elvis Costello on a rare occasion. I play a little John Hyde. Play someone who's good. I want to hear someone who's good on the goddamn radio.
7: The only Elvis Costello song that I love is Allison. And I bought the whole CD, Greatest Hits, just for that song.
4: Yeah, but now you listen to it and you like the other songs, right?
7: No, I don't even play past the first song.
4: I'm just saying, L.A., worst radio in the country. It really is. I like to hear something decent in this. And if I go down that goddamn hall one time and hear Aeroplay, I'm just going to bust in there and
7: the
4: place on
7: fire. Why don't you line up the next 10 songs for
4: him? I tried. I talked to the DJ. I said he'd get fired.
2: Oh, my God.
4: Yeah. Well, we got to work this out, Drew, because I'd like to hear something decent. Wouldn't you? A little class. How about a little Blood, Sweat, and Tears coming out of that Aero?
2: Yeah.
4: Huh?
2: Can we play that?
4: We're going to play a little Lucretia McEvil. A little go down gambling.
2: We'll get in trouble again if we
4: do. All right. We're gonna work this out. K-Rock, great station. But, man, a little Elvis Costello somewhere. One station in Los Angeles. One station? There's not one?
2: Nope, time for another break.
4: All right. Where are we, Drew?
2: Not three.
4: What's going on? Old time rock and roll. Does anyone like that song? Like, who needs to hear Bad to the Bone one more time by George Thorogood? Does anyone need to hear? Bah, bah, bah,
7: I can go without it.
4: Yeah, you don't need it. Don't need to ever hear it again. Yes, we recognize the song. It sucks. That's how we know it. Oh, that song. Yeah, I know that song. It sucks. I don't want to hear it again. Somebody play something. Jesus Christ. George Thorogood has good songs. It's not Bad to the Bone. That's not one of them. Drew, I'm going to go down there and find out what's on right now.
2: All right, go.
4: All right, you're right.
2: Talk to Michelle. Michelle,
4: what do you think? What do you think it's going to be? It's going to suck. Drew, I'm going to go down there and find out what's on right now.
2: All right, go.

0: Yes.
1: No, it's different. Oh, it's Michelle, the caller. What's going on, Michelle?
0: Hello, is it me?
1: Yeah, it's you.
0: Sorry. Okay, anyway, Dr. Drew, I have a question.
1: Yeah.
0: My boyfriend's a doctor, and he has I could say it's a phobia of contracting AIDS. And I guess through all his med school and everything, he, you know, they taught him about the different diseases and things, and this was one of them. And so now every time that he sees, like, patients and stuff, he has a fear of getting AIDS. And he was performing a surgery on Friday of the week past, and he accidentally poked himself with a needle that he was putting the stitches on the patient with. And he freaked out for like 2 days.
1: Yeah.
0: And until he got the lab back, he was then okay, but he still kind of freaked out. And
1: sure.
0: I don't know what to do because he won't like want to touch me or kiss me, and he like wants to be alone.
1: Is he a resident currently?
0: No. He's practicing. I mean, he's like totally out of residency and everything.
1: What is his field?
2: All right, I'm back, by the way.
0: I'm sorry?
1: What's his field?
2: They're playing psychedelic first.
0: He's actually a psychiatrist.
2: No, they're playing Styx Grand Illusion. There's a song that blows. That song blows just wild gas. Just broccoli gas. Nobody likes any of these songs. Do they like them? They don't like it. Does anyone want to sit around and listen to Grand Illusion and then Bad to the Bone and then She's Got Legs by ZZ Top and Old Time Rock and Roll? Nobody wants to hear it. Play something decent.
0: Dr.
2: Jesus
0: Drew?
2: Christ.
1: Michelle?
0: Yes.
1: Yes. So what is he practicing right now? What field of medicine?
0: He's a podiatrist.
1: So he's not a physician.
0: So no,
1: he doesn't really not any training in this.
2: Hold on, isn't a podiatrist a physician?
1: No, it's podiatric school. They don't go to medical school.
2: They go to podiatric school?
1: So, Michelle.
2: Well, wait a minute.
1: He doesn't really understand even what he's freaking out about.
2: Can
1: he's
2: they perform surgery?
0: He's going to therapy, you know?
1: He needs to go to therapy. He needs some infectious disease training, perhaps.
0: Yeah.
2: You don't count anyone as a doctor because you're a doctor.
1: Well, he didn't go to medical school.
2: Well, you can operate on a foot. Don't you have to have 11 years of education?
1: They
2: no?
1: They don't go to medical school.
2: Well, what do they do? They what do you got to do to operate on a foot?
1: They go to podiatric school.
2: Okay, that takes 10 years.
0: Yeah, he went to podiatric school in New York. But the bottom line is, I don't know what to do with him anymore.
1: He's like, in therapy. Go in and talk to his therapist with him, or maybe make a call to the therapist. Or call the therapist and talk to them about the extreme anxieties he's manifesting. He may have obsessive compulsive disorder. He may have an anxiety disorder. He may actually need some medication. And at very least, he should educate himself a little more about the reality of HIV transmission and what his risks are and how, you know.
2: So, when I
1: was in training, we had wards filled with HIV patients, and we would get stuff all over us all the time. We just kind of deal with it.
2: Yeah.
1: And that's sort of how you sort of get desensitized to it in medical school.
2: So, but, yeah. Not a doctor. I didn't know that.
1: Yeah.
2: Patrick?
3: Yeah?
2: You're 16?
3: Yeah.
2: Yeah. I got to go find out what the next bogus.
1: I'll go. It's bogus. Yeah, it's bogus.
2: Find out the next crappy song that Aaron's playing over there. No one wants to hear.
1: All right, hold on.
2: I go over there. I bet it's going to be a commercial. All right, Patrick.
3: Yeah.
2: What's up?
3: Well, I'm having troubles with my girlfriend. We're fighting because she wants to have a threesome and I don't.
2: Mm-hmm.
4: Usually it's the other way around.
2: Yeah. Why don't you?
3: Well, I don't know. I just don't feel comfortable with it.
2: All right.
4: Hear, hear.
2: And what? She's angry now?
3: Yeah, we're fighting about it.
2: Sounds bogus to me. I don't believe it.
4: I've never heard a guy say this.
2: Yeah, not only have I never heard a guy say this, but there's no affect in your voice. Nothing going on. We don't believe you.
3: What's going on?
2: How long have you been going out with her?
3: 6 months.
2: Mm-hmm. Do you have sex with her?
3: Yeah.
2: Do you think she's going to break up with you over this?
3: I don't know.
2: Is she chaotic? Does she come from a chaotic family?
3: No, not really.
4: Has she done it before?
3: Yeah.
2: She's had threesomes before?
3: Yeah.
2: All right. So if you don't want to do it, don't do it.
3: All right.
4: Your partner should never make you uncomfortable.
2: He doesn't want a threesome. Who cares? What song?
1: I don't. You sent the nerd in there to figure out what the hell's on
2: it. Idiot.
4: Oh,
1: I recognize the song.
2: Oh, Jesus Christ.
1: Can't come up with the name.
2: All right, come on.
1: You'll recognize it.
4: Are you guys going to make me go do this now?
2: You might have.
1: You could do a better job than I did.

0: I was walking down the hall thinking, I'm not going to be able to name these songs.
1: Oh, jeez.
0: All right, let's take another call. Here's,
1: I've never heard a guy not want a threesome.
0: Yeah, that was a bogus call.
1: Yeah. So, do you get bogus calls a lot?
0: You can tell. If they don't make sense, there's no question, you don't feel any kind of emotional content. Julie 16, what's up, Julie?
2: Hi. I just heard you talking to a caller a few minutes ago about, you said that if a guy urinated after having sex and it hurt, that it was an STD?
0: If a male, yes. I specified male because with women, they get urinary tract infections commonly. And so if it hurts after sex, when you pee, it's first and foremost a urinary tract infection. If there's also vaginal discharge or vaginal irritation, then it would be more likely an STD.
2: Okay. Would that definitely be an STD then?
0: Hang on a second.
3: Yeah.
0: Who is that?
3: It's Rod Stewart. I'm losing you. Yeah. It's a like Temptation song or something. Sucks. Yeah. Rod Stewart, by the way, sucks. Rod Stewart's got three good songs, but they're never played on the radio. They just play Maggie May and all that other crap.
1: I love Maggie May.
3: All right, but what about Passion or something like that?
1: Like that one?
3: No,
1: over
3: Rod
1: May?
3: Stewart sucks. He blows, and that song blows, too.
0: So, Julie, what are your symptoms?
2: It's just kind of constantly all the time. It's been off and on for a couple of years.
0: What is off and on?
2: Like when I urinate.
0: All right, Julie, are you sexually active?
2: Yes.
0: Do you see a doctor?
2: No, not for.
0: All right, you need to get regular pap smears. You need to be seen when you have symptoms. We're speculating about things you don't even know how to report what you're feeling. Women that have sex at a young age are at higher risk for cervical cancer. Cervical cancer is a potentially fatal illness. Quickly, you need to be on top of it, getting regular pap smears.
3: All right. I got to go in the arrow and find out what the playlist is now. I'm obsessing. I don't know if they're going to give it to us.
0: Why wouldn't they?
3: All right, I'm going to go find
0: Who's
3: that.
0: Who's there? Just the DJ down there.
3: Yeah, Drew, you start a diversionary fire. I'm going to go in there and grab the playlist. You know, I was thinking about these DJs. You know, I usually make fun of them and stuff, but he was making a pot of coffee back there during his shift. You know what I mean? Like, we can only do it during the commercials. Their whole schedule's one big commercial.
0: Right.
3: They're just like, that was George Thorogood with Bad to the Bone for the third time this hour. What do we got coming up? Well, we got Old Time Rock and Roll by Bob Seger, and then Old Time Rock and Roll by Bob Seger, and some horrible, horrible Rod Stewart songs you don't want to hear. We'll be right back with that after this. And then they go make the commercial. Then they come back, and they're like, now the extended dance version of Stairway to Heaven. And they just go back for another 10 minutes.
0: Yeah.
3: Oh, and then every blue moon, it's like, it's 10:15. That's it. We got to do that, Drew.
0: Check on traffic.
3: I don't even think they do that at night. We got to get a nighttime radio gig.
0: You don't realize we do radio, but we do talk. See, we have to talk as we fill the time.
3: Yeah, we're going
0: to
3: work around that. Lisa.
1: Yeah.
3: You can be our first guest on our new show where we play music. We won't be talking to you. I'm going to go get the Arrow playlist because I can't stand that. Stand it anymore. And here's the other thing, too. I don't like classic rock playing What I Like About You by the Romantics.
0: I told you that. I've heard Psychedelic Furs.
3: No, you have not.
0: Yes, I have.
1: That doesn't sound right.
3: That's not right. You know how old that makes me feel?
0: Isn't Pretty in Pink Psychedelic Furs?
1: Yeah, but that's not the right station to play that.
3: I'm getting a playlist. I bet there's no Psychedelic Furs on there. Lisa Durgan here from Race to the Altar, Wednesday nights, NBC. We'll take a quick break. We'll be right back. Hey, everybody. It's Loveline. I'm Adam. That's Dr. Drew. Phone number 1-800-LOVE-191. Lisa Durgan is our guest tonight. Race to the Altar. Name of her show. Wednesday nights. NBC. 8 o'clock. That'd be tomorrow. Found out some disturbing news that our boss is the programmer for that station I can't stand. So I decided not to get fired. I did walk down the hall and hear Another One Bites the Dust by Queen and thought momentarily about killing myself. Anyone ever need to hear? Is anyone near? Who needs to hear Hotel California again? Anybody?
1: Oh, that's a great song.
3: You need to hear it again?
1: Yeah.
3: I think, you do?
1: That's a good
3: you
1: one.
3: Haven't? 30,000 times, not enough.
0: I
3: want another
0: I think
3: one?
0: The problem
1: no,
0: is
1: I
0: you
1: have
0: like,
1: the CD, so.
3: You like horrible songs.
1: You no, don't like Hotel California?
3: I liked it the first 300,000 times I heard it. I'm done with it now.
0: You're actively listening. I think some of these stations are sort of to create a ambience. And
3: do you need to hear? Do you think Another One Bites the Dust was ever a good song? Was that ever a good song?
0: No, but it makes me recall memories of things I was doing in 1981.
3: Yeah, right. It's like, oh, yeah, I should have killed myself in 81. You're right. Yeah, old time rock and roll. Another One Bites the Dust and Bad to the Bone.
1: I think your dog in Hotel California. That's a good one.
3: Yeah, yeah. How about
1: all the other ones that you've named?
3: All right,
0: you're losing Lisa, Adam. You better work on your golf swing.
3: How about how about The Boys of Summer?
1: A great song too.
3: That's great. Yeah, great song.
1: I would love to hear what your 10 greatest choices are.
3: How about Dirty Laundry? Yeah, it's another one. All right,
0: here we
3: let's
0: go.
3: Let's go. All right, I'm done. John.
4: Yep.
3: You're 16.
4: Okay. Okay, thanks for taking my call. I love you guys. I used to sneak up and watch your show. I listen to you every night.
3: You sneak out and do what, huh?
4: I used to sneak up and watch your show when it was on MTV.
3: Oh, sneak up. All right. What's up?
4: All right. For about 3 or 4 years, I've been attracted to just messed up stuff like bestiality and incest and stuff, and I was wondering where
3: probably from watching our show when you're 12.
1: What was the first thing you said?
0: Bestiality.
1: What is that?
3: That's when guys let's dress up as
0: no. Another word for it.
3: Bestiality. Humping dogs.
1: Oh. Okay.
3: They would pick out a specific animal like cowiality or doggyality, but there's so many different ones to screw.
1: So you just
3: you
1: call
3: know
1: it
3: I mean?
1: Bestiality.
3: Yeah.
1: Okay.
3: You like that, right?
1: And there was more. It sounded like he was going to say a few more.
3: Mm-hmm.
0: Incest, he said.
1: No. And then, is there more?
4: No.
1: Or maybe that's enough.
0: That's enough.
3: Incest?
4: Yeah.
0: Were you a victim of some sort of abuse?
4: Not really, not that I know.
0: No one ever beat you or anything?
4: There was some, like, when I was under 5, I think we were spanked, just with, like, a belt, but that's about.
0: Okay, so you were physically, you were beaten
4: with an
0: object.
4: I saw my mom get hit a couple times, but.
0: All right, so it was violence in the home. You were beaten with an object. Were you sort of left to your own a lot at home? Were the parents not around? Were you like a latchkey kid?
4: No.
0: You weren't neglected?
4: What?
0: You weren't neglected?
4: No.
3: Yeah. All right.
0: Well, being beaten is enough, and seeing violence in the home is enough to get you going a little bit with this stuff.
4: Okay.
5: Where's my bourbon?
3: All right. How about a little therapy there, John?
4: Yeah, that'd probably be good.
3: That'd be a good thing. Now, you don't want to act out on any of this stuff, do you?
4: No.
0: Are you having trouble at school, trouble getting along, that sort of thing?
4: Kind of.
0: Yeah.
4: I got a lot of depression. I have panic attacks like once an hour. And, obsessive compulsive social disorders. And so.
0: Mm-hmm. You're in treatment, though, right?
3: Yeah, good time. So, you know.
4: No, not yet.
3: Oh, you're going to... are you in school?
4: Yeah, gonna be when it starts.
3: I see. Not tonight, though. You're not in school. You're not calling from school right now.
4: No.
3: You're not under a desk. It's not that too.
4: Early. No, I don't think so.
3: You're not in homeroom. Okay, but you'll be going into the 11th grade.
4: 10th.
3: 10th grade.
0: Were you held back a year?
4: I went to school a year late.
3: Okay. And by the way, I don't look at it as held back. I look at everyone else pushed forward.
0: Yeah.
3: Everyone skipped a grade.
0: Yeah.
3: I just didn't skip with those posers. You know what I'm saying?
0: Yeah, I hear you.
3: Hey, John.
4: Yeah.
3: You know what you do when people want to know, like nosy tons like Drew want to know if you're held back a grade?
4: What?
3: You tell everyone you're in Europe. You know what I mean?
4: Yeah.
3: See, people do this. They got to learn this thing. They do this all the time. I haven't told this to people to do this in a while. They do that thing. When I was in the 4th grade, they held me back. It's like, I mean, all of a sudden, like you're dating a guy and you're like on a first date and whatever, and he's like, yeah, I graduated school when I was 19 or 20. You go, oh, what happened?
1: Yeah.
3: He goes, I was held back in the 5th grade. You think, okay, tarred.
1: I would rather hear. I went to Europe for a year.
3: My dad worked with a Swiss company, and so when I was 7, we were over there for about 18 months.
1: And then
3: I went from retard to international man of history, right? Like, what are we doing over
1: that
3: there?
1: That would work for me.
3: Right? Yeah, it's good country. I'd get back there once in a while. Speak a little of the language. Right, boom, you're in. Instead of tarred, right?
0: The Italian, German, and French, yeah.
3: Yeah, all right. Candace?
5: Yeah.
3: Mm-hmm. And let me tell you a horrible song I never have to hear again. Yeah. American Woman by Lenny Kravitz. Yeah. Man, does that song blow ass. God damn, does that song suck. The original Guess Who American Woman sucked badly. But that song, that Lenny Kravitz version of it, really blows. Okay. I'm just going to sit around and think of songs that suck ass. Drew, you ever hear American Woman by Lenny Kravitz?
0: Sucks ass.
3: Is it bad or not?
0: I don't think I've ever heard it.
1: Yeah, you have.
0: Have I?
1: Yeah.
3: You've heard the Guess Who version.
0: Yes, I've heard the Guess Who.
3: That song sucked in 1967, right?
0: That was
3: right?
0: Bad enough. But again, when I hear it, I'm evoked. I'm transported back to that time in my life.
3: Candace? Yeah, when you were depressed and your hair was all screwed up?
0: Oh, yes.
3: Candace?
5: Yeah.
3: Drew, all you do, you never want to go, but you don't want to go back 2 days in your life. What do you mean you want to go back 30 years?
0: I wanted to go back. I said, that's
3: quiet
0: what that
3: down,
0: does.
3: Then. Candace?
5: Uh-huh.
1: You're poor 15? Candace.
3: Sorry, baby doll.
1: You
3: gotta
1: pipe in. Get it in.
3: What's up?
5: All right. When I was, like, a few months old, my dad, like, sexually harassed my older half-sister. See, my mom was married twice, and we have separate fathers. Mm. And, like, she told my mom, and they called social services, and social services got involved, but they didn't believe my sister. They said she was making it up because they said she didn't like my dad. So,
0: interesting.
5: Then when she was, I don't know, she was, like, between 14 and 16, he used to show her porn magazines, and he'd say, if you dyed your hair blonde, this is what you'd look like.
3: Mm-hmm.
5: And my parents got divorced when I was, like, 9. Yeah. And, like, this past year, they've been going through this custody battle. Mm. And my mom has custody, but my younger sister and I are forced to see my dad. And I am scared to go visit my dad, and I don't know what I can do because no authorities will believe that he actually did this stuff.
0: Well, no, wait,
3: this is your biological father, right?
5: Yes, this is my biological
3: father. How do you know that he actually did it?
5: I mean, I'd trust my sister with my life.
3: Your half-sister.
0: Wait a minute. When did you leave that household? When did they split up?
5: When I was 9, and I'm 15 now.
0: And when you were living with him in a day-in-day-out way, how were things?
5: What do you mean?
0: How did you feel about him when you were living with him?
3: What do you mean?
5: Well, like, I don't know. He used to hit my mom and stuff, so.
0: Okay. Were you scared to death of him?
5: I wouldn't say scared to death, but, like, I was afraid of him, yes.
3: Why did he never did anything to you, though.
5: No, he never did anything to me.
0: And you had a decent relationship. You were sort of functional.
3: Why do you think he didn't do anything to you?
5: I don't know. Because
0: now, is there anything to make his behavior substantially more erratic now? Is he doing drugs? Is he drunk all the time? Is there anything to really destabilize things?
5: I don't know. It was just always my older half-sister or my mom, I mean.
0: That he was really beaten up on?
5: Yeah.
0: Okay. Is he had any treatment?
5: The judge made him go to therapy.
0: Okay. And are these supervised visits or are they just random? I mean, sort of scheduled visits at his house?
5: Like, we have to go to my dad's house every Wednesday from 3 to 8, and then every other weekend we have to stay.
0: But you know what? Here's the deal. Definitely don't be alone with him. Definitely, you know, sort of
3: stay. They have to stay.
0: Stay the weekend.
3: Yeah. Well, how do you not be alone with the guy?
0: Well, there's two of them, right? You and your sister are both going to go?
5: Me and my younger sister.
0: Younger sister, yeah. And listen, just stay together.
3: Is he nice to you?
0: Let me just tell you something. In terms of your growth and development, it would be a very good thing if you could establish a reasonable relationship with your father. If he is anything...
3: But if she thinks he's a pedophile...
0: But he may not be, and if he's any kind of human being, if there's adequate structure and supervision with these structured visitations they're setting up, it is important for you to try to establish a relationship with your father. That would be a good thing, unless he's a total man.
3: Every 15-year-old.
1: Just don't be alone.
3: Every 15-year-old hates their dad.
0: Yeah.
3: But it's good. They'll let's see. My sister hated my dad from 15 to
0: today's Tuesday.
3: 36.
0: Okay,
3: it's a short 20. 21 years. 21 years. All right, I'm gonna go down the hall, see what's going on.
0: Get the playlist.
3: Maybe some more Eagles. Perhaps some John Mellencamp. Yeah. Lisa Durgan's here. We'll be back after this.

0: buddy. It's the Love Line. I'm Adam. That's Dr. Drew. Phone number 1-800-LOVE-191. Lisa Durgan is our guest tonight. She is the host of Race to the Altar Wednesday nights on NBC.
1: Are you going to watch tomorrow it tomorrow night?
0: Oh, hell yeah. Hell yeah.
1: Look me in the eye.
0: Hell yeah.
2: TiVo. You'll TiVo it.
0: I'll TiVo it. Yeah. Mm. No, I'll be home. I'll be home tomorrow night. I'm going to watch you because I want to see if one of those couples drowns. I got a feeling one of them might.
1: Dr. Drew is watching it.
0: Tracy Lord's in here tomorrow night, and Mark McGrath is in here from Sugar Ray. Yeah.
1: He's great. I just interviewed him.
0: He's good people. Yeah. He's funny.
1: Good
0: I like
1: times.
0: Him. Yeah, he's a really nice guy, too. I think he kind of prides himself on being a nice guy, mm-hmm. which is fine with me.
1: It's cool.
0: See, deal with a lot of people that pride themselves on being a-holes. And he's smart. Mm-hmm. I like him. I'd do him. Drew, yes?
1: You'd do him?
0: Why
2: well,
0: not?
2: You did. Don't you remember?
1: Oh, you know what's great about him?
2: He's going to be angry.
1: He's had the same girlfriend for a long time before
0: that's
1: he
0: right.
1: even had any success, and he's
0: yep.
1: still with the same girl. I think that's
0: in
1: great.
0: Each town. In each town.
1: Oh, come on.
0: Yep. Yeah, that's right. He's a traveling man. He's made a lot of stops all over the world. A little Ricky Nelson for you there, buddy. All right. Drew, how is it you don't know anything about anything?
2: I think,
0: what happened?
2: He used to go to a garden party.
0: Oh!
2: Before he...
0: Another Ricky Nelson song Drew pulled out there. Jeremy?
3: Yes, sir?
0: Lisa, you know Ricky Nelson?
1: No. Not my no, time.
2: She's not old enough.
0: Yeah. Never heard of him?
1: Yeah, I've heard of him.
0: Oh, okay. Jeremy?
3: Yeah.
0: You're 25?
3: Yeah.
0: What's up?
3: Well, long story short, it's hard to stay... I guess basically I come quite easily with my wife now, and just curious if that's kind of the situation we're in or if it's something on my own, in my own being that I can avoid or do something different.
2: This kind of reminds me of the Damon Wayans character in jail who's making up words as he talks. Take the pancreatectomy and go to the diabetology.
0: People get nervous on the radio and they want to be eloquent. It's difficult.
3: It's a touchy subject.
2: You. How long does it take you to have an orgasm?
3: Oh, three pumps.
0: Three
1: What'd
0: pumps.
1: What'd you say?
0: Three pumps.
3: Three pumps.
0: That's not bad. Is it in and out one, or is that one, two,
1: That's
0: three?
1: That's pretty quick.
3: There you go.
2: One, two, three.
3: Yeah, one, two, three.
0: So one in, one out, and then one in?
3: Yeah, that's about right.
1: I was going to say think about something else, but that's so quick, I don't even know if you have time.
3: I used to try the Whoopi Goldberg method, just picture Whoopi Goldberg, but it just doesn't quite work for me anymore.
2: Are we bogus here?
0: Yeah. Here's the thing. It's either it's bogus or we just don't feel like talking to them, one or the other. Let me think. Hey, Jeremy.
3: Yeah.
0: Yeah, think of an Eagles song. Think of Hotel California or something. Think of Bad to the Bone by George Thorogood. So you want
3: to
0: kill yourself, and you'll lose your erection, but it'll slow down the busting of the nut. All right, Jeremy?
3: All right.
0: I don't know. Listen.
2: Oral sex?
0: Here's the thing. All right. Everyone thinks there's something you can do about something, and then we blame people when it happens.
2: Yeah, yeah.
1: So who does he have to blame?
2: That's the
0: God.
2: Point. Yeah,
0: God. That here's the deal. It's like... If people are fat, we blame them. Look at you. If people come too fast, we blame them. If people have skinny legs, we blame them. Yeah. It's like we blame everybody for stuff. But the reality is some guys go off in three pumps and some guys go off in 3 hours, and that's it.
2: That's just their biology.
0: That's right. Their biology. Yeah, it's like
1: well, if this is a bogus call, then that's one thing. But if he really is concerned about it, that's great. He wants to, you know.
0: Yeah.
1: But if his wife isn't complaining...
0: But here's the answer.
1: I'd be complaining.
0: All you can do if you're this guy is learn
2: down.
0: To go down. Got to go down. You go down like
2: the clock
0: a submariner.
2: Clock
0: yeah, I get down there.
2: There.
0: That's when I punch in. I punch that clock right down there. I use that to put my time card in. The whole time. It's like the Flintstones. The bird bites it. Ching, ching. Put it right in. Stack it right up between Juan and Roberto and Alvaro right on the thing there, and I get busy. I get busy and I'm on the clock. And then when I get to about minute 18, I come up top.
1: Minute and 18 seconds?
2: No.
1: That's all?
0: No, minute.
2: Number 18.
0: Minute 18.
2: Okay.
0: Minute
2: pretty
0: 18.
2: Good, huh?
0: I go about straight 18.
2: Okay.
0: 18 minutes. Go there. Then I finish her off up top. That's my
2: three pumps.
0: And some quixotomy, and we're done. I sneak that in so I can agree to it. Megabus. You know what I'm saying? Yeah. That's me, baby doll. Peter?
4: Yeah, hey.
0: You're 18?
4: Yeah.
0: What's up?
4: Thanks for taking my call.
0: Mm-hmm.
4: Dr. Drew, you're great. You're one of the reasons why I'm becoming a doctor. I want to be.
0: Mm-hmm.
4: Adam, you're awesome. That's straightforward there.
0: Am I one of the reasons you want to become an asshole?
4: No, but I have an urgent question.
0: Mm-hmm.
4: It's kind of serious. About a few nights ago, my girlfriend was giving me a hand job,
0: mm-hmm.
4: and I didn't fully ejaculate, mm-hmm. but it sort of like leaked out.
2: Right.
4: It, you know, I was still hard.
0: Mm-hmm.
4: So it was kind of like, you know how like sperm is thick, but this one was kind of like, I don't know, thin and it's like watery.
0: Mm-hmm.
4: So I wiped it off with my right and left hand. I wiped it off with my boxers. And then like a couple minutes later, I fingered her, you know, with my right and left
0: hand.
4: It's
0: old, this show. Yeah. Yeah.
4: And,
2: this is how you can tell we had a bogus call and a real call.
0: Right.
4: No,
0: right.
4: This is real.
2: It's
4: like,
2: kind of detail.
0: No,
2: I know.
0: We know this is real because you said right and left hand. You didn't
4: yeah.
0: even say hands.
4: That's what's worrying
0: because there's a third one we wouldn't know about.
2: And he's so anxious that he wants
0: right.
2: us to understand every right. detail of what happened.
0: Then, so you wiped off and the finger blasting began, yes?
4: Yeah. And then right. after that, like, I didn't know what I was doing because I was too caught up in the moment. And then when I came home, I got all worried. And then so on the internet, I was trying to find out, like, you know, the plan B, like hotlines, whatever, because
2: good.
4: I was still worried that, like, you know, that I did, you know.
2: When did this happen?
4: I talked to her, too, you know. I said, you know, I think, you know, I should go get, like, a plan B or something thing. And she was like, no, you're fine. And so, you know, I went on the internet.
2: You probably are fine. Peter, relax. Relax. Deep breath. Deep cleansing breath. You probably are fine. You really are, okay?
0: Mm-hmm.
2: But your sort of plan here to ask your girlfriend to take plan B is an excellent plan.
1: Yeah.
2: Because there's a theoretic possibility here, and it's remote, but it's a possibility.
4: Yeah.
2: Yeah, why not take that risk away and take the morning after pill?
1: Yeah.
2: Why not? You have 3 days to take it. When did this happen?
4: This happened about 2 nights ago.
2: All right, she can still do it.
4: So, like...
2: Do it. I mean, you're probably okay. I think the chances are very, very slim, but why not take that down to almost nothing?
0: Where do you get that plan B?
4: The pharmacy.
2: Parenthood. Pharmacy, Planned like, Parenthood.
0: All right.
2: In Washington State or... You're in Washington State or Washington, D.C.?
4: Washington State.
2: All right, you can get it, you know, without a prescription.
4: Yeah.
2: You're golden.
0: Yeah.
2: You're golden.
0: Yeah.
2: God, you live in the great state of Washington.
1: Exactly.
0: Right. Yeah.
1: And why do you guys do a little leak ahead of time? What is that all about?
0: We're excited.
2: That's just normal. I mean, why do women bleed every month?
0: 18-year-old bad gaskets. Not me, though, baby.
2: Adam just doesn't even get aroused, so it's no problem.
1: Adam, as long as you're having sex, aren't you just happy about that?
0: Yeah, well, I'm dry. Drew has a bad gasket because he
2: it's not bad.
0: Yeah, you Normal. Froth. You froth.
2: Normal.
0: I don't froth. I'm dry as the salt flats on the end of the pecker. I can have a boner for a year. Nothing. Nothing dripping. I got a great gasket. Drew can't help it. Drew is such a man of passion. He's supreme
2: My
0: passion.
2: My chi flows out of me.
0: That he's like a dog when he hears a can opener. Just starts salivating. He can't help it. Can't help it. I'm a cool customer. I don't get that. You know what I mean? Drew ruined his pants. If Drew went to a strip club, got a lap dance, ruined his pants.
2: No.
0: I think he would, yeah.
2: No, I don't think so.
0: I know guys who will bust a nut at a strip club.
2: You found that out a couple weeks ago. You were
0: multiple
2: you
0: nuts.
2: Talk about anything else.
0: I couldn't believe it. It's like, I'm always like, why aren't you at the strip club right now?
1: You know what? There's something funny about strip clubs.
0: What about it? You been to one?
1: I've been to a few.
0: Mm-hmm.
1: What is the deal with the strippers that have, you know, the big shoes with the platform, but their toes hang over the edge? That is the most unattractive thing.
2: Guess what? There's never been a man on earth that has noticed that.
0: They don't look
2: that
0: down.
2: There's not a male on earth who has ever
0: Nobody
2: seen
0: looks
2: that.
0: Down.
1: Oh, come on.
0: Nobody
2: no,
0: looks down.
2: Man has never
1: They
2: seen
1: always
2: that.
1: Have on those plastic clear, cheap,
2: there's
1: $20
2: not a man
1: Hollywood
2: on earth.
1: Boulevard shoes.
2: There's not a man on earth that could refute or confirm what you're saying.
1: Oh,
0: no. But
1: on.
0: We can because when they get up on stage, they get up to eye level.
2: Could you see whether the toes were manicured
0: no,
2: properly or whether they hang over the edge?
0: I don't got time for that.
2: No,
0: I'm busy.
1: Oh, I've seen
0: I got
1: it.
0: My game face on.
1: Some guys out there know what I'm talking about.
0: Good ball player doesn't know it's in the stands. You see what I'm saying? Focused on the game.
1: You don't look at the whole package?
0: No, I know what you're. Well, first off, I don't care if she has a prosthetic shins. So there's no whole package. Let me tell you something.
2: Make it focus on parts.
0: You guys decided you loved shoes. We never signed off on the shoe thing.
1: I know
0: we
1: a lot of guys who are
0: shoes.
1: Who like a girl with sexy shoes on.
0: Half a fag at least, maybe three quarters.
1: Come on.
0: Please. Look, here's the deal. Women love shoes. And I think women have somehow spun it.
2: Ask the guys at the sports.
0: Women have spun it somehow that men must
1: I
0: like shoes or attracted to shoes. Guys don't give a rat's ass
1: so
0: about
1: nice,
0: shoes.
1: That's not true. That's not true.
0: We don't want you wearing a wallabies that smell like like you stepped in cow ass. But other than that, we don't even know. Drew doesn't know. All he knows is his wife spends
1: visual.
0: Way too much.
1: What are you talking about?
0: We're visual.
1: There's
0: that's right. We ain't looking down. We're looking up.
1: Gucci, sexy, strappy shoes. Am I right, guys out there?
0: Our stoner listeners don't even know who Gucci is. Gucci, that's the publisher.
1: You know
0: of
1: it when you see it. Just a sexy pair of strappy shoes.
2: By the way, how weird is
0: it? I want to agree with Lisa, by the way.
2: How
0: yes,
2: weird
0: Drew.
2: Was it? I mentioned Larry Flint last night being running for governor. No one would know it. Remember you said,
1: oh,
2: you said
1: that was
2: anybody
1: funny
2: could be,
1: to read about.
2: You said anybody could be governor. I said, even Larry Flint. I didn't know he was running for governor.
0: Oh, you didn't know that?
2: No.
1: He'll have a lot of votes.
2: Arbitrarily.
0: See, I think you must have heard it somewhere and not known.
2: You would think so, but I saw it in the paper this morning. I was like, oh, my God.
0: Oh, but it was all over the news yesterday.
2: I didn't listen to the news yesterday.
0: All right, but don't you sort of more subscribe more to that theory that somewhere in the back
2: of
0: your mind?
2: I hope so.
0: You know how you don't listen to the radio when you're listening to the radio and I listen to the radio? That's why I'm going to kill myself when I hear American Woman by Lenny Kravitz.
2: I hope so. That's the only thing that makes sense to me.
0: No, that's why when you told me last night or whatever, I was agreeing with you.
2: Yeah, I didn't.
0: I thought you heard it.
2: No.
0: All right. You're clairvoyant. See if you can use those psychic powers of yours to quit punching the microphone, though. Let's put it to use. Put it to good use.
2: Lisa's had about an asshole.
0: Lisa's had enough of me
2: tonight.
0: She's
2: about done. Yeah.
0: Well, listen, your problem was liking Hotel California. That was the problem.
1: I know a lot of people that like that song.
0: And buying the best of Elvis Costello and only liking one song on it.
1: I don't like Elvis Costello.
0: Oh, my God. You might as well just get a dunce cap.
2: All right, let's get some
0: calls.
2: That's
0: all that is.
2: Calls.
0: All right.
2: You're actually abusing the guest now.
0: You agree.
2: Get a dunce cap.
0: I don't like Elvis Costello.
2: Hey, she's entitled.
0: All right. I was going to agree. I was going to agree with you. Shut up. I was going to agree with you on the shoe thing for just one second. And Drew, yes, Drew is right that guys don't look at feet when we're in a strip club. But I'm right when you're sitting next to the stage and the stage is up to your shoulder and the chicks dance around, you do see those 8-inch lucite wedgies.
2: But
0: shut up. I don't like them. I think they look creepy. They're weird. They're too tall. Drew, quiet down. It's like 70 lineal feet of lucite shoved under this chick's foot. I'm always worried they're going to bust their ankle, by the way, because they're too high off the ground, and they do look very cheap. I would like a
1: They are cheap.
0: I'd
1: they're
0: like
1: $20 on Hollywood
0: pump.
1: Boulevard.
2: But she made a comment about how they fit.
0: Yeah, well, I don't notice that.
1: Guys notice that. Come on. Let me rephrase.
0: Your gay friends.
1: This town is filled, Los Angeles is filled with beautiful women, and I've... Mm-hmm. Over the years, being a model, been at a casting and look down, and all the feet, there's some gross feet out there on beautiful women.
0: It's like that
1: movie Boomerang, where he's in bed with the hot chick, and then he pulls the sheet up, and the feet are just claws, you know?
0: Yeah.
1: Come on, you guys. That's a funny scene.
0: Boomerang.
1: There's, again, people out there driving saying, I know what scene she's talking about.
0: That Denzel Washington movie?
1: No, Eddie Murphy.
0: Oh. Boomerang.
1: Oh, you don't remember that funny scene?
0: That's right. I got the black guy part right. All right, but listen, Drew, let me say this. I don't care.
2: Segment.
0: I don't care. We'll do a show. We'll do a good show tomorrow night.
2: Right.
0: Why don't you do a good show every night? You know what I mean? That's way too much pressure.
2: Right.
0: Okay, now listen to me. You do not, guys don't care what a foot looks like, and I'll tell you this. I'll tell you this right now. The difference, and Drew, feel free to disagree. And by the way, I do nothing but verbally abuse Drew all night long. And Drew frequently disagrees with me. Actually, way more than he should. No, not in spite of it. Well, yeah, the abuse that will come after you disagree. But Drew disagrees all the time.
2: Right.
0: Drew, tell me true or false. Let's say one woman is a 9. She's a good, solid 9. She's 9 plus. She's Lisa Durgan over here, right?
2: Mm-hmm.
0: Good 9, maybe a 10. Let's just say a 10 for this. I don't like saying 10. Let's say 9 plus,
2: right,
0: because it got to give everyone something to shoot for.
2: Yeah,
0: you know what I mean?
2: Right.
0: Good solid 9 plus over Lisa Durgan. Horrible feet. Now, I'm not talking about 11 toes on one foot. I'm just talking about unattractive feet. Not great looking feet. And by the way, we don't even know what unattractive feet look like. But let's say
2: it's an ostrich
0: unattractive.
2: Leg. An ostrich leg.
0: Just a
2: hoof.
0: Not a hoof. Okay, not an ostrich leg, though, you jackal.
2: Yeah, ostrich foot.
0: Just a horrible foot. Horrible foot. Good. No, not a claw. I don't want to make it disgusting. I want to make this realistic. Let's make it realistic.
1: I know what you're going to say. You're going to say it wouldn't matter.
0: No. I don't want to get into, like, mythical creatures of the Bible here, Drew. I just mean Lisa Durgan, good ugly foot.
2: Yeah.
0: Okay. Now you take a chick who's an 8. Just one notch lower.
2: Yeah.
0: Maybe Lisa's 9+. This chick's a good solid 8. Beautiful feet. Exquisite feet. Yeah. Exquisite. Who are you more attracted to?
2: The feet will not.
0: Not even. Doesn't matter. Now, even if you guys are half point apart and you have horrible feet, she has exquisite feet. Still taking the one that's one point high.
2: Worse than that, wouldn't even register.
0: Wouldn't even know.
2: No matter what, wouldn't even.
0: There you go.
1: That's all guys.
0: That's all guys. Except for a handful of guys who are gay and don't know it.
1: No, that's not true.
0: Absolutely.
2: Ask all the guys at the Best Damn Sports Show.
0: Yeah.
2: Just take a little poll there.
0: Watch. We'll find out.
2: Well, let's call Tom Arnold. Where's Tom?
1: Oh, Tom, I'm sure, would like
0: Tom
1: sexy
0: is
1: feet.
0: Smoking 7 cigars at once right now.
5: You want to do something special on your wedding night. Have you ever licked his butt?
0: There you go. Rebecca?
6: Yeah?
0: You're 17?
6: Yeah.
0: What's up?
6: Oh, I was just wondering if having a really bad relationship or no relationship with, like, a father figure will mess up dating for, like, life or whatever.
2: Well, it doesn't have to be a life sentence, but it will absolutely affect dating, of course, right? That's your model for who you are in relation to men, your dad,
6: okay,
2: and how you feel about men, and the kinds of unfinished business he's left you with,
0: yeah,
2: is going to be a source of attraction towards your peers, and so you're going to kind of go for guys that aren't really available and,
1: yep,
2: might not be so good. The choices might be not so good.
6: Oh, yeah. I was just wondering because I don't really have, like, a good father figure. My parents got divorced when I was, like, 1, and I don't really like my stepdad at all. And they're getting divorced again. Mm. They were married for 10 years, and I've had, like, 2 relationships, and they were okay, but they ended, and it's like...
2: Stepdad, was he an alcoholic?
6: Like, I can stay with anyone.
2: Rebecca, stepdad was an alcoholic, yes or no?
6: No.
2: Mm-hmm. Then I was going to say maybe some Alateen or something if you've been dealing with that. But otherwise, what about, first of all, see if you can have a relationship.
0: Yeah.
2: Really kind of pay attention. The one caveat, one piece of advice I would give you is be careful for guys you're super attracted to. Because no one's going to listen to that. Because that's going to be the people that remind her of dad.
1: You think so?
2: Absolutely. And
1: okay,
2: so she's got a guy to go for the guys, maybe not quite so attractive to her, man, not so exciting.
0: Yeah, but how do you do that?
2: I know, it's hard, but listen, if she can't, then she's got to get therapy.
0: All right, Rebecca.
6: Yeah?
0: Read books, listen to classical music, stay away from the Eagles, and go for walks, do some yoga, drink lots of water, and don't get pregnant.
6: I won't.
0: All right. Good times
1: good
0: here,
1: advice.
0: Baby doll. I've been told I have nice feet, by the way, Drew.
2: Oh, that's not true.
0: That's what I've been told. I'm wearing sandals. I could show Lisa my feet, and really,
1: I don't think I want to see your feet.
0: I think you know why? Because you're scared you'd fall.
2: Nice feet and a good golf swing.
0: You'd fall in love with me. I'm going to show Lisa my feet.
2: Next call. You take your shoes off and take the next call.
0: I'm not wearing shoes. That's my problem. Oh, no looking. No peeking,
1: Lisa.
0: Oh,
1: I saw a toe.
0: No peeking. No peeking.
1: I saw a toe.
0: That wasn't my toe. That was my penis. She thought it was my little toe.
1: I'm going to kill myself.
0: No peeking. I'm going to show Lisa my feet.
2: Sarah, 24.
0: Sarah?
7: Hi.
2: Hi.
0: You're 24?
7: Yeah, I just had a baby. And so instead of having sex with my husband, I've been basically giving him a hand job.
2: How long ago did you have the baby?
7: He's just 2 weeks.
2: Ooh.
1: Congratulations.
0: Yeah.
2: Did you have an episiotomy or a C-section or something?
7: No, I didn't. No, they told me not to go back to having sex until after 4 weeks.
2: Okay, yeah.
0: Mm-hmm.
2: Okay.
7: At least 4 weeks.
2: Didn't have an episiotomy, though.
7: No, I didn't have an episiotomy. I had one, with my first child, but not with this one.
2: I see. Okay, go ahead.
0: Mm-hmm.
7: But I did have some tearing and things, but it wasn't an episiotomy anyway.
2: All right, well, that's why I'm wondering why they told you to wait 4 weeks, because of the tearing, yeah.
7: Oh, okay.
0: Just pipe up and say there was some tearing.
2: Right,
0: would you
2: fine.
0: Please when he's bugging you?
2: All right, so go ahead.
7: So, well, anyway, when I give him a hand job, it's really odd because he has an orgasm. It seems like it's even better than normal, but he doesn't ejaculate, and I'm wondering why that happens.
0: Smokeless cigarette. Wow. That's got to be nice for you, by the way. I mean, it's nice for the comforter.
2: Is he on medication?
0: I know.
7: No, he's not on any medication.
0: How do you know? You just hear that poof? Like,
1: maybe he's shooting it and you just can't see where it's going.
0: Yeah,
7: no,
0: could be going up into the stratosphere and getting caught in the Gulf Stream or something.
7: Because I'm holding it. It's dry.
0: Landing on your pants.
2: He's holding it? He's holding it?
7: Well, you know, I'm holding it and I'm jacking him off. And then...
0: Yeah. No. You would know if you're giving someone a... True, you know, like with me...
2: You have to show me the movement. Do you have to do that?
0: You know, Germany jacking off with two hands.
1: Adam's
0: and a
1: lefty.
0: Yeah.
7: Dry. I've done it two or three times. And
2: all right. Well, he's probably having something called a retrograde ejaculation, where it goes back up into the bladder.
0: Yeah, maybe he's like sitting on his nuts.
2: Yeah, I don't know why he's
0: here.
2: Having that. But be that as it may, look, he's only got to wait 4 weeks. You have two kids with him. For God's sake, just relax. Just stay focused on rearing these kids.
0: Well, maybe something's wrong. Have you asked him? Has he ever done this before?
7: I'm curious. No, I mean no.
0: Now, here's what I'm asking. Like, you say to him, hey, nothing came out. What's up?
7: Yeah. That's basically, I'm like, nothing came out. And he's like,
2: what? Does he say? Yeah, he doesn't believe
7: nothing came out. And I said, no. And we were filling around and nothing, you know, and it's happened more than once.
0: And he's surprised. And he doesn't say this has happened before or
7: no,
0: it's never happened.
2: He's masturbating.
7: No, it surprised him, too.
0: Yeah. He's beaten off. He get some new porn or is a new chick in the office?
7: No,
0: or?
7: He doesn't. No, no.
0: He doesn't beat off?
7: Nope. Not only with me. He lets me do it for him. So.
0: All right. Yeah, all right, Sarah. Good times there, baby doll.
7: All right.
0: He's fine. You good. You save yourself a wet nap and a brownie. It's no problem.
1: I'd say she should enjoy it.
0: I would. I wish Drew was. Oh, well.
2: It beats the chowder. The
0: chowder on the nightstand? Yeah. I'm going to show Lisa my feet.
2: Go.
0: Yeah.
2: Right now.
0: All right.
1: I'm
0: you ready?
1: Scared. I didn't ask
0: fall.
1: To see them.
0: Yeah, but you may.
2: Can we put it up here?
0: You may. Well, I think that's good. I think I got to walk
1: over
0: there.
2: Right,
0: no,
2: ahead,
0: I mean, you may fall for me.
2: Is it going to be like monster feet on you?
1: They're not that bad.
0: They're nice. Now, Drew, you only know if your feet are nice if someone tells you they're nice, right?
1: They're not that bad.
0: They're nice. Wow, that's
1: yeah,
0: really tall. That's
1: your toes gross. Look like fingers, but that's okay.
0: Well, what do you want?
2: That's
0: to
2: weird.
0: Look like? What do you mean, that's
1: I'm
0: weird?
1: Just kidding. You've got nice feet.
0: Yeah, I'll give you a little profile. That's nice, right?
1: This is
0: a little hair, but just in the right places.
1: Yeah.
0: Yeah, I could do like foot modeling.
1: You actually really do have nice
2: Where's
1: feet.
2: Where's the vomit
0: I told
2: sound?
0: You,
2: Where's
0: I
2: the
0: told
2: vomit
0: you.
2: Sound?
1: You do have nice feet.
0: They're very nice, right? Now, look, like, imagine me modeling, like, sandals. Or something.
1: I don't think so.
0: I would have made a great Roman, though, right, Drew?
1: You're
0: Drew,
1: high
0: you
1: arches.
0: Talk at all?
2: I'm struck. I'm struck
0: They're
2: by the beauty. Yeah.
1: You actually do have nice feet for a guy.
0: Thank you. All right. So it's a little bit of a turn-on, right?
1: I just...
2: No.
0: Yes.
2: Yeah.
0: Yes.
1: I will disagree with you
0: there is.
1: Forever on that one. Because
0: on
1: I think the way... women's feet look is that how they
2: you have to
1: yeah.
2: you have
1: take
2: to
1: care of
2: you have to realize
0: right.
2: something
0: we love
2: men,
0: that's why
2: men's brains do not work the way but, women's do and if you insist on thinking like you know think insisting that men think like women men are going to seem very
1: I've had
2: confusing.
1: Conversations with
0: gay
1: men
0: guys.
1: About this
0: gay
1: but
0: guys.
1: No they're not gay
2: there is a subgroup of men that are completely focused
0: subgroup
2: on women's feet
0: of gay guys.
1: If you see nice feet and you don't see anything else but the girl's feet, and they're nice,
2: I don't see
1: and
2: the
1: they're
2: feet.
1: Pedicured.
2: Don't see them.
0: It doesn't hurt. Look, I don't want to see a corns and hair and cheese coming out of them, but it's just push. Like, put it this way. Drew, ever had a guy mention the feet when he's talking about a woman in any way, shape, or form?
2: Never.
0: Never happened. I mean, had 1,000 guys say, met a hot chick, great rack, beautiful face, like nice ass, beautiful hair, whatever. Hot chick. Never heard feet. Never
2: ever.
0: Heard.
2: Okay. Ever.
0: Never heard.
2: Right. Ever.
0: Now, you never had a guy mention feet either, have you? I met a beautiful woman. She's got beautiful, long, flowing hair, nice ass, and great feet.
1: Well, I hear them say it about my feet, so I think I know they're saying it.
0: Yeah, but your nice feet, you know what your nice feet are? It's just a nice little, you already got everything else going, and then this is just, it's like when you buy a beautiful car and they throw in a coffee mug. There you go.
2: Coffee
0: Galvin Ford, here you go.
2: There's no doubt that there are guys that are fetishistic
0: not
2: about
0: older.
2: Feet.
1: Right.
0: All right.
2: But you know what I mean? There's no doubt about that.
1: Yeah, but I'm not mistaking it for that.
0: All right. Now Drew's upset.
2: No.
0: Drew's angry now.
2: No.
0: All right, we got to take a break. Drew and I got to go to the bathroom.
1: Together?
0: Mm-hmm. Oh, yeah. Oh, yeah. Lisa Durgan here tonight. Race to the altar.
5: He's gay.
0: Game of, she uses those feet to race to the altar, everybody. Thank you. Wednesday nights, 8 o'clock. I'm going to let you think about my feet a little bit while I'm gone.
1: They were nice.
0: Yeah. Ann may have to get something to put down on the chair. Oh, yes. It's happened before.
2: God.
0: We'll be back. Hey, everybody, it's Loveline.
2: Pews on, pews on, pews on, pews on, pews on, what?
0: You didn't have the paper out.
2: Z-I-Z. It's all kisser. It's always like, it's all kisser. It's always like the sound. Why is that playing anymore?
0: Hey, because you started too late. Too busy showing your book to the film crew in here.
2: No, I started right on time.
0: You dove for your notebook right at
2: the... Yeah,
0: right.
2: I got the music out.
0: All right. I don't know. Anderson, what do you think? What do you give Drew's effort there?
8: That was a 2 at most.
0: 2?
8: I'm sick of it. I want to erase it.
0: 2 out of 100?
2: What? What's the matter with you?
0: No, Anderson's right.
8: Drew,
0: this man speaks the truth. He's a genius.
8: You embarrass yourself. You embarrass yourself.
0: Yeah, yeah. That's coming from Adam Proudfoot Corolla. It's my Indian name. My beautiful, proud feet. Lisa Durgan.
2: That's crazy talk.
0: Lisa Durgan. Drew knows what you're talking about when
2: you
0: do it.
2: Would...
0: I get a kick out of you, yes. Lisa Durgan is our guest tonight. Race to the Altar is the name of the show. Tomorrow.